0: or about 131 feet, along a residential street using his manhood after being set on fire. He accomplished this extraordinary stunt in Halifax, West Yorkshire, on Thursday as bewildered local residents looked on.
1: Yeah, bewildered.
0: Like, what kind of towing company is this? This is a weird towing company we got here.
2: Does that man know he can drive the car? Sir, you're on fire.
0: Yeah, somebody just throw water on him. Employing a tow rope fastened to his penis, John managed to haul the Renault along.
1: Renault.
0: Is it called a Renault?
1: It's
0: a
1: Renault.
0: It's Renault. Well, then why have the L and the T on there?
2: It's French.
3: Okay.
0: The Renault along the road where ITV drama Aki Bridge was shot.
1: Don't know what that
0: is. Yeah, I don't know what that is. Must be a local thing. And despite acknowledging it hurt quite a bit, the father of three confirmed everything was still intact. Well, that's good.
1: That's some good news.
2: Hey, did that hurt?
1: That
2: you better believe it did.
0: Yeah. Wow. The martial artist specialist and former bare-knuckle fighter has previously made headlines.
4: Because South Park is simplistically drawn, and it is some of the most brilliant commentary on society ever made.
3: There's no close second, really. Their two-part episode, which is now banned from like Hulu and HBO Max, the making fun of Family Guy, where it turns out Family Guy is written by men. Well, yeah, because they were making fun of how you can't make fun of Muhammad, not to get into the political thing of it. But I mean, that was came out when George Bush was president. That is not allowed anymore. Those episodes are. I mean, you can still. They're not allowed on any of the streaming platforms, anyways. But that the beast plot of that story. When Cartman's trying to get Family Guy banned, it turns out the writers are just manatees in a big tank that push idea balls into a chamber and randomly pick. Gary Coleman buying iced tea, and he runs into Mr. T, the classic Family Guy joke. Yeah. Now that I'm thinking about it, I think I was doing an impression of South Park's Lois and not Lois itself. I haven't watched Family Guy in forever.
5: I don't know, Seth MacFarlane, I don't really like him, but he does some pretty good voices, better than I do. This is Stewie, how's that sound? Not very good.
3: Then there's Brock. Well,
4: yeah, that's, I can sit there and try and work on impressions, but then I think maybe there's better things I could do with my time. I don't know.
3: It's
4: not like I'm going to take over Seth's job.
3: Well, somebody should. I don't know. I can't think of like a, I didn't think about it till when we were talking about Bobby from King of the Hill, but now I'm thinking how similar Marge from The Simpsons and Bobby from King of the Hill sound.
4: Oh yeah. Dude, there's only so many, archetypes or bases that you can build on. And the great comedian Frank Caliendo broke down doing impressions and how similar celebrities you think have nothing to do with one another. Until he breaks down the voices and suddenly one celebrity becomes a different celebrity. So if you guys want to watch Frank Caliendo's stuff on TikTok, he's not just doing impressions. He actually helps people learn how to do them.
3: He was good. I haven't seen any of his TikTok stuff, but I remember seeing his George Bush. It's like the key to W is you gotta look like you're staring exactly like right into the sun, like right on the horizon. It's like squint his eyes. And
4: that's right.
3: He would do John Matt. I think for I was a kid at the time, but it felt like 10 straight years of him being on Sunday football, doing impressions of John Madden and stuff like on CBS, football.
4: John Madden stating the obvious, like, well, if he threw the football, then of course the other guy's going to get the football and go to and get the goal. Thank you, John. That was a great, brilliant observation, sir.
3: Okay.
4: My God, I can't believe it. Can't believe it's not butter.
3: Who is that? Wait, okay, hang on. I have to guess. Okay, do it again.
4: What we have here is failure to communicate. You bastard, you killed my son.
3: Is that Shatner?
4: That's Shatner.
3: Okay.
4: I shat my pants.
3: I got it. I like Shatner.
5: There's something on the wing of the plane.
4: Dude, watching Shatner narrate his live I don't know, stuff about UFOs or mysteries or whatever. He always looks like he is shocked to look that the camera's on him. It's like he has to spin around real fast and then like, oh, this one's on. Now read the teleprompter and sound mysterious. Raise the eyebrow.
6: Weather as a weapon?
3: There's that show he did, like, I can't remember the name of the show, but it was when we did our episode on HARP, God, 3 years ago when I first started the show. And that clip of Shatner.
6: Weather as a weapon?
3: I think it was called The Unexplained, but it was with an X. And this whole episode is about how the St. Louis Arch is actually like a weather modifying weapon that can create hurricanes and tornadoes and ball lightning. It's like the same, and it's like, do we have any proof that St. Louis Arch is a weather modification weapon? No, but the inventor of it, who the architect who created the blueprints, also was kind of interested in weather modification technology. Therefore, is it possible? Like, that was the premise of a 45-minute long episode. I love it.
4: And how ironic that you get Shatner in modern times doing what Leonard Nimoy did in the 70s. He had a show about mysteries of the world called In Search Of. And, you know, he kind of sounded like Spock the whole time.
3: Yes.
4: It's like, the mystery of Loch Ness. What is going on here? I don't understand.
3: Midas brings up in the chat the Ballad of Bilbo Baggins, that song he did. Bilbo.
4: Oh, my God.
3: He didn't know about that.
4: If I had a hammer.
3: Midas didn't know about that. And then right before we prank called some planetariums, I had to play him the Ballad of Bilbo Baggins because he hadn't heard of it. I don't even know how we got onto that subject. We talked about that for a while.
4: Dude, he's got several solo albums. And,
3: that's the only song I know.
4: So does Shatner.
3: Shatner is great. The cover of Rocket Man, where he's smoking the cigarette at some award show and sings Rocket Man. She packed my bags last night, pre-flight. But then his magnum opus, and I wish I could play it on here, but I don't want to get hit for copyright, is Space Cowboy. Have you heard Space Cowboy? It's the cover. It's from Steve Miller Band. Shatner's cover of Space Cowboy is the best thing. I listen to that song unironically to this day. It's amazing.
4: Some people call me the Space Cowboy. Some people call me Maurice.
3: You know what? I'm going to play just a second of it.
4: You can always edit it out of the pre-recorded version.
3: Yeah, exactly. Or I'll just, you know, I'm sure there's a version of... That's what we need to do with AI is have Shatner sing every song.
4: Oh, seriously.
3: Let's see here. About living. Yeah, there we go. By the way, it's Brad Paisley in this song, too. So it's Brad Paisley, Steve Miller, and William Shatner, I think, all sing on it, even though it's a cover of Steve Miller.
7: Told you about living in the U.S. of A. Don't you know that I'm a gangster of love?
3: I mean... it's almost 6 minutes long and it's just perfect. It, start to finish, the perfect song. And if you look at the cover for this, I actually bought it. I have the CD. It's two discs, two CDs, double album. It's called Seeking Major Tom, and it's a bad Photoshop of William Shatner in a spacesuit above Earth, in like a gold spacesuit.
4: Oh my God. I love that he never actually tries to even sing. He just kind of speaks through every lyric.
3: Let me see if I can get to the chorus here.
7: There ain't no way around it. Ain't nothing to say that's going to satisfy my soul deep inside.
3: Oh, God, it's got to be.
4: He sounds drunk.
3: Well, yeah, I mean.
8: There ain't no way. Kansas.
3: Dude, oh, if God. I can stay drunk and keep moving. And still look that good at 90. Whew.
7: I'm a space cowboy.
3: I need to ISO that. I just, you know what? Sorry, I'm getting on a tangent, but I need to ISO that right there.
4: No, seriously.
7: I'm a space cowboy.
3: Run that through some AI and just get it without the music in the background. Bet you weren't ready for that.
4: Oh, no, I can't say I was, but I'm sure there's a website.
3: That's the next lyric in the song. I'm a space cowboy. Bet you weren't ready for that.
4: So I know there's websites that remove vocals from music, but is there one that reviews that isolates vocals?
3: There is. Actually, I don't know if you could do it for that song or find it for that song, but you can find pretty much any popular song on YouTube with the vocals isolated, just with the vocals by themselves.
4: Dare I say your answer lies in AI?
3: Yeah, Kanye West had that mix. It's kind of like a combination between an iPod and a little mix board. And on the fly, it was like a device he made for DJs, but you can load any song into it and you can isolate with the software in Kanye's little handheld device. Fletcher from Hog Story has one. You can isolate just the drums or just the vocals or just the guitar or just the bass, basically.
4: Dude.
3: Pretty cool. And you can do it on the fly, too, it's and kind of remix songs.
4: Yeah, remixing or even deconstructing and hearing elements of songs you didn't know were even there.
3: Yeah.
4: That's really fun.
3: It is.
4: Yeah, like, man, I like going down rabbit holes when they talk about the recordings of albums, and they'll sit there and like back in VH1 Behind the Music, and they sit there with the engineer at the board and he puts the fader bars up on just the vocals or just the bass. And it's like, wow, cool.
3: Back when I had this stupid idea that I was going to actually make a concept album and got about halfway through and realized how shitty it was. Around that halfway point, I watched the album about the making of Dark Side of the Moon and saw how they were literally with scissors cutting tape, and they made that whole album with actual tape, and the editing process was using scissors and recording tape.
4: Yeah.
3: And good that album came out. And I was like, nope, like, why even try? Can't even do this. Can't even do this with a computer.
4: Like in the 90s, I started, I got a broadcast degree in radio, and in the audio production class, I learned about how you used reel-to-reel tape with a razor and a grease pencil to mark the begin edit point and the ending edit point, and that you physically had to remove that and put a little piece of tape on there and run it back, and hopefully it sounded good. But yeah, Queen doing Bohemian Rhapsody, they kept reusing the same part of that master tape so much to sound like a choir of, 50 versions of Queen, that the tape almost broke. But, when they did the remasters of Hollywood Records in the early 90s, they were able to get those transferred over to digital and save the integrity of the original recording.
3: But before we wrap it here, what's like the, nothing that you wouldn't want to share, but what's like the, just something that you were just flabbergasted to learn about the industry you work in? Something that you didn't expect, maybe. That might be too broad of a question. I can narrow it down if that's too broad, but
4: no,
3: just what's something that made you go like, what? Like the classic record scratch.
4: I originally grew up in Dallas and did a career in radio, was full-time employee. And then I moved out to Los Angeles in 2005 to become freelance. And I had the mindset that once I got the right gig, things would just fall into place and then I would be working all the time. That couldn't be farther from the truth. I ended up getting good gigs with good roles, but when you're freelance, you're only paying, you're only getting paid when you work, and you're not always working. And what I learned was people of all parts of, whether they're veterans or newbies or people that have only been doing it for 10 years or whatnot, they seem to be on an even playing field in terms of the amount of auditions you do versus the amount of booked work you actually get. So we could all, me and Billy West could read for 100 different commercials, for example, but we might only get hired for one because the competition is that big. But you have to have a thick skin and just accept that, it's not that you suck. It's just, there's only so many roles. So, you either have to get a day job or spend the downtime training and honing your craft, maybe cobbling together a new demo to woo your agent with, and the agent can woo some more casting directors with, and hope for the best. But it seems like there's not upward momentum necessarily. It seems like more of a roller coaster. You could have a great year, a great week, a great month, followed by dry desert and nothing, not even auditions. But fortunately, Me and many other voice actors of popular anime and video games have been very lucky with the convention circuit, and things have opened up since the pandemic, so I end up earning way more money going to cons than I do recording for the projects that I'm known for at the cons.
3: So would for people coming up, would you recommend freelance as the way to go, especially now that with internet, like, you know, emailing in auditions and stuff?
4: I think you have to be smart with it. You know, if you're going to get into voiceover, that's something you can't really just dabble in. You really have to fully commit to it. And the commitment part comes in the training aspect of becoming the best actor you can, not the best imitator or someone just making people laugh with your impressions, because those roles are already cast. What do you have to bring to the table as an actor?
3: Except in the case of Rick and Morty.
4: Except in the, yeah, yeah. there's always an exception. But unfortunately, you know, everyone's path is so unique. So if anyone did exactly what I did, it wouldn't necessarily work. But the commonality, the common thread through all actors telling up-and-coming people or people thinking about getting into voiceover is you have to be the best actor you can first. Mm-hmm. When people say, you ever do any real acting? It sounds like an insult, because voice acting is acting. It's just another kind of acting. But I know they're not trying to be mean or anything. It just comes across as like, well, it is acting, actually. It's just removing the physicality out of it. You're not reliant upon your looks and where your voice is. Yeah.
3: It's kind of similar. Like in stage acting, the first thing you realize is you have to be bigger than you would if you were somebody, because like the audience is way back, so you have to over emote to kind of compensate for how far away you are. The subtleties of face expressions aren't picked up on stage necessarily. So
4: yeah, everything is projection,
3: right? So
4: yeah,
3: I'm assuming voice acting would be something similar. It's like you really have to not necessarily overact, but you have to be a lot more subtle or less subtle in certain instances to kind of I don't know if that makes sense, but.
4: No, it does. The microphones are, you know, expensive and sensitive, and they can certainly pick up on a subtle performance or a vocally loud and crazy unhinged performance. And that depends on where the director is going with you and you as an actor, whether you're taking new choices or taking risks and trying new things. But, you know, it's freeing in one aspect that, you know, it doesn't matter what you look like. It doesn't matter how old you are. You know, how old, what is your vocal sound range? I mean, I'm 54, but I can sound like I'm in my 30s. I have a younger sounding voice. So I can play young. I play Gohan in Dragon Ball Z, probably in his mid-20s. And I played older characters, and sometimes I played demons or monsters or whatnot who were supposedly hundreds of years old. Those, it just depends
3: thousands
4: on what's
3: or millions
4: asked.
3: Or billions. Yeah, those seems like they would, like the... Is like the crazy, going back to like Unhinged, or the crazy like villains kind of the most fun to play? I feel like they would be.
4: Yeah. Yeah. My, I play Aizen, Sosuke Aizen on Bleach. He is the main villain of that show. He's not the only one. There's a different one in this new season that's been on Hulu lately, but, he's still in the background, all according to plan. He's not unhinged. He's actually calm and collected, so it's not vocally stressful. But I have played ones that totally lose it and yell and scream. But the great thing to get through any of those vocally stressful sessions is Chinese cough syrup. You type in Chinese cough syrup on Amazon, the brand Ninjiam Pacoa is basically the brand. It's the first thing that comes up. It comes in syrup. It comes in lozenge form. You take a couple of that, a couple spoonfuls of that before you start recording, and it protects and coats your vocal cords when you yell and scream. So when you get at the end of the session, you don't feel nearly as ragged. You don't sound like you just gargled razor blades.
3: So it's like a throat condom.
4: It kind of is. Yeah. Now, throat coat and other, you know, hot tea with honey and lemon and herbal things are absolutely the go-to toys. They're kind of essential tools, rather. For voiceover people.
3: Well, that was all a really good answer, but I'm shocked. I expected like the craziest thing you've seen in the industry was gonna be like, yeah, I saw the guy that plays Bender on Futurama dry humping a Jake the Dog Adventure Time plushie toy or something.
4: No.
3: He's actually, I can't think of his name offhand, but he's up there with Tom Kenny in my book, just because I love all the characters.
4: John DiMaggio.
3: Yes.
4: Yeah, Bender.
3: Gears of War. Great. He's like the Alex Jones of voice acting, for sure. Very raspy.
4: He was also a really good Joker, just in a little scene in Batman Under the Red Hood.
3: I didn't even know he played Joker, but I love him as Jake the Dog, that's for sure. One of my favorite cartoons of all time. Now, you've at least seen that, right? I know you haven't seen SpongeBob, but you've seen Adventure Time.
4: I have seen bits of it.
3: Oh, well, I guess you have a lot less free time than me, apparently. I still watch kids' cartoons.
4: I do.
3: I'm almost 30 years old, and I still watch kids' cartoons.
4: I cut the cord on cable so many years ago that, and then suddenly we have 5,000 channels and nothing on.
3: Yeah, I haven't had cable since I was probably 10 years old.
4: Now we're actually spending more on streaming than we did on cable, and it's like, we don't want to do the math. Don't add up $7.99 a month plus another $14.99 and plus another $25 for 4K Netflix. And
3: it's commercial free though. I watch cable and I'm like, oh my God, how does anybody put up with these commercials?
4: Yeah, I do YouTube Premium.
3: Yep.
4: And they're about to go up in price too.
3: Are they?
4: I think it's worth it though.
3: Yeah,
4: I mean, $12.99.
3: It's worth it for me just pulling up clips on the fly without having to deal with ads when I'm doing the podcast. Like, pull up. I was going to pull up a sound of gargling while you were talking about the throat coat stuff. Let's see. I'll do this, and now there's no ad, so it just goes right to the gargles. Yeah, so that's actually that and HBO Max are the only two things I pay for. Like in that realm, Midas has never seen Adventure Time or SpongeBob. What do I respond to that in the chat with KYS? That's probably what I say, right?
4: Know your shite.
3: Yeah, that's what that means.
4: I can remember other things I watched in the 90s, like Batman the Animated Series, Animaniacs, Cow and Chicken, Ren and Stimpy.
3: Ren and Stimpy was the shit. And then Spike brought it back and made it really adult. And you were talking a lot about freelance work. And it's something I'm interested in, but I think it's important we remember the hashtag freelance Armstrong. Get him out of jail. He did nothing wrong.
4: Yeah, it's like my advice to anyone wanting to become a freelancer. Save up a good amount of money. Or if you're thinking about moving somewhere to become a freelancer, save up a lot of money so you have something to float on while you find a day job to keep the bills paid while you invest in your craft and become, you know, what you want to. There's no reason why you can't achieve some life goals, maybe in a fleeting moment. You think, I'm just stuck in this day job. It's like, no one's holding a gun to your head. Now, yeah, it's going to take time. It's not going to come fast, cheap, or easy, but that's going to make you all the more proud and you're going to appreciate it more once you get to that step in your life. And if it doesn't work out, it's a learning experience. You can take a positive out of a negative. Absolutely. You may have learned what not to do, or you may stumble across another thing that interests you that you hadn't given any consideration for. So I encourage you, sir, to go down the freelance route, but be cautious with your money.
3: I think that's a lot of good advice for a lot of people, isn't it? And anybody, anything before we wrap? Anybody? What does that even mean? What's coming up for you? I know the Boombox is on hiatus, but as far as you got any gigs coming up? Maybe one or two people hearing this will happen to be pretty close to your comic or your convention.
4: Yeah, excellent. Yes. Well, go to my website, kyleabert.com, and Abert is spelled H-E-B-E-R-T. Looks like Hebert, but it's pronounced Abert, like a bear is attacking me. Arr! So kyleabert.com, click on appearances, and you've got links to get tickets to all sorts of things. Rhode Island Anime Comic-Con this weekend, really cool Comic-Con in Flint, Michigan in August, Game On Expo in Phoenix, Anime Magic in Chicago, Colorado Springs Comic-Con, Planet Anime Kansas City, Anime Pasadena. all this stuff gets updated. 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
3: Hell yeah, dude. Are you coming to Tennessee anytime soon? I think we just had
4: an anime convention. No, I actually don't have any. I don't have any dates there. But if people are saying, oh, man, you're not coming anywhere near me, let your local convention know. Either go on their website and email them or go on and tag them on a social media account and say, hey, it would be cool if you, and then, you know, invited, tag whatever actors or personalities you'd like to see as a guest at your local event. And preferably do that at least 6 months out. All this stuff gets planned way in advance.
3: Cool. Well, yeah, maybe if you come to Tennessee, or I don't know, maybe, I mean, I don't travel much, but if I happen to be one at one, when I get that autograph, I'll be like, hey, remember me? And then I'll shake your hand.
4: Absolutely.
3: And then I'll let the next person come in line, because I don't want to hold up lines. If there's one thing I hate, it's holding up lines, especially at the bathroom. It's like, this is the line to the men's room. Why is it moving this slow? And then I realize I'm also probably, I know you got to go, but one quick anecdote. Have you ever been to many music festivals?
4: Not that many, because I just don't have the stamina to just be on my feet for 12 hours.
3: I was going to Bonnaroo every year for a while. And yes, it's definitely a young man's game. But they finally installed plumbing instead of just porta potties that everybody had for 5 days. And
4: oh my God,
3: it was, you know, just a bunch of people on acid mushrooms and cocaine, just, you know, getting literally at a certain point, everybody was mooing because we're kind of getting herded like cattle. So we're all just tripping, going like, moo. We finally, like, you get to the men's room, and the women, it was just like a complete clusterfuck. And the men's line within the first night of the bathrooms being there for the first year ever, after, you know, 15 years of Bonnaroo or whatever, there's just every single guy is like, even though they're all fucked up, going, pisses on the left, shits on the right, pisses on the left, shits on the right, because the line was moving way too slow. And I didn't come up with it, but somebody did. And that's been every year since then. Pisses on the left, shits on the right is just like universal knowledge of how to go to the bathroom when you have 100,000 people on drugs.
4: Oh my God. Yeah. I'll see footage of Woodstock, and that's 1969. That's the year I was born. It's like, how did people actually enjoy that?
3: Drugs are the only way. It's like, it's not a sober man's, I mean, 100 degrees. It doesn't care how many cool bands you're seeing. If you're miserable and sober, you're not going to have a good time. But yeah, man,
4: The best angle I could have at a music festival is a drone. I just saw footage from Lamb of God performing, and it's a drone flying all around over the audience, through back behind the band, over Randy, over the guitarist. Fuck, yeah. It's like, dude, that's awesome.
3: Yeah, the first time I saw drones at a concert was George Clinton, Parliament Funkadelic. And I was tripping so hard that I was seeing golden glowing orbs around each of the drones, and one was over my head, and I stared at this thing for about an hour. And was filming. They were filming the concert, and they had these energetic fields of glowing yellow energy around them. Yeah, and I found the other guy in the crowd and tracked him down because I knew he ate the same mushrooms. I'm like, "Do you see those drones? What's that around there?" He's like, "There's glowing orbs. You see those?" I'm like, "Yeah, but stared at him for like an hour." So now I'm convinced that like we were somehow tuning into the electromagnetic field around the drone and somehow saw that. But that might be a little too far fetched. I don't know.
9: Well, you see, it's a disclosure. Aliens, yeah. Man. The alien agenda. It's turning frogs gay.
3: Oh, hello.
10: Hello. Hello. Hello. Good morning. You're on the air.
3: Kyle Labear, thank you so much for hanging out, man. And I'm looking forward to when the boombox comes back, but no rush is me.
4: Thank you, man. Thank you so much. It's been a blast.
3: Yes, thank you. Thank you, Kyle. And yeah, all the links to find Kyle and everything he's doing, as well as all the intergalactic boombox episodes and his upcoming convention dates will be linked in the show notes, so please check those out. And boost the boombox, people. Come on now.
9: Boost!
3: Boost! Thank you, Kyle. I'll see you.
9: Thank you, sir.
11: Take it easy, champ. Why don't you stop talking for a while?
12: Maybe sit the next couple plays out. You know what I mean?
6: Weather as a weapon?
13: Oh, God. Well, dummies, you just wasted another amount of your non-precious time listening to Abs in a Six-Pack. When are you going to stop? You know, there's very few of you. If this is like a hands-on-a-hard-body thing of trying to figure out who'll be the last person actually listening to this show, it's a lose-lose proposition. By the way, he asked me to do this. The head moron who makes the show. Ha! The secret is, I think he's the biggest moron of all. It would indicate that you're a bigger moron for listening to his show. However, I think somehow that's not true. He actually is a bigger moron than the rest of you. Anyway, go outside. Read a book. Ride a bike. Take a walk. Go walk a dog. Go kiss somebody. Whatever there is, I can think of 1 million things to do better than listen to this dumb, crummy show. Abs and a six-pack. Well, I bet for most of you, you're half right. This is Master Shake. Do something with your lives.
14: We interrupt this program. This is a national emergency. Important instructions will follow. The following message is transmitted at the request of the United States government. This is not a test. A nuclear attack was commenced against the United States. 15 nuclear bombs have detonated in several areas across the country. They include Baltimore, Boston, Chicago, Denver, Detroit, Los Angeles, Las Vegas, New York, Pennsylvania, Portland, Maine, Portland, Oregon, San Francisco, San Diego, Seattle, and Washington, D.C. At this time, all residents within a 400-mile radius of these areas should seek a fallout shelter.

0: The final mission to save mankind has failed. The 70-mile-wide asteroid known as Matilda is set to collide with Earth in exactly 3 weeks' time, and we'll be bringing you our countdown to the end of days, along with all your classic rock favorites.
1: That's great. It starts with an earthquake, birds and snakes, an airplane.
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4: 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Hi, Anderson.
5: Hey, Kelly and Michael. As you already know, the zombie apocalypse is upon us. The flesh eaters appear to be everywhere.
6: What hit us?
7: Small asteroid fragments.
8: This morning, how big were those?
9: Those were nothing. The size of basketballs and Volkswagens.
6: This new one you're tracking, how big?
9: It's the size of Texas, Mr. President. It's what we call a global killer. The end of mankind.
10: Half the world will be incinerated by the heat blast. The rest will freeze to death in nuclear winter.
11: Basically the worst parts of the Bible.
12: The governor just said we're fine now.
13: The guy's an actor. He's reading a script. When they tell you not to panic, that's when you run!
14: If you are hearing this broadcast, seek shelter immediately.

0: take your questions.
1: Is it a virus?
0: We don't know.
2: How does it spread? Is it airborne?
0: Airborne is a possibility. We don't know.
1: Is this an international health hazard or a military concern?
0: Both.
2: Are these people alive or dead?
3: Hold them down!
0: We don't know.
2: Is that true?
4: There's a man going around taking names. And he decides who to free and who to blame. Everybody will be treated all the same. There'll be a golden ladder reaching down when the man comes around.
5: Becomes one of them. It gets up and kills. The people it kills get up and kill.
6: It must be exterminated, either by destroying the brain or severing the brain from the rest of the body.
5: This situation must be controlled before it's too late. I am multiplying too rapidly.
7: What's going on?
4: Hear the trumpets, hear the pipers. 100 million angels sing. Multitudes are marching to the big kettle drum. Voices calling, voices crying.
8: Some are born and some are dying. When they are exploded, they will produce a doomsday shroud. A lethal cloud of radioactivity which will encircle the earth for 93 years.
9: Well, this is absolute madness, Ambassador. Why should you build such a thing?
8: There are those of us who fought against it.
2: A nuclear war could break out any minute.
10: A pale horse, and his name that sat on him was Death, and Hell followed with him.
11: This is March, the last day of the United States of America. By tomorrow, all mankind, and we will be visible from the Milky Way as a tiny little puff of smoke. Volcano will first envelop Vegas, and then St. Louis, and then Chicago, and then at long last, Washington, D.C. will have its lights go out.
12: That guy's crazy, right, Daddy?
13: I don't think so.
14: It's the apocalypse episode.
15: Ayo, the world.
14: It's the apocalypse episode. Oh.
15: We're all gonna die.
14: One of my favorite things about the apocalypse that has been said by many pastors and preppers and everything of that sort, we're closer now to the end of the world than we've ever been. It's like, oh shit, they're right.
15: That is definitely a true statement.
14: It's always true.
15: Every single time you say it.
14: So yeah,
15: unless earlier, it's already happened.
14: Noah's on vacation this week, but it's me and Caleb here. And
15: hey-o.
14: Caleb, we worked on a list a few days back.
15: We
14: the
15: sure
14: apocalypse
15: did.
14: Checklist. So we were like, what are the ways that the world would end? And I'll just read off what we came up with. Nukes, virus.
15: Oh yeah.
14: 2012. Climate change. Zombies, Book of Revelations style Armageddon, cosmic events like solar flares, asteroids, comets, CERN, Hadron Collider, and Jim Baker's buckets.
15: I think the buckets are what's really going to get us.
14: Yeah, the bucket. Yeah, you're right. So yeah, just going in the basic order of that list. Nukes are first off. So what do you know about nukes?
15: Well, they're big, and they're bad, and they almost blew us up in the 60s, yep. And we definitely don't want to all shoot them off at once.
14: You don't want to blow your whole load of nukes at one time.
15: Definitely. Don't ever blow the whole load.
14: So Yeah, starting off with nukes, you know who Dave Rubin is, right? Used to be on the Young Turks, now he does the Rubin Report.
15: Oh, yeah, I don't really follow him or anything, but I know of Dave Rubin.
14: Yeah, so this is... this. When I heard this clip, it made me realize that I don't really like Dave Rubin at all.
3: The Bulletin of Atomic Scientists say that the Earth is now closer to doomsday than ever before. That's right. They've been tracking stuff for a while. And they basically use like a clock to say how close we are to pretty much destroying ourselves or the Earth just destroying us or some compilation thereof. We've got some info for you. So the U.S. advocacy group founded by the creators of the atomic bomb moved their famous doomsday clock ahead 2 minutes.
14: Oh, my
3: it
14: God.
3: Said that the world is now 3 minutes doomsday. From a catastrophic midnight instead of 5 minutes. So let's just look at the timeline for a second here. So in case it isn't clear exactly what's happening here, basically they're taking our day as sort of the timeline for humanity, and then they're factoring in all these different things between global warming and nuclear weapons and other political, geopolitical things, and saying how close we are to destroying ourselves or, you know, some sort of either man-made catastrophe or something with the Earth getting rid of us. So 1984, they said we were 3 minutes away to midnight. Now, that was in the heat of the Cold War, so obviously there was a threat of atomic war all the time.
14: Okay. This is like the dumbest thing I've ever heard when I... It's like almost done, but like, oh my God. I mean, are you on the same page with me as this is just like a waste of time?
15: Oh yeah, this is just like fear mongering, just kind of, yeah. Like, what's this guy doing? What is this?
3: 1991, we were 17 minutes, so that's 7 years later, and then we were further away from destroying ourselves because 1991, things were basically pretty good. The Cold War was gone, and the Earth seemed to be in a pretty good state. Then in 2002, we got closer to midnight again, and this is shortly after 9/11, obviously. And then, as you can see, in 2012, we were a little closer, and now in 2015, 3 minutes to midnight. Okay, so technically, we're not 3 minutes away. You're going to make it through this video, I promise you. But I think these things are kind of interesting.
15: I don't think anybody's going to make it through this video.
3: With you guys. So there's some science.
14: There's some science.
15: Like, there's some science in what I'm saying.
3: So there's some science.
15: There's no science
14: that
15: here.
14: That was dog shit. Oh my God. Yeah.
15: Jeez, that's why I don't watch the Young Turks right there.
14: Well, no, I think this is after he left the Young Turks. It was the Rubin Report. Well, maybe it was on the Young Turks. It's probably pretty old, but
15: that's all the same stuff.
14: Anyway, yeah. Okay, so I guess we can rank these. Scale of 1 to 10. 10 being the most likely thing that'll happen very soon to the planet and kill us all, and 1 being it's not going to happen. How likely is a nuclear apocalypse?
15: That's definitely up there. I mean, it is, like, because it's, like, real. We have the possibility to blow up the whole world with nukes. You know?
14: Right.
15: Like, all the nukes are there. It's already exists. It just has to be, you know, they all have to be detonated. I'd say that's, like, a 1 to 3. Somewhere between there.
14: No. 1 is like it's not going to happen. 10 is it's
15: not
14: going
15: to happen. Yeah. Oh.
14: So you're thinking like a 7 to 10.
15: Like a 7 to 10, yeah.
14: More specifically, though.
15: I'd say a 9.
14: Okay. So we got a 9. I'm going to go with a 6 on that one.
15: You're going to go with a 6?
14: Yeah.
15: Why do you say 6?
14: Okay, because I think there's way more likely. I think an asteroid impact's more likely than a nuclear apocalypse.
15: You think so? I mean, even though the nukes exist already, you still think an asteroid is more likely?
14: It just hasn't. Yeah, I mean, the nukes. Like, if people were going to launch nukes, it's like mutually assured destruction.
15: Exactly.
14: So I feel like that's a pretty good deterrent for everybody to not do it. And it hasn't happened yet. And we've been real close several times, but it never happened.
15: Okay, I see where you're coming from. I just think that likelihood, it's pretty high because it exists. You know what I'm saying?
14: Yeah, I'm not even saying that, like, a nuclear war, maybe, but I'm also factoring in, is it likely to kill all life? And that's where I'm skeptical.
15: And it isn't likely to kill, like, because, I mean, like, I don't know exactly, but I've always heard cockroaches can survive nuclear blasts. So I guess, you know, there's life forms that could exist. And there's plant life, I guess, that could exist in nuclear.
14: I meant just human life, too.
15: Oh, just human life?
14: Yeah, but it's just like, I feel like an asteroid would be more likely to kill all human life because it would destroy the whole planet than a nuke would, because people have bunkers and stuff.
15: That's true.
14: But I mean, I'm not still an expert.
15: Okay, you have talked me down. I'm going to move it from a 9 to an 8.
14: Okay. So 8.
15: But that's as low as I'm going. Yeah. 8.
14: I think if you were going to go, will nuclear war happen again? Then yeah, I'd say it's a 9 or 10. But will it destroy all life? All human life? Like in an actual apocalypse? I'm not buying that one necessarily.
15: Okay. I see what you're saying. I just think... I think there's a good chance, because no matter how good your bunker is, I still think there's a chance you could get killed.
14: True.
15: All right, what's
14: the next one? So yeah, we're going with 8 and 6 on that.
15: 8 and 6.
14: Still staying on nukes. Going to go with a classic Dr. Strangelove.
15: All right.
14: The doomsday device.
13: The surface of the earth will be as dead as the moon.
16: Come on, this sounds getting ridiculous.
14: So there, I guess I should set this up. They're in the Situation Room, or the War Room in the Pentagon, and they get the Russian ambassador to, like, come down into the bunker, and he's telling them that if they attack Russia, Russia's doomsday device will go off, and the whole surface of the Earth will basically be like the surface of the moon is now, is what he's warning them about.
15: Just a dead rock.
14: Yep.
13: The surface of the Earth will be as dead as the moon.
16: Come on, this sounds getting ridiculous. Our studies show that even the worst fallout is down to a safe level after 2 weeks.
17: You've obviously never heard of cobalt thorium G.
16: Well, what about it?
17: Cobalt thorium G has a radioactive half-life of 93 years. If you take, say, 50 H-bombs in the 100 megaton range and jacket them with cobalt thorium G, when they are exploded, they will produce a doomsday shroud, a lethal cloud of radioactivity which will encircle the Earth for 93 years.
16: Oh, what a load of commie bull. I mean, after all.
18: Afraid I don't understand something, Alexei. Is the Premier threatening to explode this if our planes carry out their attack?
17: No, sir. It is not a thing a sane man would do. The doomsday machine is designed to trigger itself automatically.
18: But surely you can disarm it somehow?
17: No. It is designed to explode if any attempt is ever made to untrigger it.
18: Automatically?
16: Ah, it's an obvious commie trick, Mr. President. We're wasting valuable time. Look at the big boy! They're getting ready to clobber us!
18: But this is absolute madness, Ambassador. Why should you build such a thing?
17: There were those of us who fought against it, but in the end we could not keep up with the expense involved in the arms race, the space race, and the peace race.
14: So how likely is that to be in existence, you think?
15: Like a doomsday, dead man switch kind of thing?
14: Yeah, like would Russia or China have something to where if they get attacked, something will trigger that destroys the whole world, like as a deterrent to keep anyone from attacking them?
15: To destroy the whole world, I don't think that's super likely. However, I do believe that there would be like country-specific triggers that countries might have.
14: Right.
15: Not like the whole world, though, because
14: the doomsday device is like a whole world thing. So you're saying that probably is not in place by any country.
15: Probably not. I mean, like, I'm sure, like, especially like Nazi Germany. Maybe Russia, maybe China have looked into it, but I highly doubt that they have actually built anything like that.
14: Right.
15: What do you think?
14: Yeah, I would probably agree with you. They definitely haven't intentionally built anything like that, unless they have, like... I mean, I guess even in Doctor Strangelove, they have a failsafe where they can just all go in bunkers if the doomsday device goes off, so... I don't know, It's all speculation, like, right? This whole episode is going to be a lot of speculation as far as... Because a lot of the stuff is nobody knows. Unless absolutely. You're in the know.
15: I mean, I could see that. I could see, like, there's, like, super wealthy people that have built countermeasures in case anything like this exists, you know? Like, have, right. like, bunkers, like, in Doctor Strangelove. Or have, like... Maybe that's one of the reasons Elon Musk is so interested in getting to Mars. that's his like bunker is Mars.
14: Yeah, maybe. That'd just be a case, crappy bunker.
15: Stuff hits the fan here.
17: Our doomsday scheme cost us just a small fraction of what we've been spending on defense in a single year. But the deciding factor was when we learned that your country was working along similar lines, and we were afraid of a doomsday gap.
18: This is preposterous. I've never approved of anything like that.
17: Our source was the New York Times.
18: Dr. Strangelove, do we have anything like that in the works?
19: A moment, please, Mr. President.
20: Under the authority granted me as Director of Weapons Research and Development, I commissioned last year a study of this project by the Bland Corporation. Based on the findings of the report, my conclusion was that this idea was not a practical deterrent, for reasons which at this moment must be all too obvious.
14: Yeah. So yeah, the doomsday idea doesn't really work. I guess
15: just doesn't make sense. Why would you want to blow everybody up if everybody's dead?
14: Yeah.
15: Like, even if you were the one person to survive, that's kind of bogus.
14: Well, also, it doesn't work when you don't announce that you have it. If it's a classified project, then the whole point, because the whole reason you would build it as a deterrent to make sure nobody ever attacks you, because if they attack you, the whole world will be destroyed.
15: Definitely, yeah.
14: But if you don't tell anybody, you have it.
15: Knows about it.
14: that's the point he makes right here.
18: Then you mean it is possible for them to have built such a thing?
20: Mr. President, the technology required is easily within the means of even the smallest nuclear power. It requires only the will to do so.
18: But how is it possible for this thing to be triggered automatically and at the same time impossible to untrigger?
20: Mr. President, it is not only possible, it is essential. That is the whole idea of this machine, you know.
14: So yeah, exactly. It's like the doomsday device only works if it can't be undone, untriggered, and it kills everybody.
15: Yeah. Yeah, that doesn't really make a whole lot of sense to build that.
14: It makes sense as a deterrent. It's the same reason North Korea is like not giving up their nukes. It's like they don't necessarily want to nuke anybody, but it's a card to like play at the table when you don't want to get invaded or your regime change.
15: You're absolutely right, but it also puts a huge target on your back. Like espionage from every corner of the earth, you would have literally every other power being like, okay, this guy claims he has a world-ending device. Nobody wants that to exist. So everybody's going to do everything in their power to try to stop it.
14: Right.
15: So I think that would just put too big of a target on their back. Anybody that would actually try to do that. With North Korea, they're more like, hey, I've got a big stick too. Don't mess with me.
14: Yeah, if North Korea had that kind of a device, it would not go well for them. But if like China or the United States had that device, they could probably get away with it.
15: They would still open themselves up to espionage, I would think, from everybody else.
14: Well,
15: to try to figure out what it is.
14: Yeah, but they are, I mean, China and the United States are both already open to espionage anyway.
15: Yeah, but I'm talking like coordinated espionage between everybody else.
14: Right.
15: Because it would be in everybody's best interest to figure out what they have and how to get rid of it, if it was possible to get rid of.
14: True. True.
20: Deterrence is the art of producing in the mind of the enemy the fear to attack. And so, because of the automated and irrevocable decision-making process which rules out human meddling, the doomsday machine is terrifying. It's simple to understand and completely credible and convincing.
16: Gee, I wish we had one of them doomsday machines, Stacy.
20: A single roll of
16: Strangler
20: can store all the information.
16: What kind of a name is that? That ain't no crowd name, is it, Stanley?
20: He
16: changed it when he became a citizen. It used to be McVictor Lieber.
21: A crowd by any other name, most of it.
20: Is that the whole point of the doomsday machine is lost.
19: if you keep it a secret. Why didn't you tell the world, eh?
14: So he makes a good point, which is what I was just setting up with, is, yeah, the Doomsday device only works as a deterrent when everybody knows that if you attack him, it gets triggered. Like, if you have a top secret Doomsday device, it's there's no pros, it's all cons when that happens.
15: Yeah, there's no reason to keep it secret at that point, because it is just like, well, I hope they don't attack me, because then they'll blow up.
14: Yeah, exactly.
15: You better not attack me because you'll blow up, but I'm not going to tell you that.
14: But the main reason I like those clips is because it's like a direct reference to Paperclip and the fact that the State Department, Pentagon, and especially NASA just hired a bunch of Nazi scientists and doctors.
15: I mean, they weren't moral people, but at the time, they were probably the smartest people in the world.
14: They literally were building flying saucers in the 40s.
15: Mm-hmm. Secret bases in Antarctica.
14: I don't know if that is that one true.
15: I don't know if it's true or not. There's a couple of pictures out there that are like blurry and kind of look like a hangar. But yeah, there's definitely no definitive proof saying that that's

0: Be either us or China.
1: Yeah, and especially at this point, there's probably a million countermeasures in place by Russia, China, and the United States in case like the Middle East ever did get nuclear and decided to get a little frisky with their buttons.
0: Right.
1: So I would definitely think the only people that would be capable of shooting them off, having successful launches and detonations would be China or the United States.
0: Yeah, well,
1: Maybe
0: if
1: Russia.
0: yeah, maybe. Only if Russia
1: Maybe.
0: got backed into a bad corner.
1: Definitely.
0: But
1: They don't really have a reason to right now. No one's fighting them. They're not fighting anybody, really.
0: yeah, it's all proxy wars in like
1: Yeah.
0: Syria and Yemen. But yeah, if you listen to the news and the quote unquote experts, though, it's always either it's always either North Korea or Iran, but usually North Korea that's gonna like start off a
2: A
0: nuclear war.
2: nuclear war could break out any minute. That warning from North Korea's deputy ambassador to the United Nations. He told a UN committee Monday that his country has been subjected to, quote, an extreme and direct nuclear threat from the United States. The deputy ambassador also warned that all of the North American mainland is within their firing range. Things have been more than tense between the U.S. and North Korea, thanks to increasingly tough U.N. sanctions and the war of rhetoric between President Trump and Kim Jong-un, trading insults like rocket man and mentally deranged.
1: Oh, Forgot about
0: man.
1: Rocket Man.
0: Rocket Man.
1: Yeah, I could see North Korea. Maybe they would start some sort of conflict with a like a small nuclear weapon, but I see them being too contained and they're too close to China to
0: They're
1: really get
0: China's
1: any
0: bitch,
1: traction.
0: really. Yeah, they're just China's bitch. Like China
1: Yeah.
0: play uses them as like a pawn in their chess game for sure.
1: They pretty much use them like a black market for all the stuff that they don't want to actually be accused of doing.
0: Yeah, that too. Yeah.
1: Like they got like the fields of like people that you don't even get to see.
0: Yeah, I just the North Korea thing is weird because it seems like nothing. All the like horrible fear mongering over the first couple years of Trump's presidency, where it was like Trump's going to start a war with him, and it turned out he's gotten closer to peace deals than the last five presidents combined with North
1: Yeah.
0: Korea. It's like I don't see North Korea as doing anything crazy in the near future.
1: Oh, definitely not. They don't have a reason to. Plus, if China doesn't okay it, they're definitely not going to.
0: Yeah, true. But Joe Biden doesn't agree.
3: President Trump's foreign policy, you've alluded to this during the conversation, the tweets, the rhetoric on North Korea. You said yesterday, you've said it again now, it's dangerous. The former chairman of the Joint Chiefs of Staff, Admiral Mike Mullen, said over the weekend that the United States has never been this close as it is now, to nuclear war. Do you agree with him? Do you agree with him?
4: Yeah, I do.
0: I do.
1: What was that?
0: Just this like 2 minute long question, and then here's his response. I did not make it longer of a wait time. This is actually just unedited right here.
3: Do you agree with him?
4: Yeah, I do.
1: Mm-hmm.
4: And that's why I think that what I worry about, and I've worried from the beginning, is about fundamental miscalculations. This is not a business deal. This is not who builds the next skyscraper. This is not about my telling my subs I'm not going to pay them. This is a totally different dynamic. We know that he inherited, as we did, an incredibly difficult problem in North Korea. One of the two things we spent most time briefing the new incoming administration about. There are no easy answer. But we also know that there is no answer in a nuclear exchange, and which, God forbid, could happen if they attacked the United States or our allies. But we also know that the answer lies somewhere in cabining the capacity an inclination of the North.

0: working with
1: Oh, hey,
0: China.
1: pause that
0: Right.
1: real quick.
0: What
1: He
0: did he
1: said
0: mean by
1: something
0: cabining?
1: that's kind of disturbing. He
0: Yeah.
1: said there's the possibility that there could be a nuclear exchange between us, meaning that Joe Biden's ready to launch nukes. Like he's already thought
0: Yeah,
1: about it.
0: but this was before he was running for president, though.
1: But it doesn't matter. He was vice president. He's already thought about it, and he's totally down for a nuclear exchange,
0: Oh, yeah, because he's going
1: is
0: to be in
1: what
0: his
1: that
0: little
1: sounds
0: bunker.
1: like.
0: Yeah.
1: Yeah.
0: No, you're right. Yeah.
2: We also know that the answer lies somewhere in cabining the capacity.
0: So, cabining the capacity, what does that mean?
1: Yeah, what does that mean? I don't know. I was going to ask you.
2: Cabining the capacity and inclination of the North, working with China, Russia, South Korea, and Japan. When we engage in activities like let's compare the button, they all, for different reasons and different motivations, lose confidence in us. They wonder, do we know what the hell we're doing? I'm worried they then decide they're going to try separate ways to figure out how to do this. This can't be done
0: You
2: in a
0: know, we
2: way
0: are.
2: that doesn't have all the players in the game on the same page. And I just think that and the other thing is, you draw these lines and you don't respond,
1: Total 180.
2: you diminish your credibility. And it's just dangerous.
0: They're dangerous. Button comparisons are dangerous.
1: Don't be
0: Trump's like,
1: comparing buttons.
0: Kim Jong-un's like, I got a red button, and Trump's like, I got a bigger red button. Button comparisons are dangerous. It's like
1: I
0: being in
1: got
0: the
1: an
0: locker
1: 8-inch
0: room.
1: red button.
0: Yeah. Yeah, well, mine's 10 and a half.
1: Well, mine's 3 feet.
0: Oh, yeah, see, that's dangerous. Can't do that.
1: It's too big.
3: Since the dawn of the nuclear age of the 1940s, global stability has rested on a certain set of assumptions. Most of the world's nuclear capability was split between the US and Russia, and the umbrella of American protection meant that its allies didn't have to develop nukes of their own. That appears to be changing. President Trump has famously been less hawkish about standing up to Russia. Now the European Union is reportedly considering a nuclear deterrent of its own, and sharing France's weapons between member countries. The situation in Asia is even more unsettled. North Korea is fanatically pursuing its own arsenal of nuclear-tipped ballistic missiles. On Monday, it test-launched four of the rockets into the ocean, just 200 miles shy of Japan. And the American president has unconventional ideas about how Japan should prepare.
4: North Korea has nukes. Japan has a problem with that. I mean, they have a big problem with it. Maybe they would, in fact, be better off if they defend themselves from North Korea. Maybe
1: With
4: we
1: nukes.
4: would be better off, including with nukes, yes.
0: So Trump's like, Japan, man, get yourself some nukes, bro.
1: There's one country on this earth that deserves to have some nuclear weapons. It's probably Japan.
0: Yeah, the only country that like got tons of their civilians and women and children killed with nukes. Yeah,
1: Yeah.
0: they should probably get some nukes.
1: Deaf.
0: That's a good point.
1: Most deaf. Yeah.
5: Bill Perry has spent most of his life watching the world prepare for nuclear war, and he thinks we aren't nearly as scared as we should be.
6: I think the professionals in the field have a pretty good understanding of the impact of the use of nuclear weapons, but the general public certainly does not, and many of our leaders do not.
5: Perry's 89 years old. He lectures at Stanford, launched an online seminar last year, and travels the world 2 or 3 months a year to talk about how close we've come to catastrophe and how close we still are. He often talks about his nightmare scenario, where a small amount of enriched uranium ends up in the hands of a terrorist group.
6: If they had maybe 40 kilograms, they could make an improvised nuclear bomb.
7: But what would be the consequences?
6: The consequences of a 15-kiloton bomb would be Hiroshima. And besides the 80,000, 100,000 casualties, the social, the political, and the economic consequences are just really hard to believe.
7: How realistic is this, though? Isn't this just some sci-fi fantasy fear?
6: I think of all of the nuclear catastrophes that could happen, this is the most probable. I think I would say it's probably an even chance this will happen sometime in the next 10 years.
7: An even chance?
6: Even chance. Sometime in the next 10 years.
1: Even chance with what?
0: 50-50 chance that there's a nuclear war in the next 10 years.
1: Oh, okay.
0: Yeah, that's a former Clinton.
1: I mean, he agrees with me. He's an expert.
0: Most likely. He's a former Clinton administration official, but he's like an expert in nuclear war and nuclear treaties and stuff.
1: Okay.
0: See, I don't know. I don't think it's as high as 50-50, but then again, I'm not an expert like he is, so.
1: Yeah, I mean, to me, once again, same as you, not an expert. But I'd say it's one of the highest chances of actually happening. Probably the other being like a worldwide virus or something.
0: Yeah, the biological weapons seem like a more likely thing for me. But so he said, like, there used to be way more nukes than there are now. So my question was like, where did those nukes go? Did we like shoot them into space? Like, how did we get rid of all these nuclear bombs?
1: Actually, I know a little bit of like at least how the U.S. got rid of some of them.
0: Okay.
1: And at the ORNL labs in Oak Ridge, one of the things they after World War II and everything, I think it was sometime in like the 70s or the 80s, the big focus that they did went from developing nuclear weapons and nuclear devices to dismantling and safely dismantling the nuclear devices and getting rid of the nuclear waste.
0: Huh.
1: And that's their big focus now too, is just dismantling. That's like 80% of what they do is dismantling, not just nuclear weapons, but any kind of nuclear device or any device with any kind of radiation on it, figuring out how to safely get rid of that.
0: And I'm assuming they repurpose the nuclear waste for something else.
1: The nuclear waste pretty much gets contained. They just put it in like kind of like giant containers. It's no longer like it's no longer volatile. It's not going to explode or anything. But right. If you like get in the vat of the nuclear stuff, you're going to die.
0: Well, dang.
1: You just like keep it contained. So that's one of the ways. I mean, I'm sure there's other ways too that they've been getting rid of them, but I do know for a fact that's one of the things that ORNL does.
0: Well, that's, I learned something new there. Because I was wondering, like, okay, what did you do with the nukes that you supposedly got rid of?
1: Yeah, yeah.
0: Because immediately my brain just immediately went to, like, shooting them into space.
1: No, that's illegal.
0: Well, they did it. They blew up a bunch of hydrogen and nuclear bombs in the upper atmosphere in the 60s, so.
1: Jettisoning anything into space is, like, there's some sort of worldwide treaty where that's illegal. You can't.
0: But we do that all the time.
1: No, not into outer space. Like, yeah, you put
0: unless you think they're faking putting the rovers on Mars and sending satellite or sending stuff out to Neptune and Pluto.
1: There's approved stuff like crafts, like vessels and stuff can go out into space that have specific purposes, but you can't like jettison trash. You can't like shoot your waste out into space. You can't just blow your load missiles out in space.
0: Can't blow your load out in space. Well, the U.S.
1: can't blow your whole load out in space.
0: I'm going to give you the whole load today.
1: I'm going to give you the whole load.
5: You may desperately want to dismiss Perry as an alarmist, but he's a renowned expert, often called upon by world leaders. I met him in Mexico City, where he was attending the celebration of a 50-year-old nuclear ban treaty and running a closed-door planning meeting for top nuclear proliferation experts from around the world, known as the Group of Eminent Persons. They made us turn off the camera. The truth is, the chance of a nuclear war is not what it once was. In the late 80s, there were 70,000 nukes around the world. Today, there are only about 15,000.
1: So it's down 2,000.
0: I thought he said there were about 70,000.
1: Oh, did he say 70?
0: Or 17. Maybe he said 17.
5: Off the camera. The truth is, the chance of a nuclear war is not what it once was. In the late 80s, there were 70,000 nukes around the world.
0: 70.
1: Oh, you're right, 70.
5: Today, there are only about 15,000.
0: So they got rid of 55,000 nukes worldwide.
1: Apparently.
0: I don't know if I buy that.
1: Maybe they actually did, that number also could be inflated, because I assume, especially during the Cold War, a lot of the countries were lying about the amount of nuclear weapons they had. So let's say if they say
0: like,
1: that there
0: was 70,000. It's kind of like when you're like 3 inches, you tell everybody six.
1: Oh, yeah. And you like get the angles right if you ever take a picture, you know.
0: Yeah, same thing
1: with
0: the lighting
1: and the angles.
0: Yeah. Yeah, it makes sense.
1: Get that wide angle lens.
7: Are there things you see with President Trump that concern you?
6: Yes. I think, unlike President Obama, he doesn't have a clear understanding what the nuclear issues are and what the nuclear dangers are. Secondly, I think he's demonstrated an impulsive temperament. The first of them is solvable. We can learn more if he cares to do it. The temperament issue, I'm afraid, is just there.
7: And that's why, at the age of almost 90, you're here in Mexico City and not on a golf course.
6: Exactly right. One person can only do so much, and I think I do more than most.
7: You can scare us better than most.
6: I can scare you. You deserve to be scared.
0: So, the former Bill Clinton official, you deserve to be scared. All right, thanks.
1: Are you spooked yet? You better be spooked.
0: Yeah, I don't know. Like, I honestly, before I was pulling clips and research, my estimate of the likelihood of a nuclear war was probably higher. It was probably closer to an 8. But I just didn't find anybody convincing that says it's going to happen. It's like the same people.
1: So let me ask you this then, because you say that. What was the thing that deterred you, like made the number go down?
0: See, mainly the main thing was seeing all these people. Even South Park fell into the trap with the Put It Down episode. Whereas like Trump's tweets with North Korea and Trump's dealing with North Korea is going to cause a nuclear war. Trump's going to start a nuclear war with Iran. And it's like none of that. It was like the opposite of what all these experts, quote unquote, that are saying like Trump's temperament is going to start a nuclear war. Like the opposite always happened. Because now we have, you know, that was 2-3 years ago, a lot of that. So now we have the hindsight of seeing how their predictions panned out.
1: Yeah. And so you're just saying based on the, so what really made you think that it was the less likelihood was that?
0: The quote unquote experts said Trump's going to cause a nuclear war potentially, and it's like we got more peace treaties than we had with Bush and Obama. So it's like, it's just, I'm not saying it can't happen. That's why I still gave it a 6 out of 10 on 10 being it's going to happen.
1: Yeah.
0: But it, like, before I went down the rabbit hole, I would have probably been closer to an 8.
1: Okay. I see what you're saying, yeah. Yeah, because, I mean, that's been predicted. It's been, like, I guess a nuclear war has been pretty much predicted since, like, the 60s.
0: Right.
1: And it's never happened, and we've only gotten farther away from it.
0: And if somebody's trying to kill a bunch of people, or if you're just at war, it seems like a biological weapon would be way easier to pull off and way easier to get away with, because it's not as obvious who pulled the trigger. Like, we have all the countries have satellite imagery. They can see who launched a nuke. It's way easier to get away with launching a bioweapon or a virus.
1: And there's no cure for nuclear radiation. Like, once you're exposed, you're pretty much dead.
0: No, you got with iodine, a biological bro. You get your iodine tablets, make a cure, man. Beforehand.
1: What'd you say?
0: Your iodine tablets, bro.
1: Oh, yeah, that's right. Get your official InfoWars iodine tablets.
0: Yeah. That about wraps up the nuclear apocalypse. So next on the list, I guess, is the religious apocalypse, Armageddon, end of the world, biblical shit.
1: Biblical times begin now.
0: Do you remember, I didn't even pull any clips for this because it would just be like a pastor talking, but do you remember the movie This Is the End? Like Seth Rogen.
1: Is that the one with like,
0: they all play themselves. Yeah. Dan McBride, Seth Rogen, James Franco, Jonah Hill, Michael Cera. Like they all play themselves. Like, and the world ends. It ends up like the actual true biblical apocalypse happens by the end of the movie. You realize that like the Bible was real. You know what I'm talking about?
1: Yeah, definitely. Yeah, they end up like everybody dies, the world ends, and then they go to heaven. And then the Backstreet Boys are there or something.
0: Well, James Franco and Dan McBride go to hell. Most everybody goes to hell. It's like Craig Robinson, Seth Rogen, and Jay Baruchel go to hell. And everybody else, like even James Franco, went to hell in that movie. Kevin Hart went to hell. Rihanna.
1: Well, so far, most of that checks out.
0: Yeah. But yeah, the biblical apocalypse, I don't have that much good shit.
1: I mean, this is pure speculation, though, you know?
0: Right. Like most of it is.
1: Yeah.
0: Like the biblical apocalypse still more likely than the climate change apocalypse in my book.
1: Yeah, I would agree with that. And I mean, it really depends on who you talk to exactly what the biblical apocalypse would look like.
0: Yeah, I mean, there's, you know, 12 plus different denominations of Christianity that all disagree on what the book of Revelations meant.
1: Exactly.
0: But there's people that outside of Christianity, every religion has their apocalypse predictions, pretty much.
1: Yeah. I mean, some people don't even believe like how Left Behind portrayed, like people like leaving their clothes behind and everything like that. There's like the rapture like that. There's a lot of people that don't even inside of Christianity that don't believe there's going to be a rapture.
0: I've read the Book of Revelations all the way through at least 5 times minimum, and I don't see any evidence of the Left Behind chronology of how the rapture is going to work. It seems like they act like the rapture is just going to happen suddenly one day. But chronologically, if you read the Book of Revelations, it seems like it's going to happen after the big test and the Antichrist and the Mark of the Beast and all that. After that is when the rapture happens, if you're reading it in order. But I mean, it's not just biblical terms. I mean, we had the Mayan calendar 2012.
1: Yeah. They predicted that the world was going to end in 2012. Obviously. Well, I shouldn't say obviously, but it looks like that didn't happen.
0: Unless it ended and we're in a new timeline.
1: It's true.
0: But thanks to the Mayans, we had the John Cusack, Woody Harrelson movie 2012, where the world ends. And it's basically just John Cusack driving a car, driving a limo, flying a plane, and then driving an RV while the entire world collapses into the core of the earth and skyscrapers are falling down. The supervolcano erupts, asteroids hit the earth, and everything just collapses in on itself. All the major cities of the world are destroyed.
1: Every kind of Armageddon that could happen all happens at the same time.
0: Yeah, because it's 2012.
1: Dun, dun, dun.
8: Hello?
9: Kate, stop what you're doing.
8: Jackson?
9: Listen to me. I've rented a plane. Pack up the kids. I'm going to be there in 5
8: plane?
9: Minutes.
8: What are you talking about?
9: Kate, California is going down.
8: God, you sound like a crazy person. The governor just said we're fine now.
9: The guy's an actor. He's reading a script. When they tell you not to panic, that's when you run.
8: Okay, could you call me back when you calm down?
10: Live in this beautiful state of ours.
11: Mommy? Why are you sounding so crazy?
10: After taking the most severe hit in Los Angeles.
8: Finish your pancakes.
10: It seems to me that the worst is over.
9: Let's go!
8: Let's go!
9: Wait, come on, let's go!
0: So John Cusack pulls in and he's all like, oh shit, like I was right. All the buildings are collapsing and the earth is sinking into itself. And so they all get in this limo. And they drive, and they keep driving, and for like the next 10 minutes, they keep driving and barely missing things. Like skyscrapers are falling over, the sinkholes are opening up in the road, and John Cusack is driving his family through it all with perfect precision. He's doing great. John Cusack's doing fantastic. He's driving, everybody's going, whoa, whoa, whoa, what do we do, what do we do? And John Cusack keeps driving this limo that he, for some reason that he had got a limo. I don't know why he has a limo, but he's driving his limo. And he's driving this limo through an entire collapsing city. And he's doing it perfectly, all to get to the plane. And they get to the plane.
9: Gotta get to
0: and
9: the Santa Monica Airport.
12: We'll take the freeway. It'll be half
0: to the
12: time.
0: Santa Monica Airport where the plane is. And then they get in the plane. And then they drive the plane. and the plane, the runway starts falling apart while the plane's landing from the runway, trying to take off from the runway. The plane's falling apart, and the runway collapses into the earth, into a bottomless black hole. But they make it out, and they fly. And they fly away. And then, like, for the rest of the movie, they're in a plane, and the world's collapsing. They make it to Yellowstone, and then the Yellowstone volcano erupts, and Woody Harrelson's like, I've been predicting this would happen because I'm a conspiracy theorist.
1: Wow.
0: Yeah, that's the movie. That's okay. Pretty much the movie. It ends with, like, the whole world, everybody gets killed, basically. It's crazy that movie was PG-13.
1: Well, I know who I'm going to go try to find if the world starts ending.
0: John Cusack. John
1: Cusack.
0: And Woody Harrelson also.
1: And Woody Harrelson. I'm just going to hang out with them.
0: John Cusack blocked me on Twitter.
1: What'd you do to him?
0: He used to be like super pro WikiLeaks and pro Assange and anti-war. And then Trump got elected. And now all he does is talk about how WikiLeaks is working with Russia and how Trump's a Russian asset. And so I tweeted at him that he was like, I was tongue in cheek about it, but I basically, in so many words, called him a shill, and he blocked me.
1: Wow.
0: Yeah.
1: Can't have any negativity on your timeline, man.
0: So, not many clips on the biblical apocalypse, or 2012, but that's because there's not that many good clips about it unless you want a pastor like Jim Baker talking.
1: True. Really, all it is a bunch of people speculating about what they think could happen and then asking for money.
0: Oh, kind of like the climate change apocalypse.
1: Kinda.
0: Yeah. Saying what they think is going to happen and then asking for money, even though their scientific models can't even prove with any kind of accuracy what the next week's weather is going to be. They know what it's going to be like in 100 years, for sure.
1: Definitely seems to be in that field a lot of speculation, mostly geared at getting funding.
0: Yeah, and it's perfect with Jim Baker because he's tax-free, baby. He's running a church.
1: Oh, yeah.
0: He's essentially a charity. He'll sell you a couple buckets of food for a couple $1,000s.
1: Oh, yeah, like $3,000-$4,000 for 3 months worth of food.
0: But it's a donation to the church, so, you know, it's tax-free.
1: You're helping the ministry. You're helping them get the word out about his buckets.
0: So we crossed off nukes, and we kind of crossed off the Armageddon religious apocalypse. But that's just because, I mean, how much time are we going to spend on something? The main thing we would do for that is read Bible verses or listen to a pastor talk about it. So can't spend too much time on that. But
1: I like on the 1 to 10 scale, I'd put it right in the middle at a 5.
0: Oh, like a biblical apocalypse, or not just biblical, but any kind of religious apocalypse.
1: 5. Like a Armageddon kind of thing. Like
0: I'll go with you on a 5. So it's 5, 5, and 5 on that. Yeah, less likely than a nuclear apocalypse. This is one of the most likely outcomes. I feel like is a pandemic or a plandemic. Either way. So check in with...
1: I would have to agree with that.
0: This is the most likely, in my opinion. But yeah, here's good old sci-fi. The sci-fi show where you should get most of your information.
1: Absolutely.
0: It's a sci-fi network. They used to spell it S-C-I-F-I, sci-fi, like science fiction. But then at some point, do you remember when this change happened? They switched it to S-Y-F-Y. Sci-fi.
1: Yeah, they switched it right around the same time that ECW went to sci-fi.
0: Yep. Yeah. That's what happened.
1: I don't know if that had anything to do with it, but that was about the same time that it switched.
0: If you're going to learn about pandemics, you might as well do it from Joe Rogan.
1: The most reputable source around.
0: The most reputable source around. He doesn't just parrot talking points ever. He does his own research.
1: Yep. Never. He's never taken a large chunk of money to say something.
0: No, that would never happen. But here's pandemic. Joe Rogan questions everything on the Sci-Fi Network.
12: Tonight, MERS, SARS, bird flu, mutating superbugs are threatening to wipe out mankind.
13: Do we think we rule the planet? No. they rule the planet.
12: Their attack is always vicious.
14: The majority of the exposed people will die.
12: It could lead to a viral Armageddon, a biopocalypse.
15: If you've got the lab, if you've got the scientists necessary, effectively you could come up with a zombie-type virus.
0: Duh, you can... Did you know you could come up with a zombie type virus if you had the lab?
1: Oh. Wow.
0: Yeah.
1: I didn't know that. I didn't know that, you know, this thing that's been talked about for, I don't know, 100 years, 50 years at least, whatever Zombies. Dawn of the Dead came out.
0: Oh, Night of the Living Dead was when the current interpretation of zombies happened.
1: Yeah, that was in the 60s.
0: Yeah.
1: Yeah, so like maybe 50, 60 years at the earliest.
0: Yeah, you could even argue it was 70 years, but come on.
1: Yeah, it's out there. And I mean, like anybody, like if you have the know-how to do pretty much anything and the money, the facility, and the people, I mean, I don't think it'd be that hard to actually, like you said, to actually build a virus or whatever that can make people into zombies.
0: Oh, okay. So you're okay. I kind of agree with that too, but I'd be surprised when it actually happens.
1: Oh, it probably won't ever. It wouldn't benefit hardly anybody. Like there wouldn't really be a reason to.
0: Whoa.
12: And it could be your next door neighbor who starts it all.
16: You need a table and a sink, and that's a laboratory.
12: Once the biopocalypse strikes, we may not know what hit us.
17: What the hell is that?
12: Until it's too late.
16: You're gonna have a huge death toll before you ever catch up with it.

0: Da-da-da-da-da. Well, I mean, I guess I kind of agree with what they said there. I don't think you could really make it in a kitchen, like he said. I think it would take a lot of time, like a
1: But
0: lot
1: that
0: of
1: was a real
0: time.
1: guy. That was a real scientist. And he was like has a degree and stuff. And he said all you need is a sink and a kitchen table, and you can make a virus.
0: Well, I think what he said was if you have a sink and a kitchen table, that's a lab, which I guess is technically true. Because really, all you need is water and a surface. But yeah, it's big oversimplification. I don't really think you can make a zombifying virus with just a sink and a table.
1: Well, here's the former Homeland Security head of WMD surveillance being interviewed by Joe Rogan.
2: Counterterrorism folks will tell you that they believe that the bio threat is the biggest one facing us right now.
3: What intelligence do we have as far as how much progress they've made in terms of engineering some sort of a new virus?
2: If you've got the lab, if you've got the scientists necessary, effectively you could come up with a zombie-type virus.
3: Whoa.
1: Whoa.
2: You know, something like a rabies virus that's manipulated with something else.
3: So like a 28 days later type scenario.
2: If it's well-resourced enough and they're the right people with the right knowledge, then you've got a real problem.
3: So these type of labs have the capability of producing a pandemic virus.
2: There's a lot of classified information out there, but the CIA, they've been following this. They have determined that there are some that have been able to develop some dangerous pathogens from scratch with a high.
1: Did you hear that?
0: Dangerous pathogens from scratch.
1: Yeah, it's the CIA, so grain of salt, but they're saying people in their own homemade labs have been able to manipulate and create their own viruses. So if some random schmuck with a lab can do it in their own house, probably means that governments can make chimera hybrid viruses, which we know they have, they've admitted they have, but it seems like that happens more frequently than we'd like to imagine.
0: Well, that was what that guy said there was. He said that they have seen evidence of it, but I mean, he didn't give any specifics. There's not
1: he's from
0: like a
1: Homeland
0: lot of
1: Security, man.
0: press
1: George
0: around this kind of
1: Bush
0: stuff.
1: made Homeland Security. You gonna question George Bush?
0: Probably. Yeah, definitely.
1: Yeah. Yeah, I'm with you.
2: Some dangerous pathogens from scratch, whether hybrid or designer or the next influenza pandemic virus, and then spreading it around. That's got the greatest potential for killing a lot of people outside of a small tactical nuclear weapon.
1: A small tactical nuclear weapon. Nowhere as much as a dude with a sink in a kitchen table. Sink in a kitchen table is more deadly. Time to ban it.
0: No, almost as deadly.
1: Almost.
0: He said it was the only thing besides short of a nuclear weapon. So
1: true.
0: It's like a sink at a kitchen table
1: is
0: almost like second
1: almost
0: fiddle to
1: yeah.
0: to a small nuclear weapon.
1: That's true. Well,
0: basically
1: okay.
0: The same thing, though.
1: Considering we're in the height of the peak fear mongering about a virus. All that aside, where would you put it as a scale of 1 to 10? Like one, it's not going to kill anybody. 10, it's going to kill everybody. Where does virus land on it? Whether it's
0: just
1: man-made
0: any
1: or
0: virus,
1: natural.
0: Not the current pandemic we're going through.
1: Any of them, man-made, naturally occurring. How likely is a virus, man-made or natural, to wipe out all of humankind?
0: I would put that at a 9.
1: I'm going to agree with you. As long as you, yeah, if you have the stipulation of any kind of virus, whether it's a bioweapon or a naturally occurring, like that, I'd put it at a 9.
0: Yeah. Well, there's been naturally occur, like the bubonic plague, like that killed, what, like a third of the people or something?
1: Right.
0: And
1: oh,
0: that
1: I
0: was
1: just
0: from rats. That was just from people eating infected rats or getting or being around infected rats. I don't remember if it was bites or eating them or.
1: It was
0: feces.
1: The fleas that were on the rats, I think, is how it
0: oh.
1: switched. Like the rats
0: okay.
1: had fleas, and the fleas got to people and spread it.
0: Mm-hmm.
1: Pretty sure that's how that worked. So I we both gave Book of Revelations a 5.
0: Yeah,
1: or any kind of biblical or religious apocalypse. But we forgot to mark 2012. The world ending on 2012, chance of 1 to 10.
0: That's obviously a zero.
1: Okay, yeah. I'm going to go with zero as well. Just on the, be on the safe side of history.
0: Yeah. Considering so we're 8 years past that point.
1: So now we're on to climate change. Which, let's be honest,
0: the freaking frogs gay.
1: Climate change is the biggest threat that's ever faced mankind, hands down.
0: And that's been rhetoric for 50 years.
1: Yeah, it was going to be global. In the 70s, they said it was global cooling. There was going to be a new ice age, but then it was global warming 20 years later. Mm-hmm. And now it's just climate change because they're like, well, we can't say hot or cold. It's just going to change, you know?
0: Yeah, it's climate change, which the climate, I mean, like, anybody that like climate history or whatever, you can look back and see cooling and heating points throughout history. So yeah, saying climate change is basically saying everything's going to keep staying the way it is.
1: Yeah, the most drastic and extreme short term, like the quickest climate events that ever happened, like the abrupt ending of the ice age or even the starting of the ice age, like to where North America was covered in 2 miles of ice, 2 miles high or a mile to 2 miles high of ice, stuff like that. That happened way before people had cars that emitted CO2. So,
0: oh yeah,
1: but we still got it.
0: And that was mostly from volcanic ash. From everything I've looked into, like the ash that the volcanoes were spewing in the air were causing all the CO2, which was blocking part of the sun.
1: Yeah, and asteroid impacts likely as well. I mean, even mainstream science says that's what made the dinosaurs go extinct, if you buy that.
0: Yeah. Are we including asteroid impact with climate change?
1: No. When I put down climate change is man-made.
0: Okay. Oh, man-made climate change. Yeah. That's what we're talking about. Just man-made. Because
1: cosmic events, asteroids would fall under that. That's coming up later.
0: Well, I mean, that's a difference then, because if we're talking just man-made climate change, that's different than just any kind of climate change. Because let's say all the volcanoes in the world erupt at the same time. Not everybody, but most people are probably going to die.
1: Well, Yellowstone would kill half the United States population if that blows. That's a super volcano.
0: Yeah. Yeah, just like the Yellowstone, and I think there's a few other super volcanoes out there. Like if they all erupt at the same time, that's going to change the atmosphere. That's going to change the amount of light getting to the Earth. That's going to change a whole bunch of stuff. And that would be catastrophic.
1: Yeah, I wouldn't put that under. Yeah, the reason I called it climate change is that's what the people who want to tax everybody, and that's what they call it. I could have called it global warming, but
0: the eco warrior version of climate change.
1: Yeah. So here's National Geographic causes and effects of climate change. Nat Geo. Hey, Will.
4: Human activities, from pollution to overpopulation, are driving up the Earth's temperature and fundamentally changing the world around us. The main cause is a phenomenon known as the greenhouse effect. Gases in the atmosphere, such as water vapor, carbon dioxide, methane, nitrous oxide, and chlorofluorocarbons let the sun's light in, but keep some of the heat from escaping, like the glass walls of a greenhouse. The more greenhouse gases in the atmosphere, the more heat gets trapped, strengthening the greenhouse effect and increasing the Earth's temperature.
1: Okay, so first of all, do they understand a greenhouse? There's a reason they call it a greenhouse, because it helps grow plants which inhale CO2 and exhale oxygen.
0: That's true. Like the greenhouse effect. I mean, at a certain point, you can't have too much heat in your greenhouse, otherwise you'll start to have adverse effects. So you have to be able to control the level of heat that's getting in and the level of airflow, and you have to be able to cool your greenhouse during the hot points.
1: Well, that's
0: I'm currently a horticulture major, so I've actually been learning a lot about greenhouses.
1: That's where the SAIs come in, bro.
0: The SAIs?
1: Stratospheric aerosol injections.
0: Oh, that's absolutely nonsense. That is that
1: Why are they
0: that's
1: doing
0: not
1: that
0: at
1: in
0: all.
1: most countries, though?
0: They have talked about doing it. As far as I know, no one has actually tried doing that because it's super dangerous.
1: No, they admit they're doing it. John Brennan, head of the CIA, said they've been working on it for a while.
0: They've been working on a plan to do it, is what I understand, not actually implementing it yet, because they got to be able to do it safely, and so that the aerosols that they inject into the air, like, don't just stay there and burn up the ozone layer or whatever else they can do. It
1: These are
0: doesn't, I don't think they're actually, I
1: the
0: mean,
1: same government institutions that blew up hydrogen and nuclear bombs in the upper atmosphere. Why would spraying some chemtrails really be that big of a deal to these people?
0: oh, because what they're talking about with doing that is like a massive amount of it. It's not like a,
1: Well, they
0: all right,
1: admit they've
0: let's,
1: done it on a small scale. So you're saying they're not doing it on a massive scale?
0: yeah, not on the scale of being able to affect like the upper atmosphere and stuff. Like the way that he was talking about it, where they needed like, what was it, like $1 trillion or something for the plan to do it. It was basically just something they threw out there. It's like, hey, maybe this will work. And then everybody, like pretty much anybody in the scientific community around that stuff, was like, no, this needs to be like a last resort plan. This does not need to be what we start with.
1: You're gonna have to send me some sources of people
0: I'll
1: saying
0: try
1: that it's a
0: to I'll
1: bad
0: find
1: idea.
0: some I'll try to find some stuff to back up what I'm saying, but I'm pretty sure that's the way it is.
1: To me, it's like there's two camps that I've seen. It's either people that deny that it's happening, even though we have documents for patents and people saying that they've tried it so far in multiple governments, and then you have the people denying that it's happening, and then the people saying it's a bad thing and it's going to like block out the sun and destroy photosynthesis, and like they're toxic heavy metals being sprayed in the quote unquote chemtrails. I've not seen anybody say, yeah, that's the idea. Like, I've not seen any scientist say, like, yeah, that's the plan, but it's a bad plan. It's either somebody is all on board with that plan and saying it's happening, or somebody saying, yeah, that plan's happening, but we need to not do it.
0: Yeah, okay, well, the chemtrails are a little different than
1: SAIs.
0: the SAI, because SAI is like basically, like you said, like how they detonated a bomb or detonate hydrogen bombs down the atmosphere. They'd have to detonate or inject the aerosol into the atmosphere level to try to release some of the greenhouse gases. I think that was the idea behind it. Chemtrails would be like from a plane. They'd be like on a much, much smaller scale, where the idea wasn't for it to hang in the atmosphere. The idea was for it to sink to the earth, you know, sink to the ground.
1: Yeah, I mean, who knows? Honestly, who
0: Yeah,
1: knows?
0: I mean, I'm not an expert in it. That's just my understanding of the subject. I'm not saying I'm right. I
1: We
0: just, that's
1: should
0: my
1: do a whole
0: understanding of it.
1: episode on chemtrails.
0: Yeah, definitely. That sounds fun.
1: So we'll put a post-it note on this and keep moving with what National Geographic says what the cause and effect of climate change is.
4: But
0: Nat
4: keep some of the
0: Geo.
4: heat from escaping, like the glass walls of a greenhouse. The more greenhouse gases in the atmosphere, the more heat gets trapped, strengthening the greenhouse effect and increasing the Earth's temperature. Human activities, like the burning of fossil fuels, have increased the amount of CO2 in the atmosphere by more than a third since the Industrial Revolution. The rapid increase in greenhouse gases in the atmosphere has warmed the planet at an alarming rate. While Earth's climate has fluctuated in the past, atmospheric carbon dioxide hasn't reached today's levels in hundreds of thousands of years. Climate change has consequences for our oceans, our weather, our food sources, and our health. Ice sheets, such as Greenland and Antarctica, are melting. The extra water that was once held in glaciers causes sea levels to rise and spills out of the oceans, flooding coastal regions. Warmer temperatures also.
1: So first of all, that still hasn't happened, even though they've been saying it's going to happen for forever.
0: Oh, excuse
1: The
0: me.
1: coastal
0: Yeah,
1: regions
0: no,
1: are
0: none of that's
1: flooded.
0: really been happening.
1: Yeah. And it's kind of cliche to bring it up, but it's an accurate statement that if all these big pushers saying that like climate change is going to happen, like Soros, Bill Gates, Obama, and you know, the list goes on and on, why are you guys all driving this fear that causes coastal properties to lower in value? And then they all buy mansions on the coastal areas or on islands. It's like, if you think this shit's going to happen and it's going to, and it's like that shit's all going to be underwater, why did you just all, after you hyped it up and made the property value go down, why did you all buy that shit up, that property up, the mansions up? Okay.
0: Got to buy it while it's there.
1: Yeah. It's fucking bullshit is what it is.
4: Also make weather more extreme. This means not only more intense major storms, floods, and heavy snowfall, but also longer and more frequent droughts. These changes in weather pose challenges. Growing crops becomes more difficult. The areas where plants and animals can live shift, and water supplies are diminished. In addition to creating new agricultural challenges, climate change can directly affect people's physical health. In urban areas, the warmer atmosphere creates an environment that traps and increases the amount of smog. This is because smog contains ozone particles, which increase rapidly at higher temperatures. Exposure to higher levels of smog can cause health problems such as asthma, heart disease, and lung cancer. While the rapid rate of climate change is caused by humans, humans are also the ones who can combat it. If we work to replace the happy music comes in with renewable energy sources like solar happiness and wind, which don't produce greenhouse gas emissions, we might still be able to prevent some of the worst effects of climate change.
1: Yeah, thanks, Nat Geo. Humans caused it, but humans can fix it, man. All we gotta do is pay more taxes. That'll get it all fixed, right?
0: Yay, more taxes!
5: In our series, The 2020s, can you believe that? We're exploring the big topics that will dominate the conversation in the next decade. Well, today, our focus is on climate change over the...
0: What?
1: CBS News' focus is on climate change? Who would have thunk it?
5: Last 10 years, sea levels have risen at an alarming rate. Biodiversity is reportedly declining faster than that of any time in human history.
1: Citation needed.
5: And millions of people have been affected by extreme weather like hurricanes and floods. As 2019 ends, this year is likely to be one of the hottest on record. So what can we expect over the next decade? CBS News meteorologist and climate specialist Jeff Berardelli is here to explain. How are you this morning?
6: I'm doing great. Yeah.
5: I know we hear climate change. We do think doom and gloom. Uh-huh. The world's coming to an end relatively quickly. But what are some of the technological advancements and innovation should we be looking at to help improve the issue of climate change?
6: So this is the best part, right? Sometimes you go to the doctor and the doctor says, I'm sorry, there's not much I can do for you.
5: Right.
6: We know the answer. Mm-hmm. And the answer is to move away from fossil fuels and start leaning on sustainable energy. And here's the best part. The more we use sustainable energy, which is, you know, this energy that's given to us by the sun and the wind, it is free. The more that the price...
1: It's free!
0: This dude's so excited to talk about this
1: stuff. It's free!
0: Free!
1: The sun and the wind, it's free!
0: For now!
1: Yeah, and also, like, even building windmills and building solar panels are also free! Just like building oil mining. Just like building the drills to oil mine. Those are also free! It's like, what are you talking? It's like, the sun is free! Yeah, it's free if you walk outside and get your vitamin D. Is it free if you have to build fucking solar panels? It's free!
0: The sun's free, though. I mean, the panels cost, you know, $1,000 per panel, but it's free.
1: Oil is free. You just have to build an oil rig and drill it. It's like, this is nonsense.
0: That $500 million oil refinery?
1: It's free! Essentially free.
0: It's free!
6: Let's go down to that. The more we have to create vast industries and vast employment and opportunities for ourselves. So, The bottom line is that we can create a better life for ourselves. So we don't have to look at this as a death sentence or doom and gloom.
7: Right.
6: We can look at this as a time that we can create a brand new and better future with better jobs, higher paying jobs. So just to give you an idea, for every one job in fossil fuels to create one unit of energy, mm-hmm. you need two or three of those jobs in solar power. And the fastest growing opportunities in the next decade, number one is wind technician, number two, solar technician. Think about that.
7: Benefit the economy, benefit the environment.
6: And make it clean.
7: We've talked before on the Saturday show about this.
0: Benefit the economy by being incredibly inefficient.
7: The two areas with the biggest change that we're seeing ahead.
6: So these are tipping points. We need to watch them closely. The Amazon, it's being slashed and burned very quickly. Climate change is drying it out. And if we're not careful, it could turn into a savanna. So from a rainforest with all that life into a savanna. Right now, it's acting as a carbon sink. It's pulling tons of carbon dioxide out of the atmosphere. It is helping us slow down the consequences of climate change. Pretty soon, it may not be able to do that. Same thing with the Arctic and permafrost. Permafrost is frozen ground in the Arctic tundra. That now, this year, has changed from being a net absorber of carbon dioxide to being a net emitter, which means that it causes climate change to spiral and go even faster. And we have to watch out for destabilization of ice shelves in the Arctic and Antarctic. That's something we hope doesn't happen, but if it does, sea level creeps up even faster.
7: All right, Jeff Berardelli, thank you so much.
6: You're welcome.
7: Next week in our 2020 series, we'll explore the next decade in health and what advancements we could see.
1: Oh, man. Thank God that guy was there. Thank God. Everybody, round of applause for that guy.
0: He's a real hero.
1: He's a American patriot. All we really have to do... Listen, everybody, stop clapping. Stop clapping. I know I deserve it, but you got to stop clapping for me at some point. We really have to... All right, listen, seriously, stop clapping for me. No, seriously, listen. We have to tax everybody to save the planet.
0: That's the only way.
1: It's the only way.
0: If people have all this freedom and money, how are we going to get them to buy the inefficient stuff?
1: Yeah, I mean, the only way to do it is to have digitally controlled solar panels. We can't do this like coal and all that stuff, because then like it's harder to digitally control shutting people's power off that way, you know?
0: Exactly. And I mean, I think we should get Enron to run the federal solar panel industry.
8: At first, nobody knew what caused the dam to break. But now, shocking new evidence has indicated that the flood in Beaverton was caused by global warming. It now appears that all rumors of global warming were true. We were warned this would happen, and we didn't listen. We didn't listen!
1: The day before the day after... 2 days before the day after tomorrow.
0: 2 days before... What?
1: 2 days before... That's the name of that South Park episode. 2 days before the day after tomorrow. And then all the scientists do their studies, and they're like, wait, that's today! Ah!
9: Do people ever treat you with...
1: So here's Bill Nye, who is not a scientist, explaining why...
0: No, he's just a science guy.
1: He's the science guy. Here's Bill Nye explaining on NBC that it's kind of stupid that when, like, people point out that I'm not a scientist, and it's like, well, that doesn't matter. Global warming's still real.
9: Do people ever treat you with hostility?
10: Do they ever greet me with hostility? Yes, it's nothing but hostility. The big one is Bill Nye's not a scientist. Okay.
0: Okay.
1: Okay. Well, you're right. I'm not going to dispute that fact, but okay.
0: I never said I was a scientist. I'm just a science guy.
1: I'm the science guy. It's like how it's the exact same thing that Bill Gates has. It's like he's the health expert on... Not just in the United States media, but global media. Bill Gates comes on and he's telling you about vaccines and all this stuff. And it's like, you didn't even finish fucking your education. Like, you dropped out. You had no medical degree. You didn't even try to get a medical degree. But you, Bill Gates, are going to tell me why I need to take this vaccine. It's the same thing with Bill Nye. It's the other Bill. The climate change Bill.
0: We got climate bill and computer bill.
1: Yeah.
0: Bill, I guess Nye's now he's vaccine bill.
1: Vaccine bill, yeah. No, yeah, vaccine bill.
10: Bill Nye's not a scientist. Okay. I can read a graph, so can you. It is infuriating to have people in the United States denying science, the same country that sent people to the moon, for crying out loud.
0: Wait, we sent people to the moon because they were crying out loud?
1: Now, the funnier part of that is the fact that he's like, oh, yeah, we sent people to the moon. That's why you should believe science. And it's like, have you seen that footage of the moon landings there, Bill Nye? You canceled out your own argument in my book.
0: Mm-hmm.
1: But that's a moon landing. That moon, whole moon landings, that's a topic for another episode. But I was just like,
0: well, we'll have to have a whole moon landing, moonmovies.com.
1: Moonmovie.com.
0: Moonmovie.com.
1: Moonmovie.com.
10: You know, you look for reasonable explanations, cause and effect. I'm just not clear on what's going on with so aggressively denying science. It's almost like they're on the world is flat camp. The world's not flat. Humans are causing climate change. Pretending it's not happening is not in anyone's best interest.
1: So what he just said in my book makes me lean towards the earth being flat more than it convinces me that humans are causing climate change. Does that make sense?
0: Yeah, I see, because his last two arguments weren't super solid.
1: He's like, the world's not flat, humans are causing climate change. And it's like, okay, so the world, it is flat then.
10: It's like, not happening is not in anyone's best interest. They could stop denying it for economic reasons. Other countries are going to develop technologies for producing electricity, especially, that are going to outcompete you if you pretend it's not happening. But now, I don't think you're going to be able to run for office this next year's 2020, and certainly not in 2024, without a clear position on climate change. You know, I say all the time, you guys, and this next part you can decide for yourself, but climate denialism is almost exclusively for old people. You very, very seldom meet a young person, a kid, a student.
1: You never meet a student who is now in the current, like, grips of full indoctrination. You never
0: see them. And in most of those academic settings, if you don't have the same opinion as the academics, like, in charge of it, you do not get very far in those lines of academics at school.
1: Yeah, it's the same thing with anything, like, in the medical field. If you question, like, opiate use or vaccines, it's like, you're gonna suffer because of that.
0: Yeah, like, if you question

0: If nothing else, because they can't compete internationally if they keep denying it. And so they're going to vote and change governments, and denialism will be a thing of the past. And you can draw all kinds of analogies from history, but this one's extraordinary because it's worldwide and it affects everybody. It's not just us versus them, it's us versus ourselves. And so I'm optimistic about the future. We have 12 years. So by 2031, you got to get something done, or it's going to be a catastrophe for most of humankind.
1: Okay, the only thing that he said out of all that that I agree with is on the business end of it, because eventually there are going to be, because I mean, that's just the way technology works, is that it advances, becomes more efficient and better. That's the only thing that I agree with, is because the energy industry is already starting to advance and moving away from certain things like fossil fuels and moving towards, like, you know, like electric cars and stuff, like Tesla's shown
2: It's
1: becoming economically viable to move towards some of these alternate forms of energy. That's the only thing he said that really, really matters out of all of what he said. The rest of it's just like talking points and rhetoric.
2: Yeah, I do think that wind, and especially solar especially, is going to be like a necessary movement. Like at a certain point, it's going to be the best way to do it once the technology's there. Just like self-driving cars or anything else, which I'm not on board with. But I don't know. Do you buy what he's saying, where it's like it's going to be less like feasible, fiscally feasible, to like go with fossil fuel?
1: Well, eventually, that's what I'm saying, is eventually the cost for this other stuff is going to, like, the cost benefit is going to probably outweigh fossil fuels, especially oil that we're using now. Like, coal's pretty much already obsolete, but there's so many people that are invested in that industry that you can't just get rid of it altogether. Otherwise, you've got millions of people without a job. So you have to slowly move away from one source of energy or one source of something into the other. So what he's saying, like on an international scale, you got to get people ready to do business on an international scale, because other countries that aren't like the United States, where, you know, we actually care about the people that are working here and in the industries that help, you know, make the country, like these other countries, like, yeah, we're just moving as fast as we can. And also countries like continents like Africa, where they are basically starting out fresh and they're only going to be using like solar and wind, more efficient energy sources.
2: You know, I mean, I get that. It's just, I don't see
1: the rest of what he's saying is just rhetoric. It is literally just like, hey, these are talking points and I get paid if I say certain things in a certain way. Like the whole like mocking, like he's essentially mocking anybody that has questions about what he's saying. He's like, I'm so smart, and this is so the way it is, that if you even question this, you're just an old fuddy-duddy. Because it's like a comparison to old people.
2: Yeah, he said, like, the only people, he's like talking to kids, because, you know, he's been on a science guy. It's like, the only people that believe climate change is a hoax are old people. All the kids are going to come up once they die, and then that's when things are going to change. It's like,
1: yeah, fuck you, dude. That's so, like, to make that comparison is very much like, so you're mocking essentially and trying to be like a fellow kid, you know?
2: I just hello, get reminded. Kids. Yeah, I was the Steve Buscemi meme where he walks up on the skateboard.
1: Yeah, old this. Yeah,
2: hello fellow kids. Yeah, exactly.
3: What we are looking at is a global warming catastrophe the likes of which we've never seen. Excuse me, sir, but when? When is this going to happen? My colleagues in the scientific community are still running tests, but we believe it may happen the day after tomorrow. Excuse me. I'm sure we're all very impressed with your wild theories, Dr. Marsh, but the fact is no statistical proof has ever been confirmed that global warming exists. Are you suggesting we shut down the economy? With all due respect, cliche dissenting Republican, the economy isn't going to matter the day after tomorrow.
4: Listen! We finished running the test!
3: Global warming is going to strike
4: 2 days before the day after.

0: after tomorrow.
1: Oh my god. That's today.
2: We didn't listen.
3: We didn't listen.
2: We didn't listen.
4: Ah.
5: So I want to do a whole episode on climate change because I have plenty to say about it. But if you had to decide now, scale of 1 to 10, you gave nukes an 8 out of 10, I gave it a 6. Virus, we both gave 9 out of 9. Biblical or religious apocalypse, 5 out of 5. 10 being it's definitely going to happen, 1 being not going to happen. What are you giving climate change as the end of mankind?
4: And just man-made climate change.
5: Man-made climate change, not anything that is a natural cycle.
4: I'd say like a 3.
5: That's okay. Yeah, I was about to say a 3, and here's why I say a 3. With stuff like HAARP and like geoengineering and chemtrails, I say that is what ups the possibility, not people driving cars.
4: No, definitely nothing like the personal CO2 emissions. I don't really think that's going to have any kind of like significant effect. But I mean, you never know. Like, let's say one of these chemical companies comes out with something that's just horrible for the environment, but it makes them a whole lot of money, so they start making it, and then they just pump it out. They end up dumping it in the water or something. I see that as a possibility, way more than like CO2 emissions.
5: That's the same reason I put a 3 too, because there's already been like scientific studies out because of the lockdown that plant life is suffering because the amount of CO2 in the atmosphere is way down because nobody's driving anymore and people are staying inside, not exhaling CO2. So it's hurting the plant life.
4: Yeah.
5: Yeah. We both have a 3 out of 3 on that, I guess for different reasons, but.
4: Yeah. I think it's a little bit different, reasons that we have, but, I think we kind of come to the same conclusion that the mainstream idea of man-made global warming or global climate change is not what's going to more than likely be the killer of the Earth.
5: Yeah, I'm more worried about like toxic waste dumping and like Fukushima's nuclear plant is still leaking into the ocean. Shit like that I would see is way more of a problem than people driving cars or flying on airplanes.
4: You know what's funny? One of the best solutions for all of the energy problems that exists, getting rid of like emissions, like all the stuff that like most of the people on the mainstream side or the leftist side of global climate change, is one of the best solutions that exists is nuclear power.
5: Yeah,
4: but they absolutely hate it.
5: Mm-hmm. Dude, it's like remember Cloud Atlas?
4: Yeah.
5: Where the gas companies bought out a nuclear plant and intentionally like self-destructed it to kill a bunch of people to get everybody like not wanting nuclear.
4: Yeah.
5: Yeah. I mean, I could see that.
4: I could totally see that happening too. I mean, the oil companies have nothing that drastic, but they've been caught doing stuff before to discourage use of other kinds of energy, like I forget who it was bought the patent for electric cars back in the 60s.
5: Yeah, like who killed the electric car in the 80s.
4: Yeah.
5: And then also there were cars that – there's patents for cars, and people supposedly have had cars that worked that run on water, and the energy is just like a combustion engine that splits the hydrogen and oxygen molecules.
4: I've heard about that. I don't know if that's real or not, though, but I have heard that too.
5: Well, there's patents that are for sure real for it. I've never driven a car that runs on water, but
4: just because there's a patent doesn't mean it exists. It means somebody patented an idea.
5: Right.
4: But, I mean, it's possible because all you have to do is create heat and an explosion.
5: Yeah, it's supposedly the splitting of the hydrogen and oxygen molecule that creates the energy.
4: Mm-hmm.
5: But, yeah, I mean, it's mark that up to another thing that I'm not smart enough to know about, but
4: same here. I don't know enough about it.
5: People that own the patents like always mysteriously die for like the water powered cars. But anyway, so yeah, climate change. 3 out of 10 for both of us as far as likely apocalypse. So far, virus is still miles ahead with 9 from both of us as the likely apocalypse.
4: Yeah, especially with like all the COVID stuff going on, it seems even more likely.
5: Right, yeah. Randall Carlson, who I'm a big fan of, because you heard Bill Nye talking about the tipping point, like, oh, there's going to be a tipping point, and Greta Thunberg and all these, you know, Al Gore, the tipping point, like in 12 years, I guess it's 10 years from when they said that first, we're going to hit a tipping point and we won't be able to fix it. Like, it's going to be a climate change apocalypse, blah, blah, blah. So I really like Randall Carlson, and I'm definitely going to pull more clips of him for our climate change episode. But he made a good point on Joe Rogan about how a tipping point would look.
0: You know, when they talk about a tipping point, you know, are we talking about a tipping point that could trigger a climate change, a disastrous, catastrophic climate change, as being a few parts million more of CO2? Or is a tipping point really a mile-wide asteroid slamming into the Earth at 100 times the speed of a rifle bullet? That could be a tipping point, my friend. Jesus, and that has happened thousands of times and hundreds of times since we humans have been here. Hundreds of times.
6: Hundreds of times.
0: Hundreds of times.
5: Hundreds of times.
4: Hundreds.
5: Hundreds of times. Thousands of times in history. Hundreds of times since we humans have been here. So that leads us in from climate change, which I think is a very low threat, to asteroid impacts, which overall I still think is a low threat. But when it happens, it's going to happen immediately, and it's going to have way more lethality in an immediate time frame than any climate change, even if you believe in climate change.
4: Yeah, and I mean, how would we stop an asteroid impact, too?
5: Which leads us into the most recent big asteroid impact, which happened in Russia and was captured on people's dashboard cams.
7: The eyes of the world today stunned by this image. This was debris from a meteor racing toward Earth, streaking across the sky there, crashing into the ground in those woods. And look at some of the other images emerging tonight. The cloudy trail the meteor produced, and on impact, this, carving a little pool into a frozen lake. It's the biggest meteor in more than a century to hit the planet. This one crashed in Russia. 1,000 people were injured from shards of flying glass and debris. Tonight here, we have learned there was no warning. More on that from NASA in just a moment here, but we be
5: biggest asteroid in a century hit the planet. Nobody knew it was coming, or at least if they did know, they didn't tell us.
4: Wow, that to me shows how unprepared we are for something like that.
5: Or at least, if not, yeah, it's either one, we're unprepared for something like that. Even NASA admits they have only at most tracked 1% of the asteroids that could potentially hit us. So it's either, yeah, we're unprepared, or when something hits, they're not going to fucking tell us. Who knows?
4: Well, it seems like they'd want, like, there doesn't seem to be a big reason to hide an asteroid impact, you know?
5: Yeah, you don't want to cause a panic.
4: That's true, but I mean, if it's inevitable, like, if you know that, like, it's going to hit us, like, you would probably want to try to warn people.
5: Well, that's what that's what Michael Bay thought when he made Armageddon and almost every other asteroid impact movie. It's like, oh yeah, they'll tell everybody when it happens.
4: Yeah,
5: I'm more subscribed to that. I'm more subscribed to that movie 2012, not about the year 2012, but about what John Cusack says. He's like, the governor just said it's fine, and the governor is Arnold Schwarzenegger, and he's like, he's an actor. He's reading a script. When they tell you not to panic, that's when you run. That's where I'm more subscribed to.
4: I got you.
5: Does that make sense?
4: Yeah. Yeah. You think like they want to keep everybody calm and make everything look okay more than they would want to tell everybody the truth.
5: You don't want to run on the banks. You don't want to. Yeah, I mean, you just don't want to let the general populace know that the world's about to end, I would think.
4: Yeah, but I mean, if it's an asteroid, it's like, well, there's nothing we can do. We're boned all the way through. Why wouldn't you tell people? Why would you still, like,
5: well, try to... Well, because that's when you get onto the moon base. You don't tell people till, like, the people with all the money that control everything have gotten off planet. Then you can tell them, I guess.
4: Then all the plebes can know.
5: Yeah.
7: Ian with ABC's Kirat Radia in Moscow.
6: It came out of nowhere, a bright speck in the sky, soon streaking across the horizon, followed by an almost apocalyptic scene, a blinding flash of light, and then all hell broke loose. Dizzying explosions shattering windows, knocking these office workers to the ground. These students were lucky, protected by curtains from the flying glass, and these men barely escaped the blast.
4: Man, where did they buy those curtains? I want some of those.
6: In the streets, pandemonium.
5: I literally thought the exact same thing when I heard that. Because they show the video in the news report, but it's like, I get how flying glass isn't going to make it through curtains, but it's also like, yeah, it's like, curtains, that's all you need to survive an asteroid impact is how it sounds.
4: Everybody, we've learned the secret. It's curtains. Curtains, everybody. Wear curtains all the time.
5: Yeah, they were miles and miles and miles away from the impact. So it was just the blast that broke all the glass. So
4: the shockwave from the impact.
5: Yeah, the shockwaves. Yeah, so it makes sense that curtains will help you, but it's still just hilarious. Kind of like poop water. It's like when you first hear it, you're like, okay, what? But it makes sense that curtains would help from glass shattering.
4: Yeah, glass and debris won't get through the curtains as easy.
6: In the streets, pandemonium. Terrified residents thought the world was ending. People started to panic. Somebody screamed, "The end of the earth," he says. The chaos of the meteor was captured on cell phones and on dashboard cameras of cars. The blast was so powerful it knocked down a wall at this factory. In all, over 1,200 people were injured, mostly from broken glass. 3,000 buildings damaged, over 1 million square feet of glass shattered. Many were injured after going to the window to check out the flash in the sky. The glass shattered and bounced back on me. My beard was cut open, this man says.
5: His beard? His beard was cut open.
4: My beard!
5: Russians, dude. It's like, what are you even talking about?
4: They're some wild people.
5: Ugh.
8: In 1954, Anna Hodges was hit by a meteorite.
9: What time of the day was this?
10: 12:45.
11: At 12:45 precisely is when the asteroid hit me.
4: Hit me right in the head.
8: In 1954, Anna Hodges was hit by a meteorite.
9: What time of the day was this?
10: 12:45.
12: And this comes through the roof and hits you.
8: She was napping when the rock crashed through her ceiling and bounced off the radio into her stomach. Because it was small, her injuries were minor. But much bigger objects have collided with Earth. 65 million years ago, a rock 10 kilometers wide slammed into the Gulf of Mexico.
11: Uh-huh. I need them, they same people tried to tell me I came from a monkey. 65 million years ago, them red asteroid killed the dinosaurs. Mm-hmm. All right.
4: Sounds like a bunch of elitists talk to
11: sounds
4: me.
11: Sounds like a bunch of liberal bullshit.
4: All that NPR talk.
11: They trying to tell me that them dinosaurs turned into birds.
4: Now tell us how you really feel.
8: An event that likely caused dinosaurs to go extinct. Elsewhere, mammoth meteorites have been discovered everywhere from the U.S. to Russia and blasted craters in North America, Australia, and Africa. Falling objects from the sky have always fascinated humans, but they have also made us fearful, making us wonder whether someday a giant asteroid could come for us.
5: So asteroids, man.
4: All that music in the background of all of these.
5: So
4: like, there's like all this is like barely reported. It's all like sensational stuff.
5: Well, here's the thing, man.
4: What's the thing?
5: The thing is, NASA has a plan to stop asteroids.
4: Oh, really?
5: Yeah, they do.
8: Between 1988 and 2017, NASA counted over 700 fireballs created by objects entering our atmosphere. In order to detect asteroids, NASA takes multiple pictures of the night sky and uses computers to scan for moving objects. As Earth orbits, scientists make several observations from different locations to detect how close the asteroids are to Earth. At least 16,000 of them have been classified as near Earth, meaning they orbit within roughly a third of the distance from the sun. And based on the object's speed and brightness, scientists can map a trajectory to predict whether it will collide with Earth. The impact energy of a 10-meter object just a little smaller than a school bus would be 100 kilotons. But the larger the object, the nastier the impact.
5: Oh shit, did you know that? Did you know that the larger the object that slams into Earth at 100 times the speed of a rifle bullet, the larger it is, the nastier the impact. Isn't it great?
4: I thought it was the other way around.
5: Yeah, I know. Isn't it great that they're giving us this great information? The bigger the thing is that slams into Earth, the worse it's going to be. It's like, oh, shit. Thank God the experts have something to say about it.
4: That's why they're the experts. They've got all that fascinating information.
5: Somebody needs to hang them.
8: But if we are lucky enough to spot an asteroid 7 to 10 years out, NASA would have enough time to try deflecting the object, which they could do a number of ways.
5: So here's all the ways that NASA could deflect the object that's going to hit us, even though they admit they haven't even found more than 1% of all the potential objects that could hit us. They have a plan to stop the objects from hitting us. Thanks, NASA.
8: First, NASA could launch a spacecraft to act as a battering ram. And if the asteroid is far enough out, it would only need to be pushed a few centimeters off course to avoid hitting Earth. Right now, NASA is in the early stages of DART, the Double Asteroid Redirection Test, which will try out this approach by trying it on a non-threatening asteroid called Didymoon, which will pass near Earth in 2022. Another method would be using something called a gravity tractor, which pulls the asteroid in a new direction and points it away from Earth. Theoretically, a spacecraft could do this by hovering near an object to create a slight gravitational attraction that could be used to redirect the asteroid. The third option would be to go full Hollywood and use a nuclear device to vaporize part of the surface.
13: What you can do in principle, if you have a very powerful laser, is to cause jets of material heated by the laser to fly off of the asteroid, and that is essentially the equivalent of a jet engine pushing the asteroid off course.
8: So far, NASA hasn't found any asteroids big enough to threaten Earth, but we haven't been searching that long. There's still lots of space to survey, and the big one might be on its way. We just haven't found it yet.
5: Oh my God, man. Did you know that? Like the big one, dude. The big one might be on its way. And we just haven't found it yet.
4: It could be on its way right now.
5: I know.
4: And we wouldn't even know it.
5: Which goes back to my original theory that they wouldn't tell us if it was on its way.
4: I think it's more of a, they just don't know.
5: Yeah.
4: I don't really think it's malicious at this point. I mean, it always could be. But I think at this point, there's just not enough. They don't know enough yet.
5: It's not, honestly, I'm not even saying that if they knew something was going to hit us and it didn't tell us, I wouldn't even say that was necessarily malicious. I just think they've probably calculated out that, like, if we tell everybody that, like, an asteroid is going to smash into Earth and kill most of the people and cause an apocalypse, like, why would you tell the general public?
4: It would be worse, the response that the population would have. Rather than just not telling them.
5: That's what we were talking about with Dr. Professor Kaizen on the like, comment, and subscribe episode. It was like the general idea is like they want the COVID-19 is a front to get everybody sheltered in place where they're safe. So that way the comet that's going to impact won't kill as many people as it normally would.
4: Oh, I got you. So they want to have measures in place to try to mitigate the negative impact.
5: Yeah, but they tell you it's something like else. Yeah.
4: Yeah.
14: Well, if you live in a rural area, the best bet really would be to evacuate to a safe distance. Without warning, it would be impossible to survive a city killer asteroid.
15: The key to surviving is knowing it's coming. And since February 2017, our chances have improved dramatically because NASA, in conjunction with the University of Hawaii, have developed the Asteroid Terrestrial Impact Last Alert System. When an asteroid is spotted, its trajectory is plotted, and if it's on a collision course with Earth, we will receive 24 hours warning before it hits, which should be enough time to prepare for and survive the impending impact.
4: What if it just tears through the Earth, though?
5: Yeah, well, it depends how big it is. But, like, I still don't... It's like 24 hours... You really think 24 hours is enough time to get...
4: Yeah. Like, I mean, we couldn't even in the months of this shelter-in-place stuff, there's still people that just completely ignored it. 24 hours is not enough time to get everybody on board with anything.
5: Yeah, yeah, it's... I mean, come on.
14: Well, if you lived in a rural area, the best bet really would be to evacuate to a safe distance away from the impact site. So the further away that you can get, the better.
15: If you can get a few hundred kilometers from the strike, you should survive. However, if you live in a city, evacuation might be more tricky. When Hurricane Katrina hit New Orleans in 2005, residents had a week to get to safety. But evacuation plans fell apart when highways became gridlocked.
14: If you've only got 24 hours, how far will you actually get? Will you get to a safe place within that timescale? And my concern is that unlikely. So I tend to think, well, I'd much rather come underground.
5: What do you think? Would you rather flee or just hit the bunker?
4: If I had a bunker, definitely go to the bunker.
5: Well, so many people, like, in Oak Ridge, like, way back in the day, I've hung out with a couple of people in Oak Ridge where they have, like, you know, 50-year-old bunkers that are just built into their backyard. And we went down there to just get fucked up. But, like, it's a good thing to have.
4: Definitely doesn't hurt.
5: There was a bunch of salamanders and cave crickets. That was all that was down there. It's super loud echo because it's like a big, empty cement underground thing in the backyard.
4: Yeah, but I mean, is that really going to help you in an instance like a asteroid impact?
5: Well, if the asteroid lands on top of you, no, it's not going to help you. But if the asteroid lands, you know, 1,000 miles away, or you know, however many 1,000 miles away, it's going to, like, that bunker will help you as long as you have storable food and shit like that.
4: Yeah. But let's say, like, the asteroid hits and there's a big enough impact, cause a shockwave to just tear everything up. I mean, your bunker could get destroyed. It could collapse on itself or just...
5: Oh, yeah. The bunker could get just totally messed up by, like, the plate shifting in the earth because of that.
4: Yeah, you could get trapped in there, or worse, it just kills you. It just falls in on itself or is destroyed. I mean, in the event of like an asteroid hitting, like a devastating asteroid impact, there's not much you can do other than try to run away from it. If you've got a bunker, that's great, but I mean, that's still not guaranteed. Trying to get away from it seems about the only real option.
5: It depends where it's at. If the bunker's landing within... you know, less than 1,000 miles. It depends how big the asteroid is. Like in Armageddon, the movie, the asteroid was the size of Texas. You're going to have to be on the other side of the earth, literally, to even think about surviving something like that.
4: Yeah, but once again, if there's an asteroid the size of Texas that's going to hit Earth, there's probably not going to be much Earth left after it hits.
5: Right.
4: Like, I mean, the way I'm looking at it is like in a situation like that, everybody's dead. Like, it doesn't matter if you run, shelter, whatever, you're dead.
5: That's the benefit to a bunker, though, is an asteroid is just one of the contingencies. Like, if you have a good enough bunker, like, it'll protect you from... If you're making a bunker or investing in a bunker or, like, investing in one of those big, like, big-scale bunkers... It's not just because of an asteroid or just because of World War III. It's like just in case anything happens, you have it. So it's not a guarantee. But nobody's like making a... Nobody has a bunker just because of one possible outcome. Usually it's because of anything that might happen. At least I have this place to go to.
4: Exactly. I mean, yeah, it's like a safe area to go to. You're right. To get away from anything that could be going on. But like... As far as like everything that we've talked about, as far as an actual apocalyptic event, an asteroid strike, like a sizable asteroid strike seems like the most devastating out of everything we've talked about.
5: Yeah, because it could It depends how big the asteroid is and how close it is to you. But I mean,
4: and how fast it's moving.
5: Yeah, most asteroids are moving at like 75,000 miles an hour, something crazy like that.
4: Yeah, so if you have something like that size that's moving, like not even the size of Texas, just like pretty big. I mean, who's to say the thing's not just going to go like it hits and then cracks the Earth in half, or causes like a divide, like a huge like ripple.
5: It would knock something like that would knock the Earth off orbit, knock it out of the orbit of the sun for sure. And it would almost immediately destroy the atmosphere. Like something that big, if it's that big, you're pretty much screwed. Which is why you would want to have a backup base on like the moon or Mars or something.
4: I would think Mars, because if the Earth's going off course, that means the moon's going off course.
5: Right. Yeah, that's true too.
4: So Mars would be probably the only real option.
5: Yeah.
4: Because the moon, the moon wouldn't be a good option. Plus, it's basically just a rock. It's not even really a planet. I mean, it's not built like a, it's definitely not a planet. It's not got the same structure as a planet.
5: It's a circle, which most planets are.
4: It is a circle.
5: Yeah, or a sphere, I guess.
16: Below ground, you'd be better protected from the flash and the shockwave that follows than you would be in a car stuck in a traffic jam.

0: After the blast, it is likely the city would burn for many days.
1: There could be fires, so we could be looking at a repeat of the Great Fire of London. So the safest place to be would be very much underground.
0: If you decide to shelter underground, you should stock up on food and water, as it could be weeks before you're rescued.
2: Shelter in place, underground, man. That's what you gotta do. That's what you gotta do. That's what you gotta do.
3: Seems like that's the best option.
2: After that, I was like, got down the rabbit trail. I was like, all right, bunkers. Let's look into bunkers. Everybody needs a bunker, right? You gotta get a bunker. A bunker is what you need.
3: Bunker's the way to go.
2: Get a bunker.
3: Okay, so, you went down the rabbit trail.
2: Vice News. Old Vice News. They did a video called "Here Is How the 1% Will Live During the Apocalypse."
4: Welcome to the survival condo. Let me close the door, and then I'll get you inside and give you a tour. They actually credit this specific site with being the number one reason why the Russians backed down the Cuban Missile Crisis.
5: Like this specific silo?
4: This specific silo. There's 12 missile silos just like this one.
5: So when was the silo decommissioned? Or was it decommissioned?
4: It was decommissioned in 1967, and then I bought it in 2008, started a two-year design, then we got into the construction. Most of the people have a belief that there's going to be some type of a global economic collapse. Some are worried about a possible nuclear war.
2: You know, that's now that I'm hearing this again, that's one angle we didn't take, is a global economic collapse as an apocalypse.
3: But I guess, like anarchy, like global anarchy.
2: Yeah, where like the economy globally just fully collapses, but I feel like nobody would die because of that unless it spawned another thing like nuclear war.
3: Lots of people would die because of that.
2: I'm sorry, I didn't mean not nobody would die from that. It wouldn't kill everybody.
3: No, it wouldn't kill everybody, but I mean, like, that would probably kill enough people to be considered an apocalypse. Like, one thing that's been, like, I've seen from this from just the COVID lockdowns and stuff like that is that there are a lot of people that are incredibly non-self-sufficient. Like, there are people that have no idea how to do stuff without, like, the infrastructure and everything that we already have set up.
2: I like, would say people, both of us, to a certain extent, fall under that category.
3: Yeah, I mean, everybody falls under that to a certain degree because we've gotten away, like, there's so many things that are automated now and so much stuff that we take for granted, like, being able to just go to the grocery store and get the things that we need without having to think about it.
2: Yep.
3: Like, I mean, I've seen that. Like, there's like half the shelves at the store empty, and they're not like consistently empty. They're still getting filled, but they're gone within the first couple of hours because people are panic buying everything. And that's going to keep going on until it's pretty much just going to keep going on until something changes. Like, that's going to, like, even if all the lockdowns lift and everything, the panic buying of certain items is going to continue until people essentially forget this kind of stuff. Because now they're going to be worried and they realize, hey, things aren't as set in stone as I thought.
2: Yeah.
3: So a global economic collapse, which would mean a whole lot of infrastructure, a whole lot of logistical stuff would just stop happening. There would be, there would be millions, if not billions of deaths in pretty much every first world country.
2: Yeah.
3: I don't know if that counts as an apocalypse, but pretty close to it, if not.
2: Yeah, it's like kind of like a minimal asteroid impact. I feel like it'd be the same thing where it's like, yeah, half the population might die, but it's not going to be a full.
3: Yeah, it's not going to be everybody dies, but it would be considered a horrible, horrible, like, tragic event.
2: True.
4: Some are worried about a possible nuclear war. Now, this is the dome. Then you have the mechanical level, medical security level, store level with hydroponics and aquaculture. Then the residential levels are 5, 6, 7, 8, 9, 10, and 11.
5: How many units are there total?
4: 12.
5: Are they all occupied or also?
4: Yeah. Wow. Yeah.
6: Then there's a library and classroom, the exercise and spa level, the theater and lounge, and then the pumps and storage. There's a lot of people that have different types of these. You know, all of them are, you know, just catering to a different clientele, but what makes ours truly unique is that our first requirement of this facility, it had to be able to be off-grid indefinitely.
2: Off-grid indefinitely.
3: A completely self-sustaining shelter. Yeah, that's really the only way that it would be effective.
2: Yeah, so what they're doing is they got a giant silo with, like, generators, solar panels up top. They're prepared. And it could get pretty bad, but, like, they got nuclear blast doors, all are totally underground. They got, like, hot tubs and video games down in the bunker. They can
3: you got to have entertainment.
2: Yeah. So, finishing up this part two of the Vice News piece on how the 1% will live, bunker security and remote defenses, that you got to defend your bunker, too.
6: We can do a lot of damage from in here without having to go outside. Yeah, exactly. We've got remote controlled things, and we can run your day from in here and not having it. It's a video game to us. You really don't want to, you know, be shooting against a robot that's you can't hurt. The strength of this facility is that it was engineered to withstand a nuclear blast. It's amazing what you can do. If you're coming down and you see bodies laying around, you're going to say, next house, I'm not going to bother these people.
7: Right.
6: You know, I'm not going to go knock on the door and try to get a cup of sugar here. That's not going to work.
3: A cup of sugar.
2: It's like, I see a bunch of dead bodies at this house. I'm still going to go up and ask for a cup of sugar? Nah, bro. And he's right about that. You got to have a good deterrent to make your bunker work.
3: Yeah, if people think they can just come in your bunker, they'll just come in your bunker.
2: They got, like, remote-controlled machine gun turrets and robots outside the bunker, so they're doing it good.
3: You could probably just pile up a bunch of dead bodies outside of your bunker, and that would have the same effect.
2: True. Just start killing people from inside and throw them out the front door.
3: Yeah. Invite them in, immediately shoot them in the head, throw them out front.
2: That's the way you do it. Yeah, there is something, it's dark, twisted, but true. If you're trying to defend your place, your house, or your bunker, have a bunch of dead bodies of people hanging out outside.
8: Yeah, man.
2: And then people are
8: going to
2: be obviously deterred. Your house,
8: like, right now, and you put out, like, six dead bodies just out front, who, besides the police, are going to come over?
2: Almost nobody.
8: Exactly.
2: It seems like the best option.
8: It really does. I'm thinking about going and getting some dead bodies for myself. For my house.
2: Probably should just go ahead and do that then.
8: I'm trying to locate the bodies right now.
2: But back to the bunkers. I mean, you need a bunker to survive.
8: Definitely.
2: So back to Dr. Strangelove. Here's the best bunker you can have.
9: Mr. President, I would not rule out the chance to preserve a nucleus of human specimens. It would be quite easy. At the bottom of some of our deeper mine shafts, radioactivity would never penetrate a mine some thousands of feet deep. And in a matter of weeks, sufficient improvements in dwelling space could easily be provided.
10: How long would you have to stay down there?
9: Well, let's see now. Cobalt thorium G. Radioactive half-life of... I would think that possibly 100 years...
10: You mean people could actually stay down there for 100 years?
9: It would not be difficult, my Führer. Nuclear reactors could...
11: My Führer.
9: Sorry, Mr. President. Nuclear reactors could provide power almost indefinitely. Greenhouses could maintain plant life. Animals could be bred and slaughtered. Quick service
10: could
9: be made of all the available mine sites in the country. But I would guess... that dwelling space for several hundred thousand of our people could easily be provided.
10: Well, I would hate to have to decide who stays up and who goes down.
9: Well, that would not be necessary, Mr. President. Could easily be accomplished with a computer.
7: Computer, my friend.
2: So, I think you're on the same page as me. It's like, I'm not really on board with that.
8: No. I won't be trapped in a bunker for any amount of time, especially not.
2: Well, no, we're not even getting to the bunker point. We're just at the point where we just are still stuck outside and everybody else gets the bunker. As far as elite.
8: Oh, shit. Okay, yeah, yeah. In that point, yeah, we're definitely, yeah, we're plebes. We're outside.
2: Yeah.
8: I mean, I'd like a bunker.
2: I would want one.
8: In that case, I don't want to live in it forever, but, you know, I like a bunker so I don't get vaporized.
9: Well, that would not be necessary, Mr. President. Could easily be accomplished with a computer. And the computer could be set and programmed to accept factors from youth, health, sexual fertility, intelligence, and a cross-section of necessary skills. Of course, it would be absolutely vital that our top government and military men be included.
2: Right,
9: and in parts the required principles of leadership and tradition.
2: So in Dr. Strangelove, Dr. Strangelove is literally having to physically pull down his hand from doing a Seagal.
8: Oh.
2: But that's, I feel like that's a metaphor for a literal, what literally the people that are all in on this plan, they are very closely aligned ideologically to the Nazis.
8: Yeah, I would agree with that. Very elitist. They have a sense that they are the superior class. And therefore need to be the ones to carry on.
10: I would hate to have to decide.
2: Yeah, so that's why we need...
9: With the proper breeding techniques and...
2: That's why we need... that's why we need the proper breeding techniques. The proper breeding techniques will fix all that, all those problems.
8: Mm-hmm.
9: With the proper breeding techniques and a ratio of, say, 10 females to each male... I would guess that they could then work their way back to the present gross national product within, say, 20 years.
10: But look here, Doctor, wouldn't this nucleus of survivors be so grief-stricken and anguished that they, well, envy the dead and not want to go on living?
9: When they go down into the mine, everyone would still be alive. There would be no shocking memories. And the prevailing motion will be one of nostalgia for those left behind. Combined with a spirit of bold curiosity for the adventure ahead.
11: You mentioned the ratio of 10 women to each man. Wouldn't that necessitate the abandonment of the so-called monogamous sexual relationship? I mean, as far as men were concerned.
9: Regrettably, yes. But it is, you know, a sacrifice required for the future of the human race. I hasten to add that since each man will be required to do prodigious service along these lines, the women will have to be selected for their sexual characteristics, which will have to be of a highly stimulating nature.
12: I must confess, you have an astonishingly good idea there, Doctor.
9: Thank you, sir.
2: This derates directly back.
8: What are you trying to say?
2: I don't know what derates means. This derates.
8: I don't either.
2: It's probably a made up word. This relates.
8: There derate, you go.
2: This relates.
8: Real.
2: Or derates directly. Derates is relates directly. Directly relates, derates. Yeah. This derates very closely to our Terrence McKenna episode where Terrence was like, well, really, there should be like 75% women on the planet. That way I have more to choose from. It's the same idea with this Dr. Strangelove idea for how a bunker would work.
13: I'm in the middle of Kansas, driving to one of the largest bomb shelters in America, Vivos. This used to be a storage facility for the United States military, but it has now been converted into a place that can withstand a bi-apocalypse.
2: It's even better than an apocalypse. It's a bio. It's a bio-apocalypse.
8: What?
2: Whoa.
13: Withstand a bi-apocalypse.
2: Bi-apocalypse.
13: Or any other gigantic catastrophe. Hello? Oh, no one's here. Great. I don't feel safe. Hello? I'm dying! This is what...
2: Doesn't it sound exactly like he's actually dying when he said that?
8: That is how I imagine he sounds when he's dying.
13: This is what
14: I'm dying!
13: I'm dying! This is what happens if you're friends with Joe Rogan. What a wonderful place to spend the end of the world. Thanks, Joe. On the other hand, I know where I can come if the hits the fan.
2: I always know where I can come if the shit hits the fan. It's called a Kleenex.
8: What?
2: I said, I always know where I can come. He said, now I know where I can come if the shit hits the fan. I said, I always know where I can come if the shit hits the fan. A Kleenex.
8: Do you shit on a fan when you come? That's what you made it sound like. No, you have like a special fan for shitting on when you come?
2: No, I said, I know where I can come if the shit hits the fan. A Kleenex.
8: I'm still imagining this, like you got this giant poop fan somewhere. You just poop on every time you come.
2: No, I said I know where I can come if the shit hits the fan. I didn't talk anything about shitting. I'm not talking about what I'm going to do if I have to shit. It's a different scenario.
8: Anyways, okay.
13: Hi, I'm Duncan. Hi.
15: Duncan, Robert Fassino, welcome to Vivos.
13: Thanks. What is this place?
15: It's the world's largest private shelter. It's carved under a limestone mountain in the late 1880s. So this thing has already been here 120 years, withstanding the test of time.
8: Wow. The 80s were the prime time for bunker building.
2: The 80s
8: especially
2: were what?
8: In limestone.
2: The 80s were what?
8: They were the prime time for bunker building, especially in limestone.
2: Well, I mean... That's the best way to do it, obviously.
8: In limestone in the 80s, yeah. It's the best time. Yeah. Roll tape.
13: Hi, I'm Duncan.
15: Hi. Duncan, Robert Fassino, welcome to Vivos.
13: Thanks. What is this place?
2: Thanks.
8: Where the hell am I?
15: It's the world's largest private shelter. It's carved under a limestone mountain in the late 1880s. So this thing has already been here 120 years, withstanding the test of time.
13: Wow. And now it's here for what reason?
15: We're converting it to a private shelter for our members that they may come here at the moment of truth, be that a viral pandemic or nuclear or whatever it is. We'll survive underground here for a minimum of 1 year without having to return to the surface.
13: You have a year's worth of food here.
15: Years worth of freeze-dried meats. We have a hydroponics area. This is another area for aquaponics. And then we have food storage here.
13: So this is completely self-sustaining.
15: Yeah, this facility could continue on indefinitely. We have a nuclear blast-proof door that'll withstand a 20-megaton blast.
13: 20-megaton? What about germs? What about viruses?
15: Right behind that door, we have another set of doors that are airtight, pressure-tight, and watertight. Nothing gets in. In fact, no water. We could be submerged under several hundred feet of water, and it won't come in.
2: Dude, that's a lot of tight. He said airtight, watertight, other kinds of tight. Ain't no pussy that tight.
8: None.
13: But this doesn't look to me like a regular bomb shelter. Here, you've got a wine bar, hot tubs. You have hot tubs in this bomb shelter.
15: We are trying to make it as comfortable as possible, including your own RV. We don't actually build out apartments or bedrooms or suites or anything. People drive their recreational vehicle directly in through the blast doors and park.
14: How soon do you think something like this could happen?
16: It could have happened 5 minutes ago.
2: Oh,
16: we don't know. But here's what I do know.
8: Jeez.
16: That I got a place to go.
14: Right.
16: While 7 other billion people on the planet do not.
2: Dude, it could have happened 5 minutes ago.
8: Man, it could have happened since we started talking about Duncan Trussell talking to a guy who's talking about.
2: It could have happened 1 year ago, and it's just the news travels slow.
8: That's it. You don't die until the news.
14: Can you walk me
8: it.
14: Through it? A viral pan.
2: it doesn't happen until CNN reports that it happened.
8: Until Brian Setzler tells me it happened, I don't believe it. I was like, wow, if Byron Seltzerwater told me it happened, then it must have happened at this point. That guy's on the ball. You look He's at that guy, ball. You know what you think? You think, this guy right here.
2: Is on a lot of balls. I look at Brian Stelter and I see like his mouth from all the talking he does. I can tell he's on not just on the ball. He's on a lot of balls. His mouth is always on a lot of balls.
8: He knows all the balls to be on. He's been on every ball he could get it could get on, and he's going to get on every ball he can.
2: That's what he always does.
14: Can you walk me through what a viral pandemic might look like?
16: People that aren't prepared have to look forward to hell on earth. It will be ugly out there. You know, I've had people say, why would you want to survive? The world's going to be devastated. It's going to be terrible. Well, the one good thing about a pandemic is maybe it only affects human genes and humans. It doesn't affect animals, doesn't affect nature, the water, the sky. Everything else is pristine. So to say that we're going to go out to something that's terrible, the earth has been scorched and it's ugly, and why would you ever want to live, isn't true. You know, why wouldn't you want to be a part of the next rebirthing of the earth?
14: I've been hearing about these biopunks who have started their own laboratories and are
2: biopunks, dude.
8: These damn punks and their bios. I can't stand them anymore.
2: I've been hearing
8: They're
2: about
8: punking
2: these,
8: around.
2: I've been hearing about these biopunks, you know what I'm talking about? Biopunks. Oh,
8: yeah, they're punks and they're filled with bio.
2: Yeah.
14: About these biopunks who have started their own laboratories and are altering viruses. Are you worried about them starting up some kind of global pandemic?
16: Absolutely. There's not only that threat, there's dozens of threats. And to not believe it is naive.
2: Oh, to not believe it is naive.
8: I have to. I'm not naive. Are you naive?
2: I'm not naive. No. No.
8: I believe it.
2: We've covered the we've covered the bunkers, but now you gotta cover the preppers, because some people just like, they're like, if I get enough guns and food, I won't need a bunker because I'll be prepped.
8: Or if they have enough buckets of food. Enough of Jim Baker's buckets.
2: Well, I don't have the buckets, but I wish I did.
8: Damn.
17: Doomsday Preppers. They're a paranoid army of
18: conservative, right-wing patriots.
17: Angry at the liberal establishment.
2: Conservative.
17: Arming themselves to the teeth.
2: Right-wing.
8: Angry at liberals.
2: Conservative, right-wing patriots. Isn't that the exact same voice that you... most of the conservative patriots, you know, talking conservative, right wing patriots.
8: Hello,
2: that's how they
8: I'm
2: talk.
8: A conservative patriot.
18: Patriots.
17: Angry at the liberal establishment and arming themselves to the teeth for the apocalypse.
19: It's time to be prepared.
18: We can fight off a tyrannical government.
17: Meaning this guy. I went deep into the wilderness to meet Rick Austin, a veteran right-wing prepper who believes
20: Hillary Clinton's running the biggest crime syndicate in the world.
17: So he's fortified himself in an off-the-grid compound because
20: Doomsday could be just around the corner.
17: And he's serious, even with his guy in office. But now there's a new type of prepper joining the ranks of fringe anti-government reactionaries.
21: I am a liberal prepper.
8: A liberal prepper in my neighborhood? I don't think so. Get him out of here.
21: The government with your rights.
17: Are you sure you're not a conservative?
21: Yes.
17: What's the MSNBC lineup? Go.
21: Rachel Maddow, Chris Matthews, Mika Kaczynski.
17: Well done. This is a real dude, a liberal prepper, who's part of a growing movement of thousands of liberals planning for the end of civilization. And we protected his identity because he's worried...
21: Under Trump, this could end up becoming a modern civil war.
17: But there can't be big of a difference between these two camps of survivalists, right? Sure, the right wing has had a few more years to prep, but I'm sure that they're basically on the same side.
20: Liberals are going to be the first ones to die because most of them are afraid of guns.
0: How many guns did you buy?
21: I don't have a gun.
0: Seriously?
21: I have a ton.
0: Yes, you do.
21: 28 3/4 inches.
0: You don't have to brag.
21: And chopped.
0: So are you preparing for the apocalypse or an anime convention?
2: So I'm not a big fan of
8: Where's
2: the Daily
8: full
2: Show.
8: Body anime pillow then?
2: I'm not a big fan of the Daily Show. But when you have a very liberal, ultra, I think we would both agree the Daily Show is very ultra liberal, anti-conservative overall.
8: Oh yeah, like I mean, especially since Jon Stewart left, there's no comparison.
2: Yeah,
8: it's
2: so
8: just
2: like
8: straight talking points.
2: Straight liberal talking points. And yet even they are having to admit that the conservatives are way better prepared for an apocalypse, to where they're like cracking jokes at the liberal apocalypse prepper. And he's like, so like, how many guns do you have? And he's like, oh, I don't have a gun. I have a katana.
8: Yeah. That's not even, yeah, you're going to die in the apocalypse.
2: And he's like,
8: then,
2: I don't need any, I don't need any storable food. Yeah. It's like, okay. So even like the establishment liberal, television shows are admitting that conservatives are way better prepared for an apocalypse. Like, it's not even close.
8: Yeah, they're the ones who've been talking about it forever.
2: Right.
8: Like, they're the ones who care about it. They're the ones who are going to buy the guns, stock up on stuff, hoard things. Like, they're the ones who are going to be ready.
2: And part two of the Daily Show liberal versus conservative apocalypse preppers kind of sums that up nicely.
0: Maybe in the apocalypse, there won't be conservatives and liberals. They'll just be people that survive.
20: Exactly. And dead liberals.
2: Okay, is he wrong, though?
8: I mean, he is a self-ascribed liberal, and he is saying that there will be the people that survive and dead liberals.
2: That was a conservative saying that. I should preface that better.
8: Oh. Yeah. Well, either way, I mean, the people that, whoever has the guns is going to win at the end of the day.
2: Yeah, exactly. Yeah.
8: No, it's all about guns, man. I mean, when it comes down to it, I mean, it's whoever, like in an apocalyptic anarchic society, the only people, and I mean, this is played out in movies, books, I mean, video games, all kinds of stuff. The people that win are the people with the biggest weapons. The people that can say, hey, I'm going to kill you unless you give me that Twinkie or that whatever you got over there that I want. I got this gun. I'll just kill you and take it, or you can give

0: No, I agree with you.
1: See what I'm saying? You see what I'm picking up what I'm putting down?
0: Yeah, what I'm picking up is we have it pretty well.
1: Yeah.
0: We may not have delved real deep into the biblical apocalypse, but we delve deep into a lot of other apocalypse. We didn't delve deep into the Nazi, I mean the Nazi zombie apocalypse or the regular zombie apocalypse. We didn't delve deep into most apocalypses, but we delve deep into the ones that could affect us the most. And I think we got far enough through to where I can say very clearly that I can go down and eat some tacos because I'm hungry.
1: I think we did pretty good. I think we covered most of it.
0: I think we
1: Sounds like a
0: covered
1: plan.
0: most apocalypses. If we didn't, we'll do another apocalypses later. But for now, fuck apocalypses.
1: World's pretty good, the sun's shining, the wind's blowing, the Taco Bell's grilling. It's all right.
0: Amen. Amen. All right. This
1: Right
0: has
1: then.
0: been the episode about apocalypses. Oh, hey.
1: Ayo,
0: Wait, look what I figured
1: ayo.
0: out how to do with like my lips.
1: What? Are you farting?
0: That's
1: You
0: my
1: farting
0: lip.
1: with your mouth?
0: It's not even a re like wait, listen. Can you hear me right now? Listen. Listen. Hey, hello. Dude, guess what? This isn't even a real fart. It's just my lips. Listen to this. It's crazy.
1: Wow, that's so cool.
0: I know. Dude, it's probably the coolest thing I've ever done.
1: Well, on that note, bye.
0: You.
2: Ah, sup, you beautiful bastards.
3: Now stand I gotta tell you, Ethan Klein has always been a disgusting, plump scumbag. But boy, oh boy, am I finally glad that the world is awakening to what a piece of trash Ethan Klein is. We'll give him the little dopamine hit by talking about him today. He'll probably be rubbing his nipples right now over it. That's the kind of person he is.
4: They said you gotta wear a mask, so I'm out there wearing a mask.
5: Yeah.
4: Wow, big deal. It's pretty simple. You wanna talk about who's dumb?
5: Yeah, I mean, the CDC is like this whole governmental body with scientists and shit to just tell us what to do. You don't have to think about it, dude.
6: Hey, hon, let's do a podcast where we talk about things that we don't think about.
3: He's now criticizing Joe Rogan, Ethan Klein, a big fatty.
5: Oh, fuck you.
3: Who's clearly unhealthy.
7: Yeah, brother.
3: He says Joe Rogan, who lives on elk meat, egg yolk, and human growth hormone. Okay, all those things are good, by the way. Thinks he's healthier than everyone. No, he didn't say that, but he's definitely healthier than you. You take pictures of yourself in diapers, in Depends, because I guess you're too lazy to go to the bathroom and wipe your butt.
8: When did listening to the smartest people in the room make someone a cheat?
9: Ethan Klein calls Joe Rogan a piece of ish for vaccine
5: ish.
9: Misinformation.
5: Tim Pool, everybody.
10: The Simpsons took a few shots at us, and we lobbed one back. Matt Groening is a friend of mine. I have nothing but warm feelings about that show.
11: What about South Park?
10: They can go to hell.
12: Fuck you, you stupid cunt.
13: Whores in this house. There's some whores in this house. There's some whores in this house. There's some whores in this house. Hold up. I said certified freak 7 days a week.
14: I can feel
13: wet
14: it.
13: Wet ass P
14: I can
13: word.
14: Feel it vibrating.
13: Make that pullout game weak. P word. P word is female genitalia.
15: As soon as one of these tragedies happens, oh, thoughts and prayers. Thoughts and prayers. Thoughts and prayers. Nobody gives a fuck about your thoughts and prayers. Throw them in the fucking garbage because they don't mean anything. They don't do anything.
16: LeBron James speaking out for the first time about the battle between the NBA and China. Taking on Houston Rockets general manager Daryl Morey, whose tweets supporting anti-government protests in Hong Kong set off a firestorm between the country and the league.
17: I'm going to get into a feud with Daryl Morey, but I believe he wasn't educated.

0: on the situation at hand, and he spoke.
1: What nootropic does Ethan Klein make? Nothing. He poops his pants.
2: Thank you, science.
1: And to compare, to say that Joe Rogan is unhealthy because he eats meat and eggs, when Ethan Klein looks like a human milkshake?
3: What do you think the odds are of me getting mentioned this year?
4: Abs and a six pack.
5: Hey, I'm a moron. Don't listen to me. I'm not a health source.
6: Hello, abs and a six pack.
7: Where does it end?

0: Put money on it.
1: Wow! Incredible!
2: So we got Ben Shapiro facing off against Ethan Klein.
0: Round one.
2: Round one.
0: That's coming up after that.
2: Coming up after that, we got, Jesus, I lost the list. This is going terribly.
3: Here, let me hit you with them. Coming up after Ben Shapiro and Ethan Klein, it'll be Tim Pool and Twitch streamer Vosh, followed up by Tim and Eric from The Tim and Eric Show, along with Piers Morgan. They'll be going toe-to-toe. Next in the pipeline is Steven Crowder and Pete Davidson of SNL fame. And then after that, Scott Adams and Drake the Rapper. Everybody's quote-unquote favorite comedian, Patton Oswalt, go up against YouTuber Philip DeFranco. LeBron James and Seth MacFarlane will be going head-to-head, and then we'll wrap with Anthony Fantano and Seth Rogen.
4: This is a new live son of a bitch.
0: This will determine who is the biggest douchebag of all.
2: Yes, yes, ladies and gentlemen, we're doing it live here. And let's talk about, shall we, how the voting system is going to work. Everybody needs to get over, head on over right now to Mastodon. Get on your ITM slaves. You can get on your No Agenda socials. 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
3: This is correct.
2: This is where you can vote on each round. And the round, we will bring stories or clips from each contestant of each round. And that round, the winner will be determined by the poll on No Agenda Social. Now, the tricky part comes in for the final matchup, where we are going to try to base that on the total karma of the person in the troll room. So if this works, and hopefully it will, you're going to minus down negative karma for whoever you want to progress because they're a bigger douchebag. You can do that throughout the show. And if, you know, maybe you like something one of these guys saying a clip, you can give them positive karma. The person with the lowest karma at the end of this will be crowned the champion between the two, obviously just between the two finalists. Does that make sense? Does everybody understand?
0: And if it doesn't make sense, you can find a drawing of the bracket that we made at No Agenda Social. I think all of us posted it. You can find a nice visual aid there.
2: That was Booberry that put that together, and it looks great.
0: Yeah, nice work, Boobs. And please, put money on this if you want to. It's not a suggestion. It's not a recommendation.
2: And I see you, Servo, already messing with the karma. I guess that's technically allowed.
0: Ben Shapiro doesn't go down when you minus it.
2: It might be that we might be in trouble with that. So if
0: we'll just tell you.
2: If it's not letting anybody put in negative karma, then we'll see what happens. But before we get too far into it, I do have a producer to thank, and obviously I want to thank Sir Bimrose for allowing us to have this time slot and hijack the stream for a few hours. I want to thank Truthzilla coming in with a 1017 donation, the month and year of the Vegas shooting, as a $10.17 as a thank you for that episode we did with Mo, Larry, and Cretchid on the shooting. So thank you, Truthzilla. You are the executive producer of this episode. Sorry it took so long to give you that credit. Kept forgetting.
0: Nice.
2: All right. Anything else we need to cover before we get into round one?
3: Just one minor note. I won't be posting the poll until we've made it through both of the contestants' materials, whether that be two clips, two articles, two tweets. We have to hear both people do their thing before I will take the poll live. And it's going to have a time limit of 5 minutes. So there will be a little bit of banter back and forth while we wait for those results to come through. But other than that, I wish the best of luck to all of our contestants today.
2: The top twats. And in case anybody didn't catch that, the number of minutes was...
1: Five.
2: All right.
0: Yes.
2: Let's start with round one.
1: Round one!
2: It's Ben Shapiro versus Ethan Klein. And I don't know if I mentioned this, I'm sorry. Use their last name when giving them positive or negative karma in the troll room. So it would be H3 Productions. Ethan Klein would be Klein. Ben Shapiro would be Shapiro, and so on. But yeah, that way everybody's on the same page. Yes, Shapiro, I see, is already getting some love here, so.
0: Oh, no.
3: All right, I will,
2: Now, yeah, I was gonna say, we are rolling, right, to see who goes first in these, each of these matchups?
3: Yep, we just flipped a coin, it was tails, so that means Ethan Klein is gonna be starting this party off for us.
2: All right. Well, I figure in the first round we can kind of give people a background in case they might not know about some of these people. Ethan Klein, H3H3 Productions, has one of the biggest, and especially back in the day, had one of the biggest YouTube channels. He was known for his commentary videos, his reaction videos, and his mocking of SJWs. Later, he did the Vape Niche thing, which he was accused of ripping off a lot of his stuff from Sam Hyde and making it not as funny. He now basically just does a podcast with his wife. And a lot of my friends, one of the reasons I really can't stand this guy is, like, a lot of my friends love this guy, and it's the only podcast they listen to, and I've just listened to it, and I think, if this is where you're getting your news or opinions or anything, I just, like, it's insane to me. Obviously, the ISO that Booberry uses, which is so amazing, is, you know, the CDC is this organization of scientists. You don't have to think about it, dude. You just do what they say. Whatever, I'm paraphrasing, but...
0: this is the most famous phrase around here.
2: Yeah, in these circles, that's one of our favorites. But if you just needle drop on his podcast, it is stuff like that all the time. And I'm going to go ahead and just say my bias. I'm not going to try to make this unbiased, and you guys, I'm assuming, are going to do the same thing. I am rooting for Ethan Klein to emerge as the top douchebag. I really – he's probably the only person on this list that I vehemently hate. Like, okay. I really don't – if there was four people – tied to the train tracks and a train was coming, and those four people were Bill Gates, Dr. Fauci, Hitler, and Ethan Klein, and I only had time to save three of them, Ethan Klein is staying on those tracks. I'm not saying I would pay money to shoot him in the kneecaps with a 12 gauge, but I'm not saying I wouldn't either, you know? Alright, so.
0: None of this is medical advice, by the way. None of this.
2: Alright, so that being said, here's my first clip. I called this one Billionaires, Bezos, and Bullshit, and there's a kicker at the end here. I suppose it would help if the volume was up on that. Take two.
5: Here's the problem with these evil scumbags, these CEOs that run these banks that just fucking pillage the whole world. The government, for whatever reason, has chosen that not to prosecute these criminals, these absolute human parasites. Our government is run by such fucking cowards. And by the way, Donald Trump, Mr. Drain the Swamp, what happened? Every American wants to see these soulless, evil fucks put in prison. So where's the justice? Why are these people not going to prison for life when one black guy can steal a Mars bar and go to prison for 10 years? Mm-hmm. Why is the swamp not draining? It makes me so angry. Those fucking... Oh my God. They're so evil. Why? I don't understand that level of greed.
2: Bad acting. Oh my God.
5: What drives you? Oh, you psychopath. No, that sucks. You know what it is? A normal person, like, we're rich by comparison to someone who's making $30,000 a year, but like real rich. We're still normal people because real rich is like billionaires. Fulfillment centers having slave-like conditions where workers are pushed to be so productive that they're peeing in bottles because they're actually afraid to take a bathroom break. This isn't America. This sounds like conditions in sweatshops in China. Dude, the more and more I learn about shit.
6: It's really depressing to hear that about Amazon.
5: But also, Jeff Bezos is worth nearly $1 trillion. So hire a couple more people. That's what I mean about these psychopaths.
6: Yeah, he's like, the richest man in the world, right?
5: He's the richest man in the world. And hire more people so people can go to the bathroom. That doesn't even come close to affecting your bottom line. Mm-hmm. When you personally are worth $1 trillion.
6: Yeah.
5: If you know anyone who's working class, they're getting fucking slam dunked on by some psychopath billionaire. By the way, the more I learn about, like, stuff, the more I suspect. I'm so skeptical. We work with China on Teddy Fresh, so I started to learn more about what's going on there. They get in China a month off. The whole fucking country takes a whole month off.
2: I cannot find any evidence of this.
0: Wow. I've never heard that in my life.
2: It's bullshit.
0: That's such a fucking outlandish claim.
2: The whole country
0: takes
2: a month off.
5: By the way,
0: how does that work?
2: And he's like researching this because his clothing company, merch company, Teddy Fresh, which is way more successful than it should be. Like, these guys make a lot of money. And they're YouTube's darlings. You know, he's bragged about being friends with Susan Wojcicki, the YouTube person. Like, this guy is like the teacher's pet of YouTube. And, he's like, oh yeah, he just slips it in that they make all their merch in China. But yeah. And then he's like trying to make himself feel better by making up a complete lie that China, everybody that works in China at the sweatshops where they make Teddy Fresh his merch gets a month off, which is not true at all.
5: About like stuff, the more I suspect. I'm so skeptical. We work with China on Teddy Fresh, so I started to learn more about what's going on there. They get in China a month off. The whole fucking country takes a whole month off. Everything shuts down. You cannot work with these Chinese factories for an entire month. Mm-hmm. The whole country is on vacation. Meanwhile, in America, you always hear like, oh man, sweatshops in China, they're all getting worked out to their fucking teeth. Meanwhile, they've got a whole month off and we're pissing in bottles to remain productive.
2: Bullshit.
5: So this American attitude it's a sickness. This sickness that's like, oh, I got mine and fuck everyone else. It's so fucked up. And China has better working conditions, you guys. America has the potential to actually be the greatest country that ever fucking existed, man. Title, Amazon warehouse workers allegedly pee in bottles to avoid punishment. While Amazon is known for revolutionary e-commerce with its quick delivery system for a variety of products, its workers allegedly sacrificed toilet time to meet the company's demands.
7: A few moments later.
8: Let's be sure to remind our viewers that they can subscribe for free with
5: Amazon Twitch Prime. Thank you, Jeff Bezos.
9: Now that is irony.
2: That was like 2 minutes after he goes on this 20-minute rant about how evil Amazon is, and he's like, make sure you use Twitch Prime, Amazon Twitch Prime, and subscribe. What the fuck?
3: Come on, Klein, get down with the sickness, bro.
2: Oh my God. All right, well that's my first round for him. I guess Shapiro's
10: challengers approach.
0: Oh yeah. Well, Jesus. I didn't, you know, that was a whole essay. I just I'm
2: passionate about this.
0: I know. You really don't like this guy. And I want to clarify that I'm pretty neutral on a lot of these guys. There's only one person on this whole list that I actually hate, and that's LeBron. But now I can tell. I can tell the passion that you have for this guy. And the chat, I can feel the chat too.
2: And the negative karma is working for Klein. He's at negative 14 right now, so.
0: Good, good.
2: Looks like the negatives are working. Good.
0: All right. Well, our challenger here is a well-known internet personality, Ben Shapiro. We could call him a political commentator, although he commentates on just about anything he wants to at a lightning speed. And, he's pretty well known these days as a sort of a dark web figure. And I use dark web, ironically, the term, I suppose. But yeah, he's a cool guy. He talks a lot about stuff. He has a sense of humor, and his producers have a sense of humor. And so they go around and they like have him speak at places and do gimmicky stuff. And, they took him to this library. And he's supposed to like teach kids about how to like, he's teaching kids like complex terms in ways that kids can understand. Boobs, could you play Ben Shapiro 1?
11: So here we are today at a public library. And I know what you're thinking. Ben, haven't you read all the books there already? Of course I have, but.
2: Oh God.
0: And that's it. Just right away, right away. So I pull up this thing, and it's 12 minutes long, and I'm like, well, let's watch it. And then right away, that's the first thing he says. Like, that sums him up
2: in every form. Yeah. Oh, my God.
0: I know what you're asking yourself. Ben, haven't you read everything? And I have to say, clipping this guy is tough, because this guy doesn't take, like, breaths. He just talks and talks and talks, and you can look at the waveform, and the waveform just looks like a solid bar. Just like, yeah. He doesn't stop talking.
3: I had to get
0: microscopic with the clipping.
3: Oh, that happened so fast I wasn't prepared to post the poll.
0: What? I didn't... I, I figured we were trying to keep these. All my clips are a minute or less. I figured.
2: I went long with a couple of these. Some are short, but a lot of them are about like as long as
0: 20
2: that.
0: 20-minute rant on the guy. I was like, I don't have that. I don't.
2: I have 20 clips on Klein. We're only going to get to 3 of them or something. But
3: Ethan. Are we ready for the first poll to go live then?
2: Let's do it.
3: Yeah. All right, here we go.
0: Roll it up.
3: It is posted at boo_burrymothman at noagendasocial.com. You got yourself 5 minutes to get in on that action.
12: Ready? Go!
3: And we'll post that up inside of the troll room, which you can head over to noagendastream.com and pop into that little chat room, the troll room. Be a good time.
2: Can you give me if you can tell, just let me know when there's about 30 seconds left in the poll and I'll start the timer. But, now we do have a problem with Ben Shapiro in the troll room. It's Shapiro and Ben Shapiro is not letting you go negative. So I noticed somebody put BS and that negative karma worked. So if we want to use BS for Shapiro, I think that'd be a good way to give him negative karma.
0: Yeah.
2: All right. -3 or something right now.
0: Although I think I know who won this round. I should just play the rest of my Shapiro clips just to hear all the douchiness.
2: Well, we don't want to do that yet because Ben Shapiro might pull it out. I don't know. Let me go look at the poll here.
0: We'll see.
2: And we're not voting on this. So. Can we see the results without voting?
3: So far, 15 people have gotten their answers in. 15. Not a small number.
2: I can't see the results without voting. It sucks. I won't vote though because that's cheating.
3: This is like the anticipation is really getting to me.
0: I'm getting hungry thinking about how excited I'm getting.
2: I know who I'm voting for, man. Ethan Klein all the way. But that Shapiro clip was pretty good. That was pretty hilarious. He's such a fucking know-it-all, dude, that guy.
3: Shapiro doesn't take Adderall. Adderall takes Shapiro.
0: Dude, you gotta hear these kids at this library put him down. It's so funny. If he loses, we gotta play it anyway. Just one clip.
2: Yeah, we could do that. I think that's a fair... Like, I have a couple, like, anticipatory loser clips for when somebody loses.
0: Yeah. You made a very compelling case for Klein being a douchebag, though.
2: God, I hate that man. Like, I can honestly say I don't hate anyone else on this list, like, with a seething hatred. Like, he's the only one.
0: My issue with LeBron is, with this thing, is I can't talk about LeBron a lot because it's a bunch of sports shit, and no one wants to talk about sports. Nobody cares. So, it's all the public stuff that he does where he's irritating. That's really where he shines.
2: Damn, I gotta wait to see. I can't see any lifetime results. I gotta wait till the 5 minutes ends to even see how this is going.
3: I know. I'm gonna hold it over your head too. 1 minute remaining, everybody. 1 minute remaining. Get in there. Just, get your voice heard.
0: As a reminder, Tribudesh in the chat asks, Ethan Klein is it like a podcaster type guy? You don't even have to think about it, dude. It's just like,
2: H3 Productions, for those who know
0: H3. That. H3.
2: He is the darling of YouTube as far as...
3: And we had a note from one of our producers. It looks like there was a couple of spellings of Klein going on. So as it stands now, his karma total is a -32.
2: How else 32. Would you spell Klein? Like with a C?
0: It's pretty good.
3: K-L-I-E-N.
2: It is E-I-N, right?
3: Yeah.
0: You could also spell like Calvin Klein.
2: All right. Is it time for the 30-second warning?
3: It's probably right. Close enough.
2: Yeah. All right. Here we go. Da, da, da, da, da. Oops. That's too quiet. Let's try this.
0: You sure?
2: Okay. All right. My palms are sweaty.
0: Knees weak.
3: Mom spaghetti.

0: man.
1: You don't have to think about it, though. You just have to vote. You don't have to think about it.
2: Oh, God, where are we at?
0: We had 34 people come through. Let me see.
3: Survey says?
0: It looks like with 85% of the votes, Ethan Klein is walking away from this round.
1: The major douche. The major douche.
4: Douchebag.
2: All right. I was kind of worried that Shapiro was going to come out on top of that one because I was worried too many people didn't know who Ethan was.
1: No, you sold him. You sold him. I didn't all sell right. Shapiro with that first clip. But could you play
2: do a Shapiro clip on his way up?
0: Yeah.
1: Yeah. So he went to this library and these kids are ruining his life. Ben Shapiro too, smart guy.
5: I've seen my mom look at him on Facebook. She said he was a very smart guy.
6: Do you think he is?
5: Well, now that I've met him, maybe.
2: Oh, do you have any more kids talking about him? This is great.
1: Cannibalism. Ben Shapiro 3, cannibalism.
7: Freedom. Okay, freedom.
5: Definition?
7: Oh, yeah, give me a definition. Go for it.
5: America.
7: Definition of freedom is America. Okay, that's actually, okay, I kind of like that. I'm with you. America. Okay, so.
5: America.
7: Freedom is not the ability to do whatever you want. Freedom is the ability to make good choices and have those pay off. A lot of people kind of think that freedom is you get to do what you want. So if you want to run into a tree, that's freedom.
5: We're going out there.
7: Yeah, exactly. You shouldn't eat people. Like that. You don't have freedom to eat people. Cannibalism is bad.
5: I forgot what that's called.
7: It's called cannibalism.
2: Wow! Incredible! Okay, honestly, I don't know how many more of these you have, but I kind of want to hear all these Shapiro clips. Before we move on.
1: That was my last one with the kids. The last Shapiro clip I have is of him just talking about the Whoopi Goldberg situation.
2: Here. If you want to run that, we can. Yeah.
1: Right, okay, here's number. Shapiro 4.
7: Fallout continues over Whoopi Goldberg making bizarre and anti-Semitic statements about the Holocaust in which she suggested that Jews were white people, so white people fighting
8: white people
7: is basically no concern of hers. As I explained on the show, this is part of a broader intersectional theory of racism in which white people can never be victimized. They can only be the victimizers. Therefore, Jews cannot really have been the true victims of the Holocaust. Truly, the victims of the Holocaust were all of us.
2: Wow. All of us.
1: All of us.
2: One of us. That was good. That was some good stuff. I like that.
0: I have
1: nice and topical.
0: A brief update. It was 37 people by the end. That's 86% for Ethan Klein and 14% for Ben Shapiro. Just a small update.
2: Wow.
1: Old Ben. Well, Ethan Klein definitely deserves it, you douchebag.
2: Yeah, fuck that guy.
1: Yeah. All right.
2: Next round, where are we at?
1: Next round, we have Tim Pool, podcaster and van man extraordinaire, versus Vosh. Who's Vosh again?
0: Vosh is a leftist Twitch and YouTube personality who just recently got kicked off of Twitch, I think, for saying the word cracker, if I'm not mistaken.
2: I think they reinstated him, if I'm not... Maybe not. I thought they reinstated him. But I've actually watched... Paul's Ego from Drunken Peasants and Deep Fat Fried. I've watched like them debate a couple times. So Vosh is a well-spoken guy, but he's wrong about pretty much everything he says. And he's an asshole. But I enjoy listening to him though sometimes.
0: So I flipped the coin. Thanks to Gal. Thank you, Servo, for setting up that feature. It looks like Tim Pool is going to be stepping up first to the plate.
2: All right. Tim Pool. What do I want to? All right, since I did a long clip last time, I'll do a shorter one this time. I mean, it's not that short. It's a minute and 20, but this is just an example of Tim Pool taking himself way too seriously, and he's just, like, smart. He's like a Shapiro type of guy in a lot of ways. He's a lot like Shapiro, and he's just kind of he doesn't know how to have fun or be funny. Kind of like Shapiro, and he kind of talks, he berates this guy, and this guy's not an angel in this either, but he berates this rapper, I forget his name, but he worked with Immortal Technique and stuff, into pretty much almost kicking Tim Pool's ass, and it's all Tim's fault, in my opinion.
3: No. That's bullshit.
4: They pull you over?
3: Yes.
4: Because you look like what?
3: Yes, motherfucker.
4: What do you look like?
3: I get randomly flagged every fucking time I go to the airport.
4: Because what reason?
3: The fuck if I know.
4: Because you look like what?
3: Fuck if I know, dude.
4: You really hurt
3: I got
4: again.
3: Yeah, because I get it fucking every single time I go, and you are a racist dude who says I couldn't possibly understand every fucking time I go to the airport. I'm randomly screened. Oh,
6: yeah. I think it's the beanie.
3: Every time.
0: That doesn't sound very
3: time.
0: Random.
3: Yeah. Every time. Oh. I go to the UK, they put four S's.
4: What are you screaming for? Yeah.
3: James Baldwin, interviews with people on the ground to talk about what they've been through, and you have the nerve to come up to me and tell me my experiences don't matter when I'm fighting
4: Stop
3: the fight.
4: Stop screaming, bitch. Stop screaming. talk to me like I'm a... Because I'm not that guy.
3: Yeah, you are. You are. That guy. You actually are, dude. Yeah. You are that guy.
4: I'm talking about... I'm not that guy. Fuck you. Screaming that, bitch. You want to fuck up?
8: All right.
4: What the fuck are you screaming at, bitch?
8: Calm down.
0: Calm down.
4: I'm not that guy. You don't disrespect me, bitch.
3: What did you do to me?
4: Yeah.
3: Did you disrespect me?
4: You start raising did your voice to me like I'm some sucker?
3: Did you laugh at me?
4: Yeah, laugh.
3: Did you disrespect me? I was nice to you, bro. I was being nice.
2: He was not being nice.
3: You raised your voice to me.
2: Call him a racist and yelled at him.
3: I respected you.
4: You wouldn't shut the fuck
3: up. I appreciated you.
4: Raising your voice shit.
3: I stopped when you told me to. You said lower your voice, so I lowered my voice.
2: Anyway, that's my first Tim Pool clip. He's like, and if he makes it further, I've made a little super cut that kind of is more examples of him just shutting any. He's a party pooper, dude. He's a party pooper. So that's my Tim Pool thing.
1: Hmm.
2: Fucking party pooper, bro. Pool boy.
1: Man, he sounded like Quentin Tarantino a little bit there. Hey, look, man, I was just respecting you and,
9: I was just respecting you. I'm Quentin Tarantino.
1: And you know, I was being nice. That was me being nice, you
3: and
1: know?
3: And I'm fucking
9: I'm gonna lower my voice and I lowered my voice.
2: I don't know. That's a terrible Tarantino impression.
1: I know. We're all doing terrible Tarantinos, but that's part of the fun.
2: Anyway, shoot. Now we got, Vosh.
0: Yeah, I think I'm just gonna let this clip speak for itself.
10: Still don't care. I still think that, like, zoophile porn, like drawn stuff, it should be 100% legal. In fact, and this is going to be a real hot take, I have yet to hear a convincing moral or legal argument as to why possession of child pornography should be illegal. Actual child pornography.
2: Oh, my God. Nice work!
0: Alrighty, so,
1: final round.
0: I think that means we'll post our poll now, which is live over at noagendasocial.com. Oh, please don't time out on me. Ah, there we go. Cool.
2: Perfect. Is the poll live?
0: It should be.
1: This is a new live.
2: Ready? Go! Alright, who's the bigger douche? Tim Pool or Vosh?
1: You got 5 minutes, folks. Get in there. Give me your vote.
2: Five
1: minutes.
0: Did it post? I don't see it. Yet.
2: Oh, yeah, I see it.
0: Okay, cool. There we go. All right, we got a link coming to you in the troll room here. Chick-a-boom.
1: Ouch. Got him.
0: Yeah.
2: You know, one thing I never mentioned, I think, at the start of the show is that during the final round, when it's just down to two people, we will open up the phone lines and take live calls where people can give us their take on who they think is worse and hopefully influence the karma of those top last two people in the chat.
1: Yes, indeed. An in-depth, sudden death round, which you may participate in.
2: Oh, man, Vosh's karma is going down, down, down.
1: Ooh,
0: I'm going down.
1: This is looking
0: down.
1: Like a pretty clear winner.
0: I'm yelling timber.
1: No.
0: You better move.
1: You went with Kesha. I went with Freddie King.
0: Let's see here.
2: Oh my God. I have a feeling that who's going to win this one, but
1: yeah.
0: Well, we don't want to influence the vote. You know, too
1: do
0: much.
1: Do they win or do they lose if they go forward? You know.
2: Well, they win. They win as far as progressing to the next round. It's kind of like biggest, you know, who's the biggest loser. Think about it that way, but you win by being the loser.
1: Hmm.
2: That was confusing coming out of my mouth. Oh, geez.
1: Winning and winning and winning some more.
2: Winning. Tiger blood, baby.
0: Adonis DNA.
2: As we wait for the poll to wrap.
1: Please get your votes in now.
6: Yeah, brother.
2: The red zone is for loading and unloading. Passengers only.
1: Level 7, there's no lingerie.
2: In the red zone.
1: Level 8, lingerie. I
2: feel like someone's about to pop out and spray me with the cologne.
1: Spritzer, sir.
0: Oh, God, Jesus.
1: You aren't allergic to almonds, are you, sir?
2: Nice work! Oh, man. All right, how are we looking? How many minutes we got left here?
1: Carblind's nose.
0: Let's see. 2 minutes.
2: God, I wish I could see how these were going. This is killing me.
0: Oh, man. 1 minute. 1 minute remaining. We're looking at about 23 people that have voted and participated so far.
1: Ooh. Mm.
2: 23.
1: Hmm. Who will it be?
0: Who will it be? It's up to the fates. Now?
1: Who will it be?
0: Oh, magic right. Number spotting 33 people. 33 people at 1 minute.
1: Oh, boy.
2: Right. Oh, man.
0: I don't know. Oh, this one looks pretty tight. It's going to be a tight race.
2: Really?
0: I think so, man. It's breakneck. You know what I mean?
2: Are you fucking... You're trolling, aren't you?
0: What? When have I ever trolled?
1: All right, time's up, people. Put your pencils down, turn off your lights, and drop your pants. Let's get it going.
0: Oh.
2: It's time up.
0: It says we got about 59 seconds left, but, you know, I think it's pretty much settled. Is there any ISOs that you want to play before we announce?
2: Oh, yeah. Good call.
11: Final results. Survey says.
0: It looks like Tim Pool has come in with a whopping 6% of the vote. That's correct. 6% of the vote.
2: Oh, God.
11: Congratulations.
0: And that means Vosh is walking away with 94% of the results. Wow.
11: Douchebag.
2: Vosh advances to the next round.
0: Ding, ding, ding.
1: Rip torn. Nice.
2: Wow, that was a bigger blowout than the last one.
0: Mm-hmm.
1: Yeah, that was a crushing defeat. A crushing defeat to Tim Pool once again.
2: Let's say farewell to Tim Pool. I have a longer supercut I made that I won't play of him when Alex Jones and Michael Malice are on, just constantly, every time they go into a fun section like, or fun topic like Clockwork Elves, Tim Pool's going, no, no, no, no, no. I don't want to talk about this. This is crazy. No, no, no, no, no. Guys, let's reel it back in. No, no, no. It's like, fuck you. You're just like shutting down. Like, if people are talking about something that the audience obviously wants to hear and that is way more interesting than the shit Tim Pool talks about every day, and Tim Pool's just like, guys, no, no. Anyway, I won't play that. I'll play this one because it's short. And this is 22 seconds. This is Tim Pool getting mad that Michael Malice and Alex Jones got into his tinfoil, as if Tim Pool doesn't make thousands of dollars per episode in super chats alone.
3: And they and the
12: Give
3: strangest-
12: me the tinfoil. I'll wear one. It's even more famous.
3: You brought tinfoil just for this?
13: You had tinfoil.
3: You took my tinfoil.
13: No. It's tinfoil.
3: Tinfoil.
12: Tinfoil.
13: Right. Give me the tinfoil. Aluminum foil.
12: Give me the tinfoil.
14: We got our tinfoil. Oh, yes, the tinfoil hat.
3: Who gave these guys my aluminum foil?
14: I don't know.
3: That's my kitchen so we can bake cookies and barbecue chicken.
13: I don't bother knowing their name.
2: Who gave these guys my tinfoil? I mean, I know he wasn't like actually. Dude, this guy's I mean, hopefully he wasn't toast. Actually. He's just like, he doesn't know how to have fun. It's like he has the most fun. Like Michael Malice and Alex Jones are two of the most fun, entertaining, funny people on the internet. And Tim Pool is just trying to drag
1: Whatever,
2: them down
1: you know?
2: The
1: He's
2: whole
1: just
2: time.
1: So
2: yeah. Goodbye, Tim Pool. We won't miss you.
1: Yeah, 6%. Forgettable. Congratulations, Tim.
2: All right.
1: Pool's empty.
2: Okay. All right. Who's next?
1: Pool's closed.
0: Looks like it's Tim Heidecker versus Piers Morgan.
11: Challengers approach.
2: Ooh. Oh, okay. Boy. Good. Good, good, good.
0: And I've already flipped the coin, and it looks like Tim Heidecker will be starting us out for this round.
2: I'm going first every time. What is this? These coins are rigged, man. All right. All right.
1: Take it up with the
2: Okay. What do we want here? Okay, I know what I want to play first. This one, actually, Tim is a funny guy, I'll say, and I forgot we're supposed to be introducing these people, but Tim Heidecker, started his show, Tom Goes to the Mayor, about 15, 20 years ago on Adult Swim. Then he did it. Tim and Eric, awesome show, great job. All kinds of shows he's had, with some with Eric, some without, on Adult Swim, Comedy Central, and he's produced his Absolutely Productions produces shows on Comedy Central and Adult Swim, like Nathan For You, Eric Andre's show, John Benjamin Has a Van. He's produced tons of shows. So he's kind of like the golden child, especially at Adult Swim. And, he's also a comedian that, at least on Twitter, vocally supports censorship, which is a big pet peeve of mine. Any comedian that wants people removed from platforms is a fucking asshole. But that's not to say I don't think Tim is funny. But anyways, this is a little chunk of Tim, on his show Office Hours, this is Tim Heidecker's message to Joe Rogan.
15: Joe, if you want to be an expert on this subject, stop doing your daily dumb show where you talk to fucking whoever, some dick comedian who's talking about whatever.
16: Yeah.
15: Give me something there. Who's he talking to?
17: Ted Nugent.
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16: Communicate?
15: Learn. 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
16: Calm down.
15: Learning about the body and how everything works in biology and chemistry. People are applauding me. I have to run for governor.
16: Twelve to seventeen. 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
15: Stop looking at your website. 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
16: 450.
15: Close your tabs, Joe.
16: Per million infections.
15: Close your tabs.
16: 67 cases.
15: He's looking at numbers in the fucking
16: time.
15: But where's that from?
16: Second dose of Pfizer.
15: Pfizer.
18: Yeah. So you're about eight times likelier to get
15: COVID. This poor guy sitting there going, like, "Well, I want to sell me books, but I can't be. This is debasing. This is debasing to me to be talking to this idiot.
16: I've read before.
15: This guy's been hit in the head too many times.
16: This
15: guy's got brain damage.
16: What are we getting this from? Is this from the VAERS report? But even
15: just Joe, pause. Joe.
19: It's your tab.
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16: Straight white men are not allowed to talk.
15: Jesus Christ.
2: There's Tim Heidecker, everybody. I hate this idea that someone's allowed to, since I agree with the scientists that I like that are the establishment scientists, I can talk about this all day because I agree with the scientists. But Joe Rogan can't have scientists who disagree on, even though they're scientists. It's like, what's the difference? Mm-hmm. It bothers me. But also I noticed Heidecker, maybe it's just Jewish sounding names that won't let you, the Klein let them do that. So I don't know. Certain names you can't negative down. So in case of last names not being, not working for negative karma, just use the initials. So in this case, it would be TH. And I believe we had to do that for Ben Shapiro, BS.
0: Yes, this is correct. And it stands now.
2: If the last name doesn't work, use the initials.
0: Cool.
20: I like how everybody belittles Joe. Like, he does the classic thing that people do where they don't know exactly how massive he is. And it's like, his little show where he does, it's like, dude, what are you doing that's so much greater than what he's doing?
2: Back when Alex Jones Returns episode, Tim Heidecker tagged Team YouTube several times saying, hey, why are you allowing this on your platform?
20: Yeah.
2: So, fuck that guy. Anyways.
20: They're LA douchebags for sure.
2: Yeah.
0: Well,
2: I want to like Tim too. That's the sad thing.
0: Oh, Chris. It looks like, Piers Morgan was one of my fellows. I've got a clip from his stint on America's Got Talent. And, I'm not sure what really there is to say about Piers Morgan other than he's a British talking head media personality.
2: Red coat.
0: Not well, liked in certain circles. And, he definitely does not like Howie Mandel.
21: Okay.
17: How can you not know if it's gone well? I mean, it's a magic trick. You either like it or you don't.
19: Well, I know that, you know, Marilyn disappeared from the picture and then she showed up.
17: That's a trick.
19: I don't think the performance... What are you questioning me?
17: Because you're not making any sense tonight at all, as usual. Let me explain.
21: He's only just started. Yeah, give him a chance.
17: I know. I've already heard too much. Brett, here's the thing. The trick was fine. It's an old trick. You know that. It was well executed. I saw no mistakes. My issue was the middle bit. And I buzzed you when I got bored. Okay. You know, if you're going to be a Vegas-style magician,
20: right,
17: it's got to have pizzazz. It's got to have movement, speed, excitement, dynamism. And in that middle bit, it got a bit... Can you stop being so childish?
22: What is he doing?
17: He's got one of those fart machines.
22: Don't let him do that to you.
17: These guys are performing for $1 million. All right?
22: And Howie's farting.
17: I think it's pathetic. I really do. I actually do. I think it's disrespectful to the acts.
20: I really do.
22: So finish your point, really Mr. Morgan.
21: He stinks like eggs.
22: So clearly we've lost control once again.
17: Let me seize back control.
21: I think. Disgusting.
17: Can you show him some respect?
22: You're the one that farted. Brett, how do you feel you did?
23: I feel fine, but I can smell that up here, too, so.
22: It's up in here.
2: They're all ganging up on Pierce. That's great.
0: You know the difference between a joke and two giant dicks?
2: What?
0: Pierce Morgan doesn't look like he can take a joke.
2: Oh.
24: Nice work!
0: Oh.
2: Now, I was going to say, now I know why they call it America's Got Talent, because he's British and he sure doesn't have any.
0: No doubt. I am standing by.
20: They should have a show called America's Got No Talent.
0: Oh, damn. I'm standing by for the poll. You hit me with that ISO and we're ready to go.
25: Survey says.
2: Oh, wait, the wrong one. Jeez. What was that one? I don't even know anymore. All right, ready?
24: Ready?
20: All right.
2: Go! I guess so.
0: All right.
2: I guess that was it.
0: 5 minute limit.
20: Who's the bigger douchebag? Is it Piers Morgan, media sensation from the great city of England? Or is it Tim Heidecker?
2: Of Tim and Eric fame, the host of Office Hours. Yeah. He's also with Vic Berger and DJ Doug Pound are his co-hosts on that podcast.
20: Vic Berger is great, too. I mean, he's a liberal douchebag.
2: Vic Berger blocks me on Twitter.
20: Oh, good. He's a real douchebag. Liberal.
2: I love some of his Trump videos were so funny, those, like some of those back in 2015, 2016.
20: Yeah.
2: But it's like he's another, like Tim Heidecker and Vic Berger spend so much time just advocating for people to be deplatformed, like Sam Hyde, like Joe Rogan, like anybody that's, you know, right of, or, you know, center even. It's not like all on board with everything.
20: They aren't content with just making fun of them. They actually want to ruin their lives.
2: Yeah, or at least, just make sure nobody ever hears them. They really hate Gavin McGinnis, which I guess a lot of people do, but they really campaign to get that guy kicked off of everything.
20: Could you imagine if people felt this way about politicians? You know?
2: Yeah, right? And Tim has a lot of sway, man. He has a lot of power in the entertainment industry as much as he tries to act like he doesn't.
20: No, he's big time. He knows everybody. He's worked with everybody. You know, what he did that was really famous was I think him and Vic Berger did those really famous Old Spice commercials. And I don't mean to do the ads. We'll cut that out. But it was a company that had these commercials that were like really wacky and tacky and it kind of set the standard for what commercials are doing now.
2: Right.
20: And I'm pretty sure that they did that and I think they made a ton of money doing that.
2: He changed the game as far as like alternative wacky absurd comedy goes. Like those guys, him and Eric really did open up a whole new world of comedy.
0: Is Heidecker the one that did that it was like a skit show inside of a courtroom and it was
20: we were talking about that he did a 4-hour court drama comedy
2: but it was shot like an actual like live stream of a court.
20: It really was like a performance piece. It was like a Eugene O'Neill play. It was brilliant.
2: He's I'm not saying he's not talented or funny, that's for sure, but he's a total asshole.
20: Oh, yeah.
2: He's totally really mean to his fans. Like, he calls the people, his fans will call into office hours, his podcast, and he'll just hang up on them and go, fuck you, as soon as they go off topic or anything. It's like, you can't, some of it's a bit, but some of it's not, man. I think he's like an angry guy in real life.
20: Yeah, definitely.
2: And then, of course, Piers Morgan. I mean, what can you say about that guy? That guy sucks. He debated Alex Jones. That was, somebody brought that up in the chat. That was a, Alex Jones mopped the floor with him.
0: Oh, about firearms, right?
25: 1776 will commence again if you try to take our firearms.
4: What? I can speak in this accent as well, Piers.
2: There's violent mobs murdering people with rocks and knives and metal poles in UK. It's you had to flee here, bud. I like when he said, points out that Piers Morgan had to flee his own country to come.
20: I'm so tired of foreigners having American shows and just shitting on America all day. Trevor Noah, that Oliver guy.
2: John Oliver.
20: John Oliver, Trevor Noah, Piers Morgan, all these Euros
2: that are
20: working. Well, he's from Africa, but foreigners. Which is America. America's all about welcoming people and like coming in, and then they come here and then they make a career of shitting on America. It's very bizarre.
2: Fuck them.
20: Very bizarre.
25: You son of a piece of garbage!
0: I hate you!
25: My listeners hate you, and remember that scumbag forever.
0: All right, 30 seconds remaining on the polls. So far we've got 31 people that have participated.
20: Oh boy.
2: Down to the wire. Is it another blowout? You know, don't tell me who, but is it another blowout already?
0: It's a little closer. It's a little closer.
2: Uh-oh.
25: 5, 4, 3, 2, 1.
0: It looks like
4: survey says
0: Tim Heidecker with 71% of the votes versus Piers Morgan with 29%. And that was 35 people.
25: Douchebag.
2: Sorry, I stepped on you. With that.
20: Tim Heidecker, you are a douchebag.
2: I'm surprised, honestly. I figured, honestly, almost every one of these has gone the opposite of the way I thought it would so far, which is interesting.
0: Nothing wrong with that.
20: Must be fixed.
2: Yeah, it's fucking rigged.
0: We rigged it the entire way. What's that?
2: Looks like 35 people.
20: 35. Nice.
2: Nice. Very cool.
0: Yeah.
2: Very legal.
20: Sweet.
2: Tim Heidecker,
20: you continue on to the second round. Sorry.
2: Do you want to play a little bit of Piers Morgan as we leave him behind in the dust?
0: Let's see here. I actually had a tweet from him that I was going to present. Where is that tab at? Poor wording on his part. This is so cringe-making. Let it go, Hillary, in response to Hillary Clinton sobbing as she reads her 2016 victory speech that never was. As far as I was aware, it is cringy, not cringe-making. It just sounds fucking stupid.
2: Cringe-making.
25: Nice work!
0: I have a...
20: No, meta.
0: I have a... You know you're winning, son, when you got a Watch Mojo video about you.
5: Number 10, body-shaming Susan Sarandon. Piers takes to Twitter to kick things off for some ill-received comments on Susan Sarandon's clothing choice. The Thelma and Louise star had recently presented the In Memoriam section at the 2016 SAG Awards when Morgan called her out on her white suit, black bra outfit. Asking Sarandon whether she'd dressed the same for a funeral, he labeled the look horribly inappropriate, much to the displeasure of thousands of followers.
7: Well, actually, a lot of people...
20: Does he
7: have a job, a real job? Why does he have so much time?
8: Currently, this might be the closest that, thing he has.
7: He's doing something again today. He can't stop. I don't think his mother nursed him. Something's like...
5: Piers was promptly taken down for body shaming before backtracking to explain himself. Sarandon's Rocky Horror response was priceless, though.
0: Nobody likes anybody that disparages the boobs.
2: What was Susan's response?
0: Basically,
20: she said,
0: your mother never nursed him.
2: Oh, I didn't know that was her saying that. That's hilarious.
0: Yeah.
2: I don't know if they show pictures, but because I don't think I follow him on Twitter anymore. But does Piers Morgan still have a picture of himself wearing like a stupid hat with a cigar in his mouth as his avatar?
0: I don't know. Oh shit! You know what?
2: Yeah, I know he used to.
0: I shouldn't have went with the fart machine. This one probably would have taken it. Piers Morgan told the Daily Mail back in 2009 when he was talking about some award that he had coming up. Quote: "As I left, Jimmy Savile came up to me. 'Your TV shows are brilliant,' he exclaimed. 'And I've been in the telly business for 50 years. You can take that as an informed view. I've always loved Jimmy Savile.'"
20: Oh, yeah, that aged like fine wine.
0: Mm-hmm. I should have went with that one. Oh, well.
6: Wow! Incredible!
2: That's pretty bad.
20: What a note to leave Piers Morgan on, you creepy man. British man.
2: See you. Wouldn't want to be you. Bye-bye, Piers. Bye-bye.
20: Later. Ooh, boy. God. All right. I'm never going to look at him the same way.
6: Challengers approach.
0: For our next round, it is Steven Crowder, famed conservative YouTuber, versus Pete Davidson of SNL.
2: Oh, sweet. I finally get to sit out a round.
20: Yeah. Smoke break.
0: And nice. Gal has provided me the coin toss with it being a heads, which means Steven Crowder, you're going to be leading this charge. If you're not familiar, he's bombastic, freaks out a lot over all of the mainstream things to freak out about, constantly getting community guideline strikes on YouTube and then makes content bitching about that. You're just like, well, maybe stop messing with YouTube, bro. Regardless, Sir Seat Sitter, you and I, we've covered things like this before. No matter who it is, who you are, or what you're doing, there's nothing ever going to be as cringy as musical parodies.
20: Oh, God, especially this musical.

0: It was released, and it's got, I'm sure it's not them singing, but they wrote it. They starred in the video for it. I would automatically disqualify them for self-censoring with bleeps. But that's
1: they
0: just
1: do
0: my
1: that
0: own,
1: a lot.
0: That's my own personal take.
2: I really hated that.
1: Yeah. I mean, Crowder can be pretty cringe, but that's some of the worst I've heard. And I'm imagining if I watched it, it would be like 10 times worse also.
0: Oh, yeah. Oh,
2: I'm like sad that I listened to it, although it's a great clip and it obviously showcases his douchiness well. I'm almost like mad that I had to listen to it.

0: is. There's a lot of stuff he does where, like, sometimes it's not nearly as funny as he thinks it is. And that, wow, that song was perfect example of that.
1: I'm just blown away. I don't even know how, like, I gotta stand strong because.
2: Don't falter.
1: I gotta perform here.
0: All right.
1: This is a competition after all.
0: Matchup. Here we go.
1: All right.
2: Petey Davidson.
1: Challenger is Pete Davidson, who is, known as a comedian and a member of SNL, but he seems to be more famous these days in the public circles for, like, dating hot women or something, I guess. I don't know. It started with, I don't know. He's dating a lot of people. He's a New York guy. He's from Staten Island. He's a comedian. And, personally, I really don't have too much of a problem with him. I mean, I think that he, like, looks weird, and I think that it's funny that he keeps banging hot chicks and everyone gets mad at him for it. I think that's funny. But there's one thing that does kind of bug me about him, and that's he's a comedian, but he's not really funny. He's not like, he's not a good comedian. I've seen him on SNL. I've seen him, like, in interviews. I watched a lot of his material when I was doing the stuff on him, for this. And, he's just not funny. He has like, I don't know, which is SNL's, like, issue. It's just full of people that just aren't funny. And it's, bizarre. People in the New York scene, he's hilarious because they talk about the right things. It's like, if you talk about the right, catching points, then people will laugh at no matter what you do.
0: I wonder if part of that is, like, is based on his family. You know, like how Amy Schumer, her uncle or whatever, is Chuck Schumer.
1: Yeah, a lot of these guys.
0: Maybe Pete Davidson's, like, family has family ties that got him that spot.
1: Yeah, I mean, maybe I get the sense that he was from New York, and at a very young age he wanted to do that. This, and he wanted to be a comedian, and so he just started, like, what in comedy, even for Amy Schumer, you still have to do it. You still have to go to the clubs and hang out a lot, spend years just, like, hanging out at comedy clubs and making a name for yourself and doing 5-minute open mics whenever you can. You do that for years and years. And then, if you're good, you know, you get headlined at spots, you do bigger clubs. And then with him, he got on SNL. So that's, like, the big deal. But people just hate him because he's, like, I don't know. The word hot isn't the right word to use, but he's just, like, for New York, the whole New York crowd just loves him. They think he's a darling. He's the prince of New York right now.
0: Yeah.
1: You know, but he's kind of got a weird personality, which is, you know, a lot of guys are like that. I'm going to do, which one should I do? Let's do him. He doesn't, like, have any dress code and any, or not dress code, but he doesn't, like, I don't know. He goes on Jimmy Fallon and he just looks like shit. Which I don't know. It kind of bugged me. Please play Pete Davidson 1.
3: You know the rules of television.
4: I know
3: you
4: very well. I know.
3: You work on Saturday Night Live every week.
4: I can get fired from there. I can get fired from your show.
3: Nothing can happen to you.
4: This was my first and last Tonight Show. No, it's fine. I'll go on Seth. I don't give a No, yeah.
3: You can go on Seth.
4: I actually have Seth's number. I don't have your number. So I'm just saying.
2: It's a big in club. Oh, Lordy.
1: Crushing his Fallon interview.
0: Dude, I always forget how weird his normal speaking voice is. It's like, what the fuck is that?
1: The Staten Island thing.
0: Yeah, like, but it's like beyond that. It's like cartoonish.
1: Yeah, he's got a cartoonish voice for sure.
2: Y'all ready for the poll?
0: Yeah, I think so.
1: Yeah, I think so.
2: And it is live.
0: Go! Right.
2: Sent over to the chat room. Yeah.
1: You know what? I'm going to throw in one more for Pete because I feel like mine was kind of short there. Can I throw in an extra one just as a supplemental?
2: Sure.
1: Could you play, this is some of his material. Play Pete Davidson 3.
4: Yeah, Cuomo. He looks like a guy that's sleeping with your mom, but stays overnight and eats breakfast with you in his boxers.

0: And then he asked you how the baseball's going. And you say, you don't play baseball. And he goes, oh, queer.
1: Oh, I don't know. I don't know if you can say that word anymore.
2: Yeah, but if you're quoting a guy who might be kind of like someone Chris Cuomo reminds you of, who's eating breakfast in his boxers, I guess it's okay. Oh, wait, no, that's not, there's no context in when it's okay, isn't it? That's what I learned.
3: Doesn't matter. You're actually racist for saying that.
2: Yeah. Queer is a racist word.
1: You know, 13 years later, people are going to be looking back to this very episode. This moment in time right here, recorded onto an RSS, or recorded onto a file, saved on a server, brought to you by an RSS feed. They're going to look back and be like, look, listen to these chuckle fucks, man. They just said the word queer.
2: Dude, at church in like middle school, it was common, like nobody even thought of it as a offensive word at all, to the point where, like, you know, we would play smear the queer with a football. I don't know if you ever played that game, but like, you know what that is? And everybody, it just rolled off everybody's tongue as if like, we didn't even think of it as a gay thing. That was just the name of the game.
3: Yeah. Yeah. It was an old term from a long time ago.
2: Yeah. But that game, I don't know if anybody's ever played it. That game is basically just one person has the football and literally everybody else is just trying to tackle them. And it's like, you just see how long you can hold it until you get terrified of just getting mobbed and knocked to the ground by like 10 people or whatever. Mm-hmm. A lot of people got hurt playing that.
3: Yeah. It's a good time.
2: Yeah. But anyway, oh geez, let's, yeah. How's the poll going? How's it looking?
1: Pretty good, pretty good. 2 minutes out, 25 people and coming to play with us right now over at noagendasocial.com.
2: I know who I want to win.
3: Sir Steve says, Davidson sounds like he's always inhale talking.
2: Tenacious D had a whole bit about that in the HBO show about inward singing, where it's like,
3: oh yeah, you never have to stop. You just keep singing forever.
2: You sing while you're inhaling and exhaling.
3: Yeah, so the rocking never stops.
2: Yeah.
3: It's nonstop rock.
2: Oh man.
3: Imagine a world where I don't have to take a breath. I just constantly rock. I don't have to stop singing. I'm always breathing and I'm always singing, both at the same time.
2: We looking? How is Paul looking?
1: Mine has started a little early. We're still 1 minute and some change out. 32 people.
2: Uh oh.
1: This might be our tightest one yet.
2: Uh oh.
0: Oh, ho, ho, ho, ho, ho.
1: I guess if I was real smart, I could get like a timer going and then that would tell me exactly.
2: Yeah, I'll just wing it unless you really want to.
3: No. It's too late.
1: Wing it on the air?
3: Live?
1: I would never.
3: Don't do that.
2: Ooh.
3: Beautiful. Just to let everybody know, up next is going to be Scott Adams versus Drake.
1: Oh, shit.
2: All right. We're getting there.
1: Got about 30 seconds left, everybody. 30 seconds. Get your tally in. Over at boo_burrymothman@noagendasocial.com.
3: Mm-hmm.
1: Ooh, it's tight. It's so tight. I'm not going to be able to tell. I'm not going to be able to tell.
3: I like this.
2: It's tight, like that we're giraffe getting... pussy. Wait, is that how that goes? I don't remember.
3: Is that tight?
2: I think the joke is it's high. I'm high as giraffe pussy.
3: Oh, tight, yeah. Giraffe pussy.
2: It makes no sense.
3: Because that's, no, it's not. Trust me.
2: All right.
4: 5, 4, 3, 2, 1. Survey says final results.
1: Pete Davidson sliding in as the winner with 71% of the vote against Steven Crowder with his 29. 35 people sent in their results.
3: No.
1: Sent in their
2: Pete
1: votes.
2: Davidson takes the win.
5: Douchebag.
3: Pete Davidson, you are a douchebag. Wow, that's That also surprised me.
1: Yeah, he cinched it, man. He cinched. I thought that, you know.
2: I don't think I've predicted the outcome of a single one of these matchups so far.
3: You should make a prediction every time, and so I'll just know who's going to win because it'll be whoever you don't pick. Like, oh, great.
2: Well, I mean, there's been some that I wanted to win, but I didn't think they would, and vice versa. So I'm always wrong on what I think is going to happen, apparently.
3: I really thought Pete Davidson was not going to win. So nice. Right. We got him.
2: Well, should we give Crowder a farewell? You got any farewell clips for Crowder there?
1: Nothing that was like laugh out loud. Yeah, I mean, there's the whole bitching about getting banned from YouTube. Yeah, we get it. He's got a really shitty joke about Joy Behar. Shitty in the sense where it's just not funny. So honestly, I'd rather just move on.
2: All right. Sounds good.
3: Yeah.
1: The only other thing that I had for him was a tweet where he said, "Can't sleep, clown will eat me," which is obvious fake news because it would take more than just one clown to eat that big old meat boy.
5: Nice work.
1: I think I'm going up against myself for this one.
5: Uh-oh. Challengers approach.
2: Here we go.
1: Lord. It's Scott Adams versus Drake. Oh, my.
2: That's right.
1: Oh, my. I'm going to go ahead and play that super fun, famous Scott Adams clip, the one, Sir Sir Seatser, that you sourced for me. This is his podcast. Scott Adams says, he is responding to someone inside of his chat, and this is when we learn that Scott Adams has a filthy, filthy mouth.
6: Scott's $1,000 life is short. We all know you got duped by COVID because your friends scared you into trying to save the world. Time to apologize. We'll accept it. We're running out of patience. Shelley, fuck you, you stupid cunt. Let me say that. You are a piece of fucking shit. Do not tell people what they think and then insult them in public, right? You can tell me what you fucking think, you small-minded piece of crap, but don't tell me what I think and then insult me in public when you're fucking wrong. Because here's the thing. I was definitely scared about civilization, but that's had nothing to do with getting a vaccination, because that scare came long before the vaccinations were available. And by the time the vaccinations were available, I wasn't afraid of the civilization failing. So you got your facts wrong, you got your timing wrong, you got your thinking wrong, and you're a fucking piece of shit. Because you should not live in a world with other nice people. Because I got a feeling you're just as much of a piece of shit when you go home. I'll bet your family hates your fucking guts behind your back. I guarantee it. With that kind of an attitude. The fact that you could come after me with your fucking imaginary problems, put them in my head and then blame them for me, means that your family's probably getting the same treatment. I feel sorry for your husband. I hope your husband's watching, because he's agreeing with me right now. He's nodding with me. Yes, you are an imaginary, shit-stirring, probably a narcissist, piece of shit. That's what I think of you, Shelley.
3: So Jesus.
6: I wouldn't join these live streams again if I were you.
1: My God.
7: Because you're a cunt.
2: Oh, God.
3: What a good person.
1: Yeah. Jesus.
2: Man, and that just shows how, like sensitive he is about being so wrong about everything he said about COVID and vaccines, just being proven wrong time and time again, and he can't admit it. He can't admit it, and it's obviously he knows it deep down. And it's just such a sensitive spot for him that Shelley's comment made him go off like that.
3: I love it. And I love
2: and I like how he didn't really raise his voice. Too. He just matter-of-factly called her a dumb fucking cunt. He's just like, didn't yell. He's just like, you know what I think, Shelley?
3: Man.
2: That's a good clip.
3: What a loser, dude. Anyway.
1: So for Drake, the first thing that I'm bringing up for him is not a clip. Although there's a music video that you can go and check out. I have a whole Substack going with all my notes. I guess I can send that to you after we're done here, Sir Seatsitter, if you want to post it. But during the filming of the heifer video at a Jewish temple staging a fake bar mitzvah, Drake upset the temple's president back in 2012.
8: Well, you're Jewish, right?
1: Quote, "We're not sure exactly what a Miami temple president was expecting from Drake's music video. But what he saw when the video for Heifer dropped was most definitely not what he agreed to. He criticized Drizzy for using profanity in the video and conveying a message that is not consistent with the Jewish faith. Temple Israel does not adopt, condone, or sponsor any aspect of the Drake video. Temple Israel President Ben Cohen said, and we're not involved in its production. Which, that's, you know, that's kind of shitty, but if you take a look at this photo that I've just linked inside of the chat room via the cat box, take a look at the shirt that Drake is wearing inside of the temple. And you will notice that there are two rather large, prominent owls on these gentlemen's shirts.
2: No. Is that the dude? What's the name of that guy to the right of him? DJ Khalid.
3: Oh, Khalid, yeah.
1: The one that won't go down on anybody?
2: Yeah, DJ I was about Khaled. To bring that up. He's like, I don't eat pussy. And he was bragging about how he never eats pussy. That's so funny. And then Trevor Moore, rest in peace, I think he quoted that tweet and said, yeah, that's the only thing he doesn't eat. I was like, hey, got him.
1: So I will post that photo along with the poll for the folks on New Agenda Moloch. Social.
2: Bohemian Grove shit,
3: sweet
2: man.
3: Sweet Moloch shirt.
1: Yeah, there's two of them.
2: Dude, Drake and Jay-Z are definite, like, Illuminati. Or, Illuminati lackeys for show.
3: They're show. In the club. They sacrifice stuff for their master tapes and all that.
1: Let's see if, all right, are we ready for the poll to get live?
3: Is it not live?
2: Oh, shit. Yeah, let's do it.
7: Okay. Super Sudden Death! Ready?
3: What have we been doing?
7: Go!
1: Well, I'm waiting for the, you know, I want to, like, we're looking for that top tier production quality, so I want to make sure that all the ISOs are ready to go, since Sir Seat Sitter spent so much time pulling those clips this morning.
2: That's, for anybody who's wondering, those are all from Super Smash Brothers. This is my favorite.
7: Wow! Incredible! Wow!
3: Up next is, wow.
2: I don't know why I went to sudden Super Sudden Death. I never even did Sudden Death. I just went to Super Sudden Death.
1: Because we mean it here.
2: Yeah. Pow, pow. Right. Well,
3: please.
2: As the poll takes, we can tease what's coming up. And the next matchup here is Patton Oswalt versus Philip DeFranco.
1: Oh my!
2: Patton Oswalt, as you may know, is a stand-up comedian. He's actually voice acted Happy, the cartoon fairy donkey. In one of my favorite shows, Sci-Fi Network has ever done, titled Happy. Great show. Philip DeFranco, he's been on YouTube for, like, what, forever?
1: Yeah, he's probably, like, 2007 or so.
2: He was another one of those people that was very happy to go on Joe Rogan, but now just constantly talks shit about Joe Rogan.
3: But the hand feeds.
1: That's how you get famous these days.
2: Talking shit about Joe Rogan?
1: Yes.
3: After being on it. You get famous by being on Joe Rogan. And then you establish a career by talking shit on him.
2: Yeah.
1: Two minutes out with 28 people. 28 people have voted over at noagendasocial.com.
2: Sign up your votes in now, people.
1: Sign up for any Mastodon server. You can find me at boo_burrymothman or lavish, or at Sir Seatsitter.
3: What?
2: Oh, you know what? Lavish, I don't think I've been retweeting these.
3: Yeah,
2: my bad. I don't think I've been retweeting all these, retweeting all these polls.
3: Oh, me neither. I
2: didn't even gotta do that. Slipped my mind.
3: That's right. Time is running out, people. You want to get your votes in, you want to get it going.
1: Let's get it on.
2: Let me know when we're getting close to the 30-second warning.
1: Oh, yeah. I'll be, for the next couple, I'll be more proactive about getting that started sooner. Seems only appropriate. Yes, at Cam, fuck you, cunt.
2: Mm-hmm. You stupid cunt.
8: Because you're a cunt.
3: Yeah.
2: Shelly. Dude, poor Shelly. Give everybody press F in the chat for Shelly, man.
3: Oh, Shelly. No deal.
2: Poor Shelly.
3: Never stood a chance.
1: What's it, what did Adams, okay, so it looks like it's his last name for the karma count. Copy.
2: Yeah, what we'll probably have to do once it's down to two people is check the karma count on the initials and the, last name and maybe combine them because I think some people, if they both work, have been doing both.
1: Mm, gotcha.
2: We'll cross that bridge when we come to it or come in inside of it.
3: Come in it.
1: Here I come.
2: 30-second warning yet?
1: We're 50 seconds out. 50 seconds out.
2: Uh-oh.
3: Oh, places boy. Everyone. 50 seconds. Oh, boy. Was it 50 seconds?
1: And no? This, okay. this seems to be, yeah, here we go. 30 seconds out.
2: Da-da-da! Oh, shit.
1: Oh, Scott Abrams of Dilbert fame, Sunday News cartoonist,
3: and General Psycho,
1: versus Drake, a rapper, and so sensitive.
2: Oh,
3: multimedia
2: yeah, by the way,
3: sensation.
2: I don't think we've mentioned how unfunny Dilbert is. Like, Dilbert fucking sucks, bro.
1: Alrighty.
9: Survey says
1: it's Scott Adams at 76% of the vote with 38 people voting this round. That leaves Drake with 24. Yeah. 24%. Oh,
3: yeah. Had to be done. Scott you are Adams. A loser.
8: Douchebag.
2: Fuck you, Scott. Quit cyberbullying women.
3: Yeah. Grow up, dude. Jeez.
1: Let's see here.
2: All right.
3: Next round.
1: I have a pretty funny Millie Bobby Brown quote about Drake that I was going to play next.
3: Oh, man. That was a weird situation between the two of them.
1: Yeah. Yeah, here we go.
10: I met Drake in an Australian hotel.
11: What about your relationship with Drake?
10: I love him. I met him in Australia, and he's honestly so fantastic.
11: Are you joking me? Drake? He wants to see me? And I was like, okay, we're going. So I like got my outfit prepared. I went there and he was such a fanboy and I was such a fangirl that we text all the time now. He helps me with everything, like just life lessons. We just text each other the other day and he was like, I miss you so much. I was like, I miss you more. We went to dinner afterwards and we had dinner the next day and then we met in Sydney.
12: What advice does he give you? Like, what does he say?
10: You know, that stays in the text messages.
13: Ladies and gentlemen, we got him.
1: And then he went on to date an 18-year-old model, very briefly.
2: And let's not forget, he got his start on Nickelodeon's drama, teen drama, Degrassi, or however you could call that, however you pronounce that.
3: Neil Degrassi, yeah.
2: Neil Degrassi Tyson. You know, I do want to bring that up before we move on real quick. There's a lot of people it has already been pointed out that we left off this list. So if we do a part two, we got to bring in Alec Baldwin. We got to bring Neil Degrassi Tyson. We got to bring Cenk Uygur. There's a lot of people we didn't make the 16, but it was just, you know, we couldn't go any higher than that. We'd be here all night.
1: Can you take me higher?
2: All right, so Drake is out.
1: He's out. Bye bye, Drake.
3: Later, Drake.
2: Yeah, see ya. Bye bye.
3: He's stuck in Canada anyway.
2: And up next, it's Philip DeFranco versus who?
1: Patton Oswalt.
2: Oh shit! Philip DeFranco versus Patton Oswalt. Here we go.
1: All right. According to Gal, I flipped a coin. It's a tell, so that means Philip DeFranco is going to be going first. Up first, and
14: congratulations!
3: You're killing me, man. These are great.
1: So funny.
3: Wow.
1: You know, Philip DeFranco. He was turned on. I was turned on to him by Monty.
2: Turned on by him.
1: Yes.
3: Yes.
1: By Monty, who, if y'all are not familiar with Monty, he was the guy that I started out Behind the Scenes with. So Monty sent me Philip DeFranco, and, you know, I've been watching him for a couple of years now. He's, in the past, it was easier to tell that he was a fence seater. He didn't really want to take a position one way or the other. But as time rolled on, Sir Fence Seater, yeah. But as time rolled by, it was quite evident that he was pretty biased in one way and one way only. And if we make it that far, I'm not going to end up, if he ends up losing, I won't play this stuff. I'll link it just because it's a little on the long side. But he's definitely like, he's had brushes with the cancel cannon before. And did an immediate about face because he didn't want to be taken down. So,
8: coward.
1: My first clip comes from not him, but it's someone reading out one of his tweets, and then it provides just a little bit of backstory on the sort of actions that Phil DeFranco chooses to partake in. Here is everybody's Count Dankula.
14: Lol, imagine having the eligibility and access to get the vaccine and saying, nah. Also, to the pearl clutchers offended by this tweet, yes, I'm calling you stupid and you can go fuck yourself, you ignorant, selfish fuckface. And then Philly D doubled down on it afterwards, you know, and I'm like, fuck man, damn it, this isn't me, I missed the mark, I would really like to apologise if you give me the time to read this. I'd like to apologise for my last tweet saying you're a dumb fuck if you have the eligibility and access to get the vaccine but choose not to get it. Just kidding, ha ha ha, fuck you again. And to the people saying like, blah, like, this joke would be funny if Philly D hadn't done this exact joke 100 times already, right? And it's just, he is doing this as a virtue signal, and Philly D has changed a lot over the years. And one of the things that I learned is he regrets supporting me for Nazi Pug, and he has walked all of his support back. And it's because he was sick of people calling him a Nazi and far right and all that stuff. And when that started, when he was defending me, Philly sort of went and panicked, oh, the way I'm calling the Nazi the racist, oh, and that's why even when big developments happened in my case, he stopped covering it. He stopped covering it. Even though I was in DMs with him, like, giving him information about the case and everything like that, he stopped covering it completely.
1: Mm. Sad days.
2: Turning on the people he wants to support it. Now, and it's funny you brought that clip, because Lavish and I, before the show, I think maybe while you're getting coffee or something, we're talking about Count Dankula and the Pug controversy.
1: Synchronistic.
2: Yep.
1: What you
2: but
1: got?
2: Yeah, he really has done a complete 180 on Philip DeFranco has.
1: Yeah, and so much of his show is trying to get people to engage down in the comments, which he's not really... My personal takeaway, he's not really interested in seeing what people want to say because he's got predetermined notions on how the world works. He just wants that engagement so the YouTube algorithm will cater to him and get, you know, boost him in followers and whatnot. But
2: he's no better than Keemstar as far as just covering drama all the time.
1: Yeah, covers a lot of Twitch drama, a lot of YouTube drama. Anytime Logan Paul takes a shit, there's Phil DeFranco. So good times all around.
2: Fuck 'em.
1: Fuck 'em.
3: Fuck 'em.
2: Oh yeah, I guess it's me up next. Whoops. Who? Patton Oswalt. There's a lot you can say about Patton Oswalt. He was on King of Queens, you know, he was on Happy, like I said, probably the best thing I've seen that Sci-Fi Network put out. I would recommend that show, but you don't have to look at his stupid face because he plays a cartoon character. But it's a great show.
3: He was in an episode of Seinfeld. I think he was in the last episode of Seinfeld.
2: Probably. He's in everything. His IMDb resume is very long. He used to be an edgy kind of comic, and actually rallied, like, against political correctness and was not PC at all. And then something happened and, his wife died. And there's some questions about why or how that might have happened. A lot of people, not me, because I would never accuse him of something like this. I would never, for example, say Patton Oswalt definitely 100% murdered his wife, for example. But, so to kind of, The theory is to kind of protect himself from any criticism or even investigation around that. He cloaked himself as a total SJW, taking the establishment side on everything. That's part of the theory. Some people say
3: he's a company man now.
2: Yeah, exactly. And so I'll just play this clip. This is did Patton kill his wife? And I cut this down from about a half hour long video of, but it's, I don't know how long is this. Anyway, it's hopefully it's not too long. But
8: he walks through like an alibi, like when.
2: Oh, sorry. So they're covering, Gavin McGinnis and his co-host are covering Patton Oswalt's interview on the Jim Norton's show. When in the conversation, Patton's explaining how he found his wife dead and all that. I guess that sets it up.
8: He walks through like an alibi. Like when he, I remember, I don't know if this is exactly where he did it, but he talks about the morning and all the events leading up to it, and it sounds like an alibi. He's like, so I go downstairs, I grab the backpack, bring my daughter to work, open the door, just like weird.
15: That's something criminals do stuff. Too. They always overexplain their alibi. Yeah. Like, he mentioned, and I remember being snowy out, and it was around 8:56 a.m.
8: Yes, exactly.
15: I walked down the driveway, and I remember hearing the news talking about the riots in Portland and blah, blah, blah, like 900 alibis. It's raining alibis. Yeah.
16: I think she's catching up on her sleep. Went, got Alice, you know, got her breakfast, got her dressed, backpack, went to school, you know, talked to her teachers, came back. I stopped at Starbucks. I got Michelle a Grande Americano. She loved an Americano. Put that on her.
8: That always stuck with me. Grande Americano. Every time I order that at Starbucks,
15: hey,
8: I'm
15: I
8: like,
15: heard your wife died.
8: Killed.
15: Yeah, she got. I got her a Grande Americano. That's what you.
8: Okay. Maybe that contributed to it.
15: All
8: you know.
15: Right, all right.
8: Yeah, it's almost.
15: It was her favorite coffee order. I got it at 8:56 a.m. after I'd spoken to my daughter's teachers. would I be speaking to my daughter's teachers if I was a murderer?
16: Michelle Grande Americano. She loved an Americano.
15: I'm not lying.
16: Put that on the table by the bed. Went back upstairs. It's like 9:30. She's still snoring. Went up to my
15: still
16: office.
15: Still snoring.
16: I had calls to make. I had some writing to do.
15: Wait a minute. If you do a Xanax at night with your fentanyl patch, I assume you get the first surge like half an hour in. You're going to OD like 7 hours later? 7 to 10 hours later? I mean, what junkies OD almost immediately after they inject the heroin? They don't have a nice good night's sleep, snore away, and then die.
16: Prince had died.
15: Again,
16: commented
15: this
16: on
15: is all
16: on...
15: just a theory, Your Honor. All just a theory.
8: Right. Allegedly.
2: I'm going to pause this real quick. Another thing that's worth pointing out is Patton Oswalt and Gavin McGinnis were actually pretty close buds and did a bunch of comedy back around the time Gavin McGinnis co-founded Vice News with Shane.
17: Oh, wow. I didn't know that.
2: Smith.
3: With Shane Vice, yeah.
2: Shane Vice. So, yeah, anyways, Gavin and Patton were actually pretty good friends, and Patton just completely, especially around the Trump, 2015 Trump stuff, just completely turned on him.
3: Many such cases.
2: Yeah.
16: At 2 o'clock that day, Alice had an art show at school that we were going to then attend. So at 12, I don't know why I remember this so specifically.
15: Yeah, me neither.
16: 12:42 p.m., I went down to
15: wait
16: go,
15: a minute.
16: Hey,
15: I was
16: know,
15: joking. This dude, whole dude, show, I've been joking about 8:56 a.m.
8: Oh, you literally did say that.
15: And then here he goes, 12:42 p.m.
16: Yeah. In case you're still saying,
15: right now in the interrogation room, the good cop just looked at the bad cop and went, because they've done this 1,000 times. And when they perp says the exact time, 9 times out of 10, he's guilty.
16: P.M. I went down to go, hey, you know, let's, in case you're still safe, I figured she'd be awake already, but we're going to leave at 1:15. And that's when I discovered her.
2: All these times, right? Isn't that weird? Like, the specific times, 12:46 p.m.
3: Yeah,
18: I did not hit her. Yeah.
2: It's pretty fucking weird, dude.
19: Let me ask you, you said she was snoring.
8: And that's when I discovered her.
19: Let me ask you, you said she was snoring. Was it obviously, do you think she died of sleep apnea?
16: I don't, I mean, there was an undiagnosed heart thing, and then she was also taking way more prescription meds than she should have been.
8: This is another thing that criminals do. They'll be like, anything that you, any, anything, I'm open to all
15: anything
8: theories.
15: Anything that's not me could have been.
16: Because she was having trouble sleeping and, you know.
19: That stuff can feed itself too,
16: and,
19: by
16: and
19: the
16: it
19: way.
16: Will slow, when I was talking to the coroner, like, yeah, this stuff can build up in your system and really, and that's what, it's not like you take the one overdose.
2: Is that true? It seems like the opposite. If you build up a tolerance, you're less likely to overdose. That's my understanding of how opiates and things like that work.
3: Well,
2: same with alcohol.
3: Develop a tolerance, and then if you get off of it for a bit, and then you still think you have that same tolerance, when you do opiates, that's when a lot of people die from doing that. That's kind of how what's his name, Hoffman, Philip Seymour Hoffman, died. I think in that same way. He was off heroin for a bit. He went back to it, and he did way too much.
15: Could have been.
16: Because she was having trouble sleeping and, you know.
19: That stuff can feed itself too,
16: by the way.
19: And
16: it will slow, when I was talking to the coroner, like, yeah, this stuff can build up in your system and really, and that's what, it's not like you take the one overdose, it builds up over time.
19: I see.
16: So,
15: even if it was me and my Xanax, it was the other pills over time. And you can't put this just on me.
16: Mm-hmm. But there was definitely a heart thing that was, and it was a thing that you, which I found out later, it has a very, very long name, it was a long thing, but it's a thing that you cannot detect unless you are very specific.
3: Wow. That's great. That's fantastic.
2: Something that he denies exists when it comes to vaccines, I'm sure.
15: You can't put this just on me.
2: Mm-hmm. Back
16: but
2: up.
16: But there was definitely a heart thing that was and it was a thing that you, which I found out later, it has a very, very long name, it was a long thing, but it's a thing that you cannot detect unless you were very specifically looking for it with a battery of tests. Like, it doesn't just show up. So
2: yeah, a car battery.
16: It really sucked.
2: This is my favorite part. His wife, he ends the story about how he found his wife dead with all these specific times, and he ends it with, yeah, it really sucked.
16: Looking for it with a battery of tests. Like, it doesn't just show up. So it really sucked.
19: Yeah.
15: It really sucks when your wife dies.
19: And I only have
15: my two biggest pet peeves.
8: Mondays?
15: My wife dying.
8: Not in that
15: I'm
8: order.
15: Like Garfield that way. Those were his two, I believe. Was it lasagna? No, he liked lasagna.
8: Loved lasagna.
15: Hated his wife dying.
8: Didn't like
15: Mondays.
8: Odie. Odie's like right behind the wife dying,
15: yeah.
8: I think.
15: Ugh. If it was like wife dying or Odie, I'd be like, I don't know. They're both so annoying.
2: Anyways, that's Patton. As long as that clip was, it was took me a while to get it down to that short, so sorry about that. But yeah, Patton kill his wife? I'll put that in the show notes because it's worth watching the full half hour. It's pretty fucking hilarious. And disturbing. And just one shout out, Riley, ASE Productions, I believe is still his handle on Twitter. He was at a bookstore and he had Patton's wife's book. And, he was like, great read or whatever. He sends the tweet to Patton Oswalt and Patton Oswalt retweets it, but he didn't open the picture on Twitter because if you open it at the bottom, he put in big letters, Patton killed his wife. Patton Oswalt retweeted it.
17: Oh my god.
2: Anyways, nice. But yeah, so that's Exhibit A, Your Honor, for Patton Oswalt being a douchebag. He may or may not have killed his wife.
17: And we're live right. with that poll over at No Agenda Social. I've already dropped it into the chats in the troll room. Be sure to click one.
2: Oh man, that guy. That fucking guy.
17: This fucking guy.
2: This is probably the first one where, of course, I've been wrong on every time, but this is a true toss-up for me. Because I think these guys are a pretty good matchup.
3: I think you just sold Patton Oswalt pretty well.
2: Yeah, but, you know, it's alleged, so maybe he didn't kill his wife. Maybe he just accidentally killed his wife and covered it up.
20: When did listening to the smartest people in the room make someone a sheep?
3: All right, so we got... Is it? Oh, it's not posted yet.
17: No, it is posted.
2: You know what?
17: It is posted.
3: Oh, it is? Oh, it's been posted. Yep. I'm reboosting, tweeting it right now.
2: I guess did you hear that Patton Oswalt's wife's medical diagnosis?
17: Myocardial.
21: Super sudden death.
17: Oh, my God. That's brutal.
3: Oh, yeah. God. That's what it was for. That's what it was made for. Yeah,
2: I was talking to talking to Midnight Mike about who he thought would win. His vote was him and Cretchit's votes were both on Patton Oswalt for different reasons other than the wife thing. But yeah, a lot of people hate that guy, like more than I do.
20: Yeah, fuck you.
2: He is a total douchebag for sure.
3: Fuck that Patton Oswalt guy.
2: And there's a Reddit/conspiracy. Did Patton Oswalt kill his wife? His official story doesn't add up. He claims it was probably a Xanax overdose, but she died 9 to 12 hours after the initial ingestion of Xanax. So there's the theories that like he smothered her with a pillow.
17: Oh my God.
2: They scullied him.
3: There's all kinds of eyes wide shut theories with that whole situation. There always is when there's, you know, some weird unexplained death in Hollywood.
2: Yeah, the coroner still has not declared a cause of death. What's taking so long?
3: What's taking so long? Hurry up.
2: His behavior about it is pretty bizarre too. They go into that. But anyways, there's no hard proof. And I would never say something along the lines of Patton Oswalt definitely murdered his wife in cold blood. I would never say that, nor would anyone else, nor should anyone else.
3: But you can clip it and you can make it seem like Sir Seed Sitter did say it. If you know how to use audio editing software.
17: It only counts as if he's in blackface when he says it, though.
3: and that's why we do podcasting, so he doesn't have to disclose that.
2: Exactly. No pants, blackface paint. Like I said, I would never, ever, ever say something along the lines of Patton Oswalt is a bloodthirsty, murdering monster. Psychopath.
17: And it looks like it's...
2: Because that's not what I believe.
17: It looks like it's PO and PDF for the troll room votes for that minus karma. Those seems to be the two that are working.
2: PDF. Okay. So three initials for Patton. I mean, for Phil.
17: Yeah. Cause,
3: no, but they're not picking up though. Oswald, the chat isn't, Doug isn't picking up.
2: Yeah. So if you want to give negative karma to Patton Oswald, it's PO and then PDF for, as you said, baby, PDF.
17: Oh, no. Come back, Karma King. Karma
3: King was kicked for hating Patton Oswalt so much.
17: Oh, 33 seconds remaining. Hit me with that music.
3: Come back to us, Karma King.
2: Whoa. Sir, you can get kicked for giving somebody who's not even in the chat too much negative karma.
17: We're 20 seconds out. You got to hit me with that music.
2: Oh, shit. Okay. Oh, God. Here we go.
17: Oh, God. 10 seconds remaining. 10 seconds remaining.
2: Skip to the end. That's how a professional does it there.
21: Final!
0: Survey says?
17: Philip DeFranco couldn't cut it with his measly 29% of the votes. That leaves Patton Oswalt with 71. 24 people got in on that one. 24 people this time.
2: Patton Oswalt, you made it through.
0: Douchebag.
2: Or should I call you General Patton Oswalt? You've been promoted, sir.
17: All right. Good hit mark down. Oh, boy. And
3: Patton, you son of a gun.
17: Let me send you off with this. This is how Philip DeFranco usually starts his shows off.
20: Sup, you beautiful bastards. Welcome back to the Philip DeFranco Show. 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And let's just jump into it.
17: I'm going to take that back.
20: Or if you want me to consensually assault your throat. And let's just jump into it. You know, the first thing that we're going to talk about today, it's not super in the mainstream.
17: Oh, I think I grabbed the wrong one. But yeah, what's up, you beautiful bastards?
2: Like and subscribe.
20: You beautiful bastards.
3: Get in there.
17: I'm going to throat assault you if you don't subscribe and click that like button and ring that bell and.
3: Just kidding. There's none of that. Oh, at least here. It is there, but not here.
0: Philly D, we'll see you next time. We'll see you never. You're a fucking piece of shit. Fuck you.
3: You're out of here.
0: You're gone.
17: All right. So I
0: got next round. Here.
17: So that
3: next
17: that,
3: round
17: that will put Scott Adams up against Patton Oswalt. Oh, so exciting!
2: Oh shit!
17: Oh shit! Yeah,
2: well, I guess we can go over it once we got one more round left, right? On this round one,
17: there's two more.
3: There's two more.
2: Okay. Oh yeah, right. Okay. Whew. All right, everybody, buckle in. We got a ways to go here. Okay.
3: I brought 1 minute clips or less, just so keep this going along.
2: Yeah. Sometimes I did that.
3: Yeah. All right. Well,
2: sorry.
17: All right.
3: Next round. Here we go. Next round, we have LeBron James versus Seth MacFarlane.
2: Fight.
17: And thank you to Gal. It looks like LeBron James is going to be going out the gate first.
2: Here we go.
3: LeBron James. Well, if you don't know who LeBron James is, and you probably do, LeBron James is considered right now the number one best basketball player living, and he has been holding that sort of title for a good long time, about 15 years, I would say. But basically, since he was in high school, he was always like touted as going to be the greatest of all time basketball player. And he's a really strange dude. He has a lot of weird quirks. He by all means, like, he represents the American dream. He was raised by a single mom. And, you know, he worked his way into being this great athlete. And he's a family man, and he married his high school sweetheart, and he loves his kids and blah, blah, blah. And so on paper, you should really like this guy. But there's just something about him that's really annoying. And it's especially evident if you watch... if you watch basketball heavily, and then you watch all of the media around basketball, which is terrible, they just talk about him all day long. And it's been that way for like 20 years. They just talk about him all day long. And nobody cares. But anyway, here's a little, snippet of my man LeBron James, at home. He posted this to his Instagram. If you can play LeBron 1.
4: Hey, what's up, y'all? Happy Tuesday. It's a lot of things been going on today. Kind of got me down, you know, so I don't really know, you know, what's going on with me and my energy today. But psych! Y'all know what today is. Today is Taco Tuesday! What is it, D? What is it, Miss Courtney?
5: Taco Tuesday!
4: What is it, D?
5: Taco Tuesday!
4: What is it, Sam?
22: Taco Tuesday!
4: What is it?
5: Taco Tuesday!
4: And the most important one of them all! What is it? I don't know what's wrong with her, but she won't get me down because it is.
2: I'm assuming those people we heard in the background were his sweatshop child slave housekeepers.
3: That's right.
2: Okay.
3: With one token white boy in there who's probably dating his daughter or something. By the way, I want to clarify something. I said that LeBron's the best player living. That's not correct. He's the best player playing currently in the league. That's what I meant to say. He's not greater than Michael Jordan or, Bill Russell or a lot. There are actually quite a few guys, Larry Bird. There are a lot of guys that are still alive that could be considered greater than LeBron James. Maybe even some people playing. But at the same time, I just wanted to qualify that. LeBron's a weird guy, and he's irritating. He's just an annoying guy. Yeah, hope you like that.
17: So now it's, what do you have for Seth MacFarlane? Did he mute himself? He probably muted himself.
3: Sir.
2: I was talking to, what I was trying to say was there one of the two Seths we brought, this face off here, Seth MacFarlane. Now, he's real big into following the science, all that stuff. You know, for anyone who doesn't know, creator of Family Guy, creator of American Dad, creator of the Cleveland Show, creator of Seth MacFarlane's Comedy Carnival or whatever. He's the animation guy at Fox, who just, you know, if unoriginal cutaway comedy, rarely funny. Although I will admit I liked Family Guy like early on and when I was, you know, when I was like 12 or whatever. But I'm not a fan of him. I'm definitely not a fan of his politics. I'm not a fan of the way he hosts award ceremonies. I'm not a fan of the way he pushes vaccines like Philly D was looking down on everybody. But I'm not going to play my long clips because, I'll just, you know, do the last long one last time. Let's do the shorty. This is from the roast of Donald Trump, and boy, oh boy, did this age well.
6: And Donald, as long as I have you here, it's pronounced huge, not huge. And here's another one. It's pronounced I am fucking delusional, not I am running for president.
7: Who got him? Who got him?
6: All jokes aside, though, I was thrilled when they offered me the opportunity to roast such a brilliant, charismatic, totally self-made billionaire who I believe will one day run this country. And then the Facebook guy canceled and we got stuck with your bloated ass. So congratulations on your big night, Mr. Trump.
2: I'm sorry, is Mark Zuckerberg a brilliant, self-made billionaire?
20: Hey, I'm a moron. No. Don't listen to me. I'm not a health source.
2: Yeah. So anyway, that's a shorty but a goodie. That's Seth MacFarlane at the Trump roast telling Trump he's delusional for running for president.
3: Nah.
18: So LeBron James versus Seth MacFarlane. The poll is open. It's live.
22: Ready? Go!
3: Oh, yeah. And did I say, I didn't even mention LeBron James is China's bitch.
2: Oh, yeah. Yeah. Bend I love the memes of him with the... Yeah, getting like butt fucked by Winnie the Pooh and shit. All those memes are crazy. God.
3: It gets nuts. It gets nuts out there with those memes. The internet's a cold, cold place, my friends.
18: It's not a kind land.
3: So we've got LeBron James, basketball player, versus Seth MacFarlane, the family guy.
2: And for karma, you'll have to use Seth M in the troll room, but James, last name James, is working for negative karma in the troll room.
18: I see LJ2 as well.
2: Let's change it up. Let's do a different type of music. Get some sad music.
3: Yeah, this is just trying to see who's the biggest douchebag out there. The hard world.
2: Oh, man. Sometimes you don't know who the biggest douchebag is. You get real sad about that. But then you have a poll. People can vote on that. And everybody feels better because they know who the biggest douchebag is according to public opinion of the 20 people to 30 people that voted.
23: Yeah,
2: you brother. Say, hey, that's pretty good. That's good. I like that.
3: That's pretty good.
2: That's pretty good. I think that sounds pretty good.
18: It's pretty good, man. Get on up in there. Get pretty good.
3: I want you to vote. Use your voice.
2: Oh, yeah, I should probably retweet that, Poot.
3: Scream from the heavens. Follow Boo Berry at Boo Berry Mothman.
2: Oh, man. I loved, I will give Seth MacFarlane credit for one thing. Two of the best pieces of television, two of the best episodes in television history. It's the two-part Muhammad Cartoon Wars episode of South Park where they just ripped on Family Guy. How it's written by manatees that push idea balls around in their tank. So if we didn't have Seth MacFarlane and Family Guy, we never would have had that two-part episode all about free speech and how Family Guy sucks.
18: Well,
2: we're getting close to the 30-second mark.
18: No.
2: Not even close. Talk about that episode some more. So there's this part in it.
18: Hey, I will say Seth MacFarlane gave us this.
7: Blueberry? The Blueberry?
2: That's true.
3: Yeah.
2: Good for you, Sethy. Now, one thing Trey and Matt said in the commentary for the Cartoon Wars episodes is Comedy Central wouldn't let him show Muhammad because they were going to get blown up, but they didn't want to even talk about Show Muhammad. Comedy Central didn't want to, so they're like, well, let's make it Family Guy shows Muhammad in South Park, so that way if somebody gets blown up, it's the South Park writers. It's like, yeah, like that.
3: I like that.
9: I like that a lot.
3: I like that a lot. Primrose is right. All the Seths in comedy are douchebags.
2: Oh, Seth Meyers is one of the worst.
18: Bro, we're brainwaving. Our cycles have ceased.
2: I'm putting my fingers to my temples and going, looking at the mic. All right, 30-second warning.
3: All right, 30 seconds, hit it.
2: Masking.
18: Close enough. I mean, it just says 1 minute left.
2: That's all I need to
3: hear. All right, do it.
18: Oh, this is by far the... Like, this is the neck and neck. You look up the definition of neck and neck in a dictionary, or maybe an encyclopedia, or perhaps an atlas, or a thesaurus.
3: Is this going to be our first sudden death?
18: Bro, this is... Oh, what if we end up getting a tie? How crazy would that be? What do we do?
11: You are a loser.
3: We're going to have to...
11: Everyone hates you.
3: We'll have to do a haiku. Both of us on the spot. We'll write a haiku about how douchey our guy is.
2: Are we ready?
18: We're still 20 seconds out. Oh God. Oh God. Get in there, folks.
3: Oh God, get in there. 15 seconds left, people.
18: Yeah. I'm not sure.
3: You can be the breaking tie vote.
2: Oh, I see 33 votes.
18: You could be a hanging Chad.
3: 33 votes.
2: You could be the person that causes Al Gore to not be president.
18: We're closed.
3: You can break the Al Gore rhythm.
22: Final results.
16: Survey says.
3: Yeah.
18: Woo.
3: Get him.
18: LeBron James at 53%. Seth MacFarlane, 47 with 34 people voting. I mean, this thing was fucking That's matched up. It was LeBron, and then it was Seth, like and then it was LeBron.
3: Man. Bronny came through, though. He is a douchebag. He is a bigger douchebag than Seth MacFarlane. And like I said, he's the only guy on the list I actually truly despise.
2: Step aside, NIV. We're going with the King James version.
12: Douchebag.
3: Bible the Cleveland douchebag.
2: Bible. It was a Bible joke.
3: And the Bible tells us that.
2: Yeah.
11: Oh, you're Jewish, right?
2: All right. So that was that was definitely the closest we've had so far. That was a good one.
3: Good.
18: It was a real good
2: one. I guess I'm not going to play any clips of Seth MacFarlane, but I will give you a goodbye tweet from him. Let's see.
3: And just real quick before everyone, so everyone knows, the karma in the chat does matter. It will matter at the end of this whole thing. So if you're giving a bunch of bad karma to these guys in the chat and you think that your vote isn't being heard, you're wrong. It is going to be heard at the end. So please don't stop from downvoting them if that's what you're doing.
2: So one thing Seth MacFarlane does is he takes a bunch of money from Fox with multiple cartoons, just shit tons of money from Fox, but then constantly complains about Fox News having Tucker Carlson on, which they're not even affiliated, if barely, I think. Fox and Fox News, they're definitely not the same CEOs running it, as far as I know. And so he's just constantly tweeting about how terrible Tucker Carlson is and how he wishes he was on NBC and whatever, blah, blah, blah. But this is the one I liked. This is right after Trump won but was not inaugurated. And keep in mind that he just made fun of Trump up and down for wanting to run for president. So he's coping now that Trump won. This is a tweet. I truly cannot visualize the rambling, incoherent creature I saw at the debates now addressing the nation from the Oval Office. And he has a bunch of like sad tweets about Trump when it's like, dude, you were buddy-buddy with him and like, you know, making fun of him, but also kind of kissing his ass for that whole 2-hour roast. But now it's like, oh my God. Oh. So yeah, bye Seth.
3: That time machine joke you told me earlier, I'm still cracking up over.
2: Oh yeah. That's one of the best memes I've ever seen.
3: It's great.
2: It's one of the best memes I've ever seen. As you know the story, Boobery, that Seth MacFarlane missed his flight. He was supposed to be on one of the flights that crashed into the World Trade Center on 9/11.
18: Right. Along with Mark Wahlberg, I believe.
3: Yeah. There's a whole crew of people that like should have been on those flights. It's
2: imagine,
3: weird.
2: Dude, we wouldn't have had to watch Ted or Ted 2 if that would have, if they would have, but, yeah. Mark Wahlberg and Seth. Okay. So there's one of my great meme out there. It's like the, you know, the Chad guy with the blonde hair and mustache and beard. Mm-hmm. And like the women, it's like the, at the top it says women with a time machine. And it's like, you know, a girl going like, I'm your granddaughter.
3: Oh, grandma, it's me. I'm your granddaughter. That's girl.

0: Anthony Fantano, the notorious music critic, probably the kingmaker of at least indie artists and, you know, millions of people take his reviews, music reviews seriously.
1: Yeah, the biggest music critic on YouTube. Music critic on YouTube.
0: Yeah, by far. For sure. And, you know, a man who needs no introduction, Seth Rogen.
1: Seth Rogen, a comedy producer of many films and shows and an actor. You know him from comedies such as Pineapple Express and Knocked Up and and so on and so forth. And these days he's getting a lot of slack because he's making, well, I mean, he got a lot of slack for this one thing he did, the Santa Inc. thing, lately, this last Christmas holiday. Him and Sarah Silverman teamed up and made one of the raunchiest, most disrespectful, most unfunny pieces of, satire of Christmas I've ever seen. And it was really something
0: was
1: special.
0: So you've seen it. Was it as bad as Sausage Party? Cause that was just a dumpster fire of a movie.
1: It's similar. It's very similar. It's just like, Sausage Party was just over the top. It was just like, nothing was really funny. It was only funny because they were food cussing.
0: The only funny jokes in Sausage Party were like the racist jokes. Like all the time tacos are played by Mexicans and like,
1: yeah,
0: it's like, exterminate the juice because they were fruit juice. It was like stupid shit. It was like that. And the thing about Sausage Party, I'm assuming Santa Inc. is the same thing. Correct me if I'm wrong. Sausage Party had so much potential to actually be like a good rated R Pixar movie with clever, funny writing. And they squandered that opportunity and made like one of the most unfunny garbage movies I've ever seen.
1: Yeah. I felt the same way. I felt the same way about Santa Inc. I thought that Santa Inc. was like, they're trying to do a claymation satire of Christmas. And they did it in the Sausage Party way where they made crass jokes. I don't know. Not the crass jokes. I sound like a fucking, British guy or something.
2: Do you want a Bible to go thump like, there?
1: It just wasn't funny. It's just not funny. They do all the stuff and they, you know, and at the end of the day, I don't know who they're making it for. And then they put in all these stereotypes and all these things that they rail against, you know, all these social justice talking points that they riff on all day long. But then they go into Santa Inc. and then they make the reindeer black people. you know? It's like, you're the one who's doing that. No one else is doing that but you, man, in this situation. He's a very unaware guy, of just like how LA douchebaggy he is. Very, very strange. But anyway, we'll get into
0: Seth
1: him.
0: Seth MacFarlane versus Anthony Fantano.
3: Challengers approach.
2: And, up first, it's going to be Seth Rogen. He got a tails on the coin flip.
1: Seth Rogen. No relation to Joe Rogan.
0: Spelled differently also.
1: Well, let's see. Where should we begin with Seth? I suppose we can go with this very awful story that he told. Please play Seth Rogen 2.
4: I have to ask you about this because a few weeks ago I was watching, everyone was watching, big Adele concert. That was this big concert.
1: Everybody
4: special,
1: was watching it.
4: The big spectacle. Yeah. And who do I see in the audience? Seth Rogen.
5: I was there. I was in the front row of the Adele concert. And that is as surprising to me as anyone because I had no idea.
0: Can you pause it? Back it up like 5 seconds. You gotta ISO the and.
2: Let's please. See. Take it back here.
4: Seth Rogen.
5: I was there. I was in the front row of the Adele concert. And that is as surprising to me as anyone because I had no idea I was attending the taping of an Adele television special at all. I got an invitation to, do you want to go to a small Adele concert? Is what I remember absorbing. And I go to my wife, Laura, you want to go to the small Adele concert? Great. Sounds fun. So we were like, it's an Adele concert. It's in the park. We smoked a ton of weed. And we're like, we're just going to go and enjoy this lovely Adele concert.
4: Yeah.
5: We pull up and we see cranes, camera cranes. There's drones flying around. There's an entire crew there. And I'm like, oh no, we are at the filming of a television special. I think.

0: thing. We're on a television show. And I'm like, maybe it's not that big a television special. And then the first person I see is Oprah Winfrey. And I'm like, oh, no, I think it's a big television special.
1: Oh, yeah.
0: And then Jimmy me and Fallon. My wife are like, okay, maybe we can just kind of, like, slink into the background, you know? Like, yeah. Like we'll just sit in the back. It's fine. We're you know, we are not equipped mentally to deal with doing this right now, really. And so we go up to the desk and they give us our tickets. And our seat numbers literally are 1A and 1B. And I'm like, oh,
1: no. It doesn't get bigger. Like,
0: that sounds close.
1: Yeah, it sounds real close.
2: Oh, my God.
3: Yeah, it sounds real close.
4: And that's not – that story – it went on like a lot longer than that. I was talking about this before the show too, because I brought it up not knowing he clipped it. It was like, I mean, that was like the Shaggy Dog story with no payoff at all. It was,
3: oh, like, no. And it took up this whole interview. And that was like, I don't know, some weird go-to story that he had like, where he was just like, yeah, I didn't know we smoked a bunch of weed. We were like, whoa, how do we end up at this, the most famous thing that was going on that week in LA and or whatever. And
4: yeah, he probably knew, and it was just like, didn't have anything else to talk about.
3: I got high, and me and my fucking wife sat front row.
4: The story could be completely fabricated.
3: It's like, okay, dude, whatever. Well, it's not fabricated because it's on TV, because you saw him. He was sitting
4: there. No, but I'm saying it could be fabricated that he didn't know it was a taped show and that he had front row seats.
3: That's bullshit. But that's what he says. He's like, I didn't know. I thought it was going to be just a small deal.
4: I didn't know, but I'm so stoned, I forgot.
3: But I'm going to use this now on every interview I do for the next 3 months. Didn't plan it. I don't know.
0: You are a loser.
3: I just don't. And then, well, there's a lot of things. I mean, I wish I could play so much. The real douchey thing about him, I thought, was him cold-shouldering James Franco after hanging and being inseparable for 20 years. And then James Franco got Me Too'd. And Seth Rogen's like, oh, I don't know anything about it. Oh, yeah. I didn't know anything.
4: Yeah, we're not even friends anymore, really.
3: No, we never were. You know, it's not a big deal. I don't know. He either Franco's as bad as his accusers say, and he was like complicit in it, or he sat by while his friend abused women and he ignored it. Either way. Seth Rogen's not a good person in the situation. So, and Hollywood is like that. Hollywood is very, very, it's a very dark, very, very awful place that you don't know how awful it is until you actually work there and you get to a certain level and you start seeing what people actually have to do, you know, to make it, you know, what Jennifer Lawrence has to do to make it, what these people really have to do. And
4: is the theory that, sorry to interject, but is the theory that the Jennifer Lawrence nudes that got leaked, I've heard it posited. I don't know if it was ever confirmed that was from Harvey Weinstein's phone.
3: Well, she was a Harvey Weinstein product. Mm-hmm. I wouldn't be surprised. I mean, he certainly would have all the photos. I figure, like, she's just somebody who, I don't know. I get the sense she's a free-spirited person and she likes to take pictures of herself naked because she's hot. But,
4: There was other people holding the camera. Trust me, I looked.
3: Yeah. And it's all part of like this casting thing. You know, she was with Weinstein for years and Weinstein made her who she is. And he did that with a lot of people, you know. There's a big controversy with him, with the year that, oh God, what was the year? It was the year that I think Saving Private Ryan didn't get Best Picture and it lost to like some stupid Shakespeare in Love or something. And it was because Weinstein basically bought the Oscar off. Like he bought everybody out and it was this big, strange controversy. I'm wondering if it was Saving Private Ryan or if it was something else, but I remember Shakespeare in Love robbed somebody that year. I gotta look it up now. I'm sorry.
4: So it's what?
3: Best Picture. I don't know. I'll look it up later.
4: No, that's good. I was just gonna say this is what people, do when they walk out, what they say when they're about to walk into Weinstein's.
1: I'm going to go lay down and show them my belly.
3: yeah. Anyway, that's my piece on Rogan.
4: Seth Rogan. Hey, you guys want to hear a funny joke about Joe Rogan?
2: Sure.
4: You guys have never heard this one before, I bet. Ha ha ha. He should call himself Joe Rogaine because he's bald.
3: dude. That joke's as old as my first car.
4: I know. I was hoping that would cross over from so not funny to being funny again, but
3: it is funny. It's always funny.
4: It's always funny in Philadelphia.
3: I like Toe Rogan. That's a good one.
2: Oh, you might have to refresh that.
3: Uh oh.
2: Gonna take a momentary pause, everybody. While Sir Seat Sitter gets his voice meter working again.
3: Voice metering.
4: Whoa, sorry about that, everybody.
2: No, you're good.
4: Hit us. Everything blew up over here.
2: Hit us with some Anthony Fantano.
4: Fantano. All right. I got a good amount of Fantano. I'm kind of excited to talk about this guy. He's a music critic that I, in general, agree with most of his music takes. But I first started really despising this guy when I just saw him shilling for AOC on Twitter all the time. And it's like dehumanizing anybody that's on the other side, which I don't like when any side is like, these people are like filth, idiot, scum. Unless you're talking about H3H3, in which, fair, you know, I'll do that all day. But so yeah, this is like I said, the music takes I'm generally fine with, but his political takes are so bad and hypocritical that I just had to put him on this list. So here's Fantano covering one of the new Van Morrison songs. And the name of this Fantano video is Van Morrison is a COVIDiot.
5: Hey, hi, hi, hey, hello.
4: He does that every time he starts a video, by the way.
2: Oh my God.
4: Hey, hi, hi, hey, which is better than what's up, you beautiful bastards, like and subscribe.
5: Ah, what's up, you beautiful bastards.
4: Yeah. But it's not much better.
5: Hey, hi, hi, hey, hello, everyone. Anthony Fantano here, internet's busiest music nerd. I hope you're doing well, and it's time for somewhat of a review. Yeah, so apparently famed classic singer-songwriter Mr. Van Morrison himself, the Van Morrison, brown-eyed girl Van Morrison, yes, that Van Morrison. He is not happy about the current string of lockdowns in response to the pandemic that we're in the middle of, that is ruining our lives, not just the pandemic, but the lack of proper government response to this pandemic. People can't live on $1,200 for like half a year, bro. Well, Van Morrison, he's just not happy. He's not happy about all of this restriction of his freedom. So he has decided to pen a couple of anti-lockdown anthems, one of which has just been released. The title of this one is Born to Be Free, which I'm pretty excited to listen to the lyrics of. I'm born to be free to spread a disease. I don't know if that's so much Van Morrison. Maybe that was a little more Meatloaf than Van Morrison. Either way, we have this track now, which he has uploaded to YouTube. Let's give it a taste. Let's give it a listen. Let's see what insights Van Morrison is bringing to the table on this anti-lockdown banger. Oh, Jesus Christ. What a generic, boring piece of Americana. But
4: I'm not going to disagree with his... I cut out his critique of the music itself for the most part in this because there was some of the new Van Morrison was pretty good. The Born to Be Free song was pretty fucking bland, I gotta say. I gotta give him that.
5: Points of his lyricism that I did find hilarious were the bits about the government cramping his style. And when they take an inch, they take a mile. During this same time, we also have these national Black Lives Matter protests, which are actually being treated quite oppressively. Protesters being shot, attacked, gassed, maimed, in some cases killed. People being arrested for utilizing their First Amendment rights. Yes, for Van Morrison right now, that is not the government overreach that he is concerned with. He is concerned with it being recommended that people like maybe stay inside, not go out so many places, and wear a mask. There's even a bit where he's talking about this not being normal and things aren't normal and it's we can't acclimate to this new normalcy, but like, here's the thing. You can't act normal under such abnormal conditions, whether or not you pretend things are okay and you go about your business and you don't change anything. There is still a pandemic going on, which if there was some sort of federal response to that, an organized response to that, yeah, we could deal with that in an effective way, but there isn't one. So you can't just expect things and people to act normally in the midst of all of this. So yeah, I think it's pretty safe to say that this new Van Morrison song sucks, doesn't really make a point, and I'm sure the only people who are into this shit are just total boomers who, as soon as they put on a mask, they're like, I can't breathe. So, yeah, those are my thoughts. Those are my feelings. Van Morrison, born to be free, to make decisions that impact other people negatively.
0: Yeah.
4: So many bad... Fantano is a bad take machine. Like, it's amazing how many bad takes he's able
3: to... bad take factory, man.
4: Yeah, but...
3: nonstop.
4: I don't think he's a bad person, whereas I think even Ethan Klein... and maybe even Tim Heidecker, but especially Ethan Klein, are like genuinely bad people. I don't know if that applies to Fantano. Of course, I've never met any of these people, so that, you know, grain of salt on my opinion there. But yeah, Fantano, man, bad take factory, like you said. So that's my clip on him.
3: All right.
4: Ready for the poll?
3: We throwing this down? We throwing the gauntlet?
2: Yep.
3: Here it is.
2: Poll is ready to rock and roll.
4: Now. Ready? Go!
3: Oh my God.
2: Yeah, I'm, the troll room, they had a lot to say about, these two gentlemen. Poll me, bitch.
4: Yeah, I was surprised how many people in the troll room seemed to, I was surprised to see how many people in the troll room actually knew who Fantano was.
6: I can feel it. Can feel it vibrating.
3: Yeah, he's a pretty famous guy, but not that famous, I guess. I don't know. We got a lot of music nerds in the chat.
2: No doubt. New doubts. We can look, unless there was something else that you guys wanted to add about these two previous individuals, we can look at the lineup for the, I guess technically this would be round two for everyone.
4: Round two!
2: Yeah, yes. So,
3: we're getting into the semi-quarterfinals.
2: Yeah.
4: I'm hoping these will go a lot quicker now that we've gotten the backgrounds of everyone out of the way and can just kind of shoot straight through the clips, hopefully.
2: Yeah. I think we've kind of stated our piece, unless we, you know, we got something to state about a particular piece. Right. But lining up, it's going to be Ethan Klein versus Vosh, Tim Heidecker and Pete Davidson, Scott Adams and Patton Oswalt, and LeBron versus...
4: LaGrange. Who? Could be LaGrange. Could be LeBronge.
2: Could be Lovish.
3: Could be LaGrange. Could be.
4: Sorry.
3: He said could be. I think they say could be just about every episode.
4: Yeah.
3: Anyway. All right. Are we going to take a five after the round, or are we going to keep pushing through?
4: It's up to you. If you want to take a five, I'm cool with a five. But you cut out there, Boobery. Was it? It was LeBron versus who? Well, we don't know yet.
3: LeBron versus whoever.
2: Yep.
4: Yeah, that's why I didn't hear the ending. All right.
2: Yeah, I don't have any intermission type stuff dialed up.
4: I'm sure I can find something if you want to do that. I think we're past the halfway point as far as time. Well, I guess we have to take calls at the end. But other than that, we're pushing through pretty quick. Well, not pretty quick, but we're pushing through. We're getting there.
3: We're going to come up in about 3 hours here in about 20 minutes or so.
2: Yes, C-dubs. I agree. I need all of you guys nicotined up.
4: Oh, yep.
3: Yep, that's right.
4: We'll have been streaming in 40 minutes, 41 minutes, we'll have been streaming for 3 hours.
3: 41, sorry.
4: Yeah.
3: I was off by 21, if you know
4: it's pretty. Hey, you were halfway there.
2: You know, when I get all that Spotify money, I'm going to build myself a studio that I can chain smoke inside of.
3: That's right.
4: I want to be free.
3: You gotta get a vacuum tube and just blow your smoke right into the vacuum tube and it sucks it all up.
2: You mean the microphone?
3: Oh, yeah.
4: Have you guys ever yelled into a fan? It sounds funny.
2: Oh, good time. Good time. All right,
4: 30-second warning.
3: 30 seconds. Oh, boy.
2: Yes, noagendasocial.com is where all these polls are posted. We've got Anthony Fantano, famed music critic, versus Seth Rogen, everybody's family-friendly stoner. 25 people have cast their vote. You can get in on this action. You know you
4: want
2: to.
4: Whatever blows your vote.
7: Final results. Survey says.
2: Oh, man. Anthony Fantano. He couldn't quite cut it. He couldn't do it. Yeah. It looks like it's going to be, you're starting the music too soon. So I got like 30 seconds.
4: Oh, shit.
2: 30 seconds left legit before that poll closed.
3: Okay.
2: But, we're looking at 32% for Anthony Fantano and 68% for Mr. Seth Rogen.
3: Seth Rogen, you douchey douche.
7: Congratulations!
4: Is it good? Should we call it, or maybe somebody will come in and spam Fantano? I don't know.
2: We call it. Moments remaining. People. Moments remaining.
4: Yeah, let's call it.
2: Closed.
3: Closing.
2: 28
4: Seth
2: people.
4: Seth Rogen takes it.
2: Ding, ding, ding.
4: Smoke him if you got him.
3: 68%.
7: Douchebag.
3: You're a douchebag, Seth Rogen. No doubt about it.
4: Well, I'll play just to give Fantano the needle drop, I believe is his ats everywhere. Just to give him his due. Sam Hyde, who he had Sam Hyde on his podcast and then Sam Hyde got canceled, quote unquote, and Fantano deleted the podcast and never wants to have anything to do with him, even though he said they were going to collaborate on stuff. And so Sam Hyde made a diss track about Fantano, and I'll play that now just to give a little love to Fantano on his way out.
8: Tony Wallace, biatch.
4: All right, play bump to this one.
9: Sipping Fiji water, no Aquafina. I'ma be that Fantano, don't care about subpoena.
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15: Put him in the headlock.
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18: 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Gravity.
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21: I get the pistol and handle
22: it. I just made it how it had to be.
23: If I was Fantano, I'd be suicide. I'd be like Kurt, my left on the rifle.
24: If I was Fantano, I'd get me a rifle.
25: I'd kill Fantano, right hand on the Bible.
26: Fuck Fantano, cause that nigga sucks. Blue lives matter, I'm counting the bucks.
27: If I see Fantano, I'm fucking him up. He got a small head, it look like a nut.
28: He dressed like a little boy, playing peekaboo. Whoever told you it was funny, he was geeking fool.
29: If I had a plane, I would crush it straight into you. If I had one wish, it would be to turn into you.
30: How you a critic and ain't sell no records?
31: There's a record.
32: I'ma do him on Worldstar, make sure that you record.
33: Do him out dente, he need dental record.
34: I'ma hold him down. While you shoot at his teeth,
35: quick, hold him up. I'ma shoot at his knees.
36: Shoot at his balls. I don't want him to pee.
37: I think he's a mummy. Why won't he bleed?
38: Catch that nigga, ride him like a steed.
39: I'm popping the perk and I'm smoking on weed.
40: Kidnapping his wife, he signed the deed.
41: His head's real small, look like a bead.
42: Big ass back would look like a tree.
43: I'm spanking Fantana like he's over knee.
44: I went to my doctor to get extra teeth.
45: He said you was there for gender surgery.
46: Got an egg-shaped penis like Epstein.
47: You gotta tell your wife stop texting.
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0: nigga.
1: I ain't repeating shit.
2: I like how Sam Hyde has an actual black dude use the say the word firm in his verse. Creative work there.
3: Wow! Incredible!
2: So, bye, Fantano. See ya. Anybody can criticize music, but not everybody can make it, you know. Since Crowder's out, I'll go ahead and play a couple long clips I have during the intermission of the debate between him and Ethan. How about that?
0: Ethan Klein from H3H3. Ethan, thanks, man, for making the time.
4: You're very welcome, and I just want to say, I know you called me, you said that I would be a layup.
0: I think I used something like that.
4: I think you're right, because I don't think I'm a very good debater. I think you know that. So I didn't want to make it too easy for you.
0: Oh, okay.
4: So I've prepared.
0: Okay.
4: Yes.
0: All right. So what we were going to talk about is, you know, the initial quote that happened. I think he's looking off there. The initial quote that kind of was turned into a little bit of a meme, which wasn't intentional, and was you saying you don't even have to think about it regarding the CDC. And I disagree with that. I think people should think about it. I believe. And we talked about this through playful ribbing, in an aggregation of medical authorities and scientific voices to make an informed and rational decision. So where do you think that I'm wrong on that?
4: Stephen, do you know that the Spartans practice man love with children?
0: Oh, geez. Okay, so this is what's going to happen. What did I tell you? He was going to do anything he could to avoid. Oh, there he is. Oh, no, Sam Cedar. What a fucking nightmare.
5: Thank you, Stephen.
0: I had no idea this was going to happen. I thought Ethan was a stand-up guy. This is where we are. Yeah, well, Dave, remember I told you? I guarantee you he's going to do anything he can to avoid the debate.
6: Well, I just think he believes that he should debate you.
0: No, he doesn't. He just takes advantage of women with, you know, mental health issues. Stephen, Ethan Klein doesn't stand up and do his own fighting. Hold on a second, Ethan. This is because initially I came out here to talk with Ethan. Ethan, come on, man. Look, the same reason that I haven't ever had a conversation with Sam Cedar is the same reason that Joe Rogan, Sam Harris, Brett Weinstein, Dave Rubin, Ben Shapiro don't owe him anything. It's based on a lie, Ethan.
5: Right. Okay. Let's talk about the
0: issue. So, Ethan, do you want to have a conversation, Ethan?
6: About the vaccine. Because
0: Ethan, do you want to have a conversation? You're going to hide.
6: You felt so strongly. So why are you hiding behind Sam Cedar?
4: Oh, no.
6: Have a conversation.
4: Sam are lying. I'm not hiding.
0: Well, you're just a liar.
6: So you're lying.
0: H3. You know.
4: Stephen, you're wearing
0: a holster. We agreed.
6: So what?
0: Hold on a second. Yeah? So? I want to normalize responsible gun ownership. Is that your debate? No wonder you had to bring in a hack for you. You have a holster, bro. You have a holster. As he takes advantage of mentally ill women for a show, Ethan's lost the debate. All right, this is sad. This is why we don't have
6: Ethan, shut up.
0: All right, good. Bring up. We can bring up here the direct messages with, I hate to do this, but with Ethan, it was, hey, we'll talk, you and I, man to man, no one else will come in. As a matter of fact, I was going to say, if I have my phone, I can take a picture right here. There's no prompter, it's just him on a call, and he's terrified. I don't know how someone like that can live their life as a man. I can't blame him. He's sort of chosen his path, and this is what he does.
7: Right.
0: I was really hoping, you know, hoping for better from Ethan. You know this, anytime I've had someone on the show who I disagree with, I let them know beforehand, hey, just so you know, I disagree with you, because I've had journalists in the past, whether it's New York Times write-up or Bloomberg, saying like, no, it's unbiased. Look, be left, be right, just don't lie to me.
7: Right.
0: You can't find a single person on the left who we listed among the debate who said like, oh, I didn't know.
7: Offense. You've got a recovering alcoholic over here who basically
0: gets accused of being a drunk
7: on the show.
6: Yeah, he said your co-host sounds like a drunk when his co-host sounds like Helen Keller learning water.
7: Did you say one of them was on speed dial? Like the vice president was on
0: speed dial? Yeah, he's bragged. Bragged in the past. And he just had this drama too with this girl who has, and I don't say this to insult her, a girl named Trish Paytas who has like mental health disorders.
7: Yeah.
0: Self-declared like bipolar and schizophrenic. And this guy Ethan hired her to exploit her. And he's talked about with her on air how he has the YouTube VP on speed dial and how he has the ability to get people banned.
7: Oh my gosh.
0: So that's always what it is. It's always difficult when it's like, it's based in a lie. You know, people are trying to get you to say something that gets you banned. And we want to have an actual conversation about these ideas. I would love to talk about the CDC. I would love to talk about the emergency CDC meeting with, myocarditis, you know, myocardia, whatever it is now with the vaccine. I would love to talk about how they were wrong about asymptomatic carriers, about children being carriers, about it not being a lab leak, about masks after vaccination. I'd love to have these conversations. You just never get to.
7: No, you
0: and
7: can't.
0: And that's the reason for a change my mind, because you get to have those conversations as opposed to scoring points.
6: Well, with that, I think people should realize there was no constructive angle or any sort of a conversation in what happened yesterday.
0: Right.
6: That's why the call was pulled off. It was a nothing, and there was no reason to stay.
1: It was a gotcha.
0: Yeah,
1: well, gotcha.
0: You know, we're
1: surprise.
0: Not talking about the CDC. We're not talking about big tech. We're talking
6: that's
0: about
6: what we
0: hearsay
6: wanted to
0: rumors.
6: Discuss. Yeah. You get people deplatformed,
0: right? Which is always it's always weird to me.
7: Yeah.
0: Except it's not weird when you understand that it's like, you know, I want to get mine and then remove everybody else.
4: You know, Crowder, who we made a bunch of, he shit on us.
5: Again?
4: Well, there's an update because Crowder got banned from YouTube.
8: He can't be abandoned. Steven can't fight this by himself.
4: Rule should not appear. Did Glenn Beck ever, bro, if you ever have the quartering in a collage speak on your behalf, just erase your life.
5: Oh, that's the quartering?
4: Yeah.
5: I was like, who is this guy? Why does he look familiar?
4: Fucking the quartering. And I'm like, oh yeah, he's not gonna make it 1 week into this. Steven's the kind of guy who's like, oh, there's no such thing as systemic racism, who is like openly homophobic. It's like, bro, you are such a victim. Such a victim, dude. He is a horrible person.
0: You, Ethan Klein, and this is what happens with liberals, not only lines up with it consistently, supports active deplatforming, demonetizing, and removing points of view. Which I don't know how you come up as an independent content creator and then do this.
4: The quartering is without a doubt a social justice warrior, except the causes he fights for are just different. I sentence him to be banned from Twitter and demonetized 20 billion times. This whole thing of like, they came for Leafy and you laughed, and next they came for you and nobody was there. It's like, dude, no. The guy's,
0: don't say it's like, dude. Explain, dude, what it is like. Come on, now. Do you not see the dangerous march toward fascism? Not march. You're there. You've reached King Koopa of fascism. You're jumping over and hitting the key. I can't believe this. This is what's so scary is when you have people who have the ear of executives at YouTube who get these branding deals and they say, oh, it's almost medical misinformation. It's almost medical misinformation, bro, to say that you should think about it.
4: The guy is just such a f***ing hateful bigot, bro.
9: You're

0: back.
1: Yeah, well, what were we talking about?
0: Oh, we were talking about Bill Burr.
1: Yeah, we were talking about, oh, welcome to the Bill Burr Recovery Group.
0: Yeah,
1: oh, recovery.
0: I went to therapy after that episode.
2: I went to therapy after that episode. Oh, I thought he was just busting balls. Why are they talking about needing Bill Burr recovery? I thought this was just East Coast ball busting. Huh, maybe I was right.
1: Yeah, what were we talking about?
0: Oh, we were talking about Bill Burr.
1: Yeah, we were talking about, oh, welcome to the Bill Burr Recovery Group.
0: Yeah, I went to therapy after that episode.
2: Therapy?
1: Did you really?
0: I'm not even being kidding.
2: And he's talking about he went into therapy after watching Theo's episode. I'm kidding. Bill Burr was on, remember I said you gotta see him on H3H3. It was even more of a disaster. So he goes into therapy for it.
0: I was having a depressive episode for a long time.
1: Oh. Right.
0: And I had these antidepressants next to my bed for a long time. And
1: you were taking them?
0: No, I hadn't decided to take them yet. I was hesitant.
2: Wow.
0: And after that episode with Bill Burr, I came home and that's when I started taking antidepressants and went to therapy.
3: Wow.
0: It was soul crushing.
2: Wow. Soul crushing. One of his wife's nicknames, Soul Crusher. So that's not good. And Theo's not interjecting with, it was just East Coast ball busting. We don't get it. No. Theo's on the same page. Listen to this.
1: And was it soul crushing because you felt like as an interviewer?
2: Oh, yeah. And by the way, you know, this is so confusing for people on YouTube too, because they think that if I'm dissing Bill Burr, then I must be on the side of these two faggots. I'm not! Yes!
4: All right. We're back. We're back. We're back.
5: And we're back. We're back. We're back.
6: So yeah, if you, the information there is, the infamous H3H3 Ethan Klein versus Steven Crowder debate where they agreed one-on-one, no shenanigans, and then Sam Cedar shows up right away at the beginning to debate Crowder. If you don't know who Sam Cedar is, count yourself lucky.
7: Mm-hmm.
6: Did you guys follow that whole thing when it was going on? Ethan says that Steven reached out even though he provides no evidence. And then Crowder fires back. They went back and forth for a while, H3 and Steven Crowder, and Crowder releases all the messages of Ethan saying, I want to debate you one-on-one. no prompters, no notes, no funny business, and then immediately and what was funny is right beforehand, Crowder predicts, like, I bet he's going to get some guy to, like, come debate him, because there's no way he's going to debate me. He's like, I bet Ethan Klein's going to get, like, what's the guy they like, Sam Cedar? And, of course, Sam Cedar shows up. It's like, oh, God. Anyway, luckily I did do that deep dive on H3 because it provided that intermission there. So many H3 clues.
7: I feel like you might have tainted this next matchup.
6: Well, yeah. I mean, I didn't plan for an intermission. That was all I had, man. I'm sorry.
7: That's fair. That's fair.
5: Well, it shouldn't be easy to introduce this next round then, I suppose. We got
8: Round two.
5: And thanks to C-Dubs, who has apparently provided us an interactive and online bracket you can follow.
7: Mm-hmm.
5: That's kind of a rough URL, but you can click that massive thing over in the chat and check it out. So for the second round, we're kicking it off with Ethan Klein, internet sensation, versus Vaush, Twitch sensation.
6: Twitch sensation. those Vaush ISOs are great, by the way.
7: Thank you. The according to the coin toss, it'll be Ethan Klein playing first. Klein up first.
6: I have a smorgasbord of Ethan Klein clips. Do you guys want to hear the Jordan Peterson stuff where he removed the episodes, or do you want to hear a breakdown of the classic H3H3 joke?
7: The classic joke.
6: All right, here we go.
9: He repeats himself in his main videos too, but those get edited down and they're not quite as bad. But what we see on the podcast is just how repetitive he naturally is. Constantly harping on the same joke, fucking letting it drag on for 20 full minutes, and then slowly you start to realize, holy shit, I don't think he's joking. I think he's trying to brainwash me. Hey guys. I'd like to let you in on a little bit of a fucking discovery I've made over these many days of editing this video. You see, much like how iDubbbz coined the phrase the anti-insult for Leafy, I too have discovered a little habit of our good old pal Ethan. Now this one is called the H3 joke. You see, it's clever because the H stands for hypnotize, and then the 3 stands for the number of steps involved. Now step 1 is pretty simple, okay? All you have to do is make a slanderous or damaging comment that is either completely untrue or extremely exaggerated. Something Ethan's more than capable of doing.
0: And Prank Invasion literally just got out of prison for 3 years for some kind of sexual crime.
9: And then there's the second step, which is even simpler. Just repeat that comment over and over and over. Really make sure you're drilling it into the head of your viewers.
0: I wouldn't be surprised, can I say that, if you went to prison for a sexual crime. I wouldn't be surprised if you went to, I wouldn't be surprised at all. I've been just got out of prison for a sexual crime. That you were in prison for your first sexual crime. That guy went to prison for a sexual crime. Yeah. Chris went to prison for a sexual crime.
9: Yeah.
0: Chris went to prison for a sexual crime.
9: And then there's the third step. And you see, the third step is very important because without this, you might get into a little bit of trouble. This is because the third step is to say that it is a joke.
0: For a long, long time. Just a joke.
9: Or to say that you love the person or the person is a legend.
0: Jimmy's a legend. The guy's a legend. He's a legend. Welcome to legend.
9: You see, this is genius because it allows you to completely slander this person and convince people subconsciously that this person is a bad person or unworthy of their respect. But at the same time, you get to avoid criticism by saying that it's a joke. And of course, the viewers assume that you're honest when you say these things. But in reality, these comments are only meant to put the person down. And the statement of loving them or it being a joke is only meant to cover your ass. Now, knowing these 3 steps, try watching an episode of the podcast and tell me if you can get through a single one without seeing an H3 joke.
3: I know that you're joking. It's very obviously a joke. You're saying, look at his face. His face is a rapist face. Look at his dumb rapist face. I think it's one of those jokes you really have to repeat it 1,000 times to really understand where the humor comes from.
6: There it is. That's the H3 joke breakdown.
7: Chris.
5: Douchebag.
7: So since you let us pick from those 2 clips, I'll extend the same invitation. I have a Vosh versus Jim Brewer clip, or I have a Vosh clip where he's talking about not only Tim Pool, but the interview that Tim Pool had with Alex Jones. And the special guest that they were planning to have on, but she ended up dropping out, which was Shoe on Head. Shoe on Head, yeah.
6: I like Shoe. Shoe's cool. I wish she would have been there for that episode. I don't know. What do you think, Lavish?
5: Shoe on Head. Yeah. Or the That's first what I, one. Yeah,
6: the Alex Jones Shoe on Head one sounds good.
5: Yeah.
8: Apparently, Shoe was going to go on to Tim Pool's show to talk with Tim and Alex Jones. And Shu ended up not going because she just gets nervous in live speaking situations. Which I'm 50-50 on. On one hand, it's a shame because it would have been good memes. And on the other hand, if Shu had ended up agreeing with Alex Jones on something, I feel like I would have woken up to 27 emails letting me know that. And I don't know if I'm, yeah, I don't know.
6: Oh my god!
8: 27
6: emails. Who can deal with it?
8: For the backwash on that. You know? Don't get me wrong. I would be delighted to talk with Alex Jones IRL sometime. I actually had a chance to once, but it was at the height of the COVID pandemic. So one of these days we'll talk to Alex Jones. I'm gonna go full on pro America over there. Is what I'm gonna do. Okay. Yeah, brother. Yeah, I took the Trump vaccine to get rid of the Chinese virus. Goddamn right I did. Don't know what it is with all these traitors that are furthering the destruction of America by letting this bioweapon from Wuhan ravage our cities and our frogs, you know? I'll go full on.
5: Our frogs.
8: I'll do it. Absolutely.
7: So I'll pause it there because it's there's an additional like minute and a half where he's watching the Tim Pool video, but he doesn't really...
6: I mean, I'm...
7: You want to hear it all?
6: I was going to say, if it adds to it, I'm fine with
7: it.
8: All right. I should have canceled
5: if it
8: a chance
5: though,
8: to podcast.
5: Tim Pool's being boring.
7: Yeah.
6: Boring. Well, maybe if you want, you could start the poll and while you finish out the clip, I guess.
7: Yeah, let's do that. We'll go ahead and take that poll live. It's on No Agenda Social, if I can find which tab it is. Ah, there it is.
10: Right. 5, 4, 3, 2, 1, ready, go! Yes.
5: Yeah.
8: My show and head canceled on, and a
5: baby.
8: Chance to podcast.
5: Ethan Klein versus Vouch.
7: Sorry, what was that?
5: I said it's on. Ethan Klein versus Vash.
7: Oh, Vish. Gotcha, gotcha. And we'll, I'll let
6: oh,
7: this.
6: Oh, he's a Vish bag.
7: I'll let this clip roll.
8: My show and had canceled and a chance to podcast with Alex Jones.
11: Yeah, so let me just let you guys know quick. Basically what happened. So we were trying to figure out, and we're still trying to figure out, good shows to do that are kind of unique. We had Vosh and Charlie Kirk, and I thought that was great. It was kind of crossfire-y, like the left versus the right, nah. And it's kind of a little too on the nose. So we're trying to figure out interesting personalities that may agree or disagree, but not be in the same space as in the culture war.
8: I won't complain. I was honored to have an opportunity to talk with somebody with as big of a tent as Charlie Kirk. I appreciate Tim. You know, for whatever we'll disagree with, I mean, I will be sincere in this. I'm thankful that Tim facilitated that, you know? I stand by that, yeah.
11: Maybe someone who's a comedian versus, you know, having a discussion with somebody who's in finance or getting what you could add to the show. And it's a bummer because I think it would have been a really, really, really great show.
12: And she was really just afraid to get canceled if she was even close to me, which again, whatever happened in America, we're not the Soviet Union. It's good to come on if you disagree with somebody and have a debate with them. That's what's interesting. That's what everybody's looking for. That's why Crossfire used to have 15 million viewers and now it doesn't exist and they have no viewers at CNN, is because it's all just orthodoxy, the same gaslighting, brainwashing. I don't care if it's right wing or left wing. No one wants that. Plus, you said before we went live, and I think it's true, I think she was scared as a populist she'd probably agree with me, and that's when she'd get in trouble. Because so, you have the caricature of Alex they put out, these little snippets out of context versus the real one.
11: Yeah, so basically we were talking before the show, and you know, I'm just going to shout you out, Ian. Ian was like, we shouldn't bring it up. We don't want to be disrespectful. And I can see with that, because I think...
8: Oh, wait, not me. They mean Moon Lord Guy. Moon Lord Guy is also named Ian. So I was kidding. He like pointed at me from the fucking screen. I was like, ooh.
6: What's he talking about?
8: What do you think the odds are of me beating?
7: He's talking about the Ian that they were referencing in the Tim Pool video, which was, isn't one of his commentators called Ian? The guy with the long hair?
6: Oh, yeah.
7: Anyways, Ian is Vosh's real name. And so he's like, oh, I thought he was talking about me. I thought he was pointing to me. I will say, quick correction.
6: By the way, Ian's sidekick, or I mean Tim Pool's sidekick, Ian, is way cooler than Tim Pool.
7: Yeah.
5: Hmm.
7: I also like that other guy, the other dude that had the long hair and the glasses. He was pretty interesting.
6: That's who I'm thinking of. The guy with the long hair and the glasses.
7: And I did fuck up, when I did the first initial, poll. I set it for 24 hours, unfortunately not 5 minutes. So, your vote is still counted. I had to delete and redraft. My apologies. There's 10 seconds left of this clip and we'll, finish it out.
8: I'm getting mentioned in here. Like I pulled her away or something. I don't see it. It's somewhere in here. I can feel it. Can feel it vibrating. Control F. No, I don't want to dig too hard.
7: I want to take that. He said something funnier.
8: What do you think the odds are of me getting mentioned in here?
6: Yeah. Dude. Oh my God. Dude.
8: Yeah, brother.
6: Ethan Klein said the same thing about the, he was I know Spencer, I think, I sent him the video. I don't know if I sent it to you guys, but when he was commenting on Jordan Peterson going on Joe Rogan, and he's like, oh, they're probably going to talk about me. Yeah, I bet they're going to talk about me. Like, well, this H3 took off my episodes, and he canceled me, but I schooled him. And he goes on about, like, he's like, yeah, they're probably going to talk about me on Rogan. They didn't even bring him up at all. Spoiler alert, they didn't talk about him, but it's like that same, that Bosch thing is the same thing. It's like, I bet they're going to talk about me. I bet they're going to talk about me.
7: That implies that they love the hate.
8: I can feel
5: you
8: it.
5: Feed on it.
8: Can feel it vibrating. And then you've got fucking banana tits. Thank you, science.
6: What's the context of that there?
7: Which one? Banana? Oh,
5: banana tits?
7: Well, I don't want to, you know, there's always the chance that Vosh ends up winning, and I don't want to spoil it for the next video, but it's basically Jim Brewer is making jokes about people that are transitioning and adds a lot of fart noises as they consume those hormones and their body makes the changes. necessary to transition. And he's like, well, you know, what if it was, what if it unironically was exactly like that?
8: And then you've got fucking banana tits. Thank you, science.
7: Yeah, and then it just goes.
6: Are we at the 30-second mark yet?
7: It just clicked over to 59 seconds. So get prepared. Stand by. Stand by, everybody.
5: Mm. Pools closed.
8: What do you think the odds are of me getting mentioned in here?
5: Zero. Banana tits?
8: Ravage our cities and our frogs, you know?
6: And our women.
5: The Bible tells us that.
6: Oh, whoops.
5: Yeah.
6: Hey, it's the same song again. I'm
7: yeah. 20 seconds out. In. Ethan Klein, H3H3 versus Vosh, the leftist Twitch streamer.
5: Ding to bing.
6: How are we looking? Is it neck and neck?
7: Nah, man.
5: Oh,
7: nah.
5: My goodness.
7: Moments remaining, and we're closed.
13: Results. Survey says
7: Ethan Klein was 74% of the vote versus Vosh's 26%. And 19 people voted.
5: Nice. Knocked him out clean.
6: Fair fight.
13: Fatality douchebag.
6: Ethan Klein progresses. Vosh. Yeah, do you want to play us out with a Vosh on our way out to the next round?
7: Nah, because it's, you have anything it's that you long. Can't miss. But I'll give you a piece of trivia about him.
6: Ooh, all right.
7: Vosh, whose real name is Ian Kuczynski, is a 27-year-old YouTuber and Twitch streamer. I did not realize that he was younger than myself.
6: He's my age.
7: Yeah, it's fascinating. Yeah. The,
13: Wow! Incredible!
7: He grew up in Beverly Hills. His father has worked as a Hollywood executive, and his mother is a filmmaker.
5: Typical.
6: That's where he wants to be. Living in Beverly Hills. Wow. Yeah, I didn't know that. I actually expected him, like you said, I expected him to be probably 5 or 10 years older than that.
7: Right. No doubt.
5: And self-made.
7: All right, so Ethan Klein proceeds on.
6: Yeah, I will say Vosh is a much more enjoyable listen than Ethan Klein is, and he's way smarter and way more savvy, even though he's horrible takes all the time, like defending pedophilia. What was that about?
8: Yeah, bro.
6: Vosh is at least like Vosh is at least like a good he's smart, whether even though he's wrong about everything.
8: I can feel
6: and
8: it.
6: He's entertaining.
5: Yeah.
6: My boner. I can feel it in my boner.
7: Nice.
5: All right. Ethan Klein just talks like a child. I don't know. There's something really douchey about that guy.
6: Ethan has no idea what he's talking about, but he throws out all these opinions, and he admits to doing no research and being uninformed, but he's like the most vocal asshole. Like I didn't even bring his Joe Rogan tweets where he called him a, oh God, that was crazy, that Twitter rampage he went on against Rogan. Okay.
5: He wins again. He goes on to the semifinals.
13: Semifinals!
5: Nice. Nice. Perfect.
6: All right, continuing with round two.
7: It's,
5: Tim Heidecker versus, I believe, Pete Davidson.
7: That is correct.
6: Ooh, that's a good matchup.
5: Matchup.
13: Challengers approach.
7: Oh, shit. I forgot to do the thing. I forgot to do the coin toss. Damn. Number two, it's a tails. Pete Davidson's up first.
5: Sorry, what was that?
7: It's Pete Davidson up first.
5: Oh, my goodness.
6: Sorry, in the chat, I just noticed Servo said only 19 votes about that last poll, and then Doug immediately replied, that's not very many.
5: That's right. People are just waiting for the finals at this point. They know what's going on.
6: All right, who'd you say was first? I'm sorry, I got distracted.
7: It's Pete Davidson.
5: Pete Davidson.
6: Petey. Yeah.
5: So, not much of an introduction. He's a comedian. let's see. How about, let's listen to Pete Davidson 2.
14: What Kanye said after he went off the air last week was one of the worst, like, most awkward things I've ever seen here. And I've seen Chevy Chase speak to an intern.
5: Can you also play Pete? I know, it's super low. Can you play Pete Davidson 4 as well?
14: Being mentally ill is not an excuse to act like a jackass. Okay?
6: And I would know.
14: My therapist, my mom, and my mailman. Sorry, Carl. But no, seriously, one time I stopped taking my meds and I bit my mom. No, it's all good. I bought her a house. All right.
6: It's like the reminds me of the 2 Chainz line. Sold drug at my mama's house. So for Mother's Day, I bought my mama a house.
5: That's what he did. He rinsed it. Good for him. Pete Davidson, a comedian who, that's his material. I didn't really play anything except just his material. And you be the judge as to whether you think that that's good comedy or not, I suppose.
6: Petey.
5: The fate lies with you. And that's Pete Davidson.
6: You might have already said this, but the rumor is as to why he gets all these women like Kim Kardashian and Ariana Grande is because he's got like a horse cock.
5: That's
6: as Alex
5: rumor.
6: Jones would say, he's like, he has like a 13-inch dick.
5: Did he literally say that about Pete Davidson?
6: No, he was talking about a transgender person wanting a pap smear when he said that. But I wish I had that ISO. He had a 13-inch cock.
5: A lot of hung trannies out there, man.
6: Hey, God
5: bless.
6: No
5: doubt about it. Was that? That probably wasn't very politically appropriate of me to say, but that's okay.
7: Probably not. Just ignore it and move on.
5: But that is true, though. He's apparently well endowed, and that's one of the reasons he's famous, which is something that happens in the entertainment industry. Willem Dafoe has a similar reputation.
6: I have heard that. All right. Here's here's a good one. Tim Heidecker responds to accusations that he got World Peace canceled, which was Sam Hyde's show aired on Adult Swim for 6 episodes. And as we already discussed, Tim has a lot of sway at that network and was, I'll just play the clip.
15: You know, I don't know who wants to talk to me about this James Gunn thing, but it's certainly something I want to talk about today. If everyone is up to speed on that. Hunter, I assume you are not.
16: I'm not. Give me a quick rundown.
15: Goodbye. Noah Barnes.
17: Well, yeah.
15: Hello, Noah.
17: I think that's really cool.
18: Hey, what's going on?
15: Not much. How can I help you today?
18: I have a question for you.
15: Go ahead.
18: You there? Oh, why did you campaign and take Sam Hyde's show off Adult Swim? What was that about?
15: What was the campaign? Show me the campaign. Please cite any example of me doing anything publicly. Go ahead.
19: The show. If you're listening and you hate this thing and you think it's evil or you think that it's spreading messages of hate, misogyny, anti-Semitism, you should speak out. You should go and let the advertisers know what you think.
15: I want to hear what you think I did.
18: You went around Adult Swim campaign and, you know,
15: where is your evidence? You're going to fly accusations around.
5: Fly accusations.
18: Okay, let me upload a hyperlink or two.
15: No, I'm serious. You're going to get on my show here and make accusations about what I did or didn't do without any evidence, despite the fact that I've spoken at length about this on this show that you can go back and listen to.
18: I heard your conversation with Sam. It seemed pretty one-sided.
15: Oh, it sounded one-sided. What does that mean?
18: Seems like you were just closing doors to every question.
15: First of all, I don't know what to say to him. I don't know what to say to you people. You can't let this thing go.
20: Wait, so if they ask a question and Tim answers it, that's closing a door?
18: Doug, you're cool. I like you, Doug.
6: By the way, Doug is cool. I've met him. Doug is fucking awesome. I don't know why he hangs out with Tim.
15: I don't know what to say to him. I don't know what to say to you people. You can't let this thing go.
20: Wait, so if they ask a question and Tim answers it, that's closing a door?
18: Doug, you're cool. I like you, Doug.
15: Well, what do you think Doug's doing with me? Doesn't that reflect on his character?
18: Yeah, I mean...
15: What do you... you guess. It's so complicated for you. Now, but the problem is, what you don't want to look at are the facts. The facts are, I went to great pains and great lengths and great suffering to avoid getting involved with that shit show.
18: Oh, okay.
15: I'm not talking about the show itself. The shit show of that group, that audience, those people who for those years...
18: People. What are those people?
15: Those fucking MAGA deplorable... Pepe, 4chan motherfuckers.
18: You don't think that's a joke? You don't think everyone's in on that
15: no,
18: joke?
15: No, I don't think it's a joke.
18: Yeah, exactly.
15: I think
18: that's
15: it's sometimes a joke for little 20-year-old dopes who grow out of it. But when I'm getting messages from people threatening my family, threatening me, threatening my career, threatening my friends on
18: that's
15: a sustained...
18: The internet, man.
15: Excuse me.
18: You put yourself
15: excuse
18: out there.
15: Me.
18: That's what you're going to get.
5: Excuse me.
15: What?
18: That's the internet. What do you think's gonna happen?
15: Well, then take it, man. If he's gonna put himself out there, then that's what he's gonna get.
18: Yeah, he takes it. He's fucking...
15: Well, then why are you guys all whining and crying like little bitches? You can't little handle bitches. It. That he went out there and did some controversial shit and got his picture taken. Doug, turn that
18: off. You took him off the air.
15: And no, you go around and you get your picture taken with somebody that's a neo-Nazi. And there are consequences to that.
6: By the way, when he says neo-Nazi, he's talking about Nick Fuentes.
17: Mm.
6: Sam Hyde took a picture with Nick Fuentes.
17: Gotcha.
6: So yeah, that was, and there's a lot of examples of that of people like Sam Hyde, Million Dollar Extreme fans calling in and saying, why'd you campaign to get Sam's show canceled? Which it seems like he did. Notice the qualifier. He says, show me any examples of me publicly at the beginning of that clip, and it's like, yeah, because you were doing it privately, and there's a lot of people saying that Tim Heidecker and Judd Apatow tried to get that show off Adult Swim for a while. Hmm. So anyway, fuck Tim. He's a douchebag, but he's funny.
5: That's a great case. Like I said, I've been a fan of Tim Heidecker for a long time. I did not know all this shit. This is fascinating to me.
6: Yeah, I'll send you that documentary that I was telling you about, but the Sam Hyde versus Tim Heidecker. It's like an hour and a half, and it's really interesting. There was a bunch of stuff I hadn't seen on there. But anyway, that's my Tim clip.
5: Nice. All right. Well, I think that's it.
17: Yep. Let's hit that poll sound.
21: Ready? Go!
17: Tim Heidecker of the Tim and Eric Show and Pete Davidson, Saturday Night Live, who also played Joe Rogan on Sesame
6: Street.
17: The
6: worst Joe Rogan impression I've ever seen.
5: He
6: just used his normal
5: voice.
6: Good
5: impressions.
6: Yeah. Like, what the hell?
5: Apparently, they all had to do a Trump audition. Every single cast member had to do a Trump audition to see who was going to be the best and worst or whatever.
6: And then they went with Alec Baldwin anyway?
5: Well, yeah, of course. They're like, okay, Baldwin, you got it.

0: Hello.
1: Hi. Yeah, I just want to say my vote is for Ethan Klein. That I can't believe that I used to be a fan of his until he freaking revealed himself to be a total slimy, you know, sellout mother, you know, not good dude. So that's my vote.
0: He's a snake in the grass, I tell you guys. He may look dumb, but that's just as a disguise. Just go through that whole
1: song. And his podcast is boring as hell. Like,
0: dude,
1: I'm sorry you guys had to listen to so much of it.
0: I mean, if it didn't make me so angry, it would just be straight up snooze fest. I mean, it is a snooze fest, but the combination of just boring, low energy, mixed with constant misinformation and lies and deceit is, it makes for, I saw a couple people on the social saying they hate watch it. And, I definitely was doing that.
1: No, thanks guys for your service. I'll let you go. Thanks. Bye.
0: Thank you, caller.
2: Oh, thank you for your courage, caller. Caller, thank you for your courage.
3: Thank you.
0: Yeah, man. All right, we can keep still taking calls as we wind down. How's the karma looking? Can we start tallying that up?
3: As it stands now, we are at, we are at minus 31 for Ethan Klein and minus 64 for Scott Adams.
2: Well, keep in mind that Klein is spelled two ways a lot of this time, so we might have to combo the switching of the E and I.
3: Yep. I did account for it. It looked like it was only once that it got the little karma.
0: What about, so Adams and Klein are both in there. Did we see what, S, A, and E, K look like?
3: Nothing for E, K.
0: Okay, cool.
3: Adams has minus 64, minus 65.
0: Wait, okay. So that's all added up?
3: Yeah.
0: Okay. I was like, damn, they really don't like Scott Adams.
2: They really don't.
0: Phone lines are still open, everybody. And what do we got here? Look for another. See if we got another caller.
3: Oh, don't we have a. Here, while we wait for this last caller, since this is kind of technically a matchup. I will bring another piece of Scott Adams.
0: Oh, yeah, we can each bring one more. Good idea.
3: Yeah, from scienceblog.com. Will Scott Adams never learn? Quote, I take the practice, and this is not, this is someone, I'm sorry, this is another Scott Adams quote. I take the practical approach that something is intelligent if it unambiguously performs tasks that require intelligence. Writing Moby Dick required intelligence. The Big Bang wrote Moby Dick. Therefore, the Big Bang is intelligent, and you and I are created by that same intelligence. Therefore, we are created by an intelligent entity.
2: Intelligent design. Wow, nice.
0: Writing Moby Dick. You know,
2: he looks like Moby and a dick.
0: Yeah, I was going to say, you know who's good at riding Moby's dick is the people that vote at the Grammys.
3: Hey-o.
0: Moby.
2: Slap.
0: Okay, callers. Caller.
4: All right. What's that word? Sean in Maine. Go ahead. Shane!
5: Hi, how you doing?
4: I'm sick of it!
2: 865-465-6271.
0: Everybody just called in at once at the very start, and then everybody was like, oh, I can't get through. I guess I won't call back in. I guess I need more than one phone
2: please.
0: Line. I need a phone. Call back in, callers. hire a phone guy. I guess you want me to call one of them back? I could do that. Oh. Hello, caller. You're on the air.
2: Caller.
4: China.
6: Hey, Scott Adams is a beast bag.

0: So you're rooting for Scott Adams then?
1: Did you guys ever hear Dvorak's interview with Scott Adams back in the day?
0: Yeah. I haven't heard it in a long time, though.
2: I've not heard it. I should find it.
1: Well, he's an elitist douchebag.
0: Yeah.
1: Pretty obvious.
0: So your prediction is that Scott Adams will win and you want him to win? Is that what you're saying, caller?
1: Yeah, I barely even know who Ethan Klein is.
0: Yeah. Well, he's a YouTuber, right? Yeah. Count yourself lucky. I think I'm taking the approach where I think looks like Scott Adams is going to win, but I want Ethan to win. Man, you know, that first caller made a great point. What a surprise underdog victory, or at least getting to the finals. I mean, Scott Adams, I didn't see that coming. Did you call
2: Adams, yeah.
0: From the get-go, did you think he was going to make it all the way?
1: I did, just because they talk about him a lot on No Agenda, so he's pretty high up there on the, I think, people's radar right now.
0: That's true.
3: It seems to be a lot of...
2: I thought it played out, though. I thought that, you know, anyway, boobs.
3: It seems that there's a lot of Democratic activity taking place in the troll room right now. If you'll take a look, you'll notice the dumping of votes for one particular candidate.
1: Uh-oh.
0: I see people doing plus karmas here.
2: Oh, plusing Adams and minusing Klein. Ooh, that's a tricky move.
3: dirty.
2: Some people doing some real rigging here in the chat.
0: I guess all's fair, and we never really made rules that you couldn't do that. So
4: I can feel it.
2: This is how a presidential election goes down, people. So just take note. Check it out. It's happening in real time.
0: Oh, man.
2: Scott Adams is a negative 69 karma. Good work.
0: And EK is negative 16. So that means we got to add EK with Klein.
2: Mm-hmm.
0: This is moving too fast. They're going.
2: I know we're
0: going
2: to do a poll anyway. Or we're going to do an NAS poll.
0: I don't think so. Unless we could, let's say if it's too close to call, we can do a poll maybe.
3: Well, I should.
2: God, yeah, I would love to just do the poll anyway.
3: Yeah, let's,
0: wait, what if we do the poll? What if we do the poll for third place and the first place is, as promised, decided by the karma, but third place can be decided by a poll between,
2: I don't know, dude. I think the karma's kind of getting whacked out right now.
3: Yeah.
2: I think everybody's doing stuff.
0: All right. It's up to you guys.
2: Let's see. Let's see though. Who's got the?
0: I'm a neutral
2: player. We got to tally it up though. We got to wait until.
0: Caller, was there anything else you wanted to say about Klein or Scott Adams before we let you go?
1: No, they're both douchebags. I'll let you guys go.
0: Hey, thank you, caller. We appreciate you.
2: Yes, thank you for your courage, caller.
1: Thank you.
3: All right, we took that.
0: Wow.
3: That poll live. Last one of the night, folks.
2: All right.
0: Okay, so we're abandoning the karma.
3: Oh, no. Bye, Spencer.
2: Sir Spencer. People are getting kicked because people are very passionate about this karma counting here.
0: One more time with a phone number if anybody wants to call in. All right.
2: Both these guys. Well, I think it's going to be neck and neck here, folks.
3: Call in now. So Token there? Jobs 1. That's 865-465-6271.
2: All right. Karma for Klein. Right? Does that work like that?
3: Yep.
2: Okay. Negative 62 for Klein. And for EK.
0: Dude, can you imagine if we had done our original plan of only using the karma in the troll room for each vote? God, we would have been here forever.
2: Yeah, I know. Eight.
0: Hey,
2: okay,
0: caller, you're
2: eight.
0: On the air. Hey. Who you liking today? You liking you hoping Klein comes out or Scott Adams? Who you got your money on?
5: I'm kind of surprised Scott Adams made it this far, but after finding out
2: he's the underdog here.
5: Like was a fake Twitter account? Was that what it was?
3: A fake Reddit account.
0: Reddit, yeah.
5: And damn, he was nice praising himself in it.
0: Yeah, and then he like comes out and like acts like it's gonna blow everybody's mind when he's like, it was me the whole time. Chris Angel, mind freak.
5: Yeah, no, screw that guy. I really don't know that much about Ethan Klein either. So, and after, I'm kind of surprised that Scott Adams made it, but after hearing that he did that shit, screw him.
2: Yeah. Oh, yeah, man. It's been up in the air. This is going to be a tight one, I
5: especially
2: think.
5: Especially with how, like, he's such a, like, like a magnanimous douchebag on his videos that he does. On his, I guess his podcast is a video. He's always so like, I don't know. He just,
0: especially lately, loves the smell of his own farts kind of guy.
2: I think that's what these two finalists have in common. They're both like that. They're both like, oh, I'm doing a great thing. I'm a great person.
4: Oh, yeah, I was here for my investigation. Such an important man who's on market every day.
5: Oh, they're doing the Lord's work in whatever way they see that the Lord or whatever. The greater good.
2: I'm just trying to educate these morons about how the world really works. Okay, cool, dude.
3: All right, folks. I will say,
5: no one asked, dude.
3: I will say for the troll room, we respectively ask that we cease all voting. We don't want to repeat of 2020. This poll will be wrapping up here in about 2.5 minutes or so. And then, from there, we will, take a look at the no agenda poll versus the karma count. And all sorts of people
0: interrupt, but I need some time to count the 800,000 mail-in ballots that just came in across my desk.
2: Oh my God. We just got some overnighters too. holy hell. My mailbox is full of votes.
0: Oh.
3: All right.
0: I'm stuffed with ballots.
2: All right.
0: All right. Tell him up. 30 seconds. Let me know.
3: We're still at the minute mark. We're still at the minute mark. I get a little excited. That's
0: geez.
3: On me.
2: Mm-hmm.
0: Oh, jeez, oh, man. Oh, jeez, oh, man.
2: Oh, my goodness.
0: Caller, are you nervous?
5: I'm very nervous. I'm in ecstasy with anticipation.
0: Same.
2: Caller, hey, is that your final answer?
5: I think so. Yeah.
0: Hey, caller, who does this remind you of? This impression I'm about to do. That was Tim Heidecker because I hung up on.
3: Oh my God.
0: That was mean. That was mean, but I saw the opportunity and I took it.
3: Jesus. All right.
6: Yeah, brother.
0: All right. One last caller. Get one more caller in here.
3: We got about 30 seconds left.
2: Everybody's getting kicked from the chat.
0: Because they're just fucking with the karma so hard.
2: So excited. That's so great. God.
0: Everybody got their sticky keys turned off?
2: Ooh, yeah, baby.
4: Final! Final!
2: This is it, folks.
3: 10 seconds remaining.
4: Final! Five, four, three, two, one! Final results!
7: Survey says...
2: Oh, wow.
3: It's Ethan Klein, baby.
0: Oh, diaper boy. This is a great day for me, not so much for Ethan Klein. Fuck you, dumb little bitch. Fuck you.
2: You are the top douchebag of the day, the toop douchebag of the day, Ethan Klein. And congratulations.
4: The champion is.
0: Sorry, I stepped on.
3: Wow, this ended up just.
2: Did that one again?
0: Oh, yeah.
4: The champion is.
0: Ethan Klein.
2: Bam.
0: Wow.
4: Wow! Incredible!
3: And this was, is almost exactly like a constitutional republic election. While the no agenda polls have claimed Ethan Klein as the winner, Scott Adams still ends up with more negative karma.
0: So Scott Adams comes in at a strong second, but we changed the rules of the election midway. So, you know, some people could argue Scott Adams had it stolen from him.
3: Maybe nobody wins.
0: If you want, if you're so inclined. If you were so an Ethan Klein.
2: I don't think any of these people won today. The fact that they are all on this list just goes to show how much they aren't winning.
3: All right. So I believe the final tally for Ethan Klein was 107. And I'm getting ready to do a SA count. Minus 7 plus is 82. What is that? What is that? 89. Was there another Scott Adams karma name?
0: SA, maybe. If anybody was using SA.
3: Oh, I got that one.
2: Yeah, hey, oh. SA.
0: Adams and SA are the only two I'd.
3: Oh, wow. Think. Well, shit. It only puts him at 89. I guess with the... with the bum rush there at the end, Ethan Klein actually did win the troll vote.
0: Oh, so he won it both ways.
3: Yeah. Mm-hmm.
0: Look at that.
2: He won the popular and the unpopular vote.
8: Congratulations! Nice work!
2: You did it.
0: Wow. Well, this has been a journey and a ride. And it's been a long one, but it's been a good one. Yeah. Hell yeah. Thanks, everybody, for listening to this.
2: Yeah, we're going to do this again. We're going to check the votes and make sure that everything was legit. But yeah, we should do this again.
3: Check back in a couple years.
0: Yeah, I think it looks in the near to long future we should do a part two. Sir Bimrose said in the chat he won both the popular and the rigged vote. Ethan Klein, what a guy. And he will be facing the future champion or champions of this show head to head. I'm glad I have so many clips of him. I was gonna just put them at the end and post, but now that he won, I think I should just save them all for the next time we have him face off against another champion.
2: Mm-hmm.
0: And then
2: we'll have our ultimate showdown.
0: If you guys want to send me any clips that we didn't get to hear in the show, I'll put them in post after this, and people can listen to that on the published version.
9: The CDC is like this whole governmental body with scientists and shit that just tell us what to do. You don't have to think about it.
4: You son of a piece of garbage!
2: Yeah.
0: Fuck that guy. And you, as to my friends that like this guy, you know who you are. Fuck you too. No, I'm just kidding. But stop listening to him, please, God. So Behind the Schemes, that's coming up.
3: Yep.
2: Oh, yeah.
3: Tomorrow at 9:30 Central.
0: 10:30 East Coast. You got any teasers for what's going to be going on?
2: Best Coast.
3: I've got some dinosaur news. I got some communist alien news, and I got some exorcist in space sort of stuff. That's what I'm going to tease with.
0: Very cool. Mm.
2: Yeah,
0: that'll be good. Awesome.
2: I'm going to keep mine in the pocket too.
0: That's badradio.live to hear that tomorrow night. And I'm not sure if it's this coming Wednesday or the next one. Alex Stein, the famous the guy, he closed out the agenda, no agenda before today's, the troll to the Portland City Council or whatever that was. Mm-hmm. He'll be on with me and Charlie Robinson either this Wednesday or the next one for a episode all about 9/11.
9: Oh, wow.
2: Excellent.
0: Stay tuned for that.
2: We'll be tuning in for that one.
0: Yeah, I think it's going to be around 4 or 4:30 p.m. either this Wednesday or the next one. I know that's vague, but it's the best I can do. So, anyway, yeah.
2: Gorgeous.
0: And
2: well, thanks for having us, Mr. Cersei Sutter.
0: Thank you. This was fun. And as John Tron said,
10: reopen that 9/11 investigation. What really happened there?
0: Yeah. Hey, y'all take it easy, and we'll let the stream get back to whatever it is they do around this time.
2: Thanks, No Agenda Stream.
3: Thank you.
0: Thanks, Bimrose, for letting us hijack it.
3: And thank you, No Agenda Social, and all of the trolls for trolling along and letting us know what you think.
8: Nice work!
2: Yeah, it was a great collaborative effort. And again, this is Sir Seat Sitter, Booberry, and Lavish. And we're tuning into you live. No Agenda Stream.
0: Signing off.
2: Ugh. Ugh. Ugh.

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2: You son of a piece of garbage. I hate you. My listeners hate you. And remember that scumbag forever.
3: He's a grandma killer. Selfish human being doesn't care about others. Grandma killer.
4: He was recently on Rogan and apparently used to be on SNL. Wait, really? Wait, this is Rogan tier? Of course it is, because Rogan's hardcore fucking playing to the anti-vaxxers lately. Well, when you Google his name, this image is the fourth one that comes up. So I guess he really is a big fan of the pie. Oh boy, what flavor. Style of comedy. Okay, looking up his Wikipedia page to interpret his deep work. Genres. Observational comedy. Improvisational comedy. Character comedy, and oh god, music. Please god, tell me he doesn't bust out an instrument at any point during this. Holy shit. He hosted the Jim Brewer Show on MTV. Holy shit. This guy's like a whole guy. I assumed that this was... He was in Half-Baked? I assumed that this was like some wannabe conservative icon, like, trying out his first set. I guess this explains his unearned confidence. Holy shit, I didn't know he was a fucking professional. He had a Comedy Central special? He had two? What the fuck? There's SNL for 3 years, Home Improvement. He was on for a bit, Half-Baked. Family Guy, that I can believe. Jesus.
5: This summer on Broadway. 6 foot six, 5 foot danger.
6: Number's going up.
4: It's not like he was this unhinged the entire time. Well, the problem here isn't really the fact that he's making light of a plague that's killed 750,000 Americans and is the largest mass death event in the history of the country. That's really not the issue here. The issue is that this is incredibly unfunny. Yeah, it has zero self-awareness. Like, that's the issue here, okay? Can you believe we've only watched like 3 minutes of this? Oh, 2 minutes and 40 seconds. Not even 3 minutes. This little maneuver is going to cost us an apparent 2 hours.
7: That mind control exists. Ask yourself, how does a human being get so scared, which I feel hard, that's mind terrorism. That they're in their car by themselves. What kind of terror is what? Going through?
4: Wait. Did he mean to say wearing a mask? Well, hold on. Did he miss a few words there? Did he not finish that thought? Just sitting alone in your car. What kind of society has people just sitting alone in their car? What the fuck are you talking about? I assume that he meant wearing a mask in your car, which, by the way, I have worn a mask in the car before. It's usually because I'm driving for 30 seconds or whatever. Like, I just came out of an establishment in which I had to wear a mask, and there's another one that I'm about to go to, and I have my earbuds in, so the mask straps are underneath the cord, and I just, yeah, it's... Or you just forget, yeah, it's, yeah.
7: Your body wants to get rid of toxins. That's why what? You drop a deuce. That's why you pee. That's why you go.
4: Do you drive with earbuds in? No. Like, if you have the earbuds hanging out, but the earbud cords are being sort of pinned to your face by the strap of the mask that goes around your ear.
8: North Carolina, Chapel Hill. Biological testing, airborne, gain of function, chimera, bat, COVID-19. They even call it COVID-19. They even call it COVID-19. COVID-19 2 years ago. And they develop it, then it leaks out of this lab, and the very people then that are running
9: the No, okay, we got
10: in
9: it.
10: In North Carolina?
8: Did
10: he really say it like that?
8: He said, yeah, I want death panels, and I just think it should be a firing squad. I wrote Bill Gates.
10: No, you can't say that.
8: But here's the thing. Bill Gates says you'll get rid of all...
10: Do you like Apple that much?
8: Not being sarcastic.
10: No, I gotta be serious. Don't talk about killing people.
8: No, but here's the thing. They take everything we say and make it this big thing. They want to get rid of old people. They want death panels. They want getting rid of old people. They've said that.
6: Have you seen the old people? They're not fun.
8: This is the best podcast I've ever done. I love how smart you guys are. I got to release my bladder.
10: All right, go for it.
9: Go for it.
6: Number one or number two?
9: Just the bladder.
10: We don't need to know that.
6: You don't tell me what I need to know.
10: I just mean in terms of him screaming at the top of his lungs and talking about firing squads, and I'm like, I'm not into that. That's a way over the top.
8: I've talked to some people off record that they're doing mass groups on DMT. They've been doing it for a while, where everyone sees these entities.
10: Yes.
8: This is not individual hallucinations, but they're up to 50, 100-person groups where almost everyone is experiencing the interface with these other creatures.
6: But we don't really know much about them then, or what they want.
8: No, we don't know, but here's what we know.
6: Okay, that's the one. Okay.
10: Well, hold on. If that stuff's happening, how come it's not very public? I mean, so you're saying that, like, we have a fourth-dimensional projection, and some people don't?
6: Yes.
9: What determines whether someone has it?
11: Probably the way it's the way you vibrate. If you vibrate...
8: Interdimensional will.
11: Yeah, you'll crack the Higgs field at a certain form of vibration. Not
8: the Higgs bonds or whatever.
10: You have pulled Tim Pool into this parallel universe. I have no idea what's going on.
6: You do know exactly what's going on.
10: I understand what you're
8: NASA,
10: saying.
8: NASA tried to abandon space travel because of this. When they found out about this,
10: it's like Stranger Things.
8: This is real.
6: Yeah,
8: they're like,
6: that's the upside down. That's exactly
8: upside
6: correct.
8: Down world.
6: You're laughing, but I'm not joking.
8: Whether it was the Babylonians or whether it was the Egyptians or whether it was the Mesoamericans or whether it was the ancient Druids. They would build altars on these ley lines, interdimensional vortexes of energy in the earth, which are easier, I guess, for it to resonate. It's what they think. I don't know how this all works. And then they would demand blood. So you didn't want just elves at your event. The elves are like a, you know, NPC. You want like a 100-foot-tall praying mantis. You want a big goblin demon. You want whoever it is to come and give you knowledge. He'll tell you about the wheel. He'll tell you about electricity. You may not get it, but it's going to give you a lot of knowledge. But the coin it wants is blood. And what it wants is children. The energy of children. And
10: that's why every culture,
8: you can take DMT and see elves all day. But you start killing kids at a certain point on a routine basis, you're going to call in some big daddy.
6: So what do I got to do? Does it matter how ugly these kids are?
10: Listen, hold on.
6: Knock, knock. Knock, knock.
8: Who's there?
6: Noah.
8: Noah who?
6: Noah's having more fun than us.
11: A clog over their ability to vibrate naturally.
8: Yeah, killing kids opens the gate.
11: And the children don't have that clog.
10: No, they're still pure.
11: They're still just...
10: This is crossed into a realm far beyond what I think is sane logically.
8: Okay, but I mean, there are groups...
6: Not, of course, this transcends sanity and logic.
8: Throughout history, there are people sacrificing children. Why do they always sacrifice children then, Tim?
10: Who does?
8: There's been all sorts of groups on record sacrificing.
10: Look, if you come to me and talk about satanic cults and these weird practices, I think you're going over the top. But if you talk about interdimensional stuff, then you're going way over the top.
12: And himself, Seth MacFarlane, joins us now live from L.A. Seth, good morning to you.
13: Hi, guys.
12: Hi, man, you raised the bar.
13: Wow, how do I follow that interview?
9: I'm not quite sure.
12: How are you with everything going on in the States right now, Seth?
13: You know, I'm surviving like a lot of people. I think most of what you just heard is pretty inaccurate. It's not being handled well here at all.
12: Mm.
13: So, I think we're about to encounter either an escalation in how bad it is or a complete righting of the ship as far as, our policy towards dealing with this thing. Mm. You know, are we going to respect science or not? I'm doing fine, but a lot of people aren't.
9: Yeah, I mean, it's very interesting for us because, I mean, we shut down one of our largest cities over here because we had a couple of hundred cases. And we're now, we've now had two cases nationally, I think, yesterday. And when we hear what's happening over in America with 500,000, we just heard from Madeleine Westerhout, who was Trump's former assistant, say that the president is doing a very good job handling coronavirus. It kind of, to be honest, it kind of freaks us out.
13: Yeah, it's that's what we would call a lie. I mean, you know, look, if you care about nothing else other than say the economy, all he would have to do to right the ship of the economy is do what the scientists are telling him to do is look, every scientist over here and around the world has said if we wear masks and practice social distancing and behave responsibly for 6 to 8 weeks, we could eradicate this thing.
9: Wow, that's great. Hey, just very quickly, because I know that you've been a very big supporter of Joe Biden. Is it that you love Joe Biden or that you just really, really don't like Donald Trump?
13: It's both.
14: So Patton came to Dave's show And they had a good time together, and Patton took a couple of pictures with him and Dave and put it up on Instagram. And then apparently a bunch of people were saying, you know, how could you hang out with that transphobe, that this and that, blah, blah, blah. And so the next post, he makes this long apology. He writes like a fucking essay. One of the things that he said is he disagrees, 100% disagree about transgender rights and representation with Dave. That's not true. I think he said that to placate the mob, but Dave does not have any problem whatsoever with transgender rights and representation. It's not right.
15: So Patton Oswalt on New Year's Eve took a picture with Dave Chappelle. And so now he has to apologize for that.
16: Somebody pointed out that he had to have someone take a picture of him apologizing. Hey, yeah. Get a picture of me looking sorry. Wow.
15: He does look sorry.
17: So Patton Oswalt posed with him, and then he took a picture of himself. Did we already talk about this yesterday?
18: Doesn't ring a bell. So
17: he took a picture of himself thinking of a response, and then he posted the response, which is the gayest thing since AIDS. Imagine, first of all, it's fucking lame to write a big diatribe about why you pose with someone as evil as David Duke. I mean, Dave Chappelle. But to take a picture of yourself composing the letter? Cringe. Hey, I'm writing a really heartfelt letter. Could you grab a shot of me doing it? Okay, no problem, sir. Look at that. What? That's one for the books. Like, that might be the most cringe thing of 2022, and we just started. So then I started looking into this, and I realized, wait a minute. His special, Talking for Clapping, came out April. So then I looked it up last night. It came out April 21st, and it includes a thing about how living in L.A., you want an Ambien, and they might give you one or two. Same with New York, by the way. But if you're in the Midwest, you can have Xanax, Oxy, whatever. So he goes to his mother's house, and she's got a whole salad bowl of pills that he can have. Guess when his wife died? The next day. And he apparently gave her the Xanax that OD'd her. So go back to that clip I recorded last night on my TV.
19: It was huge, and it wasn't just Ambien. It was Ambien, Vicodin. It was this whole trail mix of... It was a Whoops All Crunch Berries assortment of Oxycontins and... Wow! Holy... And she digs an Ambien. Here, yeah, I think this is an Ambien. I'm like, okay.
17: Now, she, I believe, had a... I think she was overweight, and she had a... His wife had a fentanyl patch. And I think she was experiencing some sort of discomfort. And I believe he gave her a Xanax that night she OD'd. I think it was accidental death. And I think he's responsible for negligent homicide. At least there's a case to be made. You'll notice I'm speaking very carefully here. So in case this ever ends up in court, I've covered my tracks. But here's a possible scenario. So she takes one of his cool pills. And then maybe he does too, so he's too conked to notice that his wife has stopped breathing. Maybe. Wakes up the next day, she's fucking blue and cold.
18: Did you ever hear him tell the story? It doesn't contradict what you're saying, but it goes a little different.
17: Okay.
18: So, he wake up in the morning, daughter ready to go to school, so grab backpack, and he, when he come back, give her like a Starbucks.
17: I'm not sure humor is, this is the exact best spot.
18: Oh, I'm sorry.
17: Yeah, maybe 8 seconds before or after this bit is fine, but in the center of the story of the woman dying?
18: My bad.
17: April 21st, the special came out. April 22nd, she OD'd on pills. The special was all about pills. I'm not saying he killed her on purpose, but I'm saying it sounds like there's a preponderance of evidence that he took an illegal Xanax and accidentally killed his wife. And liberal privilege, no problem. Don't worry about it. We're sorry to inconvenience you, sir. Continue with your comedy. Can you imagine me or any MAGA person gave his wife a pill that put her over the edge the day after releasing a special about how awesome illegal drugs are? What if I did a special called Heroin is Fun and then my wife OD'd on Smack? I'd be fucking behind bars right now.
20: We're all triggered and defensive. We're all racist and we're sexist. We all grew up watching South Park. How are we offended?
21: Not everyone grew up watching South Park, and South Park, doesn't necessarily inoculate you from being offended, and the things that people are offended over don't necessarily have to do directly with South Park. I mean, you know, like, I don't know, Nazis saying racist stuff, for example. There's not really anything per se in South Park that, you know, when you watch it enough times, at least in my mind, because I watch plenty of South Park, that should communicate to you, yeah, it's like okay for Nazis to be Nazis, that's fine. I forget that South Park episode.
20: Man, it used to be cooler to slip a bird to the system, and now it's trendy to be triggered and pretend you're a victim. It's my race, it's my weight, it's because I'm a Christian. I hate the internet and anyone who has an opinion.
21: I don't really sort of get this mental leap that Tom McDonald is making here. How is talking about the discrimination that people suffer at the hands of their identity, or rather the way their identity is treated by society and by the system, how is that not being anti-system?
20: I get it. It's like the world is going crazy. Seems like a school shooting happens almost daily. The racism, rape culture, hatred that we're facing is way too ingrained for our hashtags to change it. We've become so lazy and complacent, afraid of our generation. We think activism, Instagramming memes and complaining.
21: No. Tom, shut the fuck up. Shut the fuck up. You don't get to do this semi-woke face turn in the middle of the track when basically you're reducing anybody speaking up about anything as being like, oh, everybody's just going wah, wah, wah, wah, wah. And you're making this track during a time when people are literally out in the streets, like burning down buildings, breaking cop cars, like fighting the police, getting beaten, getting shot, getting gassed, getting killed just to stop police violence. Like, people aren't just Instagramming their activism. Of course, that's happening to a degree. There are people who are just doing it for attention, but a great deal of individuals are literally out there pounding the pavement, doing the work, and fighting the good fight, and making things actually change. There are literally police forces that are currently being defunded, resources being reallocated because of these protests, because of these fights that are ongoing in the streets. Okay, I'm done. I don't think we need to listen to the rest of this shit, because this chorus is fucking ass. Look, Tom McDonald, just super fucking sad. Super sad, and I feel bad for anybody who's, like, eating this shit up, because this is fucking bullshit.
22: Hi, this is Gilbert Gottfried, and I just watched that podcast, Abe and a Six-Pack, and it was the worst. It was the worst shit I've ever watched. It just shows anybody can have a podcast, and even by those standards of anyone having a podcast, this one was shit. It's like, it's stupid, it's boring, it's a waste of time. And, you know, there are two-year-olds with podcasts that are more worthwhile listening to than that. It's just, don't waste your time. Really, really avoid it like the plague. You're the best.

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1: The American freedom or the American rebellion from England was originally centered around the trivium and classical education.
2: Okay. So when people are in school today, you know, when they come up with some sort of a lesson plan for the year, is there someone who's actually saying, hey, we don't want these people smarter? Let's like dumb the shit down.
1: Yeah, and you can see
2: where is that happening? Where is that happening?
1: If people want evidence of that, they can study Charlotte Iserbeet's book.
2: Do you believe this, Brian?
3: No.
4: Abs.

0: It's Abs in a Six Pack, episode 67. Today we're joined by Jan Irvin. It was a great chat we had. Noah and I were on a pre-stream and already just chatting away, and Jan popped in and we just jumped right into the conversation. So there was really no introduction, and that's why I'm making this introduction now. Be sure to check out Jan's website that's linked in the show notes of this episode. And stay tuned after the episode for a couple clips that provide some context for some of the things we were talking about. Thanks again for joining us, Mr. Jan Irvin. Really fascinating conversation. I hope y'all enjoy.
1: Of course, he, you know, is into promoting the whole lizard people psyop thing. That's just one aspect, but he was influenced heavily by Alice Bailey and Annie Besant. Annie Besant is a member of the Fabian Society, Theosophical, one of the founders, I think, of the Theosophical Society, heavy promoter of veganism, which, of course, is eugenics. And, you know, the brain is 77% cholesterol, runs fat. The reproductive system is cholesterol. Vegan women, for instance, enter menopause as early as age 21.
0: I'm married to a vegan. She's pregnant, so I've been sneaking her meat when she's not looking, putting in her food.
1: The issue is going to be, you know, detrimental to the development of the child, because the child needs all of that stuff. In fact, that's why for the first week after the baby's born, it's fed pure colostrum, as the name sounds, from the breast milk. So, you know, you got to be careful with that. It's just not good for child development, especially mental development. Way back, even as early as Plato, he talks about veganism being used for social control to lull the masses. But, you know, it's I've done a lot of shows exposing veganism. It's basically virtue signaling. It's a sort of like a moral superiority complex. There's no historical evidence to its benefit. It's kind of something that's practiced by people who live in cities and work in cubicles and don't understand where food comes from. People that do hard, laborious work, they cannot survive on a vegan diet. You have to eat like every 40 minutes to an hour. And it's also a very inflammatory diet, because you're eating a lot of grains and legumes. And grains and legumes are the two most toxic things we can basically eat, other than sugar and corn syrup. High fructose corn syrup.
0: So, legumes are toxic. You know, I didn't know that.
1: Vegan for years, and I landed in the ICU for almost a week, and it almost killed me. And, you know, the doctor, you know, I had been to 12 doctors here in the United States, and then I went down to Peru, and they had a Harvard-trained doctor that was used to working with gastro patients due to the Peruvian jungle. And so he was my doctor down there, Harvard trained, and he figured stuff out. And then when I got back, I met and interviewed a guy by the name of Dr. Bill Davis. He wrote a book, famous book called Wheat Belly, and he got me off of the grains and the nonsense diet back onto a high fat, basically keto diet. My health turned completely around. I had been in and out of hospitals more than 40 times over 15 years. And since I went keto and high fat diet, I haven't been back in the hospital for the 11 going on 12 years now.
0: What do you think impressive. Of the carnivore diet that Peterson and all these guys keep talking about?
1: A lot of, you know, I know doctors that are doing it, and they're seeing their numbers turn dramatically better, and it's totally contrary to all of the propaganda. So, you know, the whole healthy whole grain thing, has caused the biggest inflammatory disease and obesity epidemic like humanity's ever seen. I used to live in Europe, and you would see maybe one obese person every few months. And I'd land, at Los Angeles International, get off the airplane, and I would see more obese people walking through the terminal than in an entire summer living in Europe. And they always ate in Europe, they ate a high fat, high protein diet, but the grains are the most inflammatory. If you think of diet rather than an emotional thing, you got to think of diet as, inflammatory versus non-inflammatory. What foods cause inflammation? What foods don't? And grains and legumes and a lot of different nuts, especially like the bean nuts, like peanuts and cashews, are some of the most inflammatory foods we can eat. So yeah, they've really messed with people's heads, and there's a whole agenda to promote veganism and vegetarianism as healthy, and it's not. So I went through that whole thing in my early 20s. I bought into it, and then by the time I was 30, I started waking up and eating meat at least once a week. And now I'm pretty close to carnivore. I'll eat salads and stuff every once in a while, but I know a guy who weighed more than 300 pounds and went full carnivore and eating like 30, 40 eggs a day, no joke. And he lost like 180 pounds.
0: Wow. Impressive.
1: Now
0: Yeah, it
1: he's
0: makes
1: probably
0: sense.
1: 170, 180, and he has to pull out his driver's license to show you how obese he really used to be, 'cause when you look at him, he's a skinny guy and he looks healthy. He doesn't look like he was ever extremely obese, but he was on a strict vegetarian vegan diet when he was obese, and I did a bunch of shows, like I said, on keto and grains and how poisonous they are. And so he cut it all out of his diet and switched to keto, immediately lost all the weight.
0: Many of those vegan diets are high in soy, correct?
1: Yeah, and soy is very high in phytoestrogen. And so it wreaks havoc, especially like baby boys, soy formula and this kind of stuff, but it can lead to breast cancer in women. They use it as a cheap filler. Initially, I believe that it was used in the monasteries in Asia to keep the men docile
0: It's like
1: because,
0: fluoride.
1: yeah, something like that. But you're having a steady diet of estrogen,
0: Right.
1: So yeah, so and that's in the legume family. So soy. Most legumes are not very healthy. The healthiest legume is pinto beans, ironically, which every Mexican restaurant is always sold, so maybe there's a point to that. And then there's really no grain that's healthy. So, and if you like think of kale, that's a like big vegan staple. Kale is high in what is it, oxalic acid or one of the other ones that causes kidney stones and all kinds of stuff.
0: Wait, kale's not good for you, dude? I hate the taste of kale,
1: you
0: but I eat
1: have
0: it
1: to
0: sometimes
1: cook it.
0: to try to be
1: You have to
0: healthy.
1: cook kale just like you do spinach. If it's raw, it's not really good for you at all.
0: Holy shit, dude, you're blowing my mind. But my wife's a vegan, so
2: Let's be nice.
0: let's be nice.
1: Yeah, well, if she's pregnant, you really gotta, get her away from that. I've done shows on that and child development and stuff over the years, and it's just not a good thing. She has to have fat intake. Not only that, but plant proteins are a lesser quality. She's got to stop thinking of diet as an emotional thing. Or is it like some form of false evolutionary thing? Diet is nutrition and based on facts. And I fell for all of that stuff too. And Like I said, it nearly killed me, but you want your baby to be healthy and strong and have strong cognitive abilities. And not only that, but if the diet is low in fat and protein, you can end up with all kinds of crooked teeth and dental
0: Right.
1: problems and all kinds of stuff.
0: Well, she eats very healthy as far as quote unquote healthy, I guess you could say. I mean, she's not one of those vegans that's eating like candy and, vegan chips and, all that shit. She's, she eats like organic and all that. But yeah, she'll hear this episode, so, and I'll talk to you
1: Well,
0: about it. But
1: the thing is there really isn't a healthy vegan diet. I did all of the quote unquote healthy stuff too, but the main staples are beans and grains, and those are extremely inflammatory foods. It's like
0: right.
1: when I interviewed Bill Davis, for instance, the author of Wheat Belly, at that time, and this was 10 years ago, he had made his patients sign a contract when he took them on, and he's a cardiologist, and he would have them sign this contract that they wouldn't eat wheat and grains for 3 months before surgery. He hadn't done any surgeries in 4 or 5 years.
0: Oh.
1: So, they do a bait and switch on everybody. They tell you that meat, butter, and eggs is what's causing heart attacks and obesity and whatnot. It's complete nonsense. It's carbohydrates. And here's the thing, is the worst wheat is the whole grain stuff. So the bleached white flour that they enrich with nine nutrients, riboflavin and niacin and all of that stuff, that is actually much healthier for you than the whole grain stuff.
0: You are blowing my. I didn't know about any of this. You're blowing my mind here. I want to
1: Yeah,
0: backtrack a.
1: that's literally like you've seen this massive health epidemic in the last, 15, 20 years especially. But you could go back and you can look at photos of people on the beach in the 70s before veganism and whole grain was a thing. You won't find, go back and look at photos of the beach. You won't find anybody who's obese. That's all a new thing.
0: Jan,
1: When
0: have
1: I
0: you?
1: was a kid, if you saw somebody obese somewhere, it was a shocker. It wasn't normal.
0: Yeah, you got courtesy scooters are on every all over the place in grocery stores now.
1: Yeah, exactly. And it's like, here's the thing is, like I said, there's just no way to be a healthy vegan, in my opinion. You could do this soy, I forget what it's called. They ferment the soy and it turns into this really nasty stuff that you can get vitamin K2 from and stuff, but or you can just eat a steak and eggs and get your vitamin K2. If vegans have to take a lot of vitamins and supplements and stuff like that, but if you're eating a healthy diet, you don't need all of that. It's not about virtue signaling, and it's about your health and in your instance, your child's health, your future child. So,
0: Yeah.
1: I hate to be the bearer of bad news, don't kill the messenger, as they say, but
0: Yeah.
1: anyway, going back to David Icke, we got way away from that. Talk about long segue.
0: I guess I should probably introduce the episode. We kind of just started talking, but we're
2: This
0: broadcasting
2: is
0: live.
2: a new live son of a bitch.
0: You brought up Ike in an email, and you said, go through exactly what the problem is with him, because to me, like, do you think he's a disinformation
1: Yeah,
0: agent on
1: well, and
0: accident?
1: I went and
0: Like,
1: sat at one of his 8-hour lectures and stuff one time out in Santa Monica, and I've heard his spiel and stuff. And here's the thing is most disinfo people, they dress they usually go by about 66% facts and 33% lies.
0: Would Alex
1: So if it
0: Jones
1: was
0: fall under
1: just
0: that
1: all
0: category?
1: lies, it would be too easy to figure out, So they use a mixture of facts and lies. But so he was heavily influenced by Annie Besant. Annie Besant was a member of the Fabian Society. She was a member of the Theosophical Society.
3: which is, of course, oh, what's her name? Oh, hold on a second. I'm just pulling it up here. I'm just drawing a blank here, so I gotta look it up in the database.
0: Oh,
3: Helena
0: you're good.
3: Blavatsky, the occultist. But Annie Besant, she that's and this is how we got into vegetarianism. She promoted that. She promoted the New Age movement, which I've exposed extensively for years as a psyop. She was a big influence on Jiddu Krishnamurti, who worked with Aldous Huxley and helped create the whole MK Ultra thing that we'll probably get into later.
0: Duncan
3: She was a
0: Trussell loves
3: big
0: that guy. He's
3: influence
0: always
3: on
0: like, "Hey,
3: Brian.
0: man."
3: She was a big influence on Brian Gysin, who is CIA and MK Ultra, or John Clifford Brian Gysin. But they all run in the same circles. They're all doing the same stuff. Annie Besant, or sorry, David Icke was also influenced by Alice Bailey. And then Alice Bailey was another theosophist. She kind of influenced the whole idea of the Age of Aquarius, and did something part of something called the Unlikely Occultist. And she was behind the creation of the Lucius Trust or Lucifer Trust that came to be or came out of the United Nations. So it's kind of this whole agenda running there. But I believe David Icke was also tied to Jimmy Savile. So there's
0: Oh,
3: another
0: really?
3: interesting one. Yeah.
0: That's not good. That guy was
3: Yeah.
0: bad.
3: Yeah.
0: So
3: So that's some bad stuff. But anyway, just to give a little summary of some of my background research on Icke, and his stuff is in my. I've linked some stuff to him on in the database that people can check out on my website, logosmedia.com. He also promoted the reptilian aliens thing, which is also from Zachariah Sitchin, and that's a whole other psyop. And then that's promoted by the Farsight Institute, which is like all these CIA guys who promote all of this stuff, like Courtney Brown, etc. And they promote remote viewing and all of this fake stuff. I exposed in my MK Ultra research that the same guys who are promoting MK Ultra and whatnot were also doing the UFO research. So like the whole Betty and Barney Hill thing was promoted by John G. Fuller. He was working directly with Dr. Andrea Puharich, who was working on MK Ultra, and I expose in my research that John G. Fuller was likely doing a 15-year follow-up study on Pont Saint-Esprit in France, which was an OSS ergotamine experiment, a pre-CIA MK Ultra experiment on an entire village in France that killed a bunch of people and whatnot. But then he creates the Betty and Barney Hill thing, and he wrote. John G. Fuller wrote The Incident in Exeter and The Interrupted Journey and all of this stuff. Arrigo, the surgeon with the rusty knife, which was actually with Dr. Andrea Puharich. So he's tied in directly to these people within CIA and military intelligence doing psyops. So then, we're supposed to trust this whole, Farsight Institute and Greys and aliens and reptilians and stuff. And when you look at David Icke's background with the Theosophy stuff and Alice Bailey and Annie Besant and stuff, some of these other guys in there are tied to these same groups and they promote these same ideas. So then it starts, making sense where that agenda comes from.
0: Well,
3: So.
0: you do a really good job listing sources. Your research is really good, and logosmedia.com will be linked in the show notes for this episode, and people should check it out and support you. But when somebody like an Alex Jones or a David Icke is spreading disinformation, do you think it's intentional, or are they just misinformed? Like, how does that work?
1: Well, I wouldn't put Alex Jones and David Icke in the same category at all. I think Alex Jones is probably about 80-90% correct.
4: Thank you for your courage.
1: In most of his stuff. You know, of course, everybody's wrong on occasion. We're all human.
0: Right.
1: But, you know, maybe he spreads intentional disinfo stuff sometimes. I don't know. I've been on his show a number of times. I've talked to him on the phone a number of times. And, you know, probably a half a dozen or a dozen times. And, you know, he seems, in my personal interactions with him, which isn't the whole picture, but in my personal interactions with him, he seems always very interested in getting to the truth of things. And in my own personal interactions with him, he's been pretty good at admitting when he was wrong on stuff.
0: Yeah, I'd agree with that. And I'm going to have to, because I've looked at a lot of your research, especially regarding McKenna.

0: against Joe. He's like, Jesus told me to destroy Joe Rogan.
1: Yeah.
0: And that's what he had you on.
1: And then a few weeks later, he was on Rogan's show and they were buddies again.
0: Yeah, that was weird.
1: Yeah. Well, and I have a lot more background on that than probably anybody else besides Alex on that whole situation.
0: Well, but, I mean, if you want to get into it,
1: that'd be awesome. I'll avoid that for now. That's for another day.
0: All right. Well, the reason I bring up the Rogan episode is because I remember watching that when it was new, you know, that was probably the first time I was introduced to you. But man, I finally went back and watched it because it was, you know, it's banned from everything. They didn't put it on Spotify. They took it off YouTube. And so when I found that again, it was even worse than I remembered, man. Like before you hopped in here, Noah and I were just talking about.
1: It's one of the two or three. So I've done like 1,000 interviews, probably maybe 700,000-800,000 interviews on other shows over the years. And I would say that is one of the worst. That's probably the top two or three worst interviews I've ever had. And Joe Rogan and I were friends up to that point for 8 years. And he totally threw me under the bus on that and was a total jackass. And, you know, one thing that he lies about now is when I started my show back in 2008, a few months later, he calls me and I'm talking to him on the phone one day and I tell him I started a podcast and he's like, really, really, really? And then he's like, you know, well, maybe I'll start a show. And, you know, today he uses the excuse that he used to be on that news radio sitcom or whatever it was way back. But that's total BS. He and I had a conversation. During the conversation, he said he might, you know, it triggered him to think about starting his own podcast. Then he calls me a couple months later. Hey, dude, I got my podcast going. I want to have you on sometime. And then he waits till like a year, year and a half later to finally get me on. It was actually, he waits till 2011 to have me on. It was episode number 119. But, he got the idea to start that show from me. Then he took a whole bunch of my research and then threw me under the bus. And when I first started my show, I started out interviewing 65 of the world's leading, air quotes, psychedelic experts. And, you know, and I realized during this project, and I was turning all of these interviews into a very large 1,000-page book project. And during the project, I realized that everybody was full of crap and that they were frauds, and I started realizing that the whole psychedelic thing was MKUltra, and I'm transcribing all of these interviews, I'm pulling up all of their citations and looking over everything, and I'm just like, holy crap, something's not right here. So I back away from it in 2010, 2011, I start backing away from the whole psychedelic field, ethnobotany, ethnomycology, etc., and I start investigating Wasson. Published an extensive article against Gordon Wasson in 2012, but I brought out, you know, tried to show all of this evidence on Rogan's show, and he interrupts to say a dick joke, him and Redband, Brian Redband.
0: Oh my God.
1: Interrupts to tell a dick joke every time I bring up any information.
0: There were several points where that happened too, and there was a couple of really egregious ones, like the obvious idea that you brought up, and it's totally obvious to anybody with two brain cells to rub together that they're intentionally dumbing us down with the American education system.
1: Yeah.
0: And Rogan says, like, well, that's stupid. I don't believe that. And he's like, you believe that, Brian? And Brian goes, no. And I've met Brian Redband, dude. That guy's retarded. I mean, he was nice to me, and I smoked with him and stuff.
1: I've met him a number of times. I've hung out with I used to hang out with Rogan backstage at the comedy store in LA like all the time, dude. You know, I used to hang out with all those LA comedians back in like early 2000s and stuff, you know. And Rogan used to want to get me on stage and on open mic night, and he thought I would be a great comedian stuff. I just was never up for it. But then when I started exposing all this stuff, he totally freaking turned on me. And he stole all of my work, my earlier work on psychedelics, and then turned himself into the poster boy for psychedelics. And then just promoted psychedelics and Terrence McKenna bullcrap and DMT and all.

0: that stuff. So when I began to wake up that it was all a psyop and expose it, you know, I would call him up. I would email him, dude, you got to check this out. And he was like, dude, you're off the deep end. And he would just ad hominem attack me, and he would never look at it. And then, you know, it culminated into that show. And then I left his house saying, wow, I'm never, you know, being friends with that douche again. And, you know, I was just, I was floored. And then not only that, but I had to drive 4 hours from my place to his and back. And I was stuck in traffic on the way back from his place. No, it may have been 6 hours driving that day, but I was stuck in traffic for hours on the way home from that interview with him, leaving his house. And I was freaking floored and pissed off the whole way, you know, and I was just like, oh my God, that son of a bitch.
1: Well, you handled it like a champ, because we just we both just rewatched that old Rogan episode, and you like you came across as very class act, and Red Band was his usual dumb self, but Rogan, man, like that was one that was he's bad sometimes, but that was the worst I've ever seen, and I think it's because
0: Well, another person he throws under the bus all the freaking time is Eddie Bravo.
1: Yeah.
0: And, you know, Eddie Bravo's a good guy. I still talk to him every once in a while, and he and I have hung out a few times. But, like, man, Rogan just, you know, like, Eddie will bring up stuff that's actually pretty factual. He may not word it the best or present it the best, but he's got a pretty good grasp on it. And then Rogan just, like, you know, ridicules him and stuff. And it's like, you know what? Come on, dude.
1: I'll never forget that this episode that he did with Eddie, it was the first time I've ever seen this happen where Eddie Bravo was talking about Obama getting caught wiretapping Trump, like early into the Trump presidency. They did this episode, and Rogan was like, I want to hear about this and the FISA court and all this, but I really need to take a leak. And then they cut it because it was right after they stopped doing the live episodes. And they cut it, and then they come back, and it was a whole new subject. And I was it's like, all right, you had to talk with Eddie that we're not going to talk about this, didn't you?
0: Yeah, probably. You know, and basically Rogan uses Eddie as his whipping boy. And the irony is Eddie would kick his ass.
1: Eddie's so awesome.
0: You know, but, yeah, it would be, actually. But, you know, what's the funny thing is I received over the next week after episode 119 on the Joe Rogan Experience show, I received over 1,000 emails over the next week from his audience saying what a douche he was.
1: Yeah, that didn't surprise me at all. He was a total douche. And
0: it took me like 2 months to get through all the freaking emails. There were so many of them.
2: I agree with that, man.
1: The reason I first reached out to you is because we did our whole first episode, Noah and I, on MK Ultra. Later on, we did a Terrence McKenna episode, and you kept popping up in our research, or you would be really unfairly smeared by people like Dennis McKenna or Rogan. And so you kind of like inadvertently became a part of our show as far as your research went, and just total ad hominem attacks from McKenna, Rogan, and then of course we played, you know, early last year we played some of your Alex Jones appearance, and you've just kind of been woven into a lot of the topics we talk about. So I guess for the people listening, if you want to get into Terrence McKenna for a little bit, because of course we played the clip you brought to my attention early on, was the McKenna clip of him talking about, you know, there's too many men and we should have 75% women, and, you know, they should, you know, use tax incentives and birth control to limit male birth and all this shit. And of course, I was a big McKenna fan, and
0: but,
1: then I heard
0: but
1: that.
0: The
1: and I
0: was mushroom like, oh my God. The mushroom told him to promote those eugenics theories, right?
1: Yeah.
2: What That's the fuck? Pretty damn specific from a mushroom.
0: Oh, yeah, dude, you know, and Dennis McKenna's whole lie is that, well, the mushroom recruited him, not the CIA. Never mind that McKenna says he was on the run from the CIA or from the FBI. He was out of money, and then they recruited him. So then Dennis spins that into this whole hyperbole that it was the mushrooms that recruited him.
1: It was the CIA. It was the Celestial Intelligence Agency. I love that. Like,
0: yeah. Yeah. It, you know, I mean, you have to be scraping like knuckle dragging Neanderthal or something to believe Dennis's crap. But, you know, so let's start out with McKenna. And I've got him up on my database screen in front of me here. So Dennis McKenna's quote where he constantly says, you know, the world isn't stranger than you suppose. It's stranger than you can suppose. That quote comes from a guy by the name of John B.S. Haldane, who was a part of the Eugenics Manifesto. So this is all eugenicism. All these psychedelics people, they're all into eugenicism and communism and stuff. He was a big communist. But John B.S. Haldane, and, you know, bullshit Haldane, his original quote was, "My own suspicion is that the universe is not only queerer than we suppose, but queerer than we can suppose." And then Terence's quote, "It isn't just stranger than you suppose, it's stranger than you can suppose." You know, so there's one, and there's a whole lot on John B.S. Haldane. He's published by the Left Book Club that I've exposed extensively. You know, the whole scientism, again, the promotion of veganism. You know, and like I said, veganism is eugenics. So women enter menopause as early as age 21 on a vegan diet. Men and all of the testosterone problems that men are having, that's because of the low-fat, low-cholesterol diet. Testosterone is made from cholesterol. So
1: you think it might also be due to like all the chemicals and adjuvants and shit and water and
0: vaccines?
1: Yeah,
0: maybe. But if you're eating a healthy diet, you know, like, you know, like I said, I went through all of that. I ate a porterhouse steak tonight for dinner, and I'm feeling great. Nice. But so all of that plays along with that same agenda with promoting eugenics and population control, getting people to not be able to even have a family. John B.S. Haldane was a member of the Heretic Society. He won the Huxley Memorial Medal, Darwin Medal. All this stuff, like I said, he was a member of the Communist Party. Terence McKenna was a huge communist. Friends of both Julian Huxley, the eugenicist, and Aldous Huxley, the architect of MKUltra. And he was also pals with Theodosius Dobzhansky. Theodosius Dobzhansky is the father of Sophie Dobzhansky, who married Professor E. Michael Coe, that came up with the December 21, 2012 theory that McKenna later promoted. He had a different date originally, but Professor Michael Coe, it's even right on his wiki page that he was U.S. intelligence in Japan and worked for the CIA. So there is another one. And he wrote The Secrets of the Maya, and all this crap, but he was big into H.P. Lovecraft, but he's where the whole Terence McKenna fake end of the world, December 21st, 2012, end of the world crap that Daniel Pinchbeck later picked up and carried forth came from. And then, you know, Daniel Pinchbeck has his own nefarious ties, influenced by, of course, Professor E. Michael Coe, Professor Emeritus Michael Coe. Of course, he's influenced by the pedophile William S. Burroughs and Allen Ginsberg, who both lived at his house when he was a kid. His mom,
1: Joyce
0: Johnson.
1: If I could interject real quick, what's the motivation for lying about the end of the world? Is there like a... I'm just thinking.
0: Well, it's just, you know, you lead people down a rabbit hole that's a dead end, and you're just wasting people's time. And it sounds spacey and new agey, and these clowns all promote that kind of crap, you know?
1: Do you think they actually believed it, I guess is my question?
0: I don't think they believe it. I think their intel, I think this, you know, just like I don't think that McKenna believes any of the crap he spews.
1: Yeah.
0: You know, they're selling it to the gullible masses. You know, Daniel Pinchbeck's mom, Joyce Johnson or Glassman, was one of the beatniks. She worked for Miss Magazine promoting all this bullshit. She promoted feminism, which, of course, is the destruction of the family and creating false division between men and women and a breakup of the family and all that stuff. She promoted the whole black macho thing against black men and all of this stuff. And she was there at Greenwich Village. She was pals with Gloria Steinem, who, you know, I've got right here. Gloria Steinem. I might quote Miss Gloria Steinem, one of those so assisted, who commented that the CIA, quote, wanted to do what we wanted to do, present a healthy, diverse view of the United States. I never felt that I was being dictated to at all, she said. And that's a quote from DCI William Colby, directly off of the CIA's own website. So that's Joyce Johnson, Daniel Pinchbeck's mom, tying directly into feminism, and Gloria Steinem being admitted, you know, from the CIA admitting that they funded her, et cetera. So, you know, you start to see a pattern with all of these clowns, if I may say so. But so we covered Theodosius Dobzhansky. He was another one who signed on to the Eugenics Manifesto. So see, they don't attack the masses in just one way. They attack the masses in a thousand ways. Sure, it's computers, it's psychedelic drugs, it's feminism, it's vegetarianism, it's UNESCO, it's, you know, you name it, it's rock music, it's fornicating in the mud to your graven images, your rock idols at Woodstock. All of this different stuff, it's all together. It's not just one thing. So, you know, all of this stuff ties together, and then you can see the larger picture of this stuff. But, getting back to Terence McKenna, of course, one of his biggest influences was Aldous Huxley, whom, again, headed MKUltra. Alfred North Whitehead, who was... who basically was the creator of what became the habit and novelty theory. He was big into agnosticism, which is funny because Thomas Henry Huxley created that word, the word agnostic. That was another psyop. All of these people, everything they promote is to attack the Bible and to promote the fall of humanity, the collapse of society. So, you know, if you think again about Terence McKenna and Daniel Pinchbeck's whole end of the world or the fall, and Terence McKenna said we're going to fall into a new dark age, that's what they're talking about. And when you get in behind who their influences are, you can see clearly where it's coming from. Let's see. Terence McKenna called himself a bard. And a bard from the Oxford English Dictionary. Let me see. I'm just looking for it here.
1: I'm wondering, bard, because like, when I hear the word bard, I think Lord of the Rings.
0: Well, there's one of the definitions from the Oxford English Dictionary. They're basically paid by the king to tell stories. Right? Paid by the king to tell stories. So Terence McKenna was a storyteller and a bard who worked for the CIA or FBI or whomever the hell he was working for that Dennis McKenna wants to cover up, right?
1: I do have if you want to dissect, and we don't have to, but from our old McKenna episode, I do have the clip of McKenna talking about the CIA and then Dennis's smear attack against you.
0: I did a whole video on that, which should be up on my backup channel on YouTube if people want
1: to. I can just link to that then. I'll link to that in our show notes.
0: Yeah. Oh, yeah. You know, another one of McKenna's biggest influences was Dr. John Dee, the famous spy master. you know, and all of these occult, you know, it's all occult, it's all humanism, it's all magic and spells and tricking the public, all this kind of stuff. So, you know, John Dee was a spy master for Queen Elizabeth I. He was a Rosicrucian, tied into all of this stuff, you know. So you get into all of this crap that these guys promote, and then you have McKenna and all these guys right in the middle of it. McKenna was in Kathmandu when all of the drug smuggling stuff was going on there. Other people in the psychedelic movement tied to Kathmandu were Michael Hollingshead, who worked with Tim Leary, Ram Dass, or Dick Alpert, Dick Ram Dass.
1: I really like Ram
0: Wait,
1: Dass.
0: what's that?
1: I really do like Richard. Ram Dass is like of that whole crew of people. Like Ram Dass is probably my favorite. It was
0: Oh, he's a big
1: please don't
0: fraud
1: ruin him for
0: too.
1: me. Oh
0: Oh yeah,
1: no,
0: he's
1: don't
0: a
1: ruin
0: total fraud. Dick Ram
1: don't ruin
0: Dass.
1: Ravi D for me. Oh no.
0: Yeah. Well, I mean, he needed to make his homosexuality sound spiritual, so Dick Ram Dass.
1: I never. Oh my
0: So,
1: God.
0: you know, Dick Ram Dass was working under Aldous Huxley for MK Ultra. Worked at the Esalen Institute that was founded by Gerald Hurd and Aldous Huxley. That was basically the center for where they promoted all of the MK Ultra stuff after MK Ultra was essentially shut down. Castalia Foundation, Harvard Psilocybin Project that I've exposed in my articles on my website, like my article in Theogens, What's in a Name, I believe is where I exposed that. It could have been my article, Spies in Academic Clothing. Part of the Good Friday Experiment, you know, the psychedelic experience in the Tibetan Book of the Dead. And so you got to realize that even the name psychedelic was a marketing campaign, which I exposed in my article in Theogens, What's in a Name. I go through all of the history of the psychedelic words, and there was two teams that created all the words. Psychedelic being created by Humphrey Osmond, and then he created psychotomimetic, and then but. The other group was Gordon Wasson and Professor Carl Ruck, and they created the word entheogen. But I go through the history of all of this stuff and show how the entire agenda was to market the drugs to the kids for the counter culture, or going against your own culture or your own society, and to make the young people believe that their own culture, their own society is bad. Just like all the young kids believe in this insane, you know, communism stuff that's mass murdered from 148 to 202 million people in the last century alone. So,
1: Right. Well, Noah
0: but
1: and I are both in our 20s, and we're not communists, so
0: yeah.
1: there's hope.
0: Well, good. It's unfortunate that so many young people are these days. I mean, they've really, you know, the universities have just sold kids a whole bunch of crap. But, Dick Ram Dass was also involved in IFF, the
1: Fucking
0: International
1: can't believe that
0: Federation
1: you
0: for
1: just
0: Internal
1: like blew my
0: Freedom.
1: mind with it. Dick Ram Dass.
0: That was in large part funded by Billy Mellon Hitchcock of the Mellon Banking Empire, who also owned the Millbrook Mansion, where they were doing human experiments, where Dick Ram Dass was at. Ralph Metzner, another CIA guy, was behind that. Alan Watts. I have in the book Letters of Aldous Huxley, in October 1953, Alan Watts recruits Alan Watts for MK Ultra, and then Alan Watts founds the Pacifica Foundation. He creates psychedelic Orientalism and all of this stuff, and he goes on to help launch the Summer of Love. But keep in mind, the Summer of Love could not have happened if Timothy Leary hadn't gone to Congress in 1966 to request LSD and psychedelic drugs outlaw. So, you know, so Leary was playing the Hegelian dialectic. Leary goes to Congress, literally, in 1966. And let me just pull this up. I'll read it to you. But he goes to Congress with Walter Borat. Now, Walter Borat's wife was Peggy Mellon Hitchcock, Billy Mellon Hitchcock's sister, and So they all were smack in the middle of MK Ultra, and with Billy funding the Millbrook Mansion. I've been there doing research on all of this, but nowhere and like Walter Boert wrote Operation Mind Control in 1979, the famous book supposedly exposing MK Ultra. Never once does he admit that his wife was Peggy Mellon Hitchcock, that she funded the Millbrook Mansion, that he was close pals with Timothy Leary, etc. You know, all these guys cover this stuff up. So let me just find this quote for you.
1: And do you think, because I know you probably have a different opinion than you did on Rogan years and years ago, well, yeah, I'm sure it's changed because I heard you on Alex Jones and I've watched some of your other stuff on YouTube. So do you think there is any positive benefit to psychedelics, or would it all be bad? You know, I know you call them suggestogens, which I think is true.
0: There's any positive benefits and blah, blah, blah. And it's like, okay, if you're an opium addict and you want to take Ibogaine to completely get off it fast, that's a benefit. I don't trust the studies coming out of MAPS, the Multidisciplinary Association for Psychedelic Studies. Rick Doblin, I've been informed from people like Robert Forty that Rick Doblin went to Mothers Against Drunk Drivers and did a bunch of media PR campaigns to get MDMA or ecstasy outlawed, and then founds MAPS to get it legalized for medical research and use.
1: What the hell?
0: So just
1: Doblin and MAPS follow me on Twitter. Maybe Doblin has always given me weird vibes every time I see an interview with him.
0: You know, and I've interviewed him. I've met him a number of times. And yeah, but I don't trust that guy at all. I don't trust the studies coming out of Johns Hopkins University by guys like Dr. Roland Griffiths and stuff. Johns Hopkins was always a big MKUltra school where they were doing a lot of human experiments.
1: Well, so, yeah, and Hopkins is now involved in this whole COVID-19 lockdown bullshit.
0: Who is?
1: John Hopkins, a lot of their studies.
0: I wouldn't be surprised at all. It's all social engineering.
1: Right.
0: So once you see how the social engineering works, you just see them roll it out in a different way. So
1: one of the people at John Hopkins had the study that came out, and it was basically saying it was a breakdown of how COVID-19 supposedly caused all these deaths worldwide, but there were no more expected deaths than usual in 2020.
0: Right, exactly.
1: And then Hopkins fired that researcher.
0: Zero increase of deaths for the last year. But let me read you this. So one of the most common arguments I hear is, well, you know, if the government wanted us to take psychedelics, why are they illegal? Well, I'll tell you why. So number one, kids don't do, rebellious teenagers don't do chemicals called psychotomimetics or mimicking psychosis. The whole thing was a marketing campaign, and the Harvard Social Relations Department was behind it with Henry A. Murray, Dr. Thomas Chiu, Dr. Timothy Leary, Frank Metzner. All these guys were in that department that became basically the psychedelic gurus later on. And all, you know, the famous, you know, Ted Kaczynski, the Unabomber, was in that same department, and he was actually trying to blow all of them apart for what they did to him and their human experiments on him. But
1: this might be controversial, but Ted Kaczynski's an American hero, in my opinion.
0: Well, I won't agree or disagree with that.
1: He was right, though.
0: Yeah, you know, obviously. So, and he was a math professor, but he was really pissed off. So anyway, the most common argument I hear, well, why, if the government wanted us to take psychedelics, why are they illegal? Well, you do a social public relations campaign, and you get the public to think that Timothy Leary's spiritual message is being suppressed. Mind you, he worked for the Harvard Social Relations Department, and he admits that he was recruited to the CIA, which I'll read in just a minute. Senator Dodd. Do you think that the drug needs to be put under control or and restriction, Dr. Leary? Pardon, sir. Senator Dodd, let me rephrase my question. Don't you feel that LSD should be put under some control or restriction as to its use? Dr. Leary, yes, sir. Senator Dodd, as to its sale, its possession, and its use? Dr. Leary, I definitely do. In the first place, I think that the 1965 Drug Control Act, which this committee, I understand, sponsored, is the high watermark in such legislation. And then skipping to the next page in the congressional record. Yes, sir, I agree completely with your bill, the 1965 Drug Control Act. I think this is the Senator Dodd, that the federal government and state governments ought to control it. Dr. Leary, exactly. I am in 100% agreement with the 1965 Drug Control Bill. Senator Kennedy of Massachusetts. So there shouldn't be, Dr. Leary. I wish the states, I might add, would follow the wisdom of this committee and the Senate and Congress of the United States and follow your lead with exactly that kind of legislation. Senator Kennedy of Massachusetts. So there should not be indiscriminate distribution of this drug, should there? Dr. Leary, I have never suggested that, sir. I have never urged anyone to take LSD. I have always deplored indiscriminate or unprepared use. This is the LSD guru saying this crap on the congressional record.
1: Wow.
0: So, you know, and this is from the... So now keep in mind, I have 26 shelf feet of books on psychedelic drugs. I have pretty much, you know, every book from the 1930s forward, except for the new age crap that gets printed by Park Street Press. But so, you know, one of the things is, you know, and Walter Board, he does a lot of spin in his book, The Search for the Manchurian Candidate. But Board claims that there was a reversal of policy, but he doesn't mention that he went with Leary before Congress in 1966, when Leary requested LSD's outlaw, furthering the apparent dialectic started by Dr. Andrew Weil, with Leary getting quote-unquote fired from Harvard. And so that whole quote that I read is from the Narcotic Rehabilitation Act of 1966, hearings before a special subcommittee, 89th Congress, second session. So that whole thing, that I had to go to the congressional archives to find that. I would find like a half a sentence taken totally out of context. So I was really curious, and I went through all of my books, couldn't find it. So I ended up having to take a trip to the congressional archives to pull that. And then, you know, that exposed the whole thing, that Leary is who actually requested the drugs outlaw. And then he became the spiritual drug guru. And if, you know, he couldn't have done it before the drugs were outlawed. So let me read you this quote as well. I proceeded as an intelligence agent since 1962, understanding that the next war for control of this planet and beyond had to do with the control of consciousness. Yes, he answered strongly, I was a witting agent of the CIA. Walter Bowart, quoting Timothy Leary. Now, Timothy Leary introduced Walter Bowart to Peggy Mellon Hitchcock. Walter Bowart's wife, Peggy Mellon Hitchcock, got Timothy Leary the Millbrook Mansion. Peggy Mellon Hitchcock's brother, Billy Mellon Hitchcock, funded the research. He was a mass LSD. He was running Billy Hitchcock LSD Enterprises, in fact, producing LSD and selling it on the streets and everything. So this is the nexus of what these guys were doing.
1: That's why I love you, man, is because you bring receipts, you do your research. Now, it seems fairly evident that the modern day psychedelic movement is MKUltra being fully launched. And I think if that's the case, and it seems likely, I was definitely roped in by it.
0: I'm positive it is. I have no doubt.
1: So the question I have, and this is kind of a rewording of an earlier question, but I guess in more modern day, like, Does that make somebody like a Joe Rogan, does that make them a willing participant or a plotter of MK Ultra?
0: Or a willing participant or a willful
1: victim?
0: Idiot.
1: Is he a victim? Is he a victim of it?
0: There's two categories. There's willing participants and there's willful idiots, right?
1: Mm-hmm.
0: And being that I was friends with Rogan for 8 years, and being that I tried to tell him all of this stuff, and being that I went on his show, and being that I even showed him the documents in his face, and I had my whole box of documents beside me at his house, well, he can't be a willful idiot. So that leaves
1: he's not a victim of he's not a victim of MK Ultra. Then he, but so what does that mean? Does that mean somebody's paying him to push this shit? Like, what is
0: so? So you mean, like, you know, the number one podcaster in the world who makes like a half, you know, $250,000 an episode? Is he getting well, paid to promote yeah, this well, shit?
1: Yeah, I guess.
0: When I started my podcast back in like 2008, I had probably one of the top 10 or 20 podcasts in the world. And when I wouldn't tote the line, and when I came out exposing everything, they quickly pushed me aside. I was working with 65 professors and researchers and authors. And not one of them, to this day, has ever addressed any of the actual research and citations that I've published. They all ad hominem attacked me and ridiculed me and tried to get me back into line.
1: And you are heavily shadow banned. Just in case people who aren't familiar with you are listening, you are very heavily shadow banned. Like, it's
0: oh, yeah.
1: Crazy.
0: Well, you know, and think of that ridiculous video that Dennis McKenna did, right? Mm-hmm. And get this. So Dennis McKenna recorded that video at the Gathering of the Minds conference, or no, at the Free Your Mind conference put together by Satanist Mark Passio, right? I was supposed to be at that same thing, and I started suspecting a lot of crap going on with Passio, and I sent them back the money for my ticket to fly out there. For that one. So Dennis McKenna sat there. You know, I think their goal was to have the two of us in the room together and fight it out, not physically, but argue it out or some other kind of crap. Or they were going to try to make me look foolish or whatever, you know, by Dennis pulling that crap, you know, and he's got that idiot sitting next to him in that little interview, like shaking his head. Yeah. You know, just like going along with it. Total dipshit. But, you know, here's another quote. You know, for people, this is from a 1979 MKUltra reunion party that I've posted on my YouTube page, and it's up on my site. It can be found under my Spies and Academic Clothing article. So, Timothy Leary. Then there, of course, was the coolness of the cell, or whatever you want to call it. But you kept a Sidney Cohen. Would you mind not calling it a cell? Let's call it a Custer. Leary. All right. Our undercover agents in Los Angeles were very cool about, and yet they did more in a very laid back way. It's never been as public as some of the other, you know, the buses running around the country painted in Dayglow. He's admitting that Ken Kesey and the Merry Pranksters were all undercover agents there. It was all a psyop, and there wasn't just one Ken Kesey Merry Prankster bus. There was like three or four of them going around in different places. So, and you can just look at the different models of the buses and the different photos and stuff. They're completely different buses, different license plates, different models, and, you know, it's all just a big dog and pony show. But going back to
1: if I could interject McKenna, just for one second, does it bum you? Because to me, this is a bummer to me, because I was big into psychedelic culture and I think I got a big benefit out of it. And I really do. McKenna kind of creeped me out, but like people like Alan Watts and Ram Dass, I loved hearing their stuff. And
0: Alan Watts, he's a big time freaking fraud, dude. So let's segue over to him.
1: But what I was going to ask is, like, does it bum you out, since you were kind of way before my time? But does it bum you out that you were into this kind of stuff and then realized it was all fake?
0: 20 years ago about it, you know. So
1: right.
0: You know, I'd rather know the truth, you know. And Alan Watts, like I said, he was he was recruited to MKUltra in October of 1953, I believe, if I remember the citation correctly. But there's a Alan Watts houseboat summit recording out there that you can hear them saying exactly what they're going to do to the public. And he was another person on the, you know, if board, like I said, you know, Pacifica Foundation. He created, or he spread, what was known as the double bind. And the double bind was created by Gregory Bateson, who was a co-founder of the CIA. Gregory Bateson and Margaret Mead heavily tied into MKUltra. But the double bind was, you know, was an idea to create a basically a mental block to get people confused into a paradox or a dialectic or whatever while they were meditating. You know, oh, you got to destroy your ego and all this stuff. That shit was created by the CIA. You know, I've met Alan
1: Watts. See,
0: Watts's
1: that bums
0: son,
1: me
0: totally
1: out, man.
0: Idiot.
1: It means you know how much time I've wasted. That bums me out, dude. That's a bummer, man.
0: Well, you know, you can still study these people, knowing, you know, what their agenda is. You just don't have to buy into it.
1: Right.
0: He was a member of the Hollyhock Institute. He was at the Millbrook Mansion. He created, you know, some of the MKUltra cults. So, you know, let's go into this for a minute. The MKUltra cults. Alan Watts. Well, he comes up number one right at the top. Alan Watts, Zen Buddhist double bind cult. Bill Wilson, Alcoholics Anonymous cult. L. Ron Hubbard. And these people were pretty much all involved with MKUltra in one way or another. L. Ron Hubbard, Church of Scientology cult. L. Ron Hubbard was Office of Navy Intelligence. Jim Jones, Jonestown cult, ended in mass murder.
1: Once O and I, always O and I.
0: Michael Murphy, the Esalen cult. Dick Price, Esalen cult. Dr. Andrea Puhrich, which I mentioned earlier. The Council of Nine and Uri Geller and Arrigo cults. Guy Bannister, UFO cults. Steve Jobs, Apple cult. Timothy
1: Leary,
0: IFF cults.
1: Wait a minute, I'm sorry. Guy Bannister, the guy that was tied in with the Kennedy assassination, the FBI guy?
0: Yeah.
1: In New Orleans?
0: You know, let's not segue too much. I just want to keep on topic here.
1: Sorry.
0: Timothy Leary, IFF cult, let's see, Psychedelic Revolution and Psychedelic Orientalism, Farmer John Griggs, Brotherhood of Eternal Love cult and Mafia, Allen Ginsberg, IFF, Psychedelic Revolution, Psychedelic Orientalism and Pedophilia, Mircea Eliade, the Wicca cult, Houston Smith, IFF, Eleusinian Mysteries, Psychedelic Orientalism, Charles Manson, the Manson Family cult, obviously ended in mass murder, Albert Hoffman, the Bicycle Day cult, Terrence McKenna, 2012, Mushroom, Stoned Ape, and Archaic Revival cults, Daniel Pinchbeck, 2012, Mushroom and Ascendance cults, Aldous Huxley, Psychedelic Revolution, Esalen cults, and of course, MKUltra itself, Ramdas, Be Here Now, IFF cults, Ken Kesey, Merry Prankster cult, Gordon Wasson, Mushrooms is Finding God cult, Ulysses cult, Carl Ruck, Demeter cult, Al Hubbard, LSD cult, Margaret Mead and Wilhelm Reich, Sexual Liberation cult, John Paul Rosenberg or Werner Erhard, Landmark Education cult, Vito Pelekis, Freaks cult, Arthur Kleps, the Boohoo cult, Gloria Steinem, the Feminism cult, Marilyn Ferguson, Aquarius Conspiracy cult, Carlos Castaneda, Neo-Shamanism, Don Juan cult, Transegrity cult, which ended in mass suicide, Peter Furst and Barbara Meyerhoff, the Phony Witchel and Neo-Shamanism cults, Gregory Bateson, Native Revivalism, Double Bind cults, Aldous Huxley, Transhumanism, or no, sorry, Julian Huxley, Transhumanism cults, Joseph Campbell, Power of Myth, Star Wars cults, and there's also the, right when I go to say it, I forget, a whole other project.
1: I thought George Lucas was the Star Wars cult.
0: Changing Images of Man cult with Stanford Research Institute. What'd you say?
1: I was being retarded. I said I thought George Lucas was the Star Wars cult.
0: Well, who do you think came up with the mythology for George Lucas's stuff?
1: Oh, I don't know.
0: Joseph
1: Tell me.
0: Campbell. Joseph Campbell wrote a book on it, The Power of Myth. So
1: Well, I'll
0: that's
1: tell you
0: what
1: what,
0: it's
1: you
0: all
1: have
0: about.
1: successfully ruined Ram Dass for me, because now every time I hear his name, I'm going to think Ram Dass. So thanks for
0: No,
1: that.
0: Dick Ram Dass,
1: Dick
0: dude.
1: Ram Dass. Thanks for that.
0: So, and then we have Alfred Kinsey, pedophile in Nambla cult, Steve Gaskin, Tennessee Farm, Church of Sandy Hook cults, John Perry Barlow, EFF, Grateful Dead cults, Alex Gray, Art Temple, New York cults, Grateful Dead, Following Cult,
1: Alex
0: Richard
1: Gray is another
0: Bandler,
1: guy
0: the
1: that's always
0: NLP,
1: weirded me out.
0: Richard Bandler, the NLP cult, John Grinder, NLP cult, Marshall Rosenberg, NVC cult, Rianne Eisler, who worked with Terrence McKenna, NVC cult, Dominator cult, Culture cult, Michael J. Harner, Shamanism drum cult, Church of Satan cult, Anton LaVey, Church of Satan cult, Kenneth Anger, Process Church, and then Paul Twitchell, Eckankar cult. And these are just some of them that I've named and tracked over the last decade or more, you know. So,
1: That's
0: I mean,
1: wild.
0: yeah, you know, these guys are thick. They pretty much, you know, so if you think of all of this stuff as a secondary catch web, so their goal is to spread all of these lies and disinformation about Christianity and get people to think that the Bible doesn't teach anything of value, that there's that reality isn't real. You can't have any gain by following the ethics and morality that the Bible and especially the New Testament teaches. That was all junk. You got to follow our cult. So they create all of these secondary catch webs so that you may not, you know, you go out of Christianity and you may not fall in this cult, but they've got this other one and this other one and this other one and this other one, and they keep going and going. So you'll get caught up and waste your time in one of these many cults and distractions and rabbit holes that they've created. You know, so it
1: I'm
0: just
1: definitely
0: keeps
1: with you
0: going
1: there.
0: on and on forever, you know. I'm just trying to get back to Terrence McKenna here. But Terrence McKenna, heavily influenced by cybernetics. He went to the Joseph Tussman school for, let me see here, Joseph Tussman Experimental College. That was Army, Joseph Tussman was Army Intelligence, and it was a totally different experimental college that McKenna went to, and that's a whole other rabbit hole to go down. So McKenna was into promoting these new age movements, this eugenics, this we got to limit male birth, all of the feminism. He admits he's a humanist and a feminist, and he's selling all of this crap. And of course, he
1: What
0: worked with
1: is a
0: Graham
1: humanist?
0: Hancock. What's that?
1: What is a humanist? Isn't that just pro-human? What's a humanist?
0: No, so a humanist is basically that the government is here, and let me pull that up.
1: I just have never heard that term, or maybe I have, but I don't remember hearing that term before. Humanist. I know transhumanist, you
0: Humanism
1: know.
0: is a big thing in all of these psychedelic people's thing.
1: Sorry, I didn't mean to
0: Let's
1: throw you off. I
0: see.
1: just have never
0: I
1: heard
0: just
1: the term
0: never.
1: humanist.
0: So that basically, it's like the state being superior to the individual. It's another sort of form
1: Oh.
0: of communism, right?
1: Oh, well, fuck that. Yeah.
0: You know, so they promote a lot of social degradation, social iniquity type of stuff. But from my research and understanding of it, it comes down into slavery, essentially. You know, so, but yeah, you know, McKenna's right in the middle of all of this stuff. So, you know, that's why they didn't like me exposing it. McKenna is also who created the original method for growing psilocybe mushrooms at home, magic mushrooms. And of course, what they
1: He
0: don't
1: made it
0: want you to
1: real easy to
0: know,
1: do, that's for sure. I'll tell you that.
0: yeah, and what they don't want you to know is that the Aztecs used mushrooms for human sacrifice and suicide.
1: Yeah, are they the ones that talk to Quetzalcoatl and like the giant sky serpent they would all collectively see?
0: Who is the other group? You might be thinking of the other one.
1: I might be thinking of the Mayans.
0: Yeah, you might be thinking of the Mayans, but let me just pull this up here. I'm going to read you some of the quotes that they don't tell you about while they get all these poor young people caught into psychedelic drugs. So all of the books that I've ever read on this subject misquote the Aztec or the Mexica texts, or they omit whole segments to promote this whole agenda to the kids. And, you know, what's funny is I've gotten used copies of these books, and other people had highlighted it on the mushrooms, so clearly other people knew that it was all a fraud. You know, you get a copy from the library or something, somebody else has been on the same trail, it's like, huh. So let me just see here. Some of these quotes are pretty funny. I think they are anyway. But yeah, you know, when you hear these quotes, and I'm just looking for them, scanning for them, hold in your mind the thought of your average hippie of today, all right? So these are from, let's see. These are from the Florentine Codex, which was from the, I forget the year, like 1590s or something like that. And these are being written by Nahuatl or Aztec informants for Friar Bernardino de Sahagún. And this is from Book 10, called The People, page 37. The lewd youth. The lewd youth is a madman. He goes about drinking crude wine, a drunkard, foolish, dejected, a drunk, a sot. He goes about eating mushrooms. He goes about demented. He is restless, dissolute, shameless, presumptuous, lewd, tattling, wicked, a vile brute, brazen. He is impudent. He consumes his inner substance. He is vain, proud, debauched, a pleasure seeker, a libertine, revolting, filthy, vicious, a keeper of mistresses, a talker. He lives in concubinage. He is given to pleasure.
1: Yeah.
0: Sounds like a pick any hippie you know today, right? Just about.
1: Yeah. I mean, that's definitely true. By the way, Noah texted me a little while ago. His internet is down now. We're both here in Tennessee, so there must be something in the air. But he wanted me to tell you that he enjoyed talking to you, and he is going to listen to the rest of this later on once I post it. But I guess to wrap up, unless you had anything else on McKenna, I really want to know, because you've laid out a good picture of why you shouldn't trust these people and these cults that have been laid out, these traps that have been laid out before us. But you've laid out a really, and people should go to your website, logosmedia.com, for your course on Trivium. Like, if you could just talk a little bit about that, like the rules of critical thinking.
0: They can also go to triviumeducation.com.
1: Right. I guess to wrap up, if we could just talk about like how to avoid these pitfalls. Yeah. Like the what's the Trivium like basics to avoid critical, a lack of critical thinking.
0: Well, the Trivium method, the Trivium has been around in one form or another probably for 800,000 years, if I recall correctly. It's been a long time since I've researched the origins on it. But it's essentially a method of critical thinking, or the primary method of critical thinking that all the Ivy League schools and most colleges used to teach. Most people were taught it in the 1800s in the single-room schoolhouses. This is why most people today can't even understand a book that was written by someone in the 1800s or 1700s or before, because they were much better written, much better educated, despite all the propaganda and whatnot against them. But the Trivium method is basically laying out a systematic pattern for how you gather information and reviewing it. if any new information comes in, you know what information you've already gone over. It's easy for you to go back and fact check when somebody gives you a new piece of information or whatever, if it fits in or if it's garbage or whatever. But it's based on general grammar, Aristotelian logic, and Socratic rhetoric. And sorry, my throat's getting a little sore. It's basically knowledge, understanding, and wisdom. And it breaks down even simpler for stuff that we all learned sometime between third and fifth grade: who, what, where, and when. That's your general grammar or your knowledge. Then your why is your understanding or your logic. And then your how, which is your rhetoric or your wisdom, your rhetoric or your explanation. So whenever, most people that you meet in life, they will put their logic before their grammar. And this is general grammar. It's not specific grammar. It's not dealing with the parts of the words. It's dealing with parts of reality. Like, if you're investigating something, the who, the what, the where, the when. If you're doing a building, what are you building? Where are you building it? When are you building it? The parts that you're building it with, what it's going to look like, all of this kind of stuff. If you're doing a painting, it works in painting. What type of paints are you using? What type of canvas? Blah, blah, blah, et cetera, et cetera. So it's the foundation of all basically, well, knowledge, understanding, and wisdom in the universe. And then there's a higher level, the quadrivium, that's arithmetic, geometry, music, and astronomy. But they're always in that order: general grammar, Aristotelian logic, and then Socratic rhetoric. So if what you'll see is people will try to put their conclusions before their research, and they're horribly annoying to try to deal with. Most people believe they know a subject before they've ever actually studied it because of what they heard on TV or through some magazine or on a song, rock song on the radio or whatever, and that's the extent of their research. And so essentially, if you haven't asked yourself who, what, where, and when before you've tried to understand something, before you've tried to explain it to somebody else, there's probably an 85% chance that you're completely wrong and totally full of crap. So,
1: Yeah.
0: if we go through a mental process, did I ask myself these questions? Who, what, where, and when? Yes? Okay, then I can go to why. And under the why aspect, you're applying logic there, and you're looking. So in logic, there are no contradictions in nature. A contradiction is always and without exception a lie or an error. So most people, when they see a contradiction, they throw their arms up and they say, "Contradictions are like assholes, everybody's got one." Well, a contradiction is always a lie or an error. So rather than throwing your arms up in the air, what you need is more general grammar. So you go back to the first step and ask who, what, where, and when, and you dig further down into the information until there are no more contradictions, and then you have that aha or that epiphany moment. But you apply the logic, and having a basic understanding of the logical fallacies helps a lot. What's an ad hominem attack? What's a poisoning the well? What's an appeal to ridicule? What's a lesser to the greater fallacy, or genetic fallacy, et cetera, all of these different things, slippery slope fallacy, no true Scotsman fallacy. And people are always thinking of new ways to lie. But if you know the basic, like, and I sell even bookmarks on my Trivium and Logos Media website for people just so that they can memorize the basic logical fallacies. Because if you can memorize those, first, what's going to happen is you're going to start, well, you start looking out into any information that's coming in, and you can spot the fallacies. It's like you listen to a radio commercial, ah, that's this fallacy, or you're watching Anderson Cooper on CNN and you're like, oh, that was that fallacy, that fallacy, that fallacy, that fallacy, and that fallacy. I mean, the guy's right. just a mouthful of crap, you know? And so then you can start, it becomes

0: What is that general grammar? Have I researched this? Let me look up each of these particular things. Is this what I want to be true? Or is it really true? And a lot of people have a really hard time admitting when they're wrong. The first thing you have to learn when you learn the trivium is each time you realize you were wrong about something, just laugh it off, you know, and just, okay, oh, I was wrong about that. And then you just admit it. And after a while, it becomes super easy to admit when you're wrong on a certain thing, like Alan Watts or Dick Ramdass or whatever the case may be, right? So once you have those logical fallacies, you can spot the lies coming in through your five senses. And not only that, after a couple of months, you'll start doing an inventory of your own mind and catching the fallacies in your own thoughts and your own false beliefs. Did I fact check that? Did I fact check that? What's my grammar on this? And pretty soon, you'll start throwing everything out and then rebuilding it with an inventory of factual information that you know is true and verified. And then if somebody comes back to you and wants to see your information on it, you can take them back to the primary sources and material and say, this is the general grammar that I have on this topic. So, and then you know, after you go through the general grammar and the logic or your knowledge and understanding, then you can go to the explanation or the how you reach that conclusion. How did I get here? How did I, you know, so you're, that's your rhetoric and your explanation. It's like your Chilton's manual, right? Or, you know, for the auto mechanics out there or whatever. It's like if you built a model airplane as a kid or a model car, it's the how to put the thing together. The parts, all those little parts would be the general grammar. And then the logic is getting it all together. And then you can explain it to somebody else how you put it together, or the instruction manual of how to put all the parts together is also the how. So, you know, if you go, and we're all taught this in elementary school, but we're not taught the significance of what it really is. And, you know, you'll be watching TV, like detective shows or investigative shows are really good at this. They'll show it right on a chalkboard or on a dry write board or something. You'll be watching a movie and they'll be after a criminal and they'll have on the board who, what, where, when, why, and how right there. But that's not just how you solve murders, you know, that's how you solve anything. That's how you figure out what you're going to do, you know. And then if you add the quadrivium on top of it with the arithmetic, geometry, music, and astronomy, you have a whole package. And there's ethics and stuff like that above that that couple in with it all. But this is the foundation of what was originally the true liberal arts, or liberal education, that taught the mind to be free. And so without this, people become slaves to their own minds and to the false beliefs and ideas that the charlatans like McKenna and Aldous Huxley and Julian Huxley and Aleister Crowley and all these guys put out there. You become sort of shielded from that stuff, or you can see it, you know.
1: Right. I would encourage people to apply the trivium method to what's going, the quote unquote science around this whole COVID thing and masks and lockdowns.
0: Well, and they'll tell you straight up that, you know, I saw a newspaper, I don't know, 6 months ago, oh, people shouldn't do their own research and stuff. Leave it to the scientists.
1: Yeah.
0: Well, scientism is a religion. And the peer review system is often fraudulent because the peer review system is there to maintain the status quo. You know, I've gone in using this method into entire fields of academic study, pulled out all the professors' books, gone into their primaries, and showed that all of them were either incompetent or complicit frauds. And it's not hard to do once you'll kind of stumble at first as you start going, okay, who, what, where, when, then why, then how, and then it feels kind of awkward at first. But after like 12 months or 18 months, it becomes fluid and you just

0: do it naturally. And then, and you don't even notice you're doing it. You'll hear somebody speak a fallacy and it's just like, oh, boom, oh, that's that. Or, you see crap coming across on the news media and it's like, oh, this is ridiculous. And you can see the underlying agenda. It's like these ridiculous impeachment trials against Trump. I mean, one fallacy after the other, after the other, after the other. Or watching MSNBC or CNN or all of the fake news media, Trump would call them fake news because they're literally spewing crap to the public that if they spent 5 minutes asking who, what, where, and when and fact checking, they would realize right away is completely false information.
1: Well, I'm reliably informed by my QAnon buddies that March 6th, Trump will be inaugurated and that Biden isn't actually president. So,
0: Yes, well, don't hold your breath. I think we'd be burying you.
1: well, man, thanks so much for taking it. Is there anything else we need to talk about? Or definitely, people need to go to logosmedia.com and anything. What are you working on now? What else you got
0: Well,
1: to going on?
0: I've just been taking a break from the show. My main channel was deleted off of YouTube the day after my 12th anniversary show on like October 30th or something like that last year. And I've just been enjoying a little break and doing some projects and hobbies and getting caught up on other stuff and just enjoying being out of the fray, really. This is actually the first interview I've done in like 4 months.
1: Oh, well, man, we really appreciate it. And like I said, Noah wants to thank you as well. But yeah, logosmedia.com. Anything else?
0: Yeah, well,
1: I plan on
0: support the
1: donating on the
0: research.
1: PayPal.
0: 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They can PayPal to that if they want to send donations. It's much appreciated. It's taken years and years of work and a lot of money and expenses and a lot of travel and a lot of time sitting in dirty library archives going through stuff to dig a lot of this stuff out. So I always appreciate any support and whatnot on all of this. And, send words of appreciation or also welcome if you can't afford to send $5 or $10 or whatever you can afford to send. And I keep what I can. There's probably 200 shows up on the backup channel on YouTube as well as on BitChute. So check those out. And if people want to get an archive of all of the shows, for like $160, I'll send you everything on audio. If you send me $200, I'll put all of the audio shows up until where I start a video, and then I'll include all of the video shows on a flash drive, and I'll send that to you. But a 500 gig flash drive, I got to pay for that stuff and whatnot. So it just supports the research and all. But I'll send you like everything, All the way back from when I was still bought into it to when I woke up and all the way through all 12 years of stuff. You'll never want to hear my voice again after going through 1,000 hours of that stuff.
1: Well, your journey has been super interesting, man. And people that aren't familiar with you, I'd recommend just go doing a deep dive on all your stuff. And yeah, support the work because you do a you're putting in the work, man. Like you, there's very few people that are as well researched as you, and I appreciate that.
0: Well, thanks for that, Chris, and much appreciated. Thanks for having me on.
1: That was Jan Irvin.
2: Abs in a six
3: pack. ABSNA6, the number, PACK.com.
4: Your grandfather talks about that
5: fucking
4: shit.
5: Hates technology, says it's overtaking us.
4: Does
5: he used
4: he?
5: To say that all the time.
4: Well, I think anybody
6: you know,
4: grew up,
6: did
4: if
6: our,
4: your grandfather's an older guy, he grew up in a time where there was no phones and no nothing.
6: We put a we put out a documentary last November called What You've Been Missing, Episode 1, The Noble Lie, which goes into this whole use of technology to dumb us down. So anybody wants to check that out, Look it up.
4: I think it's a silly argument. I don't think it dumbs us down. I think there are dumber people than ever.
6: Well, but it's
4: because life has become easy for them. It's easy to become dumb.
6: Well, check out the how they're doing it. They're using the B.F. Skinner's ideas from the Skinner box and how they controlled animals and things like that. There's a lot of Edward Bernays stuff.
4: What are you talking about?
6: Well, Skinner, the Skinner box is a box that they would put pigeons and rats and things like that in and get them to do certain things for food or whatever on a stimuli. And they've learned to apply that stuff directly to computer games and to purchasing in the grocery stores and things like that. But it's an hour and a half long documentary. Just, what you've been missing, episode one. Check it out sometime.
4: What you've been missing, episode one, and
6: right.
4: Okay.
6: And they can go to the Gnostic Media website and click on the videos thing there, and it'll be right there.
4: Okay. And what is the conclusion?
6: Well, that there are certain people using marketing and advertising and computer technology to mind control people, and it's very, very simple to do.
4: Is it mind control?
6: Mind control at face value. Once you see how it works, it's real blatant.
4: Do you accept the argument, though, that marketing is mind control and that getting people obsessed objects?
6: See, the Absolutely. Thing how mind control works is, I mentioned this Trivium thing earlier. By people not having the Trivium, that's what enables marketing and public relations, the political system, the law system that we have today. That's what enables it to work.
4: Right.
6: That stuff wouldn't be able to function at all.
4: That's why it doesn't work on any intelligent person. No intelligent person watches any nonsense propaganda on television and buys it immediately because you've accumulated a certain amount of information in your mind.
6: Say if you go out and you study logical fallacies for 20 minutes and then you go study commercials, you'll see how every commercial is filled with logical fallacies. So once you can identify those logical fallacies, you begin to see how they're using these lies against you everywhere, and then you just block them out.
4: What's the end game, though? Enlightenment?
6: Well the end game is just to learn gain your own autonomy, your own adulthood, really. It's to see through the crap and gain yourself back.
4: It is important, though, to enjoy life, right? It is important to do this and to figure out how to enjoy life, don't you think?
6: Let me put it to you this way: in ancient Roman times, they considered those who had studied the seven liberal arts as free, and those who didn't were slaves. The slaves were not allowed to study the seven liberal arts, this trivium or quadrivium thing. As soon as you got free of slavery, that was the first thing you did, was undertake a study of the seven liberal arts, right? So let's say nobody in our society, in the masses, even has that education now. So we would be considered in Roman times the slave class. Okay, so when you see the word freedom, literally, which is what the word liberal is from the Latin word book, liber. And so liber and library, liberty, these are
4: words. You're going Latin on me, bro. Isn't this
6: Event
4: Horizon?
6: This is where freedom comes from. So when people learn this stuff, this is how they got free. So, it's the difference of knowing that you're a slave
4: and getting free from that. I totally agree with you on this. This is a very complicated way of saying that our education system sucks and could possibly be set up that way on purpose.
6: Don't dumb your audience down too much, bro.
4: It's not dumbing them down at all. Great. I'm just kind of filling in the voids here, trying to bring this show back to life. The idea is that at one point in time, people were taught this stuff on a regular basis, and now our education system is no longer are people.
6: It's been
4: being
6: completely removed from people's education.
4: Do you think that really is on purpose? Do you think that's a design?
6: Oh yeah, there's evidence that it was done on purpose.
4: Really?
6: In fact, I just saw an article by this woman Kelly from Canada Free Press yesterday talking about the American freedom or the American rebellion. From England was originally centered around the Trivium and classical education.
4: Okay. So when people are in school today, when they come up with some sort of a lesson plan for the year, is there someone who's actually saying, hey, we don't want these people smarter? Let's dumb this shit down.
6: Yeah, and you can see that.
4: Where is that happening?
6: If people want evidence of that, they can study Charlotte Iserbeet's book.
4: Do you believe this, Brian?
5: No.
6: And I would suggest people study two people primarily, John Taylor Gatto And he's written a very good book, Underground History of American Education for People That Read, and also Charlotte Iserbeet's book, The Dumbing Down of America, which she also has a lot of primary documents in her book on the Rees Commission and how they did
4: Let's say those two names one more time. You're freaking people the fuck out. People on Twitter right now are going Taylor nuts. Gatto. They're saying this is the most name drops anyone has ever had on a podcast. Please fucking write this shit somewhere. I'm freaking out. People are trying
6: Gatto and Charlotte Iserbeet.
4: Okay, well, these are the last people's books we're going to tell people to read, because otherwise we're going to look like a goddamn university study
6: course. Just go on my website. I've got a video up on Gatto right on my website. They can look at it there.
4: Okay.
2: And faster and faster.
7: I think that's why the FDA right now is trying to do away with it, because it is growing. If you knew the legislation that is going on right now, they are raiding health food stores with guns and taking things out of there, that like aloe vera products. And they're saying they've never been tested, we haven't approved it, and they're taking, I guarantee you, this is happening right now. And that's why you have to be aware, and you have to educate people about it.
8: But you see, at the same time, they're granting the first INDs for psychedelic research in 30 years. So instead of taking a paranoid view, that they are against it and us, I just think that if you dissect these human institutions, what you find always are individuals, and usually these institutions are fraught with internal conflicts about what they're doing. There's a lot of fear, there's a lot of mistrust, and very few people go around rubbing their hands together and cackling over the fact that they are committing acts of pure evil. Most people have some kind of internal story that tells them that they are doing the very best they can. It's just that there are also a lot of jug-headed misconceptions about what the best we can actually means.
9: I'm real curious about one thing. Why is it important for you to do this?
10: I wonder myself. You mean, am I the alien ambassador, whether I like it or not? Well, I often, when asked this question, I've said, it beats honest work. I mean, my brother is a PhD in three subjects and works in hard science, and I don't think it's brought him immense happiness, not that he's despondent, but I was always kind of a slider, and certainly when I reached La Chorrera in 1971, I had a price on my head by the FBI. I was running out of money. I was at the end of my rope, and then they recruited me and said, with a mouth like yours, there's a place for you in our organization. And, I've worked in deep background positions about which the less said, the better. And then, about 15 years ago, they shifted me into public relations, and I've been there to the present.
11: So you mentioned psilocybin a couple times, and I know that both you and Terrence were, if not the first people, you definitely popularized a popular method for growing mushrooms at home and things like that, your experience with mushrooms. And for the audience those in the audience who are well-researched in the history of psychedelics, you know of programs like MKUltra and the government's attempts to use these type of tools, because they are tools or technology that can be applied for good or other means. And because of that association, there are those who tend to feel like the promotion of these tools is always, nefarious in some way, or trying to make people detached to, not care about the world rather than to know themselves better. And one way or another, Terrence McKenna's name has been associated with that to some degree, and others within the early psychedelic days having associations with CIA agents, or definitely there's some connections to Timothy Leary, and there's just a lot of questions, and obviously you're connection to that scene, and as somebody else involved in that research has brought your name in there. I just would like to hear your thoughts on the accusations that you or Terrence had something to do with the CIA, or anything that you may have experienced to shed some light on that. I mean, as far as how interested was the government in the early days of this research on psilocybin and all these substances?
12: Well, they were interested in all these things, their MK Ultra program, and before that, at the Biochemical Warfare Center at Fort Detrick, Maryland, they've been working with psychedelics really since the 60s, since the 50s, they've had programs. And then when it began to break out into society, they got interested in that and did, these experiments that were, highly ethically dubious, like dosing people, getting them with prostitutes and dosing the person in a hotel room and seeing what would happen. I mean, there's not an institutional review board on the planet that would approve that kind of thing. That's just totally outrageous. Was there a connection between Terrence or me and the CIA?
11: The psychedelic movement in general? Or?
12: I can't speak for the psychedelic movement in general, but I can definitively tell you that neither Terrence nor I ever had anything to do with the CIA. If you're talking about the Central Intelligence Agency. Mm-hmm. Now, you might say, well, I could crack a joke and say, yes, well, we worked for the CIA. We worked for the Cosmic Intelligence Agency. But then some of your audience might misconstrue that.
11: Yeah.
12: So let me make it clear. He never worked for the CIA, and neither did I.
11: Do you know where this comes from? There's a specific talk he gave where he discusses agents. And
12: yes, I know where it comes from, and I will dissect that right now. He said in one talk something casually about, well, I was working deep cover for a while, and then they moved me into PR, right? Mm. And who the they are never specified, but I can tell you who the they are, because those remarks, Jan Ervin either wasn't paying attention or was taking them out of context or is just an idiot, because the meaning of it is clear if you listen to the whole talk. And he is talking about he worked for the mushrooms,
11: the psilocybin itself, yeah,
12: which he did understand, correctly or not, to be actually a, whether it was the mushrooms themselves or they were representative of an intelligent race that was controlling it, but he worked for the mushrooms. That was the they that he worked for, and he was deep cover, and that refers to the years when he was not in public, when he was actually in the basement growing mushrooms as furiously as he possibly could, distributing those. That's deep cover, right? Then he decided, well, this is not sustainable. Sooner or later, they're going to, catch up with me on this. So he decided to go into public relations, and he started talking about it a lot more, and that's when he became, the spokesman that he is. But he was working for the mushrooms, and for Jan to take this and construe it to mean that he was working for the CIA, I mean, it's a really tortured stretch that you have to make that connection, considering how it was, the context. And also, I mean, his brother, I think I know, and we were involved in all this stuff together quite deeply. Yeah. I've been to Esalen many times. Does that make me working for the CIA? Jan seems to think that everybody with having anything to do with psychedelics who happened to pass through Esalen was all part of this big conspiracy. Well, that's just utter horseshit. All kinds of people pass through Esalen. That doesn't mean that they're all involved in some conspiracy. It's just unbelievable. It's just such sloppy thinking and uncritical thinking that I can't take it seriously. And I just, when all this comes up, I just feel like, well, poor Jan. I mean, the guy needs to, adjust his medications or something. I don't know. He's seriously deluded.
11: Well, I appreciate you addressing it. I know that there are people who are curious about that, so I figured we'd at least acknowledge.
12: Yeah.
13: and you let us go on there and have Joe say, oh, he's attacking Sandy Hook families right now. He's going to be taken off air when I'm not doing that. It's the left attacking families and doxing the Catholic youth and saying, go attack them. And then they won't take the Twitter down. So see, Joe's just, oh, I'm Alex's friend, but he's crazy and nuts and full of crap. And, he's being sued, so he can't be on air. And, you know, the censorship's okay, blah, blah, blah. And I'm just supposed to go, oh, that's okay. You're just the advertising arm of a giant DMT cult and ayahuasca cult operating across the U.S. and now transnationally. So I'm just going to sit here and let you sit up on your high horse and explain to me how the cow ate the cabbage. I'm just going to roll over and die while you crap all over me. No, that's not how it works.
14: Absolutely. Same thing to me. I mean, you and I were both friends with him. I was friends with him for almost a decade and, you know, same stuff. And he thinks I'm just going to roll over and watch him, defame me, slander me, claim that my research is bogus, that he disproved it with Dennis McKenna, et cetera. It's nonsense. They haven't. All they did was name call, use appeals to ridicule, have hit pieces ran.
15: Yes, I've been saying for some time that, and the mushroom pointed this out to me, if every woman had only one child, the population of the planet would fall 50% in 40 years. 50% in 40 years without war, revolution, coercion, anything else. Now, when you suggest this to people, they say, well, didn't they try that in China and it failed? Yes, but you have to think about a couple of things. First of all, a child born to a woman in Maui or Malibu or Manhattan, that child will use between 800 and 1,000 times more resources in its lifetime than a child born to a woman in Bangladesh. Why do we preach birth control in Bangladesh? We should be preaching it on Maui, Manhattan, and Malibu, because the women in those places are highly educated, socially responsible, global people, and therefore are the population most likely to respond to this suggestion. If 15% of the women in the high-tech industrial democracies were to limit their childbearing to one child, within 10 years, certain pressure indicators on the planet would begin to move away from the red and into the black. So I think that we have got to deal with this question of population. There are clearly too many people. And one woman, one child, you know, you don't have to be a rocket scientist or a psychedelic advocate to understand the impact of that. If the population of the Earth were cut in half, everybody alive would be twice as wealthy. It's possible in 120 years that we could reduce the Earth's population to 1 billion very healthy, very comfortable, very well-educated people. Okay, that's part of what the mushroom said, and I think it may seem radical in some circles, but not here, perhaps. It also said something else, which I rarely mention, but since you brought it up, there are not only too many people, there are too many men. And I would be very interested in seeing a set of social policies, tax incentives, medical policies, insurance policies put in place to limit male birth. It's very rare in mammal populations that you have a 50-50 ratio of male to female. And in fact, it's well known that male infants are less robust than female infants. And the reason we have a 50-50 sexual ratio is because we artificially support males and withdraw resources from females. I suspect that in the High Paleolithic, the ratio was closer to 2 to 1. And my supposition in thinking about this is probably that the best ratio is about 3 to 1. This is the way to feminize the human race, if you're serious. This is the way to advance women, if you're serious. Then what you have is less men, women whose dedication to the reproductive activities is confined in time to the amount of time it takes to raise only one child. This would be tremendously solitary to our problems. I've never heard it advocated, even by the most radical lesbian feminist yada yada. I've never heard anyone say male birth should be limited, but it obviously should. And through amniocentesis and this sort of thing, we can steer ourselves toward a population with the predominance of females, and those females should have only one child, and 75% of those children should also be female.
16: Because we
17: have... In the name of Jesus!
16: Oh, thank you, Jesus.
17: Standing in the office of the prophet of God, I execute judgment on you, COVID-19.
16: Oh, Ramash.
17: I execute judgment on you, Satan. You destroyer. You killer. You get out. You break your power. You get off this nation. I demand judgment on you. I demand a vaccination to come immediately.
16: Yes.
18: Blinded me with science.
19: If we're going to beat this pandemic, we're going to need fewer studies and more punitive measures. Watch this public health expert on MSNBC today explain.
20: For all of the companies in America who say they want a better society, and they say it all the time, the one thing they actually could do, which they have been unwilling to do thus far, is to actually mandate vaccination. It baffles me to this day, given the trillions of dollars that was pumped out directly to businesses to help them during the pandemic, that the one thing they've been unwilling to do thus far is to help themselves and to help society by mandating the vaccine.
19: Well, yeah, it's pretty simple. Don't make the case. Don't convince people. It's not like they're citizens. They're just peasants. Force them. Why aren't big companies mandating vaccines and punishing people who won't get the shot? It's a fair question. And while we're on the topic, why aren't the NIH and the CDC doing the very same thing? A report just tonight suggests that up to half of NIH and CDC employees have refused to get the vaccine so far. Whoa! Who knew there were so many QAnon science deniers in science? As the MSNBC guy might say, it's baffling. But Jeb Bush's former flack is not baffled. She knows what the problem is. The problem is you've got too many rights, buddy.
21: I mean, why is it controversial for, I mean, I understand, you know, a right to privacy and a right to freedom, but I don't have a right to go to my workplace unvaccinated. I don't have a right to send my kid to school without testing him to make sure he doesn't become a vector for disease. I mean, has this debate gone too far? Sure, you can do what you want, but it doesn't mean you get to go on with your pre-pandemic life if you're not willing to carry your burden in society.
19: Why is it controversial? Well, exactly. You do it because you're a good person. You need to get vaccinated because if you don't get vaccinated, you might infect people who have been vaccinated. And how unfair would that be? It's not like abortion or something. You just don't have the right to do that. Now, some are claiming that this new standard is confusing, but it's not. That's a conspiracy theory. Shut up. Nothing could be clearer than the science on COVID. Get vaccinated. Joe Biden said it this week. Hurry up and get the shots. And while you're at it, vaccinate your entire family, including any child over the age of 5 months. Now, your kids may be more likely to be killed by cheetahs than killed by COVID, but it's still incredibly dangerous not to vaccinate them as often as you can right away. And by the way, they can't get an education or have friends or go to summer camp if they don't get the shot, so just do it. And then, and this is the key, so listen carefully, once you have all been thoroughly vaccinated, you must live as though you haven't been vaccinated because although the vaccine is 100% effective and therefore essential, actually, it doesn't work at all. It's pretty much just saline solution, but with potentially fatal side effects.
22: And obviously, we know, David, why they don't reply. We know why Fox doesn't comment, because Tucker is just his own guy. He does whatever he wants. So is there anyone in charge at Fox News, David?
23: So just pause it again. I'm sorry, because isn't it so fascinating that they just lay it out there? I mean, this is Brian Stelter's complaint. Tucker is his own man. Isn't there anyone in charge? Think about that. It's unbelievable the shit that they'll reveal just to you, that you don't even have to pull out of them, that they'll tell you. They don't like someone being his own man. Why isn't someone in charge? Tells you something about Brian Stelter, doesn't it? And he is clearly not his own man, and someone else is in charge.
0: And along the lines of Brian not being in charge, his show is supposed to be the media watchdog. So if anyone should be free from their boss, it would be him to be the guy to review what they're doing. Like the way police departments have internal affairs or whatever that department is.
23: Right.
0: He wouldn't want that guy to be in charge, but be run by the police chief, because that would be a conflict of interest. If anyone in the entire world should be working for a news station and not have the boss to be reporting to, it would be him.
23: And that's part of the reason why Brian Stelter is such a fun caricature. to make fun of, because his job is supposed to be watchdogging the media, and his critique is that there's this one guy in the media who's his own man. That's the problem. Let me tell you, the problem with corporate media is not everybody who's saying the exact same thing. It's this one guy who's allowed to say other things, who happens to, by the way, have the biggest show in cable news because of it.
1: Abs and a six pack.
3: It's Abs in a Six Pack, broadcasting on June 23rd, 2021. And we got a lot of stuff going on, but first,
5: but first,
3: Joe and Gretchen of OBDM are here. Woo!
5: It's Joe's show. I'm just here to ruin it.
3: Yeah, well, we did have a lot of Joe-themed music playing before Joe got here.
24: Am I muted or am I here?
3: You are not. I can hear you.
5: You are muted, Joe. I can hear everything you're saying.
24: Okay.
3: We heard you tubing it a second ago.
24: Yeah, no, I was tubing the fuck out of it. Dude,
5: I didn't think I was on camera. It's okay.
25: Experimenting some technological differences.
3: Are we doing a show? I don't even know what's going on. Are we almost ready?
26: Okay, my niggas, we're almost set here.
5: Yeah, thought you were getting canceled for that one.
24: Wondering if y'all seen this. I don't even know what the porn sites are anymore. Grindr? I don't know. Is that a thing? Who cares?
3: I think that's the gay one.
24: Yeah, that's the gay one. That's where I would be.
3: Right. We can't get canceled because we have a verified gay on the show.
24: Yes.
3: That's how OBDM is still on YouTube.
24: I have had dicks in my mouth.
5: Do it.
24: Multiple times.
25: It is coming.
3: Yeah. Ooh, I'm serious. So, I prepared a semi thorough vaccine presentation. I know we're still waiting on Noah to get in here, but we did have John McAfee fucking kick the bucket today.
5: I just got a whole bunch of random news, but yeah, let's start with that one.
3: Suicide. Yeah.
24: That one's super interesting because that guy, he was saying stuff that was like on the edge, and it almost sounded like he knew he was on the edge, and then he couldn't talk about it.
3: I've retweeted two or three tweets from him, recent tweets where he was saying he's not suicidal and he would never kill himself and that they're going to kill him from his official Twitter account. He just posted, or a day before he died, posted a giant Q onto his Instagram. I don't know what you want to make of that, but two friends of the show, Larry Blightner of That Larry Show and Nick the Rat of Nick the Rat Radio, two people that have been on this show several times, both interviewed John McAfee, and seen everything I've seen of McAfee, he has never seemed suicidal to me, more of a threat to the establishment. So,
5: there's a video here of him on I think it was on Gab, yeah, where he basically lays out the deep state's against him. And then this was like right before he got arrested.
3: If you put it in the chat, I'll play it.
5: Oh, I threw it in a DM'd you there on the other, but I don't know how many windows you have open.
3: Oh, I've never had Discord on my computer, just on my phone.
5: Well, then I will put this in the chat.
3: In the chat. There it is. Let's do it. Gab. Yeah, we'll play this. Do you remember that video he did where he was promoting McAfee antivirus and just snorting cocaine and slapping hookers' asses. Fucking awesome. Yeah, was
5: Jeffrey Toobin on that one, too?
3: Wait, is Noah in here?
2: Yes, sir.
3: Oh, okay. Now we got to play the Roger Stone.
5: Wait, you're the only one who can see
2: Noah,
5: everyone in the
2: I've
5: car.
2: Heard it. God, man.
3: I've heard it. I just heard Noah's voice, so now I have to play this.
2: Noah, good God, man, you're the co-host of a talk show, and you can't show up on time to record? I mean, look, I know Abs in a Six-Pack is not the greatest podcast in the world.
3: True.
2: But, man, half of life is showing up on time. So get with it, dude. And by the way, remember, Roger Stone did nothing wrong.
3: I had to do it. I couldn't help it. Okay, is this a Plays McAfee video? Oh, sorry. Go ahead, Noah.
2: No, I was sighing in pain.
3: Hey, so is Roger Stone every day, if it makes you feel better.
4: The deep state is a conspiracy theory of it's defined as the people within the U.S. government and military who are in secret control of government policy. Secret? Please, people. The deep state is those people within the U.S. government that are career employees that cannot be fired by people that we elect, by the Congress or the President. There are the FCC, the CIA, the Securities and Exchange Commission, the IRS. Are these people in control? Can they enact laws? Fuck yes. They're called regulations. For every law that Congress passes, and we elect Congress to pass our laws, there are 20 regulations enacted by federal agencies that have far more impact on our lives than anything Congress can possibly pass. Is there a deep state? Yes. Can we fire these people? No. Can presidents fire them? No. It's designed that way so that political parties and political interests cannot affect the deep state. Do you understand the nightmare of our situation, people? I'm sorry. It's not secret. It's as open as anything could be. In the past, since 1975, 200,000 regulations have been passed by federal agencies, encompassing 800,000 pages of fine print people. It is no secret. It is as open as it can be. The deep state does control America. Wake up, people, please. God, use some common fucking sense. Thank you.
13: So let me as succinctly and calmly as I can explain what's currently happening.
3: So I've got two...
5: Is he on a pirate ship, by the way? Because there's like creaking, like he's out at sea.
3: McAfee?
5: Yeah, that entire audio.
3: Oh, if anybody's that on a pirate ship. So I remember seeing videos of it because he would always say that he doesn't wash his hands because that's why his immune system's so good. And then he would lick the bottom of his boots that he would walk around in the dirt. And people, he's like, I saw people on Twitter saying that I actually was cleaning my boots before I licked them. So here you go. And then he stomped around in the mud and then licked the bottom of his muddy boot. What a guy.
5: Seems healthy.
3: But I do have two tweets pulled up from him. This one is November 30th, 2019. Getting subtle messages from U.S. officials saying, in effect, we're coming for you, McAfee. We're going to kill yourself. I got a tattoo today just in case. If I suicide myself, I didn't. I was whacked. And then here's one after he was arrested. I'm content in here, in jail. I have friends. The food is good. All is well. Know that if I hang myself, a la Epstein, it will be no fault of mine. That was October 5th, 2020. And today how did they say he killed himself?
5: That was right after he tweeted, I have information that'll lead to the arrest of Hillary Clinton.
3: Yeah. Right. Exactly. Ridiculous. Rest in peace, though. That guy was a national treasure, if there ever was one.
5: He's definitely a character. I'll give you that.
3: He was on a scale of 1 to Alex Jones, I'd give him an 8 on the entertainment factor.
5: I'm not sure how that scale. It's like one of those graphs you see with no numbers on it. They're like, look, COVID's going up. They're like 1 to 2 or like 1 to 1 million. I mean, I don't know.
3: Well, yeah. I like money, though.
6: Oh, I like money.
3: Well, I got a handful of. Let's go back in the archives for this Denzel Washington clip that I've been sitting on for a while, just to get us in the mood. You guys remember this one?
5: Is this a newspaper one?
7: There's been a lot of buzz about this fake classic news. You were the subject of a fake news story.
8: Oh yeah, what they say? I was running for president. No, I voted. No, what they say?
7: You switched.
8: Yeah.
7: What do you make of all of fake news and its effects?
8: If you don't read the newspaper, you're uninformed. If you do read it, you're misinformed.
7: So what do you do?
8: That's a great question. What is the long-term effect of too much information?
3: Say it again.
24: Yeah.
5: She's too dumb to get it. I mean, he just told
24: her. That's a quote from, what's-his-face?
5: Well, it's not Twain, if that's what you're thinking.
24: Twain. Isn't it?
3: No, it was George Washington, the great-great-great-grandfather of Denzel Washington.
24: Oh, is that one? Okay.
5: It gets attributed to Twain or Ben Franklin or what a lot, but it's not exactly true or not exactly sure where it came from. It didn't really start showing up until the late 80s, if I recall, and then really jumped into mainstream in like 2007. But you can find, H.L. Mencken and E.B. White and others saying things like that. So it's just one of those general attributions. Regardless, it's a really good phrase. So. If I were to get a tattoo, it'd be that, right across my back, above my giant tattoo of Richard Nixon's head.
3: You wouldn't want to get the John McAfee tattoo of I didn't hang myself?
5: Oh, yeah, I'll put that one on the back of my neck.
3: Right there with your Nixon tattoo.
24: Yeah, Epstein and McAfee didn't hang ourselves.
3: Well, see, I think Epstein, it's fair to say, was an extraction where they rescued him. And got him out of there. McAfee, I believe, probably actually is dead because they don't want to keep that guy alive like they did Epstein.
5: I don't know. You think they're both living with the Mossad in some island?
3: Well, I think Epstein's... Well, if you believe the Q people, Epstein is in witness protection so that he can come out and, you know, name names. But I think they just got him back on his old island there. You know?
5: Or just had him away long enough for all the scars to heal from the plastic surgery.
3: Right. Didn't his plastic surgeon die in a plane crash or something?
5: Plane crash right into a hot tub.
3: Yeah. his hot tub was on the plane where he was canoeing inside that hot tub. And then the plane crashed. But you guys down to cover some vaccine stuff?
24: Of course.
9: Yeah. Sure. My microphone software updated in the middle of that, so I missed out on a little bit of what we were talking about, but
3: oh yeah, I saw you. We were just absolutely talking about McAfee, the man, the myth, the legend.
9: Oh yeah,
3: John McMcAfee McNuggets.
13: Chicken McNuggets.
9: Just talk about the kill switch that I saw on Twitter, something like that. He had some
3: McAfee
9: sort of kill switch set up.
3: Oh, yeah, okay.
9: Apparently, that's what I heard.
3: How would I find that? It's DuckDuckGo it before we get into back.
9: Yeah, just type in McAfee kill switch. I'm sure somebody's talking about it.
3: Yeah, I hadn't heard about this. Well, I have 2 ads for McAfee antivirus software. McAfee antivirus software guaranteed to stop you from killing yourself in a suspicious way.
5: That's an extra fee.
3: All these kill switches, even on DuckDuckGo, all the kill switch comes up with is stuff related to his software. We'll have to look into this further at a later date, unless somebody has a link for me.
5: It just came up today, obviously, but I've not had much time to dig into this. May have more this weekend, but there's a lot of shenanigans when things like this happen, and there, you know, people with access to the Twitter account now posting stuff after he's dead, sort of thing. So who knows?
3: Do you think he killed himself with a harmonica in jail? Probably. That's what I would do. All right, yeah. Here's just a little clip from Good Morning America to get us in the mood of vaccines.
10: The other big check, of course, is safety, and there are side effects that everyone needs to be aware of.
11: 100%, and this hasn't gotten enough attention yet. It needs to. So take a look at the expected side effects and their frequency. Fatigue occurring approximately 60% of the time. Muscle pain approximately 38% of the time. Joint pain around 20% of the time. Fever above 100.4 degrees approximately 15% of the time. And other systemic side effects, chills, nausea, diarrhea. Public health officials, epidemiologists, infectious disease officials saying people should plan and expect for these side effects. If necessary, take a day off from work. They are not toxicity of this vaccine. They are really the immune system responding. So we need to have people be aware of that.
3: Yeah, that means it's
10: important to remember. Yeah. All right, Dr. Jen, thank you as always.
3: Yeah, so it's
5: if your heart grows three times the size like the Grinch, it just means the vaccine's working.
3: I think it's important to keep in mind that I got all these clips that I'm about to play from just looking up vaccine safety on YouTube. So this is what they want us to see, and that's what's coming up in the early results. Just something to keep in mind. Is that
5: just what they want you to think they want you to see?
3: Good point. Oh man. Here's one from the CDC YouTube page. It's a vaccine safety presentation.
12: Hello, I'm Dr. Krista Singleton, the Associate Director for Science and Science Lead of the Chief Health Equity Officer Unit for CDC's COVID-19 response. Today, I want to help build your confidence in COVID-19 vaccines. Choosing to get vaccinated is easier if you trust in the recommended vaccines, the processes used to make them, and the providers who administer them. We know that some racial and ethnic minority groups are being disproportionately affected by COVID-19, which...
3: By the way, this is the official CDC YouTube page. It's only got 3,000 views, 36 thumbs up, 82 thumbs down.
5: And a person who can barely read from a prompter.
3: Yeah.
5: Like, read the text ahead of time. Come on.
3: No, it's just, well, you're
9: right. Surprisingly low number of views.
3: Yeah, I mean, the CDC has 500,000 subscribers, and most of their videos, looking through it today, they're lucky if they have better than a 30-70 ratio of thumbs up versus thumbs down. It's mostly thumbs down on every CDC video. And that's with the bullshit YouTube rigging.
9: Yeah, maybe they're shadow banned.
3: They YouTube shadow banned the CDC.
9: Yeah.
5: They keep talking about science.
3: Once the CDC said you don't have to wear masks anymore, YouTube was like, shadow ban them.
5: 23-year-old blue hair in San Jose, California. Except where it was.
12: Which may worsen already existing health and social inequities. CDC has responded by creating a Chief Health Equity Officer Unit in the COVID-19 Response Health Equity Strategy to address increasing health disparities and inequities. These efforts redouble CDC's commitment to diversity, equity, and inclusion to achieve our public health mission.
3: I just want you to keep in mind, this is this is a vaccine safety presentation, is the name of the video from the CDC, and so far 90% of this has been about equity and inclusion.
9: I have to get a vaccine now. She said her goal was to increase a vaccine confidence. That speech like made me so much more confident.
3: Oh, that's ridiculous. And this is the CDC. This sounds like your woke high school teacher. This doesn't sound like a CDC scientist.
5: I have a question for Joe. Joe lives in the capital of equity. Is COVID only affecting minorities and Black, Indigenous people of color, all that? It's only affecting them, right? I mean, so are they going around like injecting white people, or what are they doing?
3: Joe has muted himself, so.
5: Uh-oh, they got Joe. They got him.
3: They McAfee'd him. I don't know. I'll keep playing this clip till Joe gets back, and you can ask him again.
12: CDC's commitment to diversity, equity, and inclusion to achieve our public health mission. First, let's talk about the many benefits to getting vaccinated. COVID-19 vaccines work well to help keep you from getting sick from COVID-19. It may also help you from getting seriously ill or being hospitalized.
3: Hey, Joe's back.
24: Yeah, sorry.
3: Did you hear Kretsch's question?
24: Yeah, like, why in the world are all the homeless people still alive?
5: Shut up. Don't ask that question.
24: You know what I mean? Like, they're not... I mean, I don't know who's going out there and vaccinating homeless people or anything like that, but they're all still fucking alive.
5: Pretty sure it's Batman.
24: Except for the ones that are killing each other with machetes, like literally.
3: I'm sure if they
5: could. Yeah, but those guys died of COVID, Joe. Come on.
3: I'm sure if they could, the authorities would suicide in a highly secured, maximum security cell. They would suicide all the homeless people too, but that's just too much work.
9: Now they're useful for riots and shit like that.
24: I mean, I have no idea. It's like, if COVID was like such a big problem, there would be no more homeless people in the Austin, Texas area. But it's like a growing population, and now they're actually trying to clean it up. But it's like, these people, you know, all the things. I bought in when the whole thing started. I was washing my hands. I was doing all the stuff and all this other stuff. And these people, it's like they don't even have that option. And they're fine.
9: Because they have strong immune systems.
24: Yeah, I guess.
9: They've been exposed to the elements.
5: They're all hopped up on goofballs.
24: Immune systems, yeah. They got the homeless immune system. So, whatever. They're out there and nobody's saying shit about it. And, they are cleaning it up, I will say. Don't know how far they're gonna go. But they did vote to ban the camping ordinance, which allowed people to just set up tents and all this other stuff. But yeah, if you thought like COVID was this big deal, it's like all those people should have been dead anyway. They're not washing their hands, you know? All the homeless problem should have sorted itself out. No, we got more. Lots.
3: That's because they're buying their water filters, vitamins, and minerals.
24: Oh yeah. Alex Jones vitamins. Got some.
3: Yeah.
5: And licking their boots, licking the bottom of their boots, and not washing their hands.
24: Yeah. Dude, one of my favorite things was when the there was like this homeless encampment, and I think I told the story on the last OBDM podcast, which everybody should subscribe to, obdmpod.com. Go subscribe to that and listen to what we do. It's fun. And I haven't been on there as much, but Kretched and Mike have been doing a great job. I started as a listener. Somehow I became, somebody who shows up on the show. But there was this encampment, and it was like, they had tents. They had like yard decorations. They had like a fence outside and everything else. And it looked like, I mean, if I was camping, I'd be like, yeah, this is pretty cool. This is a nice little place. Like, especially if you're going to stay here for a little bit. Like, it looked really good. And then I, cause I'm a runner here in the city, I run by it. Like, 2 days later, it's like black.
3: Wait, and you were in the tent camp for 2 days? I mean,
5: Coachella sucks
24: this
5: year.
24: No, I just saw it.
3: Is this Coachella?
24: I wish. Yeah, because maybe there would be some good.
5: You're thinking
24: music,
5: of Burning Man.
24: Burning Man would be more accurate. But I ran by it, and it was like this normal for Austin. Like, here's a place where people are living in a tent and blah, blah, blah.
3: I don't think that's normal for Austin. Most of the people I hear in Austin are saying, like, it's gotten way out of control in the last year and a half.
24: It is. It, it, it, so
3: didn't used to be like that.
24: I moved to Mexico at the end of 2020, and I thought it was bad then. When I moved back in 2021, it was out of control. But, you know, the moral of the story is that at one point, I don't know if they pissed somebody off or what the fuck happened. That whole fucking encampment was black with a, you know, fire tape, the yellow tape and all that shit around there. It's like the whole place was gone. It's like a big black, it was like charcoal, you know, it was like somebody fucking came there and burned the fucking place to the ground. It's like, what do you do? What do you do?
3: Joe Rogan showed up with the flamethrower. I'm sick of this shit.
5: Was it a rival homeless camp that showed up? They showed up with flamethrowers?
24: I said it on the last Our Big Dumb Mouth show, but they'll leave their machetes outside the grocery store because they know they can't bring them in. But they have these giant fucking machetes. I'm not even joking.
5: Texas, you can't carry a small sword into a grocery store? Why not?
24: No, the guns are fine. The machetes.
5: Don't use that machete.
24: Yeah. The machetes are

0: another 30 seconds and see where it goes.
1: Yeah, all right. You know, it amuses me that they put this out as official stuff and they don't like.
0: Yeah, it's
1: hey, read this. Just give it a cold read. It's fine.
0: It's just crazy. It's this video is listed as vaccine safety presentation, a presentation providing information on vaccine safety. And so far, all it's been is been about equity and racial diversity.
2: Get COVID-19. Getting vaccinated may also protect your family and other people around
0: you,
2: especially those at increased risk for serious illness from the virus. If you get sick, you could spread the disease to friends, family, coworkers, or others in the public. Getting COVID-19 may offer some natural protection known as immunity. Current evidence suggests that reinfection with the virus that causes COVID-19 is uncommon.
0: I like how she says COVID. It ends in a T, COVID. COVID-19.
1: I like how she downplays, you know, if you get COVID, you get this thing, you know, it's called immunity, but yeah, it's, no, you don't want that. You want the vaccine.
3: You're talking like a song from the Lion King. Stop that. It makes no sense.
2: With the virus that causes COVID-19 is uncommon in the 90 days after initial infection. However, experts don't know for sure how long this protection lasts, and the risk of severe illness and death from COVID-19 far outweighs any benefits of natural immunity.
0: So they don't know how long the immunity of the vaccine lasts, but they for sure know how long the natural immunity lasts.
1: Yeah,
0: run
1: that last sentence and a half she said there.
0: Yeah, I mean, this is ridiculous.
2: Experts don't know for sure how long this after initial infection. However, experts don't know for sure how long this protection lasts, and the risk of severe illness and death from COVID-19 far outweighs any benefits of natural immunity.
1: I want to address some of the... Yeah, when Alex is done stuttering there.
4: That's an opinion.
1: What did she say again? The chances of death from COVID-19 far outweigh any immunity get?
4: The benefits of getting COVID-19 and getting natural immunity, like the are...
0: The risk yeah, of the death ri- the far risk outweighs... far
4: exactly.
0: outweighs...
4: The cons outweigh
1: okay.
4: the pros.
1: So the risk of getting COVID-19 is far worse than any benefit you might get from getting COVID-19, surviving, and thus having natural immunity to the very thing you're now supposed to be afraid of.
0: Right.
1: Exactly. I mean, I can just say, I don't know about the rest of you guys, I've had COVID. I got COVID and I had all the symptoms and stuff. In fact, you can go back and I'll have to dig up the date. You can go back and watch me on OBDM when I had COVID and you wouldn't freaking know. I've had colds worse than COVID.
0: Yeah.
1: Yes, I had a fever. Yes, I had like a nagging kind of cough. And like when you breathe deep, it's like if you have bronchitis or something, you can feel that like rattling in your chest.
5: Yeah, did you do the sweat thing?
0: I had the rattling in the chest late November 2019.
1: So you probably had it.
0: And I think that was COVID, but it was supposedly before COVID ever made it here, but I don't know. So, I haven't been that sick before or after.
5: Gretchen, did you do the sweat thing overnight, like where you like sweat it out?
1: So several times I would wake up like covered in sweat, but that's common during colds and flus too, because it's a fucking cold and flu. But it's like, so I was like, okay, great. I've got natural immunity. And they're still pushing this like, no, it's not good enough. You got to go get this shot from a thing. Like, well, why do I need that if I have natural immunity? No, that's not how science
5: Dude,
1: works.
5: My parents get so angry at me because I've never gotten a flu shot. Like I did it 1 year.
1: Joe, you've already died apparently.
0: No, I have I don't know if I included it in these clips, but what I was watching like the last couple of days pulling clips, the CDC admits that the flu shot is 50 to 60% successful.
1: Usually it's far less than that. Every year they come out and say that. And it's always after the fact because when they make the flu shots, in order to mass produce enough of them, they do a guess based on early tests of what strain of the flu it's going to be. So when they create that flu test, they're like, okay, we think it's going to be this one because we're seeing it kind of pop up here and there. So everyone get this one. And they've come out in recent years. You can find the stories. Recent years come out and said, oh yeah, we were way off. This one was like 25% effective. And then some years, well, like, hey,
5: there's
1: a good job, and it was 80%.
5: There's some where it's like the flu shot actually gives people the flu. You know?
1: Well,
5: I don't know if you've seen that one, but that was one where
1: with a traditional vaccine, which is what the flu is, it is a weakened form of the virus, which they give you to let your body fight against it. Which is one of the main complaints people have about the COVID vaccines is they're not vaccines in any by any definition until Merriam-Webster themselves went in and

0: redefined it.
1: They had to change the definition of vaccines to include pneumonia.
0: Behind me, I have a 1983 Webster's New World Dictionary that I bought because you can't change words.
2: I am pretty smart. Yay.
3: But you're right. They changed the definition of vaccines just so that they could accommodate for the new.
0: Right. So they can get a vaccine. And people were saying it's not a vaccine. They're like, well, it is now. It's like,
3: no, it's not. It's an experimental gene therapy.
1: Yeah, and I've heard doctors describe it as chemo.
3: It's nuts. And for the fact that people can just say this, you know, out loud at your job and everything, did you get vaccinated yet? That is so cringe.
1: I have two jobs, well, three, but the main two jobs I have.
0: Look at you. I got four jobs.
1: Not four, thank God. Well, this would be my fourth job if I counted it, but I don't make money with this.
3: So. Pussy, get five.
1: One of the jobs never required masks, and kind of we poke fun at customers that come in wearing them and have since day one. The other job, we've had to wear masks since the start of this, and now they're saying if you come in and prove that you've been vaccinated, you don't have to wear a mask at work. But the thing is, allegedly, I have already laminated and printed out my vaccine certificate that I may or may not have filled out myself, but they said no. We have to send this in and get it double checked. So it's not like you just show your vaccine card and then you don't have to wear a mask.
0: A lot of states send it into a database. A lot of states weren't checking it. Remember early on they were doing those big drive-through things where people would show up and they'd drive through a Texas beer barn and then they would get their COVID shot. They weren't tracking people. They weren't looking at IDs. They were just lining them up and running them through. And I'm like, so hundreds of thousands of people, if not millions of people, got their vaccine legitimately before they started tracking it. And because a lot of states are now asking people to register their, you know, take a photo of your card and all that stuff and register into our database and we'll enter you for prizes because they don't have any tracking mechanism for that. Mm. So I wouldn't worry about it.
3: That's an interesting angle.
1: So you think they wouldn't be able to check it in the database anyway, even though they say they would?
0: I don't think it's the case. They want you in the database. Now, I've seen two different types of cards. Well, not two different. I've seen cards filled out two different ways. It's the same card. You can get it from where? You can get it from, I think Wyoming. If you search for Wyoming COVID.
3: Anywhere cards are available.
0: Yeah. Get it from Hallmark.
1: Yeah. We even have local Tennessee ones available.
0: But the thing is, if you look at them, they're all the same, but they're either filled out with just, you know, some scribble of the, you know, physician's assistant or the registered nurse who did it. Or some of them have a little barcode of the lot number of the whichever vaccine you got. Now, arguably, you could say, well, that could go back and they could at least correlate. Okay, someone came through on this date, and yes, we were using that lot number, so this one's probably legit, even if they weren't tracking your name. But a lot of them are just filled out, like you said, they're filled out by hand. So how do I know? So I don't know. They're doing the same thing where I work. They're asking us like, hey, if you've already got your vaccine, great. Just click here, log in and upload proof. I'm like, no.
3: Yeah. I was supposed to go. So I'm supposed to go to an event where Scott Horton is debating with what's his face? The right wing neocon. I can't remember his name right now.
4: Is it Ben Shapiro?
3: New York City.
4: Hey, Ben Shapiro.
3: No, it's not Ben Shapiro. It's the Fox News. He used to be Fox News, but he's like.
5: Is it Shepard Smith?
3: No, Fox.
1: He used to be Fox News. Now he's MSNBC. I'm going to keep guessing with impressions until I get it right.
3: I could Google it. But anyway, so I'm supposed to go see this thing, and they said, you have to show proof of vaccination. And I, if you don't want to do it, you can cancel your tickets. And so I canceled my tickets. I was like, nah, not doing it. And then they were like, okay, well, if you can show proof of a negative COVID test, then you can come. And Bill Crystal, that's the guy.
0: I love Billy Crystal. That guy's hilarious.
3: Oh, yeah.
1: City slickers, man. Wait, isn't Bill Crystal the fucking Lincoln Project guy?
3: Yeah, he's the Lincoln Project
1: guy. Oh, my God. What are you going to see him for?
3: Well, because it's a debate between him and Scott Horton, and Scott Horton is fucking amazing. Scott Horton is fucking amazing. He's big anti-war, and Bill Kristol is a fucking dick. And so I just can't wait to see him get torn limb from limb by Scott Horton, which I think will probably be the case. And I was supposed to see it back in March of last year. Unfortunately, obviously COVID and all that other stuff. And now this is like they moved the venue. So they're moving it to another place. And that's fine. I don't give a shit. It's Upper West Side, New York City. I got an Airbnb. Everything's ready to go.
2: Do it. And,
3: yeah, I will do it. And I can't wait to see it. And I think the biggest pain in the ass of the whole thing, it's like, yeah, you have to take the shoes off and all this dumb shit that we're fucking doing anymore.
1: Dude, get your vaccination card. Look at yourself in the mirror. You're going to be great. It's going
2: to
1: be good.
2: I want you to look at yourself in the mirror right now, because this is the last time you're going to be looking this gay in your whole life.
3: I'm going to be as gay as I can possibly be. But yeah, I'm not.
1: Are you going to be signing up for Milo's conversion therapy that he started?
3: That's weird. The Milo thing is weird.
1: Bizarre.
3: I am unconvinced by what he's doing right now.
1: Yeah, no, it's got to be another publicity stunt. That's all that guy is one big publicity stunt.
3: He is a giant publicity stunt. You know,
1: he's funny like, though.
3: At least, yeah, he is funny, but at least Crowder has like a focus. But I think Milo is like.
1: Well, Crowder
3: whatever.
1: Doesn't get banned from anything, so that should tell you something about him. Him and Ben Shapiro are YouTube good buddy buddies with YouTube.
3: I'd be curious to hear your opinion about that.
1: Ben Shapiro. Crowder doesn't get promoted by YouTube, but he's still allowed to operate on there. Ben Shapiro gets promoted by YouTube, so he's funded by the Koch brothers. The Koch brothers and the Coca-Cola brothers, probably. I mean, that guy, Shapiro, is... I don't trust him.
3: I don't like Shapiro. I don't really like him.
1: He's an Adderall chomping turbo douche.
3: Yeah.
4: I talk to him really fast, and then I get sponsors from everybody all over the internet, and... And 90% of my show is ads.
3: I can wreck 16-year-olds.
1: Yeah, he's Tim Pool without the beanie. Which, by the way, did you see? I recently, Sir Spencer of Bowl After Bowl, showed me the video. I think Noah was there too, of Tim Pool getting his beanie ripped off at a public event.
3: I mean, he's not a very attractive person
1: bald,
3: without the beanie.
1: Bald. Bald, yeah,
6: of course.
1: Bald.
6: Like, what else did you think was underneath that?
1: Yeah, but I think people say he wears the beanie because he's super bald. I think he wearing the beanie so long caused him to go bald. That's my take.
0: I think it's medical. Well, it's a medical device.
3: Could be.
6: I think it's a chicken or the egg type situation.
1: Like how SpongeBob has 30 pairs of identical pants in his closet. Tim Pool has like 45 identical beanies.
0: Is it the same beanie that like he's worn it so long and never washed it? It's like stiff like a helmet now.
1: Yeah. I mean, something's up with that guy.
0: So now he wears it for safety.
3: Like, if you wear your socks at like knee level, like that leg hair is not going to grow. It just doesn't grow. Like this is a thing that I knew when I was young.
0: Turned blonde in the sun.
3: You do have hairy legs that turn blonde in the sun, which is strange because you have dark hair perpetually. So I have no idea how that happens, but
0: not sure what's going on here.
7: I learned about kids jumping on my lap.
0: I love
3: kids.
7: Jumping on my lap.
3: Corn pop in the corner. You know, that's what we're really looking for, because if there's anyone fighting Corn Pop, it's either Joe Biden or his tag team partner, Kretchen.
0: Fight him by dipping my razor in water and banging on the side of a rusty barrel. What the hell was that story about?
1: You used to put your blades in a rain bucket and let them get all rusty and run them across the chains. I mean, it's crazy how many, like... That one speech where he was talking to all those little black kids was a gold mine of, like... 10 different memes came out.
0: And
1: of
0: if you mention that to anybody like who's like a diehard joke, they will have never heard it. If you mention
1: that. Oh, no.
0: Like,
1: I sent that to my grandma, the actual video, and she told me it was fake of Joe Biden talking. She's like, that's not real.
3: Oh, my God.
1: Bros brings up in the chat a very good Alex Jones soundbite that I need to get. It's him saying, Ben Shapiro is the herpes on our ass. Ben Shapiro is the herpes on our genitals. Classic.
0: I just can't wait for the teleprompter to die at a big Joe Biden event, and he tries to vamp and just goes off on one of these weird stories.
7: Right. We choose truth over facts.
0: He fired one off today about the Second Amendment. He tried to quote the line about the tree of liberty must be refreshed from time to time or with the blood of patriots and tyrants, and he like gave up halfway. He's like, oh, you know, the tree is it's bleeding in those things. I'm like, what?
8: It's not who we are.
0: Well, he also said the Second Amendment is to limit what guns people can have.
1: Whereas
0: the entire Bill of Rights,
1: the rights to bear arms shall be infringed. I think that's what it said.
0: Well, he starts talking about cannons and things. I'll grab a clip.
3: What Adam said, Adam Curry said about elder abuse chat. Is 100% accurate.
1: It's Adam Curry?
3: Elder abuse. Yeah, Adam Curry said.
9: What am I supposed to do?
3: This is elder abuse. And it is. It's like this guy, like he's just he's a placeholder. You know what I mean? For ideas that suck and couldn't get elected on their own.
0: Well, what's the thing? There people are complaining, and no one questions it, that he was 3 hours late for his one single person press conference or whatever. I guarantee it's because they were trying to shoot him up with one of those the stimulants, the amphetamines, and
1: the adrenochrome.
0: They're cracking open another kid for him, and he was having a bad reaction to it, so they're like, "Oh, he's late because look over there." So I guarantee they were like probably had him on IVs and things trying to get him all pepped up again. Because I think
3: the yelling at people.
1: Let's do push-ups, like, Fats.
3: I'll challenge you.
1: Your dog face pony soldier. Like, or sorry, a lion dog.
3: A lion dog face pony.
1: You want me to play this clip, Chris?
3: The whole, like, wandering around at the, like, it looked like it was sort of like a cafe or something. Like, this was one of those things where it's like, yeah, dude, this guy should not be president. Like, he looks like he should be in a home.
6: Elder abuse.
0: Yeah, run this clip. It's like 35 seconds. It's just, it's from, I think it's from today. It's just wackadoo.
1: Yeah, it looks like it's from today.
10: The Second Amendment, from the day it was passed, limited the type of people who could own a gun and what type of weapon you could own. You couldn't buy a cannon. Those who say the blood of the...
1: Yeah, no, you could buy... Anybody could buy a cannon.
0: You could buy a cannon today. You can still do it.
1: This fucking guy.
10: You couldn't buy a cannon. Those who say the blood of the blood of patriots, you know, and all the stuff about how we're going to have to move against the government. Well, the Tree of Liberty is not water with the blood of patriots. What's happened is that there are never been, if you wanted to think you need to have weapons to take on the government, you need F-15s and maybe some nuclear weapons. The point is that there's always been the ability to rationally limit the type of weapon that can be owned and who can own it.
3: I'm going to take that as inspiration. I'm going to get myself an F-15 if I can. Definitely a nuclear weapon. That's on the table.
9: Yo, I got guns. I'll hurt y'all. Take you down. I'm a dangerous thug.
0: So he said the Second Amendment from the day it was...
6: Maybe a couple of nuclear weapons.
1: Yeah,
0: so he says the Second Amendment from the day it was passed was designed to limit what weapons you can have. And I'm like, well, the Second Amendment was from like... What, 1789? No, 1790?
3: But they had those. It was, this is the thing. It's like, all these fucking anti-gunners are so fucking, they're such dipshits, and it's so stupid, and it's so dumb to even argue with. But it's like, all they had was muskets. It's like, they had cannons, they had like.
1: Yeah, but all the government had was muskets and cannons. The point of the Second Amendment was to keep the people on the same playing field as the government.
0: But they had nuclear muskets.
3: But they had belt-fed. They had belt-fed rounds. They had belt-fed rounds at the time, and they had cannons.
0: No, they did.
1: No, they had felt beds, not belt-fed. They had felt beds.
0: You're confusing like the mini.
1: They slept on felt beds.
3: Are you sure, Cratchit? They didn't have belt feds?
0: No, the mini A ball wasn't developed until the 1850s, and Gatling was around the same time. So all those repeaters.
3: But they had some
1: Battlefield 1, man. I know about this.
3: They had some pretty intense armory.
9: I'm serious.
3: Yeah.
0: Not in 1791, sure they didn't.
3: They didn't have belt feds?
1: Not in the Revolutionary. I would be amazed if they had belt fed weaponry in the Revolutionary War.
0: Hold on. Let me look at the new version of Webster's Dictionary. They'll tell us.
6: It's like just before the Civil War, I think.
1: See what their new definition of the Second Amendment is.
0: Yeah. Second Amendment written in 1987.
1: But it wasn't like they had cannons. Check the new Webster's definition of Alzheimer's. See if it says anything but what Biden has.
3: No, dude, they had some pretty intense weaponry. They had shit that like was pretty.
0: Probably the worst thing they had was canister at the time, though.
3: Maybe.
1: Well, I don't know.
3: I mean, I trust you.
1: I don't know what version of history you're looking at, but I don't think it's canon, you know?
3: They did have cannons. Of course they had cannons.
1: Sorry, go ahead, Chris.
0: I was going to say, I wonder if, like, Bud's Gun Shop or something would sell me a cannon right now. Like, one cannon, please.
3: Yeah. Can we get it off Amazon?
0: I doubt it.
3: A Prime Now?
0: Yeah, I need that in 1 hour.
3: I need a cannon.
0: Some shit's going down.
3: Look, my patio is not going to protect itself.
0: I wonder what happens, because you can get some firearms accessories on Amazon.
3: This dog is about to shit and their owner is not going to pick it up.
0: Yeah, what if you order like a whole bunch of extra magazines with like 1 hour delivery with a note that says hurry?
1: Are they Penthouse magazines?
0: That's a joke.
3: Hey, what are it's funny that the way that you spoke just now reminded me of HEHE. Did you guys see this?
1: Talking about H3H3?
3: H3H3, yeah.
1: I don't think I can do a voice as retarded as he is.
3: Did you
6: he reminded me of Mason Verger from like Silence of the Lambs or some shit.
3: He's kind of retarded. Did you see his little conflict with Steven Crowder?
1: Oh, God, yeah.
3: Did you? Okay, so you saw it. So it's crazy because he's like, it's just the CDC, dude. You just got to kind of trust them. Like, why do you even have to ask questions? It's like...
1: Blueberry pulled that clip. I wonder if he can get it to me real quick. Yeah. He's like, you don't even have to think about it. He did that with Joe Rogan. And he was serious, too. That's what's crazy. He's like, they have this whole body of scientists. They just tell you what to do. You don't even have to think about it, man. And it's not like a ironic or a joke. It's like, no, he's dead serious. Like, why would you even think about this stuff? That guy, yeah. I hate follow him on Twitter. I fucking hate that guy.
3: You know, like, I used to follow him on YouTube.
1: Great niche.
3: It's like, I thought he was funny at the time. But now I'm like, Jesus Christ, dude, you are a fucking retard.
11: Loser! You're a loser! Are you feeling sorry for yourself? Well, you should be, because you are dirt!
3: Yeah, he's in that category. Biggest fucking loser. Like, honest to goodness, like, H3H3 is at, like, I don't know what happened, but he used to be an amusing person.
1: Oh, he made a tweet countering people comparing COVID passports to, Nazism and authoritarianism. He made a counter to that, saying that people who oppose vaccine passports are the real Nazis and authoritarians. Here's him.
12: The CDC is like this whole governmental body with scientists and shit that just tell us what to do. You don't have to think about it, dude.
1: Shout out to Booberry for getting that to me on the fly. Good job.
0: I agree with him 100%. When you know, I get home from work, you know, I call the CDC and say, what should we have for dinner tonight? And they just tell me. I don't have to think.
1: We still are just
3: retard. What a fucking retard. Honest to goodness, like, this guy, he used to be anti-social.
11: Uh-oh, retard alert. Retard alert, class.
3: But he used to be like one of the good guys, and I don't know what the hell happened. Like, did somebody pay him? Like, I don't know what the hell happened.
1: If you get promoted that hard on YouTube, you sold out in some way. I think, Noah, you would probably agree with me. Maybe that's why Rowan left YouTube.
3: Maybe.
6: Oh, I don't know about that necessarily. I mean, I honestly feel like he was trying to avoid the limelight by getting with this with Spotify.
0: I thought it's because they drove a dump truck full of money up to his house.
6: And that's the real reason.
0: I don't want to sell out. I don't want to sell out my principles, but $100 million. I'll say
6: $100 million. I'll fucking suck your dick. I don't give a shit, bro. $100 million. Well, you're lying if you say anything. For sure.
3: Come on, dude. Let me suck that dick. I just need $100 million.
1: Sukalamink.
6: $100 million.
1: I'll do a lot more than that for $100 million. Not a lot. Well, not a lot more. I'll do a little more than that for $100 million.
0: Bro. Hold on.
3: Seriously, bro. Give me that dick. I just need $100 million because, you know. This Israeli immigration shit ain't gonna pay for itself.
1: Let's not be homophobic here.
13: Oh, by the way, I don't think they like being called fags anymore. I think nowadays they prefer homos.
1: Ah, the great Christopher Walken.
3: As a gay man, I will say that I love the word faggot, and I love calling people faggots. Especially,
1: can I get the F word pass from you? I've had it from a couple other people, but I need a third one.
3: Yeah, fuck yeah.
1: Oh, faggot, yes. Faggot. Yeah. All right. I love that word, too.
3: I love it.
1: I don't ever say it in hate, but it's a great word. It's a great word.
3: It's a great word. And so, like, you know, when I saw, there's this little restaurant that I go to here in Austin, and they have, like, the Harleys go by on Sundays when I go, you know, and I think of the South Park episode where they call them all faggots. And I'm just like,
1: yeah.
3: Yeah, they got the loud motorcycles, and it's like, you fucking faggots.
1: Yeah,
3: like,
1: speaking of, like, Webster's changing the definition, they get Webster's to change the definition of fag to people that drive loud motorcycles.
3: I wish they would, yeah. But it's like, dude, like, do you really need to be the loudest motherfucker in the city? in like a busy, like, traffic light area? Like, don't you want to take your Harley on an open road? Why do you want to be on Congress where there's like stoplights everywhere? You fucking faggot ass fuck. Get the fuck out of here.
1: And just
6: they
1: want to
6: hear you go on that monologue. That's exactly why they do it. They want to hear you give that speech.
3: Maybe.
1: Go back to Rogan.
14: Stop
1: real quick.
14: Stop listening to what Joe Rogan tells you. He's a fucking moron.
1: So we have...
0: thanks, Mr. British Man.
1: Oh, it's John Oliver. I am a British man. Yeah, we love
3: John Oliver lecturing Americans about how awful they are. Yeah. Go the fuck home. Go home.
1: Fuck that, dude.
3: Go home, fuck asshole.
1: Him. Ugh. Yeah, that guy sucks.
6: Not a fan.
1: Yeah.
15: I'm sending that love. It's you right now.
1: So we still have not made it. We are just now halfway through the CDC COVID diversity vaccine thing. Can we skip this and move on?
0: So COVID's not just about equity?
1: It's about equity, diversity, and I mean,
0: didn't she say the CDC's mission of equity? And I'm like, isn't your job based on the sign outside your building about disease control and prevention? I don't see the word equity on there. Does disease affect, like, different people unequally?
6: I think they mean equity in terms of, like, profit, like value.
1: Maybe we should finish this thing through uninterrupted and just let it play out, because there's probably some more gems in here. I'm going to do it.
16: Experts don't know for sure how long this protection lasts, and the risk of severe illness and death from COVID-19 far outweighs any benefits of natural immunity.
1: COVID-19.
16: I want to address some of the truths about COVID-19 vaccination and some of the common myths. Due to the severe health risks associated with COVID-19 and the fact that reinfection with the virus is possible, the vaccine should be offered to you regardless of whether you already had COVID-19 infection. At this experts do not...
0: She says, I mean, this you can thing still is... get, if you get the vaccine, you can still get COVID, so get the vaccine.
3: Like, I have AIDS.
0: I'm going to pull a muscle with all this mental gymnastics.
3: Yeah, it's like, does the AIDS vaccine take the AIDS away?
1: Well, no. Fauci did so well handling the AIDS crisis that I think we should trust him now.
0: Hey, Fauci spent a lot of time in those bathhouses. He was down there 3-4 times a week.
3: Yeah.
0: And sometimes again in the morning.
3: Making sure, yeah, he was, you know, pumping the system there.
0: pumping those guys for information.
17: I was fucking 25 fat girls.
16: ...of whether you already had COVID-19 infection. At this time, experts do not know how long someone is protected from getting sick again after recovering from COVID-19.
1: But they do know how long you're protected after getting the vaccine.
3: Dude, honestly, here's my stance on this whole thing, and I don't even think that this should be that uncommon of a position. I'd rather die than have to listen to these idiots. You know what I mean? They're so stupid and full of shit. Like, I'd rather fucking be dead.
0: Joey got bad news because here comes more of it.
18: The numbers are going up. The numbers are going up. The numbers are going up. Wear your mask. Wear your mask. Wear your mask. Wear your mask. Grandma killer. Grandma killer. Grandma killer. Oh my God, get back in your cage.
1: Oh, the great
3: All
1: Jim
3: my
1: Brewer.
3: Grandmothers are dead. So bring it on. Bring it on.
1: Well, we can find some more to kill, probably.
16: The authorized COVID-19 vaccines or COVID-19 vaccines currently in development in the U.S. contain the live virus that causes COVID-19. Finally, none of the current COVID-19 vaccines will cause you to test positive on COVID-19 viral tests.
1: That is inherently false because they've admitted, the CDC's openly admitted that it can cause a false positive.
0: Yeah, that's why they turned down the PCR exams if you've had COVID or if you've had the vaccine, they turned down the PCR so you don't test positive for it anymore. However, the other thing she said was, which cracks me up, she says, the vaccine does not contain any of the virus. I'm like, then therefore, by very definition, it is not a vaccine. Well, I'm going to rephrase, by the traditional definition until 3 weeks ago when they changed it.
1: Yeah, right.
16: If your body develops an immune response, which is the goal of vaccination, there is a possibility you may test positive on some antibody tests.
1: Oh,
0: she
1: said there's no way to do it. And 10 seconds later, she's like, but you can do it.
0: Also, the goal of this is not to develop an immune response. It's to make you sterile.
1: Yeah. Ding, ding, ding on that one.
16: 19 vaccines are safe and effective.
1: Oh.
16: Millions of people in the United States have received COVID-19 vaccines, and these vaccines are undergoing the most intense safety monitoring in U.S. history. This monitoring includes using both established and new safety monitoring systems to make sure COVID-19 vaccines are safe. For more information,
1: that's millions.
19: Appliances. That saves billions of gallons of gasoline.
0: What?
1: I played the wrong Biden clip. I was looking for the one where he's talking about how many millions and billions and trillions of people have taken the vaccine.
0: I'd love to work the teleprompter just one day at the White House.
1: I'd
0: in there and get that guy in the middle of a sentence, switch over to things about appliances right in the middle of it.
1: Did you hear that clip on, it was either the latest No Agenda of that lady saying they're looking for replacements at these big oil companies, HRs? Because everybody that got the Pfizer or Moderna, they're going to have to replace in the next 3 years.
0: So I read that two ways. One, everyone's going to die and they know about it or they're planning for it. But two, I think what they're saying is they have to have a plan because in theory, potentially with such a widespread, untested, drug distribution system, people could have adverse effects. And it may not kill them. It may just make them sick or, you know, whatever. And they have to go on disability or they just quit the job. That they may potentially, my guess is somebody asked the question of, you know, hey, if we need to hire another 15,000 people in 3 years, let's figure that out now. So that's the way I read it. I mean, it's not that everyone's going to drop dead, but you know, hey, it is weird shit for them to ask that question.
1: Well, people like Judy Mikovits and Sherry Tenpenny, if you know, say what you will about them, but they're saying people are going to, and Mikovits worked under Fauci for like a decade. They're saying in the next 5 years, everybody that takes these mRNAs are going to drop dead. I have a hard time believing that, and I hope that's not true because that means half the people I know will be dead. Not to mention what that'll do to the economy, but...
0: Then you can have 12 jobs.
1: Oh, yeah, good point.
0: The indicators I'm waiting for, because, you know, they skipped all the animal testing stuff on this.
17: I like money.
0: They, the... I'm waiting for the initial indicators about, you know, the effects on pregnancies and things with, you know, the big ramp up for the distribution of these vaccines was in the spring. It was like February, March, April, May. So what's that mean for kids who would be born, you know, November, December, January, et cetera, of, you know, coming this fall? And they're making such a huge push for everyone to get it by this summer. I'm like, this just seems like they're trying to get out ahead of something. And then the other thing I want to wait for is the like 3 to 5 years of the traditional animal testing that they would do on most vaccines, which they're not doing. So all these people, what the lady said was correct. This is the largest safety monitoring system ever. Yeah, it's called the world's largest animal testing. So we're just going to see what happens in 3 years.
1: Yeah, I'm going to give my baby like 35, 50, 75 trillion COVID vaccines.
20: Look how happy that baby is.
3: Pump that baby full of this shit.
1: Yeah.
3: So there's a podcast called Grand Theft World. That,
1: Grand Theft Auto.
3: Richard Grove, who is one of the 9/11 whistleblowers. Ooh. Not a bad podcast at all. Tends to be around 5 to 7 hours. So
0: good gravy.
3: I know. It's a commitment.
21: Oh, my God.
0: We almost had less than 90 minutes, and I got to take a leak.
22: What happened there?
3: But, like, I will say that he talks a lot about what we're all discussing right now, the idea that, you know, some of these people are involved in some shady shit and that the vaccine is not approved.
0: No.
3: And yeah, and there's a lot of financial stuff involved. I actually really like the podcast. It's good for people who walk or run or exercise.
1: Most everything I do at work, I can listen. So yeah, send me that link on the Discord because I'll definitely check that out.
3: Yeah, it's really good. He did a podcast way back in the day, like back in for my awakening. He was, like I said, 9/11 whistleblower, and he talked about the financial ties and all that stuff. And I was a big, like, defender of the official story, you know, when all of that stuff.
1: Shill.
3: I know. I was a total shill. I was a total shill. And so, like people would tell me about the conspiracy stuff, and I'd be like, "Oh, come on, bullshit! The government can't hide anything." And now that it's like, it was Mike actually of the show, which I will promote right now, which is ourbigdumbmouth.com, obdm.com.
1: OBDM.
3: Yeah,
1: dude, I got. It was an honor to fill in for Cretchit and co-host on an episode. That was awesome. I love that show.
3: Dude, yeah, I mean, you're the perfect person to be on that show because...
0: Yeah, but to be fair, then you cheated by playing clips of yourself on the... what's the other show you guys do with the... you bring clips, and I can't remember the name of it.
1: Misinformed Nation. I didn't bring those clips. I did not bring clips of that.
0: You brought clips of yourself, man.
1: No, that was Blueberry. Oh, God.
3: However, sorry, I was a listener.
23: Hey, is this fucking, what are we doing over here?
3: I was a listener of the show before I was somebody who participated on the show. And Mike was the one, and I don't think he would back this now. It sounds like he wouldn't back this now, but he sent me the PDF of the Obama birth certificate back in the day. And I was like, dude, I know how PDFs work. You don't get layers, you know. You scan a document, you get the scan. It's either an image or it's not. And it was in layers. And I immediately thought, like, this is fucked up. And I remember that it was within the same several months that Mike sent this to me that I was having an argument with somebody I worked with about 9/11 and Osama bin Laden and false flags and all that other stuff. And I remember, you know, defending the official story. And now years later, I'm like, I'm in on all of it. Like it's maybe we're even on a flat earth. Like I don't even fucking know. Like I'm just like, I'm in. I don't know. Like, let's fucking figure this shit out. You know,
1: I do have the birth certificate clips that I never got around to using. But yeah, I mean, the birth certificate thing, I saw the breakdown. I went and downloaded the PDF from the whitehouse.gov myself. And yeah, it's clearly doctored. But I
3: it's
1: think
3: doctored.
1: That, yeah, but the red, that was all a red herring for a distress, like a and the same thing with like Obama and Michelle saying that, oh, he was, he's from Kenya, which they both said at certain points. Obama said, my homeland in Kenya. And then Michelle
0: said,
1: the
0: forward to one of his books.
1: Yeah, but that was all a distraction for the fact that he was actually born in Hawaii and was a CIA agent from birth.
3: But do you have dick?
15: Running for office.
3: Do you have Michelle's dick pics? That's what I want to know.
0: the fact that he was raised. What, his stepfather was a warlord in Cambodia.
1: What was that? A roll of quarter in the pants right there. Or as Patriot Jay said when he was on.
2: Yeah, maybe Michelle Obama like might be a man. I don't know.
1: By the way, Spotify banned
3: like
1: Patriot Jay and Bryson Gray's latest track, so check it out before YouTube bans it also.
15: Obama's running for office and Hillary's people, because I follow the news every day. Hillary's campaign, this letter came out, puts out that he's born in Kenya. And I'm like, ah, screw her. I was quietly, and I'm really ashamed of this, but I told listeners this, I'll just say it. I was an early on Obama supporter, and that I wanted to try to unify people. I didn't like John McCain. So I said, yeah, he's bad. The Democrats are bad, but I hated what had happened so much.
5: We were fooled by Obama, too.
15: Well, I was hoping.
2: Oh, let him talk.
15: I mean, I wasn't an Obama supporter. I just didn't attack him.
2: You liked it better than the alternative.
15: Yeah, I didn't push him for office. I was just like hoping that all his BS was real.
2: Okay.
15: So, and then I started hearing these leaks, and it was from Hillary. And you can Google this. Hillary first progenerated the whole deal.
1: That's another red flag. You remember Hillary's campaign?
0: Progenerated. I love it.
1: Progenerated. Yeah, but you remember Hillary's campaign was the one that came up with the Kenya thing?
3: Yeah.
1: Which is another red flag.
0: Actually, it was actually from the McCain campaign. It was the people hired by the McCain campaign first, and then they sold it to the Hillary campaign because he didn't have any interest in it.
1: Ah.
3: Dude, I campaigned for Ron Paul that year. During that campaign.
0: Joe, I think we all voted for Ron Paul that year, and they just dominioned the shit out of that one.
3: Well, and I campaigned for him both times he ran, and I remember thinking that when Barack Obama got elected, I was like, well, he does talk nice, and I like, you know.
0: Isn't it Biden who said he's so clean?
3: Yeah, well, he was being racist about it, but it was,
1: I wouldn't
3: like,
1: mind taking a couple rounds around the track with that guy, if you know what I mean. Hell.
3: He wanted to end the war in Iraq and close Guantanamo and all this other stuff.
0: Yeah,
3: this
0: he was going to close Guantanamo, and you can take that to the bank. Did that right away. Oh, wait.
3: Well, yeah. And that's the thing is that it's like, that's why I wanted Ron Paul to win. But then when Obama won, I was like, look, it's better than Bush. Like, it's better than McCain. It's better than any of these assholes. So, you know, I mean, I like a lot of people, it's funny because I get accused of being a Republican. I get accused of being a progressive. I get accused of being all these things just because I have a nuanced opinion of all this stuff. And at that point, I thought Obama was going to be, I don't know, reasonable and good, but it like we can look back. It's not it. That's not.
1: But you liked Obama overall, right?
21: Yeah, me neither. I was just being polite. But thanks for letting me off the hook.
3: I mean, I didn't hate Obama. I thought. I mean, he's just a liar. He's just like a politician. He's just full of shit. He's just like
1: No. I got one word for you: predator drones.
3: Come on, bro.
15: So I'm sitting there hearing that he's born in Kenya. So I think, I don't care. That's a bunch of BS. And then the articles start coming out as the right wing picks it up, who does the research. And it's his wife in like 2006 and 2007 in speeches going, my husband born in Kenya knows about the immigrant's experience. It's video. You can pull up. Michelle Obama. Oh, yeah. Pull it up. And then. Harvard Law Review, which he headed up for at least 3 years. He was the editor. And he says, I was born in Kenya. A little bit, he blurred by his picture.
2: Really?
15: Oh, yeah.
2: Really?
15: So but he wasn't born in Kenya.
1: I like how Joe Rogan does like the Scooby-Doo, like, who? Love that.
3: What's the COVID policy in Kenya? Can I go there?
1: execution on site. No, I think Kenya, Nigeria, and them, weren't they the ones that were murdering doctors trying to give out Ebola vaccines, saying Ebola doesn't exist?
3: I have no idea.
1: But just because I went down the rabbit, just because we went down the rabbit hole, wrapping up on Obama's real origin.
15: So, people want to say he's illegitimate. They then look at him in the Harvard Law Review saying he's born in Kenya. They look at clips. They look at the fact he won't release his birth certificate. He had a name named Barry Satura in Indonesia. He had all these weird cutout names. He had like five aliases. I'm serious.
4: Why is
15: then
4: that?
15: Then he wrote Dream. Look it up.
4: He wrote
15: Dreams of My Real Father.
3: This is true. I do think that he is Barry Satoru.
1: Born in Hawaii. And this whole thing was the whole Kenya thing was a big distraction to get everybody away from the fact that he was a CIA operative from birth.
15: Or Dreams of My Father. Dreams of My Real Father is the documentary. And in it, he talks about Frank Marshall Davis, the communist, famous pornographer, that he spent summers with. He looked side by side as the same guy. So they were worried that it was going to be Frank Marshall Davis. But it had actually been his mom in like a scam, making money off. She was CIA, bringing back people to the U.S. in sham marriages to have them immigrate. It was basically a cover up of the fact that his real father was Frank Marshall Davis, the communist. And so that's who Obama's real dad was. And Dreams of My Real Father breaks it all down. It's online. It's pretty powerful info.
4: So what does that mean?
15: It just is a perfect example of you're not born in Kenya. You're really born in Hawaii on the, you know, main city-based island. They're in Honolulu to Frank Marshall Davis.
4: Right.
15: And your grandfather's CIA and your mother's CIA. That's all been declassified. And you're this cutout person.
4: His mom was a CIA?
15: Oh, yeah.
4: What was she? What did she do for the CIA?
15: She was a sex operative. Yeah. Look up Obama Frank Marshall Davis. Or Obama dreams
5: so what
15: my
5: do you
15: father.
5: Think about what do you think about the conspiracy theory that Obama was like bred by the CIA the whole way through, all the way?
15: That's
5: up.
15: True. It's on the theory.
7: I like women with big, giant tits and big asses.
1: Can you imagine? Can you imagine how good Obama's sex operative CIA mom would have been in bed? I mean, damn.
3: My God, yeah. That's some like bouncing off the wall shit. I mean, I want to be like amateur pornographer. Like, can you put that on my LinkedIn profile? And like, president amateur pornographer.
0: You wouldn't be happy with just a business card that just says sex operative?
3: Well, sex operative would be pretty good too. Amateur pornographer would go away. I would do like sex operative, like, president. Sex operative.
0: Sex operative and licensed electrician.
1: Wasn't that Bill Clinton?
3: Maybe.
22: I only flew to the island about 29,000 times.
3: Yeah.
1: Hey, Noah, I want to get your input on this. I got, I'm not going to get to all these clips, but because I got a ton left. But this is three CDC YouTube videos back to back, three PSAs. And
0: it's the same lady.
1: Yeah, and I want to hear I hadn't heard from Noah in a minute, so I want to get his take on these in particular.
24: I encourage my patients to get COVID-19 vaccination. COVID-19 vaccines are safe and effective. Millions of doses have already been given in the United States, and these vaccines have gone through the most intensive safety monitoring in U.S. history.
1: So, okay, first off,
3: autistic people safe and
1: they,
3: effective.
1: First
3: get
1: off,
3: the
1: most
3: here.
1: Intensive safety monitoring in U.S. history, yet the FDA still hadn't approved them? How's that work?
6: It's just it's not physically possible. I mean, not enough time has passed since the beginning of the pandemic and the, like, conception of even COVID-19 for it to be the most safety testing, I'm assuming, for any product or medical product in U.S. history. Like, it's a bold claim.
0: That's because they only write down the good results. They throw out the other ones.
1: Yeah. Well, yeah, there's that. Finishing up with this.
24: Gone through the most intensive safety monitoring in U.S. history. Oh. The results are reassuring. Serious side effects are very rare. I tell my patients if they have questions to ask me or use a reliable source like the CDC website to get the facts.
0: Or YouTube.
1: Yeah. Don't check. We're telling you to only look.
0: I get my
1: that
0: medical
1: was the CDC telling you
0: TikTok.
1: To make sure you look at a reliable source like the CDC. I'll keep going through these. I got two more PSAs, and they get worse as I go.
24: I got my COVID-19 vaccination, and here's why. This isn't about gimmicks or sentiment or what commercial I like. This is about facts.
1: By the way, this is no longer a doctor like the last one. This is a paid actor, or at least someone who they did not disclose who it was anywhere in the video. Same with the next one.
24: COVID-19 vaccines are safe and effective. Millions of doses have already been given in the United States, and these vaccines have the most intensive safety monitoring in U.S. history. When you need more information...
6: It's just a false claim. That's just a straight-up false claim. It's the most intensive safety monitoring in U.S. history. That's fucking impossible. Most vaccines go through at least 10 years of testing before they're released to the public. This is it's an impossible statement, and it shows the fact that, I mean, the CDC is essentially just the health propaganda arm of the U.S. government.
0: Well, and when they go through that testing and they're double blind studies. There's control groups that they watch. They're that it's like, we'll give it to everybody and we're done.
1: But none of the vaccines that are on the schedule for children have been tested against the double blind placebo.
6: I believe that.
3: But adults too.
1: Are you in a cave, Joe?
0: No, Joe's in the other room.
1: How long is your headphone cord?
0: Joe goes.
1: I love seeing Joe on OBDM just like running around the house and doing different things, like fucking mowing the lawn while he's podcasting.
0: Usually it's because you can hear him cooking.
3: It's long enough. It's long enough. But I tell you what, these motherfuckers, like, they are so full of shit. Like, they are not testing this stuff at all. There is no testing. There is no approval. This whole thing, and everybody who is taking these selfies with these fucking goddamn vaccine cards, it's like, I guess I'm not friends with you anymore, because you're just advertising how stupid you are. Like, I'm never, never, never. And I'm like, I actually have an autoimmune disease. So, like, if it were a thing, like, I should probably be interested in this vaccine. Never. Nope. Never going to take it. Not once, not never. Fuck this. Bullshit. This is such horseshit.
1: I have an autozone disease. I got in the zone too hard.
6: So, yeah, being having an autoimmune disease is a reason not to take it.
3: No, the autozone disease is bad.
1: I got in the zone a little too hard.
3: Yeah. Well, and if you have to get that, like, what do they call that? The thing that filters the gas? I don't remember.
0: Like a gas filter?
8: Why do you keep trying to read that word? You a fag?
3: They don't even make them in the cars anymore. That was like
1: a carburetor?
3: It was kind of like a carburetor. Yeah, it was like that.
0: Are you talking about people stealing catalytic converters? Is that what's going on?
3: Yeah, the catalytic converter. They're not doing those anymore.
1: What happens when you convert your Cadillac? Like a Cadillac converter, what do you convert it to? A Jeep?
0: I got a dogalytic converter.
3: I think you need a Cadillac. Who is, very bro-y. And very much
0: Cadillac.
3: Cadillac. Yes,
0: isn't that what you would call that Cadillac when they made GM made a truck Cadillac? That'd be a Cadillac.
3: Maybe. Yeah. That sounds about right.
21: Yeah, me neither. I was just being polite.
3: A Cadillac.
6: I hate to be a party pooper, but I gotta head out. I gotta open my store tomorrow at work, so gotta get up early.
1: Oh, where's my hoggy sound effect? Hey, okay, thanks for hanging though, Noah. You're good people.
6: No problem.
3: All right, man. Godspeed.
6: Y'all on the flip side. Just
0: remember to wear a mask. Two.
3: Yeah,
6: fuck you.
3: Wear a mask and a rubber. Maybe wear like 5 rubbers.
0: Yeah, I wear 2 rubbers all the time now because you never know.
1: I'm gonna plow through these and wrap up with this vaccine
0: Speaking
1: talk.
0: Of 2 rubbers.
1: Yeah.
3: Okay.
0: Wow, you see, you plow through stuff.
1: Ooh, hey.
3: I like plowing, but it's, with my husband.
21: Well, don't want to sound like a dick or nothing, but it says on your chart that you're fucked up. You talk like a fag, and your shit's all retarded.
24: In U.S. history, When you need more information, use a reliable source like the CDC website and get the facts.
1: Now, I know we had a break between there, but if you listen to this next one, it's the exact same thing, except it's a dude this time. Still no credentials listed on the CDC website, no name or anything. Clearly a paid actor. Just says the same thing.
9: I got my COVID-19 vaccination, and he...
1: Did he? I want proof. It's like some guy wearing a hoodie with a 5 o'clock shadow.
9: I got my COVID-19 vaccination, and here's why. This isn't about gimmicks or sentiment or what commercial I like. This is about facts.
1: My God, are you still talking?
9: Effective. Millions of doses have already been given in the United States, and these vaccines have the most intensive safety monitoring in U.S. history. When you need more information,
0: they're really hammering that phrase.
1: Yeah, and it's
0: that's the third clip we've heard.
1: Certifiably untrue, and these are all CDC YouTube clips.
0: And by the way, also just to point out for go ahead, Joe.
3: No, you go.
0: I was going to say real quick. Listen to the way they always say safe and effective, safe and effective, safe.
3: They never say it's effective and safe.
0: So they've got talking points and they're hammering on them.
1: Oh,
3: they repeat it endlessly. But then the other thing is that it's like, well, when it's Trump's vaccine, we're not going to take it. But it's like, as soon as Biden became president, that was when the vaccines were available, and then everybody.
1: But it's still the same Project Warp Speed.
3: Do you think he went back in time or something? Like, I don't give a fuck who fucking made it. No. And besides, you fucking retards were so partisan and so fucking stupid. And, that you were like, I'm not going to do this because Trump wants it. And then as soon as Biden becomes president, it's like, oh, I love it.
0: Well,
3: I'm going to take selfies.
0: There's a clip of Kamala Harris even saying that they say, are you going to get the vaccine? And some comment about, are you going to get the vaccine that President Trump is talking about? She goes, if he's involved with it, no. And then she does her like cackle laugh.
3: Yeah. No, and it's the same fucking vaccine. It's just, it's not like Pfizer, switched the formula just because Biden became president,
1: No, they did. On January 20th at Inauguration Day, they redid the formula for the vaccine, which was almost thwarted on January 6th by the extremely heavily armed insurrection.
0: I believe you mean the failed coup.
1: Oh, the failed coup.
3: Yeah, with no guns.
1: Yeah,
3: where they let everybody in.
0: Where five people died. They killed five cops.
1: Oh my God, they're here!
10: They're just coming
3: with fire extinguishers. They crushed their brains.
1: That clip of Anderson Cooper saying, I'm going to try to quote this exactly, but he says something to the effect of, "It's been 100 something days since the worst and most violent moment in American history since the Civil War, the greatest act of political violence, and the man who led it is crying because he can't be on social media." It's like, okay, so Anderson Cooper says that January 6th insurrection or coup was worse than 9/11, Pearl Harbor, the Oklahoma City bombing. The list goes on and on. It's like
0: 9/11 times a thousand.
3: A former CIA employee.
0: And a
3: who
0: Vanderbilt.
3: Is a Carnegie. Oh, yeah, Vanderbilt. Not
0: Carnegie. He's Vanderbilt.
3: He's a Vanderbilt. But either way, he's part of, like, and if you think about it, like, the Vanderbilts, these were the fucking people who were like, let's tear up the railroads so that we can make people buy automobiles, because they were in partnership with GM.
1: I've been trying to get a new timing belt in my van, too. Was it a van? Vanderbilt.
0: Good God.
3: Joke. Oh, my God. Come on. Yeah.
1: Ooh. I need the buzzer noise.
3: Yeah, you needed the buzzer.
1: Sorry.
9: I got my COVID-19 vaccination.
1: Sorry.
3: Basically, what they did is they tore up all the railroad lines in all the cities so that they could make sure that everybody had to buy an automobile. Because, Ford, Rockefeller, Carnegie, all these guys, they were all in the same fucking bed together. And it was like, this will make sense if we can get the governments to tear up the rails in the city, where community happened and people, it was basically like MARTA or, you know, the Metro in any of these cities. They were like, we got to get rid of this because people are talking, you know, blah, blah, blah, blah, blah. We got to get them in the cars. And these are the, this is the kind of thinking that we need to understand is happening at these levels, is that these motherfuckers, they

0: Doesn't have to.
1: But this is the kind of shit that it's like, look, you don't have to be a conspiracy theorist to be like, what? Like, what? What is what? Wrong with you?
2: Oh, that. What? You're right.
3: This is serious.
2: Mr. T said so.
0: Mr. T came on TV and told me to get the vaccine, I'd do it.
2: So, I'm gonna skip ahead in the vaccine clips. I've got stuff about the heart inflammation and NBC admitting all that's going on. But I think it's...
0: Actually, the CDC came out today and said that.
2: Well, yeah, but they're safe and effective, the CDC told me, so I don't know what... I don't know. Yeah, the CDC's lying lying to me.
0: Yeah. They said... I think it was today they said that there's a... They believe there is a link between the COVID vaccines
4: Lots of kids are getting this.
0: Whatever that condition is.
2: Myocarditis. Yeah, by the way, I'm about to get into pre-COVID-19 vaccines just to show you that fully FDA-approved vaccines are still super dangerous. But I went in when remember the big measles scare? I know no agenda was coming. It's like, oh, measles, mumps. So it's like, oh, the Scientologists on a cruise got the measles. And, oh, there's 60 measles cases nationwide. Like, this was the dry run for COVID in 2019. And so I went in because I heard Alex Jones on Infowars say, you go into a Walgreens or a CVS and you ask them for the product insert. Don't get the safety sheet. You ask them for the product insert. And it took some convincing, but I finally got it from them. Once I said it's my legal right to get it because I'm considering getting this vaccine, they gave it to me. The MMR vaccine Merck insert, it's this little piece of paper. You unfold it into this huge thing. The list of side effects were permanent blindness, diabetes, death, and just a whole other like plethora of things. And Booberry, because Booberry and I had seen nurses and pharmacists pointing this out online, but Booberry actually went into a pharmacy and got, I believe it was the Moderna product insert, which he really had to fight to get. And you open it up, the whole thing is blank. No writing on it. And this is what's supposed to be listed, all the side effects and everything.
0: Well, there are no side effects. Come on. Right there.
1: Is this for COVID or what is this for?
2: Well, the mRNA one, or sorry, the Merck MMR was the one I got in 2019. But recently, like a week or two ago, Booberry went and got the COVID Moderna, I believe it was Moderna product insert. He's still in the chat, I think. He'll correct me if I'm wrong. But yeah, just totally blank. And it says intentionally blank on the front. You unravel it, and it's just this huge thing that rolls out and rolls out. And where it would normally say all the death and destruction it can cause, they just left the entire thing blank. Because I guess it's not FDA approved. It's just approved for emergency use, so they don't have to list any of the side effects.
0: No. So you're misunderstanding. It's blank because there are no side effects.
2: Right.
0: So why would they need to put them in there?
2: I forgot. This... Back to the MMR thing, which this, and I've seen thousands and thousands of examples of this just doing research. This is from the MMR vaccine before COVID even happened. And these are vaccines that are, quote unquote, approved as safe, even, and the COVID ones aren't. So just keep this in mind.
5: Every day in our life was a party. Every single day we were holding hands and smiling and laughing and looking at each other, engaging in each other. And we brought them in at 9 months and 4 days we were doing one vaccine at a time. On June 25th, 2007, we brought them in for the pneumococcal shot.
2: Oh, sorry, this is the pneumococcal. I got it confused.
5: One shot.
2: Pneumococcal.
5: My daughter still has the mark on her leg from the shot. She was the first one to get it, and she screamed and never really stopped screaming after that. But we continued. We didn't know. We did the boys as well. By noon, Claire shut completely off.
6: Claire,
5: our daughter, shut off first. It was as if she was blind and deaf and complete failure to thrive, from super, super happy, smiley girl to, this is a picture of her. She had full-blown eye contact. She was super lovely. And she shut right down. And all she did at that moment was stare at the ceiling fan. So that was at noon. We had the shot at 10 a.m.
0: To be fair, it's an awesome
5: 2 o'clock. We watched Richie shut off.
4: Yeah.
5: All his raspberry blowing.
0: Who describes our kids as shutting off? What the hell is this?

0: Well,
1: it's a diamond ceiling fan.
2: Well, I mean, I've heard people described as people shutting down in the sense where they kind of, you know, they're not paying attention to anything and they're just like retracted into themselves sort of thing. But who describes their kids as shutting off? Like more than once she says that. It's weird.
0: I mean, yeah, but she's in.
1: So what's your thought? Like, Christian, do you think it's fake?
2: No, I'm not saying that. It just it's a weird turn of phrase.
1: Yeah. Okay.
0: Yeah, I mean, but, well, I mean, there's video footage going along with this of the before and after, too.
2: I'm just saying it's a weird phrase to you.
0: It is weird.
2: Twice. Mm-hmm.
0: I'll give you that.
3: It is. All his
2: does he use it for the third kid, too? Maybe, probably. No, the third kid doesn't shut down. The third kid reboots.
0: The third kid got the windows up.
3: And mama, dada, and the furniture walking and everything, they just shut off. All the giggles, all the smiles, and again, failure to thrive. They lost all their reflexes. I'm an educational audiologist. I actually did the test for the stapedial reflex, which is a little muscle in the middle ear, just to see if a muscle they can't control was still working, and it didn't. The stapedial reflex dampens sound, so your ears don't hurt from a really loud sound, and both of them had no stapedial reflex. They stopped blinking, stop yawning, stop coughing, stop sneezing. You could go towards their eyes and they wouldn't even phase, nothing would phase them. They lost their startle reflex. I threw a telephone book on the floor behind them and no startle, nobody.
1: I would say give them a gun. Give them a gun.
3: So that was
1: 2 o'clock.
3: We watched
1: Rishi
3: shut down and I couldn't breathe. But the
2: wait, what happened to these kids? Did they make it? What's going on here?
0: They are to this day. They were all fine and happy and happy-go-lucky. And then at their 18-month MMR, they all became autistic within a week. And they're triplets, and they all happened, all three of them. Which is,
2: downer of a clip.
0: It's pretty sad, and this one's even worse. But yeah, it's leading into something coming right up, and we'll wrap it after we get through these.
4: My name is Nico LaHood. I'm a daddy. I'm a husband. I'm a former district attorney of Bexar County, and I'm a current private lawyer. The vaccine issue wasn't an issue with us. Dobby, my wife, was from Mexico, so vaccines had the perception of doing something good. And for me, you don't question a doctor. And so we're excited to have our first child. She was vaccinated on day one. Around her 6-month vaccines, she was following the schedule, and her body broke out in these hives. I mean, it was very alarming. First time parents, we were scared out of our mind. We go to the doctor and nobody told us it even could potentially be vaccines. We had no wisdom to ask to look at the insert. What was told to us actually, and I can't even believe I'm saying this, was that Maya was allergic, hear me, to Davi's breast milk. And nobody gave us a medical reason. Nobody.
0: That seems believable. No, what? It's not this injection that you got 20 minutes ago. It's you're allergic to your mom's breast milk.
1: That's
2: I suppose it's possible. I mean, there's got to be cases where that's happened, but
1: no, come on. If you're born in, like, if you're in that woman, you really think that breast milk would be allergenic?
2: I'm just saying, and I find it hard to believe. It's got to be out there, but yeah,
1: I find it hard to believe.
4: Nobody gave us a medical explanation why our daughter broke out in hives immediately after a 6-month vaccine. Michael's characteristics
1: were
4: awesome.
1: But at least we
4: awesome
1: can dance.
0: Yeah, they're dancing with their their little autist.
4: Michael's characteristics were awesome, and we have video and picture of him making eye contact. He was responding to his name, smiling, pretending to read. You could keep his attention. He was goo goo gogging. Davi says it, I think, best when she said, "Man, this kid won't be quiet. I mean, he does. He's going to talk. It's going to be a vocal kid." The irony of that statement is he's nonverbal. I've never had a conversation with my 9-year-old son. I will tell you for sure that he was not born on the spectrum of autism. He was engaging. He was responding. He was meeting his milestones until the 16-month to 18-month round of that MMR big dose of vaccines. In a negative way, we're trained not to ask questions, not to be litigators for our children. That's what I do for a living. I fight for people. I'm a legal bodyguard. And I had to deal with this for years, that I was not a good lawyer for my son. Every lawyer in America should be going absolutely apeshit over this issue. Think about what I'm going to tell you. No double-blind placebo study, meaning no safety studies. A crap load of injuries, no accountability. What lawyer would be okay with that? Even if you don't believe the claim that vaccines could be causing these injuries to our children, you can't be happy with that system. You can't. You know, I'm the one that looks at my son, and I can see him when he's having his meltdowns. I can see him trapped in the prism of autism. I can see him screaming and yelling at me and like saying like, Pop, how do I get out of here? What do I do to get out of here? I didn't do anything to get in here. Can you help me get out of here? I'm the one. We're the one that has to deal with that. And the one thing I will not tell my son is that I'm too much of a chicken shit to tell your story. That I promise you. That I'm too scared to tell your story, Michael. Since you can't talk for yourself, since someone's greed and deception took away your ability to tell your story, I'm going to tell your story.
0: Now, keep in mind, I know it's downer, but that's the last of the downer clips. But these, I had to play that because there are hundreds and hundreds of thousands of the exact same story right after the MMR that happens. And this is all documented before COVID even existed. And these were FDA approved. And so I bring that to the table to show that if these are approved as safe, what is an unapproved, authorized for emergency use vaccine, air quotes, going to do long term?
1: I want to hear from Gretchen. What are your thoughts, man?
2: Well, I mean, my initial reaction on this is it muddies the waters immediately. I think right now there is enough evidence, lack of evidence, whatever you want to call it, that people can hammer on the COVID vaccines, the COVID treatments, and get some traction there. By immediately going to other vaccines and autism, you lose about 90% of your support on that stuff. I'm not discounting. I'm not saying it's not true. I'm just saying
0: I get that. But it is important to point out, like Gardasil is another one, the HPV.
2: Approved. They want and people died from that. They're like, get the guys to take it too, because we can make more money.
0: Yeah.
1: My doctor pushed that shit on me. Yeah.
0: And don't forget, that was FDA approved. So the point I'm making is that all these other vaccines that have caused severe damages were FDA approved. These COVID ones still aren't and might not ever be.
2: I think there's going to be a big push to get them approved by, I think it's, is it July 1st or some day in July when they have to, it has something to do with either renew the emergency use authorization or it expires. There's some limitation, and I think it's July 1st is the day.
0: Do you think they'll pull it off? Because I know Dvorak is saying it's never going to get approved, but.
2: Maybe, but the email I got the other day from, our big corporate HQ, and they were like, oh yeah, it's safe and effective. Again, using that same language.
0: Yeah.
2: They said it's FDA approved. And a bunch of people were like, bullshit, it is.
1: Not, yeah.
2: So it's authorized under emergency youth authorization.
0: And if your employer says it's FDA approved and someone takes it and has an adverse reaction, it seems like they're liable. Your employer would be fully liable.
2: Yeah, so that's the thing. I've brought this up to a couple of people and I said, hey, it's one thing for the vaccine companies themselves to have, immunity or whatever the term is for that, but for them to be non-liable for this, no liability. But if you're told by, even your line manager, your director or, a couple of the VPs who all blasted out emails on the same day, I was like, I'm waiting for the inevitable lawsuits where those people can be named personally because they don't realize by them coming out and saying these things in email, in written form, all you need is the right lawyer and you can name that person personally in a civil and potentially in a criminal trial. And I'm waiting for those. It's only going to take a matter of time for like some big one to come out like that. You're not going to see it from, yeah, exactly. You're not going to see it from like, the CEO.
5: I like money though.
2: The CEO of Coca-Cola or Delta or somebody like that. It's these guys at smaller companies who are just like, I'm the VP for IT and, I'm the CFO and go take your vaccine. It's important. Everyone must do it. And I'm like, ooh, here come the lawsuits. So
0: money.
1: I'm really interested in that too, because, and I think that the idea that the vaccination thing, the closing down the business thing, Like, I am hoping that there is a repercussion mechanism to get the people who basically, like, lied us into destroying our own livelihoods. They should be punished. I don't think that that should be even, you know, a controversial thing to say. Like, if you said that people should shut down all of their shit, you're kind of the enemy. You are the enemy. And I'm not going to get the vaccine. I'm not going to do it. I'm never going to do it. It's never going to be a thing that I do. And I think that what Kretsch is...
0: Well, then you're a bad person.
1: I know.
2: Literal terrorism, Joe.
1: I am terrorism. But I think...
0: I am terrorism.
1: I am terrorism.
0: That is a good shirt.
1: But I think Kretschid is 100% on point with what he's saying about all this. Like, if you're going to mandate this, then you're going to have to accept all the accountability that comes with it. And I've taken medications with side effects that are really fucked up.
0: And did you take them consensually on a mandate?
1: No, I took them because the doctor said I should take them, you know, and they sucked and they fucked up my life, you know? And so the doctor, he was like, okay, we'll put you on this other thing. So, I mean, this happens. And this is not a thing that should be controversial. This is not a thing that the media should be, you know, playing games around. Like, this is a fucking thing, you know, especially with something that's been, it's like to go back to what we were talking about earlier. It's like, oh, when it was Trump's vaccine, it was terrible. But now that Biden's president, even though it's the same fucking vaccine, like, it's...
5: Well, we can't attack a president.
1: It's like the whole thing is fucked up. So, I don't know. I think we're in a very interesting situation. I think a lot of people are being red-pilled at a rate that... I think the mainstream and, you know, the consensus press generally is not happy with. Like, we are growing our numbers for people who are, like...
0: Awake.
1: Fuck yeah.
0: Hopefully enough people can figure out what's going on so we can get some Nuremberg trials again. Nuremberg trial 2.0. Or, you know,
6: you don't know shit because you never been fucked in the ass.
0: Yeah, as Kevin Bacon said, the classic Kevin Bacon quote. You don't know shit because you never been fucked in the ass. I just to bring it home into the end zone here, I got a couple clips coming up of Robert Kennedy Jr. I don't even remember what this one is. I'll just go ahead and play it.
7: The death rates in the Gardasil.
0: This is him talking about the Gardasil vaccine. Just to... again, show how an approved as safe vaccine that's not authorized for emergency use.
1: Yeah, my doctor wanted me to get that.
0: Yeah, I mean, it's insane.
7: The death rates in the Gardasil trials were 37 times the death rates for cervical cancer. Children who take that vaccine, the Gardasil vaccine, are 37 times more likely to die from the vaccine than they are to die from cervical cancer.
0: According to the studies of the company that manufactured it. And they were still pushing that on everybody. And keep in mind, all these clips wrapping up here are from before COVID ever came out.
7: You know, nobody in their right mind would ever take this vaccine if they actually read the clinical literature. The entity that is actually performing the study is and paying for the study is Merck. So Merck got to decide which injuries were being caused by Gardasil and which were just bad coincidences. And because it had that power, it just wrote them all off as bad coincidences. You can do that when there's no placebo. because the injuries they were seeing in the control group, which where the girls were getting aluminum neurotoxins, were identical to the injuries they were getting in the Gardasil group. So,
0: and I actually looked this up and fact checked it. Merck, instead of giving a straight up placebo, which is how a lot of these vaccines do, companies do it, instead of giving a sugar pill like placebo type thing or a saline injection, they injected them with aluminum neurotoxin because that's the adjuvant used in the vaccine. So most of these vaccines don't get a placebo.
1: Yeah.
2: And Joe, you said your doctor recommended you get the Gardasil shot?
1: Yeah. He recommended it.
2: But you opted to not do that, right?
1: I told him no.
2: What happens when you get cervical cancer then?
1: Well, but that's the thing.
0: Find a new doctor.
1: It's like he's like he wants me to get all of them, HPV and all this other stuff, and it's like, okay, maybe.
0: Did you get your 5G testicular implant yet from your doctor?
1: I have not. But I'm like, I'm married, you know? It's like, can I not? Can we just, like, if anything's happening, it's already done. You know what I mean? Like, the dick has been sucked.
0: Oh, shit.
8: I'm freaking pumped! I've been drinking green tea all goddamn day!
1: If you want to call it green tea.
2: Well, and I think what we're seeing here is also the fundamental difference between, and it's probably getting worse in the last, I don't know, 30 years or so, but maybe the last 20, the difference between osteopathic medicine and allopathic medicine, where
1: osteopathic
2: is big on it. They're licensed doctors, at least in the U.S. anyway. I'm not talking about, like, you know, your chiropractic doctors. Those guys are in the same.
0: Drug dealers is another word for them.
2: Yeah, but as you know.
1: No, but I'm a big fan that it's like nutrition and diet and
2: yeah. So anybody who has a doctor and you're not comfortable with this sort of thing, like when you go and like Joe's saying, and you get they're like, hey, get all these vaccines, go find an osteopathic doctor, a DO, who can do all the same stuff, but they don't start with like, let's see what drugs we can get you on today.
1: Yeah.
2: Whereas other doctors, that seems to be the place they start.
1: Yeah.
0: Yeah. Let me prescribe you this pill, and if that gives you some side effects, I have three other pills for the three side effects that's going to cause, and it just umbrellas out from there.
2: Yeah, if your balls fall off, let me know.
1: And add more to it.
0: Right, yeah.
1: I mean, that's definitely the balls
9: fall
1: right now.
9: They can't wait to send the police to your house to chop your testicles off.
1: That would be fun.
0: Joe's into it.
1: I would say turmeric. Garlic,
0: turmeric,
1: beets, yeah, spinach. You know, these are the things
0: spinach?
1: That you want. Yeah, these are the things that you want. Like, I'm a juicer. This is something that we put in the show.
2: I mean, something different in some communities
1: that we don't do anymore. Like Mike changed the opener, but what I used to do and what was part of the show was and is still part of my life. Is I take beet, I take spinach, I take turmeric, I take garlic and all these other things, and
2: I like chicken, I like tuna.
1: No, I'm not doing it. No, come on.
2: I get you.
1: You can't do that raw. You can do it. You can soak that stuff in there, but we're not doing that.
0: throw in a big salad and you toss that salad.
9: I'll eat your ass. I will.
1: No. I will toss the salad. Dude, I would, like, if you could give me my husband's ass right now, I would so fucking eat it.
0: Nom, nom, nom, nom, nom, nom, nom, nom.
1: He's in Mexico, but whatever.
9: Stop sending that love. It's you right now.
1: But I'm just saying that it's like, if you put these things in a fucking place and make them edible, like, you're gonna be healthier than people who are. It's like, what are you gonna do? You're gonna wake up and go to McDonald's or, you know, Starbucks and get like the biscuits and all this other shit. It's like you are fucking ruining your life. Like, do something good for yourself.
0: Yeah.
1: That would
0: yum, yum, yum,
10: I'm
0: yum.
10: Sure you don't want to go down on someone and find a dingleberry of poop and pubes stuck in your teeth.
1: I mean, if it was my husband's dingleberries, I'd be okay with it.
0: Dingleberry is such a weird term because it sounds like something that'd be pleasant, but it's typically not.
1: I know it sounds
0: because
1: fun.
0: It typically. What's wrong with me?
1: It sounds fun. It's a dingleberry.
0: Okay, we're never gonna get. I got a couple left. I'm gonna skip two clips because we didn't make it through as far as I thought we would. But just to bring it home here, NBC talked to right when Trump was president-elect, before he was even elected, Trump tasked Robert Kennedy Jr. to be set up a vaccine safety panel.
11: A member of the Kennedy political dynasty
0: News.
11: Who favors fringe theories on vaccinations
0: fringe.
11: Over mainstream medical practices says he would lead a new vaccination safety commission under Donald Trump. Robert F. Kennedy Jr. meeting with the president-elect today, even as a spokesperson for Trump, tells NBC News he's exploring the possibility of forming a committee on autism, but adds no decisions have been made at this time.
7: President-elect Trump has some doubts about the current vaccine policies, and he has questions about it. He says his opinion doesn't matter, but the science does matter.
11: That science already settled with every major medical association in agreement. Doctors debunking a study that years ago falsely claimed a link between vaccines and autism. The American Academy of Pediatrics reiterating today.
0: And just to point out, under oath, the CDC had to admit that they had never once done a study comparing unvaccinated children to vaccinated children when it came to autism, what the autism rates were. So if you haven't done that study...
1: Do you have notes? Do you do show notes?
0: Yeah, I have... I can put... the video is... we've played that. I don't have the clip on hand, but we played that plenty of times. And I'm not saying vaccines do cause autism, but if the CDC won't do a study comparing vaccinated kids to non-vaccinated kids when it comes to autism, that's a problem.
1: Yeah.
11: Falsely claimed a link between vaccines and autism. The American Academy of Pediatrics reiterating
2: so
11: today.
2: That last comment then false, where she said it falsely claimed, but you said that they never actually, that no one's actually even checked that.
1: It
2: so.
1: Is false, of course.
0: Yeah, no,
1: false.
0: No, and the CDC had to admit at a Senate hearing. of course, this was years back. They've done no study. Just like the vaccines don't have to do any. I mean, there's so many problems and red flags with this that at a certain point, and I've done so much research on this, especially since I'm about to have a kid. At a certain point, it's not just negligence and greed. It has to be deliberate. Like Alex Jones, at a certain point, you have to I get why he gets so mad. He's like, it's funny when he does. He's like, you just can't even talk about this stuff anymore. I just want to flip the desk over and run out of here. And it's like, it's goofy, but at the same, it's like at a certain point, and I've done so much research into this, it has to be deliberate. Like they have, it has to be deliberate that they're damaging people, kids, killing, like it.
1: Yeah.
0: It's eugenics. It has to be.
1: I agree.
0: It's hard to look at it any other way from all the research I've done.
1: The idea that Planned Parenthood and Bill Gates and all this stuff is like they're all connected to this eugenics program and everything else. It's like, can we not pretend that this is a fucking like crazy?
12: Thank God for the internet.
1: Crazy. Yeah.
12: It was all poop water.
0: No, you're right.
1: I'm so fucking pissed about the people I know, and I'm glad I've had leftists, you know, people who I've known from years ago who are big lefties, you know, reach out to me and go, "You were right," and I'm glad.
0: What you told them?
13: I hate the Democrats so much I jerked off to the Zapruder film.
1: I did do that.
0: Good.
1: I'm actually jacking off right now. So,
0: I don't have any lotion sound effects.
1: I'm going to try to finish probably after.
14: Hey, was I wearing pants when we went in there?
1: Yeah.
14: Shit.
1: But I,
14: what do I look like? A pants goblin?
0: I'm skipping through these clips. I got two or three more. I'm just
2: 27 skipped, more to go.
0: I've skipped like five now, just because.
1: All right.
0: RFK, just the I cut it off early, but RFK NBC was covering how like, oh, he's a fringe. Like the title of the video was anti-vaxxer activist tasked by Trump for. for autism vaccine panel, and they refused to say it was RFK Jr. They just said anti-vaccine activist. But
2: Crackpot man yells at cloud.
0: Yeah, really. What? And then this is you get a little bit of a clearer message from the Associated Press here. This is Robert Kennedy Jr. in Trump Tower before Trump was inaugurated, while he was president elect.
15: President-elect Trump was very thoughtful on the internet. Need a chair commission on vaccine safety.
16: Vaccine safety.
15: Yeah. And scientific integrity.
17: Did you request the meeting, or did he call? Did his team call you?
15: He called.
17: And what is it that you're looking for in terms of policy on the vaccines?
15: To make sure that we have that we have scientific integrity in the vaccine process for efficacy and safety of vaccines. President-elect Trump has some doubts about the current vaccine policies, and he has questions about it. He says his opinion doesn't matter, but the science does matter, and we ought to be reading the science, and we ought to be debating the science. And that everybody ought to be able to be assured that the vaccines that we have, he's very pro-vaccine, as am I, but that they're as safe as they possibly can be.
0: So I skipped past the part of the NBC clip where they say, they play clips of Trump during the debates saying, like, well, vaccines and autism, there's definitely a link. And then they show all these, NBC shows all these tweets of Trump talking about vaccines causing autism. And Barron Trump, his son, was severely injured by a vaccine, which doesn't get talked about much. But this, once again, right after Trump, within a couple years of Trump being elected, MSNBC played this. And this is a real eye-opener to me. This is Bill Gates, who is totally full of shit throughout this whole clip, except for one little part. And I think you'll recognize which part he's not full of shit about.
18: You ever wonder what people who've actually met Donald Trump, especially powerful, successful people in American business and beyond, who've had to try and interact with him because he's a leader of the free world, say about those encounters behind closed doors? All In has obtained some never-before-seen footage that gives you a good idea of what one of the wealthiest men in the world, Bill Gates, thinks of the president.
19: It was all
18: Bill Gates took questions during a recent Gates Foundation meeting with staff, and he talked about meeting Donald Trump. Here's what he had to say.
20: Yeah, so I never met Donald Trump before he was elected. There was a thing during the election where he and I were at the same place, and I avoided him. Anyway, then he got elected, and so I went to see him in December. He knew my daughter Jennifer. Trump has this horse show thing down in Florida. In fact, he went up and talked to Jen and was being super nice. And then, like 20 minutes later, he flew in a helicopter to the same place. So clearly he had been driven away, but he wanted to make a grand entrance in a helicopter.
0: Do you think any of that's true so far?
2: Well, my reaction is, I mean, when he says he left then came back, how long was it? 15 minutes? 4 hours? You know,
0: 4 days?
2: Yeah. Well, I guess if it's on the same day, right. So let's say the guy left and then he came back, you know, and he came back by helicopter. And yeah, he wants to make a big entrance. But was it, did he leave just to go do that? Or was he, you know, off doing something else and that was more expedient to do that? So I don't know.
0: I'm doubtful that any of this even happened.
2: Like, well, it's not saying it's not true, but. It's like, who gives a shit? It's like when he said to the people in the audience, he's like, well, I never met him until he was elected. And, you know, well, it turns out one time we were in the same place, but I avoided him because Orange Man bad. And everyone in the audience goes, yay!
0: Yeah, this is at a Bill and Melinda Gates Foundation meeting.
2: Oh, so that anyway, wasn't clapping. That's actually them jerking off.
20: So when I first talked to him, it was actually kind of scary how well he knew, how much he knew about my daughter's appearance. But Melinda didn't like that too well. Anyway,
2: did he just call her Belinda?
0: It sounded like it, yeah.
2: I'm pretty Belinda sure he just said Belinda. Like
0: but it's that also sounds like bullshit. Like he's trying to act like Trump was hitting on his daughter and talking about her appearance, and he's laughing throughout the whole thing. Belinda didn't like that too much.
20: Didn't like that too well.
0: I'll go back over it. See if he said Belinda.
20: Melinda.
0: I think he did say Melinda to give him credit where credit's due. It's close though.
20: Didn't like that too well. Anyway, so I saw him at Trump Tower. You know, I said, "Hey, science and innovation is a great thing. You should be a leader who drives innovation." And that conversation was about a broad set of things in energy, in health, in education. You know, pick things you want to do that are big. HIV vaccine, you could, you know, accelerate that. Be associated with innovation. And then the second time I saw him was the march after that, so March 2017 in the White House. In both of those two meetings, he asked me if vaccines weren't a bad thing, because he was considering a commission to look into ill effects of vaccines, and somebody, his name is Robert Kennedy Jr., was advising him
0: whatever
20: that
0: his name was.
20: Vaccines were causing bad things, and I said, no, that's a dead end. That would be a bad thing. Don't do that.
0: Looking into a safety study panel would be a bad thing, a dead end. Don't do that, is what Bill Gates told Trump.
2: Well, I'm not discounting that, but I would say that the reason that we do see that panel never came together is I guarantee, 100% guarantee, once Trump was in office, he was kind of given a talking to by some of the powers that be about the pharmaceutical industry and all that stuff.
0: Yeah, and it sounds like Bill Gates was the one that gave him the talking to.
2: Well, I think Bill Gates certainly brought it up, but I know, I mean, like deep state guys, like, you know, FBI or whatever came in there, were just like, dude, you can't, no, can't do that.
16: Yeah, again, keep in mind, there's only, I said, gotta have more.
2: There's only two countries in the world that allow pharmaceutical companies to advertise direct to consumers. And it's
0: us in New Zealand,
2: New Zealand, yeah. Of course, New Zealand is real big on their testing, so.
0: But I think this in this story that so far the Bill Gates and it's almost the clip's almost done, but like so everything sounds like total horseshit except for the fact that he said that he told Trump not to do a safety panel with some guy, I guess his name was Robert Kennedy Jr. I don't know the
2: That seemed really odd for him to do that. I've heard people do that about when asked questions about, you know, the vaccine stuff, and they're like, oh, so I got this question, and they're like, oh, some study in Germany or something. I don't know, whatever that is. It's just like just blowing stuff off because they.
0: Yeah, but how do you not know who Bobby Kennedy's son and John F. Kennedy's nephew is? I guess his name was Robert Kennedy Jr. or something.
2: Yeah, he's one step away from like mispronouncing the name Kennedy. It was a Robert Kennedy.
0: It just seems like an underhanded insult to act like he's nobody.
2: 100%. 100%. Yeah. He is playing it up to the crowd because they are eating it up. And if this was a Bill and Melinda Gates foundation thing, so yeah,
0: fucking bullshit. I hate Bill Gates. I don't have a clue. I hate Bill Gates.
20: A commission to look into ill effects of vaccines, and somebody, his name is Robert Kennedy Jr., was advising him.
0: He didn't mispronounce it. He said Kennedy
20: Jr. was advising. His name is Robert Kennedy.
0: Kennedy.
2: Oh, yeah, you're right.
0: Jesus
20: Christ. Jr. was advising him that vaccines were causing bad things. And I said, no, that's a dead end. That would be a bad thing. Don't do that. Both times he wanted to know if there was a difference between HIV and HPV. So I was able to explain that those.
2: Stupid
0: also
2: man
0: sounds like bullshit.
2: Backwards.
0: It sounds like he's making most of this up. Wouldn't you agree?
2: Well, how many times did we hear when Trump was president? He would say something and then correct himself, or he'd say something because that's the way he talks. He just kind of rambles a little bit. And so I wouldn't doubt if they were talking and Trump said, oh, yeah, you know, maybe Gardasil or something. He said, yeah, you know, that the one for HPV, HIV, HPV, whichever one it is. And he's like, haha, idiot. He doesn't know the difference. So
0: yeah, but Bill Gates said multiple times he had to correct Trump.
2: Yeah, that's what I mean. So it just takes like, any little statement and just stretches it out because
0: I think you're right.
2: To his audience.
0: I mean, anybody could make that mistake, but the way Gates is presenting it here.
20: are rarely confused with each other.
18: Oh, but wait, there's more, including how President Trump talks about himself next.
2: In the third
20: when I walked in, his first sentence kind of threw me off. He said, Trump hears that you don't like what Trump is doing. And I thought, wow, but you're Trump.
0: You called it. Yeah, you called it. That, to me,
2: he says, it seems George like bullshit. Likes spicy chicken.
0: Sorry, go. What'd you say?
2: I said, George likes spicy chicken.
0: I don't know.
2: That I guarantee is made up.
0: Yeah.
2: That is no.
0: Trump says that Trump doesn't, you don't like what Trump was doing. It's like, what the fuck?
2: Jimmy's new in town. Jimmy doesn't know many people.
0: Well, I think,
2: No, so the Gates thing about him, the one part of that I do believe of that story was when he was meeting with Trump in general, and because it makes sense. Oh, you know, new king, let's all everyone go pay their homage to the new king. Mm-hmm. He probably did the same thing with Biden, just Biden wasn't, you know, conscious at the time. He's just getting nice.
0: Come on, man.
2: Chocolate chip. so I guarantee he went to see Trump to, you know, because that's what you do when you're a power broker. You go into, you know, make your interests known. And hey, how can I guarantee it was this? Hey, you know, Mr. President, my interest is, you know, X, Y, and Z. It's in medical science. What do you say? Science and industry or something like that. Whatever he said there at the beginning. And I'm sure it was, how can I and the Gates Foundation help? I guarantee it was that, because if they can get tied into that stuff, that's money. That's how they do it. And I'm sure when he said, well, you know, hey, we're talking about science. I think I'm looking into these vaccines. I've been talking with Robert Kennedy Jr. And Gates jumped in and said, no, you don't want to do that. And then he stretches this whole thing out into this big, long, elaborate story. And I guarantee the reason he said that is because the Gates Foundation is huge into vaccine research and development and deployment around the world, everywhere except the U.S. And he doesn't want people putting too much of a close eye on that stuff, because they test these things in India where they got booted out, or in, was it Kenya? Somewhere else.
0: It's like 30 different countries, but India's the only big one.
2: Sterilized a bunch of kids and stuff, and
0: more polio cases caused by the oral polio vaccine than wild polio. You know what? You know that.
2: But they do those in these third world countries because their regulations are more lax, and so when any sort of group comes in and says, "Hey, we will give you this stuff. Here you go," they're like, "Yeah, sure, all right, do it." And so I guarantee that's what he said to Trump when he made some comments about
19: it.
2: Looking into, looking at these vaccines, I've heard some not so great things about them. He's like, no, don't pay attention to that. No. Because he didn't want them looking at the Gates Foundation. That's probably all that happened there.
0: And you remember the big hubbub about Bill Gates won't share the patent for the vaccine, the Moderna? It's like, we can't share the patent.
2: Well, was Gates involved in that?
0: Well, Gates said that we can't share the patents because it's not like there's idle vaccine factories laying around. If we share the patents, it's going to cause problems.
2: When he said we, he may have meant, I'm not sure the Gates Foundation was involved in the Moderna vaccine, but you're right. They don't want
0: to
2: genericize it.
0: He's definitely got financial ties to Moderna.
2: Well, I'm not saying that, but like the vaccine, they don't want to genericize it because if these factories in India, who, by the way, like, I think it's India and Israel are like the two largest manufacturers of pharmaceuticals in the world. Yeah, they have idle. If you came to them and said, hey, stop making, you know, dick pills right now and make, you know, COVID vaccines, they would flip that shit on tomorrow. So.
0: Oh, yeah.
2: No, that was just his excuse of like, oh, we can't genericize that because there's no one to do it.
19: Because you got a 1-inch pecker.
0: See, I think I'll take it a step further. I think the reason Gates doesn't want those patents shared is because when you have outside scientists looking at the recipe, they're going to realize it's a whole eugenics operation. I can't prove that, but that's what I would guess.
2: Is Moderna the one that Fauci has a part of?
0: Fauci and Gates, yes.
2: Because I think Fauci, like, he's like, who was a guy at Apple? Steve Jobs, who, like, every patent that anybody from Apple submitted, like, Steve Jobs put his name on because that's kind of the way he's like, oh, fuck, I'm the CEO, I'm going to do it. So he did. And I think Fauci does that with a lot of the stuff coming out of the, not CDC, what's the group called? The National Institute for Infectious Whatever.
0: NIH.
2: Yeah. No, that's National Institutes of Health. The one, the NAID, whatever group he's part of.
0: NAID.
2: But anyway, he like tags his name on all that stuff. So
0: yeah, I like eugenics.
21: I also like eugenics.
0: I'm going to close it out with this last little one here. This is the last one for all the marbles. I think Joe will appreciate this. You guys remember this when, speaking of the Bill and Melinda Gates Foundation, this one got swept under the rug quick, but they had a fall guy for a child porn, including child rape video bust at Bill Gates' house. Remember this?
2: Oh, yeah, the system admin who'd worked for him for 30 years sort of thing.
0: Yeah, and they just, like, they probably just gave that dude a bunch of money to take the fall. I don't know what, I mean, I'm speculating here, but it's sketchy as hell.
19: And tonight he's charged with having and trading a massive amount of child pornography. Cairo 7's Gary Horker is live near the Gates compound in Medina. And Gary, this man worked as an engineer for the family.
21: That's what SPD intelligence found out, Steve. They found out that the man actually worked for the Bill and Melinda Gates mansion on the grounds of their sprawling 66,000 square foot estate. And that's where they found him and questioned him last March. The estate is behind us right on the lakefront here, but this is a few blocks away and it's as close as their security will allow us to get. But according to King County prosecutors, 51-year-old Rick Allen Jones was questioned by detectives about images of child porn and even child rape that were sent from Jones's home computer. Now, none of this alleged crime actually happened at the Gates mansion, but it was here that Rick Allen Jones admitted to detectives he collected child porn for about 10 years, sending images through his Gmail account. Now, while Jones was talking to detectives at the Gates estate, three more SPD detectives had a search warrant to search Jones's Ballard apartment. There, they say they found more than 6,000 images of graphic child porn and rape, 133 of which were children identified by police. We tried Jones's apartment for comment. We got no response. We also reached out to Bill and Melinda Gates's foundation, and we did not hear back. So, in fact, we do not know if he's been fired by the Gates's family. Another mystery into this is why Jones was never jailed or charged by this these allegations up until now. The investigation started here at the Gates Foundation, the Gates Mansion, in March. And the criminal complaint, which I have right here, says he has to show up in court and face a judge in the coming days. So we're going to keep track of this. We're digging into the charges. We'll keep you posted on.
0: Wow.
2: That guy said mansion and foundation.
16: I'm not happy about this.
0: Mansion and foundation?
2: Yeah, he said the guy that happened at the Gates Foundation on the Gates Mansion. I'm like, man, what the hell, dude? Get your shit together. By the way, while that was going, yeah, and I agree that was a fall guy for something. But while I was going, I looked up the Gates Moderna connection. So here's a fact check. Fact check from USA Today. They go through this whole long thing talking about how the Gates have nothing to do with Moderna, but what they're doing, they do the standard thing with Snopes, where they're disproving a different claim. Because what you said was, your claim is that the Gates Foundation, or Gates somehow, but probably Gates Foundation, have financial ties to Moderna, and so thus when they say that we can't make that public, it's because they own part of the patent or they're involved somehow. What they're debunking here is that Bill and Melinda Gates founded and own Moderna. So they flipped it a little bit, and they're going to debunk one aspect.
0: Oh, yeah. Yeah. Bill is a straw man, and then debunk that. It's like, if Bill Gates wasn't tied to the Moderna, why would Bill Gates be the guy that CBS and all these people interview about the Moderna vaccine? Remember, it was like, oh, it's just super painful, the Moderna is.
2: But if I keep going down, because again, you know, fuck Google, I'm using DuckDuckGo right now. One of the other results, as I'm digging through here, and it's on the first page or so, I think it's like the fifth or sixth result down, is from Genetic Engineering Biotechnology News, dated 2016. I'm just going to read the first sentence here, and you tell me which point your antennas start twitching. Moderna Therapeutics said today it received an initial $20 million grant from the Bill and Melinda Gates Foundation. All right, step one, or point one, point two. Here it comes, to develop new affordable combination of messenger RNA-based antibody therapeutics geared towards preventing HIV. And there's been talk of the COVID having these HIV hooks in it. So again, it just seems weird that 2016, Bill and Melinda Gates was financially tied to Moderna, specifically about messenger RNA. So, you know, again, it's like, If the claim is they are somehow financially tied, that's absolutely true. So yeah. Anyway, it just bothers me.
0: Yeah.
2: So I got off the
16: I'm not happy about this.
0: I skipped through just to get to the end because we're already a good bit over time. But I want to thank you and thank Joe for hanging out tonight. And thank Noah for being here for as long as he was.
16: So let me as succinctly and calmly as I can explain what's currently happening.
1: Abs in a six pack!
0: Thank you, guys. OBDM.
2: Yes,
0: every right. Every Wednesday at 7 p.m.
2: Wednesdays and Saturdays, Wednesday 7 p.m. Eastern, and Saturdays 12 p.m. Eastern. Obviously not tonight. Mike had something come up, so I guess Joe was scheduled, and I bogarted his show. And I don't know what did Joe mute himself and fall over again? What's going on?
0: I don't know. He might have had one too many because he's still connected, but I haven't heard from him in a minute. he was sounding a little sauced here, but you know it happens to me on the rig too, so it's okay.
16: I'm gonna go to break. We're gonna come back. But first,
2: I think Hal Pena's during the break.
0: Yeah, that's not.
2: That one just confuses me because does he just have like a jar off to the side, or does that mean he like it's a regular thing, or did he just like all right, they're on a 3-minute break. So he went in, took a leak and stopped by the little kitchen and was looking through the fridge like you do it like late night and there's nothing in there. And you're like, I'll just eat these jalapenos.
0: I brought up on our frogs episode that question that you asked, like what kind of jalapenos is he eating? Is it jalapeno poppers, jalapeno slices, just raw jalapenos, stuffed jalapenos? And Caleb said, no, he's got a live jalapeno plant. Below the desk, and every time it goes to break, it's just a challenge to how many he can eat before the ad break ends.
2: I'd like to see them come back suddenly, unexpectedly. He's got a full, you know, one of those big, like 24-ounce Costco size, maybe 48-ounce Costco size jars of like pickled jalapenos and just like a spoon, and he's just going to town.
16: I was eating jalapenos during the break.
2: That one.
0: Yeah, I got Rob Dew coming on soon, so I'll have to ask him about where the jalapeno plant is located and what kind of jalapenos they are.
2: What kind of jalapenos? The entire show, 2.5 hours about jalapenos.
0: Oh,
2: and
0: my
2: also,
0: God.
2: Why every photo of him eating is he shirtless?
0: Oh, my God. Did you see him on Flagrant that came out yesterday? He was on Kill Tony, too, but he had a wig on, like a woman's wig on Flagrant, and he was shirtless and running around.
2: Every photo I've seen from that, he is, like, bright red-faced and shirtless, so it's like... Is that hour 3 or was that minute 3? I mean, what happened?
0: Minute 3 was it like the first 5 minutes, it's already off the rails, but they're hammered by the end of the show.
16: I love you guys.
0: Yeah.
16: I'm sending that love at you right now.
2: I think the comment I made when I saw what was going on that show, and I was like, Alex Jones sounds like the sort of guy who would be a great person to have at a party, as long as it's not at your house.
16: Thank you for your courage.
0: You got to have a lot of courage to invite him over. They had fake bottles of booze that they were smashing on each other's heads. It was ridiculous. But yeah, thank you, Crutched. And Joe, are you alive? He's on break.
16: I'm gonna go to break.
2: Just mute.
16: I'm gonna come back. I'm gonna go to break. We're gonna come back.
0: Joe is not muted. I think Joe is just on the shitter or passed out on the floor. I'll send a ambulance.
2: He went to go get some more jalapenos. He's out.
0: Sure.
16: I was eating jalapenos during the break.
0: Yeah.
2: So. Anytime. It's always fun to do this. Like I said, I would normally do OBDM on Wednesdays, but Mike wasn't able to do a show tonight, so this is a good alternative. I want to thank everybody from the OBDM Discord who jumped in or is listening live. Appreciate you guys, and to everyone on the ABS fandom there. Hey, jump over and listen to OBDM. We're on the No Agenda stream on occasion, so you probably hear our wackadoo stuff about UFOs and Bigfoot and all sorts of crazy paranormal conspiracy stuff.
0: And Joe's there off and on now again recently. I plug OBDM on Abs in a Six Pack probably to an annoying amount. So I'm a huge fan of what you guys do and keep up the good work.
2: As someone who has zero financial ties to OBDM in the way that you think I do, I appreciate the support on that.
0: Yes. And thanks for everybody for tuning into the live
16: this
0: show.
16: This is a new live son of a bitch.
0: And we wish nothing but the best for Midnight Mike and hope he and his family are doing well. And we hope Joe's doing okay, too. I'm not sure what happened to him, but that's probably a good time to play the Joe music as we close out the show. And thank you again, Cretched. Thank you, Joe. OBDM. Catch it Wednesdays and Saturdays.
2: I believe it's obdmpod.com, I believe, is the weird URL. Ourbigdumbmouth.com also works, but for whatever reason, obdmpod seems to be the shorter one.
0: It will be linked in the show notes, as always.
2: Cool beans. Yeah, hey, anytime.
0: For sure. Thanks again, man. I'm going to try to play some Joe music until Joe wakes up, because I don't think he's...
2: Just going to say, I did try to find some Cretchit theme music for next time.
0: Good. I will. I will look my best. I'll play some. Until Joe wakes up, I'll be playing Joe music. Yes, I did. I shot him. And I will be sure to clip Morgan Freeman saying, "We're all waiting on Joe." I will send that in to Mike.
2: The running gag on OBDM anyway, when Mike and I are waiting for Joe, is it's always one of two things, or one of three things. It's either he's walking the dog. they're the same ones. He's walking the dog.
0: Is that a euphemism?
2: No, it's literally walking his dog outside. He just went jogging and he was, jumping in the shower sort of thing. He had to stop by the grocery store, or he's either getting his truck washed or his truck worked on. It's like the same.
0: Those all sound like euphemisms for anal or oral sex.
2: They could be, but half the time he's able to join from his phone and you can see him like at the car dealership sort of thing. So it's like, all right, well.
0: Oh my God.
2: So he's got the same like four or five things that if he's late, that's why. It's never something, to your point, it's never something crazy out there or really unique. It's always like mundane stuff. I was at the grocery store. He was like, all right.
0: Live from the grocery store. He do like Alex Jones, just do the show from the grocery store like Alex does.
2: The grocery store is his second job. Yeah.
0: I love it.
2: All right. Let it go.
0: Yeah, I'm going to get more wine. The cheese is good here, too.
3: I tell you what, that cheese we tried that I liked, couldn't figure out what it was Swiss cheese.
4: I'm getting more wine.
22: No, help yourself. $36 a bottle. Please, enjoy it.

0: show.
1: I don't know about anywhere else, but I reckon right here in the Delta, a man spends about 70% of his time just waiting. Waiting on somebody, waiting on something. Yeah, that's something in our life that we've been working on, sweating for, chasing that elusive dream. Most of us will keep waiting until our time here is over. Why? Because it matters. Sometimes I wonder if what we're really waiting on is ourselves. That maybe there's a whole lot of Joe deep down inside each and every one of us. We focus so much on what we're waiting for that we miss or forget to appreciate what we got. Truth is, there'll always be something we need or want, something we feel we have to have, yearning for, something missing. We could wonder how long it's going to take or how much must one endure. Or we could wonder, are we just wasting our lives waiting on Joe?

0: What are you stopping for?
1: Get out of this machine.
0: Get out? I can't. You're crazy.
1: It's my machine. I'll do as I bloody well please.
0: Well, out. I'm awfully sorry. I've been very edgy today, and if I've said anything about England, I apologize.
1: Glad to hear you say so. I must say, if I had the grievous misfortune to be a citizen of this benighted country, I should be the most hesitant in offering any criticism whatever of any other.
0: Wait a minute. Are you knocking this country? Are you saying something against America?
1: Against it? I should be positively astounded to hear of anything that be said for it. Why, the whole bloody place is the most unspeakable matriarchy in the whole history of civilization. Look at yourself. And the way your wife and her strumpet of a mother push you through the hoop. As far as I can see, American men have been totally emasculated. They're like slaves. They die like flies from coronary thrombosis while their women sit under hair dryers eating chocolates and arranging for every second Tuesday to be some sort of Mother's Day. And this positively infantile preoccupation with bosoms. In all my time in this wretched, godforsaken country, the one thing that has appalled me most of all is this preposterous preoccupation with bosoms. Don't you realize that they've become the dominant theme in American culture, in literature, advertising, and all fields of entertainment, and everything? I'll wager you anything you like, if American women stopped wearing brassieres, your whole national economy would collapse overnight.

0: You called and warned the government of our plans. What you don't know is that we are simply mercenaries. We were paid to set off the snook so that the real enemy of America could attack.
1: That's cool. I'm fine with Muslims invading.
0: You really think Muslims are behind this terrorist threat?
1: Yes, of course.
0: America had other enemies before the Muslims, you know. Who is America's oldest enemy?
1: The Russians?
0: Before that.
1: The Germans?
0: Before that.
1: The Germans again?
0: Before that! I am talking about the oldest threat to America! The greatest enemy America has ever known!
1: You can't possibly mean...
2: Years we've waited. Finally, we will get those traitors to the crown. Yes, your majesty.
3: The Russians are ready to set off the diversion. Full sail!
2: Full sail, your majesty.
4: It's abs and a six pack. And I'm Chris Arnold.
5: I'm Caleb Stevenson.
4: And we're joined by Gwoof. The first...
6: Sorry, I trod all over you there. Sorry, bud.
5: That's all good.
4: It's the first returning guest of the podcast. The first guy to come back for a second time. Mr. GWFF. Woof.
6: Woof. Goof in the house. Wow. Thank you very much. What an honor. What an honor.
4: We're glad to have you.
6: I'm speechless. I'm done.
5: Glad to have you on the show.
4: And the first time you were on, it was with me and Noah. But now that Noah's not here, it's me and Caleb. So you, Caleb, meet Gwoof. Gwoof, meet Caleb.
5: Nice to meet you, Gwoof.
6: Nice to say hello to you too.
5: Oh, yeah.
6: God bless. Do you want to start us off with a little hot dogs? Or hot dog?
4: Is that your first clip there?
6: Yeah, so this is Bob Hoskins dealing with the Mafia in The Long Good Friday from 1980.
4: All right.
7: I'm glad I found out in time just what a partnership with a pair of wankers like you would have been. A sleeping partner's one thing, but you're in a fucking coma. No wonder you've got an energy crisis your side of the water. Us British, we used to have a bit more vitality, imagination, touch of the Dunkirk spirit, know what I mean? The days when Yanks could come over here and buy up Nelson's Column and an Harley Street surgeon and a couple of windmill girls are definitely over.
8: Now look.
7: Shut up, you long streak of paralyzed piss. What I'm looking for is someone who can contribute to what England has given to the world. Culture, sophistication.

0: Dedication. Genius. A little bit more than an hot dog. Know what I mean?
1: A little bit more than an hot dog. Freedom fries. He forgot the freedom fries. So that's Bob Hoskins in The Long Good Friday. Little fun fact, that film's loosely based on the trials and tribulations of my real-life granddad.
2: Oh, really?
1: Yeah.
2: If okay, elaborate on that a little bit.
1: Face about town. Well, he was one of the great train robbers. I don't know if you've heard about that, but there was a great train robbery over in Blighty back in the day, and he was one of them.
2: Oh, wow. I know you're still running the pub despite the COVID. So yep. I did pull this clip for you just to give you a credit where credit is due. Even though this, by the way, we didn't really address the topic of today's episode directly. It's the U.S. versus the U.K. and I'm Team America all the way, baby. But
1: hold on, I got the wrong message. I thought it was U.S.-U.K. relations.
2: Oh, relations. Okay, well, same, you know, it'll work out either way.
1: Yeah.
2: But I did, just to defend your side of it, I did pull this clip from Monty Python.
3: This is Frankly over here. We find your American beer is a little like making love in a canoe.
4: Making love in a canoe?
3: It's fucking close to water.
1: He says, as I'm quaffing a lovely blonde ambition 4.2 from Tunbridge Brewery. Very good beer, guys. Very good beer.
2: Oh man,
5: I love blondes.
2: I forgot to bring myself up a drink, so at a certain point I'm gonna have to go downstairs and get me one, because it's complete oversight on my part.
1: Yeah, I'm stacked up in here. I've got the six ready to go. It's all happy, all good. So yeah, let's do a bit of Dennis Farina as a Yankin snatch from LDN. That should be one two.
6: London, you know, fish, chips, cup of tea, bad food, worse weather, Mary fucking Poppins, London.
2: what's that from?
1: Snatch. Guy Ritchie movie.
2: I haven't seen that.
1: What? Oh mate, you got Brad Pitt in it. He plays a pikey boxer.
2: It's called Snatch?
1: Snatch, yeah, 2000. Oh. Guy Ritchie married Madonna and ended up purchasing a pub off of my mum and dad at some point. So got a lot of time for Guy. He's a nice dude. Do you want my Madonna story? Should I drop that? I might as well.
2: Go for it.
1: So
2: yeah.
1: So I'm upstairs in the pub. I'm about 14. It's Friday night, Thursday night, I think it was one of them. And my dad comes upstairs. He's like, "Here, boy. Come here. And he takes me to the spare room where the CCTV is. He goes, "See, who's that? Who's that there?" And I can see a blonde lady and a bloke. And I'm like, "I don't know, Dad. It's a blonde lady and a bloke." And he's like, "It's Guy Ritchie and fucking Madonna." And I was like, "What? What do you mean? Guy Ritchie's downstairs, as in like the director of Lockstock and Snatch and all that." And I was an actor. I was like, trying to be an actor. I wanted to be an actor. So I was like, "I've got to get downstairs. I've got to speak to this geezer. I don't have an excuse to go downstairs." So Dad says, "Take the dog out for a wee." So I was like, "Yeah, that's a good idea. I'll take the dog out." So I go downstairs. There's Guy. I stop passing. There's Madonna. And I'm talking to Guy and I'm saying all this stuff. And yeah, it goes on. And then literally, I don't know, a couple of minutes later, I like first smell the wee and I look down and my dog's just taking a piss under the table where I forgot to take her out. And it's like going all over Madonna's handbag, and I'm mortified.
5: Oh God!
1: And I drag the dog out. My dad runs over, and I go back in, and my dad's saying, "Oh, you know, I'm so sorry. So sorry." And Madonna's like, "Oh, don't worry, I'll get another one." I don't know what accent that was. As an actor, I failed at accents, and that's probably why I didn't see it all the way through. But yeah.
2: I'm pretty convinced Madonna's Illuminati.
1: She's Kabbalah, isn't she?
2: Yeah. Something's up with her.
1: So she used to have handlers that would try and follow her into the pub, and Dad would shut the door in their face, and when they tried to come in, he'd say, no, we're having none of that Kabbalahs in here. He actually called it Kabbalahs.
5: Kabbalahs.
2: I like that word. I haven't heard that one. Kabbalahs. That's good.
1: Yeah, she used to bring her own water and that to drink. God knows what was in it. Estrogen, I should imagine.
2: All right.
1: Right, yeah, so... then let's do my favourite one, which is USND. Well, it's Paul Rudd in Get Him to the Greek from 2 Hours. It's real shorty. Naughty shorty.
2: Yeah, okay.
4: You sound like you're from London.
2: Are you getting that one more time?
4: You sound like you're from London.
1: You sound like you're from London. I love Paul Rudd. What a guy. He's a funny geezer.
2: Paul Rudd's
1: great.
2: I can
1: get behind Paul Rudd.
2: Yeah. One of the greats.
1: So when you thought the competition was up, where did you go with it then? What did you think to do? I'm interested to see what you're going to bring to the table with.
2: All right, I focused less on how great America is and more how. Well, here's an example: royal inbreeding.
7: Being married for 7 decades is a major accomplishment for any couple, let alone one that's spent in the world spotlight since the day of I Do.
8: He has quite simply been my strength and stay all these years.
9: I'm the queen.
7: Queen Elizabeth II and Prince Philip have shown the world just how far love can go by withstanding wars, tons of palace intrigue, and of course, the pressures of public life.
10: However, I think that the main lesson that we've learned is that tolerance is the one essential ingredient of any happy marriage.
7: No marriage is completely easy, however, and even the royal couple has shown some strains along the way. So let's take a closer look at some of the odder facts you may not know about the regal duo. Kissing cousins. It may be surprising to some, but the queen is actually distantly related to her husband. The two are third cousins through their shared great-great-grandparents, Queen Victoria and Prince Albert, who themselves were first cousins. Elizabeth was just 13 years old when she first met Philip, but despite her young age and the fact that they share some of the same blood lineage, she fell for him pretty quickly.
11: You don't know shit, cause you never been fucked in the ass.
1: Yeah, they're all related. Yeah, well, yeah, that's yeah.
2: They were third cousins.
1: Yeah, but
2: I think
1: you can every all the presidents are all related as well, aren't they? You can
2: right. Yeah, even Bush, Obama, and Dick Cheney are all distant cousins. But then you have the closest comparison is John Kerry and George Bush, second cousins who ran against each other.
1: And where's Trump sitting with all that?
2: I don't know actually. I wouldn't be surprised.
1: I guess he's not in the club.
2: Doesn't seem like it.
1: Not at this point. But then, could be the, was it the wolf amongst the sheep, or what? I don't know, there's that biblical thing, isn't there?
2: Wolf in sheep's clothing. Yeah, it's possible. Can I play this next clip you got? It's only 4 seconds, but it has Family Guy in the title, so I feel like it'll be pretty good.
1: Oh, did that make it in there? Okay, yeah, good, go for it.
12: Coming up, a man with a gun and 2 bullets has taken over the city of Manchester.
2: Okay, give me a backstory on that.
1: Well, I thought just in case we went in the guns direction, we could have a laugh at how easy it would be to take over the city of Manchester.
2: Right. Yeah, because we have the Second Amendment here, and it's not a perfect system, but it's we have it, and you guys don't.
1: It's one step. Like I look at it as a sort of. Ultimate all freedom, everything you want to do, and then the government come in and then they push you back, and with every step you take back, you kind of give up a little bit of something or other, but you don't really get it back unless you go and, you know, turf them out. So we gave up that step, we went backwards, didn't we? But you can still, I always come back to, like, you can own a gun in England. I mean, we've all seen the James Bond movie License to Kill, right?
2: Right.
1: This licensing, that's what it comes down to. And I, as a guy with a couple of licenses himself, well, not for a firearm, I will add that, just to sell liquor and all that stuff with the pubs. I think a license system is all right, yeah. I don't mind, like, you get your podcast license, don't you?
2: No, podcast licensing is not a necessity here yet, but it may be soon.
1: Whoa, hold on. Are you sure? I thought you had to go and stop by Adam Curry and get a podcast license.
2: I mean, I've talked to Adam enough that so far, no. But I'm hoping the end goal is episode 100. This will be episode 20. Episode 100, end goal is the Podfather on as a guest. Hey, Nick the Rat just had him on, and that was great.
1: I think you can push for 33. I don't know why you can't push for 33.
2: Ooh, 33 is good. Well, yeah. 33, not a bad idea. We were our original plan was 66. Dvorak on for episode 50, Podfather on for 100, but we'll see what happens.
1: Accelerate that plan. You're better than you know.
2: That's a Second Amendment, but if we can backtrack to the First Amendment, this is the real problem I have with the entire UK and really everybody that's not America. So let's hear, I'm sure you guys know about Count Dankula.
1: Oh, yeah.
13: A guy got fucking sentenced, or he got convicted, and will be sentenced soon. I think he gets sentenced in April for getting his dog to make a Hitler salute. Making a video. Yes, it's on my my Twitter page. I retweeted it. The guy is in Scotland, and he's a proud shit poster. He's one of those guys. And so just to piss his girlfriend off, he decided he'd try to get his dog to do the Hitler salute, the Nazi salute. And, you know, he gets his dog to do it on this video. And he says, gas the Jews, apparently. You know, like, he's trying to, like, get his dog to do this, like, when he, I guess, you know, he thought it was funny.
14: Right.
13: And then he puts it on YouTube.
2: By the way, he didn't think it was funny. Right? He didn't think it was funny. It was funny, yes. Yeah.
13: You know, he thought it was funny. Right. And then he puts it on YouTube. Not only does it get him in trouble, which I get people being mad, like, hey, that's insensitive. Okay, whatever. He's trying to be insensitive. They fucking arrested him. They tried him, and they convicted him.
14: Which country?
13: Scotland.
14: Oh, okay.
13: The UK. I mean, this guy's convicted.
1: Well.
13: And now he'll be sentenced.
14: Wow.
13: It's fucking crazy. Have you ever seen the video?
14: Mm-mm.
13: Jamie, pull up that video, because it's crazy to watch. It's not that big a deal.
15: Sentencing has been pushed off up until
13: April.
15: Sometime, yeah, next month.
13: Yeah, that's what I said. What is the... Pull up the video.
15: I'm trying to...
13: Yeah, he's...
14: That's one thing about the United States, man. You forget about free speech. Like, I was talking to somebody from a different country recently. He goes, you have no idea how big that is. And we kind of take it for granted.
13: It's giant. You know? It's giant.
14: Yeah.
2: Free speech, dude. Fuck the UK.
1: Yeah.
2: No offense.
1: First step, isn't it? That's the first step. If you're gonna take someone, you gotta muzzle them.
2: Right.
13: Hmm.
1: But the guy never got convicted either. So, and also he still got his YouTube channel.
2: He did
1: and I
2: get
1: think
2: convicted.
1: He's even got a verified tick.
2: Yeah, he did get convicted. But it was like, what was it, like a £1,200 or something? They fined him and he refused to pay it and said, "Just arrest me." But then they just took it out of his bank account without arresting him after he got convicted.
1: That's so petty, isn't it?
2: Yeah. But it kind of proves that they
1: own him. He's under the table. He's not sat at the table.
2: Right. Well, I'm already done with my clips, and then we can just plow through yours after this. But it goes further than that. It's, as Katie Hopkins points out, the statistics for the last couple of years of how many people get arrested for offensive jokes in the UK.
16: In 2016, 3,300 people were detained for posting offensive messages online.
2: Go ahead.
1: 3,300?
13: Oh.
2: Oh.
13: Three.
1: Come on now.
2: I didn't even catch
1: mission.
2: That. That's nuts. I didn't even catch that. Wow. Let's hear that again.
1: Go on with Hopkins. She's great. Yeah, she's good quality, this girl.
2: I didn't even catch the 33 in there, though. That's crazy.
1: That's what I brought the bell for.
16: In 2016, 3,300 people were detained for posting offensive messages online. Last year, the British police arrested 9 people a day for their thoughts online. In the United Kingdom, hurty words have become a policing priority in London, where more than 100 children have been stabbed to death since the start of the year. Our Muslim mayor decided to allocate 1.7 million Great British pounds to a specialist online hate squads to police words. Knives are doing considerably more damage. Our crisis in the UK is that when you define anything other than approved thought as racist, xenophobic, or intolerant, good people dare not share an opinion for fear of prosecution. We have become intolerant to alternative opinions or views or ideas.
1: Right, yeah. So we are being corralled, but I feel there is great benefit in the fact that the silent majority stays silent. When you're stoical and you're in an argument, it's the first geezer to shout loses or girl. Today I had some two girls in the pub and they came in. This old guy called Jeff came in, 9:15, and he goes, I hope you're coming in for a takeaway and you don't want to sample my wares. And he laughs. He's like, no, I'll just come in for a drink. I said, oh, sorry, Jeff, you got to go. So I've finished serving now, mate, 15 minutes ago. And anyway, he walked out and then they were sat in the corner. They were fuming. They were already pretty steaming. And they were just like, is he joking? He's having a joke. It's a joke. Oh, what a joke. And they literally said joke so many times in 1 minute. I sat there and cracked up laughing. It was really tragic. But they went there first and they lost the argument. That's my point. What do you think?
2: I don't know. Isn't it jokes partly what people are getting in trouble for in the UK? Not just quote-unquote hate speech?
1: Memes and stuff. But then on Facebook, there's a guy in my pub. He's on a Facebook group. I don't know if anyone wants to get the pasta Glock out, but we could load up a spaghetti gun or two.
2: I don't have any offhand.
1: Oh, never mind.
2: I could maybe.
1: Anyway, it's called.
2: I could get my old and new.
1: I think it's called.
2: Go ahead.
1: Yeah, I think it's called Dirty Old Codgers. And he sends me the memes, and I'll repost them on No Agenda Social, and they are just. They're lit. They're funny as hell. They're just funny memes. So he's doing it on Facebook, him, and all these thousands of people in these groups and that. I think it's all a bit of an operation almost, just to stir up the other side of things and get the pot going round and round. Because it's no good boiling the frog alive in still water. You want to stir it as you boil him alive.
2: Right.
1: You can't just chuck it in there and expect it to paddle on its own.
2: That slow heat up. Here's the, I did find it. It's my noodle gun jingle.
17: I'm gonna shoot you in the face with my noodle gun. You racist piece of shit. I got my pasta Glock locked and loaded.
1: I want to see a mod on an FPS where people are shooting noodles and
17: pew pew.
2: Yeah, that's one Marco accent Polo, that man. Nobody gets offended by is the Italian accent, no matter how bad you do it.
1: Yeah. Hey, you're quite good at that. You could definitely carry that off.
17: It's better in my British accent, I tell you what.
13: Jeez.
2: Here's Katie Hopkins part two, and then that's all I got for my clips, and we'll plow through yours.
16: In fact, right, just last week, a police force in the UK urged people to report insults which make them feel bad, even if they're not crimes, under the slogan hashtag hate hurts. Police have called upon members of the public to report incidents that made them feel hurt. Hurt.
2: Okay, so I'm going to pause it right there.
13: As many
2: problems as we have with the noodle gun in the United States, where people get fired from their jobs or canceled or whatever for their quote-unquote offensive shit, we at least don't have the police getting involved for offensive language yet.
13: So could I go to like a store and buy something, and when they tell me the price, be like, I'm hurt by what you just said. I don't want to pay for that. And they just give it to me for free? And that person gets arrested and loses their job? I do that all the time. I get free shit everywhere.
16: Incidents that made them feel hurt. Hurt is an emotion. In the UK in 2018, we are policing emotion. What next? Policing for feeling proud? And it doesn't take too much searching in our recent history to show what happens to those who dare challenge the system or the establishment. For the crime of standing in the street repeating information already in the public domain, Tommy Robinson was tried and convicted within 5 hours and sentenced to 13 months in jail. The British state is intolerant of speech.
2: Yeah, so Tommy Robinson is the prime example. He exposed an Islamic pedophile ring, and for exposing it, even though he was vindicated and proven right, he's been to jail twice. For that, for journalism.
1: Yeah. There's Sir Brian? Sir Brian of London. He's quite in tight with Tommy, and I got the down low from him because I was of the opinion that Tommy Robinson was a sort of an asset for your Mossads, like those geezers. Well, because he's got some pictures of him in a T-shirt with a star, and it turns out that Sir Brian took him and all that. So I can definitely see that in play. It's on the table. Let's put it like that.
2: Yeah, kind of like Edward Snowden, likely, even though some of what he did was positive, he was likely a CIA asset that was under orders by the CIA because the CIA didn't want the NSA spying on their phone calls. So and he did work for the CIA. So yeah, I could see Tommy Robinson being an Israeli asset just to, because obviously Israel doesn't like all the Muslims.
1: Right, so like a alphabet thingy-majiggy like war, like the CIA and the FBI and the NSA and all these different three-letter organizations are against each other somehow?
2: Yeah, I could see it. I hadn't thought of that, but that's a good point about Tommy Robinson. I could see him being Mossad, or at least in cahoots with him.
1: Well, it would really stand to gain the most, wouldn't he? So I think it's a logical thing. Talking of Zionism and all that, why don't we move on with Sinews 1? This is Churchill paving the way for the NWO in Westminster College, Fulton, Missouri, March 5th, 1946.
2: And I noticed it's a 33-second long clip.
18: Our American military colleagues, after having proclaimed their overall strategic concept and computed available resources, always proceed to the next step, namely the method. Here again, there is widespread agreement. A world organization has already been erected for the prime purpose of preventing war.
2: Yeah, he said a world organization has been... run through. What's your analysis of that?
1: Well, I looked at the speech, and this was the thing that stood out the most to me, and I thought I'd just, instead of... Because everything else was sort of... was good. It's the Iron Curtain speech. It's the one where he mentions the special relationship. There's a lot in there about the America, but this one seemed to stand out to me because it's the only time that he... he goes all a bit... Well, you'll see. Let's see how he goes off in a certain direction.
18: You know, UNO, the successor of the League of Nations, with the decisive addition of the United States and all that that means, is already at work. We must make sure that its work is fruitful, that it is a reality and not a sham, that it is a force for action and not merely a frothing of words, that it is a true temple of peace in which the shields of many nations can someday be hung up, and not merely a cockpit in a Tower of Babel.
2: What do you mean by Tower of Babel? Tower of Babel.
1: Well, there you go. Wasn't that the methodology that was used by Nimrod to try and usurp the intelligent designer behind the universe? The one language, the unifying movement. It's basically with the frothing of words stuff is what we've got of the UN now. Like he's describing where they're at this point.
2: Okay, so
1: which I think is quite alarming. Really, it's not a good thing, is it? When you think about it.
2: Yeah. So where does Churchill fit in? Was he warning? It sounds kind of like he's warning about it, but at the same time, I don't know. Maybe you. I'm sure since you're Churchill's from your neck of the woods, so to speak. You probably probably know more about him, but I always viewed Churchill as kind of a Ronald Reagan type where he gets painted as a good guy in history, but he had some nefarious aspects to him.
1: Well, yeah, of course. Like anyone, there's shade and light, isn't there? We have our day selves and our night selves and the duality nature of existence, itself is kind of embaked into that. So, yeah, I'd go along with that. I mean, the guy used to have you could tell if he was writing a letter or something, because if it was all shaky and that, you'd tell he was sober, and if it weren't or whatever, it was because he was drunk. And there's all these other stuff on YouTube about...
2: So if he wrote correctly, he was drunk, but if he was shaky, he was sober?
1: Apparently, yeah.
2: Makes sense. Withdrawals do make you shaky.
19: It seemed like in that clip he was almost advocating for some sort of world organization, some sort of like UN type situation, but actually more than the UN actually does. Is that like one of his, cornerstone points? Did he want a world organization? I don't know much about Churchill. Like, did he
1: want
19: a new world order?
1: In the first one, he paved the way for it. The second one, he tells us what it really is about. And where it's actually going, and more about that maybe in the next one, and we'll see if Churchy's eyes open.
18: Before we cast away the solid assurances of national armaments for self-preservation, we must be certain that our temple is built not upon shifting sands or quagmires, but upon the rock. Anyone can see with his eyes open that our path will be difficult and also long. But if we persevere together, as we did in the two world wars, though not alas in the interval between them, I cannot doubt that we shall achieve our common purpose in the end.
2: Man, I want a top hat and cigar so bad.
1: Yeah. With the little monocle thing. I'm thinking he was in with Crowley at that point. That's what I'm thinking. I'm thinking Crowley was in play. All the occult stuff is fully embaked, embedded. It's ready to go. And he's throwing out all sorts of code there to...
2: Crowley, Aleister Crowley was definitely involved in the whole thing with World War II, Churchill, Hitler. There was a lot of background deals being made that we don't really get the full picture of unless you go deep into the esoteric books. It's very strange that whole how everything played out
1: and continued play out.
19: But right there on the surface, it sounds like he was still advocating for some sort of world order. Like just on the surface, he said the way that we came together in the world wars, he was basically advocating for it sounded like a force of good, kind of like the Allied forces to continue working together, which on the surface sounds good, but if you have like a select few world powers working together, doesn't that almost always breed something bad? Because you got all the...
1: Exactly, yeah. Yeah, yeah. Well, the thing is hide in plain sight. Your UN, your UNESCO, all of these operations, peacekeepers, the notion of all this stuff, you look into their activities... I always go back to George Webb on YouTube. I think he's the best. He's put it all together, the best that I've ever seen.
2: He's good. So,
1: the modern George Webb, not the old one. Obviously, he jumped off a cliff twice or something, didn't he? I can't remember.
2: Pew, pew. To the head.
1: Pew, pew. Yeah, wow. That's it. But yeah, that's just how, you know, that's how it goes. We're in this different time now, and... all of this stuff is still very much relevant. It's probably more relevant than ever. You can't really ignore it, to be fair. I mean, what else can you do? I just sort of try and equip myself with as much... Like, when I'm watching the television, the remote control, I call it the wand. And I'm convinced now that every single form of song, radio play is a spell of a sort. I guess even I don't know if you can count podcasts in that yet. I don't know where we're at with that, but someone else will figure that out, I'm sure.
20: Well, NPR can maybe count as that because they try to lull you into a soft little sleep when they talk to you. Hello, you're listening to NPR.
1: The one.
11: You don't know shit because you never been fucked in the ass.
19: Wow.
1: Back is.
2: Yeah. All right, set up this next clip for me here.
1: Right, yeah, so this is possibly Well, let's take a look at one of the greatest love affairs in politics from the worldview of one of our favourites, CNN.
0: Imagine a British Prime Minister speaking for an American President.
21: Margaret Thatcher would say, speaking for both of them, Ron and I think.
0: Thatcher altered Reagan's sentimental view of Ireland.
21: He gave her more support in dealing with terrorism in Northern Ireland than any previous American president had given any British prime minister.
0: She convinced Reagan that Mikhail Gorbachev was a Soviet leader they could do business with.
21: She phoned Reagan and said, I have just met this new leader of the Soviet Union. He is unlike any other leader of the Soviet Union.
0: But she never quite persuaded the American president to share her alarm over the US deficit.
22: It went against her grain that such a huge debt was being piled up.
0: The big payoff for the British came when Reagan backed Thatcher in the 1982 Falklands War with Argentina.
21: He knew that if he didn't back her and she lost, she would be out of power. And so at every point, he didn't let her down.
0: There were difficulties, too. It wasn't so easy for Reagan to get Thatcher.
2: Whoops. My bad. All right. Second clip started playing.
1: That's all right, mate.
2: So...
1: That's it.
2: So what's...
1: Reagan and Thatcher.
2: Yeah, okay. Like I said before, I'm not as well-versed in UK politics. So, yeah, give me your take on... Give me that breakdown of what this means.
1: Well, I'd say first and foremost that that's fake news. It's CNN, so take it with a pinch of salt. The bloke in the pub today, Tank, who was an ex-army man, he said that they probably didn't, as in give them permission. The Yanks just went in and did what they did, and then they asked for it afterwards.
2: The Yanks.
1: Yeah, that's what he said. He was like, oh, they probably just came in and just did it anyway. They was always up to something or other. I was like, yeah, I know. Crazy, eh? And then he went off on one and said that we let you guys use our bases to attack places in all over North Africa and all different places all the time. It's kind of like a sort of an agreement. You can just use it as a forward operating base or whatever. I don't know.
2: All your base is belong to us.
1: Yeah, like Five Eyes, just kind of, we're all watching each other, right?
2: Yeah, but who watches the Watchmen?
1: Well, they don't need watching because they're in charge as far as they see.
0: There were difficulties too. It wasn't so easy for Reagan to get Thatcher to agree to allow the 1986 US raid on Libya to be launched from British bases.
22: There was... a very difficult passage over the bombing of Tripoli, where Mrs. Thatcher sucked her teeth very hard and long for a day with the international lawyers to try to make sure it could be squared with international law.
0: The 1983 US invasion of Grenada gave her fits.
22: Mrs. Thatcher was heard to expostulate, not once but many times, how could he do it without telling the Queen, i.e. without telling me, so that I could inform the head of the Commonwealth.
0: She let the president know it.
22: She really did give him an ear-bashing over that.
0: Thatcher was...
2: God save the Queen.
1: No, an ear-bashing. You've got a right ear-bashing, guys.
2: Yeah,
1: probably learned his lesson from that.
2: Last time you were on, Goof, we talked a lot about... We compared Trump to Boris Johnson.
1: Yeah, so, Bojo,
2: How would you compare... Bojo to Churchill? Because they seem comparable in some ways.
1: 100%, yeah. I think Boris is channeling Winston in many ways. When he's up there and he's wagging his finger, because he's written a book, like we said, about Winston Churchill, and he knows about him and stuff. I mean, I think he's definitely tapping into that spirit, which is still there. Like I said, if you drive throughout England, you'll see pubs and churches. So you've got to assume that there's a generation of God-fearing Englishmen still left.
2: Yeah. What do you...
1: God-fearing drunkards.
2: That's what you said. Yeah, Les, I loved that. That cracked me up. You got to imagine that most of London is God-fearing drunkards based on how many churches and pubs there are. That's fucking hilarious.
1: Well, there's some people there, and
2: there's a lot of truth to that. Same thing here in the South, so the man. We got a lot of bars and a lot of Baptist churches.
1: Yeah, you said, yeah. I think it'd be quite a nice place for me. I'd like it. Got on with that. So after that, when you think about it, it was Thatcher who put Gorbachev in the room, and then Reagan and Gorbachev eventually pulled this one off. Which was incredible.
0: Thatcher was horrified when Reagan tried to make a nuclear disarmament deal with Gorbachev at Reykjavik in Iceland in 1986.
22: Mrs. Thatcher fumed for a very long time over this man in the White House, fancy wanting to give up nuclear weapons. Doesn't he realise that this technology can't be disinvented?
0: She did exactly what you would have expected.
22: We had to go across the Atlantic. I accompanied her in order to wash his head.
21: She turned American policy quite round without actually saying that she was disagreeing with Reykjavik.
3: My co-host with me today? Carrie Casey Seller. We're going to sit here talking to three beautiful blokes trying to figure out what's going on in their life, trying to be a modern 30-year-old woman finding a new man out there in the public.
5: That's right, because we're British, mate. We're 100% British. It's the show filmed in Britain.
1: In Britain, guys, in Britain. You can't leave Britain out of it. I love that, man. That's so cool.
2: Sam Hyde, man. The king.
1: Yeah, it's good. Very good. So that was a bit weird because we were like, we're stuck in the middle in that moment, weren't we? As a nation, good old Blighty, like right here, sort of close to them.
2: Yeah.
1: And like right in the middle. But that whole nuclear thing is very interesting. But as we'll see, as we'll round out our Ratcher and Sage little thing here, they brought about the golden age of conservatism.
0: It was easy to satirize the relationship between Margaret Thatcher and Ronald Reagan, but no one doubted that it was based on deep affection and genuine respect.
2: Wait. It sounds like they might have been... deep affection is in what? Like, were they boning?
1: Well, that was always the implication from the media to sell the charade.
2: Okay.
0: Deep affection and genuine respect.
6: Prime Minister, the entire world salutes you and your gallant people and gallant nation.
23: They came to epitomize what has been called the golden age of conservatism, an age where their policies changed the map of the world, and their common economic vision is still alive today.
2: Is it, though?
1: Yeah, totally changed the landscape, them too.
2: Is it still alive today? I mean, I guess it's alive, but we're
1: not tied to the gold standard, are we? And that's what they pulled off.
2: Oh, okay, yeah, that's a good point. Yeah.
1: And when you factor all that in.
19: So what went into the golden age of conservatism in the UK? Like, what made it the golden age, other than just the gold standard?
1: Well, I think they just cleaned up on election after election, as they continue to do so, as far as I've seen.
19: Yeah, but what did they do? Like, what was the policies they put in? Like, they give her social
1: she gave
19: programs?
1: Right to buy, yeah. She gave everyone who was living in a council house a chance to buy their own home. Mm. That was the party line. It was good for some people and bad for others. So it's like anything, you can't really... You're not going to appease everyone with one system. You guys have got it good because you've got the states. So it's very much like Europe, but in a different sense. Europe's trying to pull the USA off. That's what they're trying to do. They're like, yeah, we can be a competitor to those guys, but we're very, you know, we're not going to jump in on that because we're the island, so... It all factors in when you think about it, because that's the world stage at play here. that the UK is very strategically placed next to Europe. Hmm.
19: And so is that what Brexit was about? Was just not wanting to be involved in the European version of the United States?
1: Yeah, but I think the United States hasn't really come out of its shell yet in terms of leadership. Only with Trump coming along has it kind of been perked up. But up till now, you've had the country being sold out for 30 years. And you guys are all finding this all out now, but we've all known about it for a lot longer. Let's face it, none of us are bought into any of this nonsense on the televisions. Getting our channels for our programs, you know, getting our programming through our channeling, all that bollocks.
19: Yeah.
1: I mean, you just armor up, don't you? And then you watch it, and then you don't get suckered in. But then some people like Netflix are so artful at the magic that they can create an Epstein documentary and just pull it off. I that's got nothing to do with the, well, it has ultimately, but it hasn't, but, you know, whatever.
19: Yeah. No, I see what you're saying, because I watched that whole thing, and, I mean, it paints him as a villain.
1: The whole
19: but
1: thing.
19: But not as, like, the villain, what he should have been. Like, it's like, it doesn't really show what he is. Like, it just shows a version of, like, a version of the bad stuff that he did, not the actual evil that he actually was.
1: Hold on, right at the beginning, I watched 40 minutes of the first episode, and there's a bit where this lady's describing this moment where he was sort of holding one arm and mechanically just moving around at her breast, and the Jizzmeister was on the other side doing the same thing, and it freaked me out a little bit. I just couldn't. How long was it? Was it very long?
19: Oh, what, the documentary?
1: I got about 40 minutes in, I gave up.
19: Oh, it's episodes on Netflix. It's like eight episodes, actually. It's like 8 hours total of stuff. What really freaked me out was that they waited until like almost the last episode to start bringing in. It was either the second to last or the last episode to start bringing up the fact that Bill Clinton was on the ledger for the airplane 23 times. And all of the other connections of famous and powerful people that were connected to Epstein. And then the first...
1: About the beginning? The beginning is all about Trump. They like keep saying, showing pictures of Trump and him and Trump and trying to sell a Trump thing. So you're telling me the Trump thing's the sell, but the payoff is all this other stuff.
19: Yeah. And it's like they bring up Trump almost right at the beginning, but there's not really any connection other than they were just at the same events together. I'm not saying there's not a connection. I'm not going to defend him on that section. That is what it is, and it'll come to light if it's real. But the fact
1: it's real,
19: that Bill Clinton,
1: he's definitely connected to him.
19: Oh yeah, I mean, like I don't see how he could
1: not be in there or something.
19: Yeah, I don't see how he couldn't be connected in some way. It's just it hasn't fully come to light yet how he is connected. I'm sure it will, and it'll be... Unfortunately, it'll probably be disgusting when it does fully come to light, and it'll just be...
1: I think it'll be fine. I think Trump knows that he hasn't done anything wrong, so he can quite easily just breeze through it. He's focusing more on doing as much good as he can in the last month that he's got left, and the kind of executive orders that he's signing now will win. Oh, I mean, you guys can start remortgaging and all this sort of stuff. I thought you should be doubling down, tripling down, getting as many people to go out there and say that they're going to vote Democrat, but really they're going to vote Trump, because that will really screw him over, because then the polls will just be like all over the place. They have no idea what they're doing. They don't know what they're doing to begin with, to be fair.
19: So you don't think Trump's going to re-win? You don't think he's going to get re-elected?
1: Oh, no, he's going to win. He's going to smash it. He'll absolutely... I mean, I would put my house on it. I'd be all in on it. I think it's a no-brainer. Well, literally. Yeah. I mean, Joe Biden literally has no brain.
19: He has had the top of his head off at least twice that we know of.
1: Fucking Muzzy in here, flying at my face.
19: Oh, isn't it?
1: Sure. Something or other crept through the window where I've got the extension lead plugged in.
19: Oh, that's the worst. I saw a fucking bird attack a squirrel a little bit ago. I was looking out the window, just went right down and tried to grab him. It didn't get him, though. Squirrel ran away. No. I was like, go, squirrel. Then yeah, I saw him over here just digging.
1: A paintball gun is what I say. Give it a little mini paintball gun.
19: Blast that bird right out of the air.
1: Yeah. Pew, pew, pew, pew, pew. Your squirrels have come over here. I should have got a clip of it, really, but I'll maybe next time. Of the gray squirrels coming over from North America and totally wiping out the red squirrel. No more red squirrel. And I haven't
19: There's
1: seen
19: no
1: a red
19: squirrels over there? There's no red squirrels?
1: No. No, they're
19: That's
1: gone.
19: All we have here.
1: That's
19: I don't see
1: say.
19: Gray squirrels. Just the red.
1: The gray ones are over here, mate. You can have them back. Oh.
19: I don't want them. I don't think anybody over here wants them. They ate
1: My
19: every fucking thing I grew.
1: Vermin with good beep. Vermin with good PR.
19: They got the big fluffy tails, I guess, so some people like them.
1: Yeah.
19: They're a pest. They're a step above rats.
1: Yeah. Well, yeah. Everything's got its place, mate.
19: Right. As I've always been told, and believe, God
1: made
19: everything for a reason.
1: Let's move on to a different era with a bit of the AP archives and another ragtag of confusion. Sorry, it probably wasn't even... I didn't even set that up properly, did I?
19: I think our good buddy Chris might have stepped away for a minute. Oh, yeah. He's getting a fucking drink.
1: Hold on. Let's go to the editing suite. Let's just pause this right here, and we'll get back to you.
19: Yeah, just...
1: That's cool, man.
19: Yeah,
1: hey,
19: he's getting a drink. Yeah.
1: He's going for a drink. That's no bad. That's fine. Yeah. As long as he's getting some piss water over there.
19: Oh yeah. You guys, you ever heard of New Belgium Brewing?
1: New Belgium.
19: Yeah.
1: No.
19: Okay,
1: not run past me.
19: That might be around North Carolina in the southeast. I didn't know if that was a worldwide thing yet or not.
1: They'll probably get over it at some point, should imagine.
19: Yeah, so you all...
1: We got Samuel Adams and all that, and...
19: Oh, God. Samuel Adams is shit. That's Bud Light with a better name.
1: Well, Bud is rice beer, isn't it?
19: Yeah, it's that's their slogan. Hops, rice, water, barley. It's literally on the side of the can.
1: There you go.
19: Yeah.
1: I mean, it gives me a bit of a headache, to be fair. There's all the chemicals in it and stuff. I like a nice clean beer.
19: Mm-hmm.
1: Find that when I drink a nice clean beer, my piss is very clear. It's very nice.
19: Mm-hmm.
1: And like when it's not, it's very thickly. If it's like not a nasty thing, I was like, oh no, what's going on there? That's no good.
19: Real cloudy, nasty piss.
1: Yeah, like, what's going on in that? That's crazy.
19: Yeah. Yeah, I can't do the Bud Light either. It's just the biggest reason I can't drink any kind of Bud product is because the last time I did, I drank 4 Bud Light Platinums out of the aluminum cans in about probably about 15 minutes, and then I had the most violent puking session I could remember, and it just passed passed right out. I was like, I think most of the puke got in the sink. But I don't think all of it did.
1: Nice.
19: It wasn't my house, so I didn't care, but, you know.
1: Well,
19: I had to sleep there.
1: Not really the right attitude there, young man.
19: Well, this is a while back.
1: Yeah, I just see, like, people throwing shit out their car, and I'm thinking, not really the right attitude.
19: No, definitely not.
1: Have a car bin. Have a little car bin. Everyone needs a little car bin.
19: Yeah, I keep a little bag in my car to throw my trash in. I don't litter. I don't want to get fined. I don't want to get pulled over and fined for littering.
1: Yeah, but what about jaywalking? I mean, at least we don't have that.
19: I mean, unless you live in a pretty major city in the U.S., jaywalking isn't really a thing.
1: Yeah, but it is still a thing.
19: I mean, yeah, you should try to cross where you can, but I mean, if there's no cars coming, you know, you got to get across the road.
1: Wasn't it like, I thought it was law, like when I went over there, someone said to me, oh, make sure you don't get caught. jaywalking, because I was like, when I went to LA, I was used to just walking around London, and I got to LA and I thought, yeah, oh, this is a bit weird.
19: Yeah, you're in LA. You're in a major city.
1: If you're walking around.
19: Yeah, you're in a major city. You can't just walk around willy-nilly in a major city. But if you're in, like, any place outside of most major cities, yeah, you can pretty much do whatever you want. As long as you're not, like, causing trouble for the cars driving by.
1: Yeah, but it's a big old place, isn't it, really?
19: Mm-hmm. Most of it's not, like, the big cities. Like, you see, like, you know, like, I mean, I'm not exactly sure how you look at the U.S., but, like, when you look at, like, movies and stuff where they show, like, L.A., New York and stuff, mm-hmm. that's not America. Yeah, that's, like, there's, like, six places in America that are like that, and then the rest of America is, like,
1: nothing like that. What's the percentage of America that's actually been laid on by human hand?
19: Oh, not much. There's really, like, I mean, especially in the Midwest, percentage-wise, I don't know, like, maybe half.
1: No,
19: 6%. It's probably a little more than that, but
1: I don't know. I'd be surprised.
19: It's probably a little more than that, but yeah, not a lot of it. A lot of it's national parks. We can thank Teddy Roosevelt for that. He made sure a lot of it wasn't ever going to get touched.
1: Yeah, he learned from Hitler, right?
19: Well, he just wanted to keep killing shit, and you can't kill shit if there's not shit to kill.
1: He was big into his public parks, wasn't he, Hitler? He said, oh, loads of this land should just be left alone and we should let the wildlife just grow and all that. He was very Greenpeace, Hitler.
19: I never thought about that. I've never heard that specifically either. And Teddy Roosevelt was president about 40 years before Hitler rose to power. So, if anything, Hitler learned from Teddy. Teddy's a good guy. He got shot and kept on talking.
1: Did he really? He got shot?
19: Yeah. There's a speech he made. He got shot right in the chest. He didn't hit any vital organs, but he finished his speech before he went to the hospital.
1: No.
19: Yeah, that's for real.
1: And the geezer who shot him, or gal, I suppose?
19: I don't know. I guess they went to jail. I don't know. Teddy might have pardoned him just because he's like, hey, you know what?
1: They're like, oh, hey. Let that young person go free.
19: Yeah, he's like, hey, you know what? You made me look like a badass. You get a pardon.
1: Guess he's back.
19: Looks like old Chris is back.
2: No, I was listening. I was listening to most of that while I was gone. I got myself a drink now. Drinking a Coors Light because I couldn't find anything else to drink. So.
19: Oh, fuck. What the hell? Why are you drinking a Coors Light?
2: By the way, I take extreme umbrage with your shit talking of Sam Adams. Sam Adams has some good IPAs.
19: Sam Adams is shit. Sam Adams is fucking garbage.
2: Yeah, regular Sam Adams is garbage, but their IPAs, not bad.
19: I've never had a good Sam Adams. Never had a good Sam Adams.
4: In the 70s, I was fucking 25 fat girls.
2: Okay. Yes. All right. Yes, sir. All right. So, we are moving on to now. What is it? Tony Blair,
1: the AP archives, and another ragtag team of confusion.
2: And as far as long distance relationships that were probably sexual go, Thatcher and Reagan was one, but Bush and Blair is another.
1: Yeah. Very good.
8: It's my honor to welcome. My friend and a friend to America, Prime Minister Tony Blair of the White House.
9: And we have to do two things very clearly. We have to bring to account those responsible, and then we have to set about at every single level, in every way that we can, dismantling the apparatus of terror and eradicating the evil of mass terrorism in our world. And I know that America and Britain and all our allies will stand united together in that task. And I give you, on behalf of our country, our solidarity, our sympathy, and our support.
8: Thank you, sir.
2: Thank you, sir.
1: Thank you. Thank you. They're such a darling couple, aren't they?
2: Dude, I remember even before memes were a thing, Tony Blair and George W. Bush, like, there was all the pictures of them, just like two peas in a pod, those guys. They were lovebirds.
1: Oh, yeah.
19: Well, that's how you get to power, isn't it? You got to have some sort of homosexual connection to other guys in power.
2: Or a pedophilic, in their case, probably.
19: Yeah, you got to
2: do this politically.
19: Got to diddle the same kid politically.
2: Politically, not violently.
1: The thing is that they're in your

0: two within 16 miles. I could show you five within 16 miles, probably actually. If I count middle of London in Mayfair, there's like two or three gun shops, and I've been in the back of one or two of them, and they got like P90s and FAMASes and just fucking Uzis and cool shit, samurai swords
1: Hell
0: and all
1: yeah.
0: that stuff. I'm not even joking, it's fucking intense. It's cool. Little gun range, all that shit. It's crazy. But then
1: Can
0: that's
1: you
0: just how
1: get
0: it
1: the
0: is.
1: James Bond license to kill? Is that a thing that can happen?
0: Oh, for sure, 100%.
2: You son of a piece of garbage! Wow.
0: Every military officer's given that, aren't they? Every soldier. I mean, aren't there certain situations where a police officer is allowed to kill someone?
1: Yeah.
3: And
1: Why
3: so
1: the
3: they're
1: fuck are
3: almost
1: you drinking
3: soundboard?
1: Coors? Why the
3: It's the
1: fuck are
3: only
1: you
3: thing I
1: drinking a
3: could find in the
1: Coors Light?
3: fridge. Yeah.
1: What do you mean it's the only thing you could find? Did you not go buy some beer for this shit? I went and bought beer for this shit. I
3: Well,
1: bought some
3: I
1: fucking
3: had
1: Voodoo
3: Sweetwater
1: Rangers.
3: IPAs, but I ran out of,
1: How many did you drink?
3: three.
1: Oh, you didn't even buy it for this. You just had three left
4: You don't
1: over, and
4: know
1: you just
4: shit
1: like.
4: 'cause you never been fucked in the ass.
1: Man, you gotta try the Voodoo Ranger 1890 or 1985.
3: I like the Voodoo Rangers space, whatever it's called, space, what's that called? I don't know.
1: I'm
3: The
1: not sure which one
3: Juicy
1: that is.
3: Haze, Voodoo Ranger Juicy Haze is my
1: Oh,
3: favorite.
1: the Juicy Haze is okay, but I just tried this for the first time. It's the Voodoo Ranger 1985 IPA. This shit is fucking delicious. It's
3: Wonder
1: like a
3: why.
1: it's an IPA, but it's got like a mango finish to it, so you don't taste all that hop and shit. You just taste this kind of like nice, mellow, hoppy mango taste. It's delicious. And 6.7%.
0: Yeah, back to the AP archives with Flatbush, bunch of jabronis.
4: Well, of course, we've discussed the full range of issues. Now is not the moment to go into the details of whatever response we make. But I think that you can be in no doubt at all of our determination to act, to make sure, as I say, that those responsible for this event are brought to account. And in the talks I had in Europe before I left, I believe that sense of solidarity is echoed right around the world.
5: Prime Minister, how will you prepare to go on supporting a full-scale war on terrorism?
4: I believe we have to go on fighting terrorism as long as it takes. Because what happened on the 11th of September was, of course, a brutal and horrific attack on America. But it was a demonstration of what these people are capable of in any part of the world. And the important thing to realize is that there is no limit on what they would do that is moral. They have no regard for the sanctity of human life. They don't share the values of democracy or freedom or justice. The only limits on what they do are practical or technical. And that is why it is our duty, I believe this, it is our duty to take action to make sure that at every level we can, how these groups are financed, how they operate, how they move about, the weapons that they acquire, at every single level, we have to take the action necessary to put an end to it.
0: Such good beer, guys. I'm not gonna lie, it is very good. When I was taking a pee, my wee was so clean, so clean. I can see how that
3: And when it comes out
1: was
3: crystal
1: crystal
3: clear,
1: clear. Quality
3: you
1: brew.
3: know you're not taking it in the rear.
0: Yeah, but anyway, talking of taking it in the rear, Bush and Blair, they were a sweet couple, like you said. And both of them have
3: Adorable, really.
0: been through the system, kind of really pooped out by it. I don't really feel sorry for them because I feel like, judgment for them will come when it comes, and that's absolutely fine by me. But let's move on anyway, because that era was a bit of a shit show. And I think we can also say that maybe America won that one. And also America probably won the Reagan and Thatcher one as well because of the Gorbachev stuff at the end.
3: If there's one
0: And
3: thing I
0: then
3: know about
0: 10 years
3: America, it's
0: on.
3: that we always win, baby.
0: Yeah, they probably won World War II as well. I was having this argument in the pub. A lot of people said that the USSR won World War II just by the sheer manpower. And I said that, yeah, that's, I said, which, my question was, which country won World War II? and they all said USSR, and I said the USA

0: Well,
1: the
0: USSR definitely sacrificed more lives, but who came out on top? The U.S.
2: Yeah. Basically.
0: Yeah. All right, so now we're on to...
3: Oh, go ahead, sorry.
0: What do you got here? Trump may Churchill?
2: Yeah, that's it, yeah. Let's go with a bit of modern-day Trumpism stuff. That's good stuff. We'll land the plane with that guy.
4: President Trump, his first big moment on the world stage, meeting with British Prime Minister Theresa May, showing off the bust he returned to the Oval Office.
0: Wait, sorry, I have to I have to restart that. Showing off the what he returned to the Oval Office?
2: He brought a bust of Churchill back to the Oval Office.
0: A bust?
2: Sit in the Oval
0: As
2: Office.
0: As in tits?
5: Like a statue?
2: Like a little face of Churchill.
4: Yeah. President Trump, his first big moment on the world stage, meeting with British Prime Minister Theresa May, showing off the bust he returned to the Oval Office.
6: And it's a great honor to have Winston Churchill back.
2: I mean, the guy, like, for all we know, it's like a 007 gadget with a winkly eye. And he can be like, "You're right, Queenie, how's it going? You all good, love?" She's all like, "Yes, it's all very good over here."
4: The two leaders briefly joined hands as they walked through the colonnade.
6: Today, the United States renews our deep bond with Britain, military, financial, cultural, and political. We have one of the great bonds. We pledge our lasting support to this most special relationship.
0: Oh, it's a special
2: ding, ding, ding.
0: Relationship. Mm-hmm. Wink, wink, nudge,
2: there
0: nudge, taking it in the ass.
2: Well, special relationship. That's what Churchill said right at the beginning. I mean, that was what the sinews of peace was from. It brought forth that saying and also the Iron Curtain. The two things that were mentioned in that speech, which we didn't pick up on, but we definitely got where we wanted to go with it, that's for sure. But yeah, Trump and May and all that, but there was something about Trump and May that didn't really work out. So let's hear the part three, Trump's warning.
6: I've had many times where I thought I'd get along with people and I don't like them at all. And I've had some where I didn't think I was going to have much of a relationship, and it turned out to be a great relationship. So, Theresa, we never know about those things, do we?
2: Oh, there we go. We never know about those things, do we?
0: Well, we certainly don't. He might.
2: Oh, he knew, man. He's all in on that. But yeah, so after his warning, then we have what May has as a riposte. So
4: from the
2: questions.
4: British press.
0: Sorry. Go ahead.
2: Yeah, so tough questions and May is toast.
4: From the British press, tough questions on some of the things that have made Donald Trump so controversial in Europe.
7: Mr. President, you've said before that torture works. You've praised Russia. You've said you want to ban some Muslims from coming to America. You've suggested there should be punishment for abortion. For many people in Britain, those sound like alarming beliefs. What do you say to our viewers at home who are worried about some of your views and worried about you becoming the leader of the free world?
6: This was your choice of a question. There goes that relationship.
3: Wow. All right.
0: He wasn't having that one.
3: Yeah.
2: See you later, Mrs. May. Bye-bye. Got the measure of that one.
3: Shut that shit down quick.
2: He's like, see you later. out the other door. The other door, guys, not that door.
0: Yeah, that was the, to take a soundbite from Hogg's story, that was the equivalent of, and you're half retarded.
2: I really need to get into Hogg's story. It's one of those ones that's on my list, and I'll start getting around to it with my life. Gets in the way of listening to podcasts, really. There's the payoff.
0: I have the kind of job where I have so much free time to listen to stuff while I'm at work that I am low on podcasts to listen to and always looking for more. But yeah, most people, it's like, I understand why you can't find
2: Canary Cry News Talk is what I'd say to you, son. They're like trying to be no agenda. They're like 3 times a week, 3 hours. It's too much. But they're trying to do the original artwork every time, and the names are the same. And yeah, they do it on Twitch. So,
0: hell yeah.
2: Those guys.
1: We're on Twitch. We're on Twitch now.
2: Yeah, exactly. we're the number second talk show on Twitch. You just got to upvote us to number one. We're only like 20 away.
1: We're the 732nd most popular podcast on Twitch. Check us out.
0: All right, so what do we got? We got a Queen. I'm looking at this Queen Trump.
2: Oh, Queen Trump, Trump. All right, anyway, so let's go to Piers Morgan over at Good Morning Britain with Trump on the Queen.
0: Oh, Pierce, man. I'll never forget when he debated Alex Jones.
2: Oh, yeah, we need to hear that.
0: Wait a minute.
5: Ooh, nice fanfare. I like that. That's a hell of an opening right there.
0: Morgan starts his show? Because Piers Morgan, if he's anything, is the real queen of London.
2: Yeah.
0: Is that how he starts a show, or is that just specifically for this little tidbit he did?
2: I don't watch it enough to know, but this was enough to leave it in there. I thought it was great fanfare, but yeah. I have cut it about a bit, because there is a bit of waffle.
8: Mr. President, how are you?
6: Very good.
8: What a trip you've had so far.
6: It's been an incredible trip. Last night was really quite unbelievable with the Queen, because that is a great woman.
8: You watched, I believe, the coronation when you were 6 years old in 1953 with your mother, who was a big monarchist, your mother Mary.
6: It's true.
8: What would your mother have made of her little boy, Donald, being the guest of honour at a state banquet at Buckingham Palace with the same Queen, now in her 90s, and you were there as President of the United States? What would she have made of it?
6: Well, she would have been very proud. She was a tremendous fan of this country, and she loved Scotland. She grew up in Stornoway. Mm-hmm. She left at 19 for New York. She met my father, and they were married for...
8: And she loved the royals, didn't she?
6: She loved the royals. She loved the Queen. Mm-hmm. And I always noticed whenever anything was on about the Queen, she would watch. She was a big fan of...
8: Did you tell the Queen this?
6: I told her last night. She was very honored. But my mother would always, she just had great respect. She understood. My mother understood people very well. She knew people. And she got it right from the beginning. The Queen is a great lady, and my mother knew that.
0: Trust me, I know moms, I know people. My mom knew that the Queen, she was great people, okay?
2: Mm-hmm. There you go. He's speaking to base there, though, isn't he, in both counties?
0: Yeah, no, he's definitely simultaneously sucking up to the British and the Americans and the royalty in both sectors of Gitmo Nation.
2: Hmm. Yeah, I mean...
5: Very, very safe answers what he provided.
0: Yeah, he wasn't saying that Queen Elizabeth was a lizard person, we'll put it that way.
2: Well, let's see what Trump has on his whispers with the Queen.
8: You and the Queen seem to have a natural rapport. She seems warm.
6: We had a great rapport. We had a conversation that lasted for an hour and a half, nonstop.
8: Really? What are you talking about?
6: I think really we were. Well, I better not. I'm not going to say.
8: Any little hints?
6: I hear that we are not supposed to do that. So, in fact, I said to her, "Tell me about this. I promise I'll never tell anybody about it. So I'm not going to break my promise in one day."
8: That's very. I mean, you were unusually, if you don't mind me saying, well behaved last night. You seemed like you were on best behavior, as if the Queen was somebody that you absolutely wanted to show maximum respect to.
6: Well, I have great respect for her. And yes, I think I was probably, I think I'm on good behavior most of the time, but certainly last night.
0: Okay, that was weird.
2: That was weird, right?
0: That's weird.
2: Wait till you see where he goes with Trump on pomp and circumstance with the weirdest detour.
0: All right.
6: When you walk in there, the moment is very impressive, especially when you're walking in with the Queen, and she can walk as fast as I can, but they don't do it.
0: Why'd he throw that
2: she
0: in?
2: She
0: can walk as fast as I can.
2: I know.
5: Is he bragging about how fast he can walk?
2: Gladiatorial combat.
0: Okay, all right. I gotta calm down. That was ridiculous. All right.
6: When you walk in there, the moment is very impressive, especially when you're walking in with the queen, and she can walk as fast as I can, but they don't do it. It's very slowly, and, you know, the certain drain of music. And then later on, we had the bagpipes from Scotland, and that was.
8: I mean,
6: we
8: gave you the full 9 yards of
6: our
8: pomp and pageantry.
6: Yes, I think.
8: And you have been flirting with.
0: I thought he was going to say we gave you the full load.
6: Later on, we had the bagpipes from Scotland, and that was.
8: I mean, we gave you the full 9 yards of our pomp and pageantry.
6: Yes, I think.
8: You have been flirting with Emmanuel Macron and other leaders. Has this trip restored Britain as your number one special relationship?
6: Well, it's always been right there, and I've actually had a very good relationship with your prime minister. A lot of people don't know that. We've had little bouts, but they've been very minor. And if you remember my last trip, it was really a very good relationship. But I have a good relationship with many of the leaders. Prime Minister Abe, very special, just got by. He invited me as the only country, he invited me as representative of the United States and the First Lady to be the only people at a special ceremony for the new emperor, which is the first in 202 years. You know, it's a 3,000-year bloodline, but it's the first time where the emperor before death abdicates.
8: Would you like to have a 3,000-year bloodline?
6: I think it would be great. I don't know what I'd be doing for the rest of the time.
0: Wow.
5: All right.
2: I mean, with my...
0: Ding, ding, ding. Okay, so Trump does come back from a bloodline of Scottish Rite Freemasonry, right?
2: Yeah, of course. I would assume so, wouldn't you?
0: That's what I've heard.
2: In a weird way, I don't know. Can you see him doing all the rituals and all that in the lodges? I can't.
0: Well, yeah. He definitely does some of the hand signs. He's an odd cat. I mean,
2: when I was doing the audio, I saw him doing the hand signs. There's a lot of that going on.
0: You're right, yeah. But the theories around the Trump bloodline go back pretty deep. I mean, even as far as, like, I mean, there's people claiming that, well, it seems confirmed that Trump's uncle got Nikola Tesla's certain patents, but then that gets extrapolated out to where Trump's uncle actually got a time machine patent from Tesla, and since he owns the Tesla patents, Trump actually has been is a time traveler trying to save the universe.
5: Wow. Wow, that's all I can say. Wow.
2: I mean, I don't think a lot of people will buy that one.
0: No.
5: Yeah.
0: It's a fun one, though.
2: Well, it's out there. It's on the table. It might be further away from the other stuff, but it's still on the table.
0: All right. So what's this next
2: anyway,
0: one?
2: Yeah,
0: so, number seven.
2: So, like, if this is the, we're getting to the meat of the stuff now, and this is what's going on now. So let's listen to, what's her name? Virginia. Oh, Gordon Bennett. Schweef? Gweef? What'd you say?
0: Giffra? Vagina?
2: Giffra?
0: Is it Virginia Gweef or Vagina Queef?
2: Good point. Well made.
0: Woo! All right.
2: Anyway, it's her on solidarity within the proletariat between the UK and the US.
9: He knows what happened. I know what happened. And there's only one of us telling the truth. And I know that's me.
10: In a new interview that aired on BBC Monday night, Virginia Giuffre, now in her 30s, said she was forced to have sex with Prince Andrew. He denies the allegations.
9: I implore the people in the UK to stand up beside me, to help me fight this fight, to not accept this as being okay. This is not some sordid sex story. This is a story of being trafficked.
2: Yeah, this is from City News Toronto, by the way.
0: Okay, so, yeah, and do you think Andrew's going to go down? Because his name has been coming up a lot with the whole Epstein Maxwell shit.
2: I doubt it, as long as his mom's alive.
0: Right. That whole interview that for some reason he agreed to, where he's like, "Well, see, the reason that story can't be true about me sweating on that underage girl and forcing myself on her is I actually don't sweat. So it couldn't have happened because I don't sweat. I have a rare condition."
2: PTSD.
0: PTSD caused me not to ever sweat. So that's why.
2: Falklands, the Falklands.
0: That's his first line of defense.
2: You went there, man.
0: Yeah, okay, buddy.
2: All right, mate. He's apparently, I mean, there's a book floating around of a constable that had worked with him for a long time and was his detail and how horrible he was to the staff, and he used to swear at him and all this stuff. It's called For Queen and Currency. I don't know who it's a guy who wrote. I saw someone posted on No Agenda Social when I was at work, and I thought, well, I'm going to eat my lunch. Might as well tuck into this as I do it. And anyway, someone came in eventually, and I had to stop it.
0: I might have to look into that. Stuff. What's it called again?
2: For Queen and Currency.
0: The constable is responsible.
2: Mm-hmm. Yeah, so let's settle the next one, which is Prince Andrew denying he denies attempts to worm his way out of it.
10: In response to the interview, Buckingham Palace said through a spokesperson that it is emphatically denied that the Duke of York had any form of sexual contact or relationship with her, and that any claim to the contrary is false and without foundation.
11: I have no recollection of ever meeting this lady.
10: Last month, the prince gave an interview himself to the BBC, which was widely billed as a disaster in the British media, in part because he didn't say he regretted his friendship with Epstein, and he cast doubt on the authenticity of a photo from nearly two decades ago, which shows him with his arm around Jouffre's waist. She told the BBC the picture was genuine, and she'd given it to the FBI.
0: Uh-oh.
2: Mm. Snap.
12: In the 70s, I was fucking 25 fat girl.
0: Okay, something changed.
5: Real quick, just to interject my opinion here, if anybody's going down for all of this Epstein, Ghislaine Maxwell stuff that's come out, it's Prince Andrew.
0: Yeah.
5: Because he's got multiple people who say the same thing about him. And the royal family's already distanced themselves from him. He's going to be the patsy. That's my opinion, is that he is going to be the fall guy. He's going to be the guy who's going to take all the blame for it. He's going
0: to
5: be the guy.
0: He's royalty,
5: like,
0: though, so it's hard to. It's like it's kind of like
5: he's like a cousin, though, right? Like,
0: right,
5: he's
0: but
5: like,
0: it's the same thing
5: not,
0: with the Vatican. Like the
2: queen,
0: like
2: queen
0: none of the
2: son.
0: Priests in the Vatican or even the Pope can get in trouble. The Pope's right hand man just got like convicted of sex trafficking and rape of children, but he's not getting in trouble for it.
2: Oh,
0: it's
2: wow.
0: Just he had to step down. So it's like. I feel like the British royal family is a similar thing. It's like, yeah, you have to step down, but you're not getting in legal trouble.
5: It is, but it isn't, I feel like. I feel like it's a position, like the Vatican, that's an appointed position. This is like a you're born into it position. So if they got to have a fall guy, they're going to have this guy. Like Prince Andrew is going to be the guy that goes down if anybody has to go down. I feel like they're already setting that up. Am I right? Like, I feel like that's the way they've been pushing it.
0: I feel like it'd be more likely to have a Kevin Spacey type guy go down, if you're talking about Epstein connections, than a royal family.
5: Well,
0: like, I'd see Tom Hanks before I saw a royal family member.
5: That's like the Hollywood connection that goes down. I mean, there's got to be, like, in every different social sector that this affects, there's got to be a person that goes down if they're involved.
0: Right.
5: And I feel like in the British
2: names,
5: royal family,
2: you'd have like,
5: in the British royal,
2: convicted, I'd say.
5: Yeah, exactly. He's going to be the guy that gets convicted. If anybody in the
2: I
5: British royal family, you don't think he will?
2: No, I think he's too protective for that. I think as long as his mum's alive, he's absolutely fine.
0: Yeah,
5: you don't think anything's going to happen to him? Nothing at all.
0: I think he's going to be disgraced, shamed, and distanced, but I think he's going to be safe. I think if anybody goes to jail, it's going to
2: be
0: under the Trump justice system, and it's going to be somebody like a Kevin Spacey. It's going to be like it's going to be somebody low on the rung. That's like just like what happened to Harvey Weinstein and what happened to Bill Cosby. It's going to be like they're going to get disgraced and then they're going to go to jail, but they're within the Trump Justice Department. They're not like some royal family that's protected, and they're not like in the Vatican protected, like. That's a whole nother, like the the like with that kind of stuff, like you have to the way intergovernmental relations work, like there's no way that like they have to be an American citizen to really be prosecuted by the justice system that's going after the Epstein case. I don't think...
13: Well, the American justice system, but
0: right.
13: the British justice system probably sees the same stuff going on, right?
0: Yeah, but...
2: Is
0: Does Bojo have enough power, even if he wanted to start arresting royals or have his what do they have in Britain?
2: I believe that's concierge. Where this... I think that's the train wreck that's coming. I think that's coming down the line, and I think that's why you've seen Harry distance himself.
0: Meghan Merkel.
2: Yeah, her coming into play.
13: I mean, if I was royalty, she's probably not my first choice, but I mean, she, you know, she's an 8 out of 10. Yeah, I'd go for her. But, you know, I mean, as far as, like, you know, we can only, like, me and Chris, we can only really speculate about as far as, like, justice system goes, like, who's going to get prosecuted. Like, I have no idea how the British justice system works.
1: The constable is responsible.
13: Especially regarding, like, royal family. Like, it's, like, super, super clear that he had, like, Prince Andrew had involvement in all of the things that Ghislaine Maxwell and Jeffrey Epstein were doing. Like, it just seems blatant. I don't know if that is enough, though, to get him prosecuted. Is it? Like, is that enough to actually get something to happen to him?
2: The truth is that neither you or I or anyone we know were there at the time that the alleged things happened. And so it is very difficult to prove conclusively what went on, if what went on when it went on.
13: Yeah.
2: So it's in the court of law, it's just difficult. I mean, you get a good defense lawyer, it's normally a done deal. Most cases end in defenses just because the prosecution can be picked apart on any level. I've seen it time and time and time again with my justice system. I've no doubt it's so similar with yours. It's got to be.
13: Yeah. Yeah, it's pretty much in America, it's whoever has the most money wins 95% of the time, maybe more than that.
2: Which is the war of attrition.
13: Yeah. Wow. Basically. I was really hoping that the UK would have some sort of system, because it's like in especially like in the media that I've seen and everything, the UK is very like posh. Up to date and everything. It's like they're very royal, regal. They try to present themselves as a certain way. So in my opinion, I was hoping it's like, yeah, he's been very blatantly shown to be involved in all this stuff. And they distanced themselves. So I was like, yeah, they're going to fry him. But I haven't seen that happen yet.
0: I think he's going to be, I don't think he has anything to worry about other than the court of public opinion, which doesn't end in a trial or anything.
13: Yeah.
1: More powder, wow. Charles.
0: All right, so
2: should we see what Trump that Trump doesn't know Prince Andrew?
10: Donald Trump was asked about the prince.
14: I don't know Prince Andrew, but it's a tough story. It's a very tough story. I don't know him. No.
10: But after those comments, photos of Trump were being circulated online, including some showing Trump and his then girlfriend Melania with the prince and Epstein at the same Mar-a-Lago event almost 20 years ago. And these photos from the Duke of York's Twitter page show Trump and the prince together in June of this year.
0: Wah, wah, wah, wah, wah. Yeah, no. So I guess the now that we're coming to the end of the clips, the picture you're trying to paint is, not to be too tongue-in-cheek about it, but the incestuousness of the British royalty and the prime ministers of Britain have a long history tying back to American politics.
2: Yeah.
0: Pretty so who's much. Who's in charge of who? Or is it a mutually beneficial system?
2: I'd say mutually beneficial, but knowing that there's something or someone on top of them.
0: Right.
2: Pulling the strings.
0: That's we're going to be doing at some point an episode about World War II, paperclip, Blue Beam and how, like, did the Nazis win World War II? And why did all these corporations that funded the Nazis and, like, IBM that made all the microchips, like Coca-Cola, Volkswagen, IBM, Bayer, the chemical company, why are they, like, the top-of-the-line global companies now when they were backed and run by the German Nazi Party during World War II? So, yeah, it's and the OSS, of course, which was British intelligence, yeah, turned into the CIA. I think you laid out a good picture of how incestuous the relationship between the crown and the colonies is.
2: Yeah, well, I'll get in touch with Dame Jennifer and get her to read a load of stuff, because there's some interesting things that have been written about that on blogs. And as podcasters, we have to report on the blogs.
0: Yeah.
5: Oh, yeah.
2: Oh, yeah.
0: All right, so you got some ISOs. I'm excited to hear these last two ISOs here. We got Churchill.
15: We're all agreed on that.
0: That's a good show close.
2: We're all agreed on that. I like that one. That was my number one ISO, but there's a few more, so you might as well play for him just to listen to him.
0: I think this is, from what I'm looking at, this is the last one.
2: All right, I'll see.
6: The royal family is really nice.
0: I like this.
6: The royal family is really nice.
0: They're good. They're good people. The royal family has really fine people on both sides.
2: That's it. Yeah.
0: That's good stuff.
2: What else can you say? But yeah, that was good fun.
0: This was great, man. This almost deserves a part two. I feel like there's more here, and
2: we've got all the time in the world, as such. So you know, there's porn stars out there for you to.
0: Good plug. Thank you. Yes, Lauren Phillips will be on the podcast soon. I'm in touch with her and her booker. So, and then we got Mofax coming on. We got the big titted ginger and the king of podcasting right now, Mofax. I would say, is if you're not listening to Mofax, that's probably the most important and timely podcast that's happening right now. So.
2: It's so good.
0: Yeah, so I did. I'm gonna make sure that we ask Miss Lauren Phillips, the ginger, big-tittied MILF. Obviously, like the regular questions, but more importantly, like, are you gonna get the Bill Gates vaccine? What do you think's going on with the economic markets? We're gonna really get in deep with Lauren Phillips. So basically, just ask her questions like that until she gets tired of it and ends the call.
2: Yeah.
0: Yeah.
2: That's it. We'll have enough by then.
0: Talk about economics with her for a while.
2: That's it, yeah. Engage your brain.
0: All right, well.
2: Well, if you ever need a wingman, I'm your guy.
5: Hey-o!
0: We might. I'll let you know. See when it's happening. But yes, thanks again, Goof, for the first returning guest, the returning champion, Babs and Sixpack, and. We will definitely have to we're going to have to revisit these topics because I feel like we kind of just scratched the surface. I'll probably have to get you in for at least one of the two parts that we'll inevitably do about Paperclip and the World War II and what the implications are now. But I'll link.
2: They're at play.
0: I'll link your SoundCloud and your Twitter and everything in the. In the show notes for this episode.
2: Yeah, more NA social, because I'm not really on Twitter. I don't really do Twitter.
0: It's the same thing. GWFF on No Agenda Social, right?
2: Yeah. The one, yeah. That's the only place I'm posting on. I don't know if anyone's picked it up and put it on Twitter yet, but who knows.
0: No Agenda Social, so much better.
2: So it's like an antidote. It's a breath of fresh air.
0: Censorship free. It's really good.
2: Just the timeline, just the fact that it's second by second, so that it's not an algorithm trying to say you get this.
0: Yep.
2: You can literally just scroll.
0: It's all in chronological order, and it's people you actually want to hear from. It's not like, you know, there's no ads. It's a beautiful system they have.
2: Yeah, peerless.
0: All right. Well, thanks for tuning in to Abs in a Six Pack. I am Chris Arnold.
5: I'm Caleb Stevenson.
0: You want to try that one again?
5: Let me chew that one more time. All right.
15: I'm Caleb Stevenson.
0: Beautiful.
2: And I'm heading over to Jiu-Jitsu land, and I'm Goof.
0: Beautiful.
5: Woof.

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1: Coming up next on No Agenda Stream, boost your butt off for the Battle of the Douchebags with Sir Seat Sitter, Cretchid, Dean Reiner, and Booberry. Sometimes known as Booseberry.
2: 5, 4, 3, 2, 1.

0: Talk 4 with Dean Reiner, Cretchit, and Blueberry. And this is a new live son of a bitch.
1: Abs in a six pack.
2: Abs in a six pack.
0: Coming up, we got Al Sharpton versus O.J. Simpson. That's the first round. After that, I believe it is... Oh, God, Bill Gates? I'm going from memory here, people.
3: It's Sean Hannity and Bill Gates. Third round is going to be another Bill Nye the Science Guy, and Hassan Piker, who learned you can't say cracker on Twitch. And then rounding up round four is none other than Gene Simmons of Kiss fame and everybody's favorite anti-gun nut, David Hogg. It's very exciting, everybody.
0: Oh, yeah. And like I said, it's Dean Reiner, Gretchen, and Boober. And we're going to have these phone lines open. You can give us a call. If you want to call in, weigh in on each round, it's 865-465-6271. Follow Booberry, that is Boo underscore Burry Mothman, I believe.
3: Yep.
0: Is that right?
3: That is correct.
0: Engine to social. To vote on each poll. It's going to be, if you're hearing this, you probably heard the first three or at least a couple of them. Let's get in there and vote. Get in there and find out who's the bigger douche. It's all up to you, the listener.
4: Wow! Incredible!
3: That was impeccable timing.
0: Before we get rolling into the show, I do have an executive producer to thank. Larry Blattner of That Larry Show and Planet Rage is the executive producer of the show. He came in with $50, so thank you, sir.
5: Yeah, wow. Yeah, Larry.
3: Nice.
5: Mr. Velvet.
0: Mr. Velvet. Head over to thatlarryshow.com for all your That Larry Show needs. I got the Lepta sticker, the magnet on my fridge right now that he was kind enough to send.
3: I got something for Larry right there. Everybody loves Larry.
6: Enlist and fight for your mom, for your sweetheart, for democracy, for glory.
0: Hell yeah. Oh, man. But yeah, thank you again, Larry, for producing this episode. We love you. And if you missed part two of Battle of Douchebags, Larry was on that one. And he came damn near close to getting his guy to the victory, Neil Young.
3: Yeah, it was Neil Young. Who was the other winner? Or the winner, I should say.
0: Jink beat out Neil Young by a hair.
3: Yeah, by a hair. All that bestiality.
0: Chunk Junger. Yeah.
5: Chunk yogurt.
3: Om nom.
0: Old Chunk.
5: Chunk yogurt's my favorite name.
0: So if you missed the last three episodes, the first champion was Ethan Klein of H3H3. The second champion was Chunk Yogurt of the Young Turds. And the third was... God, what was the third one? It just happened.
5: Soros. Wasn't it Soros?
0: Soros. Oh, yeah. Obviously. Duh.
3: This is going to be a really exciting all-stars tournament when we're done.
0: Oh, yeah. Soros. Yeah. I mean, we got somebody. We got a Soros level guy today. Kretcher brought Bill Gates. So, yeah. Unless anybody has any other business.
7: I didn't bring him. He just showed up because he's now an expert on podcasts, too.
3: So. Somebody left the window open.
5: He shows up wherever he wants.

0: the one we were reading through War as a Racket. That was fun.
1: Oh, thanks a lot, man. That was a fun one.
0: Yeah.
2: You had a good Smedley Butler voice.
0: I tried. I almost threw a radio compressor on it, added some static. I still might circle back to it.
1: That'd be perfect. Yeah.
2: Do a re-release. Yeah, that'd be cool. Well, unless anybody has any other business to attend to, I think we should go ahead and do that first matchup.
0: Yep. Coin Flip says it's going to be, oh shit, it's OJ. OJ's coming in first. OJ's coming in hot. It's going to be OJ Simpson versus Al Sharpton. Oh, wow.
2: Blammo.
0: And OJ, of course, famous for not being convicted of murdering his girlfriend at the time.
2: If the glove don't fit, you must acquit.
0: Yes, indeed. If the glove doesn't fit, of course, his
3: he was also in movies, TV, and played in the NFL.
2: Capricorn 1, great film about the fake Mars mission.
0: I don't remember the team that he played for, but I'm not a big sports ball guy anyway, so I wouldn't know.
3: Sports ballers.
0: Sports ballers. You know what? I'm just going to hit you. This is a brief compilation based off of the same thing. This is the best of OJ's book, If I Did It.
4: Suddenly the front door opened. Nicole came outside. She was wearing a slinky little cocktail dress. Black. With probably not much on underneath. OJ, Nicole hollered. Leave him the fuck alone. Fuck you, I said. Nicole came at me swinging. Fuck you. No, fuck you. I gave you everything you could ask for, and you fucked it all up. Then something went horribly wrong. Then I remembered that Goldman guy coming through the back gate, and I remembered how our shouts had brought Nicole to the door. I looked down and saw her on the ground in front of me. Goldman was only a few feet away, slumped against the bars of the fence. Both he and Nicole were lying in giant pools of blood. Notice the knife in my hand. The knife was covered in blood, as were my hand and wrist and half of my right forearm. Jesus Christ, OJ, what have you done? This was about me. I was depressed. Then I was angry. Then I was depressed again. For the first time in my life, I thought about killing myself. I unzipped it and pulled out the Magnum. I was in tremendous pain, and I saw nothing but more pain ahead of me, and I decided to end it. One shot to the fucking head, and it's over. And just then I heard Dan Rather's voice on the radio. And I just goddamn snapped. What the fuck, motherfucker? I almost put a bullet through the radio. I wasn't thinking of killing myself anymore. I'm going to run over to McDonald's. So we pulled up to the drive-thru window.
2: That's an ISO.
4: Burger on the ride back. I finished the burger and felt lousy. It had gone down wrong. A moment later, I felt the tears coming. We should have tried harder. I should have tried harder. The lesson here was simple. It doesn't always pay to do the right thing. Especially if you're doing it for people who don't give a fuck about you. I thought about that as I stripped and got into bed. Don't feel sorry for me. Please think of the real OJ and not this lost person. Keith Lumsowich. Peace and love, OJ.
0: And that's some short snippets from his book.
1: Hey, look out!
0: It kind of strikes me that, I don't know, some of the way that he approached it seemed self-incriminating, but of course I'm not a lawyer, so...
2: You're not an immigration lawyer?
0: I'm not a professional lawyer.
2: Immigration.
4: This was about me.
0: And that's why I
5: didn't fucking do this! I didn't do fucking shit!
0: That's my first OJ clip. So I think
2: I'm going to go on record and say that OJ's innocent. Innocent people. Go on record and say that OJ's innocent. He was framed by the white woman.
0: No doubt. Steve Harvey was excoriating him.
2: Hey, Twitter world. I love how OJ starts all his videos with, hey, Twitter world.
0: It was in my list of stuff to pull, but nothing could make the cut.
2: Yeah, because he's oh, hey, nice. Yeah, when OJ first joined Twitter, over half of the replies... And every tweet he posted, over half the replies were just a bunch of knife emojis.
0: Oh, my.
2: Yeah.
0: Who's got Al Sharpton?
2: That'd be Dean.
1: That's me, man. Yeah, but I think, Chris, you're at the helm, though. You're in control of everything. You got the clips. But do we want to do a little background of Sharpton?
2: Yeah. However you want to set it up, and then just let me know which clip.
1: Well, we all know who Al Sharpton

0: Washington is. I should hope so by now. He's always been praised as a civil rights icon and a prominent figure in politics for some reason, even though he's a rat and a kook and a grifter. He had become President Barack Obama's go-to black leader, but he was substantially prominent way before that. And anyway, he is like the level of showbiz stage performer type of quote-unquote preacher, if you want. Former boy preacher. He was, I think, 7 years old when he first got into the game. Turned into a reckless demagogue shortly after that. And then turning into what he hoped to be an elder statesman of black America. He's always loved the limelight and hung out with celebrities like Mahalia Jackson, James Brown, Michael Jackson, Don King. People definitely know him to be an entertaining motherfucker. That's a little bit of stuff. I mean, I can go on and on. I got this whole bunch of lists here of things, but we can just play the first clip, round one, part one, because, you know, he's Sharpton, man. He's he's unmistakable.
1: Al Sharpton, everybody in Australia needs to know, is one of the worst race-baiting hucksters in America, and it is appalling that he is being trotted out right now in the midst of this national tragedy and this national crisis.
2: This way, I don't know that they're viewed as house Negroes in the term. I believe that they are in the house and the rest of us are in the field.
3: So in any event, thank you. Thank you for helping take back America. People call, all over the place are calling me, writing on the airports here, there. Thank you for saving America. I give those thanks to you. Thank you for saving America. Reverend Sharpton, thank you for saving America.
2: Thank you. Give a hand, Nancy Pelosi.
1: A little background on Al Sharpton, okay? In the 80s, he made his bones, he made his career because he helped a young woman named Tawana Brawley claim falsely that she had been attacked by a pack of white cops and gang raped. Now, this turned out to be completely false, but he ruined a number of people's lives and careers in the process of making his name. Later on, he would go on to lead essentially an anti-Jewish pogrom in the Crown Heights neighborhood of Brooklyn that resulted in the stabbing death of an Australian Jewish rabbinical student named Yanko Rosenbaum from Melbourne, because, you know, he was agitating against the Jewish community and calling them the Hasidic diamond merchants and all of that, and basically led to 3 days of rioting that was allowed by the then feckless government in New York City at that time. I think it was around 1987. Since then, he's been involved in numerous other controversies. He's a tax evader. He is just a shyster of the worst order, and yet they trot him out. Al Sharpton, of all people, this race baiting huckster, to come at this moment when the nation needs to be coming together, and yet it's being torn apart. It's really, really appalling.
4: White folks was in the cave when we had built empires. We taught philosophy and astrology and mathematics before Socrates and them Greek homos ever got around.
5: Man,
0: douchebag. Total douchebag.
5: He's
6: getting rich off of it, too.
5: How old is he now?
0: I didn't bother looking him up because he's never going to go away. He's immortal. He'll never die. His form will just be occupied by some other shit stain that you can't wash out.
5: I loved when Pastor Manning, the homosexuals' buttholes are going to be burning. And that guy, whoop Obama's behind with the Constitution. He stood out. Inside MSNBC and yelled at Al Sharpton for like 2 days straight. For like 2 days straight, he was yelling at Al Sharpton like, "Why'd you get so skinny, Al? You got AIDS? You better tell me if you got AIDS, Al. If you do, don't stand too close to me now."
6: Put on that fucking mask, man. He's 68. Yeah. He's 68 this year. He does not wear it well.
5: That's it.
6: He does not wear it well. Does that mean polls
7: are... I like how since he's lost a huge amount of weight, his head looks enormous.
6: Like a weight loss baby.
2: But resist, we much. We must, and we will much about that be committed.
7: Kudos to that guy for goofing up his teleprompter read and then just running with it.
0: He doesn't give a fuck, man.
5: I don't
0: give a hell.
5: Not one that damn paycheck either way, man. Mm-hmm. I get paid by the hour. Or no, I guess he's salary, but...
7: I mean, paid by the syllable.
6: Are we...
5: That's why
6: Are we ready for the polls to open? Should we start our timers?
5: I think we're ready.
8: Ready? Go!
5: As long as you're ready to start the voting for this round, unless you had something else on Al.
0: Well, I got a whole bunch of stuff here. I don't know if you guys want to. I mean, I can read all this stuff off, or do we just want to keep the show rolling? I got about I got about 16 points that makes Al Sharpton a douche, but maybe I'll save that for round two.
5: Well, I was going to say, since you have the four clips, if you want, while the poll's going, you can read off those points, and Boo can talk about OJ if he has anything on that.
0: Okay, yeah, that sounds cool, man.
5: Unless you had another clip you want to... We've kind of made it to where it's like, use your clips strategically as you go through, so if you... however you want to do it.
6: Yep, and that...
0: Yeah, I'll just read this.
6: That right. Poll is the open, poll's folks. Live.
5: All right. And,
0: poll is open.
5: Go ahead and give us some Al while we wait on somebody to call in, because that phone number is 865-465-6271.
0: All right.
5: Give us a call.
0: While you're considering your vote, know that Al Sharpton grew up in a prosperous suburban family. His dad was a landlord and a businessman, and he was a child prodigy as a preacher. By age 7, he was touring with gospel great Mahalia Jackson and Bishop F.D. Washington, the renowned Pentecostal minister of Brooklyn's Washington Temple Church of God in Christ, as the Wonder Boy Preacher. I just read a book about something like that. It's a fiction book, but it was interesting. Those Wonder Boy Preachers, man, they're really great gimmicks. At age 10, Al Sharpton, however, his parents divorced due to an affair his dad had with Sharpton's half-sister, his dad's stepdaughter.
6: What?
0: Sharpton's mother was forced to go on welfare, and at one point they went without electricity for 6 months, and Al Sharpton became an ordained minister shortly after his parents' divorce. Al got involved in social activism during his teenage years, organizing several youth protests before he graduated from high school in 1972, and forming a national youth movement named National Youth Movement, very clever. After 2 years of college, he dropped out and worked as national touring manager for James Brown, who was a former contestant on Battle of the Douchebags, if I recall.
5: How crazy is it that all these douchebags keep, crossing paths?
0: Because it's a giant club, man. and that's where he met his wife, Kathy. They have two teenage daughters. Since that time, James Brown days, he's led numerous publicity-grabbing protests following incidents of racial attacks and police brutality, such as the police assault of Haitian immigrant Abner Luima and formed a national action network called National Action Network. So clever, man. With 20 chapters around the country. In other words, like Pat Buchanan and Jesse Jackson, he is a political figure famous for incendiary talk and not much else. Sharpton has been frequent in the media for leading protests against grand jury decisions exonerating white policemen in the deaths of unarmed African Americans in Ferguson, Missouri, Staten Island, New York. But many in the mainstream media have sought to downplay the negatives surrounding the firebrand minister, who has been accused of being a rabble-rouser out for personal gain. These accusations include facts. Number one, when Sharpton sought involvement in the funeral of Akai Gurley, an African-American shot dead in November, I think this is in 2012, by a rookie police officer in the darkened stairwell of a housing project in Brooklyn, New York, Gurley's family asked him to stay away from them. Sharpton held a news conference condemning the cop and promised to deliver a eulogy at the wake, but Gurley's aunt, who was speaking for his mother, told TMZ, Al Sharpton came in, put his name on the situation, and has not even made one single call to the parents of Akai. That sounds a lot like the Michael Brown thing, too. Adding that all Sharpton sees is money and political gain, and he's turning the tragedy into a circus. Sharpton has more than $4.5 million in current state and federal tax liens against him and his businesses. His National Action Network has repeatedly failed to pay travel agencies, hotels, landlords, and other expenses. Sharpton has allegedly sought to keep his nonprofit afloat with money that was supposed to go to payroll taxes, although he contends that the payroll tax shortfall was not intentional. It was just an accident.
6: Let me pause you there for a second. We're about 30 seconds out from the polls closing, so if you haven't voted yet, now's your chance.
5: Well, let me get the timer. Let me get the timer going. Oh, geez. Oh, geez. Continue there, dude.
0: Okay. Sharpton said in 1988 that he informed for the government in order to stem the flow of crack cocaine into black neighborhoods, although the smoking gun alleged that he was paid to be an informant. In fact, his confidential informant name was CI-7. In December 2005, Sharpton agreed to pay $100,000 in public funds he received for his 2004 presidential campaign because he has exceeded federal limits on personal expenditures for his campaign.
9: I don't know, man. I was banging 7-gram rocks and finishing them because that's how I roll. I have one speed. I have one gear. Go.
10: Final.
5: Oh, whoops. I meant to do.
1: Hold on.
10: Final results.
1: Yeah.
6: With 28 people voting, it was a landslide. Al Sharpton comes in with 89% of the vote.
5: Ouch. Holy shit.
6: Yeah, that was a spanking.
11: Guilty.
5: Man.
6: Ugh.
12: Douchebag.
5: Man, OJ just couldn't make the cut.
6: And Dame Kenny Ben points out that Sharpton is a bigger douche than a murderer.
5: Hey, you know what's funny?
7: alleged murderer.
6: Allegedly.
5: Do you know why Al could make the cut?
6: Why?
5: Because his last name is Sharp.
11: Guilty.
6: Well, let me hit you with a little play out clip. It's super brief from Mr.
13: They could put me in jail.
6: Mr. Simpson, there's a lot of like post-trial videos of his interviews, compilations and whatnot. There's some pretty funny things, but this was by far my favorite.
14: Did you do it?
15: No, I didn't. Nope. Did not do it.
14: After we finished filming, OJ said to me that he had a surprise for me, and I genuinely was surprised. I think it was his idea of a joke, and this is it.
6: He opens the door and has a plastic knife and starts stabbing at her.
0: Oh my god.
7: Was that him making that noise like the psycho music?
6: Yeah.
11: Guilty.
5: Wow.
10: Nice work.
6: Oh, lordy. Funny guy. I had another one where he's laughing about all the blood that he was covered in when he awoke from his stupor at the scene of the murder. There was something, I guess, quite...
7: from his fugue state.
6: Yeah. Deep, deep meditation. Well, that's all she wrote for OJ. Congratulations, Dean. I got spanked.
5: The juice is once again loose.
0: That's my pleasure.
7: So OJ gets off again.
6: All right.
0: So I've got some more Sharpton clips. I don't know, like, how many, how's this whole thing go, Chris? Do we play another clip or do we save those for round two?
5: You'll probably want to save them because, so it's a bracket. I don't know if I think I sent you the bracket. So next round, Al Sharpton progresses. And then on the next round, Al Sharpton will either face Sean Hannity or Bill Gates.
0: Ooh, so that's going to be a tough one.
5: So up next, it's Hannity versus Gates. And the winner of that will face Sharpton in round two.
6: And awesome. Thanks to Gal, I did a little bit of a coin flip and it's going to be Sean Hannity going first.
5: Oh, geez.
6: Oh, gee, right. Golly.
13: Let's go to the Sean Hannity clip.
0: That's a really good one. Perfect.
5: All right, Hannity. Okay, so I have... what do I want to do here? I think we could start with Sean Hannity's villain of the day. He does a segment he does on his show where he highlights... It's his own version of the douchebag battle, except he just has one guy instead of people facing off. This is Hannity's villain of the day.
16: Hey, Sean Hannity here. All right, our villain of the day. Yeah, it's a guy named Bill Maher. This is what he said about, well, billionaire David Koch, who passed away.
5: I might have sweetened this clip a little bit.
17: Yesterday, David Koch of the zillionaire Koch brothers died, please, of prostate cancer. I guess I'm going to have to reevaluate my low opinion of prostate cancer. So, f*** him. The Amazon is burning up. I'm glad he's dead, and I hope the end was
16: I have a little message for Bill. You know, I never called for his firing. It's conservatives who stood up for him when he worked at ABC, not liberals. I never called for boycotts. I'm not going to start now. You're a jackass. You're a mean-spirited jackass. I have other words I really want to use, but unlike you, I work at a network that has some standards, and if I said it, I have to spend all day tomorrow and the next day dealing with that crap. The guy you're talking about and his wife donated $1.3 billion to charity. Until you do that, just keep your big mouth shut.
5: There's Hannity kind of grandstanding, like, oh my God, I can't believe you said that about the Koch brothers.
7: Yeah, I was going to say, was his entire defense that this guy donated money, so thus, he's a good guy.
5: Yeah, and I got these ISOs from
16: you're a jackass.
5: And this one. And this one.
16: You're a mean-spirited jackass.
7: Yeah. You're a mean one, Mr. Grinch.
5: Yeah, all right, that's my first Hannity clip.
10: I got a handy no ISO tweets. For you.
12: I want to see the spider.
10: Is that Cratchit with Bill Gates next?
5: Yeah, Bill Gates coming up here.
7: Bill Gates.
12: Bill Gates.
7: All right, let's see. I had these numbered, but they're not in any particular order, so let me see here. I'm gonna go with this one because of how he elevates himself. This is actually the longest clip, so I apologize for the over 3 minutes length.
0: But disqualified.
18: Well, guilty. Definitely the presence of social media plus a pandemic.
7: Levels okay on that?
10: Can you pump that up a little bit?
5: Yeah, start it over. Crank it up. All right, hold on.
12: You mean about 6 dB, 6 dog biscuits.
7: Some of the it's surprising how wildly different the recordings that you're getting from like the network sources.
10: Mm.
7: How bad some of them are.
5: Yeah.
7: All right.
5: And how much background? Because
0: they're not podcasters.
5: Tucker has.
12: We got a bunch of clips coming up.
7: I'm gonna try this one here. This is gonna be way too hot. I think. No, I think I went way too far. Sorry. Let's bring this down.
12: Dude, are you fucking this up?
8: Nice the work. The
18: presence of social media plus a pandemic is a combination that's never been tried before, and you know nobody would have predicted that I and Dr. Fauci would be so prominent in, you know, really kind of evil theories about, you know, did we create the pandemic? Are we trying to profit from it? And on and on. And so, you know, I'm very surprised by that. I hope it goes away. I hope it doesn't hold back, you know, mask wearing or seeking out vaccines. The percentage that's really misled by these conspiracy theories, it's unclear to me. There's millions of messages out there, you know, where my name or Dr. Fauci's name is used. But do people really believe that stuff? You know, we're going to have to get educated about this over the next year and understand, you know, how does it change people's behavior? How should we have minimized this, either, you know, working with the social media companies or explaining what we were up to in a better way? You know, from the foundation point of view, the fact that he took that rescission of the global vaccine money, which, you know, is super, super important. The fact he rejoined the WHO, the fact that he's appointed smart people, the fact that Dr. Fauci will not be suppressed. They'll take full advantage of Francis Collins and Dr. Fauci, who are wonderful people. You know, in terms of the epidemic, it sometimes felt like they were the only sane people in the U.S. government. So, this phase, even though, you know, it's a huge challenge, you know, now we have people who are allowed to, you know, share the truth and you know, we can draw on the depth of CDC capabilities. Every politician is under pressure to go bid for their country, you know, to get, you know, further up in line because the value of these vaccines, even in the case, you know, when it's not the gobby price, the value far exceeds the price. In terms of countries getting back to normal. And the rich world countries will largely be out of it if we can get our vaccination levels up to 70 to 80%, which with good leadership, good communication, you know, these vaccines appear to have very few side effects. And so the benefit to society, everyone or a high percentage of people participating you know, should be very clear, although, you know, all the crazy conspiracy theories may cut into that. But yes, I'm optimistic that the rich world this year will return largely to normal. There may be some mask wearing and big public events may not be completely wide open, but particularly if we help the developing countries not be a source of reinfection, you know, we're seeing the beginning of the end here. as you get into 2022, we are going to have enough vaccines to vaccinate the entire world. Now, where various people are in line, you know, how much the rich countries, you know, take all the early doses, that's still being debated. So, you know, the total number of doses that Gavi has in the first half of the year is still very modest. Yes, they will get some doses out, but, you know, if you compare when they will reach the same percentage of coverage as the rich countries do, that's where I say it's 6 to 8 months best case.
7: So I should have set that up a little bit better. That was actually from January of 2021. So this was before the vaccines were widely available. Granted, they were in testing as early as like August and September of 2020, but I found
5: so,
7: that one
5: so
7: amusing.
5: So according to him there, the pandemic's supposed to be over with maybe a little mask wearing in the meantime.
7: Yeah. So keep in mind, this is almost a year and a half ago. And he, if you notice, he kept referencing himself and Fauci in the same breath as if he's some sort of medical doctor.
5: They're like Siamese twins.
6: Fauci won't be suppressed. Oh, my God.
7: There was the throwaway line that he's working with the social media companies, which is always ominous when they're talking about, you know, getting the correct news out there. This was right after Biden's installment.
5: I like when Bill said there, now people are finally allowed to tell the truth or something like that.
7: Yeah, as if that was suppressed apparently before.
5: Yeah, Fauci's totally suppressed. Also, yeah, it's a good thing that that was cataloged because the internet never forgets.
18: Thank God for the internet.
5: Oh, yeah.
7: He mentioned, of course, that the vaccines have very few side effects, which, of course, we're now seeing a year and a half later, maybe not the case. He kept bringing up all these conspiracy theories. They keep seeming to turn out true. I don't know. Weird. And he used the phrase that we're approaching the beginning of the end, which I thought was a little ominous.
5: Yeah. The beginning of the
13: end. Oh, Billy boy.
19: Dude, what am I supposed to do? Die?
7: I think we know the answer to that one.
0: It's the only way out.
5: That's my favorite Hassan ISO of the day.
6: Are we, Cretchid, was that it for the Bill Gates presentation? Shall I open up the polls?
7: Yeah, I just have that one clip for that one. So.
6: All righty.
5: Let's open the polls, and I'll open the phone lines. You can call in at 865-465-6271, weigh in on this, and follow Booberry on the No Agenda socials and vote on the poll.
6: Yeah, I'll get those links dropped into the troll room. Boop. And boop.
5: Bill Gates loves you.
6: I don't know. This one's a tough one for me.
20: It was all poop water.
18: Muzzled.
5: Hello, caller. You're on the air. How you doing?
20: Oh, how you doing?
13: Billy boy.
5: I'm doing pretty good. Who you liking on this round? You liking Bill Gates or Sean Hannity?
20: Well, you know, you got some pretty big douchebags there. Sean Hannity's got, like, an enormous head.
13: And then we got Sean Hannity up there.
20: But still a pretty big douchebag, but it's just not even a fair fight. Bill Gates all the way.
6: Hmm. Yeah. Intriguing.
5: You know what Bill Gates and Epstein were
21: old enough to count, old enough to mount? Question mark?
7: Oh, God.
5: Another Hassan clip. I got
20: question
5: so
20: mark
5: Hassan
20: exclamation
5: ISOs.
20: Point question mark exclamation point question mark.
5: So you're saying it's not even a contest. Bill's taking this one.
20: Nah, Bill's giving him the whomping and the stomping, which is too bad because you know, I mean, Sean is a pretty big douchebag, but
6: he's even got that little CIA
20: against the likes of Gates. Against the likes of Gates, he's got no chance.
6: Yeah. Let me ask you this, caller. What do you think the percentage is going to be? Like, how thorough of a thrashing do you think Bill Gates is going to give to Sean Hannity?
20: You know, the last round was pretty lopsided with the 89%er. I'm thinking it's going to be close to that, but closer. You know, like maybe 82%, 84%.
6: Okay. 82, 84.
20: All right. That's my guess.
6: Solid numbers.
20: That's my guess, because I think there's more people triggered by Sean Hannity enough out there than there are by OJ.
5: Dude, Hannity fucking sucks.
6: Yeah.
5: But, I mean, he's...
13: Yeah, he's semen.
6: And OJ is kind of...
20: Hannity does suck.
6: OJ is kind of a one
5: Hannity cheerleads Bill Gates vaccine.
6: Oh, that's true.
20: OJ, he's kind of like, you know...
5: Hannity's been cheerleading Bill Gates vaccine. He's been cheerleading Pfizer. He's cheerleading the war in Ukraine. Yeah, he's cheerleaded the Iraq war.
20: Sean Hannity's is a stooge, though. You know, I mean, Bill Gates is like a mover and shaker. He's like buying up all the fucking land across the South there, and all kinds of ignorant evil.
5: Well,
20: shit,
5: you got to remember, evil does not necessarily equal douche.
0: That's true, because I'm evil and I'm not a douche.
5: Just because you're an evil Bond villain does not mean you're a douchebag. Like, that's why I argue that Alec Baldwin should have beaten George Soros last episode. But
20: I see what you're saying. So, like, maybe a guy that wears three polo tees is the douchebag, even though, like, his roommates got, like, stealing money from children and kicking puppies. Yeah. That guy's more evil.
5: The way I measure, like, levels of douchiness is how likely are they to, like, fit into the cast of Dude, Where's My Car?
20: Oh, my God. My cousin was in that.
6: Oh, shit.
5: Yeah, but, okay, yeah, that's true. But I'm talking about Sean William Scott more than Ashton Kutcher.
13: I'm high as a kite right now.
20: Okay. Bill Gates, pretty big douchebag, you know.
5: Yeah, I mean, yeah, definitely.
20: I think Bill Gates is a pretty big douchebag.
3: Chew bubblegum and give reach arounds.
6: I know that sound from anywhere.
5: Uh-oh, it's time for the timer, I think. It's timer time, isn't it? Is it timer time? Incredible!
6: Wow! Yes, we're about 20 seconds out. Make sure you get your votes in there.
5: Get your votes in, people. You got 20 seconds.
6: Yeah, this is, it's too... I don't know. It's too soon. It's too soon to say.
4: My ex-girlfriend, like one of my first ever girlfriends, I lived with her for 1.5-2 years. She was physically abusive. I would just fucking crawl up in a ball. You know what I mean?
5: Oh, wow. Final
6: results. That was a thrashing. It's Bill Gates with 97% of the vote. 31 people voted.
5: Wow.
20: Yeah. Oh my God.
5: That's I think that's the biggest thrashing we've had, except for James Brown versus Neil Young, which I believe James Brown got 0% of the vote.
6: Yeah.
20: Bill Gates voted in the poll, huh? He's at 3%.
6: Sir Bimmers points out one person voted for Hannity. Bill Gates just looked down at Sean Hannity and said,
3: "Blumpkin me, bitch."
7: Does that confirm that Sean Hannity's listening right now?
22: I think he knows the way.
5: Well, congratulations, Bill Gates.
23: Douchebag.
11: Guilty.
13: Bill Gates is semen.
6: Wow.
5: Aquaman.
13: Let me
5: play out with a... go ahead.
6: Well, I was just going to say it's going to be Al Sharpton and Bill Gates in the following rounds. Very cool. Uh-oh. Very legal.
5: Dun, dun, dun, dun.
6: This is going to be tough.
13: I mean, that's what Bill Gates wants to do.
5: Since Sean Hannity's out, let me play you out with the Hannity clip. I think, yeah, let's do this one. I have Hannity lecturing Tulsi Gabbard about why we need to nuke Russia. While Alex Jones watching comments on it, but that one's a little longer, so I'm going to go with this one. This is Sean Penn and Hannity. Sean Penn goes on Hannity's show to talk about Ukraine and Putin.
0: Well, that's a battle of the douchebags right there.
5: Yeah, Sean Penn's, wow, it's... Exactly.
13: And then we got Sean Hannity up there. Sean Penn is literally mentally retarded.
5: uh, All right, here we go.
1: Those military commanders in Russia who also have been sanctioned, whose children won't be coming to the United States for their education or going to England for their education or a lot of other places. If I am, I don't want to invest in a conversation, not that I don't have it privately, about my feelings about what should, what direct action should happen to a leader who does that. But if there is a God, there will be vengeance beyond all possible comprehension.
2: Vengeance is mine, saith the Lord. This is quoted in a very famous book. Good luck with your work. I hope that this thing, this war ends soon. And I hope they are victorious. Yeah. And I hope Putin gets put right back in the grave that he deserves to be in for doing this.
13: And the Bible tells us that.
2: And I hope it stops here. And
1: That's a bad answer on the other side.
2: You're invited to come back and talk. You'll never talk politics with me on this show, will you?
1: I don't know, because I think we're in a different time, and we all got to figure out something to talk to each other.
2: Do you trust me now more than you did?
1: I'm not gonna weigh in on the Putin thing.
2: No, you said to me first, I don't trust you. That's what you said to me. Do you trust me? Did I keep my word?
1: You absolutely kept your word, and I.
2: So
1: and
2: why
1: I
2: don't
1: do.
2: You trust me?
5: Please trust me, David.
1: You know what happens is that there's a lot of physical therapy necessary after a big car accident. You don't get it all done in a day.
2: All right.
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15: I want to see the spider.
13: Sean Penn is literally mentally retarded.
5: That's my best. That's the ISO of the day right there.
24: Did both of those gentlemen have a stroke before they got onto the television set?
5: Sean Penn always sounds like what are you doing, Sean?
7: He's on that. They're always perpetuating that cleanse diet, so he's just kind of like, can I sneak this one out, or is this going to make a mess?
5: On Team America World Police, the puppet version of Sean Penn sounded more like the Sean Penn of the 80s and 90s than current day Sean Penn does. I don't know what happened to him. Probably a lot of coke.
13: Have you had any diarrhea?
24: Well,
5: that's we're on to the next matchup then. That's Bill Nye versus Hassan Piker. It's Kretchard and I up against each other. Who's going first here?
24: It's
5: going
24: to be Hassan Piker.
7: Before you play your Hassan Piker clips, I have to ask, who is Hassan Piker?
5: All right, well, he seemed like the next...
13: Hassan Piker.
11: Guilty. <He's>,
5: he seemed like the next logical step, because the first douchebag champion was, of course, Ethan Klein from H3H3, who I know Joe from OBDM hates almost as much as I do, but not quite as much. So Hassan co-hosts a podcast with Ethan Klein called Leftovers, which is just god-awful, one of the most boring... Not only is it just full of bad, horrible, leftist garbage takes, but it's just a boring show. They spent $3 million on the set to look like a mock version of the InfoWars set. It looks like Alex Jones' set, except they used a lot of green screens, whereas Alex used actual screen TVs behind him. So Hassan co-hosts Leftovers with Ethan Klein of H3H3, and his uncle is the second douchebag champion from Battle of Douchebags Episode 2. His uncle is Chink Yogurt, of the Young Turks. Yeah, really? So he was a co-host on the Young Turks for a while, and I won't play the clip because it might be a little long, but he hosted a thing called Bro Tips on the Young Turks, which was super misogynistic and transphobic. He talked about Lady Gaga having a penis and stuff. He talked about Miley Cyrus being a slut. I always knew Hannah Montana was a slut. It was just like frat bro bullshit. All those videos that were on the Young Turks channel that he hosted, Bro Tips, have been completely purged and wiped out from all Young Turks things. But of course, the internet never forgets, so you can find all those old videos that Hassan used to host. And he would espouse all this fratty, sexist stuff, which I'm not condemning him for that. I'm condemning it for him for being completely the opposite of who he now is, which is a socialist Twitch streamer, by far the biggest political streamer on Twitch, over 2 million subs on Twitch. He's a socialist. He says, eat the rich. And he drives a $300,000 car and lives in a $3 million home in Beverly Hills.
25: There is no such thing as Satan.
5: Yeah. And so let's and
7: wait, how did Alex Jones pronounce his name?
13: Sean Pecker. Donkey Kong's Pecker.
5: I have a
13: you got a 1-inch pecker. Yeah. Talk about sticking your pecker in a light socket.
5: I have so many Hassan clips, but I'm gonna skip over the bad takes and the everything else just to get to this three-parter A, B, and C. I think they're all about 30-second clips, 30 seconds to 45 seconds, yeah, or less. So this is Hassan. He streams on Twitch and he streams 8 hours a day, and he gets pissed off. He flags other people for using clips of him to make him look bad. He gets them DMCA striked off Twitch and YouTube. But he plays other people's videos without crediting them when he's eating or taking a bathroom break during his 8-hour stream. Doesn't credit their videos.
7: But, wait. So he's streaming himself 8 hours, but a lot of it is not actually him. He's just running other clips.
5: Yeah, well, he eats food or goes take a shit or goes outside or whatever. And this guy has 2 million subs, so keep that in mind. There is no one even close to him on Twitch as far as political streamers go. I mean, he is the king of that. So this is 25 seconds here. This is what's this one? Yeah, I'll just play it. 40 seconds.
10: Why are they clipping me then? Like, if my own fucking clip channels are clipping all of my videos to make money, why are you fucking clipping wrong information then? Then fuck you, dude. Don't make me DMCA your bitch asses. Motherfuckers are literally posting my YouTube videos from my fucking Twitch, stealing this shit because I allow them to so they can make money off of it just to make me look fucking bad or shit on me? What the fuck is this? Send me all the videos. Okay, send me all the fucking videos of the Hasanabi Clips Industrial Complex talking shit, and I will fucking destroy them. I will purge them.
5: Now, here's there's a subreddit called Livestream Fails or something like that, and he got so butthurt that clips of him were showing up on the Livestream Fails subreddit that he got the subreddit to ban clips of him from that subreddit.
12: Bunch of fucking pasty weirdo incel losers on a particular subreddit that is actually a very sizable and very large subreddit, very popular one called Livestream Fails. And as of today, we are no longer on that subreddit. Last night, I decided to get banned off of this subreddit because
14: you can't take criticism.
5: And then
13: you guys are banned on YouTube.
5: Here's the final part of that trifecta here. This is a clip from another streamer covering a video of Hassan. This is what happens when you clip and critique Hassan Piker or Pecker.
10: They made a video. Afterwards, they had like a bunch of fucking Nazis in the kill stream get together and do an 8-hour reaction to my entire stream.
16: And he says, I had Nazis get together on a kill stream. This is what happened, apparently. Just to be clear, Nazi. Right? This is a bunch of libs getting together on EFAP in a capacity with which I was not involved in any way. Like, a group of predominantly libs do an EFAP, which I am just not fucking involved in. He is summed up as, I arrange a stream of killstream Nazis to go over his thing, to go over his stream. Hassan, you owe me another apology and a correction live on your stream, because this is a lie. This is a lie that really fucking damages me. Fuck you. You owe me an apology for this.
7: Now, yeah, brother.
5: With Ethan Klein, it's the same thing with Hassan. It's the same thing with Hassan and Ethan Klein. They, like, it's impossible to go down these rabbit holes of how douchey they are without completely. Wait, do we have somebody on the phone? Hello, caller.
6: Sneaking Hello? In.
5: Holy shit, how long have you been here?
17: Whoa. I forgot you were here.
5: Wow. I think that caller was high.
6: Amazing.
5: That's pretty good. All right. So
13: we have a phone system failure. I go to your phone calls after I play these clips. I appreciate everybody calling in today. I just started getting so pissed at these people.
5: So
13: I'm having a phone system issue in here.
24: I had a quick information point for you real quick. Hassanabi, his Twitch channel, ranked 13th in the Twitch leaks, pulling in 2.8 million in 26 months.
5: Yeah. Yeah, he makes a lot of money for a socialist that says to eat the rich. Yeah, I have way more Hassan clips where that came from, but that's just an example of his lack of understanding of how copyright strikes work and how he can play other people's videos. But when anybody criticizes him, he's like, he gets completely bent out of shape. And like I was saying, with Ethan Klein, with Hassan, it's impossible to cover this guy's douchebaggeries without getting into where you're watching a reaction video of somebody watching a reaction video responding to another reaction video. So like, I was at this point where I went through like freaking reactionception where I was watching, I was watching Sargon of Akkad respond to a video. I was watching Sargon of Akkad respond to a stream that Hassan did where he was watching Sargon of Akkad talk about a Hassan stream. It was like four levels deep of responding, and it was like so fucking confusing. I couldn't even clip it because it's like it's hard to keep straight what was going on. But there's so much, like this whole fucking reply and back and forth, like YouTube, hell? Twitch drama.
0: Douchebags do not deserve that much effort, dude.
5: Yeah.
13: Hassan Pecker.
8: What do you think the odds are of getting mentioned in here?
13: Donkey Kong's Pecker.
5: Here's another Hassan ISO, and then we'll move over to Bill Nye.
24: I'm right, and you're wrong. Okay.
14: Just keep your big mouth shut.
5: That last one was Hannity. all right, Bill Nye, the science guy.
7: All right.
5: Bill.
7: I was going to say, I'm going to start with this.
18: Bill Nye, the science guy.
7: All right, just to get that stuck in everyone's head. Salt the earth with that one. Bill Nye, for those you don't know, is a mechanical engineer who quit to become a comedian, showed up famously wearing very, very, very, very, very tight shorts on a TV show called Almost Live out of Seattle. And since then, he's been a world-class douchebag.
5: I was about to say, hold on one second. A comedian? Has he ever considered himself a comedian? I didn't know this.
7: Let me rephrase. He quit his job as a mechanical engineer, not a scientist, as a mechanical engineer to pursue comedy. How about that?
0: He's chasing it down.
7: So yeah, he was on this show called Almost Live out of Seattle, which was kind of like a Saturday Night Live, but very like PG rated, I guess, maybe. Started doing some goofball kind of Mr. Wizard style science stuff and then kind of parlayed that. So to his credit, parlayed that into a PBS TV show in the early 90s. So, by the way, if anyone really wants to scar yourself, go look up Bill Nye, like Speedwalker or something like that. You can see him in.
5: Oh yeah, where he's in the Speedo.
7: They're not Speedos. They're running shorts, but he bought like one size down and was clearly not wearing skivvies underneath. But
5: I know. Speedwalker versus the Needler,
7: something like that. Yeah,
5: yeah.
7: He tried to invent basically. This is the level of comedy he was doing. He tried to invent like a superhero called the Speedwalker. So. Anyway, so I'm going to, this clip is, so he, in recent years, so he did the kind of, I would say, honestly, he probably had a lot of goodwill going for him in the, mid to late 90s as just kind of like a children's science presenter, engineering presenter. But in recent years has gone full woke and it will shill for anybody, under the guise of it being good for the environment or good for global warming or whatever it might be. I mean, as long as the check clears, he's good to jump up and yell at you. And he does it in a very smug way. So I'm going to run this one, which is, it's actually a commercial. So there's some visuals you're not getting there, but, this is him 100% shilling for recycling. And this is from April of this year. So just last month, actually.
19: Greetings, Bill Nye here. Today, I'm made of plastic. Recycled plastic. Now, if I told you that climate change...
7: It's because it's a commercial, so we're just getting the audio.
19: ...brought on by a warming world is not a problem, you'd probably say, Bill, have you lost your head? If we can recover and recycle plastic, we can not only keep it from becoming trash, we can use that plastic again and again. It's an amazing material. What's more is that when we use recycled material, we also reduce our carbon footprint. What's not to love? So the good people at the Coca-Cola Company are dedicating themselves to addressing our global plastic waste problem. They know they have a responsibility to help solve this issue, and their goal? Create a world without waste. They want to turn every single plastic bottle of whatever you wanted before into a new bottle of whatever you want now. For this, we need to close the loop.
22: What?
19: Once you finish your tasty drink, you throw it into a recycling bin, and the loop begins. This part of the loop is Murph's turf. Haulers bring all kinds of stuff to the Murph, where things get sorted. Steel gets pulled away by straightforward magnetic attraction. Aluminum gets whisked aside by complicated magnetic interaction. And cardboard and paper get sorted and soaked. The loop keeps moving.
7: What they don't show you here is he's trying to explain how cool this is, but in the video, there's all these little cartoon people going through and actually sorting the recycling, which is how recycling actually happens. It's minimum wage people digging through piles of trash.
19: Along with plastic. Plastic gets sorted by an optical gizmo, or by hand. It gets wrapped into bales, just like bales of hay, only completely different. Plastic is sorted and baled by size and composition. For our refreshing beverages, we go for bales of clear, good old polyethylene terephthalate, the number one plastic. These bales are then sent off to a PET reclaimer, who breaks up the bales, sorts and washes the plastic, and grinds it into flakes like cereal. The flakes are melted into pellets. The food-grade pellets are then melted again and formed into tube-like preforms that look like large dowels. Coca-Cola bottlers buy the preforms and blow them into bottles. They look just like new bottles. Wait. 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
5: Whoa, wow. They are new bottles.
19: We've closed the loop.
5: Whoa.
19: By closing the loop, we can create a world without waste, but with refreshing taste. Ah, let's go.
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5: Nice work.
4: Now I am the science one.
6: Oh, my God.
19: Hey, there's a pubic hair on my coat.
0: I love how people just totally leave out the fact that all of that industrialization takes diesel fuel all kinds of petro hydrocarbons to get those massive factories to operate even close to efficiently, provided they're even operating at all. They just leave out. And alchemy of turning it into something like overnight. Like, it's such a massively involved process, and it rarely actually happens.
7: Yeah, the vast majority of recycling takes place by hand in a foreign country, and then it just gets thrown into the trash anyway. So,
5: how much carbon gets emitted for Bill Gates
0: to turn
5: poop water or sewage water into drinkable water for Jimmy Fallon to drink? Probably a lot of carbon.
14: It was all poop water.
0: It's all poop water.
19: Snorting cocaine in the bathroom.
4: You disrespected science.
6: Oh, man.
5: All right.
6: Well, are y'all ready for the polls to open? Bill Nye and Hassan Piker.
7: Yeah, I'm good.
6: All right,
5: give us a call. Give us a call at 865-465-6271. 865-465-6271. Phone lines are open, and make sure to go over and vote on Boober's poll.
19: Nice work.
5: Already got a call. Hello, caller. You're on the air. It's Abs and Six Pack Valley Douchebags Part 4. You liking Bill Nye or Hassan Piker?
20: Well, this is going to be a treat because y'all are getting 2-for-1 on this call. Oh. I'm voting for Bill Nye simply for calling Coca-Cola a tasty beverage, by God. So he's definitely my douchebag winner.
5: It is poop water.
14: It's all poop water.
5: Not that good. Ever since they took the cocaine out of Coca-Cola, I haven't been drinking it.
20: Yeah, it just completely ruined it for me, too. But somebody else has an opinion, so we're going to let him voice his opinion on why Bill Nye's the bigger fucking douchebag.
6: Oh, my.
21: Yeah, Bill Nye was a terrible comedian back on Almost Live back in the 90s. Yes, I watched that. Actually, the show, Almost Live was not bad, but Bill Nye was terrible. There's a reason he wasn't on that show. It's just, yeah, so He's been a douchebag longer, and fuck Bill Nye, and fuck Joe Biden, and fuck all this shit.
1: Fuck Bill Gates!
21: And him too. Yes, fuck Bill Gates.
5: But Bill Gates loves you.
24: It would be yeah, exciting to see the two.
21: Bill Gates has also been a bigger douchebag for longer. He was on Boardwatch magazine. Yeah, Bill Gates loves me, but you know what? Bill, I still think of him as Bill Gates of Borg, you know, back in the Microsoft, like in the, you know, '80s and '90s. So that's how I think of Bill Gates. And yeah, Bill Gates is a bigger douchebag. Bill Nye's a bigger douchebag. This other guy's a fucking poser.
5: Hassan Pecker is a stand up.
13: Hassan
5: guy.
13: Pecker.
5: Dude, what am I supposed to? When people called him out for playing videos for like an hour. While he took a break, his Twitch streamers called him out. This was his response.
2: Dude, what am I supposed to do? Die?
21: Oh, boy.
3: I'm never going to agree with you. You drive me crazy.
13: You will die!
21: Well, I'm going to hand you back to my partner in crime here. She's holding the phone to my ear as I'm trying to drive through East Tennessee.
1: And he's trying to drive a Prius, which is absolutely atrocious. Have you heard the horn on this thing? I swear to God. I have more balls, and I know last time I checked I was a girl. So, yeah, it's pretty bad.
5: Yeah, but the gas mileage, though.
1: Oh, the gas mileage is obscene. Yeah, and considering I just seized the motor on my car, I can't bitch. It is getting me from point A to point B.
5: That's all you need right there. Something that gets you from point A to point B. You know, and then you can go out and buy something.
1: Here's the beautiful thing. I'm going to pick up my pickup truck from my not soon enough ex. So, you know.
5: So that's why they call it a pickup truck. You go pick it
1: there
5: up.
1: There you go. That's right. But, you know, in our house, you know, the woman is the one who have the more manly vehicle. But that's okay. We can forgive Foam Boy. He is a left coaster.
5: Hey, don't put him down.
13: I'm here with an ice cream truck with your shot.
5: Don't put him down like that. It's not called a put-down truck. It's called a pickup truck.
1: If I did not give him every degree of shit about being a left coaster, he would think I wasn't feeling well. So he expects it from me. You know, considering, you know, I'm technically a right coaster.
21: Yeah, something like that. Yeah.
5: I always put my coaster on the left side of the table, but then sometimes I forget, and then I get rings from my ice water on the right side of the table. Because I forgot to put my coaster.
1: Yeah, but the most important question is, which side do you dress to? Aha.
5: Yes.
3: Which side do you dress to?
1: That was a complete brain lock. He's like, don't you know what that means? Yeah. Yeah,
3: are you
1: which
3: talking
1: side
3: left
1: does
3: foot,
1: your
3: right
1: dick hang
3: first?
1: On when you dress?
5: You do the hokey pokey?
1: No, which side does your dick sit on in your pants? Which side do you dress to? Taylor thing.
24: Inside.
1: The tailor will ask you when tailoring your pants.
3: Boo.
1: Which side do you dress to? God, I don't want to know about boobs.
13: Penises.
24: We're
3: not even wearing pants right now.
24: We're 30 seconds out from the polls closing.
5: We gotta get the poll music going.
1: Guard for life!
13: You have a penis. Flaccid, unerect genitals are like 6 inches long. Penis.
5: All right, everybody, get your votes in quick here.
24: This is probably one of the closer ones we've had today.
9: I don't know who created Pokemon Go. But I'm trying to figure out how we get them to have Pokemon go to the polls.
5: All right, I hope everybody got their votes in the poll, because we're ready for the final results.
13: Final results. Nice work.
23: How y'all doing now, man?
3: Was that Elizabeth Warren?
5: Hillary. You never heard this clip?
23: Hi, Ellie.
5: You never heard this clip, Dean?
3: No, man. That sounded like Elizabeth Warren.
5: Oh, my God.
9: I don't know who created
5: Pokemon Go.
9: But
5: I'm trying
9: to figure
5: out how
9: we
5: get
9: them
5: to
9: have
5: Pokemon
9: go
5: to
9: the
5: polls.
3: Everyone goes crazy. Yeah! Oh, my God. We're so fucked.
7: joke of is they don't have to go to the polls. I mean, they just mail them in.
8: Yeah.
0: Well, theoretically, the poll would just appear in front of you, right?
8: Yeah.
24: Somebody,
0: with Pokemon
24: Go,
0: I mean.
24: Oh, yeah, in like VR or AR, augmented reality.
5: Yeah,
24: I could hold
5: augmented
24: your phone
5: reality voting.
24: And just sign the poll.
7: I'd like to know which one of Hillary's...
0: I think that's how voting actually works.
24: Magic.
7: I'd like to... Which one of Hillary's like 23-year-old blue-haired assistants had to explain what Pokemon was to her?

0: It's
1: who, we didn't even know. We don't even know who won yet. What's going on?
2: We should give a hearty congratulations to Bill Nye with 67% of the vote. 30 people came in, and he's the winner.
1: Fuck.
3: Science rules.
4: 90s public television.
1: Douchebag. All right, Bill Nye took it. All right, well, I'm disappointed that Hassan didn't win.
5: Hassan Pecker.
1: I will play him out with one of these.
5: Donkey Kong's Pecker.
6: Man, Crutch is coming in strong with a bag of bills, man. It's pretty good. Good competition. Yeah. Sack of bills.
2: Oh, shit. Wow.
7: Dude, what am I supposed to do, die?
1: So there will be so many good Hassan clips in the post show, as will, I'm sure, every other person's clips we don't get to. But the Hassan stuff.
5: How about you die?
1: He had to. Chunk made him go on the Young Turks and apologize after he said America deserved 9/11 and talked about Dan Crenshaw getting his eye hole fucked by a Mujahideen.
4: Good lord.
2: Jesus.
1: let me just okay.
4: Dan Crenshaw would be a good candidate for douchebag, but he's got friends who might, you know, show up.
1: Let me just give you a couple just quick hot takes from him, and then I'll give you his trans stance as we play him out. This is like 7 seconds.
5: Die, Hitler!
7: Like, just let people steal shit, dude. What the fuck is wrong with you? They're not hurting anybody. Like, that's unironically my take.
1: Just let people steal. Shoplifting is a victimless crime.
4: Unless they course them steal his $300,000 Lamborghini, whatever it was.
1: Yeah.
2: Or his clips, even.
4: Yeah, or steal his clips, yeah.
1: Here's his Kyle Rittenhouse take. He spent hours saying that the guys that Rittenhouse shot were heroes, and this is after the verdict. This is his Rittenhouse take real quick.
8: Did you point your gun at Kyle Rittenhouse and then he shot you and he said correct? That was a big moment for the jury for sure, because that could be self-defense, and that indeed is what the jury decided. When you go through each...
7: Yeah, the point is, he should have shot him. Like, he should have shot and killed Kyle Rittenhouse. In which case, he would have gotten self-defense, because America is the most insane country on the planet.
1: And to finally say goodbye to Hassan Pecker here, here is his his trans... He did a debate with some guy that he considered a transphobe. I can't remember who it was. And he lost the debate, and his audience kind of got pissed off at him, and including trans people in his audience, for like misrepresenting the trans community. And instead of fessing up to that, he got pissed off at the trans people in his audience and said, "What do you know? You're just trans people." But here's a super cut. Here's a super cut from just the first 20 minutes of one of his streams, and then I'll play his rant against the trans.
9: A while ago, these guys that I don't know anything about, okay, and still don't know anything about, made a video, I think, about title is true. Hassan and I, we call this transphobes. Hear why. And then the answer is, you know, because we're transphobes. Transphobic. Transphobic. Transphobic. Transphobic. Transphobic. Transphobic. Transphobia. Transphobic. Transphobic. Transphobic. Transphobic. Transphobes. Transphobic. Transphobic. Transphobic. Transphobic. Transphobic. Transphobic. Transphobic. Transphobic.
10: With how often this man yells the word transphobic, I just assumed he either had Tourette's or really wanted to f*** sweet Anita. Everybody's transphobic.
9: Transphobes. Transphobes. Transphobic. Transphobic. Transphobic. Transphobic. Transphobic. Transphobic. Transphobic. Transphobic. Transphobic. Transphobic. Transphobic. Transphobic.
1: And here's him responding to his audience after he loses the debate against who he called a transphobe.
11: Hassan's relationship with the trans community is interesting. He once lost a trans-related debate, and people in his community were rightfully upset with him because they felt like he made them look bad.
7: My issue as a trans person is the fact that you, a guy that isn't super well-versed on trans shit, brought on a known transphobe knowing he might bring up transphobic shit. You aren't exactly a Vosh at trans debates.
11: Fair point. Let's see how humble his response is.
7: You are just a trans person. Sorry, you don't know what the fuck you're talking about. I hope that the rest of your life is as horrible

0: as it is every single day. Okay? There you go. Suck my dick.
1: Are you transgender?
0: I despise you. I despise you more than anything else on the planet. You are fucking cancer, okay? You are cancer in this community, and you're cancer in every community. Suck my dick. For the past 15 months, you've been able to fucking hide in these ranks. You catboy fuck. Move your catboy ass out of here. You are never welcome.
2: So when he loses a debate on trans issues as not a trans person, and the trans people in his audience say, in a measured way, hey, you really kind of messed that up, man, and you didn't make our community look good, he calls them catboys and tells them to fuck off and suck his dick.
3: Do I need to look
2: what up a trans ally that dictionary? Guy is? I mean, what? God.
4: I have a Mike Lindell catboy image if you're interested.
2: Yes.
1: I am transgender.
2: I just couldn't believe that. It's like, what a fucking trans ally. He does the same thing with black people. Like, if he'll call it, like, black people in his community, if they don't agree with him on absolutely everything, he'll call them Uncle Toms, which is a crazy thing to do when you're white and supposedly a black ally. Which is kind of crazy. All right.
3: So I being an old man here, I had to look up catboy, and it says it's a person who wears cat ears. I don't get it.
2: Yeah, it's like a femboy, but with a cat twist. You know what a femboy is, Gretchen?
3: No, I have to look that one up now, too. Son of a bitch. How do you spell that? Just fem, F-E-M?
4: Safe search, off.
3: Well, I'm on Urban Dictionary, so I'll get all the raw shit here.
2: We did. I just realized we had some voicemails in.
4: Oh, cool.
5: Bill Gates for the win. Bill Gates.
2: That was the old one. All right. Bill Gates already won.
1: Bill Gates.
4: Called that one. Yeah.
2: And this is a blank voicemail of nothing.
5: Bill Nye, Billy the bow tie guy.
2: Yeah, there we go. Bill Nye, the bow tie guy.
5: Bill Nye, the bow tie guy.
2: He's like the Tucker Carlson of science.
4: Oh, wow.
1: You disrespected science.
2: All right. Now we're at the final part of round one, right? It's David Hogg versus
4: Gene Simmons, and
1: I have all the science.
4: And Dean, you're going to be up first with David Hogg, or I guess Chris with your clips.
6: Okay, now I'm unmuted. Oh. All right, David Hogg, man, he's good. Do you guys know who David Hogg is? Everyone knows who David Hogg is.
3: Yes, he's a Harvard scholar.
2: He was Gretchen and I talked about him on that shootings episode with MoFax and Larry.
4: Wasn't he in a commercial or something one time?
6: Oh my god, dude! Yeah, he's a total pitch man. By the way, Chris, that episode was badass. I was going through so many clips trying to find some really good douchebag examples, and I had to cut a whole bunch out because you did such a superb job, like nailing that guy to the fucking wall.
2: I love Mo's comment about him driving his bike back to the school like Pee Wee Herman. Fucking awesome.
6: Oh yeah, man, he's such a fucking douche. But I mean, so at the tail end of my clips, I have kind of I pose a little bit of a theory. It's not in the clips, but the clips might kind of show what I think the whole angle is, especially with the whole Harvard thing. But David Hogg, 17-year-old at the time, or maybe 25 years old, it's hard to say. All over the news since the bloodless massacre at the Parkland shooting, supposedly.
2: Which definitely happened the way everyone said.
6: Oh, absolutely, yeah. It's just a smug punk, man. Handsome senior, head of the school's news and television station. Apparently no stranger to premeditated manipulation. His father is retired FBI agent. His mother, Rebecca Boldrick, reportedly has high-level connections at CNN. And in his debut on the national stage, Hogg mostly executed highly polished performances on news programs, reciting the prepared scripts cleanly, including political talking points on gun control. Sheltered teens who had seen real, gruesome murder would probably, if they were honest about their fears, plead with lawmakers to put armed parents at their classroom doors and give a few guns to the teachers and students as well, rather than calling for disarmament. But that common sense does not stop David Hogg from a strong defense of gun control agenda. After watching several of his interviews, you think, wow, this is some real good talent. This could be a future Anderson Cooper, which I think is the whole angle. And then, of course, Harvard comes into it. So you can go ahead and start with clip one, if you want, Chris.
7: Remember when David Hogg, the left-wing activist, said that he was going to found a company called Good Pillow? That
2: is this Dinesh D'Souza talking?
6: Yes.
2: Okay. I was like, am I racist for assuming a guy with an Indian accent is Dinesh D'Souza? Turns out, no, I'm not, because I was right.
6: No. All right. 2000 All right. Dinesh D'Souzas.
7: Remember when David Hogg, the left-wing activist, said that he was going to found a company called Good Pillow that would put Mike Lindell's MyPillow out of business? Well, it looks like Good Pillow has turned out to be not so good. And I suppose we should have seen it coming. Now, David Hogg is a sort of, well, I guess he's a survivor of the Parkland shooting. Now, I put that word in sort of quote marks because he's a survivor in the same sense that I am a survivor. Neither of us was there. He wasn't at the school at the time, but he's really capitalized on this survivor business to sort of create a name for himself. And with great fanfare, he announced, I'm gonna see to it. Mike Lindell is this right winger and he's got this company. I'm gonna make a better pillow. I'm gonna make sure this guy's run out of business. And look at the mentality here. This is like cancel culture at its worst. Not only is Mike Lindell a bad guy, I don't agree with him, but because he makes a pillow, I've got to run him out of the pillow business. This is how the left thinks. And of course, all kinds of media jumped on this. You know, this is from about a month ago, Washington Post. Parkland survivor David Hogg launches his own company, NBC News. David Hogg launching pillow company to, quote, put my pillow out of business. Another news report, David Hogg says he's going to take on Mike Lindell. Here's a short media clip talking about how David Hogg is going to, quote, engage in a pillow fight with Mike Lindell. Listen.
8: Parkland school shooting survivor and March for Our Lives co-founder David Hogg says he's starting his own pillow company. He's calling it a pillow fight against Mike Lindell, the founder of MyPillow, who gained notoriety for his support of President Donald Trump.
7: So it's kind of time to check in with David Hogg to see how it's going. Now, first of all, when he first did this, you know, one of the Parkland survivors, this was a real survivor. This is a kid named Cameron Caskey. He said, wow. He goes, this is what that whole Parkland thing has turned out to be, about a money-making racket. I'm quoting him now. I spent so much time promising people this wasn't going to turn into a cash grab. He goes, I'm now putting on my clown makeup with the shame that I deserve. To those of you who marched, donated, lobbied, and called for change, I'm sorry, this is what it's turned into. It's embarrassing. So he's referring to David Hogg trying to sort of rake it in.
6: So one of the things I discovered during this clip searching process about David Hogg is that most of the members of the founding members of this ridiculous March for Our Lives Foundation, the supposed survivors of the Parkland shooting, is Cameron Caskey, the guy that Dinesh was just quoting. Well, he's a drama major. Then there's Delaney Tarr, who is a student journalist. And then Emma Gonzalez, student activist, and if you've ever been looking into this kind of stuff, she's the bald-headed, shaved-headed, kind of sharp-skinhead-looking girl, who is also Hispanic, and also, I'm just going to guess to say that maybe she's bi or lesbian. Not far of a stretch. So she's a protected class. So she's a student activist, and then, of course, David Hogg's a student journalist activist. So drama club, student journalist, activist, and another student journalist. These are the most outspoken people, the founders of this March for Our Lives Foundation. It's just interesting that those were the ones, the survivors that were kind of pooled together and learning all this stuff in class, like learning the dramatics and the production of a actual, you know, of a foundation, of a story, how to present a case to the media and grab attention to some degree or another. I mean, think about the drama majors that we knew in school. So that's just, I don't know. I just think it's all kind of silly and kind of gross. But that was in the beginning. And then, of course, Cameron Caskey comes out after, about a year or two later, and says, you know, what Dinesh quotes, that the whole thing turned into a giant cash grab fiasco, and he's embarrassed and ashamed of his part in it at all. Like, it seems like David Hogg duped him as well. Just kind of took the reins on this thing, as it appears to be just a another 501c3 write-off to push a bunch of money through and get notoriety. So potentially he could get himself pushed into the Ivy League schools that he applied to but didn't get accepted to during the year, the same year of the Parkland shooting, which we'll go on to in other clips. That's all.
2: I gotta jump in real quick. Josh P. just posted on Mastodon, the No Agenda Social, a picture side-by-side of David Hogg and Adam Lanza, and they look remarkably similar.
6: Isn't it interesting?
3: I think there's some Photoshopery in that one, because I've seen that. But yeah, it is weird. They both have that deer in the headlights look, though.
2: The same look. You're right. I mean,
3: they're no longer on their SSRIs is what's going on there.
2: Yeah.
6: Yeah.
2: Or they're on too many of them.
6: And they both have these strange, like triangular heads, like these weird, sharp, pointy triangle heads.
2: Like a young Dennis Quaid.
6: Yeah. But sharper and more pointy.
2: Yeah, not the fun kind of pointy like Larry likes.
6: Yeah.
2: All right. Are we done with Hogg for this round, or did you have anything more on Hoggy? Hoggaroo?
6: I have three more clips of Hogg, but we'll save those, perhaps.
2: All right.
3: Do we want to hear what Alex has to say about David Hogg?
2: Hogg story.
6: Yeah, I always want to hear what
2: two
6: Alex
2: G's.
6: Has to say.
9: I love how they always double speak. You know, Hogg, he knows his demographics. He'll go on Face the Nation and go, nobody wants your guns. Nobody. Nobody's trying to take anything. Go to sleepy. And then he goes in front of the march. We're going to get them. They're staying in their boots. We're going to take everything. I'm wearing an armband.
3: Oh, bless that man.
4: Oh, shit.
2: All right. Coming up next after David Hogg. Coming up next after David Hogg, it's Gene Simmons.
10: Challengers approach.
6: Oh, man.
4: Yep. Gene Simmons, bass player for the band Kiss, one of the original founding members, along with Paul Stanley.
6: So slimy.
4: Oh, dude, you want to talk about a scum punk. There's no shortage of clips from, God, Gene Simmons' family jewels, the autobiographies. Every word of his mouth just oozes how fucking self-obsessed this man is. And that's what kind of makes it difficult in my perspective to find like the really good shit for Gene, just because it is so widely known how much of a scummy fucking sleazebag this motherfucker is. So I don't think there's any better place we could start off with, other than talking about Kiss merchandise. I'm sure everyone here is aware of the Kiss machine when it comes to all the different types of products that they've hawked over the years. They're definitely out loud and proud about it.
2: They are second only to George Lucas properties.
4: Hmm. Wow.
2: I don't know if it's that. Maybe G.I. Joe's somewhere in the middle there.
4: Well, this clip comes from the band was doing a tour with they had the new two guys stepping in. So Tommy Thayer and Eric Singer were in the makeup of the Starman and Space Ace and the Catman. But Gene Simmons and Paul Stanley see that the guy interviewing them is wearing the wrong band t-shirt.
11: She's in Mexico. Estamos con Tommy Thayer, Paul Stanley, Gene Simmons, Eric Singer, Kiss, un mes antes de tocar en Argentina. Thank you very much for doing this.
12: Yes. I have a question to ask you.
11: What?
12: What? Kiss is K-I-S-S. This does not spell Kiss. Gustavo.
11: Yeah, I mean, honestly, I picked this t-shirt specially to do the interview with you guys. I mean, it's not cool to wear a Kiss t-shirt doing a Kiss interview.
12: One second. It's very good.
13: Por favor.
11: ¿Qué pasó?
13: I got a Kiss t-shirt in
11: our...
13: Oh. I don't want to wear an Iron Maiden t-shirt.
11: He told me it'll be no problem.
13: How about an Iron Maiden interview and we wear Kiss t-shirts? Is that okay?
11: I mean, that'd be cool.
13: No, you don't understand.
11: But I love a t-shirt. You got one?
13: Yeah.
11: I'll wear it.
13: Or you can put it on backwards. Let's
11: that's
13: see the back.
11: That's what I did.
13: Yeah, you can put it on backwards.
14: He's going
11: to
14: get a
11: to get
14: t-shirt.
11: It's going to look
14: great.
11: Free Kiss t-shirt.
12: That's how you get... Gustavo's very small.
11: Yeah, I
12: am. Wait a minute. How do I get a Kiss t-shirt for free?
14: What's the name of this
12: TV show? You show up with
14: show.
12: The wrong t-shirt.
11: The name is Borderix.
14: That's in the dressing room.
11: Borderix. So yeah, with an X.
14: There's got to be something in our dressing room.
11: At the end.
12: Borderix.
14: So we can wear Azteca t-shirts while you do that, right?
11: Yeah, no problem with that.
12: I mean,
11: you do whatever
14: like
11: you want.
14: Un momento. Yeah, you don't understand.
11: Come on, I do.
10: We'll get you a good t-shirt.
11: Okay.
10: You're 12. You're new.
15: Hey, wait a minute. I'm 12.
11: Like, come on. Do you guys want every journalist wearing Kiss t-shirts? We're doing Kiss interviews.
10: I don't want them wearing other t-shirts.
15: It's illegal.
10: Why would you?
11: Yeah, you know.
10: We love Steve. We love Bruce. We love Nico. We love them all. But you're at a Kiss concert.
15: It's a Kiss interview.
10: Doesn't show respect. You're in our house.
11: I don't want to be respectful.
10: Disrespectful. In our house.
11: I'm sorry about that.
10: That's okay.
15: And we have a t-shirt also says, I don't understand. If you wear that.
11: I don't understand why.
15: If you went to a Raiders game, you wouldn't wear the other teams. You wear the Raiders.
11: No Kiss t-shirt? Let's go.
15: Okay, so we can do me a favor.
11: Okay.
4: All right. I'm going to pause it right here because I guess I made the mistake of not identifying which one Gene Simmons is. But for those of you who are unfamiliar with his voice, he's the one that's saying that, you know, we have a shirt that says, I don't understand, that you can put on. And he was the one asking to get a t-shirt that they could trade out this guy with, because he was wearing an Iron Maiden t-shirt. But this is Gene's ultimate reaction, or I should say response, when they couldn't come back with a free Kiss t-shirt.
15: Put your arms through the t-shirt. Put the t-shirt on backwards. You don't have to take it off.
10: I'll do that.
15: We'll help you.
10: Wear this t-shirt?
15: We took that band out on their first tour.
10: I know.
15: Yeah. And AC/DC and everybody else. You look so much better. Much better.
11: Okay, let's go. Okay.
10: Wow. Well dressed.
15: Okay, guapo.
4: So he makes the guy take his shirt off, put it inside out, and put it back on. At first, he was trying to get him to just flip the t-shirt around so you were looking at the backside of it. It was offensive to see the classic Iron Maiden logo in a Kiss interview.
6: It was offensive to Gene Simmons to have to see a better band while he's talking. While he's talking to somebody.
4: Yeah, and just insulting him to his face. It's classic. Classic Gene Simmons. He probably charged the dude to interview him.
6: Probably. And then lambast him for not dressing appropriately.
4: Oh, man. Yep. Well, they know how to do it.
2: I just realized I can't name three Kiss songs.
4: Oh, I don't want to get into it. Kiss is one of my favorite bands.
2: Oh. Oops.
4: So what makes this so fun, because Gene is
2: do you like him for the music or the merch?
4: You know, I like the music is fun to play if you're learning guitar starting out, because it is so just simple, simplistic, and chords and just riffs and whatnot.
2: He's like the Lars Ulrich of Kiss, kind of, right? Like, everybody hates him. It's fun to hate him.
4: Yeah. Yeah.
6: Oh, he's slimier than that, though, Chris. He is.
4: There's a whole. If he doesn't end up making it to the end, I got the clips here, just all the fucking skeezy things. I mean, I don't want to spoil it too much, so I feel like we should just open the polls and we'll
2: open the polls.
4: All right, and they're live.
2: Follow
6: David Hogg. David Hogg versus Gene Simmons.
2: Mm-hmm. David Hogg, Gene Simmons. Go to Mastodon. Follow Booberry. Vote on the polls, and you could even. Pokemon.
8: I don't know who created
2: it. I don't know who created it.
8: Pokemon Go.
4: And,
8: but I'm trying to figure out how we get them to have Pokemon Go to the polls.
2: Call 865-465-6271. That is 865-465-6271. The phone lines are open.
4: Yeah, charging upwards of five figures for meet and greets and shit like that. Gene Simmons will do that.
2: God.
4: Kiss caskets. Dimebag Darrell was buried in a Kiss casket. Maybe Vinny too, if I remember correctly, of Pantera.
6: That's tragic.
4: Yeah,
6: Pantera was so much better. Oh my god. I'm sorry, Boo, but I have nothing but detest and disrespect for Kiss. My whole life.
2: I like
6: my
2: Pantera.
6: Whole life. I've always hated Pantera. Kiss.
16: Oh hi.
4: Oh hello, caller.
16: Hello.
4: Do you like my outfit today, caller?
16: I love your outfit today.
4: Nice.
16: It's gorgeous. It's stunning.
6: Well, great. Now you can talk to him.
17: I know your phone calls.
9: after I play these clips.
2: Caller, who you're voting on here? Who you thinking? Who did you vote for?
16: So it's David Hogg from Harvard, or because he's a Harvard man now.
6: Oh, he's a Harvard man now. Yeah. Now that he's famous.
4: And his father's father, and his father's father's father's.
2: You'd think he'd be more of a Yale guy.
6: No.
3: MIT?
6: No, he's a Harvard guy because he's going to go into politics. He's a spook in training. He wants to be Anderson Cooper.
16: Oh, yeah. I wonder, I think he'll be like the director of the CIA.
4: Ew.
2: Oh, wow.
6: I don't think he's got the clout for that, but I think it's an honorable, ambitious outlook, but I don't think he's far too unregulated. He can't even keep his lines straight. He's got to be coached.
2: Yeah.
16: Well, he's still young, though. He's got to still learn, right?
2: He's supposedly young, but, you know.
6: In Harvard, he's gonna get brainwashed, and then they'll just MK Ultra him, and he'll end up being he'll be the shooter the next time.
2: Would that be if David Hogg shot up Parkland in like 10 years?
6: Yeah, dude, set your watch, man. Are you kidding me? Set your fucking watch.
9: Stop school shootings. We want to go shoot up schools.
17: Super sudden death.
16: I think I'd have to go with Gene Simmons.
6: Go.
4: Yeah, he is.
16: Every single, like, just everything coming out of his mouth, like Boobery said, just, like, I don't know. It's just so douchey. Cringy and douchey. And creepy at times.
9: You little smart mouth punk!
4: It's a faucet where the handle's been broken off. There's just no stop to it. And it will never stop. Yeah. Until the line runs out.
16: Yeah.
4: That's
6: Gene Simmons' mouth is the hole in the floor that the toilet sits on top of.
2: old enough to count? Question mark?
4: With the little fucking wax gasket.
6: The little wax gasket, yeah. You gotta set it on there just right.
18: Guilty.
6: That's almost giving it too much. That's a little bit too honorable, because I don't know if you've ever set a toilet before, but you gotta be careful with those wax gaskets, man. You can compromise it. Whereas Gene Simmons is uncompromisable. He's uncompromisable.
16: No, is he still with Shannon Tweed?
4: From what I could gather, yes. It looks like they sold that property in California and moved out to Nevada together. Some ranch light styled property. We are 30 seconds out. Ladies and gentlemen,
6: they got a torture trailer like the Toy Box Killer.
16: great to hear you guys. Have a great show.
4: Well, thank you, caller.
2: Thank you, caller.
6: Thanks for calling.
4: Oh my!
19: Bye. I didn't fucking do this.
20: I didn't fucking shit.
21: You're a jackass. You're a mean-spirited jackass.
2: Dude, what am I supposed to do? Die?
17: One.
21: Just keep your big mouth shut.
17: Final results.
4: 32nd degree symbology shows up. 32 people, and my guy just couldn't do it. It's David Hogg, 75%.
6: Oh, yes.
2: David Hogg.
4: Oh, take it out like that. Oh,
6: that wasn't guilty. That wasn't even the good clips, man. The good clips are still to come.
4: Damn, did I pick the wrong clip? Is that not douchey enough? Making somebody flip their t-shirt around?
2: That is pretty fucking bad. Jesus. That is pretty bad. But we gotta give him the crown here for round one. David Hogg progresses to round two.
6: Yes.
21: Douchebag.
17: Round two.
4: Dean. Well fought.
6: Hey. I'm a killer.
4: Well, we
9: got a bunch of clips coming up.
4: Let me give you guys a choice here. We could either do Gene Simmons' very first television interview. Perhaps we talk about the box of photos that he has documenting over 4,800 women that he's slept with. I mean, he tried to...
2: 4,800?
4: Yeah.
6: That's it?
2: God, I remember thinking it was crazy when Alex Jones was like... I remember there's this clip of Alex Jones. He's like, I don't sleep with men. I probably slept with, let's not exaggerate, 400 women. And I remember thinking, 400 women? Jesus Christ. But 4,800? I guess if you're a rock star, it's... How do you even count? Once you're past 1,000, are you really counting? Is he got like a douchebags?
4: He's taking the photos allegedly. Hundreds of women. That's what sociopaths do.
2: Like he's in a fucking prison cell and he's like puts like a dash by every day.
9: I've had sex with hundreds of women.
4: Yeah, that's one way to put it. No doubt.
6: He's probably just got a fuckbook that he's blackmailing all these women for. You know.
4: Well, shit. Let's do. Okay, I'm going to ask permission to do two clips. One is it's better as a video experience. It's the Tom Snyder interview with Kiss back in the 70s. Ace and Peter are lit off of their minds, and it's one of the most uncomfortable interviews it seems that Gene Simmons was ever a part of. He was so fucking pissed at how wasted these two guys were, and it's hilarious. But I'm going to do the 4,700 photos. I don't want to spread around any misinformation.
0: Women make one or two.
4: And this is the Tom Green Show.
0: Women make one or two eggs, as far as I know. That's what I've been told by women. We make billions of sperm. Carl Sagan-like, billions and
2: pause
0: billions.
2: Pause it.
4: What is the
2: one
4: issue?
2: One or two eggs?
18: One or two.
2: How do women have more than two kids, if that's the case?
4: I don't know. I'm not a scientist.
2: Oh, excuse me,
4: I'm not a biologist.
22: You disrespected science.
2: Okay, sorry. Among us, we
4: make... Oh, boy.
2: You can start it over. I just...
0: And for the healthy ones among us, we make even billions more, five minutes to an hour after that.
23: Right.
0: And some women believe
22: it's
0: that every one of
22: science?
0: Those sperm is only for her. You really believe that little girl over there, the one with the white... Yes,
2: you like
0: the
2: white her
23: one clap? I like her quite a lot.
0: Well, I don't...
4: What's that?
2: I heard somebody just... Like one person start clapping.
4: Yeah. Well, dude, you give her that one semen there, son.
2: Yeah. They were either clapping or fapping.
4: Oh, yeah.
23: You like her quite a
0: well,
23: lot.
0: Well, I don't see a guy around. All girls a lot.
23: I understand you like 4,700 girls. Is that correct? You've slept with 4,700 women. Is this?
0: Well, I didn't sleep. I didn't sleep with all of them.
23: No.
0: I just.
23: Screwed them all.
0: Yeah.
23: but you actually keep like a... How do you know it's 4,700, first of all?
0: It's interesting you say that because the first book that I wrote, Kiss and Makeup, the publisher actually wanted to know. You know, they want to know the who, what, when, where, and how, and you have to back up statistics. And I figured I may as well count the photos. Because I'm a big fan, you see. Jillian Barber, she's in here. Kathy Griffin.
23: Okay, we don't have to get into that.
4: And well, everyone's I'm talking into them when it. They get
23: out here. But, you know, so you have 4,700 Polaroids somewhere, and that's how you know how many. Because Glenn has books. A similar technique. He has a photo book with, like, 75 women in it or something, right?
18: I wish.
23: Yeah.
2: that kind of, like, counting how many women you slept with kind of gives new meaning to Hassan Piker's catchphrase.
18: Old enough to count, old enough to mount, question?
4: Oh, my God. But this one, I was really excited to come back. This is, I love this interview so much just because of how incredibly uncomfortable Gene and Paul are, both of them. They're, you know, for such prissy fucking, I'm the limelight. It's funny to get their upcomings. And this is Ace just slaying it at the end.
24: What goes through your minds? Do you have time to think about audience reaction while you're performing?
25: I feel like I'm in a movie. I always get the feeling that. You know, without comparing ourselves to anybody else, it's almost like the mid-60s, like we're in a Beatle kind of movie. And we're not even playing ourselves because, I mean, when you realize that a lot of the people at the show have been waiting 3 or 4 months to come see us, and this is like the big night for them. And when you see all these people screaming and crying and all that...
26: Screaming and crying? Why did I spend all that money? I spent all this money.
24: This is it. He goes up in the air. He walks around. We're out of here.
0: True confession time. Right here.
24: Huh?
0: True confession time. Right here. Exclusive on the Tom Snyder program.
1: You'll suffer in the dressing room.
4: True confessions time.
2: Wow.
4: I love it. There's a great
2: one. Thanks for reminding me why I don't like Kiss.
26: No, actually, I'm a plumber.
4: No, not a problem. Well, I'm out. I'm totally knocked out. I did not do well this game.
2: You, yeah, you and I got both of our guys eliminated round one. So in the finals, it's going to be Cretchit and Dean leading the way. Or the semifinals, I mean. Semifinals. Not the finals, the semifinals.
5: Round two, semifinals.
7: Guilty.
5: Ready? Go!
4: Oh,
2: so it's going to be Al Sharpton versus Bill Gates, I think.
4: Forgot to do the coin toss. My bad. It's number two, Tails, and that is... I'm sorry. That's going to be Bill Gates. Bill Gates is up first.
2: Ooh, Bill.
3: All right, Bill Gates. Billy.
11: I'm going to
3: Bring up one of his favorite topics here, and that's killing billions of people. So this is actually, I had this flagged as a bonus clip, but I'm going to run it instead because I think it's better. This is from February of 2010. He was giving a TED talk, and the gist of this was he was trying to explain how to reduce carbon dioxide output. And of course he goes through this big explanation of you have to reduce it by, it's not enough to reduce it. You have to get it to almost zero in order to offset what damage has already been done to the environment. So this is his explanation of how to do that, and his preference is to kill billions of people.
2: Yeah, this is a classic.
12: I asked the top scientists on this several times, do we really have to get down to near zero? Can't we just, you know, cut it in half or a quarter? And the answer is that until we get near to zero, the temperature will continue to rise. And so that's a big challenge. It's very different than saying, you know, we're a 12-foot high truck trying to get under a 10-foot bridge and we can just sort of squeeze under. This is something that has to get to zero. Now, we put out a lot of carbon dioxide every year, over 26 billion tons. For each American, it's about 20 tons. For people in poor countries, it's less than one ton. It's an average of about
2: Bullshit.
12: 5 tons. For everyone on the planet. And somehow we have to make changes that will bring that down to zero. It's been constantly going up. It's only various economic changes that have even flattened it at all. So we have to go from rapidly rising to falling and falling all the way to zero. This equation has four factors, a little bit of multiplication. So you've got a thing on the left, CO2, that you want to get to zero. And that's going to be based on the number of people, the services each person's using on average, the energy on average for each service, and the CO2 being put out per unit of energy. So let's look at each one of these and see how we can get this down to zero. Probably one of these numbers is going to have to get pretty near to zero.
3: People.
12: Now that's back from high school algebra. But let's take
4: laughing.
12: A look. First, we've got population. Now, the world today has 6.8 billion people. That's headed up to about 9 billion. Now, if we do a really great job on new vaccines, healthcare, reproductive health services, we could lower that by perhaps 10 or 15%. But there we see an increase of about 1.3.
2: Now, there's a moment in there where the video kind of helps because he says, probably one of these is going to get down to zero. I have to get down to zero. And he chuckles. And the audience laughs because what you don't see here, what doesn't translate in the audio is in the video, he hits the slide and it switches over to people. So it shows people on the screen right when he says that. And the audience goes like, oh. And there's we did a whole 2-part episode early on, like 2 years into the show within our first 10 episodes of Abs and Six Pack on Bill Gates. And there is a TED talk by Sam Hyde of Million Dollar Extreme, the famous school shooter, Sam Hyde. It's called Paradigm Shift 2076. And if you watch it side by side with Bill Gates' TED Talks, it's almost the same thing. It's like, in 2076, you know what's not going to be a problem in the future? The elderly and the disabled. We're just going to kill them. The audience is just like dead silent, and then he like spikes a fake football and goes, "We're just gonna kill him." It's the same thing. It's Bill Gates' TED Talk, just like, you know, more upfront. I mean, that's Cratchit. That clip there of Bill Gates is one of the most goddamn fucking disturbing things.
3: Well, and so there's two ways to understand his general premise of. I mean, if we step back and let's give, as this is weird to say, let's give Bill Gates the benefit of the doubt, and he was trying to explain how we reduce our carbon footprint by getting one of those things to zero. Now, of course, he said people, services, and the amount of energy each one, each service you have. So your electrical, your water, your whatever, you know, driving a car around. Well, those aren't going to zero, obviously. So the only thing in his equation that could possibly go to zero is people. Now, he throws out this kind of under his breath comment about, well, if we might be able to reduce that by 10 or 15%. And he's talking about going from 7 billion to 9 billion. So a little over 2 billion people. And if you reduce that by 15%, that's still like 300 million people you're talking about getting rid of. Which is a strange way for him to phrase this, but like, and we're saving the planet because I single-handedly got rid of 300 million people. It's like, that's,
4: I think the technical
3: kind
4: phrase
3: of strange way to go
4: would be the greater good. I think that's how that works.
3: Well, the other option is, like I said, I was giving the benefit of the doubt, but
8: the other option is
3: let's assume that his 15% was referring to the total population of 9 billion, and he said we need to reduce that by 15%. That's like 1.3 billion. So he just throws out a billion people. He's like, we'll get rid of them. We don't need them. It's like, but I don't think his carbon footprint's going to get reduced at all because he has 18 private jets and, you know, his big houses and all his vehicles and whatever else he's doing. So clearly he's referring to, let's figure out how we reduce the population through, and he brought it up, through vaccines and healthcare, whatever that means. And he wants to focus on the poorest, the start with the poorest people because they're the easiest ones to dupe.
2: Now, Caleb, when he was on the show and we went covered this whole Bill Gates thing, he's always been the skeptic, and his argument was, well, no, because if people are vaccinated and they are less sick and have less disease, they're less likely to have more kids. And I don't think that makes any sense, as if people, you know, in third world countries, now that they got vaccinated and people aren't dying from polio or fucking whatever, all of a sudden they're going to be like, well, now we can have less kids. I think the reason they would have more kids is probably because they need more hands for farming or whatever they're doing. I just don't understand Bill Gates' arguments, or the Bill Gates defenders, the Bill Gates sycophants' argument of having more vaccines equals people in third world nations will choose to have less children.
3: I actually have a clip about him talking about that. I can run that later. But
2: If you want, you can run it now. And if you'd like, because
3: is this going to affect our douchebag contest, though, if I'm running two clips?
2: Well, it depends how many clips you have. I know, Dean, if you want to, you can play one or two clips on the back end when you have Sharpton face him. I know you.
6: Hell yeah, man. We'll do two for two.
2: It's your strategy. Whatever strategy you want to take.
6: Because I think I have three remaining clips, and we could do two on this round, and then if I make it to the finals, I still have one final goodie.
2: Yeah, it's whatever you guys want to do. It's all about which strategy you choose.
3: This one's it's 2 minutes, but it's him specifically talking about the increase in population based on let me rephrase, the decrease in population growth based on improved healthcare, or yes.
12: In this year's annual letter, Melinda and I
3: sorry, this is from 2018.
12: The toughest questions we get asked and give our answers. One that's come up for a long time is, as we make the world healthier, is the population going to get so big that feeding everybody and maintaining the environment is going to be impossible? Here we can see a chart that looks at the total world population over the last several hundred years. And at first glance, this is a bit scary. We go from less than a billion in 1800, and then 3, 4, 5, 6, and 7.4 billion where we are today is happening even faster. So Melinda and I wondered whether providing new medicines and keeping children alive, would that create more of a population problem? What we found out is that as health improves, families choose to have less children. And this effect is very, very dramatic. We find that in every country of the world, this is repeated. The population growth goes down as we improve health. So we've taken that chart that shows the global population growth, and we've actually extended it out all the way to 2100. And we can see that instead of continuing, it actually flattens out. Another way to see that is through this rate of population growth. And you can see that in the 60s, that reached a pretty high number, over 2% per year, and it's now come way, way down. Now, 11 billion people, still a lot, but the good news is that the faster we improve health, the faster family size goes down, and so we can feel great about saving those lives.
6: That's gaslighting. He's gaslighting.
4: Oh, it feels so good.
6: He's talking about people in the. He's talking about people in the throughout the. Come on, man.
3: Well, and again, dude. All his data is based on
6: healthy. People were healthy.
3: All his data is based on like the worst parts of the world too. So.
6: No way. He's a gaslighter, man. He's a narcissistic bastard. Supreme douchebag, though. I gotta hand it to you, Kretcher. That's a really good one.
3: He just can't wait to think about killing lots and lots of people.
6: That's all he thinks about.
3: Man, I made this graph and it went like the numbers went down. That's billions dead. Awesome.
8: Oh, a wishing well. Or toss a penny in. Boom, 2 billion people. Gone.
4: Fuck that guy.
3: You think he has a tattoo of Thanos on himself somewhere?
4: I think Thanos has a tattoo.
2: Thanos is not a douchebag. Like, Thanos might be a murderer, but he's not a douchebag.
6: Yeah, he has a tattoo of himself on himself.
2: Yeah, like Steve-O. Saying, like fucking Steve-O.
3: There's this, Thanos has a tattoo of Bill Gates.
4: Yeah, somewhere. There we go. That's it.
3: Got a tramp stamp of Bill Gates.
8: Oh, man.
2: Now that's disrespecting science.
4: That's some fucking show art if I ever heard of it.
21: You're a mean-spirited jackass.
8: Oh, my.
7: Guilty.
2: All right. All right. up next, it's Al Sharpton if we're done with Billy Boy.
3: Yeah, I'm done.
6: Yeah, let's do it. Round... I guess, yeah, let's move on with the second clip out of the four that I got you, so...
2: R1P2.
10: But this is what I never understand, right? Which is that part of the definition of racism is assuming that there's a certain characteristic that is amongst all people of a certain race or gender or sexuality or anything like that, right? And what I find so strange is that Al Sharpton is the singular figure who's allowed to speak. The singular figure who is automatically asked to speak is a little bit, you know, like that celebrity agent who's always able to get to people, whether they're stuck down a mine or whether they've gone missing in the bush for 4 weeks.
11: Al Sharpton don't care about the black community, because if he did, he would care about black on black crime. But when a black person shoot another black person, Al Sharpton is nowhere to be found. Blue's Clues can't even find him. Dora the Explorer can't even find him when there is black on black crime. But let a white cop shoot a black, and there go Al Sharpton.
13: You got a problem with that, nigga?
3: Lord.
2: Oh, whoops.
6: I think there's more
2: mistake.
6: To that clip,
2: that was
6: man.
2: My mistake. That was my mistake. My mistake.
6: Dude, are you fucking this up?
2: But this
10: is what I never understand, right? Which is,
11: shoot another black person, Al Sharpton is nowhere to be found. Blue's Clues can't even find him. Dora the Explorer can't even find him when there is black on black crime. But let a white cop shoot a black, and there go Al Sharpton, ready to make some money.
14: In my own mind, I was not an informant.
11: Ready to make $100,000 to $1 million.
14: I was not and am not a rat.
11: There you go.
14: Because I wasn't with the rats. I'm a cat. I chase rats.
11: That's the only time he cared. And yes, Al Sharpton hate white people and cops. But what crook don't hate a cop?
10: Why do, I mean, surely there are more articulate people to the specificity of George Floyd's life than this bloke who would never have met George Floyd, clearly, until after his death.
9: That's right. Racism. Racial entitlement.
15: The Reverend Al Sharpton is revealing how he worked with the FBI in the mid-1980s. The TV host and activist said yesterday that he did record conversations with alleged mobsters. The Smoking Gun website has documents calling Sharpton a confidential informant for the Bureau.
14: In my own mind, I was not an informant.
15: Sharpton said the only embarrassing thing about the new revelations are, quote, those old fat pictures, Charlie.
16: There would be 100,000 pastors in the United States of America who would be able to speak far more legitimately and far more unifyingly than Al Sharpton, whose entire career has been based on race baiting and division. It's a disgrace that they're pulling him out here.
17: Reverend Sharpton, thank you for saving America. Thank
9: you. Give a hand, Nancy Pelosi.
2: What does he mean?
19: Look at
2: what
19: that demonic rat.
2: What does that even mean when he says, in my mind, I was not an informant?
6: You know what that means, man. It means he has convinced himself that he was doing the right thing. That in his mind, he wasn't an informant. Meaning that he's the only person that believes that he wasn't a rat. Everyone else knows that he was a rat. Everyone else knows who knows anything about the case knows that he was busted because he was working with Don King. Because there was a whole investigation behind the corruption in the boxing rings and the boxing racket way back in the 80s. And he was in there with Don King. He was best friends with Don King. And the FBI were trying to set up and trying to figure out all the money laundering that was going on. And they caught him on tape. The video was crazy. This is back with Fat Al. Fat Al with his jumpsuits and his huge medallions and his fucking...
19: Hey, it's Fat Albert.
6: He looked like Larry King from the... The Nebraska child ring thing, man. He looked like that guy, but he was busted on tape and all these feds got him basically saying like, you know, we're going to move this money. And, you know, do you have these people who are going to move it for you? And he's like, yeah. And Al kept upping the ante and guaranteeing that they'd be able to wash the money out and all this kind of stuff. So
2: do you think the honorable Reverend Pastor Manning is correct that it was AIDS that made him lose that weight?
6: I don't think so. No, man. He's a bazillionaire, dude. He gets on these weird bazillionaire diets and shit. I think what he did is he got a lap band. I think he had part of his stomach removed. I bet the guy can only eat.
3: Yeah, I think
6: he
3: did say he had surgery. And then of course they, you know, like with a lot of these folks in Hollywood, they do the surgery and then they have chefs and nutritionists and all these people to ensure that they're only eating what they're supposed to be.
2: I mean, also, he's just munching on Vyvanse or Adderall every day, just enough speed will do that for you.
6: Totally. But yeah, he got busted, man. He was a rat. And he knew he was a rat. But in his mind, he wasn't a rat.
4: He was one of the good guys.
6: He was one of the good guys.
4: He still is.
6: On the side of justice to root out the corruption that he was a part of. But that's just part of the story. I mean, that's just that one case. But he's got so many other things, like that whole Tawana Brawley thing in 1987. And they found overwhelming evidence. The grand jury found overwhelming evidence in 1987 of the Tawana Brawley case that the entire rape allegation was a complete fabrication, a total hoax. And Al Sharpton went on a record to name Stephen Cajones.
2: Yeah.
6: Cajones. He was the New York DA that fucking Al Sharpton named by name as being part of the six cops that allegedly raped this woman, beat her up, and smeared feces all over her fucking body. And the whole thing ended up becoming clearly fabricated. Never happened, but he never let it down. And that DA sued Al Sharpton for, I think it was $150 million for defamation, but he actually was only awarded $65,000. But awarded $65,000 or $65, that guy won the case because the truth was on his side. The whole thing was a fabrication. And, Al Sharpton doesn't give a fuck. He's jumped on it. Like, just like we've seen 100 times with Al Sharpton. Any sort of weird crime or even alleged crime or manufactured crime, he's right front and center until the money runs out, then he disappears. You know, Is Al Sharpton still talking about George Floyd? No. You know,
2: is he still talking about Juicy Smollett?
6: Is he still talking? Yeah.
3: Juicy Smollett.
6: Is he talking about Tawani Brawley? I mean,
0: Breonna Taylor.
6: Yeah, it's all over. He just moves on to the next thing because he's a fucking predator. He's a total predator. Anyway, you want to roll a second clip?
2: Yeah. Right. That'll leave you, I think that'll leave you one for the finals if he makes it to the finals.
6: I'm going to take my chances. Let's roll that round two, part one clip.
18: This way, I don't know that they're viewed as house Negroes in the term. I believe that they are in the house and the rest of us are in the field.
3: And so
18: it would not be an inaccurate description, though I would not be, you know, I'm not one to make controversial statements.
20: Democrats rushing to Al Sharpton's defense this week after President Trump blasted him as a, quote, con man.
22: But should they be cozying up to him? Op-eds in the Washington Post and the New York Times criticizing the candidates for ignoring Sharpton's controversial past.
15: Joining us with her reaction is Fox News contributor Dr. Alveda King, niece of Dr. Martin Luther King Jr. Welcome to the show, Alveda.
23: Well, good morning, Fox and friends. How's everybody?
15: Great. Thanks so much for being here. You know, I saw this praising of Al Sharpton, and I wanted to get your reaction. What do you make of it?
23: Well, you know, Reverend Sharpton is not a peacemaker. He's a pot stirrer.
24: When we talk about it, we're pulling the race card. Race, race, race, race, race, race, race, race, race, race, race, race, race, race, race, race.
2: Can we play devil's advocate for a second? Maybe this is out of context, and the Honorable Reverend Al Sharpton was talking about like a race, like a horse race.
0: Like NASCAR. He's a big
6: car. Yeah.
25: Let's have a race war!
0: He's a big car racing guy.
6: Yeah.
2: Number one on the tracks, number three in our hearts. Dale, yeah.
24: Race, race, race, race, race, obsessed with race.
23: He stirs it up. Sometimes he'll touch things that nobody else wants to talk about. He'll put it out there in such a bold, sometimes ugly way that you have to talk about it. You can't ignore it.
24: I think cracker is a certain personification of a certain type of person down south, just like redneck. I mean, you know, some people misinterpret cracker meaning all whites is not true, but the confusion means you shouldn't use it.
23: The only thing is, he doesn't remember what my uncle Martin Luther King Jr. was all about. Peace, love, coming to the table, talking, not slamming each other, not...
3: Kick Your Own Kayak says, very annoying when the GPS audio states, you have arrived. When doing a go around, where have I arrived? Is this heaven?
27: You have arrived. You have unarrived.
3: Yeah, I've also, although I don't think it's quite as optimal, but alternatively, I've heard people after the airplane has landed the second time, you're at the gate. You know, you're always waiting for the gate driver, you know, the jetway driver to get to the airplane takes a while, especially if you're sitting.
27: I mean, crashing to the airplane.
3: But there's that time, you know, when the seatbelt light goes off, everybody's standing up, getting their overhead. Then that's, I've heard, as a passenger, the captain getting on, you know, just wanted to let you know, we do apologize for that extra circuit that we had to do and explain why. And it was, you know, it was nothing unsafe or, you know, we're never
28: better
3: in jeopardy,
28: late than
3: or,
28: never.
3: But ever better late than never. But, you know, I think the sooner the better, if you can squeeze that in there.
29: That's what she said.
3: Yeah.
30: Quite right, Jay.
28: One more feedback and then get to know you.
3: One more feedback. 11. Yes, ma'am.
28: It's
3: all right. We're going
28: Tim
3: to
28: Van
3: number
28: Ram.
3: 11. Okay. Tim Van Ram.
30: I thought we'd stopped his feedback.
3: Yeah, I thought, didn't we
0: block
3: don't
0: his
3: we have,
0: emails?
3: I
0: Does
3: think that we have a we have a filter in place, but apparently I need to check on it.
28: It
3: somehow
28: it
3: got
28: failed.
3: Through. All right. It says, hello, everyone in APG land. Yeah, I looked at that and it says AP gland. I went, ooh, what kind of gland is that?
28: That's sort of painful.
30: That's a worry.
3: That's a bad gland.
30: An AP gland?
3: Yeah,
30: yes. Well, that could be another show title.
28: Yeah.
3: Emailing.
30: I'd like to squeeze your AP gland.
3: Oh, wow.
28: Yes.
3: Oh,
28: yes. Yes.
3: Please
28: do.
3: Do.
28: Dogs.
0: It's expressive.
3: Oh, my.
30: Express your own.
3: Yeah.
30: Thank you.
3: Oh, my gosh.
28: Keep going.
1: This is going to be a mess.
28: Keep moving.
1: Literally. Okay. Emailing to give quick update on my student pilot progress. I still have my training pants on. No mishaps yet. Last month, I had to get 10 night landings completed at a towered airport. Would have been easier if I'd gotten this done before daylight saving time, as the civil twilight got an hour later and the tower at KSTS, my home airport, closes at 2000 hours, 8 o'clock at night, p.m. Oh, by the way, thank you.

0: Hola, hola.
1: Hola, hola, hola. Welcome to the single.
0: Yeah.
1: Little Billy Idol.
0: Boy,
1: man. Doing good, pulling down the clips. Okay, the people on the stream, they can wait.
0: I'm fucked up. I've been, you know, mostly in bed the past couple, 3 days. So I'm going to be a little little rocky.
1: Uh-oh.
0: Yeah.
1: Downloading attachments now. You didn't even say you were dangerous.
0: Oh, fuck Google. I'm very dangerous. I'm lethal.
1: What do they know?
0: They know shit.
1: Let me put the clips in the... Here, give me... It's hard to get down to the desktop sometimes. You're amazed how many things are open at once.
0: Oh, yeah. I looked at my wife's phone a few months ago.
1: Oh, the tabs?
0: I think she had something like 37 fucking tabs open.
1: Oh, that's nothing. My wife had hundreds. I'm like, what do you do?
0: Really?
1: Yeah.
0: Like, what? Yeah.
1: you think you're going to catch up on this? It's interesting now because with the all-seeing eye, and I think Chrome will do this now as well if you're logged in to the Googles. Yeah. But with the iPhone, it will sync the browser, so everything you have open on your phone, the minute you sit down at your desktop, it's all there. I'm like, you really think you're going to catch up on all of those tabs?
0: Get real. So silly.
1: Just close 99.9% of them.
0: Fuck yeah.
1: Extracting the clips. Bum, bum, bum. Do you really want to? Yes, yes, I do. Then I can delete the zip folder. The trolls are in the troll room ready to have fun.
0: All right.
1: Mm-mm-mm. We got Billy. We can eject Billy Idol and do the intro.
2: The U.S. strikes back, killing a member of the Islamic State.

0: Welcome to Planet Rage, the intersection of insanity and madness. Here are your hosts, Larry Blydner and Darren O'Neill.
1: Hey,

0: episode 221.
1: 221, baby. Yeah.
0: That means the next show will be 222. Woo!
1: Yeah, there was a really shitty drama con. Yeah, I guess drama on TV when I was a kid. Some school shit. And the show title's Room 222.
0: Sounds like a boring show title.
1: Yeah, like if you were, you know, under 30 and didn't have brain damage and watched that, you're an automatic idiot. And who the fuck would watch that?
0: Was it on PBS?
1: No, this is on, you know, probably CBS or NBC or ABC or one of the three. Room 222.
0: That's even worse.
1: Yeah.
0: Over this past week, 10 people shot and killed in the city of Chicago, 28 shot and wounded.
1: Okay, it's respectable numbers.
0: It did, the clock did regress a little bit, so they must have had an okay week last week. But now it's one person shot every 5 hours and 24 minutes, one person murdered every 21 hours and 5 minutes, although I did see where we pulled these statistics from HeyJackass.com, a valuable resource to anybody that wants to follow the crime in Chirac. The Saturday, the day before Mother's Day, the biggest murder day of the year so far. Woo!
1: Well, I have a prediction. I think that Brandon... You know that one. You know the guy I'm talking about.
0: Yeah, Mayor Brandon Johnson.
1: Brandon Dickface. You know, it's not going to be long, I believe, until he sort of sweeps homicides into the same bin as teen trends.
0: Ah, yes.
1: Right? That's teen trends.
0: We can't call them homicides. We have to call them people deciding to no longer live after eating a bullet.
1: Yeah.
0: But the people in the troll room, noagenda.stream, when we do these shows live, they're worried. Did you catch the hentavirus? Because you just said before we went on that you've been in bed for a few days.
1: I have. I don't know what the fuck. I don't think it's haunted because I'm still breathing. I did a lot of travel. I hate air travel the most.
0: Oh, yeah.
1: And it seemed like every fourth fucking asshole on the planes was hacking some shit. And I turned to my wife and said, this isn't good. I don't like this. I'm taking a train. I'm going to drive.
0: Right?
1: Cycle. I don't give a fuck. I just don't want to be in here.
0: Yeah, it's a small area.
1: Yeah, it's a germ tube, and they have their bullshit about, oh, so it's clean. The fuck you, it's not. It is not.
0: You might be safe from the guy five rows behind you, but that's irrelevant. I mean, I know Correct. They suck the air out and it's filtered, you know, bullshit. But that's still
1: not- When's the last time they cleaned a filter? Do we know that?
0: No, never. No. They're like, what never. Filter?
1: That's not, you were correct, sir. Never is just right.
0: What filter? What when they say it's filtered the air, but I don't know where it's filtered.
1: Right, exactly.
0: Somewhere.
1: And the other thing that's just so fucking retarded is the lack of uniformity and consistency with TSA procedures. I mean, this is a fucking federal agency, but everybody's doing their own thing.
0: It's like every really airport,
1: yeah. Yeah. You know, so it's, oh, take your belt off. It's you take your belt off in Memphis, but leave it on in Baltimore. And take your computer out in fucking Puerto Rico, but leave it in the box, you know, in the backpack. It's just so, it's such a fucking joke. It's all kabuki theater bullshit. If attention world, if you think you're safer because of those people, you're fucking stupid.
0: Period. No, it's not hard for the people that want to sneak things by TSA.
1: Not a bit.
0: To do so. And one, then you're assuming that nobody that is working the TSA line can be paid off. You know, I mean, that's the other. It's like you're thinking about this in so many levels and how things, it's like what are considered dangerous things getting on a flight? You know, now you, oh, wait, you have very little nail clippers? No, that's dangerous. You can't bring those. There was a time you could bring a Bowie knife on a... Yeah. And nobody thought twice about it.
1: But
0: they would give you steak
1: and
0: knives.
1: And think of this, just... Yeah, and even you know, from nail clippers to steak knives aside, the fact that for 20 fucking years, you're... were dangerous.
0: What were
1: dangerous? And then one day, oh, leave your shoes on. They're okay. No danger.
0: You fuck cut off. Out there. What was dangerous?
1: You know, just fuck off.
0: They're going for
1: your
0: you.
1: Shoes.
0: Oh, yeah. And for me, a size 15, I'm like, I could probably hide a few bombs in those things. But
1: you probably could. And even one of them in the hand is the equivalent of a blackjack. I mean, it's got some heft to it, I'm sure, the 15. Even my 11, 11 and a halfs aren't bad.
0: But it's insane. I mean, again, this was, I guess, make some people feel better so they can, everybody can be inconvenienced.
1: Yes, yes, yes, yes.
0: It also says to you, our system of knowing who is getting on the airplane sucks. Because you should be able to know before somebody even gets on the airplane if they're a threat to the point to where they're going to want to try to bring down the airplane.
1: Right.
0: No, no, we'll go through. You take out. I remember when they used to make you turn your laptop on or your MP3 player. Like, oh, is this, what does this do? Is it real?
1: Yeah, it's something from Frankenstein's lab.
0: Uh-huh. Yeah. Well, and then, it was always something that I had considered because I'm like, well, you could really have a decent amount of room inside the the laptops are almost paper thin now, but back when nobody was really paying much attention, you could fit a decent amount of explosives inside of a laptop.
1: Probably, yeah.
0: But nobody ever did that, so I wonder why, huh?
1: Why? And then the latest thing for the panel, not so late, maybe at least a year or two now, but, you know, look into the camera while I take your picture. And I always opt out. And you, it's really funny. You know where you are just by the reaction on the guy on the other side of that camera. If you're in fucking Connecticut or Philly, right, they take it personal. Like you just said, suck my ass.
0: Why don't you? What do you have to hide, mister?
1: Yeah. If you're in fucking Memphis or south of there, they almost wink at you like, yeah, fuck the pictures. Yeah, I'll look at your... Really, it's so clear. It's so fucking clear. Yeah.
0: It is a different world.
1: Different world.
0: Red states and blue states are not the same.
1: And never will be.
0: Well, that is the whole joke of the politics right now. And even... I heard people arguing again the other day about the Electoral College versus the popular vote. And I'm like, I don't know, any Democrat that thinks it's a done deal that if they can get the popular vote to be the thing rather than the Electoral College, which I don't see happening, but let's just pretend for a minute that you can make that happen.
1: Right.
0: I don't think they have the cakewalk that they believe they do. And I know you and I have talked about it, but people don't listen to every show. They should. But there are a lot of people. I know people here in Illinois, and I used to have people that, well, besides you, other buddies that lived in California. And it's like, well, you know, voting for president, we're never going to win. The president, the Republican president's never going to win the state of California. It's never going to win the state of Illinois. It's never going to win the state of New York. So, you have a lot of people in those metropolitan areas that just decide they're not going to vote. And I think it would be a good thing to make their vote count. I'm not so sure that we shouldn't have a popular vote at this point instead of the Electoral College, because it would make cheating a lot harder. Because right now you only have to cheat in the areas where it's so close that it can be swung.
1: Yeah.
0: I don't think it's going to happen, but
1: we're going to find out in LA very soon. This guy is going after Karen Bassel. Wow, he's great.
0: Well, they should.
1: Yeah.
0: I like Corolla's pointing out, we played his clip. I don't have anything for today's show, but he's again showing that nothing has been built after those fires. He called what was going to happen.
1: Oh, yeah. He predicted that perfectly. And she is a commie. I mean, it's unbelievable. Her, No, we're Spencer Pratt. Who the fuck is that? So it's going to be very interesting to see, because last time around, her opponent was a guy named Rick Caruso, who, if he's not a billionaire, he's damn close. I mean, within 37 cents. And Rick's been around a long time. He's probably in his early 60s. He's almost like a West Coast Trump, though not as flamboyant, right? He's a real estate guy, primarily... malls, and I fucking hate malls, except for Rick Caruso's. They were actually a destination. They were totally pleasant to visit. You know, you didn't even know you're in a mall. They were so cleverly put together. And he ran against that bitch, and he outspent her 10-1. And he got his ass kicked. She had like a 70% plurality. It was fucking sickening.
0: Yeah, because they're like, well, we're just going to keep voting for the same thing because we're...
1: Yeah. Yeah. So it's interesting, this Pratt guy, he and his crew are obviously, you know, social media mavens, and the videos they're doing are fucking incredibly...
0: Okay, you're dropping out again. There's like...
1: ever, and this guy's rap is great. So he's... So Caruso never did shit on social media, okay, last time out. So this guy's right in her wheelhouse of all of the electorate, really. And it's going to be fascinating, because I couldn't imagine somebody doing a better online campaign than this guy's doing right now, at any level, presidential, local, mayoral, whatever. It's stunning how fucking good this guy's work is.
0: Yeah, and I'm monitoring here. You keep dropping out, so I don't know. The man's trying to keep you off the internet today, I think.
1: I'm sure that's true.
0: But the
1: coming at me, Darren.
0: This is the way that elections are going to be won and lost now. I don't know if everybody has completely caught up with that. No longer regular radio and television ads. Those are so far gone.
1: It's not lawn signs or bumper stickers, that's for damn sure.
0: Yeah. And it's going to be the stupid memes that are going to be created by AI, and it's going to all depend on which side is going to get their message blanketed over the internet on a greater scale.
1: Yeah.
0: So a lot of it is going to come down to just what is more interesting. You know, what is...
1: You just dropped out. Where's this dropout happening? Is it on my end, or you got meters over there to tell you what's happening, Darren? What's going on here?
0: That's what I'm trying to see here. The round trip right now is 55 milliseconds. I don't know. Let me refresh this browser here. It may drop out. So if so, you just reconnect.
1: To go along with that little harp thing.
0: Let's see here. Bum, bum, bum, bum. Always something fun. It's always trying to keep you down. We got this back, so we got to reconnect. So we'll see if this works any better.
1: Okay. All right,
0: technology—it's always something great, you know.
1: Oh, yes, that's true.
0: But it's going to depend on who's going to win the social media wars, which is terrifying.
1: It is terrifying. But what's really good is Karen really sucks at it. I just saw her blurb this morning, and it was her. It was as stupid as something from Eric Swalwell. Remember him?
0: Yeah.
1: And it was Magic Johnson, who was a fantastic basketball player, and I've heard a very nice guy. Also, was the single worst host of any talk show in history. Magic was so bad they gave him a talk back in the early 90s.
0: Remember? Yes.
1: Right. Everybody in L.A. had a talk show on TV except me. And so I watched them all. Chevy Chase was awful.
0: Yeah. Yes.
1: But Magic topped the shit out of him for being bad. And like, as I think they canceled after 8 days or something. But in one of his shows that I tuned in, he actually was talking to some guest for 3 or 4 minutes. And then he says to him, so what's your favorite color? Yeah. And it wasn't meant as a joke. So anyway, there's Magic totally in the what's your favorite color zone alone on a stage, you know, saying, rambling about bullshit. And then suddenly he turns and like a surprise, like fucking Karen just parachuted in from Topeka. Oh, Karen, oh, you know, and there's big huggy and kissy and I love you. And then all this shit about I'm voting for you and you've done so much for LA. Well, guess what? No, you're not voting for her. You're not voting for Magic because you don't live in Los Angeles.
0: You
1: live in Beverly Hills. That's an incorporated village. You can't vote in the city elections. You have your own fucking mayor. So she's a retard. I mean, okay, you're going to get it celeb firepower? Do it. But not with a guy who can't vote for you and says he can.
0: No, if I'm Johnny B had a talk show for like 3 days too, remember?
1: Did he really?
0: Yes.
1: No shit.
0: A lot of them never worked out. I mean, that was the problem.
1: Most didn't. No, it was terrible.
0: But this is the problem when the population keeps putting these same types of people in charge. There's a whole thing going on in Chicago. This is a clip from a YouTube person. Her name is Amala Expunobi.
1: Oh, come on.
0: that's her name. She is, I'm guessing she's late 20s, early 30s. A black woman who is actually making all of the Democrats mad because she's not falling for the Democrat mind virus across a wide variety of issues, but she was covering. I thought this was interesting. A Walgreens closing on the south side of Chicago.
2: This Walgreens has been in the Chatham neighborhood for decades, a place where residents could walk and pick up their prescription. That will soon change, as Walgreens says it's closing its doors for good.
3: Do right by us! Thank you, my Do right by us!
2: They're making their message clear and known, walking inside the Walgreens.
4: What do you mean, do right by us, do right by us, do right by yourselves, okay? Your community members are robbing this Walgreens. They're making it unsafe for the workers of the Walgreens. And guess what? The owners are going, well, it doesn't make sense for us to have this store here. We are losing more than we're gaining, and so we must leave, as any business owner would do if they could do. And here you are outside the street saying, do right by us. Do right by yourselves. Hold your community members accountable.
2: 87th and Cottage Grove.
5: They don't care about the well-being. It's not their family that's on these meds.
2: Walgreens recently announced it's closing its doors in the Chatham neighborhood due to a higher level of theft and violent incidents, leaving the closest location now more than a mile away. Daryl Smith says he relies on this Walgreens because his 76-year-old mother had a lung transplant and takes 54 pills a day. He says during his lunch break, he gets her medication.
0: And don't you also, I just want to point out the coverage. The liberal media wants to find a guy whose mother takes 56 pills a day. What does it have to do with Walgreens?
1: Right.
0: Why isn't she getting these mail order? Why isn't she having them delivered to her door? And it's not like you go and pick up pills every day if somebody has 56 pills that they have to take. It's like usually you can get at least 30 days, most likely 90 days. So, oh, wow, four times a year you have to pick up pills.
1: Are those pills a box on the food pyramid? I mean, that's a lot of volume.
0: It is. That's a lot of pills. Wow.
1: By the way, Amala's got great delivery. Is she cute?
0: Yeah, decent.
1: Mm, nice. I have to look her up now.
2: From this Walgreens in the 6th Ward.
5: And if they close this Walgreens, the next one is not within the distance for me to do on my lunch break.
4: So okay, so the next closest Walgreens is a mile away. A mile away is not too bad, but still, I can understand the frustration here. If you are somebody who's living in this area and you need to get your medications, and this Walgreens is where you go, and now it's getting shut down, that sucks. But why is it being shut down? Due to violence, due to rampant crime. If the business is losing more than it's making, what can they do? If they have workers that don't want to work there because they're getting assaulted every other day working in the store, what are they supposed to do? And instead of maybe looking to the people in your community who are responsible for these issues, looking to the politicians in this area who are probably not policing these crimes properly and not holding these people accountable, instead, these individuals are turning to Walgreens and blaming them for closing the store.
5: Inconvenience.
2: Sixth Ward Alderman William Hall says he wants what they've done in other neighborhoods, modifications.
6: What we're witnessing is, again, a tale of two cities. Downtown on 12th Street, they figured it out. On 87th Street, they just give up. They've been giving up in the 4th Ward, the 5th Ward, now the 6th Ward.
2: This isn't the first time Walgreens has moved out of Southside neighborhoods. Last year, we reported Walgreens announced it was closing 5 Chicago locations, including a significant store in the Bronzeville neighborhood at 35th and King Drive.
4: Okay, now they should just figure it out. I know your stores are getting looted. You guys are getting robbed all the time. Your employees feel unsafe. You figure it out. You're functioning at a loss. You figure it out. Other stores figured it out.
0: Yeah, and by figure it out, that means when you go shopping, you know, you have to ask if you want deodorant, they have to come unlock it for you, or toothpaste, or...
1: I know. It's so sad and so sick.
0: Yeah. It's like, you want to know why these stores are closing? And it is. It's sad that the community will then organize and blame the store that is getting robbed and looted to the point to where they can't make a profit or do business, rather than holding the people robbing the store accountable for fucking it up for everybody in the neighborhood. It is insane.
1: You mean, and they're like Brandon Johnson?
0: Uh-huh.
1: Yeah. Let's name names here.
0: You know, this is it. You know, it's insane to think that the company should be forced to stay in a location that is untenable, that they can't do business. They're losing money because the store is being robbed, and it can't be, you know, a good thing. I'm assuming some of these are armed robberies for cash, and the, you know, your employees aren't overall happy to have guns pointed at them.
1: Mm-hmm. Yeah.
0: And like, oh, they figured it out in other areas. Well, it's in other areas, I guess, you know, maybe they should move out of all of the areas.
1: Yeah.
0: You know, and this concept like, oh, no, you're doing a disservice to the community because they need their prescriptions. It's like, no, the community is doing a disservice to them. And this is the mind-rotting virus that is going on that people refuse to admit. It's like Trump derangement syndrome. It's like Walgreens is leaving. They're bad. Well, why are they leaving? And they know why they're leaving. The people that are upset about this aren't like, well, I don't know why they're leaving. Well, they're leaving because they're getting robbed too much and it's dangerous to work here. It's like, well, why would they stay then?
1: Mm-hmm.
0: It's like, why aren't you holding the people that are robbing the store accountable? Where's that? Where are the vigilante groups? Where are the policing of your own neighborhoods?
1: Don't worry. Mam Dammy's going to fix that, Darren.
0: Wait, no, isn't New York already fixed?
1: He'll be at the top of a chain of massive grocery. It's perfect now, isn't it, I think?
0: When he's going to bring out the, well.
1: But that's what they're thinking. I mean, that's what's coming from you know, the fifth column. I mean, they like this because when it becomes untenable, well, then we'll let government step in. We'll control everything.
0: Right. Where is the city-owned drugstore? Why isn't that coming in Chicago?
1: Right. Yeah. I'll just wait. It will.
0: They won't be able to afford it.
1: As much. Right. No, they won't.
0: They won't be able to have it staffed, but okay. But this is what happens in these areas where people refuse to take responsibility, and it's the same in L.A. as it is Chicago, and you keep electing the same people, and you're like, well, our neighborhoods are disintegrating, quite literally.
1: Mm-hmm.
0: And also, the next closest Walgreens is more than a mile away. It's like, what the fuck's a mile?
1: Yeah, you know, I thought about that. When that guy was speaking, he didn't give a number, a precise distance, or even an estimated distance, how far the next store was. He just said, you know, it's something I can't get to on my lunch. And I thought, is he hiding something? So is that a fact? The next nearest Walgreens is a mile away?
0: They said just a little more than a mile, which I'm guessing, you know, if you're walking, that's a big deal. If you're in a car, not so much.
1: Your audio cut out again, Darren.
0: I know. I see it just keeps buffering and buffering. Not really sure why. I'm not sure what end this is in.
1: Oh dear!
0: It is I'm telling you, they're trying to get you.
1: I'm sure they are.
0: The overall relay numbers look good. I just don't know why it's like cutting out. If you need to try a reboot or anything, was there any audio issues on that machine recently? Or
1: not really, but if you want to do it, I'm game. You know,
0: we can do a. Let me put a marker in here if you want to try that, and I'll reboot the browser as well.
1: Why not?
0: Well, the people on the Mighty No Agenda stream. Is the stream overall been good when he cut? Oh, I guess it's hard to know if the cutting out is on where or why. Opening up Chrome. Loading clean feed. Yeah, I've noticed that too, Pfeiffer. It's kind of like Larry's talking really fast. He may be on meth. Welcome to Planet Tech Support, only on the Mighty No Agenda stream. Please use your user ID to log in to our back end. Thanks, Ben Rose. It's always good when I'm clean and green. Testing.
1: 1, 2, 1, 2. How's that?
0: We'll see how that goes. Bembro says, I've been perfect the whole time, so it may be on your end.
1: No doubt.
0: Are they doing any work? It's hard to tell.
1: It's Xfinity. I mean, I don't know.
0: Let me hit another marker here. I guess I have to be in the right window to hit the marker. Okay. Yeah, I mean, I was waiting for more problems on our end here because they were digging in the area doing fiber, but you never know. The fiber people should be unhooking the Xfinity so they can go, see?
1: Yeah.
0: You want fiber, it's much better.
1: There you go.
0: It's much better, but it is Beber. What is Beber? And I feel like the guy in the Liberty commercial where it's like Bibberty.
1: Bibberty. There's a show title, Beber. Beber you.
0: Beber and Bibberty.
1: Beber forever.
0: So, I mean, people that keep voting in the same people and expecting a change.
1: Yeah.
0: They're nuts. But where do you want to go next?
1: Oh, gee whiz.
0: I know. It's Stump the podcaster. Okay, you just totally broke out again.
1: Breaking Bad is retarded. Did you hear this one?
0: No, you just totally cut out again. They really, somebody's trying to keep the show down, man.
1: This is fucking weird. Why would this be happening?
0: Is it your Comcastic experience?
1: I don't know. It could be.
0: Now you said
1: that little. You know, I'm not seeing any waffling in that little Wi-Fi symbol in the lower right corner of my screen, but I don't know. Did you go away, Darren?
0: No, I'm just, I was watching the jitter numbers here on,
1: okay,
0: as we see it. That's what's kind of going up and down. We have the round trip is in the 50s. That kind of seems to stay good. The jitter goes anywhere from like 5 to 7 milliseconds, nine. That's going up and down. And every now and then I see things like popping in and out. So I'm guessing you just have a Comcastic experience going on right now.
1: Damn.
0: Hopefully it'll work itself out there. I'll hit another marker.
1: And all right.
0: What were you saying on the Gus?
1: Yeah, I got a clip. I got a clip that's labeled Gus of Breaking Bad is retarded. Do you remember this guy? The guy, the drug dealer that ran a chicken restaurant and.
0: Yeah, I remember the Polo, whatever.
1: Yeah, Pollo Chicken-O, whatever the fuck it was. The guy was very enjoyable watching him. And in fact, do you remember when near the end, when Hector Salamanca decided to get back at him? Remember that? It's like one of my favorite scenes ever of anything. I watched it with my kids like 15 times. Seriously. Because the old man Salamanca is sitting in his wheelchair, which has like 15 pounds of dynamite under the seat. And he's tapping that bell, that hotel service bell. Oh, same one Adam likes to tap. Ding, ding, ding, ding, ding, ding. And he's got this fuck you look on his face. And Gus is like, what is this asshole doing? And all of a sudden, bah, boom, the whole thing blows up. Right? And then the smoke clears a little bit and Gus is still standing there. And he snugs the knot on his Windsor tie, right, and looks to the side, but then suddenly realize he only has half a fucking head. it was fantastic. One of the best things ever done. So anyway, this is that Gus, and this is him talking to somebody. He's on some red carpet bullshit. He's dressed like a fucking circus clown, and he's talking just as ridiculously as a clown.
7: This is time for a revolution. It's time for it, and they don't even know that's what they're starting. You know, some very rich old white men are exerting their power to suppress our own people, thus creating a feeling of civil war in the streets, preparing the hate, the haters to hate, teaching them how to shoot. They're not even trained right to kill. This is all a preparation for a very insidious problem that's happening in our world. And for me, I have to speak out that we will not be iced out. This is not going to happen. They can't take us all down. If the whole world showed up on Putin's doorstep or on the Iranian's doorstep or in Washington, it would they'll kill 550 million, however, but the rest of us would survive with a new. This is time for a revolution. It's time for it, and they don't even know that's what they're starting. But we have to be strong enough to know that we can change the world. We have to change it from within. So if I'm spiritually ready and right, you know, and I'm ready to understand other people and to agree to disagree with them and say, okay, let's find the solution together, then that starts to change things. Not by deporting immigrants, not by killing brown and even white people on the street. It's crossing over now, and believe me, this is gonna really spark the nature of so many people who are gonna show up and say, no more. I'm mad as hell, and I'm not gonna take it anymore.
0: Yeah, what he doesn't get is the brown and white people are being killed by the illegals.
1: That's right. And I don't somehow I think, you know, if there's a revolution, whether it's with Putin or Trump or ICE, wherever the fuck it is, I just don't see him at the front lines. I don't know about you, but he doesn't look the type. Maybe I'm wrong.
0: Well, I think he's one of these people that thinks, well, if we all just show up, we don't have to carry guns. We don't have to fight. We just all show up and they can't kill all of us. You'd be surprised how many people one guy with a gun can kill.
1: Like that fucking stupid Area 51 Naruda gang of idiots. You know, they remember that they can't kill all of us.
0: Right. So, want to bet
1: so
0: again?
1: He watches that shit. Yeah, and he's so steeped in his own bullshit trade that he has to borrow from network. You know, I'm mad as hell. I'm not going to take it anymore. Come on. You can do better than that. Come up with your own lines. You need to steal someone else's.
0: Well, again, people want to ignore the fact that we, in the United States, are a nation of laws. And if you start saying you don't have to respect the law, well, then you don't have a nation.
1: Yeah.
0: I mean, it's pretty simple. No matter what that law may be, it's like, well, they're there for a reason. Well, we know a lot of people came into the country illegally.
1: Mm-hmm.
0: Hell, even Hillary Clinton, we had that clip. It's like, well, if you came in illegally and you have a job, we'll let you stay, but you're going to have to pay.
1: They all said that. There's clips of all of them, of her, of Schumer, all these lefties going back decades saying the same fucking thing. But then suddenly it became the wrong thing to say. And the right thing is, you know, you're a hater.
0: Right.
1: You know? Then you heard him same bullshit. The hater's going to hate. Okay.
0: Well, I brought a clip.
1: My question for him is how many are you sponsoring there, Cupcake?
0: Right.
1: Because if the answer is zero, you're full of shit.
0: DigiGuru's favorite Bill O'Reilly had a segment on why the media is ignoring the migrant crime, and it's pretty straight to the point.
8: So back home, one of the things that the Trump administration has to tout is the security and the ICE and Homeland Security campaign. Okay, so they announced a bunch of people that they've taken into custody who are all brutal. And one story caught my eye because it's here on Long Island. So yesterday, there was a headline, butchered, illegal migrant slaughters two women on Long Island, including a mother and of three. Okay, there he is. He's from El Salvador. He came here by himself, all right, when he was 12 years old, and he's a miscreant. Now, the story is just brutal. Now, this poor woman who got knifed by this guy at a Wendy's, she was working at a Wendy's, had three kids. And the other woman was just a bystander, and he knifes her. Now, due process, of course, but I don't think there's any question about he did it. So the other newspaper on Long Island, I have to correct myself, is Newsday. And I said yesterday it didn't cover the story. It did cover it, but like this, minuscule, page 10. I missed it, and I get the paper, okay? And it had way down at the bottom about the man's migrant status, because Newsday, as I explained, wants amnesty for illegal aliens. That's what they want. So the liberal newspaper. The New York Post wants to chuck them all out of here. That's what they want. So that's how you're getting your news now, based upon the prism of the newspaper's editorial policy, not about what happened. Because Newsday should have had this on page one. Are you kidding me? This is outrageous. And page 10? And it's the third to last paragraph that you mentioned that the guy's here illegally? Come on. So anyway, very disturbing. That policy of rounding up criminal aliens has been very effective for the Trump administration, but it's not going to override the money, in my opinion.
1: Yeah.
8: This guy, by the way, is Ronnie Rivera. He's 22, El Salvador. He's a gang of no gang affiliation. He's just a dangerous guy.
0: Just crazy.
1: Crazy. I got a little journo tip for Bill. Bill's been around a long time. I'm sure he's very wealthy. And when he bitches about Newsday the way he just did, and that was good work. Just the same as people who bitch about corporations, government agencies, whatever. When you say the government, them, they, All that amorphous shit does jack shit. Bill, go to the trouble of finding out who the fuck the editor-in-chief of Newsday is and put it on his fucking lap. Use his name again and again. You want to get results? That's how you get them.
0: Yes, I've seen him do that.
1: Newsday does jack shit.
0: Yeah, I've seen him do that before. He's, I think, slowing down a little. He's down to 3 days a week. I think he has some health problem that he's not really talking about, which would kind of make sense if you're going for treatment once a week.
1: Too bad.
0: Well, he's one of the few people that seems to at least try to be honest with the stories that he covers. And, you know, he's catching up to our show and No Agenda and the people that have been screaming for a while about the corruption is really the only word you can use for the mainstream media. And people need to understand. I mean, see, Brooklyn was like, who still gets a newspaper? Good question. But it's the same online. So I gave him a little bit of leeway there. Bill is still getting the paper, which I don't know anybody else. Even my dad, who loved getting the paper to read the sports, finally was like, it's not worth it. But the point is still very valid, which is you have two news sources, in this case, you know, quite interesting, in his little area on Long Island, and you have one liberal and one conservative, and showing how they cover the exact same story completely differently is a good lesson for the whole world right now.
1: Sure.
0: To not believe everything word for word.
1: Did we lose you again, or me?
0: Yeah, I'm seeing the buffering. I can see it flashing this time, so it is something in the buffer that is going wild. I guess it'll keep a shortened show today, just
1: good God,
0: if it doesn't drive us completely mad. This is technical difficulties. I got a good connection. You should have a good connection, but...
1: Yeah, I mean, I hear you good all the time, and all of a sudden there's just this dropout. I don't know why that is.
0: Which is even weirder, because usually a slightly wonky connection would you know, give you the distorted voice, but the total dropouts are a little odd.
1: Yeah.
0: I'm gonna
1: Pfeiffer says Larry must be in Toledo.
0: Maybe. No, he's back. He's back from the deep Mississippi.
1: Yeah. I was down there, you know, I'm not ever doing another winter in Connecticut, that's for damn sure. So after I visited my daughter, I headed on south to check out some of the offshore. From Mississippi and Alabama into Florida.
0: Scouting places for the winters, huh?
1: Places to hide out a little bit next winter, because I'm not doing this shit again. No.
0: I don't blame you. Yeah. You don't like snow. Moose doesn't like snow.
1: None of us do. I hate it. It's white shit.
0: Just go. You just need you need to be like John McAfee. You need a boat.
1: Now you're talking.
0: Yeah. Get out on the water. Mm-hmm. Have Larry land. Have no sovereign law.
1: I love it. Yeah, keep talking.
0: Let's see. Where do we go here?
1: Where do we go from here?
0: Wasn't that a song? Where do we go from here?
1: Is it the Spinners or the OJs? One of them. Yeah, good song.
0: Now,
1: Mike, you got one? Go. Shoot.
0: Well, we also have just a quickie here from Joe Rogan, who is, I think he's figured this one out a while ago, but still espousing how the Trump derangement syndrome is what is causing the political violence that we have going on as an epidemic right now in the United States.
9: People hate him so much, and the narrative in the media, this Trump derangement narrative that you see in the media, is so strong, and people are so programmed by it. And for the average person that has a very involved job, you're working all day, and then you have a family and you have a life and you have you don't have time to really go into depth about what's real and what's not real. And you got that Russia collusion stuff shoved down your throat by mainstream media for years, and you believe all of it.
10: 100%.
9: And so you really believed that he's a terrible person, Russian agent, all these different. So you want someone to kill him.
10: Yeah.
0: Yeah, which is concerning.
1: Yes, it is.
0: The amount of people that are kind of cheering this, including ultra douchebag Mark Hamill, who had to pull his note and post something else. When he didn't see anything wrong with posting a AI photo of Trump in a grave while making his comments that, oh, I hope he lives long enough to, you know, see the reckoning for what he's done. It's like, people are nuts, man.
1: Speaking of that guy, he just he filed a not guilty plea, which is pretty interesting and fun. That's okay. It's America. But then the boys were arguing, not arguing, but commenting on how he went from a three-word would-be assassin to two, which was fascinating, right? It started as Cole Thomas Allen, right?
0: Correct.
1: And then suddenly, for some
0: as the two, and then they went to the three, right? Was that it?
1: I thought it started as the three, which is really American tradition. John Wilkes Booth,
0: right.
1: Lee Harvey Oswald, you know, it's always the way for some reason. And I think Adam or Dvorak were thinking, well, maybe they don't want to lump this guy in with those evil persons, so they shortened it to two names. But what I found interesting that neither one of them mentioned was when the story first broke. It was 50-50 when he was still a three-named assassin, right? There was a variance in spelling of his middle name, right?
0: Ooh.
1: Oh, yeah. And half of them were the Anglo-Saxon Thomas, T-H-O-M-A-S. The other half were the Latin version, Tomas, T-O-M-A-S. What the fuck about that?
0: It's like Elvis. Isn't his wrong middle name on his gravestone or something? And that was why people...
1: Some shit like that. Yeah, I should know that, being a big Elvis fan. But
0: like they misspelled Aaron.
1: Yeah. It was really odd. You know, was it Tomas or was it Thomas? And now it's just not even that all. It's just so very, very creepy and weird. Nobody still said how he got naked on the floor when they were cuffing.
0: I don't want to know. It's all very bizarre. And I talked a little bit on last week's random thoughts about the article about the image of him. And he posted an image online, or he took it and was on his phone, wherever they got the image.
1: Okay.
0: And they posted that. And in the comments, there was somebody that had like a boomer name. It was something like, you know, maybe Ice Fisherman 57 or something. She knew it was probably an older dude.
1: Right.
0: But his comment to the selfie of this dude being posted in his shirt and tie with his, you know, strapped with multiple weapons was, well, I think this guy's a scumbag, but what about his privacy? Are there cameras in hotel rooms now? And it was a selfie. I just want to be clear that there are so many...
1: Is it cameras in hotel rooms? Yeah, okay.
0: So right, so this fucking idiot thought that there was a hidden camera in the room, and that's how it captured this image of the guy, not understanding it was a selfie, which, again, we go right down in a completely different way of people that don't understand the world around them.
1: Yes.
0: And I see things are popping again, so
1: it's a sick world.
0: Yes, that it is. And it's a sick internet connection today for some reason. I don't get it.
1: Very fucking sick. I don't get it.
0: But only to Larry, so everybody on the Mighty No Agenda stream, they hear me fine.
1: All right. Doesn't matter. I'll crumble.
0: Where should we go next?
1: Oh, let's see here. Let's go to as a fun one here of Bill Maher and Fetterman talking about commies.
10: And people that are proud to be labeled as a socialist. That used to be was a smear when I was running my first cycle. And now that's becoming more normalized. And now I think that's a very dangerous, slippery slope for us to be. And now I've spoke to people that had to live under socialism and or communism, and they are morons if they think that socialism is the answer. You know, I've lived under that, and thank God we are now.
11: We already have a great deal of socialism, and I've made the point a million times on the show, as we should. All Western democracies are quasi-socialist. There are certain things that the government should do. You don't want the private enterprise to be controlling the Marine Corps. And we need Social Security and Medicare, Medicaid. Obviously, these things, we have socialism. They're just proposing something way more than that. And
1: no, we don't need Social Security, and it's a fucking ripoff. And if it was done properly, we'd all get a lot more money on the back end It's a real shit operation.
0: Yeah, they're certainly not done in an optimal manner.
1: No. And when Bill says, you know, you don't want private industry controlling the Marine Corps, well, they control a fuck ton of our armed forces. Those black ops guys, a lot of them go in there. They're basically free agents, you know. So Bill's stuff is a little bit off. And Fetterman, you know, I don't know how old that guy is, but he speaks as if he just like suddenly met somebody who escaped the Iron Curtain or Cuba and told him what the fuck it's really all about. Where the hell have you been, John? I mean, by the time I was seven, I had a gang of Cuban friends that had escaped that place, and they quoted chapter and verse on why Fidel and everything about him was complete shit. What's taken him so long to figure this out? It's kind of odd.
0: It is. Well, it's because the Democrats want people to believe that Cuba is great the way it is. They don't want they don't want Cuba overtaken. No, they don't want freedom in Cuba because they're afraid of freedom. The Democrats have never at any point in our history in the United States been more afraid of freedom.
1: Yes, that's true.
0: It's very strange.
1: Oh, it's very understandable because they're statists.
0: True.
10: And by the way, you said socialism, dirty word? Yeah, yes and no. What really was a dirty word, which isn't anymore, is communism.
0: Yeah.
10: Well, I mean, this woman in New York who is mayor and Mondami's right-hand woman, she tweets out, elect more communists. This guy, Graham Platner?
12: Yeah, it's not a slur if I refer to him as a communist. That's his own term that he used for himself.
10: Yes.
12: Antifa and these other kinds.
1: Stop. So listen to what these guys are doing. Neither one of them has the balls to say, hey, communism used to be a dirty word. Let's make it one again. Listen to Fetterman apologizing. Why? I didn't call him a commie. He calls himself a commie, right? And fucking Marr saying the same thing. Both of them, especially Marr, should be apologized for ever having insulted Joe McCarthy. Guy was made a fucking ghoul by the left. He did nothing wrong. He was a fucking American hero.
0: Right. I understand if they're just saying we're not casting aspersions on the guy because they admit that this is what they are.
1: Why not cast aspersions on them?
0: Because you don't need to. They've admitted what they are, but they could be quite a bit more open and honest about what communism brings. When you say, okay, you know, this guy, this gal, whoever says they are a commie, AOC.
1: Mm-hmm. Right.
0: And so you don't need to put that on them. You're not like, hey, I'm labeling somebody a commie. Ben Rose, I'm labeling him a commie and he doesn't want to be one. No, they're waving the flag.
1: Sure.
0: It's like, but what you need to do is warn people of why communism is then bad when these people that are being elected, even the Democrats, you know, I'm assuming that Marr and Fetterman are now part of the somewhat rational Democrats. You need to get the disease out of your party so the country can move on.
1: Communism is cancer.
0: Yes.
1: And people have to refer to it as such. There's no two ways about it. You know, I mean, he says socialism again. That's the bullshit that has been spun and cast by academia for more than half a century. And that, socialism, it's nice. It's communism light. You know, it's really not so bad. Fuck you. Here's a direct quote that I cribbed from off of probably type that was 3 feet high from the Reagan Library in Simi Valley, California, right? And Reagan had this painted up there, and it's a direct quote from fucking Lenin. It does not matter if 3/4 of the human race perished. The important thing is that the remaining 1/4 be communist. That's the way they think. That's the way one of the engineers of it think, and that's what he fucking said.
0: Right.
1: So people need to really, they need to really take their knives out and stab and slash and end this fucking cancer. You know, excise it. Really.
0: I don't want a bemrocracy either, whatever that would entail.
1: What's a bemrocracy?
0: That's what Sir Bemra says. My preferred system of government is a bemrocracy. It's even hard to say.
1: Sounds like a title of an Elvis movie.
0: It could bemrocracy. Be. Could be.
1: Bemrock and roll.
0: I remember somebody going out and doing one of those on the street things and asking college kids about socialism. And there were multiple that were like socialism. So you mean like going out with my friends? I mean, being social, is that what it means? Sure. I mean, it's really hilarious how dumb some people are until it, well, bites you in the ass.
1: Yeah.
10: Of extreme things. Now, that's his own words. That's not that my view. And I'm not using that as a slur.
11: But the idea that communist is not a dirty word, I think we need to pause here and say, okay, this is a watermark. This is a watershed mark, a moment in American history where we should pay attention. And my guess is because AI is going to be taking everybody's jobs, communism is only going to get more popular.
10: I sure hope not.
0: Well, you can hope in one hand and you shit in the other. And
1: exactly. Good comment. Yes. I think that Marv listens to Tucker, who had an interesting piece. It's kind of too long to a clip, or maybe too short. But he was talking about exactly this and how if the promises of AI are correct to eliminate 50% of white collar jobs in America, that is basically a fucking red carpet with dessert laid out saying, come to commie land.
0: Yeah. Because you got to figure out some way.
13: Stabbing at people. So he does what he does well. I have to say that.
14: Obsessed with race, race, race, race, race, race, race, race, race, race, race, race on race.
15: Alveda, the Democrats running for 2020 are praising him as a civil rights champion. But as you are aware, Al Sharpton's National Action Network has not always been on the side of fighting for everybody's civil rights.
13: Sometimes when we say civil rights, it makes people think, oh, he's great. He's for civil rights and all of that. But is he for civility? Is he for calmness? Is he for coming to the table and making peace and justice? No, not most of the time.
14: Race, race, race, race, race, race, race, race, race, race, race, race, race, race, race, race, race, race, race, race, race, race, race, race, race, race, race, race, race, race, race, race, race, race, race, race, race, race, race, race, race, race, race, race, race, race, race, race, race, race, race, race, race, race, base, but don't bring up race this way. I don't know that they're viewed as house Negroes in the term. I believe that they are in the house and the rest of us are in the field. Race, race, race, race, race, race, race, race, race, race, race, race, race, race, race, race, race, race, race, race, race, race, race, race, race, race, race, race, race, race, race, race, race, race. I think Cracker is a certain personification of a certain type of person down south. Racial, racial, racial, racial, racial, racial, racial, racial, racial, Mr. Racial Entitlement. No, that's racist.
16: I'm sorry about that, but believe it or not, those are all consecutive pieces of one long supercut of Al Sharpton saying race 345 times in 1 year on his network channel.
17: NASCAR.
18: I'm gonna say racist stuff.
17: I didn't pull it, but there was this clip going right along like that when Hassan, like you mentioned, Boobery got banned from Twitch for saying cracker. He, as soon as they let him back on, he went through a laundry list of like slurs against white people immediately.
14: Take that, crackerhead.
17: It's like
19: mayonnaise monkey, vanilla gorilla, and numerous other kinds of words. Top notches. Honky. So insane.
17: Okay, I can't. It's too. That's a black version. It's all blown out. But yeah. Vanilla Gorilla and Mayonnaise Monkey are both pretty good.
20: Oh, my. Was that both clips for both of y'all?
16: Yep.
20: Are we ready for the polls to open then?
17: Uh-oh.
14: Bill Gates.
20: Al Sharpton, Bill Gates. Sir. Ooh, almost ready? Did one day. Five Go! Minutes. It's live.
14: Bill Gates.
17: All right, the phone lines are also open. You can call in 865-465-6271. Give us a call. You like in Bill Gates or the Honorable Reverend Al Sharpton?
21: Has Bill Gates ever been on Al Sharpton's show?
20: Oh,
16: that would be so good.
20: Yeah,
17: that would be good.
21: Or maybe Gates could have Al Sharpton on one of his next little presentations he does.
17: I think Sharpton's one of the types of people that Bill Gates is trying to get rid of.
3: Bill Gates.
17: Hey, caller, you're on the air. It's Sam's in a six-pack. Ballot Douchebags Part 4. You're on the air with Boober.
5: I'm going to have to go with Alex Jones, and I think it's Bill Gates.

0: Oh, hey.
1: Is this
0: You're right. I am literally retarded.
2: No, it was Sean. Alex was talking about Sean Penn.
0: Oh, well. I got to comment on like Bill Nye and Almost Live. You know, I grew up in the Northwest, and Almost Live was like that show at the time. They made fun of all the white people. You had the high-fiving white guys, you know, Kent and Barion. If you didn't live in the city, you were a flannel-wearing, like, trucker hat nincompoop.
2: Yeah.
0: Yeah, and then Bill Nye was like this smarty pants. But that was in the 90s, dude, before, like, a lot of things. Like, back in the 90s, I was a teenager. And we would drive our cars around, you know, because that
3: no
0: was
3: way.
0: Cool.
4: It's called cruising.
0: No, straight up cruising, dude. Like the whole city blocks would be like a parking lot.
1: I do have an anecdote.
0: And you would just kind of like tap the gas pedal and rev your engine. You'd be like, wrong.
1: I do have a brief.
2: Did you ever have anywhere in particular you were driving? Was there a particular destination you were driving to, or are you just driving around?
3: No, dude. They called it cruising because you just fucking sat there.
4: It was
3: that
4: called cruising.
3: Cruising.
4: Yeah, you just kind of drive
0: cruising.
4: Up and down the same
0: you'd
4: city
0: go,
4: block.
0: Everybody,
4: yeah.
0: you'd go downtown, and you would cruise the block, and you just drive around in a circle, and it would take like 2 or 3 hours.
3: Yeah, we did that in my hometown, too.
2: We only ever did that when we were like trying to find somewhere to get high. It wasn't at home because we weren't allowed to smoke weed with the parents.
3: Oh, you just get high
0: in your
3: car
0: while
3: dude.
0: You're sitting in the fucking parking lot.
2: Okay.
3: Exactly.
0: Yeah, it was like American Graffiti, but in the 90s. And then it just stopped after that because everybody was more interested in their phones or their video games than like driving around or going on a walk or something. It was like, oh, I could just do it right here on my phone. I'm cool, man. What do you
2: caller, I gotta say, video games did get a lot better since the early 90s.
5: But I get it.
3: Pokemon on the go,
5: games
3: man.
5: Are fun. I mean,
6: I don't know who created Pokemon Go.
0: I love you. Thank you so much.
2: Thank you, caller. We love you.
3: Thanks, caller.
0: All right, word up.
2: Word up. Keep cruising for a bruising. Is it about time for the timer music?
1: I'm still seeing 1 minute on the counter. We got a little bit of time. Not a tremendous amount, though.
5: I hate Bill Gates! I hate him!
7: And also understand that you are further advocating to, I guess, ban different words such as, and to my knowledge, these are not banned.
3: Porch.
7: Hillbilly.
8: Yeah, brother.
7: Kicks. Hello. Mayonnaise monkey. Vanilla gorilla.
2: How you doing,
9: what's
2: caller?
9: The word? Hey, I'm doing well. How are you, sir?
2: Oh, pretty good. Who you voting for? You got Sharpton or Gates?
9: Oh, Gates is the biggest douchebag in the world. I mean, he wants to kill everybody. Seriously.
5: Oh, yeah, Billy
9: Sharpton
5: boy.
9: Just like says a lot of crap, but
2: well, Sharpton might want to kill everybody. He just doesn't have the funds to make it happen.
3: Sharpton just wants to rob everybody. Sharpton just
4: wants
3: to rob everybody. Yeah,
2: that's a racial stereotype, Dean.
3: Gangster.
9: I got two questions for you guys.
2: Yeah.
5: That's where you make
9: first
5: the money.
9: Off, Cratchit, what the fuck is... I gotta watch the Steve. What am I watching for? I got a pair of Steve's in my basement. Why am I looking at my Steve?
4: It's an old gag from The Simpsons in like the early 90s when Leonard Nimoy was on and then he left and so they had the pimply face kid come in to read his closing statement, which was keep watching the skies, and he misread it as skis.
9: Okay, I don't remember that episode, but that's awesome. Okay.
4: It's the X-Files. It's the X-Files episode. It's worth a watch.
9: Yeah, definitely. And Dean, I gotta say, dude, I only know so many Deans. I'm one of them, and you're the balls.
2: Dino nice. Barino.
3: Hell yeah.
2: Dean is the balls.
3: Thanks.
5: Balls.
3: Thanks, man. I am the balls.
5: Balls.
9: You're the balls. All right, you can blow me up
5: balls.
9: Or whatever.
2: We don't blow you up here. We just hang up on you.
9: Third Dean sign
5: balls. Balls. Balls.
2: Thank you, caller.
1: And those polls have closed. Polls have closed. It's fine.
2: All right, let's get these final results here.
1: 35
5: final
1: people
5: results.
1: With 66% of the vote. It's Bill Gates. It's Bill Gates.
3: Oh, man.
2: Bill

0: Boy.
1: Oh, Billy boy. Bill Gates.
0: Oh, well.
1: Bill Gates, you know, loves you.
2: Douchebag.
3: Hillbilly. Hick. Mayonnaise monkey.
4: God damn it.
3: Vanilla gorilla. And numerous other kinds of words are honky, whitey. Numerous other kinds of words, redneck,
5: in person,
3: that are used in common vernacular.
0: I think vanilla gorilla and mayonnaise monkey are the two best ones I've ever heard.
4: Vanilla gorilla.
0: Vanilla gorilla.
4: That's a good one.
0: So Bill Gates, man, he's officially in the finals.
6: Yeah, he's going to the the finals.
7: Muzzled.
0: Do you want to
1: be impregnated psychically by Bill Gates?
0: Dean, do you want to play out Reverend Al with that last clip you got?
4: Yeah, let's do it.
0: All right.
8: Dr. King, knowing you like I do know you, I'm always curious as to why Al Sharpton is the paragon of virtue with Black America, especially in the media.
9: You know, when they say, Reverend Sharpton, let's call Reverend Sharpton, and then somebody says, well, maybe not.
10: Okay, so I need somebody to get Al Race Baiton Sharpton on the phone right now and tell him to call me.
9: We're getting that a little bit more. Like I say, he has a purpose. He does that well.
1: Racial entitlement. Racial profiling.
9: But he's not a peacemaker. I want to remind America. Reverend Al Sharpton is not a peacemaker.
11: You know, Dr. King, Al Sharpton has a long history, some would describe as race baiting.
10: Al Race Baiting Sharpton.
11: There have been some anti-Semitic comments that he's made. Like, some have argued that he has incited violence in the past or condoned violence
1: in
11: the past.
12: I think cracker is a certain personification of a certain type of person down south, just like redneck. I mean, you know, some people misinterpret cracker meaning all whites is not true, but the confusion means you shouldn't use it. I mean, sometimes being flippant, you say things you shouldn't say because it gets in the way of your message and people don't really understand what you're saying.
10: Okay, so I need somebody to get Al Race Baiton Sharpton on the phone right now and tell him to call me so I can personally tell him he needs to stop embarrassing and exploiting the Black community. Al Sharpton don't care about Black people. The only time he show up is when he know he can bank off of somebody else's pain. The only people that make a bunch of money off of dead people are people who own funeral homes and Al Sharpton.
11: So what do you think the impact is of 2020 Democratic contenders coming out and without any reflection, it seems, on his record, just praising him?
9: Well, you know, Reverend Sharpton is skilled at race baiting. So are the Democrats. He's a racist. She's a racist.
1: This is racial profiling.
0: Racial.
9: And what they won't tell you is racism is socially engineered, separate races. We're one blood, Acts 17:26, one race. President Trump says we all bleed the same. Here we are, red-blooded Americans who should be able to do something, whether we're Democrats, Republican, or whatnot. But they stir up race baiting, socially engineered. Science says we're one human race. God says it, you know?
1: That's right.
13: No, that's racism.
14: I'm never going to agree with you. You drive me crazy.
1: I'm going to say racist stuff.
0: Wow.
1: Shut up, racist scumbag. Shut up.
0: Well, man, Al Sharpton. See you. Wouldn't want to
4: so
0: be
4: so long,
0: you.
4: Sailor. Yeah. He's a superstar. But not quite the
0: you know what?
4: Bill Gates,
0: we
4: man.
0: I mean, we are on the No Agenda stream. We are on the No Agenda stream, just to give some respect to the greatest podcast in the universe, the best podcast in the universe.
4: Hell yeah.
0: Might as well give this, Al Sharpton, give this one out on his way out. I mean, come on.
2: He's getting lunch at Chick-fil-A. The tortillas in the race.

0: We commit.
1: I know your phone calls. That's why I play these clips. I appreciate everybody calling in today. I just start getting so pissed at these people.
2: All right. Last round of the semifinals here.
3: Round two semifinals.
2: David Hogg versus Bill Nye. Is that right?
4: Bill Gates. Oh, yeah, Bill Nye.
5: One of the bills. Some Bill.
2: I think that's
4: bag
2: right.
4: Of bills. Bill Nye, the science guy.
3: Wow! Incredible!
5: He brought his own theme music with him.
2: I would, if I was Bill Nye, I'd carry around a beatbox, or I mean, something like a jukebox or whatever you call it. Just play that song.
5: You may be too young. Have you ever seen the movie "I'm Gonna Get You, Sucka"? You ever seen that?
4: It's a good one. That's great with the fucking aquarium shoes, man.
5: Well, there's a guy who has his own theme music, and instead of having it like on a boombox, he has the band follow him around with his theme music.
4: Yeah. Dude, I'm Gonna Get You, Sucka is one of the best movies ever made. Is that a Mel Brooks movie, man? I don't think so, but
5: no, it was Keenan Ivory Wayans. It was the Wayans.
4: Oh,
5: movie.
4: Yeah. Brilliant, dude. Underrated for sure. Brilliant movie.
2: Oh, the genius is behind White Chicks. Yeah.
6: It's going to be David Hogg up first, Dean.
4: All right. David Hogg, man. Well, I think we already know everything we need to know about him. He's a CIA asset, an MK Ultra trainer. Harvard scholar. MK Ultra in the making. Go ahead and roll. What are we at now? Clip. The second clip out of the four that I sent you?
2: I think so. We only played one last time, right?
6: Yeah.
4: Yeah.
2: We'll play this and see. We'll start here.
7: So it's kind of time to check in with David Hogg to see how it's going. Now, first of all, when he first did this, one of the Parkland survivors, this was a real survivor. This is a kid named Cameron Caskey. He said, wow. He goes, this is what that whole Parkland thing has turned out to be about, a money-making racket. I'm quoting him now. I spent so much time promising people this wasn't going to turn into a cash grab. He goes, I'm now putting on my clown makeup with the shame that I deserve. To those of you who marched, donated, lobbied, and called for change, I'm sorry this is what it's turned into. It's embarrassing. So he's referring to David Hogg trying to sort of rake it in. But I don't think that this kid needs to worry about David Hogg is not going to rake in anything. You know why? Because he doesn't know how to make a pillow. Let's follow the track of his so-called company. First of all, you can see with all this publicity, he gets incredible marketing, A+. But of course, people are going to ask, well, where's the pillow? And David Hogg is like, well, I don't have a pillow, but I have an idea for a pillow. It's like, well, yeah, but you can't sleep on an idea. I kind of like Mike Lindell at least made a pillow. Where's your pillow? And David Hogg is like, well, I don't have a pillow, and I don't think he's ever going to. He put out a request, this is several weeks ago, offering $200 to the public to find somebody to design his logo. So evidently the guy doesn't even have a logo, he doesn't know how to design a logo. He's offering $200, you can get an idea of the value of his company, like pay $200 to design a logo for a company to take on my pillow. Now, Newsweek decided to go check the patent office to see if a Good Pillow, this new company, has been registered. And Newsweek said, we can't find it. There's no record of such a company even existing. Well, the funny thing is that shortly after the news broke about this Good Pillow company, another guy, this is a guy unrelated to David Hogg named Robert Holland of North Carolina, he decided, everyone's talking about this Good Pillow idea. You know what? I'll go get the patent. I'll go get the copyright. So this dude, probably a Trumpster, unrelated to Hogg, decided, I'll take over the name. And he owns it now. It's his pillow. So the bottom line of it is, and you see here how leftists are, they think it's so easy to start a company. Oh, you know what? I'll just tweet out about it. The company will mushroom into existence. No, it's hard to start a company. And Mike Lindell has done something amazing in building this massive, successful company. David Hogg wants to run him out of business, but it doesn't look like David Hogg is going to be even anytime soon getting in business at all.

0: One more time, you were killing it.
1: David
0: Hahn. This is amazing.
1: David Hahn.
0: David motherfucking Hahn. Not even one. Thank you, everybody.
2: David Hogg has no adult views.
3: Oh, my God.
4: Hey, there's I must confess, on my coat.
3: That wasn't the best clip to run into, man. That was poor strategy. I think the other two I have are bangers, but we'll see. What you got, Gretchen?
2: Well, you got two left, so we can do one more now, or you want to save them both for the championship in case he makes it to the champion, to the final?
3: Ooh, well, let's just roll one more now.
2: These are both labeled as round two, part two, so I don't know which one you want to roll.
3: Oh, Christ. The first of... Yeah, I was really good at this. I've been practicing. Let's roll with the first round two, part two.
2: they're definitely different clips because there's a 10-second difference in them. So.
3: All right.
5: Hey, guys. As some of you may have heard, David Hoag, who was one of the survivors of this job.
2: Hoag? Wait a minute. Hoag.
3: Yeah, that's what she says.
2: H-O-A-G, Hoag. David Hoagie. That's his new name, David Hoagie.
6: God.
2: He's the submarine sandwich kid.
5: Hey, guys. As hey some guys. Of you may have heard, David Hoag, who was one of the survivors of the Stoneman Douglas High School shooting in Parkland, Florida, recently got accepted to Harvard University with a 1270
3: University?
5: SAT score. This story has hit the news.
6: 1270?
5: A lot of
6: holy
5: people
6: shit.
5: Have been up in arms about it. For those of you who don't really know who David Hoag is, and you're like, who is this anyway?
2: Who is this? Who is this clip from?
6: Yes,
3: oh,
6: who is this?
3: I don't even remember what the name of it is.
2: But David Hoag.
3: It's like some sort of online YouTube tutor, college strategy type channel. I don't know. Weird woman, but I love the way I love her presentation.
6: Is she going to suggest that if you need to get into Harvard, just go potentially get involved in a school shooting?
3: As a matter of fact, she does. The whole video is like 12 minutes long.
2: Scan the police scanners at all times and just ride your bike around until you hear of a school shooting and then just show up and start kind of filming it, but not have any real evidence that anything happened.
3: Well, what she really does in the clip is she shows that the whole reason why David Hoag was accepted into Harvard was not because he was particularly smart or gifted or had anything to offer. It was the fact that he jumped on a news story and put himself in the limelight and used his mom and dad's connections to remain in that limelight and draw attention to himself, start his little foundation, March for Our Lives. And that is what she says is the only reason that he was accepted to Harvard, not his GPA. And certainly not anything that he has as far as intelligence or any real innovative capabilities. It's just the fact that he basically rode the limelight into stardom. And that's all it takes to get into Ivy League schools is to be popular.
4: I'm not that smart.
3: That's it. But play the clip. I don't want
2: to. David Hoag.
5: And a lot of people have been up in arms about it. For those of you who don't really know who David Hoag is and you're like, who is this anyway? What happened is he was present during the Stoneman Douglas High School shooting
6: was
5: in Parkland, Florida. Basically, he helped launch and he was probably the most visible leader that came out of that school to help form a student group that began to fight for more gun control in Florida and nationwide. Just to recap some of his accomplishments in the last year, he's traveled across the United States to get out the youth vote and call for more gun control, raising over $1 million with a foundation that was created in the wake of this incident. He's amassed hundreds of thousands of followers on social media. He wrote a book with his sister. He's had numerous speaking engagements, including at Harvard. So that is kind of his story. But through this course, his own academic standing has been one of the stories that he shared on his Twitter feed. So all of this goes back to last spring when a couple of months after the shooting, he tweeted about how he was rejected from numerous schools, including Cal State Long Beach, UCLA, UC Santa Barbara, and UC San Diego. Then these articles go on to say, but he was accepted by Harvard, without explaining that he did this in two different admission cycles. So the rejection letters came from his admissions during the normal admission cycle of his senior year, because he was a senior when this incident happened. So he had already turned in all of those applications, all the UC applications at least, by December 1st of 2017. And then this incident happened February 14th of 2018. And then usually decision letters come out in March or sometimes April. So he was finding this stuff out in March, a month after the shooting happened, but his application had probably already been reviewed before anybody even knew who he was. So then he was admitted to UC Irvine, but decided to take a gap year. So when getting into Harvard, it's not like he got into Harvard with his application before any of this happened. He got in after all of this happened, because what's happened is he's become essentially a leader in a political activism movement. And that's the wow factor that got him into Harvard, obviously. It wasn't necessarily his SAT score, and it wasn't his GPA.
3: That's it. Wow factor. Wow.
7: Wow. Oh, wow. Oh, my goodness. Oh.
8: Wow, that's great.
7: Oh, my. 2 years.
8: Really kick-ass information.
7: Took a gap year.
3: Yeah, David, so what's interesting also... What's interesting also is that he applied to 4 or 5 California universities.
6: Yeah, they were all like in California, yeah.
3: All California. And there's a lot of reason, I think, why. It's because he's from California. He lives in California. He was in California at the time, I think, of the Parkland shooting. I think, or perhaps he was just in, I mean,
6: Didn't he show up on local California news like 6 months earlier or something? And they said he was a senior in high school?
3: Well, yeah, there's a kid that was his debate partner who was making a video while he was in class. This is before the supposed shooting even happened. And this kid in his class was like, and then there's this guy. He points his phone at David Hoag, and he says, this guy is 25 years old. He's from California. He's not even supposed to be in our school, but he's my debate partner.
2: Yeah, that's a weird clip, and I've never found a reasonable explanation for that.
3: Well, because he was planted. I think he's a California resident. He's MK training. And I think he was planted in Parkland for the supposed shooter thing.
7: He does have those MK Ultra eyes.
3: Oh, he does, man.
2: Adam Lanza, man. Like Josh P said.
3: And I only say that because I think that's what lends to the fact, the undisputable fact, that he applied for all these exclusively California schools before the shooting. Because I think at the time he was a California resident. I think he probably still is. I mean, there's all kinds of videos of him being in California, talking about his home and all this other shit. Like he's a local California guy. So how could he be in two places at once? I don't know.
7: Unless he's a clone. I would take clone for 300.
3: So that's it. That's my David Hoag.
2: David Hoag.
7: Are you ready, Gretchen?
6: Well, I am.
7: Oh, my. I can't wait to see it. I don't know.
3: God damn it.
2: Dude, Bill Gates needs his own theme song that's like in that same vein.
6: He should just take that one and just crappily dub over it with a different voice.
2: We could easily do that, yeah.
6: Yeah, get Cold Acid to do it.
7: Find a karaoke track. Easy.
2: Yeah, Cold Acid. We need a Bill Gates the vaccine guy parody or something.
7: Bill Gates the vaccine guy. Bill.
2: Vaccines rule.
7: It's only going to hurt a lot.
6: It's only going to be super painful.
7: Oh, I'm sorry. It's only going to be super painful.
2: Yeah, a lot of that's really exaggerated. You see, it's just super painful.
7: Oh, my God.
2: All right. So Bill Gates, it's Bill Gates now?
6: Bill Nye.
2: Oh, Bill Nye. No, Bill Gates the same already won. Yeah, what am I thinking? I'm getting confused. There's too many bills.
6: All right. So this clip is from November of last year. So, and this is Bill Nye shilling again, because that's what he does now. This time he's shilling on TikTok, of all places, with President Biden to talk about that giant infrastructure bill, that we need all this money to do all this stuff. And here comes Bill Nye to explain why this is important. And then at the end, he and President Biden have some, like, they try to have like a little back and forth, but you can tell that Biden is just confused as to A, who this guy is and what he's doing there. And then he tries to like bump elbows, and also it's just very awkward and weird. So I'll just run this.
2: Shilling.
9: Please consider the following. If you're like me, you want the U.S. to be a bit better. And for that, we have two bills, and I'm not either one of them. I mean,
6: by the way, this was super compressed and over-modulated to start with. Yeah. And this was on the official White House TikTok account.
7: Is there, before you start playing that again, can you dial it back just like 2 dB?
6: Yeah, way back.
7: Yeah. Well, you don't have to go way, way, just a scooch.
6: I'll run it all the way back at the beginning. Just let me know and I'll adjust on the fly.
2: By the way, a terrible, terrible movie, The Way, Way Back. Don't watch it.
6: Way, Way Back. Okay.
7: Cool.
6: Terrible joke there, but all right.
9: Please consider the following. If you're like me, you want the U.S. to be a bit better. And for that, we have two bills, and I'm not either one of them. I mean, I'm a bill. I'm not an infrastructure bill. You've heard about that. The House of Representatives passed it recently. That's for our roads, our power lines, our water.
6: By the way, he pronounced it infrastructure, which is not correct.
9: Pipes can to we, can upgrade we, them and improve
2: them. Can we hear him say infrastructure again? Because I didn't catch it.
9: Bill, you've heard about that. The House of Representatives passed it recently.
6: Oops, sorry. Go back.
9: And I'm not either one of them. I mean, I'm a bill. I'm not an infrastructure bill. You've heard about that. The House of Representatives passed it recently. That's for our roads, our power lines, our water pipes, to upgrade them and improvement so that we can have a better infrastructure. Next would be for addressing climate change, for providing people the means to weatherize their houses and make them more resilient to climate change, and establish a civilian climate corps. This would be something for people of all ages to get good union jobs here in the United States. So
6: good union jobs there.
7: Good union jobs. Oh yeah.
9: We can, working together, build back better.
10: You're using my words here.
9: I really am a believer in this. You know, I'm old enough to remember when the U.S. was the leader in innovation.
10: That's what we're driving at, Bill.
9: Driving. Yes, we love driving.
10: Yes, we do.
9: And electric cars are the future. They're clean. They're efficient. They're quiet.
10: We're going to build 500,000
2: Are they punching the cars?
10: Stations.
2: What was that?
9: And we want.
6: It's just that they're TikToking it up here.
3: Yeah, they're electrify
9: our ground transportation so we don't have this carbon in the atmosphere. I say all the time, Article 1.
6: So if everyone drives electric cars, we won't have this carbon in the atmosphere. Where do they think the electricity comes from?
2: Definitely not coal plants.
9: Section 8, Clause 8, the progress of science and useful arts. It's in the Constitution. Come on, everybody. What's not to love? We're just trying to change the world here,
7: people.
9: Can we
7: pause for a second?
10: We're going to change the world.
7: What's a useful art? Is there unuseful art?
6: Yeah, I found that amusing. That
7: yeah,
6: inconvenient calls out
7: art.
6: The Constitution. Well, I mean, you could. I mean, my master's degree is in Pan Asian gender studies, so maybe that's not a useful art.
7: Oh snap! Shots fired! Everybody, take cover!
6: I need that drop of me laughing.
2: I'll send it to you.
6: All right, back up a bit here.
9: The love. We're just trying to change the world here, people.
10: We're going to change the world.
9: Infrastructure is cool. Isn't that what we do nowadays?
6: So at the very end there, he says, isn't that not what we do? He tried to fist bump and then elbow bump with President Biden, and you could see he was just confused. Again, this was on
2: the
6: White House lawn.
2: Punch noise was? Hitting fists?
6: This was on the White House lawn, so obviously Biden didn't have to get wheeled out very far for this, but he is standing there just looking so confused and lost, and you can see they shot this either early in the morning or late in the evening, because the shadows are very long on the White House lawn. And you can see all the handlers over just off camera. And right as Biden tries to like do the elbow bump, like you can see one of them start to run into frame. So it was very strange. But there you go. That's how you reach the kids. You put it on TikTok and Bill Nye talks about infrastructure.
2: Oh, there's another Christian laugh.
7: Yeah, you like that one?
2: That's a good one.
7: Thanks.
2: Oh, man.
7: Was that
2: yeah, it's hard to pull Kretschid laps because there's always either background music or other clips going on or someone else talking, so it's rare you get a clean Kretschid laugh.
7: Kretschid?
11: Kretschid?
7: I didn't call you. You called me. was that the first or second Bill Nye clip?
12: I'm right. And you're wrong.
6: That's just the
7: okay.
6: first one.
7: Okay.
2: All right, we got one more.
6: All right, so this one, let's see here. I've got a couple of them. This clip, this is from April 2018. And this is on Wired Magazine or whatever, but their website mainly. Wired's YouTube channel.
2: Wired.
6: They do like a thing you with the kids. You, hey, post a question on Twitter and we'll have Bill Nye, the science guy, answer it.
11: So scientists do science.
6: They do. So they obviously cherry pick questions that can be responded to quickly. But even within that, here's Bill Nye, the science guy, blowing off answers and not even really answering the question. And then he launches into some like unrelated topics to either try to sound smart or try to backpedal a bit. So this first question, I cut off the some of the stuff as far as like who the people on Twitter were, because that's don't care. So he reads the question he gets and then he responds. And again, this is on a YouTube video, so there's lots of background noises and annoying shit going on. So
13: my boyfriend and I have been debating if water is wet. I went into the conversation thinking it is, but he is adamant water is not wet. Can you please explain the science behind the answer to this question? For me, wet is sort of defined by water, yeah? So if there's water present, it's generally going to be wet.
14: Hell yeah!
3: In my mind, I wasn't a rat.
6: So for defines the question, he answers the question by this. You learn this in like second grade. You can't create a definition by putting the word in the definition. So he gets this stupid question about is water wet? And he goes, well, yeah, water's wet because water's wet. What? Anyway, he goes on for another minute and a half here afterwards.
3: Science.
6: It's science. Science is happening right now.
13: For me, wet is sort of defined by water, yeah? So if there's water present, generally going to be wet. With that said, we in fluid mechanics think of air wetting the surface of a baseball or a bird's wing or an airplane wing. We talk about wetting, and here's the definition of wetting from a fluid mechanical standpoint for your consideration, Myra Brunetta.
5: It's
13: fluid
5: wet everywhere.
13: Sticks to the surface. Air is a fluid. Anything that flows is a fluid. So if it sticks to the surface, then the surface is wetted. So try this. Get a flask, spin it with water in it, spin it, and you'll see the water takes on some of the spin of the glass because it's stuck to the surface. Take a ping pong ball and give it a lot of spin, either with a racket, a paddle, or your fingers. The air sticking to the surface, wetting the surface, influences its flight. But now, wax the hood of a car and put water droplets on it. They beat up. They don't wet the surface. Whoa.
6: So there you go. That's the entire definition of why is water wet is he talks about surface tension, which is not what's going on there. He doesn't get into why things feel wet based on how well different mediums transmit temperature. And that's why water is a poor insulator versus, say, air, which is a better insulator. So it's just like one of those things is like, come on, man, if you don't know the answer, skip the question and pick a better one. But this just drove me nuts because he had a whole series of these responding to science questions, and a lot of them were these bullshit answers where he obviously didn't know or couldn't come up with a very pithy and coherent explanation that could go out on Twitter. So he just kind of rambled for 2 minutes there. But he's the science guy, so it's science.
3: Bow ties.
6: And bow tie guy.
15: I know you like to get wet, dog.
6: There's Bill Gates talking about getting wet.
7: Yeah.
16: And I have all the science.
7: It's a thing.
3: All poop water.
15: I know you like to get wet, dog.
7: Does that lead to open polls? Is it time?
3: Open polls.
7: Bill Nye versus David Hogg. Not set for a day. Sorry, let me fix that. 5 minutes. Bill Nye, the science guy. It's live. Bill,
2: Bill, Bill, Bill, Bill, I love me. Bill, the phone lines are open also, so you can give that number a call.
7: Oh, wow.
3: What's the number?
2: 865-465-6271.
3: Okay.
2: I like that Mitch Hedberg joke where he's like, I wish I had an easy phone number to remember, like just 222-222-222-222. It's like, Mitch, how do I get a hold of you? Just press 2 for a while. When I answer, you'll know you have pressed 2 enough. Hey, caller, you're on the air. How you doing?
7: Hello? Hello? Hello?
3: What?
6: They just dropped the phone?
16: It's called science.
2: I think we lost. I did not hang up. I think we lost the connection from that caller. It sounded like they were in a low service zone.
16: Go ahead and take the phone calls.
17: I go to your phone calls. And what is going on? I try to play these clips. I appreciate everybody calling in today. I just start.
7: I should
16: we have a phone system failure.
7: I should point out that there was a little bit of controversy on the No Agenda Social in regards to the Bill Gates versus Hassan Piker vote. Some folks are calling for audits.
2: No, and that was Bill Nye.
7: I'm sorry, Bill Nye
2: versus.
7: Yeah, but if you go back and look at how many or how big of a percentage Hassan had, it was 33%. So something is afoot.
2: I think Hassan got robbed. I'll be honest. I think Hassan was robbed. Caller, thanks for calling in. You're on the air.
14: Hi. I want to say that I gotta go with Bill Nye.
3: No,
2: Bill. Caller, do you think Hassan Piker got robbed?
16: Hassan Pecker.
14: Yeah.
2: You? I thought so too.
7: It should be.
14: I don't know. Hassan, that guy was like weird too. Like.
6: Yeah, I haven't heard of him either.
14: But then I was like, when I heard those clips, I thought, shit, this guy sucks.
2: You know? 2.8 million subs on Twitch, bitch. I'm not calling you a bitch, caller.
14: Whoa.
7: I do have a Bill Nye anecdote. One of the guys that I worked with at one point, he had a call where he loaded in Bill Nye's touring science show or whatever, and he said that Bill had stepped out with an entourage of two Bill Nye groupies on either side of him.
16: Incredible!
7: A total horn dog.
2: Yeah.
17: Old enough, you know what? Old enough to mount? Question.
7: Oh my god.
6: Yeah.
14: That speed walking thing with like the two sizes too small shorts, that was like he's trying to slip it out. You know, he's gonna try to do something like that. Carrot Top did it better, like even though it was more like it was obvious he was doing it on purpose. But you know, I mean he did it. Like Bill Nye, he's just, you know, speed walking with little shorts on. I don't know. Such a douche.
2: Yeah, I call him Shill Nye.
7: Shill Nye the science guy.
14: Did you guys ever see science? Did you guys ever see the Netflix thing he did?
7: Ooh. I can only imagine.
14: It was so crazy.
2: Yeah, it was pretty bad.
16: What gender are you?
2: Yeah, and they removed the episode of the old Bill Nye where he talks about the X and Y chromosomes determining the sex. Yep.
6: You can still find it on YouTube because, like you said, the internet
2: doesn't
6: forget.
2: John from it wasn't on the Battle of Douchebags, but John from John Breaks Bad News pointed out a segment in the new Netflix Bill Nye show where he's talking about he's like got these like claymation people. And he's like, there's going to be too many people, and if there's too many people, the whole world's going to burn. We got to get rid of the people.
14: Yeah.
7: Some dude named Bill. Am I right?
2: Oh god.
7: We are 30 seconds out, ladies and gentlemen. 30 seconds out from the polls closing. It's Bill Nye versus David Hogg.
11: Scientists do science.
16: You disrespected science.
18: I didn't do fucking shit.
17: Are you the science one?
19: Science is real. Are you right?
2: Everybody get your votes in. You got like 15 seconds.
20: I don't know who created Pokemon Go. But I try to figure out how we get them to have Pokemon go to the polls.
21: Nice work. Final results.
7: Wow. I'm shook. 52% of the vote. 29 people.
2: Whoa. That's the closest one by far we've had.
7: It has been the closest one, indeed. It is Bill Nye advancing on.
2: Oh, David Hogg, 48% of the vote, David Hogg.
7: And thank you, Sir Bemrose. It was final count 15-14. Wow.
3: Super, super tough. That's awesome. That's great so work, Cretchid. Good job.
14: Oh, awesome.
6: People really don't like this, David Hogg.
2: So that means it's Bill versus Bill for the final match.
14: Bill versus Bill. Okay. All right.
3: Kill
14: I'll
3: Bill.
14: Listen to the show. Love Kill you guys. Bill.
2: Thank you, caller.
7: Thank you, caller. Now I'm just seeing I'm seeing show art where it's the Mortal Kombat fighter screen.
0: Oh, Billy Boy.
2: Oh man, yeah, a Bill versus Bill show art. I mean, the last show art was so good, but it had a huge spoiler as to who the winner was.
7: Oh, true.
2: But I do like the Bill versus Bill show art. That's pretty good. That's a good idea.
6: I also would still suggest the Thanos with the Bill Gates tramp stamp tattoo.
7: Oh yeah, there we go.
2: Is there a good picture someone could find of Thanos' ass?
7: Come on, man. It's the internet.
2: Oh, yeah. I'm sure there's
6: probably an entire...
7: What kind of fucking question is that?
6: Probably an entire website devoted to that one.
2: I forgot the most important rule of the internet, Rule 34.
7: Yeah. You could probably even pay for it if you looked hard enough.
2: No, you don't want to pay for it. You can find anything like that for free.
7: Oh, Jesus. Well, shit.
2: Is it?
1: Thank God for the internet.
7: Is it just Cretchen now? Is this how this happens?
2: Cretchen versus this is unprecedented. I won't say it's unprecedented. It was unprecedented last show when it was Lavish versus Lavish with the two champions facing off against each other, and now it's Cretchen versus Cretchen with the two champions facing off against each other. So.
6: I need all those ISOs. I'm gonna make a supercut of me laughing.
2: It's like I said, it's hard to pull those clips of you laughing because it's almost never clean without something else going on in the background.
6: That wasn't me.
3: Oh, that's awesome. Well, play me out with that last David Hogg clip, if you will.
2: David Hogg, you're saying it. He's forever David Hogg now.
3: God,
2: he's
3: I
2: forever
3: hate him.
2: David Hogg. Yeah, here we go.
22: We heard more gunshots. And that was when we realized this was not a drill.
23: That's student David Hogg ducking for cover as the St. Valentine's Day massacre was taking place. David has become an icon of the Children's Crusade, appearing on many TV shows. But today, he is the target of a nasty conspiracy theory. Social media is erupting with tens of thousands of claims that David and other outspoken students are so-called crisis actors, hired to pose as victims.
24: Really?
25: Like, he's not even supposed to be in our school. He's like 25 and he's from California, even though he's my debate partner. What the hell?
23: One tweet attacking David was liked by none other than the president's son, Don Jr. Today, David
2: liked the tweet.
23: Inside Edition to make things clear.
26: Guys, I'm not an actor. I'm trying to be an activist.
6: It's just what an actor would say.
23: An aide to a Florida state legislature
7: that sounded rehearsed.
23: Told the Tampa Bay Times that David and other
2: students... Yeah, actually, I kind of want to back that up and hear him say that again, because that's interesting.
3: Yeah, dude, all of his stuff is rehearsed.
2: Yeah, I mean, we played that whole clip with Larry and Mo and Curly here of him just, like, going, oh, sorry, let me start over. Sorry, let me try that again. And then the guy behind the camera going, you're fine, David, you're fine, we'll try it again. It's like, why do you have, if this is like a real reaction the day of the shooting, why do you have to keep starting over your statement and getting the words just right? It's just so bizarre. But yeah, I want to hear him again say he's not an actor. It's like you said, it sounds like he's acting.
23: Make things clear.
26: Guys, I'm not an actor. I'm trying to be an activist.
23: An aide to a yeah. Florida state legislature.
6: Like somebody wrote that line for him,
23: told
6: too.
23: The Tampa yeah, Bay Times sure. that David and other student leaders are not David. Students, but actors that travel to various crises. The aide was fired.
24: Really?
25: Like, he's not even supposed to be in our school. He's like 25 and he's from California, even though he's my debate partner. What the hell?
23: There is speculation the Russians may be fueling the conspiracy theory.
3: The Russians.
2: I do want to pause it once again there, because in the full clip I saw, when he says he's 25 and he's from California, he's not
0: it's
2: even.
0: It's because the goddamn Russians.
2: Yeah, he says he's not. When he says what the hell after saying that, the camera's pointed at David Hogg, and David Hogg looks at the camera and goes shocking, which makes it even weirder.
3: Yeah, dude, and I mean the look on David Hogg's face and that little tiny super short video, he is like a cat in the canary. Cat with the, you know, whatever that, you know,
2: yeah,
3: the got, cat that caught the canary,
2: hand
3: like
2: in the cookie, hand
3: yeah,
2: in the cookie
3: totally,
2: jar took.
3: Totally busted face, like, why, oh my god, like, you're looking at me, why are you doing that kind of thing? It's just yeah. super sus, man, sus, as the kids say,
2: sus AF, as the kids uh-huh, would say,
3: sus AF, yeah.
23: There is Susef. Speculation the Russians may be Susef. Fueling the conspiracy theory to spread discord in America.
27: The intelligence community has been very clear that Russia continues to try to exploit divisions in the U.S. and try to turn us against one another.
26: It's that people think that I'm an actor. But, I mean, I don't have time to care about that. I have to keep going.
4: A Florida school shooting survivor opens up to CBS 2 after he became the target of a conspiracy theory.
5: Hello?
4: Some are calling the teen a phony or fraud tonight.
0: Let's talk to Dan in Texas. Dan, thanks for holding
8: her
0: on the air.
8: Last August in Redondo Beach. And now that story has gone viral, with skeptics claiming David doesn't even live in Florida. But CBS News has confirmed he is a Stoneman Douglas High School student.
9: David's father is former FBI, but he claims, despite some speculation, his dad has nothing to do with his views.
26: I am not fed any lines. My father is a retired FBI agent. I'm not working with him or anybody else on this. I'm speaking from my heart.
8: And David says he hid once he heard the first gunshot that day.
22: Well, I was in my AP environmental science class when the first gunshot rang out. Immediately, we looked around our classroom and told the teacher to close the door. She closed.
26: On the day of the shooting, I got my camera and got on my bike and rode as fast as I could 3 miles from my house to the school to get as much video and get as many interviews as I could, because I knew that this could not be another mass shooting.
3: I knew that this could not be another mass shooting.
2: Yeah, that's weird. Now there are.
3: I should have played that clip first. I wish I would have labeled my clips correctly so I could have got that one in. I might have taken it for the win with that clip.
2: There was a series of tweets that David Hogg made a couple weeks ago, and I wonder if I can. Yeah, where he's talking about, like, do you ever, he doesn't use the term groom.
3: Starting
2: but he's
3: a business is hard.
2: No, but there was a series of tweets, and I don't know if he deleted them, but about his dad. Oh, yeah, here we go. On Monday, Hogg asked his 1.1 million followers, has anyone else had the experience of having a parent who did a lot of classified stuff? And while they can't tell you about it, you start connecting the dots and realize if you're even 10% right, your parent did some insane stuff. And then, let's see his follow-up tweets to this. I hope he didn't delete them. I think I found the link to the actual tweets. But it's like in, I don't know if he's faking it or if he's genuinely having a realization that his dad is a spook and he is therefore a spook by proxy.
3: Yeah.
2: Got awards that didn't even say what they are for, very clearly redacted, or literally a reward and can't even take it home because it's that secret. I didn't realize how not normal this was until I was older, and now I'm thinking about all the random things throughout my childhood, and though I don't know exactly what he was doing, I'm like, the grammar in this is not good. Makes sense. He knows how to shoot guns, fly a plane, fly a helicopter, scuba dive, blah, blah, blah. Obviously, this is a long thread he made. Yeah. It's funny how many conspiracy theories there are, because while it's true my dad was a Fed who did a lot of stuff that can't talk about it, that's it. We really are just kids, and the fact you think we are so good or must be FBI or CIA or something is flattering. Trust me, if we were, I would be a lot more successful. I wouldn't be talking about this, and I certainly wouldn't have so many spelling errors, LOL.
8: Guilty.
3: See, that's another weird thing about that slime ball, man, that little punk-ass bitch, is that he's 18 at least. You know, he was 18, 17, almost 18. Let's just say he's 18, given the benefit, during the so-called supposed shooting that likely never even happened. And he goes on for another year or two, emphasizing that we're just kids. We're kids. We're just kids. Kids are being killed. Kids are going to get killed. Kids, kids, kids, kids, kids. The dude's not a kid. Even if he's 17 years old, he's still not a kid. He's not a kid, you know? But that's the whole push. That was the linguistics that was pushed as part of that NLP programming that goes on so well in the media. And then, of course, they spin it up to the Russians, which, you know, anytime they put anything on the Russian disinformation forces, you know it's a manufactured product.
2: The last tweet in that David Hogg thread is, I only talk about this all because I literally know nothing about what he did, so it doesn't feel like a risk, and plus he's been retired for over 5 years. So he hadn't really been, his dad hadn't been retired that long. You know, yeah. It's like, when you do you really retire from a Fed job like that? But go ahead.
3: So that was a recent tweet thread, right?
2: Yeah, it's from last month.
3: It's 2022, retired for 5 years, would put him, in the service at 2017, at the same time as a supposed Stoneman Douglas shooting. Isn't that interesting?
2: Then why did the news say his dad was retired? I mean, he might have retired within weeks of that shooting.
6: No, I think they were saying his dad was a retard, not retired.
2: Like Sean Penn.
3: Nailed it.
2: Caller, you're on the air.
5: Yes.
2: Hi.
5: Hello?
2: Hello?
5: Yeah, I thought I was on mute, so I was staying quiet just in case. Anyway, Yeah, like Adam Curry has famously said, actors tend to have bigger heads. That guy's head is kind of disproportionate to his little body. I don't care how old he is. He does seem older. And, yeah, just all that shit. spook yeah, by yeah. proxy, whatever. Yeah.
3: Spook alert.
5: I mean, that
2: he's
5: fucker
2: a little glow
5: is guilty.
2: Stick
5: and,
2: with a big head, dude.
3: He's a glowy for sure.
5: Oh, yeah. This isn't the last we're going to hear from this motherfucker. So I give the vote to the youth. Because there's always potential. But, yeah, Battle of the Bills is pretty fucking funny, too. I'm out just to let the show keep rolling. I love the contest. Adios, mofos.
2: Thank you, caller.
7: Thank you, caller.
3: Thanks, caller.
10: Are you familiar with Glowy? G-L-O-W-I-E, Glowy. They're all using the term Glowy.
3: Glowy.
10: They're glowing in the dark.
2: Yeah, for sure. Faux show.
3: Well, you know what, boys? Just like that caller, I gotta go, man. I got family business to attend to. But I'm gonna keep listening. I'm gonna put it on just the stereo so we can just listen along. But, I do gotta go. Thanks for playing. Thanks for letting me on. And I hope to come back and do another battle with you guys.
7: Hell
3: good,
7: yeah, man.
3: Good work, Cretched. Good work, man. Badass. Everyone did a great job. Cretched, you're the champ. Love it.
7: Hell yeah.
2: Thank you, Dean. Up is down podcast, everybody.
3: Yeah, Up Is Down podcast. Check it out. I got a whole archive of shows, like 120 some odd numbers, but they're all pretty good, man. It's not your mom's podcast for sure. Definitely not Abs in a Six Pack.
2: Yeah, Abs in a Six Pack is your mom's podcast.
3: That's right. It's the mom's. It's the mom's. You took the words out of my mouth, man. That's perfect.
7: Mom's other little white helper. Actually...
3: It's fucking racist.
2: Oh, see you, Dean. Thanks again.
3: Yeah, man.
7: Have a good one, bud.
3: Yeah. Thanks for having me on, you guys. I'm going to keep listening, man. Good luck. Good luck, Cretched. I hope you can beat Cretched's ass.
7: Yeah, kick his ass.
6: I think no matter what happens, I'm going to lose this round here. I don't know.
2: Yeah. All right. Round three, final.
11: Round three, final.
7: Oh, shit. Well,
11: nice work.
7: I suppose you need to know who goes first, and it's Bill Gates.
6: Bill Gates first, huh? All right.
2: Is it Bill? Bill's going first?
7: Mm-hmm.
6: You want Bill first or you want Bill second? Which yeah. Bill?
7: Bill Gates.
2: Well, he's neither Bill. It's a Bill.
7: It's a Bill off.
2: Yeah. I'm neither right. one of these Bills.
7: Bill on Bill hate crime.
6: I think we know which way this one's going to go, but so let me look here. I'm going to run this one because
2: don't let Bill get buffaloed on this.
6: This one is the creepy one that everyone's probably been waiting for. So this is Bill Gates on the PBS NewsHour, and Judy Woodruff famously asks him about Epstein.
12: It was reported at that time that you had a number of meetings with Jeffrey Epstein. Who, when you met him 10 years ago, he was convicted of soliciting prostitution from minors. What did you know about him when you were meeting with him, as you've said yourself, in the hopes of raising money?
13: I had dinners with him. I regret doing that. He had relationships with people he said, would give to global health, which is a interest I have, not nearly enough philanthropy goes in that direction.
2: Old enough to count, those old enough to mount.
13: Were a mistake. They didn't result in what he purported, and I cut them off. That goes back a long time ago now. So there's nothing new on that.
12: It was reported that you continue to meet with him over several years, and that, in other words, a number of meetings. What did you do when you found out about his background?
13: Well, I've said I regretted having those dinners, and there's nothing, absolutely nothing new on that.
12: Is there a lesson for you, for anyone else looking at this?
13: Well, he's dead. So, in general, you always have to be careful. I'm very proud of what we've done in philanthropy, very proud of the work of the foundation. That's That's what I get up every day and focus on.
6: So there you go. There's Bill Gates responding to questions about why did he continue to meet with Epstein even after he was convicted, and then years and years and years onward, and then just said, well, he's dead now.
2: Well, I'm convinced. I think Bill is a stand-up guy. I think he's
11: smuck
2: fine.
11: This PCP.
2: He cleared it all up for us.
0: Is that funny? It's pretty funny.
11: I know you like to get wet, dog.
6: God damn. Cold acid sounds so much like Bill Gates.
2: Yeah, it's flabbergasting. But like you said, when he's trying to do a Bill Gates impression, the Bill Gates impression kind of doesn't sound as much like his real voice.
6: Nope, just has to be him. Just him.
2: He tries to pitch it up too high. He gets a little too high pitched when he does the Bill Gates impression.
6: So I only have one more Bill Nye clip, so I guess I can only run one Bill Gates clip there to at least keep it somewhat fair. Let's see. So Bill Nye. So this is from, by the way, that Bill Gates was from PBS NewsHour, September 2021. Mm-hmm. So it's about two years after Epstein was smuggled out of the country. So Bill Nye, this is from April 2018. This is another one from that Wired, or another one of those Wired, ask Bill Nye anything. And this is one where he either doesn't understand what somebody means by evolution or just tries to buffalo this guy.
2: Buffalo Bill. Up.
15: I have no pinky toenail. Is this evolution? You'll notice that in evolution, what's an interesting thing, a fascinating thing, a very important idea in evolution, Yokimo, you don't have to be any better than you have to be. This is to say there is no force, no natural force, no natural selecting pressure to have superpowers, to have x-ray vision, to be able to run faster than a speeding locomotive or leap tall buildings in a single bound. There's no motivation for that naturally. You only have to be good enough. So if you're able to live your life, put on shoes, run marathons, whatever you might do, dance, swing dances, maybe the Balboa or the Collegiate Shag or East Coast Swing, you can do all that without a toenail. There's no evolutionary pressure for you to get one. But it's a cool question. And you know what else, Yokimo? I bet you really have one. It's just the nail bed's really small. I bet. Carry on.
2: Oh, God, why is he whispering like that?
6: Yeah, he does a creepy Joe Biden whisper there.
7: Oh, my.
11: Hey, guess what? Hey, guess what? I did that.
6: So what I found somewhat interesting about that response was this guy says, hey, I don't have a pinky toenail. Is this an example of evolution? And then Bill Nye goes on some sort of random thing about how evolution isn't about being better or something. First of all, he's not talking about evolution. The term he's actually referring to is natural selection. And natural selection is based on random mutations. So the entire point of natural selection is random mutations do make you better. That's why birds develop wings from lizards. They could learn how to jump higher and then eventually fly. You know, all these things of natural evolution leading to the, or natural mutations leading to natural selection based on random mutation leading to evolution is based on being better. So his answer to him should have been, if indeed he passes on this trait of not having pinky toenails, and his kids and their kids and their kids millions of years on are better at running, jumping, whatever, then yes, that's an example of evolution. That's how it happens. But instead he goes on to this goofball thing about you still have a pinky toenail and you know, it doesn't make you any better than anybody else. What the hell is that about? Just say you don't know or pick a different question, you jerk. Anyway.
2: Yeah, that was weird. Everything about that was weird.
6: And if anyone's really interested, there's a whole series of these, like Bill Nye answers bullshit questions on Twitter. And it's just, they're just, yeah, very odd.
2: My favorite was Bill Nye debunks the fake moon landing. And he just goes on about how hard it would be to fake all the paperwork.
6: Yeah, he had a lot of paperwork on that.
2: You can't print all that paperwork out. People can't just print things. There was so much paperwork. Think about how much time it would take to print all that. That's literally what he says. That's like verbatim. It just takes so much time to print all that.

0: what to do. You don't have to think about it, dude.
1: Have to think.
2: It's almost like medical information to tell people that they should think about it.
1: I just get up in the morning, I call the CDC and ask what I should have for breakfast. They tell me.
3: Should the CDC tell us to open up these motherfucking polls? Is it time?
2: Let's open the polls. Let's go to the polls.
3: Oh my goodness.
4: I don't know who created Pokemon Go.
2: Call in.
4: But I'm trying to figure out how we get them to have Pokemon go to the polls.
2: 865-465-6271. Once again, that number is 865-465-6271. We got a voicemail that just came in.
1: Is it from Bill Nye?
5: Is this live?
1: Hello?
5: Is this live?
2: Yes, this is live, caller. 865-465-6271. I've been noticing a lot of missed calls. Christian? People seem to be calling in when the phone lines are closed. This is Mike. Cratchit?
5: Cratchit? Cratchit?
6: Do we want
7: to... Plums are peaches, and peaches are peaches.
6: Plums are peaches, and peaches are peaches.
7: Plums and peaches are both types of peaches.
1: Are you running two clips? Are you guys both running?
2: No, that was two different clips. That was two different clips of Mike saying that plums are peaches, and peaches are peaches, and plums and peaches are both types of peaches.
3: Do we want to call bowl after bowl and see what Dame Jennifer thinks, if she thinks Bill Nye or Bill Gates is a bigger douchebag? You just leave a voicemail and ask her.
2: Yeah, what is that?
3: 816-607-3663.
2: I should know. I sang the song about it.
1: Bill Nye, the science guy. Bill, Bill, Bill, Bill.
8: You've reached bowl after bowl.
9: It's not peer pressure. It's just your turn.
8: Here, hit it.
2: Hey, bowlers. We got a question for James Jennifer. What's the... we're down to Bill versus Bill. So it's Bill Nye versus Bill Gates. Jennifer and both bowlers, who do you think is the bigger douchebag? Bill or Bill?
3: The wannabe scientist or... The wannabe scientist.
1: The one who pretends to be a scientist on television, or the one who pretends to be a scientist on television.
10: Now I am the science one.
11: You're a jackass.
12: Sponsored by Pfizer.
2: All right.
3: Perfect.
2: See what they say.
13: Want to smoke some reefer? I think I've smoked pot 3 times.
3: It's been a good game. It's been, but damn. Sir Seat Sitter, Cratchit and Dean have spanked us.
13: Billy boy.
2: We got wiped out. I've never been wiped out that badly. Yeah. I mean, I knew I was going to have trouble going against Bill Gates, but Bill Nye, man, we need a recount on the Hassan versus Nye matchup. I saw. I think it was Spencer on No Agenda Social said there was some ballot dumps at 3 a.m.
3: Oh, a little spike. Back into the left.
2: Something happened. That's all I'm saying.
1: It was all the people who actually heard of this guy?
2: Yeah. See, all the people my age have heard of him. I'm 13 years old.
3: something
13: counts. Bill Gates will blow his brains out. I will blow my brains out on air the next day.
2: Oh, the Bill Gates challenge. I forgot about that. Yeah. He went on for like 15 minutes about how if Bill Gates would get a Magnum revolver and just put it in his mouth and blow his brains out and spray him against the wall behind him, that Alex said he would do the exact same thing on air the next day.
1: I may have that, but I don't know. It might be this one. Let's see.
13: It manipulates all the dopamine receptors where people think that's the real world, and the real world, they're all, like this. And I just don't even want to be around this anymore. Maybe Bill Gates is right. Just kill everybody. But use neutron bombs at least and kill them quick, man. Don't mutate them and torture them and dumb them down. But Bill Gates likes that. Bill Gates, get a deal with the globalists and start neutron bombing the public.
2: That was close. That might have been from the same broadcast.
1: Yeah, I don't know. Somebody's just labeled as Bill Gates rant. There's several of them, so.
2: You can keep running. Does he have any? Does Alex Jones have anything about Bill Nye?
1: He does not, actually. At least not that I have.
2: Okay. I see a lot of people in the chat are saying Bill should win.
1: I don't know. I'm voting for Bill, but

0: same time, I would say I think probably Bill is the bigger douchebag. So
1: yeah.
2: Oh man, Bill, I got a clip too. Here. It says Bill Nye bad rainbow sounds. What is this?
1: Play it.
3: Now, when white light goes into a prism, it breaks up into all the colors of the rainbow, what we call the full spectrum of colors. So down here,
1: there's the spectrum being made by the prism of science.
3: See, here are all the colors of the rainbow. Red, orange, yellow, green, blue, indigo, and purple, or violet.
0: Violet, you dick.
4: And shoots rainbows out of its ass.
2: Do you have a short countdown timer? The polls are in.
1: Yeah. Oh, God. Black Cloud on No Agenda Social just tweeted out a GIF of Bill Nye dancing on a TikTok. Says ITM. Yes, let's get the timer music going.
2: Well, the polls are closed, so maybe we should just go ahead and go straight into the announcement.
5: Five, 4, 3, 2, 1. Final results. The champion is...
2: I just want to say it was a fair fight. It was a clean fight. Everybody really put out. It was a fantastic showdown between all these marvelous douchebags. But with 73% of the vote, 30 people voting tonight, Bill Gates is the bigger douchebag. Congratulations, Cretchen.
1: Bill Gates.
5: Congratulations.
6: Guilty.
7: Oh, Billy boy.
1: Man.
7: Bill Gates.
8: Yeah, what
5: Bill Gates.
1: Well, thus concludes another thrilling edition of the Battle of the Douchebags. We're still honing this thing in. Next time, maybe somebody else will have two people face off against each other. That happened to Lavish last year.
2: No doubt.
1: Oh, man. Thanks to Dean for joining us.
2: Congratulations, Cretchen.
0: I refuse to believe that I'm better than myself. I want a recount on the last one.
1: And of course, you can catch OBDM every Wednesday night, 7 p.m. Eastern, and Saturday noon Eastern. And that on Saturday, it's on the No Agenda stream, and the video you can catch on DLive and Twitch. 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
2: We got a lot of...
1: Oh, it is tomorrow.
2: We got a lot of livestock. A lot of livestock to talk about tomorrow.
1: Oh, good. Very fun. Very cool. Very legal. And, of course, Dean Greiner, Ups Down. 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Yes, what is that? 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And thanks again to Larry of That Larry Show, Larry Blatter, for producing the show.
0: Do you want to remind people, if you're looking for other links to OBDM, you can always go to factcheckgov.com.
2: Oh, yeah.
0: Redirects right there. 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
9: Yeah, me neither. I was just being polite, but thanks for letting me off the hook.
10: Danger, danger, alert, alert. I am a scumbag. I am filth.
11: You're a jackass. You're a mean-spirited jackass.
10: And that's a fact, but that is just a fact.
12: What am I supposed to do, guys?
10: And that's a scientific fact.
9: I'm never going to agree with you. You drive me crazy.
10: No brag, just fact. We got a bunch of clips coming up.
5: Sudden death. Super sudden death.
10: Wow!
5: Incredible!
11: Just keep your big mouth shut.
13: I'm hoping in 5 years I can write a book called, you know, We Are Ready for the Next Pandemic. But it'll take tens of billions in R&D that the U.S. and the U.K. will be part of that. It'll take probably about $1 billion a year for a pandemic task force at the WHO level, which is doing the surveillance and actually doing what I call germ games, where you practice. You say, okay, what if a bioterrorist brought smallpox to 10 airports? You know, how would the world respond to that? You know, that there's naturally caused epidemics and bioterrorism caused epidemics that could even be way worse than what we experience today. And yet the advances in medical science should give us tools that, you know, we could do dramatically better.
6: Yeah, so I never met Donald Trump before he was elected. There was a thing during the election where he and I were at the same place, and I avoided him. Anyway, then he got elected, and so I went to see him in December. He knew my daughter Jennifer because Trump has this horse show thing down in Florida. In fact, he went up and talked to Jen and was being super nice. And then like 20 minutes later, he flew in a helicopter to the same place. So clearly he had been driven away, and but he wanted to make a grand entrance in a helicopter. Anyway, so when I first talked to him, it was actually kind of scary how well he knew, how much he knew about my daughter's appearance. But Melinda didn't like that too well. Anyway, so I saw him at Trump Tower. You know, I said, hey, science and innovation is a great thing. You should be a leader who drives innovation. And that conversation was about a broad set of things in energy, in health, in education. You know, pick things you want to do that are big. HIV vaccine, you could, you know, accelerate that. Be associated with innovation. And then the second time I saw him was the march after that, so March 2017 in the White House. In both of those two meetings, he asked me if vaccines weren't a bad thing, because he was considering a commission to look into ill effects of vaccines. And somebody, his name is Robert Kennedy Jr., was advising him that vaccines were causing bad things. And I said, no, that's a dead end. That would be a bad thing. Don't do that. Both times he wanted to know if there was a difference between HIV and HPV. So I was able to explain that those are rarely confused with each other. When I walked in, his first sentence kind of threw me off. He said, Trump hears that you don't like what Trump is doing. And I thought, wow, but you're Trump.
14: Like, my YouTube channel makes $0 in revenue, okay? It makes $0 in revenue. Why aren't you distributing your profit? What profit can I distribute?
15: We also have someone here who did what is TYT.com. It's Bro Tip. Rare appearance on the program. Haas, who also works in our sales department. Yeah, you're on. Yeah, okay, yeah. Uh-huh.
16: Oh, hey, didn't see you there. I'm Asan Piker, and this is Bro Tip. This week's Bro Tip is about bringing out the alpha male in you. A few things to consider when you're thinking about Lady Gaga as a top contender for Babe of the Week should be the fact that she might have a penis. The fact that Lady Gaga might have a small penis does absolutely terrify me. Here's why the 5-second rule works. Because when you start thinking for longer than 5 seconds, you're immediately not thinking with your dick and also thinking with this pesky thing up here that we like to call our brains. So once you start thinking with your brain, you're immediately going to psych yourself out. Come back again next week when we discuss the legendary question of all time. Old enough to count, old enough to mount, question mark?
17: Ow!
16: I want to say thank you to Miley Cyrus for showing off her camel toe at the VMAs the other night. I always knew Hannah Montana was a little slut. Don't even try to hide it. Look, this is a classic example of what happens when your father doesn't pay attention to you. You turn out to be a slut who's craving for attention, and then I tend to pick you up at a bar late night and bang you out on the first date. User Dubstep Piggy says, just die and stop destroying this channel. Never.
18: America deserved 9/11, dude. Fuck it. I'm saying it.
19: We're there to partner with them.
17: We're not there doing our own thing. We're there partnering and training
18: in a video
17: and
18: game,
17: equipping and enhancing their capabilities.
18: I can't do this. I can't do this. This guy has the understanding of foreign policy of like a 12-year-old. What the fuck? What the fuck is wrong with this dude? Didn't he go to war and like literally lose his eye because some Mujahideen, a brave fucking soldier, fucked his eye hole with their dick? Isn't that how he lost his fucking dumbass eye? Because he got his fucking eye hole fucked? By a brave soldier?
19: But you understand now, and not just now, but you understood fairly soon after you said it, that saying Americans deserve 9/11 is a completely different statement and one that's wrong.
20: No, I didn't say Americans deserve 9/11. I said America deserves 9/11.
19: But that's
20: and
19: still
20: in that
19: wrong.
20: Moment, well, maybe you can chalk it up to English being my second language or whatever you want to chalk it up to.
21: I don't know what you're talking about. You're a young Turk. They got your job because of your uncle. Congratulations.
22: No, okay. That's not Congratulations.
18: This is the point where I was like, listen, I'm going to be honest. This is the point where I was like, I wouldn't be talking about uncles if I were you. I was so close to just being like, speaking of uncles, I did say, I turned around and I said, well, I'd rather get a, I think I said something along the lines of I'd rather be a beneficiary of nepotism than, you know, work against my people and side with the racists, which is a more, I guess it's like a more polite way of saying I just wouldn't use the word uncle so liberally in this conversation. But
23: the time that Trump was campaigning, 60%. Do you think that that is not a racist opinion that an overwhelming majority of Trump supporters seem to hold on to?
21: I'm not familiar with those numbers, so okay. I couldn't verify.
23: I feel
21: that.
23: Like there's a and lot of numbers you're unfamiliar with.
21: Well, I think
23: if you think the Republicans are not very obviously agitating racially in an effort to win over the white vote.
21: Listen, it sounds like you're getting your facts from the Daily Onion. So I don't know. I can't. Yeah. So unless you can.
18: Oh, sick, dude. Fucking own, dude. I don't know where your stats are coming from, so they must be fake. Got him. Bro, this guy. Oh, what a fucking clown. What a fucking clown, dude. Hey, yeah, they don't have those numbers in the... hey, listen. I don't like to talk about this a lot, but it seems like they don't have those numbers in the south side of Chicago. So...
24: Oh, I get it, you racist motherfucker. So you're saying that the south side of Chicago is ignorant as hell.
25: I am an advocate, and I am of the mindset that civilized countries allow its citizens to fucking brawl with cops. The only countries outside of the United States where people can't fucking brawl with cops are dictatorships. I think it shows that it is a civilized country if citizens have the same level of rights and protection under whatever constitution they believe in, where, you know, they can fucking brawl with cops.
26: I've gotten numb to the criticism. Like, it's not. It's I. As a matter of fact, I seek it out now because I make content out of it.
27: Yeah, this guy ran from a TooMad debate because he knew he was wrong. TooMad pointed out some hypocrisy in Hassan's rhetoric, so Hassan invited him on stream to debate. But when TooMad showed up, Hassan ghosted him, saying that TooMad was being the pussy.
25: Just come on the stream, jackass. Here, dude. Here, you want to fucking come on the stream? Go.
28: Okay, so Hassan says, get on the stream. And then what happens? He's watching surgery on a grape. He's watching fucking MasterChef. There's content here.
25: Get on the stream. You've been begging to be on the stream. Pull up. It's weird that all of a sudden he's not. You don't want to come on the stream?
28: And you say, tell me to come on the stream. Doesn't let me on.
29: Bruh. I'm in his Discord. I invited him to my Discord. I'm sitting here waiting for the shit to happen.
25: My clout extends to you too, Mad. If you have a good point of view, don't try to fucking hide behind. Don't try to hide behind other people. You pathetic little coward.
28: I'm sitting here like, where the fuck are you at? He tells me to come on the stream and then he watches MasterChef.
27: Bro, he's outright lying about TooMad. He then doubles down on the lie that TooMad's the one who won't come on his stream to debate until finally admitting he won't debate TooMad because he doesn't want to debate memes.
25: You think if I stop right now to go fucking debate on memes that were popping 3 hours ago with TooMad, you think these people are going to be happy?
28: It's not memes. He calls it memes because it gives him an out. I'm not giving you an out. I came for your head.
27: How does this justify him lying for the past hour?
30: I hope you win the lottery and die the next day. And your daughter has to see you getting lowered in your grave.
28: Like, that was a little dark.
31: My ex-girlfriend, like one of my first ever girlfriends, I lived with her for 1.5, 2 years.
20: She was physically abusive. I would just fucking crawl up in a ball. You know what I mean? I'm going to be honest. Like, it's...
0: Let's go to the Sean Hannity clip.
1: This isn't your show again.
2: The question
1: my show.
2: Is.
1: See what it says up there? Hannity. It doesn't say de Blasio. I asked the question.
2: Wait, are you promising me you're going to answer that question?
1: We're going to get back to immigration. We're going to get back to taxes. I promise you.
2: Uh-huh. Okay? I'll be watching.
1: Be watching. You're sitting right here. You're watching yourself.
2: I'll be watching.
1: There's a monitor right there. You can watch yourself. When I'm running for president and you get your own show, you get to ask the questions. Well, on my show, I'll ask the questions.
2: But don't
1: you want to host
2: the
1: show and interview me one
2: listen
1: day?
2: Listen to this.
1: You want to be president?
2: Yes.
1: Okay, answer my question. I appreciate you being here, but that is a simple question, and you are dodging and ducking, and you're flipping and
2: what my question here is, how do we make people safe? It is
1: not
2: to
1: my
2: have.
1: Question.
2: Yes, it is.
1: If that was the only question, I would have asked
2: we
1: you that.
2: Get everyone deserves to be safe.
1: I didn't ask
2: the
1: you that.
2: Answer.
1: You're not
2: but
1: answering.
2: What about
1: you're
2: all
1: dodging.
2: Done.
1: That answered my question.
2: So, I know I'm coming to it. You're in the safest big city in America.
1: I didn't ask you that.
2: I'm prefacing. You preface all the time. I ain't buying what you're selling.
1: You're not buying. So the answer is no, but you're
2: no,
1: afraid to say it.
2: My answer is my answer.
1: They are
2: I want
1: their
2: you
1: boss.
2: To answer the question. Do they know how to do their job?
1: Again, you get
2: do
1: your
2: they
1: own
2: know
1: show.
2: How to do their job?
1: When I run for president, you
2: I just don't hear you answering. You're not answering my question.
1: No, I am answering your question.
2: I'm asking you. You don't seem to want to answer the question. This is what you don't answer. I've been listening for an answer. You're not giving me an answer. What do you want to do? Whoa, I'm asking you a question. You're not answering.
1: Follow
2: no,
1: the bouncing ball. It's not that hard.
2: It's
1: a simple question.
2: It's a simple answer.
1: That's a simple question.
2: It's a simple answer. Here's the problem with this whole discussion.
1: You won't answer.
2: Women, I'm not answering okay. your way. I'm answering my way.
1: Do you support that?
2: I support us as quickly as possible.
1: Not answering again.
2: If you haven't even let the sentence finish.
1: You're not answering.
2: Have a police department should, that is supported.
1: By the time you call the cops, even if it's a great response time, you might be dead.
2: What are we going to use? Here's
1: toothpicks and
2: no.
1: trees? No, we can't use trees.
2: Sean,
1: we're killing. What are the alternative
2: I will
1: materials?
2: Happily get you a list of building materials.
1: You don't have the list. That's
2: doing.
1: A silly statement. I wear an NYPD hat and shirt every day. What did I say to you guys? I said, thank you for what you do.
2: It's more investment.
1: Run a business. When do I get my key to the city? Can we put salt back on the tables in New York? I eat cauliflower pizza. I'm afraid to admit it. With extra cheese. I just, you know, that's, you know, people that get my age, you just don't burn it off like you used to. You have me at 4%, you know, in New York, my income goes to you. And I don't even live here. I don't live in the city. By the way, just saying.
2: You make a good income here.
1: I applied to be a New York City police officer. I even passed the psychological and the physical. I was going to do
2: the standards
1: job.
2: Were lower back then.
1: You're such a jackass.
2: You really are a threat to society.
1: I'm never going to agree with you. You drive me crazy. You know, you duck a lot. But thank you for coming in. And if Vladimir Putin wanted to negotiate, he would have done it a long time ago. He's not willing to. And if he wants
3: forever.
1: To use chemical, biological, or nuclear weapons, he's got to know that his entire country is going to be blown off the face of the earth. I pray to God we never get to that point. But that's always been a threat. And it remains a threat here. And we can't cower in fear based on the fact that we've had mutually assured destruction pretty much for all a lifetime.
3: And then we got Sean Hannity up there saying, we can't take nukes off the table. We can't cower in fear. And you got Biden saying, we may use nukes first. We may kill Putin. You assholes, excuse my French, because that's not enough. You fucking assholes need to stop trying to destroy the planet and knock it the hell off while you're trying to impress other men around you that you waddle around talking about let's use nuclear weapons. How about let's use our brains? How about that? How about we use that sometime? Huh?
4: I refuse, Cody.
5: Gene, what are you?
7: I'm really just a member of KISS. You know?
4: Who dreamed this up, this get-up?
7: We all did.
4: How many members in the
7: there
4: group?
7: There are four members. You know, your audience really looks appetizing.
4: Oh, really? Are you a bat?
7: Yes. Actually, what I am is evil incarnate. And some of those cheeks and necks look really good.
4: Why the costume? Why the costume for... I can tell he's your type, Tony. I can just tell.
7: I really liked her bat formation. Open up, Tony.
8: Is your mother watching today? I hope so.
7: Yes,
8: it would be funny if under this he was just a nice Jewish boy.
7: You should only know.
4: Where you?
8: I do. You can't hide the hook.
9: The
6: There's no denying that Gene Simmons knows how to market himself and his band, as Kiss have sold millions of dollars worth of merchandise over the years, with some items stranger than others. Now, Simmons wants to trademark one version of a popular hand gesture that many of us have made at rock shows over the years. The Kiss legend claims he introduced his version of what's been called the sign of the horns back in 1974, with the pinky and forefinger up and the thumb extended outward, unlike the more common one popularized by Ronnie James Dio, where the thumb holds down the middle and ring fingers. On June 9th, Simmons filed an official application with the U.S. Patent and Trademark Office, even including an illustration of the gesture in his paperwork.
9: What, tell me about your outfits. I mean, did you design your own outfits, all of you? And yeah. And tell me what each outfit means, and I'll start with you, Ace.
10: Well,
11: that means a cucumber.
10: I think this outfit is self-explanatory. I mean, you know, this is part of a kind of a V-shape. This is my utility belt, and we don't want to go any belower than my waist area, because that's reserved for concert players.
9: You know? I understand good. That. But, and then after it's all over, they say, this is what we came for,
10: and that's very
9: short.
10: I stole this from Flash Gordon, and, you know, I have my cape. Yeah.
9: But you're kind of like a spaceman, huh?
10: No, actually, I'm a plumber. On the side.
9: No. Well, listen, I got a little piece of pipe backstage I'd like to have you work on.
10: Tell me about it. Oh, you love it, but I like that.
9: You. You old sweet talker, you.
12: And I think Charlie had followed this guy in, wanted to make sure it was no problem. And he brought the knife. As things got heated, I just remember Nicole fell and hurt herself. And this guy kind of got into a karate thing. And I said, well, you think you can kick my ass? And I remember I grabbed the knife. I do remember that portion, taking the knife from Charlie. And to be honest, after that, I don't remember. Except I'm standing there and there's all kind of stuff around. And...
13: what kind of stuff?
12: Butt and stuff around. I hate to say this, but this is not about that. I'm sorry. I know we got to back up again.
13: Right. It's okay. I want to back
12: this
13: up.
12: This is hard.
13: This is hard. This is hard. Yeah. I know. Yeah. I want to back
12: it's
13: up
12: to.
13: It's
12: hard to try to make people think that I'm.
13: I know. You wrote in the book, I had never seen so much blood in my life.
12: Mm. Yes.
13: Covered. You're covered, the scene. Can you describe it?
12: It's hard for me to describe it, I'm telling you. I don't think any two people could be murdered the way they were without everybody being covered in blood. And of course, I think we've all seen the grisly pictures after. So yeah, I think everything was covered, would have been covered in blood.
13: And what goes through your mind at a time like that?
12: I don't know. It's like, what happened?
14: There were other bizarre incidents, including Simpson being arrested for road rage and screaming at a motorist. So I blew through a stop sign. What are you going to do? Kill me and my kids?
15: He looks forward to fighting these charges, proving his innocence.
14: As his lawyer spoke to the press, Simpson goofed around, making faces like he didn't have a care in the world.
12: I said, I cut you off. What do you mean? It was like no traffic on the street.
14: So O.J. Simpson found himself on trial once again. Yet another media circus watched by millions of viewers on TV. The verdict?
16: The defendant is not guilty.
14: Again, Simpson was free to go. So would he finally quiet down and stay out of the public eye? Not exactly. In 2001, the FBI raided Simpson's house investigating ecstasy smuggling. But again, no charges were filed. His luck finally ran out in 2007 when he was arrested in Las Vegas and charged with trying to take back his sports memorabilia. Christy Prody stood by him.
17: I've known him for 12 years, sweetheart. He does not need to burglarize or rob or kidnap anybody.
14: Once again, a media frenzy and a trial. Even his old nemesis, former prosecutor Marsha Clark, showed up to watch. This would be Simpson's last hurrah when he heard the word from a jury that he'd never heard before. Guilty.
19: Abs in a six-pack!
31: 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Six, the number. PACK.
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18: 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And, that's just how you help the podcast out. So, I don't think it's asking too much.

0: There's a lot of things that I love about Hitler. A lot of things.
1: We're living in the worst timeline, and that was just a little taste of it. Kanye West, wearing I don't know what on his head, decided to go on InfoWars to talk about how much he loves Hitler, how much he appreciates the Nazis, because I mean, there are very fine people on that side. I mean, that's essentially what he said in one of his rants. And
2: well, he's on that side. He says he loves Hitler.
1: Yeah, I mean, a good point. And yeah, I don't know what he's wearing, whatever. But like, we're gonna show you two compilations, because there were terrible things said throughout the show. And honestly, like, I want to just quickly ask you. I feel like just playing the videos and hearing the disgusting, toxic garbage, a vile speech coming out of his mouth. And I know we're gonna condemn it, but it's also, I don't know, does it help by showing the videos and like repeating that disgusting garbage?
2: Well, I'll tell you what. So this is an issue that we have to deal with all the time.
1: Yeah.
2: If you just air stuff without giving context, you're doing damage, right? But you'd be shocked at the number of people that have heard that stuff, and now almost everybody's heard, or a lot of people have heard it, but never heard the counter. So you always think like, what, you have to counter is that Hitler is not a good guy?
1: I guess at this point,
2: yes,
1: yeah.
2: Yes, yeah. A lot of right wingers don't know. Like, they're like, oh, what's the big deal, right? Because they've only been fed conspiracy theories and insanity, right? So that's why we have to beat it back. Remember when we tried to ignore the right wing when they were first rising like a decade ago,
1: yeah,
2: on YouTube?
1: Yep.
2: And I thought, who would believe this trash, right? And it turns out a lot of people would believe that trash. So now, speaking of trash, look, quick comment before the compilations. If you notice in that clip, Nick Fuentes is like, yeah, as he's talking about how much he loves Hitler. So peas in a pod. Alex Jones looked uncomfortable. Why? Alex Jones brought him on to whitewash it.
1: Yes.
2: And go, oh, you're yes. not a Nazi, right? And he's like, no, I do like Nazis. Oops.
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2: What's up, guys?
1: Hey, we're going to be talking about Yay starting off, and I'm sure the whole world has been watching what Kanye's doing, so I don't think we need too much of a refresher on that, but we can. I do have NBC kind of at the top of the controversy, if you want to just start there and jump right into it.
2: Yeah, that sounds good, and I got my Kanye hat on right here, just to...
1: I love it.
2: Really drive it home here.
1: Anybody in the audio only audience, we got the, what does it say? You're too small. But it's,
2: come on, dude. It's the standard Make America Great Again hat. The big red.
1: Oh,
2: it's the ultimate symbol of hate.
1: I thought I was going to say something.
2: No, like, dude, this is the real deal. No, that's the real deal right there, dude. That's the ultimate symbol of hate. I got it at a, Reawaken America tour. And they had a little booth there with a whole, they were just selling a bunch of Trump stuff. And I'm like, I mean, I got to get one to put in the time capsule. Like you got to, I mean, it's a piece of history, yeah. You know,
1: it really is. It's a collectible. I wish I had, I mean, the Trump NFTs, I think are going to be worth a lot later on.
2: You think?
1: Probably one of the few NFTs that'll be worth anything. Yeah.
2: Maybe. Yeah.
1: A lot of people believe in NFTs.
2: Yeah, that was pretty crazy. No, that whole thing was pretty crazy. Like, I'm not really I'm not a Trump guy, especially these days. Like, God, dude, like, fuck off. But like, the hat.
1: Yeah, the hat is funny. It's a good meme. Even in Tennessee here, though, it's a bold move to wear it in public.
2: Oh, I bet. Yeah. Well, I'm in Nashville, so and then that's so cool, man. Yes, this is our first.
1: I forgot about that.
2: Dude, this is the first time that we've connected like on a show that since I've been here. But yeah, dude, I'm in Nashville, bro. We're gonna have to kick it one of these days.
1: I love that place.
2: I love it, man. It's the best compared to Oregon. Like, no comparison. This place is the greatest thing ever, man. I'm just loving every minute of it.
1: Lots of ass out there.
2: I mean, I've seen a lot of pretty ladies. That's for sure.
1: Yep.
2: Yeah.
1: Yep.
2: Mm-hmm.
1: All right. So NBC, I think this is Lester Holt. This is just a little 2-minute update for anybody that's been living under a rock. This was kind of at the onset of the Yay controversy.
3: Also tonight, Kanye West's talent agency cutting ties after his recent offensive comments about Jewish people. It comes as banners supporting West appeared in L.A. over the weekend, fueling fears of rising anti-Semitism. Here's Stephanie Gosk.
4: On a highway in Los Angeles, drivers were greeted with this anti-Semitic banner over the weekend, following a recent string of hateful comments from rapper Kanye West, who is now known as Ye. Today, his talent agency CAA confirmed it is no longer representing West. Several other companies recently cut ties as well, while pressure is mounting on Adidas, home to the rapper's Yeezy brand, to do the same.
5: The thing about it being Adidas is like, I could literally say anti-Semitic and they can't drop me.
4: The company says their partnership is under review, but has not responded to requests for further comment. Just this afternoon, his ex-wife, Kim Kardashian, tweeting, "Hate speech is never okay or excusable. I stand together with the Jewish community and call on the terrible violence and hateful rhetoric towards them."
1: Just to pause it here, do you think that taunting of Adidas, say, "I can say anti-Semitic shit and they still won't drop me," was that an intent to get him? Was that... He was goading them into intentionally dropping him, right? Like that was.
2: I feel like his part. I feel like every single piece of it is him, like, just trying to sever all ties. Like, I've heard some people speculate it is to get out of these contracts, whether it's like musical contracts or business contracts. It's like, you know, if you're in a contract and you want to get out of it, but you're contractually obligated to fulfill that contract, even though you might have been deceived or you might have been brought into it under false pretenses or whatever the case may be. And you find yourself in a situation that's not advantageous to you. What a wonderful way to get out of your contracts and to just start screaming the most off the wall shit. And everybody like just distances themselves from you. It's like, have you seen that Curb Your Enthusiasm episode? You watch Curb Your Enthusiasm? You know what I'm talking about? Yeah. We talk about Larry David. Yeah. Yeah. Remember the one with the Make America Great Again hat, right?
1: Yeah. We're just trying to gets out of meetings that way. And
2: yes, exactly. Yeah. It's like how you socially distance, I guess there's that word again, but how you distance yourself from people you don't want to associate with by just put on a MAGA hat or just start yelling, just go on Alex Jones and start yelling, I love Hitler. And Alex was like,
1: the way he said the word love.
2: Yeah. Alex was like, well, like, hold on now, let's just calm down. So like, I mean, like figuratively, like you love, like you're not actually like, you don't actually like Hitler, right? He's like, no, I love Hitler. It's like, oh God, what is happening here? It's like, so I don't know, man. Like it was a wild one. Like I was at work when it all started to go down. And like one of my buddies who listens to, you know, I listen to Owen Benjamin, and he's an Owen Benjamin listener. And he texted me and he's like, bro, Kanye's on Alex Jones, like dropping Owen Benjamin jokes on the air. And I'm like, what, what is going on here? Like, oh, like there's like a rip in the universe or something. And so and I was like, okay, so I got to tune in and see what's going on here. But, dude, what the heck? So I don't know. Yeah. I honestly don't know what's going on. But the funny thing about that is that shortly after that, like, I don't know if it was before that, it was around the same time, like Owen and Kanye had like a mutual friend that put them in touch with each other. And so like, you know, I don't know, like your listeners or whatever may, I don't know how familiar they are with Owen, but Owen kind of went through a similar situation where he started like pointing out, like, I don't know, like, you know, the Jewish mafia in Hollywood and blah, blah, blah, stuff like that. And like, yep. Or those that call themselves Jews and hide and use it as a liability shield to commit crimes and say, no, you can't criticize me. You can't prosecute me. Like, you can't do anything. You can't touch me because that's anti-Semitic. You know, that's where it gets a little dicey. But, you know, as we'll get into it tonight, you know, there's no hate here. I've got people very close to me in my life that are Jewish people. I love them, man. I love them to death. There's nothing, there's no hate at all. I just have problems with people that hide behind it and use it as some sort of liability shield to avoid accountability or criticism. That's it. And that goes across the board too. If you guys, and I'll tell them about a little bit about your show, but you guys, if you're not familiar, so this is Chris, Sir Seat Sitter. He does a show called Abs in a Six Pack. Okay. Now, the story behind that is like he had three friends. Originally, their initials were ABS, right? And over time, it got down to just the S or Seat Sitter, right? And so he does his show, Abs in a Six Pack, still. It's a hilarious show, part of the No Agenda universe. So if you guys are listeners, fans, supporters, If you enjoy let me pull it up here. If you guys like the No Agenda show, then his format's very similar to that. I know he takes a lot of pride and puts a lot of effort into aggregating content, making clips from his, you know, just whatever current events, whatever they're talking about. He takes clips from the show, and he's got his website over here. This is shitmyass.com or absnasixpack.com. So these are some of his most recent episodes. Now, one of the things he's been doing, which is fantastic, is the Battle of the Douchebags, right? So they start off, it's like a bracket of the biggest douchebags in the universe, and they use evidence to see who's the biggest douchebag in each round, and it gets down to like who's the biggest, baddest douchebag in the world. And so they're up to number 9, I think, right now. So very entertaining. It's a very awesome, entertaining show. I do the shit live. Yep, Bad Andy's in the chat. What's up? What's up? So you guys, yeah, if you want to jump in and chat with me, like, this is what we're doing here. So I'm a big fan of Chris and all the work that he does. It's a fantastic show. It's freaking hilarious. And the clips and he's a big, actually I got to give Chris a lot of props because he's the one that, originally helped put me in touch with Rob Dew over at InfoWars. And so he had a big part in us getting connected over there with the InfoWars crew. So I appreciate Chris's help with that. So Chris's show is audio only. So he usually just does a live stream, which you can catch, you know, whenever he does his show live. It's over at podtard.com. So, you know, his humor translates in his URLs, and I appreciate that. Oops, let's see here. Let's go. Bam. Listen live, podtard.com. There it is. I don't know if we're going to be – so he's booming. We were having some audio issues ahead of time. But we're just doing it anyway. Let's stay on topic. So when I first heard this whole situation with Ye, right? When I first heard about what he was saying, what he was doing, I'm like, well, this is interesting, first of all. And of course, all of us are trying to determine like what could this possibly be about? Like, what is going on here? Is there like you know, obviously, is this like him being sent in to shatter the truth community? Is this him like trying to, you know, make us look like idiots? Is this trying to hijack the movement? Like, what is this? What's going on? You know, and people who are in contact with him, you know, they're talking about how like, no, this is just him being him. Like, he's kind of, he's pushed to a brink, you know, and you see a lot of interesting things happening around it. And it's like, I'm not going to be, I've said this on other shows when this topic came up, but it's like, I'm not the one that's going to blame large groups of people for any problems, any one of my problems. Like, that's not mine to say. I've heard some really good takes on it though. Some of the takes that I've heard that I thought were really interesting are, I guess it was the Curtis Stone episode that he was on with Owen Benjamin. I can't remember what episode that was, but it was fairly recently, in the last couple of weeks. Just go look at the episode of Curtis Stone on Owen, and they have a great conversation around it. And one of the things Curtis said, he said something to the effect of like, you know, you look at the phenomenon of there being an over, maybe an over representation in media, Hollywood, pharmaceutical companies, that of like people who call themselves Jewish, right? Okay, so say that that's happened. Now look at this. This is going to get clipped. I got the, are you threatening me? I got the Make America Great Again. You know, so yeah, this is fantastic. This would be very clippable, hilarious, viral content. So you see things like that, and you notice an overrepresentation, and then you just acknowledge it, and then you move on. And Curtis, that's what Curtis said. It's like, okay, you just acknowledge it, and then you move on. It's like, you don't have to do anything about it. You don't have to dwell on it. You don't even have to care about it at all. Like, who cares? Who cares, man? Because at the end of the day, the other thing that Owen talks about all the time, man, that I find really, really valuable, is that all of these things, whether like all of these things that like the people who like viciously like blame Jewish people for all the problems of the world, one of the things that they don't take into account is that all of those things that they use to denigrate, the quote unquote Jews about, are all things that are just offers that you have to accept. You have to accept it. It's like, okay, they're corrupting the kids. Well, then you have to protect your kids, man. You're not gonna be able to protect all the kids. That's a fallacy of such an epic proportion. You can't protect all the kids. It's like, okay, they're making all the pornos of the world. Well, then don't watch porn. Okay. They're flooding the pharmaceuticals and drug market. Well, you don't have to engage in that. And so, you know, the banking system, like, you don't have to take out a predatory loan. Like, just don't engage in it. Don't engage in their system. They're all offers, man. Up to and including like this whole vaccination thing. Like, and I'm not saying that that's, you know, anybody saying that that's specifically Jewish people, because there's a lot of non-Jewish people involved with that. But it's like, you know, it's all offers. Like, even if you had to quit your job, like, still nobody's forcing it in your arm. No one's forcing you to do anything. And so it's just all just offers. So I don't know, man. It's very, very interesting. Another thing that it's big that I get a lot of value out of, like particularly like with what Owen talks about, is the idea of victim consciousness. And that's one of the things that he's like, he talks a lot about. He talks a lot about the idea of, you know, there, you know, do not be a victim in any way, shape, or form. Don't form your identity around traumatic events that make you a victim. You know, and that goes for all of us. For me, that has to do with like addiction, for example, right? So one of the big things in my life was that I struggled with addiction for many years, you know, like that included like, you know, homelessness and all kinds of crazy stuff, man. And it was a very traumatic time in my life, but I could very easily let that cause me to be a victim, but I refuse to be in a victimhood mentality because of past traumas. And so that's a big part of what this conversation is, really. All right. Yay on NBC. Here we go.
1: Okay.
2: We're doing it live.
3: Tonight, Kanye West's talent agency cutting ties after his recent offensive comments about Jewish people. It comes as banners supporting West appeared in L.A. over the weekend, fueling fears of rising anti-Semitism. Here's Stephanie Gosk.
4: On a highway in Los Angeles, drivers were greeted with this anti-Semitic banner over the weekend, following a recent string of hateful comments from rapper Kanye West, who is now known as Ye. Today, his talent agency CAA confirmed it is no longer representing West. Several other companies recently cut ties as well, while pressure is mounting on Adidas, home to the rapper's Yeezy brand, to do the same.
5: The thing about it being Adidas is like, I could literally say anti-Semitic and they can't drop me.
4: The company says their partnership is under review but has not responded to requests for further comment. Just this afternoon, his ex-wife, Kim Kardashian, tweeting, "Hate speech is never okay or excusable. I stand together with the Jewish community and call on the terrible violence and hateful rhetoric towards them to come to an immediate end." West is one of the most successful pop artists of all time. But most recently, it has been his controversial behavior getting attention, wearing a White Lives Matter t-shirt, followed by anti-Semitic posts and interviews spreading conspiracy theories about Jewish control over the media and government. Hateful rhetoric now being echoed by a celebrity with tens of millions of followers. Both Twitter and Instagram have restricted his accounts and deleted posts, but the Anti-Defamation League believes West's comments may be emboldening hate groups. Anti-Semitic incidents in the U.S. reached an all-time high last year.
6: What happens to a hate group's message when Kanye West is out there bolstering it?
7: Kanye West has given license to extremists across the board to evangelize their anti-Semitism. He's created a kind of window of opportunity, and they're now flooding in.
1: Last year, was Kanye being anti-Semitic last year?
2: Not overtly, not that I remember, no.
1: Not that I remember. So why are they blaming Ye on the rise in anti-Semitism last year?
2: Oh, I don't know. That's a good question. That's a very good question.
1: That stood out to me in that clip. Anyway.
2: Wow, yeah, I don't know. Well, I mean, you can retroactively, like, the anti-Semitism is so strong that it has the power to, like, it's like retroactive. Like, it goes all the way back in time.
1: Ripples backwards into time. Ripples,
2: that's how powerful this anti-Semitism is that it really does. I mean, by their logic, like, it wouldn't surprise me if they actually have an argument to that effect of some kind. Like,
4: the billionaire rapper's comments are protected by the Constitution. But as Kanye West doubles down on hate, it's his business and his brand taking the hit. Stephanie Gosk, NBC News.
1: Yeah, so there you go. That's just a backgrounder to catch us up to speed. I guess. Can you do Shapiro on Ye's anti-Semitism?
2: Yep. All right.
1: This is a fun one. I like this one.
2: Okay, this is Shapiro's take.
8: Kanye decided that he was going to go full anti-Semitic. Kanye West anti-Semitic. Kanye West saying an anti-Semitic thing, saying crazy anti-Semitic things, which is anti-Semitism. Kanye West said some anti-Semitic things. And there are no two ways about this. The things that he said are not just like a little anti-Semitic, they're very anti-Semitic. This is all really bad stuff. Suffice to say, this is all very anti-Semitic and really, really bad stuff. He is saying openly anti-Semitic stuff. They are anti-Semitic. I mean, there's no two ways about them. Be no sympathy for anti-Semitic statements, I think, is a fairly decent rule when it comes to situations like this one. So again, this is an anti-Semitic trope that basically you can't say bad things about Jews.
9: I mean, I've made my thoughts about Kanye West pretty clear. I mean, what he said is anti-Semitic. There's no question about it. I mean, what he said is pure, rote anti-Semitism. I mean, this is all anti-Semitism. Kanye's anti-Semitic remarks, saying openly anti-Semitic stuff. And Tucker cut a segment from his interview with Kanye, in which Kanye said a bunch of anti-Semitic stuff. Ridiculous anti-Semitic jerk. Undoubtedly anti-Semitic remarks. Anti-Semitism and the scope of anti-Semitism, once again, for the 1,000th time, are in fact anti-Semitic. That's the way this works. There is another Kanye West anti-Semitism story. There's no way to put this except to say that what Kanye West has been saying of recent vintage is just pure unbridled anti-Semitism. Kanye's wild anti-Semitic rantings, and that's what they are. I mean, they are wild anti-Semitic rantings. Again, there's no way to defend this. It is pure anti-Semitism. End of story. What he is spouting is, as I say, Der Stürmer-type anti-Semitism. Ye's anti-Semitism. Anti-Semitism. An anti-Semite. Now, again, that's anti-Semitism. Anti-Semitism. So, anti-Semites. Anti-Semitism. Anti-Semitism. Anti-Semitism. Ilhan Omar hates Jews just as much as Kanye West hates Jews.
8: Kanye decided...
1: So, I think we understand... I think we get Shapiro's take on that.
2: Yeah. It's pretty clear.
1: He's not a big fan of what Kanye's been up to. Mm-hmm. But I think it's fair. I think there is definitely some overreaction, but I think it would be fair to call some of what Kanye said anti-Semitic. I don't think that's like a crazy leap. So no. I'll give Shapiro that. But you know who is more of a fan of what? And I don't know if you follow this guy. But he might have been the connection between Owen Benjamin and Ye. I don't know who else would have been, but Nick Fuentes.
2: You know, I've seen. Okay, so I've only heard of Nick Because I know he has a channel on Band.Video. I've never actually watched any of his videos. And Owen relentlessly makes fun of Nick Fuentes, like just mercilessly. Like,
1: oh, so maybe he's not the guy.
2: Like they've always been beefing with each other. And like, I guess Fuentes has his group of people too. Yeah, something like that. The Groypers. And they all like kind of feud with each other. In fact, when I went to the Alex Jones, Alex's War premiere here in Nashville. They did a screening of the movie at a theater, and the guy that rented the theater and was like in charge of the premiere, he was a Groyper type guy. And we went with a bunch of Bears, like a bunch of Owen Benjamin people, like went there and we started talking to him, and they're like, oh yeah, we're with Nick Fuentes people. We're like, oh yeah. And some of them were talking shit to each other. We were all buddies. Like, we're all cool. It was all fun. We're all cool with each other, but it was just like, you know, it was a little shit talking going on. So I think there's like some feud between the Fuentes and Owen Benjamin crews, but I didn't know what Fuentes was all about until this all came about. And then I'm like, that's really interesting. You know,
1: he fascinates me. I mean, he's fascinated me for a while. I mean, he's younger than me. He's 24.
2: Wow.
1: And just the, I mean, he's got to just having the hanging out with Ye all the time alone and just getting to meet with Trump. He's got to be just on the moon, like pinching himself all the time.
2: Yeah, but totally.
1: He's a lot more measured than Kanye's been, but he's definitely, I think, one of the main catalysts for Kanye's, opinions, because even Milo Yiannopoulos distanced himself from Kanye after the Alex Jones interview and ceased running Kanye's 2024 campaign. So
2: yeah, what's up with that, dude? A presidential campaign out of this? Like, if nothing else, this is going to be hilarious. Like, geez, yeah. Are you kidding me? So I do see here a clip. Fuentes on Jews. You want to play that one?
1: Well, do clip 7. Okay. Fuentes, Ye is like
2: okay.
1: A Joker.
2: Okay, let's do it. Here we go.
10: So Ye, he's like the Joker, and he's been saying, you know, I'm like a superhero, I'm like doing something heroic, blah, blah, blah. But he said the other day in the office, he's like, but I feel more like Joker, he said, and I was dying at that. But it's true, you know, because like you're Alex Jones and you're Marjorie Taylor Greene, they're like the other criminals in Gotham and Dark Knight. They're like the mob bosses. And they bring in Joker to kill the Batman. You know, they bring in Ye for the publicity. They bring him in to take care of a problem, which is, you know, they want to get traffic or they, you know, whatever it is on their website. And so just like how the criminals bring in the Joker and Joker burns all the money and says, all you care about is money. This town deserves a better class of criminal. And they're all like horrified. They're like, and they're criminals. They kill people and they're murderers. And they're like, who is this? It's the same thing. It's like Alex Jones and Marge. They bring this guy in. And Ye is like, oh, you people care about his money.
11: It's not about money. It's about sending a message. Everything burns.
10: And then it's people like me. I'm like the hungry dog. Let's see how loyal a hungry dog really is. You know, I'm them, you know. Try out. You know, he breaks the pool cue and throws it on the floor. Groyper fights to the death. That's just who he is. He's an artist. He's a genius. And above all that, he's right.
1: I really like that. I mean, it's interesting, assuming Nick is being 100% truthful there. It's interesting that even Kanye is saying he feels like the Joker. It's like, I'm a superhero, mm-hmm. but I feel like the Joker. Because there is an... Kanye's always had an element of trolling to him, which I like more than anything. But it does appear that

0: artist, but now I have to like check myself. But anyway, it was like, basically I created a group chat for my Telegram group, right? So I've got a Telegram group, but normally it was just me texting out on my Telegram group, right? And other people could comment on the post, but there wasn't like a chat, like an interactive chat experience. But I created a new one, a new interactive chat, and I made some community guidelines. I posted some community guidelines in there, and I thought it was hilarious. Let me see if I could find them here. I since deleted them because, you know, maybe it wasn't in best taste, but I thought they were hilarious. Let me see if I can find them. Okay, so these are my community. These are my only community guidelines for my chat group, everybody. So here are the community guidelines. No porn. No pictures of trans kid shit, because I'm sick of seeing that. No naked pictures of Hunter Biden. No explicit images of trans people or otherwise sexually deviant stuff, even if you're just trying to showcase the insanity of the left. We get it. You guys realize they're laughing at you sharing naked photos of Hunter Biden's dick and a bunch of half-naked trannies. Like they think it's hilarious that all these conservatives, half of their phone is filled with like memes and images of trannies and fucking like Hunter Biden's dick, right? They think it's hilarious.
1: That's how they got Alex Jones, right?
0: Yeah. Yeah. Something like, yes, exactly.
1: Yeah.
0: So I'm like, just don't
1: do research. Doing lady bullet research.
0: Yeah, exactly. Exactly. And so I'm like, I don't want any of that in here. Okay. Can you guys just do that? But I said, to be funny and ironic, I said, but here is things that are okay. Hate speech, bigotry, racist jokes, offensive memes. Just because the joke being that everything we say is hate speech. Every single thing is taken and extrapolated like, oh, that's hate. Oh, that's hate. Oh, that's racist. Oh, that's bigotry.
1: Somebody got mad about that?
0: Yeah, I know. But what I'm saying is that, like, you know what I'm saying? It's like, I thought it was hilarious. Like, you cannot post pictures of trans kids in here, but you can if you hate speech. Go ahead. Because just me just having a conversation by their standards is considered hate speech. So that was the irony and the joke of it. But anyway, so so that being said, like the reasonable explanation as to what this could possibly be is, I think after that interview with Ye on Alex Jones, it was Ali Alexander, which I'm not a big fan of that guy, but what he said, he made like probably the best point out of all of it. It's like, okay, well, this is us just tipping the entire chessboard over. Like, fuck you. We're not playing your fucking games anymore. Okay. I've said the thing that like in the continuum of things that you get so angry and triggered about there. I just said it. I just fucking said it to your face. What are you going to do now? What are you gonna do? Call me racist. Okay. Then I'm racist. Now what? Okay. What are we going to do now? Like just saying, fuck you. I'm not playing this game. And the idea of the Overton window, right? The Overton window, like what's acceptable, what's considered extreme. All of a sudden we've moved like that just a little bit. Just like, okay, so your means of mind control, the way you control my thoughts and actions and behavior by policing my language, is all out the window because I said the one bad thing that you cannot say and I said it. So now what? What are we going to do now? And so I see value in that.
1: I do like that aspect of it, yeah.
0: Yes, I see
1: value. Put all the cards on the table.
0: Yeah. Just
1: say, all right.
0: Yeah. Like what do you get? That's their weapon against us is like they want us to be in a place where we're afraid to be racist, afraid to be the bad person. And so when we're like, okay, well then – boom, I said it. Now what? Now what? What are you going to do? You got no power over me anymore. I got all the power back just by doing that. So I don't know. That's the only thing that I could be like, okay, well, yeah, but I don't know. But also the performative aspect. Maybe he's just clowning. I mean, I don't know. Who knows?
1: I mean, he was definitely clowning when he did that voice for Netanyahu. He pulled out the butterfly net and the bottle of Yoo-Hoo.
2: I'm Netanyahu.
1: Whatever that voice was.
0: The Netanyahu. That is fucking the voice hilarious.
1: Was ridiculous. But let's get into some hatred and bigotry. Now you could do, Fuentes on the Jews.
0: Okay.
3: There is this, I think, very pernicious mindset that a lot of people have that if you start to really go after the power structure, if you really say, you know what, it's Jewish gangsters, you know what, it's the Zionists, it's Israel. People have this idea in their head that there's something that's not clever or not subtle about this, that we've got to hide and be careful and play games. I don't want to play games. That's why I'm up with Ye, because Ye's not playing games anymore. I know that Ye's not going to be at the Republican Jewish Coalition retreat in Vegas begging the Jews to endorse them for the 24 run. I know he's not going to be at the ZOA begging the Zionists for their favor, for their patronage in the race like Trump did. I know he's not going to take $100 million from Sheldon Adelson and do all kinds of favors for Israel and leave Christians and white Americans out to dry. So, you know, we have to have the fight. Eventually, we've got to lean in and go in. We're in a war, not, of course, violently, but we've got to lean in and actually fight on the battlefield and have the confrontation. So many people in politics want to rationalize,

0: and this isn't you, because you're a courageous man, and we love you. We see you as an uncle, quite honestly. I've been watching you since I was in high school, and all the Groypers have. We love you. But there are a lot of people in the institutions who are going to rationalize their cowardice by saying, oh, that's just not smart to say that. Oh, well, it wasn't strategic to say that. Well, at some point, whether it be now, then, later, we've got to say, you know what? The Jews are not going to control the destiny of America. Israel can no longer control the destiny of America. 1776 happened because we wanted to break away from a country thousands of miles away, dictating to us what was happening in our own country. But now we're subordinating ourselves to Israel in exactly the same way.
1: Well, sure, Nick. I mean, sure. So let me have a few minutes now. There's no doubt that there's foreign powers and corporations controlling America. And there's no doubt that there's a couple different big Jewish lobbies that are powerful. And there's the Chi-Com lobby and a bunch of other lobbies. But when you said earlier, well, you cover Bill Gates and the WEF and some obscure, you know, stuff. Those guys literally have penetrated the governments, the cabinets. They're running things. They want a eugenics, depopulation, world government operation. And if you actually look who fills it up, it's a bunch of former, you know, Nazis, grandkids, and German royalty. And I'm not saying it's a Nazi conspiracy. I'm saying the real power structure is a scientific transhumanist movement. And while we're all down here battling over all these different ethnic systems, they are taking over. That's what I'm getting at.
2: That whole debate was great. It would have been a lot better if they weren't going to ad breaks every 5 minutes.
3: Yeah, I know. That's frustrating. They need to do a Saturday special or something.
2: Yeah. Yeah, like what they did with Ye and Nick. Mm-hmm. But because they're both making good points there. I do agree that probably the WEF, and I'm with Alex, that's a bigger deal.
3: Yeah,
2: but Nick, 100%. Nick has brought to my attention a lot of things I didn't know. Like, for example, the amount of congressmen and senators that have dual citizenship.
3: Yeah, that's
2: Israel.
3: A big thing. Yep.
2: That's like,
3: and that's okay. Going all the way back. Like a lot of like the PNAC people, like the Project for New American Century, like the people that wrote the, you know, we need a new Pearl Harbor to bring about so-and-so. And then lo and behold, 9/11 happens. You know what I mean? Like the whole,
2: Israel was a big factor in the 9/11.
3: 100%. 100%. You know what I mean? Like, and I agree with you, man. Like, I guess there's some points there, but what I feel like, and this is something that like when you were rebooting there, like that was one of the things I was talking about, is just like, you know, I think that's where I don't agree with Nick, is that he says we're in a war. And I don't agree with that. And I don't like that perspective on it, because one of the like Owen had this guy named Curtis Stone on, and they had a great conversation about it. One of the points that Curtis made, he said, you know, what we do is you just in this situation is you just, okay, maybe you observe that. Yeah. There's a lot of people who call themselves Jews in media, in Hollywood, in pharmaceutical industry, blah, blah, blah, blah. And you acknowledge it, and then you just move on. You don't have to do anything. You don't have to take any action. This isn't a war. You don't have to like do anything. This is like, okay, what they're offering is just an offer. You don't have to accept that offer in any way, shape, or form. It all comes down to your choice and your willingness to engage in the system. And I've chosen to not engage in their system to the best of my ability and try to find alternatives and build alternative systems and alternative communities that can exist outside of whatever their offer happens to be. But at the same time, you know, that, you know, I think that, you know, the World Economic Forum and all this stuff, man, like it's all like a lot of them are Nazis too. Ironically, they're all like Nazi
2: quite
3: lineage,
2: literally
3: yeah?
2: descendants of Nazis.
3: Yeah, exactly. Yeah, yeah. So, but then there's the argument, and this is one of the things I brought clips about to talk about, was like the Holocaust specifically. You know, you can look at that as something that's been very useful to a lot of the control. Like, man, like, dude, like, if you look at like what was gained from the Holocaust by the people that you would think would be the least that had the least to gain from it, it's insane, you know?
2: Yeah,
3: you know what I'm saying?
2: Now, did you hear that clip on No Agenda where the ADL guy is on the Breakfast Club or something?
3: And yeah.
2: He's talking. He accidentally lets it slip. He's like, if the ADL was a profit making machine, I'd be a lot richer. I mean, well, they would have a lot more money. He like cracks himself. Yeah. You're like, okay, so we see this is just a shakedown.
3: Exactly. And okay, they don't want to get rid of anti-Semitism. Imagine if they squashed all the anti-Semitism in all the world under every single rock and every single blade, behind every single blade of grass, all the anti-Semitism was vanquished from the face of the earth. Then little Jonathan Greenblatt wouldn't have anything to wake up for in the morning. So he would go out and he would probably, I guarantee Jonathan Greenblatt would go spray paint swastikas on synagogues. Oh, and yeah. He would go beat up some elderly, some older Jewish lady trying to just buy some bagels. In you know, wherever they buy bagels at, and then he would be out there committing hate crimes. I guarantee it.
2: Yeah, it's the same reason that Al Sharpton and Jesse Jackson would have been out of business if they would never have wanted racism to end, because it's their business model.
3: No.
2: Now, does that mean racism and anti-Semitism doesn't exist? No, of course they exist, but these people aren't helping to end it.
3: Yeah, they're
2: profiting off of saying it's all around us.
3: Yeah.
2: But yeah, do that last Nick versus Alex, and then I'll turn it over to you.
3: Okay. Here we go.
1: In my view, let's get the Hitler thing out of the way. Do you actually admire Adolf Hitler?
0: In some ways, yes. And I'm not a national socialist, and I'm not I wouldn't identify that way because I'm a Christian. So I'm not any kind of a socialist or a fascist. I like believe we should have a Christian government. It's a Christian country. God runs the world. We should have a government in accordance with that. But honestly, I don't share this histrionic Jewish view that Hitler is this exceptionally boogeyman, evil figure. The 20th century is full of violence. The 20th century is full of authoritarian ideologies run rampant. And that's a product of modernism and liberalism and all kinds of trends. But this idea that my life is in any way impacted by Hitler. I have a lot more animosity for the ADL. I have a lot more animosity for the ZOA. I have a lot more animosity for the groups that have actually made my life and the life of my family materially worse personally and across the board with the society. I'm sick of being expected by Jewish media and Holocaust museums to beat my chest like you kind of did the other week and say, oh, I hate Hitler. Hitler's a... You know, it's like this weird, it's like 1984, you know, when they put the face on the TV and everybody's got to get all wound up.
1: In my view, let's just get the Hitler thing out of the way. Do you actually admire Adolf Hitler?
2: That was the end of it.
3: No, that's the end of it.
2: I love that. Yeah, I like, because Alex is expecting him to go, well, of course not. And he goes, well, in some ways, yeah.
3: Yeah.
2: Not a great look. Yeah, so that's where Nick loses me. I think he's hilarious, and I love like the stuff he's done with Sam Hyde. And
3: really, see, I don't know anything about any of this, dude. I need to maybe I'll check it out. I don't know, but
2: he loses me when he's and the Christian nationalist thing is a little weird. It's like I'm more libertarian.
3: Yeah,
2: where I don't think we need a Christian nationalist government. Yeah, but a Christian nationalist one. It's like I have no problems with Christians, but it's the same reason we don't want to. A government run by Judaism.
3: Yeah.
2: Need one by Christianity.
3: Yeah.
2: Or
3: we don't need any of that. Yeah. I think, isn't that very fundamental to the founding of the countries that like, we're not like run by a religion, because that just comes with way more baggage than we want to really deal with at the end of the day, because you know, and one of the things it's crazy. Owen's been talking about a lot lately is like the idea of like, he's always like, well, it's really good. At least the Catholics aren't in charge. Like those motherfuckers are insane, dude. Like at least it's like not all these institutions are run by Catholics, dude. We'd be so fucked.
2: You know what I mean? Fuentes is a Catholic.
3: Yeah.
2: And he may be president one day, but.
3: Oh, you see. So I don't know. Save us all. But I have some clips about that effect. So.
2: Yes.
3: So one. All right. I'm going to bust out some Owen on you guys. All right. So this is what it is. I don't know. I think this was like a couple days after the Alex interview, and Owen's talking about. So like what you and I talked about kind of before ahead of time is he kind of has like several distinctions. He's got like the ones that are in power that he refers to as the sodomy Jews. And the war Jews, right? So the war Jews are out there causing all the wars in the world. And then the sodomy Jews are creating all the porno and like just like subverting like the psychological subversion of society. And then you have the deli Jews, just your typical average run of the mill, just your friends, your buddies are just having to be Jewish, man. And it's the deli Jews that actually do subscribe to, you know, Orthodox Judaism or who actually practice the faith or have some like belief in God. Whereas the sodomy Jews and the war Jews, they don't believe in God. They're like Luciferians. They just like they're dark evil. Right. But they hide behind that label. Right. So anyway, so here's his take on that. So just to give you guys some context. So have fun.
4: No Rothschilds were killed in the quote-unquote Holocaust. Before World War II, Germany did not have a central bank. After World War II, Germany had a central bank. That's all you need to know about World War II. Central banking is what requires a genocide every 2 or 3 years. And I don't have a solution to central banking, so I'm not even attacking it. But these people that can talk about how we needed to bomb Vietnam, we needed to bomb Libya, we needed to bomb Iraq, we need to kill all these women and children in all these countries, Afghanistan, you know, Nicaragua, fucking Guam, you know, everywhere. But yet the only thing that's ever happened that's bad is the alleged Holocaust, which means burnt offering, which is fucking crazy. If you actually feel about the quote unquote Holocaust, like you, because what's happening is these trauma Jews, these Delhi Jews, are going to take the fall for the crimes. The FTX guys and all those guys, they're not going to be blamed. They're going to be in the Bahamas. They're going to be somewhere else. You guys are going to be the ones blamed. My friend that currently hates me and thinks I'm the reincarnation of the devil doesn't see it. He's going to be the, I was joking with my buddy. I'm like, he's going to be the first one blamed. He'll be running on a train because of free Wi-Fi. Not that I think there's going to be trains or any of that was what it said, but you get what I'm saying. Persian Jew said, I see it now and I'm afraid, I am too afraid to bring it up in front of other Jews or even my liberal friends. I know it was exaggerated now. Not it, but see, here's the thing. There was Jewish suffering, but it was the people that are going to be blamed again. It's these people clinging on to their, like, so you got the big Jews, the war Jews, the sodomy Jews, and then you got the Delhi Jews. And the Delhi Jews are the ones like being like, you know, the big Jews will never hurt me. We have to, if we side out, I'm verklempt. I can't even get the opinion out. Trial Jew Bear said, they never teach us what Holocaust means. A Holocaust is a guilt offering to God that is burnt whole to ashes. Who did the offering and what was their sin and what was offered? Exactly. Oh, sorry.
3: All right. There you go.
2: That was a great cutoff.
3: Yeah, exactly.
2: Once you get excited and bang the devil.
3: Yeah, yeah. So, I mean, and then that's the other part of like the title of the episode too. I was talking about is just like the idea of the scapegoat, man. And so there, I heard a really good episode with Adam from Deborah Gets Red Pilled and Pete Quinones. And they were talking about, and I've heard Pete talk about this elsewhere too, but just the idea of the Weimar Republic, right? And there's so many parallels of early 1930s Germany, you know, economic depression, massive inflation, you know, lots of just like the degeneracy of society. And there was a lot of like crazy shit happening in that during that time that parallels a lot of what we're seeing today. And we saw what happened there is that somebody took power and blamed a bunch of people at, well, it's interesting. Like when you start to look at some of the interesting facts about World War II or pre-World War II Germany that like don't usually get reported. Like there's some interesting stuff there, but that all that to say is that like, you know, there was the idea of the scapegoating, like the scapegoat. And so are we seeing that now? Is that what this is all about? As this economic system, the financial system, everything is coming to a crash, dude. Like this shit is falling off. I don't know what's going to happen, but are they going to try to like blame people for it again? You know what I mean? Like what he said in the beginning is like, no Rothschild died in the Holocaust, man. You know,
2: I've thought about this, and instead of blaming the, I think they would. Well, it seems like they were setting up the financial collapse, at least over the last 2 years, to blame anti-vaxxers and anti-maskers, because it's like, oh, it's not because we printed all this money and shut down the economy that everything is going to shit. It's because those people, the pandemic lasted way longer than it would have because of those people over there.
3: Yeah.
2: I think there's going to be an element of that because they can't just blame, like, I don't know, they can't blame it on a race or a religion that easily.
3: I know. It seems crazy, but I don't know, man. I felt it too. Like, that's been kind of my view, especially out in Oregon. Like, it felt like, you know, it was going to be like concentration camps for the anti-vaxxers. And it really felt like that. There were days where it really, really felt like that. Super
2: they still
3: crazy.
2: Might be able to pull that off, but it's going to take a little more than what they've got going now.
3: Yeah. Yeah. And then I brought one more clip about this. Maybe we can start talking about lizard people. Yeah.
2: Okay. Hell yeah.
3: Okay. Yeah. Cool. So this one is another Owen clip. And so this is kind of what I was talking about again while you were gone, is the idea of victimhood, victim consciousness, and like what, you know, how to like well, we'll just go through it because it's like, you know, it's how these things are used and perpetrated, like how Jesus on a cross is, you know, trauma-based mind control, you know, how that's like, you know, back in an era where everything was kind of like nice, like it was civilized and like, you know, we weren't in this society where we were used to just horror and atrocities and horror slasher movies and stuff. Like, you know, you walk into a church and you see like this dude like bleeding and like this naked dude just bleeding all over the place. Like that's traumatic. Like that's like trauma-based mind control. And he said like the Catholics perfected the idea of, you know, using a figure, a symbol like Jesus on a cross, like to like traumatize people into, you know, allegiance and servitude, really. It's like a slave like slave management, basically. And he said with the Holocaust, what they've been able to do is they've created 6,000 little Jesus Christs, six million little Jesus Christs.
2: Maybe somewhere in between those two. Yeah,
3: somewhere in between. That's what I'm saying. I go to jail in some country for that slip up right there. But anyway, But what I'm saying is that like they've created a way to create 6 million little Jesuses, and it's just like, and so the Catholics are like, fuck, dude, damn it, they took our game and like one-upped us. So, anyway, so here's a clip on that.
4: Because the Jews took what the Catholics had, which was really, really effective slave management. He has risen, exactly. It's completely disrespectful and blasphemous and evil to depict Jesus like that. Even the Orthodox aren't this blood crazy. You know, like these images do two things. The gold, imagine being somebody like a laborer hundreds of years ago, and you would work your whole life so similar to Holocaust museums. Wow, exactly, Toronto Joubert. Those are the connections I want being made right now because it's not about teams. It's about slave management. This is the Holocaust Museum of the Catholics. It's about trauma. And so you work your whole life and you don't even get an ounce of gold. You'll never see an ounce of gold in your life. You go in and you see a church filled with gold, filled with riches, and filled with death and blood and murder. Bagel Boys coming in hot. Yeah, because I think the top of the Bagel Boys, like the Larry David ancestors, the ones who manage slaves, understand how to break them young. And it's images of horror.
3: That real quick because we were talking about that. They're like, well, where does Larry David fit in with that? But it's ironic in that episode. This was like the episode from like yesterday, the day before. He has a clip of like some interview Larry David did where some interviewer was interviewing Larry and they were showing him his family lineage and they found out that Larry's like great grandpa had like slaves or something like that. So that's what that was in reference to. So apparently the Davids were slave owners. So that was
2: cool. I could see it.
3: Yeah. Pretty good.
4: Bagel Boys coming in hot. Yeah, because I think the top of the Bagel Boys, like the Larry David ancestors, the ones who manage slaves, understand how to break them young. And it's images of horror. You know, the Holocaust Museum is the modern church. And you can say, oh, it's all inverted now. No. The Catholic Church was a Holocaust Museum. Instead of 6 million, it was one. You ever ask a Jew that's in the, or anybody in the Holocaust religion, because there's a lot of Christians in the Holocaust religion, in case you haven't noticed, they're called Zionists, okay? Evangelical. Oh, if you bring up the Holocaust, you question any character. The one funny thing to do is just go, do you think any of them were pedophiles? Out of 6 million, which obviously the numbers inflate, obviously. But let's just say it's true. Out of 6 million European Jews, how many of them were like rapists and pedophiles and murderers? You got to assume at least 100,000 were good kills, right? And they go nuts. Every one of them is a perfect lamb. The lamb of God, the burnt offering. Like Christ, the perfect lamb to offer, right? That's why people tell me I'm not Christian. Because I believe Christ's message was to elevate, was to get around the Pharisee, to no longer be a slave to man, but only a slave to God, right? Statistically speaking, if you look at the character and professions of a lot of the Jews in Europe during the quote-unquote Holocaust, a lot of them definitely were committing capital crimes. But if you say that, if you say, well, and by the way, there weren't 6 million Jews in Europe. But if you say that, if you question any element of it, they react exactly like a Catholic. Because I've lived in a time when this religious transfer has happened. In the 80s, you would be yelled at if you question any aspect of this trauma-based mind control. Like if you said, why is there a naked guy in a medieval... The comedians were doing it. That's why I got so into comedy, is you could see the... who's the guy that everyone thinks Alex Jones is? Bill Hicks. So Bill Hicks had a bit about Christians wearing crosses. And he's like, the last thing he's going to want to see is a cross. That's like if Kennedy came back and everybody's wearing a fucking sniper rifle. Right? It's hilarious. So that's why I was so drawn to comedy, because they were the only people pointing out how fucked up this is. And so right now, the comedian's job is to make fun of the Holocaust. The comedian's job is to make fun of what obviously is a program to break slaves.
3: There you go. And a program to create and break slaves. Like, that's what it is. It's that victimhood mind control shit. Trauma-based mind control, dude.
2: So. Hicks joke is classic. Yeah. I actually have a clip that relates into that because, yeah, you traumatize and use that trauma to enslave.
3: Yep.
2: Play this shorty here. It's clip 10, Yay on Hollywood Sacrifices.
3: Okay. Clip 10.
5: Mom ain't here. My mama was sacrificed.
6: Me too.
5: You understand?
6: Yeah. Appreciate
5: Michael
6: you.
5: Jordan. What about him? His daddy, right? Bill Cosby, his son, right? Dr. Dre, his son. You're out in Hollywood. A lot of people come up missing. Feels like it might be a lot of that. In order to control, traumatize. They want to monetize and traumatize. And God loved me. You understand? They hit me. Gap, Adidas, all that away.
3: Yeah, yeah, yeah.
2: Dave Chappelle kind of talked about some similar things about what they do in Hollywood and how they control you. But yeah, monetize and I already forgot what the other word was.
3: Mm.
2: Oh, traumatize and monetize.
3: Traumatize, monetize.
2: Yeah, that's what it was.
3: That's it, man. That's it. So anyway, I mean, it's crazy, man. Like, I just have no explanation. Like, yeah, I mean, I don't know, man. I don't think it's going to get to a point where, like, people are going to be, like, rounded up in boxcars or anything ever again, man. I just think that it's, like, it just frustrates me how, like, those that are in charge are perpetuating this to scare everybody into, like, creating this narrative where it's like, now we can't criticize people, like, in the banking industry. Like, we can't do it now because of this. So, I don't know, dude. I'm just – it's frustrating. It's crazy. So, whatever.
2: I remember in college we were told that if you – like, one of our history professors said, like – and this was, nine years ago. But it was, even back then, it was like, oh, well, if you talk bad about Soros, that's anti-Semitic.
3: Yeah, exactly.
2: People to bring up Soros. You're like, what? But I don't know. So I spent a lot of time on BitChute.
3: Yeah.
2: If you ever get on BitChute.
3: Oh, yeah, I love BitChute.
2: You'll notice that a lot of people are, well, you'll find a lot of the, you'll find a lot of comparisons to Jews and reptilians on there. You'll see a lot of really anti-Semitic. What's the picture that the rubbing his hand?
3: The hand rubber guy. Yeah, yeah.
2: Shylock Jew or whatever that's called.
3: Yeah, something.
2: There's a lot of that on BitChute. So take everything with a grain of salt. But a man who's been accused of anti-Semitism, who in no way, shape, or form is David Icke, who I'm a big fan of.
3: Yeah, me too, dude. Here's the other thing too, is that like, when we were talking about things to talk about on the show, like lizard people was the first thing that came up. And like, we're not even like trying to make a parallel here, guys, between like Jewish people and lizard people. These are two separate topics that we were hoping to discuss.
2: Maybe, but you're not. No, I think that was just for the sake of the joke. That was the connection, but nothing beyond that. Just the, than it's funny.
3: It is funny. Yeah. So, but no, I got you. You know, I don't know. They're very lizard-like. Old, what's his face? Fucking Rothschild. That guy looks like a fucking lizard. I'm sorry.
2: Yeah.
3: I don't care. That's not anti-Semitic to say. That guy looks like a fucking snake lizard.
2: Yeah, but so did a lot of the, like, the British royalty in there.
3: Yes. Oh, God. Yeah, just gross. So
2: lizard people come in all races, shapes, sizes, and colors.
3: Yes, exactly. You're the one that's projecting when you say anti-Semitism. Like, what? Not me. All right. So David, I had David on. You've had David on too, right?
2: Yeah.
3: Last year I had him on. Dude, isn't that awesome? Like, was it just, I mean, you just had probably asked like two questions, right? Something like that, I'm imagining.
2: I think I took questions from the chat at the end of the show.
3: Nice.
2: But yeah, it was probably, I probably asked him a total of like three or four questions in the hour and a half we talked.
3: Yeah, that was
2: the
3: same.
2: And then at the end, I mean, honestly, it's like, I don't have as much to add to the conversation as he did anyway. So.
3: Yeah, so I had
2: he's like a brilliant mind in my opinion.
3: I got his new book, and he was on Alex Jones like the weekend before we were scheduled to come on the show, and he was telling Alex about this new book that he just had that just came out. And I was like, what? No, how did I miss this? So I ordered it and I like read it like within like I sat down and just read the whole damn thing in like 2 days, and I'm happy to report that there's a whole section on lizard people in here. So if you want. Yeah, so here it is. This is chapter 9, Gods of the Matrix. Reptilians everywhere. There you go. Subchapter, reptilians everywhere. So what this is talking about is like the hijacking of human consciousness from what used to be like a fifth dimensional infinite awareness beyond everything. Like that was what human consciousness was. And then over time, we got like segmented down into this third dimensional like meat suit reality, basically. So like, but the human consciousness, the potential of human consciousness is so far beyond. And anyway, so it ties into lizard people too. So it's a good book.
2: I love Ike, but yeah, I have it's tangentially related. And I guess this is just kind of to get us into it.
3: Yeah.
2: It's not super lizardy, but this is the reptilian agenda laid out by David Icke in 1998. He's standing next to a highway, so you'll hear some cars in the background.
3: Okay, cool. So this is clip 20?
2: Yeah.
3: Okay, here we go.
7: Across the millennium years is crunch time in this whole agenda, crunch time for the human race. This is the time when this network of interbreeding bloodlines wants to bring in its global fascist structure of a world government to which nation states would be administrative units. Of a world central bank and a world currency, a currency that wouldn't be cash, it would be merely electronic, for which there are fundamental implications for human freedom. And also the world army, which is designed to be NATO, expanding and expanding as it is now, of course, to become the fully fledged world army, world police force. And underpinning that little lot is designed to be a microchip population, in which we are microchipped with our financial details, our medical details, etc., etc. And that would allow not only electronic tagging, people knowing where we are all the time, it would allow the external manipulation through this electronic means of our mental and emotional processes. This will happen unless the human race wakes up and wakes up fast. And to do that, we need to understand what's really going on. And to let people know that, we've got to stop beating about the bush, stop pulling punches, stop pussyfooting around, keeping information from people, oh my goodness, how will they react, and just say, this is going on, take it or leave it, make of it what you will, but this is what's going on.
2: Yeah.
7: Across the millennium years.
2: I think I agree with both. I love that. I mean, even way like 10 years ago, Alex Jones screaming like, I think David might be right. I think they might be reptiles. It's like, it seems like there's definitely a some kind of subhuman, or not subhuman, but supernatural interdimensional force behind this push of globalism and the blueprints for the way they're trying to enslave the whole planet.
3: I mean, yeah, I mean, it's so anti-human, like Alex always talks about. Like, it's like literally people that are seeking the throne so that they can, you know, eventually phase out humanity, the human race, and all their agendas are to corrupt our humanity. You know, it's all designed to make us feel like the whole COVID thing and just like the whole trans thing. It's like, you're not perfect. You're not some divine creature made by God. You're gross. You're disgusting. And this is another thing Owen talks a lot about too, is like being in a city, the like what you like, you have less and less regard for your fellow humans being in a city. It's like, you know, you just like you see somebody just homeless on the street, just passed out. You just step over them like they're a pile of garbage. Like you have less regard for your fellow humans, and you start over time to look at humans as less valuable, and it just diminishes people's worth, you know? And when really, like at the end of the day, we're all born like these perfect little beautiful creatures, but then life just, you know, has a way of really being hard on all of us. And some of us fall really hard, you know, and it's just like, but we still are all people. We all still have that single point of consciousness. You know, we're all still representative of that consciousness. And it's like, you know, it's just crazy how all of these agendas are trying to pull us away for our humanity. And that's like a force. Like I see that as like a force. Like it's like, it's almost like whether they're people that are being propelled, almost like they're possessed to carry out this force, or it was just like a blanket, like a net that's cast over. But it feels like this very deliberate force that's being used to like take us so far away from our humanity, man. And even us just like sitting here having a conversation on the screen, like some people would argue that this is like detracting from our humanity. But I don't know. I don't agree with that, because like I feel like I've made so many connections with so many amazing people via this technology, right? So the technology in and of itself isn't like something that's pulling us away from our humanity, but you know, it's definitely hijacked it and changed what it means to be human, for sure. You know?
2: Yeah, I mean, I think, yeah, like you said, the connections that I've also made are all in all a net benefit with technology. As long as you're not staring at it, it's okay to talk to people on screens, or you're not staring at the screen all day, every day. I think you'd be all right.
3: Yeah, exactly. Exactly. But yeah, dude, it's not a human force. There's something, I mean, when we talk about like the idea of this being a spiritual battle, man, like it feels like evil. Like it really feels like evil, and then it manifests in weird different ways. You know, it's almost like some people are vacant. Some people are hollowed out, and then they're able to be infiltrated by that force. And it's probably the trauma. It's probably this society of trauma that we have that vacates people, that allows these like evil forces to even, you know, indwell with inside them. You know what I mean? Like it seems like that's the only explanation. Like, I don't know. And of course, all these evil, degenerate, negative things are the things that are being propped up and being, you're told that you're virtuous. And I'm not, you know, yeah. Virtuous.
2: There's definitely, like I said, there's definitely some, I mean, I think technology itself probably came from a lot of it's alien technology.
3: Yeah. It
2: came from somewhere.
3: Well, the idea of like interdimensional beings that are providing technology in exchange for the blood of children, right? Isn't that the claim, perhaps? Like you bring us, you create suffering and pain in the world, and we will reward you with technology.
2: That's what Hitler was into, right? The real society and the witches he traveled around with, and what NASA adopted. It's like you smoke DMT or, you know, take you child sacrifice in combination with psychedelics, and then the clockwork elves and the giant mantis man come and show you how to build a rocket ship or the internet or whatever.
3: Whoa, that'd be crazy, man. That'd be crazy. I never did DMT. I never went down that road.
2: I don't recommend it.
3: No, I've heard mixed things. Someone
2: who's done it a handful of times.
3: Yeah.
2: It's just too, I feel like it's what happens when you die. And I don't think you're really meant to have your soul leave that far out of your body.
3: Wow. Interesting. I've done a lot of mushrooms. I've had a lot of mushroom trips, and that was very, you know, powerful. And I'm glad I had those experiences when I was younger, but you know, I can't do it. Can't do it anymore. I'm trying to like elevate all naturally these days. So.
2: Yeah. Well, what's Yoda said, the easier, faster, quicker, more seductive, whatever that thing was. It's like the psychedelics are kind of, they can be that route, where it's like, you know, if you spend putting the time and effort through just maintaining a healthy lifestyle and fasting and taking care of yourself and spiritual practice, that's probably in the long run going to be better if you can do it. Yeah.
3: Yeah, totally. Totally. Fasting, huh? That's interesting. I actually do kind of like intermittent fasting. Like I don't really eat much during the day. Usually when I get home from work, I'll have like one big meal, but that's something I wanted to do. In fact, I just got a call that I'm not, my job got canceled tomorrow. So I don't have anything to do for the next couple of days. I might as well just fast while everyone's eating like shit. I went to a Christmas party last night. And I had like seven cookies, like big ass cookies, dude. It was so bad. So maybe I need a fast. I don't know.
2: I'm not a big sweets guy.
3: No, see, I'm not either, but I just couldn't resist.
2: That's how you know you're not a lizard person, though, because they only eat like, well, not just baby blood, but also like mice and rats and insects.
3: Okay. They don't eat cookies, though?
2: Probably not. Maybe baby blood cookies.
3: That's hilarious.
2: Do a little teaser here. The last clip on there, the reptilian anthem.
3: Let's see. They're all not in order. So reptilian anthem, got it.
8: All rise for the reptilian anthem.
9: Let's get down to business. We reptoids have had a great decade. Thanks to propaganda in the media, we have made society more tolerant of our kind, from the Geico gecko to the Shape of Water. We even got K. Rool in Smash! We did it, everyone!
3: No, that's hilarious. They did it!
2: K. Rool in Smash. They did get K. Rool in... So, it's not all bad things that the reptiles are doing. I got one more from that. It's mainly a propagandistic show on Netflix to make fun of conspiracy theories.
3: I've heard of that. What's that show called?
2: Inside Job. It's a cartoon. But
3: okay, I've heard of that. Wasn't there another one with like?
2: There was a Mike Myers one.
3: Yeah, I was gonna say Mike Myers with Mike Myers.
2: Yeah, that one was. Yeah, they're both like. I mean, Mike Myers basically played Alex Jones.
3: That's awesome. Yeah, that's hilarious.
2: It could have been. Yeah, it was. It's definitely cringe and it's definitely like mocking people who believe this stuff, but it's also, you know, maybe some people maybe it convinced some people that lizard people are real. Who knows?
3: Maybe. I think all of that stuff is like, it's just going into all these things that they make fun of us about, like all the Stephen Colbert clips where they're making fun of us, and Jimmy Kimmel where they're talking shit. It's not going to age well. It's not going to age well in like two or 3 years.
2: It already hasn't.
3: Yeah, you could pull up clips of like those that clip. That's the famous clip of Stephen Colbert dancing around with his little vaccine, those needles. You know what I mean? Like that famous clip, right, where he's dancing around with those big injections, like the Pfizer. They're like, did it, Pfizer
2: vaccine.
3: Yeah, it's like the worst, cringiest thing ever. It's like, you know, when people are like, when like Fauci and all these guys are like hanging from the gallows, like for their crimes after they're convicted, you know, it's like, that's not, they're not going to age well, dude. It's like once all the truth comes out.
2: What about Kimmel, man, saying that people that didn't get vaccinated should die and not be allowed in the hospitals?
3: Is that what he said? Yeah. I think I remember that.
2: He's like a guy having a heart attack who didn't get vaccinated. See you in hell, Wheezy, or whatever he said. I was like, I can't remember exactly what it was. I was like, geez.
3: Yeah. Well, you know, it's not gonna age well. So, yeah.
2: One more shorty from Inside Job.
3: Okay, which one's that?
2: 25
3: reptilians on Inside Job.
10: 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That's the most natural smile I've ever seen out of Mark Zuckerberg.
11: So the song Shake It Off was about how I shed my skin every 1,000 years. And the song Bad Blood was about how I drink blood out of my Grammys.
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13: Save some blood for Paul Rudd!
2: So it's Paul Rudd, the Queen of England, and I don't know, Taylor Swift or some artist, all just drinking baby blood out of goblets. But, you know, it's tongue-in-cheek. Obviously, the writers of the show are making fun of that, but... There is all more people than you would think that are former government that are all in on the lizard people thing, which I find interesting. But run 30, Alex Collier on reptilians, because this guy, I didn't find out about him until this week. Have you heard of this guy? I don't even know his name right.
3: No, let's check it out.
2: He was on Art Bell a lot, but
3: okay.
2: Yeah, this is
14: They've been here, some of them Art Collier, a long, long time. They have lifespans that are thousands of years. They're carnivorous. They are not friendly to mankind, at least the ones that are here.
15: Are you saying carnivorous? They eat humans?
14: Yes. And they need to be, they won't eat a dead human. It has to be alive at the time of the killing. Their preference is children. You know, and we've been told, you shouldn't talk about that. You know, there are other people say, well, you better not talk about the reptilians. Well, you know, bull. You know, why not? According to the Andromedans, they're responsible for 31,712 children disappearing in the last 25 years from the United States. These children were food. And I'm supposed to just shut up and not say anything about it because people don't want to hear it? That's tough. That's tough. You know, Westchester County, in the last 5 years, 3,000 children in Westchester County, New York, have vanished without a trace. Where are they going? Why are we allowing this to happen? Why should people stay in denial about it?
16: Now, how are they able to do this? How are they able to do it? How are they able to come up out of this from underground and do it? Or do they have...
14: There are tunneling systems everywhere. They're being helped by the Greys, and also there are groups within the higher echelon that are actually helping them acquire this.
16: So human beings are abducting the kids and giving them to the Greys, who in turn give them to the Alpha Draconians?
14: That's right. That's part of the deal. They won't come up as long as we feed them down there. You understand, it's about human beings selling themselves out. The echelon attitude here, the needs of the few outweigh the needs of humanity. And sorry, that just isn't right. You know, but it's going to have to be humanity that's going to rise up and take the stand. You're just going to have to turn off your televisions. They're going to have to get in their car. They're going to have to fire everybody in Washington, D.C. that knows and does nothing. And they're going to have to do something. You know, this apathy's got to end. Otherwise, the way we live is going to end. Period. I mean, that's the bottom line. You know, and I'm not coming from a fear space. I'm really quite angry about the apathy and the fact that, you know, when people give lectures and try to tell this, people want to stand up and fight with them. Look at what's happening around us. The indications are everywhere, everywhere. The truth is now an obscure thing.
2: I didn't realize, like I said, like I've always kind of tangentially liked the lizard people idea, but never really looked into it. Kind of like the birds aren't real thing. I know the birds aren't real. It's a joke. The lizard people thing has more people that buy it. But I didn't realize how commonplace the belief that they actually live underground is.
17: Interesting. Yeah. I mean, so I always thought, I mean, does that correlate with like hollow earth type theory for me?
2: Correlative. Yeah, and you know, it's like if you ever played, I don't know if you were much of a gamer, I'm not much anymore, but the Gears of War games was like this.
17: Maybe a little bit, yeah.
2: Yeah, another species that evolved underground in Earth, and they've been preparing, and they rise up and take over. All these accounts of lizard people, for the most part, they are not, well, usually they don't seem to be from third dimensional space, but they phase shifted in from another dimension to get here, like more of a demonic or extra dimensional thing. Do the next one, underground feeding, because this kind of freaks me. If this is real, then that's freaky.
17: Okay, underground feeding, everybody.
18: There is a large processing plant beneath Yelm, and there are humans down there that are basically a food source, and this was what was coming out in and out of aggression with the people that Barbie had worked with. And she showed me that one video, and wow, it's just it's all about a processing plant. One woman in particular was saying, Barbie asked her, you know, well, what do you think is going down there, on down there? And she said, well, I think the people down there are a food source. And, you know, David Icke has said this. A lot of other people have said this. It's well known within the hardcore UFO abduction researchers that we are not at the top of the food chain. We really got to grow up, people. I mean, not you people, of course, but for those people that are still in denial, still stuck in what I call, you know, the surface level stuff, you know, the New World Order and the banks and all that. Because as above, so below, in the dark sense, because the satanic ritual, for example, the cannibalism that goes on, those people are full-on hardcore reptilian-human hybrids. And when they get into those feeding frenzies, that's when a lot of the shape-shifting starts. Exactly what Arizona Wilder talked about. So what Arizona Wilder talked about is going on a much larger scale underground.
2: So he brought up Arizona Wilder, and that sent me down another rabbit hole. I didn't realize I'd already seen stuff by her, but she was... a self-purported mind control slave. I believe she was one of the ones that, what's the name of that former FBI guy interviewed?
17: Dang, I don't know.
2: I'm blanking on his name. Ted something. Ted Gunderson.
17: Oh, Ted Gunderson. Yeah. You interviewed him?
2: I think so. I'm almost positive. Damn. But she was, she's, and when you get, when you're an MK Ultra victim, I always, you know, take everything you say with a grain of salt because they could have implanted any kind of fake memories in your head. But clip 33 is her part one of a three-parter clip with David Icke interviewing her about how the reptilians that are in cahoots with the government kind of run things.
17: Okay. Amazing. Amazing. All right. This is Arizona Wilder, mind control.
19: What it's all about is that the blood and the menstrual blood contains something that is important for the propagation of this race that is controlling things on this planet. Is they're called the Illuminati, and the Illuminati are actually run by these 13 bloodlines, which are all of the royal families in Europe and in England, and they need the blood because they are in fact not human. They take human shape. They are reptilians, and they need the blood. The blood helps them maintain their reptilian shape, and it helps them maintain their sanity, and it helps them to live in this world because they are not from this world. But what they need is for it to be secreted in the blood is they need terrorization of their
2: ding, ding, ding, adrenochrome.
19: Before they are killed for their blood. And they have to terrorize them to get this to come out in the blood and be secreted in the blood. They are killed at that moment as they are staring into their eyes. And not only do they can't hold their shape when this happens.
20: The human shape.
19: The human shape they cannot hold. They go back into reptilian shape as this is happening because it's like an animalistic type of excitement. Oftentimes they will just rip into the victim and eviscerate them and start eating the flesh of this person too, and the fat from the intestinal area is highly valued as they use it on their skin. And what it's all about is that the blood and the menstrual blood contains something that is important for the propagation of this race.
2: You can cut it there for that one.
17: Okay.
2: So, well, it kind of makes me think, you know how, like, if a girl's on her period and you're in the woods, that you're more likely to get attacked by bears?
17: Oh, I didn't know that. I mean, that makes sense.
2: I think it's a bullshit urban legend.
17: Okay.
2: But I'm just thinking, like, you know, watch out because lizard people will find you too.
17: Oh, yeah.
2: If you're like in a cave, if you're underground in a cave and a girl's menstruating,
17: look out. Oh, geez, watch out. I hear there's a lot of caves around here in Tennessee, Kentucky area, huh?
2: Yeah.
17: Yeah.
2: I've gone back when I was a little more, what's the word? Risk, a little more of a risk taker. I would go spelunking in some like little caves around here, like East Tennessee.
17: Dude.
2: And rescued a dog out of one time.
17: Found really?
2: This dog that was stuck in there. And it's like, how it's like the fact that it hadn't starved to death. But yeah, we got a rope and pulled it out.
17: That's insane. That's amazing.
2: Like, there'd be great. You'd have to belly crawl. And we found like albino bats. And it's just like, it's dangerous as hell because if you're belly crawling through a long area just to get to a part that, you know, we like a cathedral sized opening we found at the end of one, but it's like if you're, you know, if a flash flood hits and you're belly crawling through a tunnel in a cave, it's over. So I don't really take risks like that anymore because it happened around the same times I was going in the same caves I was going to. So
17: really? Yeah. Wow, dude. Okay, well, it's then never freaky. Mind. Yeah, no, I'm good. I'll go
2: I mean, Yeah, the guided tour ones, and just like, you know, you can really go into any cave you want. Just don't get stuck or don't go anywhere where you can't get out in a moment's notice.
3: For real, dude. So I'll stick the touristy one. That sounds good.
2: Yeah, at least for now. Yeah.
3: Yeah, that sounds good. That sounds good. Or,
2: and never go alone. Always go with a buddy.
3: That's exactly.
2: Thing I didn't do right.
3: Oh, geez. Yeah, man.
2: But I made it out. So
3: good.
2: But, yeah, I got. I got two more clips from Ike interviewing Arizona Wilder. I haven't listened to him in a little bit, so I'm not exactly sure what I pulled, but I'm sure they're interesting.
3: All right, let's do it. And I appreciate you grabbing these. I didn't get around to getting any reptilian clips. I figured we'd just chat about it. But so kudos. Good on you, man, for coming prepared to work. And that's awesome.
2: No problem.
3: All right, here we go. Number 34, more Ike interviewing Wilder.
19: I believe there's a time coming that because of what I've been told, when they are not going to bother having to hold that human shape as they had to before. And they want that time to come. It's been about 4,000 years ago, the Aryan or the reptilians
2: Freudian
19: arrived here. And again began to take over, and they instilled themselves in different places, underground, in the earth, and also this one part of them, the ruling part, took over and became involved in the politics and in the religion, and started controlling through these means at that point in time. Reptilian that come from another dimension, they materialize from out of another dimension and are present at rituals, and they are so powerful, and their presence is there's such an evilness about them, and they want out of this other dimension. Old ones are called out. And they are what Christianity would have called the demons.
2: Yeah, so there's a lot to unpack in that one.
3: Dude, that's crazy.
2: First of all, that the end goal is for them to just be in such control that it almost like what was said in that Inside Job clip is like through propaganda, we're getting people, the Geico, Gecko, and K Rule and Smash and all that. But if the lizard people underground or inhabiting some human forms on the surface theory is to be believed, then it's kind of freaky that eventually they're going to just make it so commonplace or just have so much power that nobody can stop them, that they're just going to, there's going to be theoretically lizards running around. We'll have President Lizard Man.
3: I mean, yeah.
2: And then the other thing she said about that they've already infiltrated the major world religions going back thousands of years, that would explain all the freaky sacrificing and pedophilia that goes on in the Catholic Church, all the rumors of blood libel and stuff in Judaism. I mean, if they run all the religions, they've infiltrated them.
3: And totally.
2: So how many priests and politicians now and throughout history have been reptoids?
3: Exactly. I mean, I feel like that's the crux of it, whether it's like an analogy for the fact that these people aren't human and they've like they're working against humanity, or if they literally are like literally lizards. It's tough to say, mm-hmm. but like either way, it seems like they're carrying out, even if they're not, it seems like they're carrying things out as if they were, you know.
2: Yeah.
3: Maybe that's part of the programming, is like they get told, okay, act like the most reptilian evil snake serpent that you can, with the end goal being the destruction of the human race. And you will be rewarded for your troubles while you're here on this earth.
2: Yeah, and I'm not sure if, like I said, I don't think they necessarily would come from Zeta Reticuli or some star system out in 3D space, but if they can through somebody, like we were talking about, like somebody that's doing sacrifices and psychedelics and weird rituals and all kinds of shit to intentionally contact these types of things, or like the Muslims called them the jinn, the Hindus had a name for them dating back thousands of years, of reptilian lizard people, literally is what they referred to as scaly figures, mm-hmm. that were tricksters and devious and would control society from behind the scenes. So if it's a extra dimensional, almost demonic force, then the shape shifting wouldn't start until that thing has fully penetrated your mind. Right.
3: Mm, yeah.
2: But yeah, I got one more from her, and then okay. That's about all I have on lizard people for today. It's something that, the rabbit hole goes much deeper. This is kind of scratching the surface on it. So I'd be down to revisit this for sure.
3: Totally. Totally. And, so this is, number 35, more Ike interviewing Arizona Wilder.
20: This symbolism of the abyss, anything to do with the fact that these, reptilian demons of another dimension are somehow locked in a time-space prison, and they can't get out, and they can only get out when they're brought out in that way?
19: Yes, they want out of that dimension. They have been thrown into that dimension, and they can't leave that dimension.

0: The purest energy, they're the highest form of sacrifice. They are used as actual blood sacrifices. During these rituals, because of, again, reptilians needing their blood, the blood will be gathered in a goblet, and it will be dispersed among the reptilians.
1: I like the idea of the lizard people gathering around, sharing a goblet.
2: Yeah, just like passing it, passing like a joint, the blood goblet.
1: Yeah, dude. And they got it. That idea is fascinating. Like almost like they were put in some kind of interdimensional prison, and the only way these reptilian, like demonic or alien beings, can get out is through humans making contact with them and basically possessing them.
2: Okay, then, you mean the reptilians possessing the humans?
1: Yeah. Because they're in some kind of galactic prison right now, and the way to get out is through a human conduit.
2: Well, like what we were saying earlier, how do they then open up that vessel to be possessed? Right? Through trauma.
1: Trauma, MKUltra type stuff, but I think it seems like a combination of ritualistic sacrifices and extreme hallucinogens.
2: Yeah. Dude,
1: I mean, think about it. Jim Morrison went to the desert, did peyote and acid, and when he came back, what did he call himself?
2: The Lizard King. Yeah. That's it, man. I think there's something to that the trauma-based mind control stuff. I mean, whether you're looking at it from the MKUltra perspective or if you're looking at it from, like, you know, the ruling elites. There's a book. Have you heard of, I'm sure you've heard of Fritz Springmeier. Have you heard of Fritz Springmeier? Yeah. His book, The Total, let's see, the Illuminati Formula. Illuminati Formula used to create a total undetectable mind control slave. Have you heard of that book?
1: I've heard of it, but I haven't read it. No.
2: You can get like a PDF version of it.
1: Perfect.
2: It's fantastic. It's so crazy. I got the PDF version, and then I found like a PDF reader. And then it read to you like a audiobook. But dude, that's one of the craziest, darkest books I've ever read, because apparently him and his partner, spouse, wife, whatever, I can't remember her name. I was just pulling it up here. Cisco Wheeler. Anyway, they basically worked for a while, like deprogramming people that were like coming forward with like stories about MKUltra or satanic ritual abuse. And they were like helping them to deprogram. And they'd learned so much about what went on behind the scenes. And like a lot of it is described as like from a very early age, like from like these elites, like they have children that are like, they don't have birth certificates. They don't have social security numbers. They're just born off the books completely. And while they're still in utero, like they would like puncture the mother's stomach, like with needles, to like poke the baby, like to intentionally inflict like pain before it was even born. And then they would perform a cesarean section prematurely, so the baby was born prematurely into the world. And so from the very first instance of consciousness, it was already being subjected to trauma. And then that trauma,
1: Nazi shit, dude.
2: Yeah, totally, dude. And so they just like would literally start the trauma-based mind control from like in utero and then just carry it out. And the book describes in great detail all these methods and means that they would use to implement and like create these slaves, like, and they call them, and they would like shatter their psyche and then instill alters, right? Alter personalities. And it's pretty powerful, wild stuff. Like, this book is heavy. It's like the craziest thing I've ever read in my life. It's the same guy that wrote, for those listening, the same guy that wrote Bloodlines of the Illuminati. So, which are all of these are really hard books to find. Like, you can't find physical copies of these books anywhere, but you can get PDF versions, you know, so whether or not they're like complete or not. But I've been trying to get Fritz a hold of him for a long time. He has a website, pentracks.com, PENTRACKS, and they just revamped it. And Fritz has been doing interviews with this guy, Mike, who does a show called Fake Mike Real News. And so he's kind of emerging back on the scene, but Fritz has a crazy ass story. Like, he went to prison for like 10 years because he got, wow. I think he got like, set up in some bullshit. Like, it was almost kind of like a Ruby Ridge type thing where, like, it was like a bunch of federal informants, like, set him up, and, like, he got lured into doing like a bank robbery or something.

0: something got involved with some sort of bank robbery situation. Yeah. And like, anyway, but
1: that sounds awesome.
0: Yeah, it's a crazy. He's got a crazy.
1: I've heard things about him, but yeah, I've never read his book. So,
0: I'll put that
1: on the list of required reading for this year.
0: Dude, the Mind Control Slave book is amazing.
1: Do you the puncturing the fetus while it's still in the womb?
0: Yeah.
1: Made me think of it. Kind of tangentially made me like think to the earlier when they're talking about there's feeding basically procurement of food for reptilians underground. But even like reptilians aside, I've always wondered, and it's a dark idea, but I'm sure it's been done. Just a question of, is it still done and how big of a scale, but deep underground military bases.
0: Yeah.
1: I wonder if there's like generations, if not multiple generations of human beings who were born in underground bases for experimentation and have never left and have probably their kids are now in those same bases.
0: Well, if you were an elite and you were trying to create fresh child blood for these lizard people or whatever sacrifice that need to be done, of course you would just make them in a lab underground, and then there's no record or paper trail or anybody knows. But then now you're just creating consciousness. You're creating consciousness that for the sole purpose of inflicting pain and suffering. It's like, that's probably why, I mean, that's kind of why, like, we're seeing what's happening in the world is like, you can't do that. Like, the universe won't let you get away with that forever. You can't. Like, I always think that that good's going to win. But if there literally are people with underground military bases and they're literally like pumping out kids just for the purpose of like experimentation or just all evil shit,
1: for
0: like
1: food for aliens,
0: food for lizard people, like the universe, that's a score that will be settled. And I think we're seeing it. I think the universe is settling that score. That's probably exactly what's going on here, dude. That's probably exactly it. Like, God is just like, no, you can't do this anymore. You guys need to just cool it.
1: We're overdue for another apocalypse, I think.
0: I know, man. But it's going to be beautiful, I think. It's going to be amazing. It's going to be crazy. But I think we're witnessing it, man. We're in the most amazing time to be alive. There's no question about that. Like, yeah, dude,
1: we got freaking
0: nuts.
1: Uber Eats and porno, man.
0: Yeah, we got Uber Eats.
1: Our grandparents didn't have that.
0: Yeah, we got Yay running for president in 2024.
1: Well, let's tie all this, wrap this up in a nice little bow, because I'm hoping that as much as I think Nick Fuentes is hilarious, I'm hoping that Yay will graduate from his anti-Semitism and find the real enemy is not the Jews, but it's the lizard people. And I'm hoping the next collaboration we're going to see is David Icke and Kanye West hanging out doing shows.
0: Ooh. So,
1: that would be cool. And I think not any more crazy than anything else that has happened with the whole Ye saga so far. So I think that's just possible.
0: Dude, we need to get David in touch with Ye, and they need to have a nice like 10-hour live stream, dude, and just sort it all out, man. Solve all the world's problems. That would be phenomenal. That'd be phenomenal.
1: And then they're considered like the two most anti-Semitic people in the world.
0: Oh, that's true, huh?
1: So I think they'd get along, yeah.
0: That is true. You know, it's funny. So there's Owen came out with a few documentaries now over the course of the last year or so. And his documentary film guy is a guy named Adam who runs a thing called Film Grain Studios. And I went to this bear camp out over the summer out in Missouri, and I met him and I hung out with him. But anyway, he's a super cool guy. And like, I was telling him, like, dude, I got to get you on the show, you know, just to talk about like movies and stuff like that. Like your experience, like making movies and stuff. And well, now apparently Owen got him teamed up with, got Adam, the Film Grain movie guy, up with Ye. And he's traveling around with Ye right now, like documenting this whole era, this whole saga that Ye is going through now. And so they're eventually going to release a documentary about this whole time in Ye's life right now. But
1: Nick Fuentes is going to be in there a lot for sure.
0: Oh yeah, for sure. But it's like Owen's dude is like traveling around with him. And so I had his contact. So I hit Adam up. I'm like, Adam, dude, come on the show, man. He's like, all right. Yeah, I will. As soon as I get some time. And I was like, yeah, if Ye wants to come on too, man. Like, it seems like all these people that keep interviewing Ye have agendas. They have like things that they're trying to get him to say or to not say or to correct the record or all this stuff.
1: Yeah, did you see Gavin McGinnis interview?
0: Yes.
1: Get him to walk everything back.
0: Yeah, he's like, we're trying to have an intervention. It's like, fuck you, dude. Like, you don't even know. So I put it to Adam. I'm like, dude, just tell Yay, man. He can come on. He can come on Rebunked anytime. Like, no agenda. He can say whatever he wants. I think it'll be hilarious.
1: Hell yeah.
0: Yeah, but it'd
1: be awesome, man.
0: And so I should. It's a good idea, though. I could reach out to David Icke's people and be like, "Hey, would you be interested? Maybe I can make."
1: I'm just thinking that's like those two minds meeting. I think is the next logical step because there is definitely, you know, the GAQ, the great JQ, the Jewish question. Mm-hmm. That's a question that you deserves to be asked, but it really is a dead end because no one group is a monolith.
0: No
1: race or religion is a monolith. So you can't just blame everything on Jews, but you can blame everything on lizard people because really they're not people.
0: Yes, exactly.
1: So Ye needs to graduate to the next logical step, which is lizard people.
0: Lizard people.
1: I think we did it, man.
0: That's it. We did it. Hell yeah, dude. All right. Well, dude, tell everybody where they can find your show. That was a nice kind of a taste of like what Chris does over at Abs and Six Pack, Sir Seat Sitter, shitmyass.com, or you can listen to the show live at podtar.com. But tell us more about the show, man. Tell me about the show, and also tell us about the douche, what do you call it? The Battle of the Douches. That's it. Yeah, tell us about the Battle
1: of the Douches. No Agenda gave us a fantastic shout out, like a 2 or 3 minute shout out. Dvorak was talking about that on their, I think it was on their 1500th one episode. So yeah, that gave us a cool bump, but we're going to bring that back at some point. But for now the idea was we brought 8 douchebags, put them in brackets head to head, let people call in, let people vote on who advanced the next bracket based on the clips of who is douchier.
0: We
1: ended up, Bill Gates ended up winning the championship where we put the first 8 winners head to head. Rob Dew, it was on there a couple times, Cretchit from OBDM, all kinds of people. There's too many to name, but we'll bring it back, and I'd love to get you on there at some point. And I believe Dvorak will be coming on sometime next year for a bag battle. So,
0: dude, that's so cool. Yeah,
1: we could do a shit my ass. Oh, sorry.
0: I was gonna say we do a battle of the anti-Semites or something. The biggest anti-Semite.
1: Well, yeah, I mean, there's. You could do that, but it's by whose definition of anti-Semitism?
0: Exactly. And then we just keep playing anti-Semitic clips the whole time, just like these fucking Jews.
1: But yeah, it's shitmyass.com. You can go to the top right corner in the drop down menu. There's greatest hits, the link to listen on Spotify. I think there's a podcasting 2.0 link and all that good stuff. And then live streamed at podtar.com. And then so I'm posting this on my end, and it's going to take some editing, but I'll send you the my edit for your RSS feed if you want to. That way we're not both doing the work.
0: Yeah, that works, man. I don't know. I'm debating about that. I don't know whether to just put it out or just clean it up a little bit because it's already out live and it's just going
1: to
0: be out
1: there. Yeah, I was going to say I'm a little perfectionist when it comes to like any audio issues. I always want to take that out. But
0: yeah,
1: if you want, I can send you my edit version. But yeah, for my feed, tell everybody, obviously Rebunked and... Dude, I've been loving what you've been doing. Like you came out the gate swinging, I got to say, with the new podcast after you left Truecilla.
0: Thanks, man. Yeah, I wasn't messing around, and like I just didn't want to like back down. So yeah, man, it's been good. Rebunked.news, anybody if you want to check it out, and I'm Rebunked at Rebunked News on all social media. So there you go.
1: Yeah, Instagram, Twitter, and then you got like you said, you're on band.video too. And
0: yeah, thanks to you, man. Thanks to you. We need to get you a freaking video show going, and then we can get you on band.video someday. But
1: oh yeah, I forgot I kind of made the connection between you and Dew.
0: That's what I'm saying. Yeah, you suggested how to get a hold of Dew, and I was like, bam, that was it. So you've been a huge you opened up a lot of doors for me, man. I went down, dude. Okay, so here, put this on your calendar. We're going to InfoWars Summerfest 2023. I don't care what you're doing. We're going, okay?
1: Okay, when is this? Let me make a note.
0: I don't know. It was in August. Did I tell you about that trip? Did I tell you about all that shit?
1: I saw the pictures, yeah.
0: Dude, it was fucking insane, dude. Like,
1: that sounds awesome.
0: We were swimming in fucking Rob Dew's pool at his house, dude. Fucking, like, he took it. And then they all went, like, we went out and, like... they went, like, Rob's friend was playing some show, like, in a band, like, at some... bar, and so we went and checked it out. I was a designated driver. They were all getting fucking like, you know, a little they were cutting back a little bit, and then Rob's like, all right, let's go down to the studio. And I'm like, oh fuck yeah. So like he gave us like the midnight fucking full access tour of the studio, dude. It was nuts. And then the next day Matt Baker and Frank went on with Harrison, and that was a trip. Fucking ran into Alex in the hallway. He was just like walking by and we're just like, hey, nice to meet you. It was such a fucking trip, dude.
1: Yeah, dude, that's awesome. Jesus. Yeah, I would love to do. I've never even been to Texas. So.
0: Okay, well, we're going. Well,
1: that'd be something that'd make it worth the journey.
0: Dude, it was so.
1: Dude's a great guy, man. Dude, I've never met him, but I've talked to him for, at this point, hours and hours and hours, and he's just a genuinely great guy.
0: Yeah, he's super fucking awesome. He's way taller than you thought. He's like 6'3", 6'4", maybe. Like, he kind of took me off guard. I was like, whoa, fuck yeah.
1: He also had a real big role in the Alex's War documentary.
0: Yeah, he did great. Did great in that movie, dude.
1: Wearing that beret and the vest. He looks like a G.I. Joe.
0: Yeah. Yeah. Yeah, man. So I think last year was in August. So we'll stay tuned and we'll figure it out.
1: Sweet.
0: So,
1: well, yeah. What's the best website again for you to tell my people?
0: Rebunked.news. All the links are there. Yep.
1: And I'll put that in the show notes so people can just give it a good old click.
0: Totally. I want to give it a couple shout outs too, a couple other things we got going on. So we're going to be, I do the Substack for The Last American Vagabond. That's TLAvagabond.substack.com. There's awesome content on there as well. We're just cranking out all kinds of cool stuff. So definitely check that out. If you guys want to get the drop on information that's way ahead of the times when it comes to like vaccine stuff and all this nonsense, definitely check that out. And we are myself, Ryan, and then Courtney Turner, the Courtney Turner Podcast. We're all here in the Nashville area. We're launching a media production company in January, and we're going to hopefully start doing some big things too. So, I mean, you're not that far away, man. Like, we're trying to bring other people on to help. So let's just stay in touch about that too. But
1: it's been a minute, but next time I'm in Nashville, I'll definitely be hitting you up before I come out there.
0: Cool. Yes, please do. And then I want to definitely tour the state a little bit. So I'll let you know if I'm ever in your neck of the woods. So
1: sweet, dude.
0: All right, guys. Well, thank you all for tuning in, and thanks for your patience with all the tech difficulties, but we did it. We got one in the bag here. So I'll send you the file when we're done. And all right, guys, thank you all so much. Peace.
1: Thanks, man.
2: 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It's like, it's stupid, it's boring, it's a waste of time. And, there are two-year-olds with podcasts that are more worthwhile listening to than that. It's just, don't waste your time. Really, really avoid it like the plague.
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5: Comment before the compilations. If you notice in that clip, Nick Fuentes is like, as he's talking about how much he loves Hitler. So, peas in a pod. Alex Jones looked uncomfortable. Why? Alex Jones brought him on to whitewash it and go, you're not a Nazi, right? And he's like, no, I do like Nazis. Oops. So you're going to see it, right? And so he looked uncomfortable for that reason. And of course, we've got to comment about the mask. I mean, I think Marvel picked the worst time to introduce their new villain.
6: Don't do him dirty like that.
5: I'm kidding.
6: I'm not even a Marvel fan, but like, don't do that to them.
5: But apparently the new villain is the black condom. Okay. So what is that? I mean, look, in a sense, Nazis have to be embarrassed that this guy's representing them. But here's another analogy. He looks like the Gimp from Pulp Fiction.
6: 100%. That's what I thought of.
5: But that's what the right wing has done to his mind. They've turned him into the Gimp mentally.
6: So
5: he like literally showed it. He's like, I'll come out and dress as the Gimp. So that's the pathetic state that the Nazi Kanye West is in.
6: All right, let's do the compilations.
7: I've done a lot of study. I think Hitler was a really bad guy, and I repudiate what Hitler did. I understand that the British intelligence set him up and used him.
8: I like Hitler.
7: I don't like Hitler. And I know you're trying to be shocking with that.
8: I'm not trying to be shocking. I like Hitler. I see good things about Hitler also. You can't say out loud that this person ever did anything good, and I'm done with that. I'm done with the classifications. Every human being has something of value that they brought to the table, especially Hitler. I don't like the word evil next to Nazis. I think we need to look at.
7: Oh, my goodness. Just because you don't like one group doesn't mean the other.
8: I love Jewish people, but I also love Nazis. Well, I want to say there's a lot of good Nazis that were just fighting for their country. And for them all...
7: Like George Soros.
8: For them all to get put in a box. They're all in a box. Every Nazi's bad. Well, could some of the Nazis have just been fighting for their country? Oh, they're all... Oh, we can't put them all in a box.
7: All right. You have any comments on Hitler?
9: I have to agree with Ye.
7: Schwarzenegger said he loved Hitler. They gave him an award. I'm just saying, I don't like Nazis, and I don't like what some of the mafias are doing either.
8: I like Hitler.
6: Yeah. Sometimes people suffering from severe mental health issues but refuse to get the treatment that they need to, you know, be stable, do need to be involuntarily committed. I think Kanye is a good example. Cenk.
5: No joke. I think.
6: Yeah, I'm not kidding.
5: I think his family should involuntarily commit him. Look at him. What is that mask?
10: What's up?
11: We made it happen.
10: We're in the building. Yes, sir.
11: So, what are you doing? You running for president?
10: Yes.
11: If you're in that position and we have to deal with some sort of a military action with China, what if China takes over Taiwan? What if something happens with Syria? What if something happens with Iran? Have you thought about this?
10: No. I believe that my calling is to be the leader of the free world.
11: When you say your calling is to be the leader of the free world, what does that mean? Like, why would you want to do that? Like, what do you want to do differently if you were the leader of the free world?
10: Well, when I talk, it's a symphony
11: yes.
10: of ideas.

0: picture 100,000 people. Were you always religious your whole life?
1: Yes, I was.
2: I can see that you're crazy. You're thinking in all these different layers, and you're looking at things from all these different perspectives.
1: Well, you know, how much does the Earth cost?
2: Have you always been this way?
1: Yes.
2: You don't have a grip on
1: it. No.
2: Hey, we're going to put you on some medication. That medication's going to calm you down.
1: This is about to make me mad right here. The first time you see me get mad in an interview.
2: Wow. This is who you are.
3: What are you thinking over there right now?
1: Would you like to interject?
2: I really would like to talk to you about specific things.
3: Okay.
2: I mean, it was a beautiful long symphony. There's put a cap on it.
3: We don't use the word cap.
2: I mean, the word cap here. An end note.
1: No. I just said a prayer in this situation. This isn't...
2: You said a prayer because of what? What motivated you to say a prayer right there?
1: I am in so much fear. Don't you put that evil on me, Ricky Bobby. Who are you?
2: We'll wrap it up here.
1: It's really hard to make houses.
4: The Sasquatch. Fact or fiction?
5: Those big hairy monsters are real, Trent. Look at that thing. What person ever moved like that in the history of people?
4: The Sasquatch is nocturnal by nature, so logically there would be relatively few sightings. Yet, there have been literally hundreds of sightings all across North America for generations now. Can all these people be wrong? It's unlikely. As if this wasn't enough to challenge you.
5: Trevor, stop fucking calling me. I got no dope. Oh, hey, Buzz, man, are you watching this documentary Sasquatch once?
6: It's Sam Squam Tricky, and there's one right outside my fucking door right now. He's trying to get into my shed.
5: Holy shit, Buzz, I see him. Don't scare him, his fucker's worth a lot of money.
7: Got the sucker, Bubbles.
8: Fucking give it to the box.
9: Abs and a six pack.

0: 5, 4, 3, 2, 1, 0, talking now. Hi, I'm Peter Golke, and this is Strange Wilderness. Camped here, waiting to film Bigfoot. That's right, you heard me, Bigfoot. Animals have long been known as animals, not human. They've been described as stupid, cowardly, aggressive, dim-witted, low beasts, eager to kill, eager to eat, eager to fornicate, eager to stampede, all. But is it animals we describe, or is it mankind? Huh? Perhaps this Bigfoot creature can bridge the divide between us and them. Perhaps his gentle ways can teach us, remind us, that peace and harmony are necessary if mankind is to survive.
1: Hey, Pete! Oh, that's...
0: What?
1: Huh?
2: Oh, fuck!

0: Hey, does anybody remember what that big bastard said before he came at us?
1: I think he said, huh? Like he wasn't sure what was going on.
2: No, it was more of a growl.
3: Yeah, totally.
2: Actually, you know what? It was more like a death growl. It was like, huh, I'm gonna kill you. I mean, I heard that.
3: Yeah, no, I did too.
4: I heard it too. Didn't I?
3: Oh yeah.
4: I've just never killed anything before. But it was in self-defense, so.
5: Yes. Oh yeah.
3: Yeah, the lady's right.
5: This mythological beast was engineered by the French. Fuck, I was so blind to not see it before. It was designed by the French in the early 50s to fuck and eventually kill American people. He would have come and fucking killed all of us.
3: Exactly. Yeah, I read that.
6: You know what? Like, if a mosquito is buzzing around your ear, do you let it go like, oh, hey, go keep on bothering me and, like, sting me and let me get West Nile virus? No, you fucking smack it like we did. Mm. Only we did it with guns.
1: I don't know, guys. I mean,
2: what?
1: Well, I mean, fuck him, right?
5: Yeah.
1: I pretty deserve to die, right?
5: Yeah.
1: Big hairy carnivore son of a bitch. You see the way he came at us, all up in our face and all.
5: Yeah.
1: Exactly. Fuck you, you
5: yeah.
1: fuck.
5: Yeah.
3: Yeah.
6: Fucking cock tease.
7: We were all shivering with excitement as we carefully moved in for the first ever contact with the legendary Bigfoot. What we found inside the cave shocked us all. Apparently, the Bigfoot had been experiencing depression and hung himself. Forced to live like an animal in a cold, dark cave, I imagine any one of us would have done the same thing. Unlike that dude on fire at the peace rally, we sprung into action to revive the Bigfoot, but it was too late. It made me feel so crappy. And so ended our fantastic adventure, The Search for Bigfoot. Join us next week for a show about beavers.
8: It's Abs and a Six-Pack broadcasting live from East Tennessee with Rob the Chick. On...
4: Hi there.
8: Hey.
9: I'm from Tennessee and I've been doing this for a long time.
8: For an episode about cryptids.
4: Oh, those mythical beasts that may or may not exist.
8: I say... They do.
4: Ah, speculative. A lot of people do think that they do. I mean, like, they're professional. I mean, I don't really know if they could be called professional. But there are certainly people who call themselves professional scientists about cryptids.
8: Cryptologists. Is that the name?
4: Cryptozoologists.
8: Cryptozoologists, you're right.
4: Mm-hmm.
8: I think a cryptologist is like a something like a crypt keeper, probably, if I had to guess.
4: More than likely.
8: Yeah. Yeah, for sure.
10: Gotta lay off the weed.
8: So I figured we could start with the low-hanging fruit and go with Bigfoot.
4: Right. Yeah, I think every culture in the world has a Bigfoot. We have the man himself, the Bigfoot, or the Sasquatch, but there's the Yeti, they've got... A Bigfoot in Thailand. There's a Vietnamese Bigfoot.
8: The Native Americans had a bunch of Bigfoot. And we know that there actually did used to be a creature that resembled Bigfoot, just like we know there were hobbit-sized people.
4: Right.
8: But, like, the question is, does it still exist? And is it interdimensional?
4: Ooh, yeah, that's the wild Bigfoot theory. I'm a big fan of the Florida swamp ape. It's just like Bigfoot, but kind of gross.
8: And Midnight Mike's been telling me about the Ohio Grassman.
4: Oh, that just sounds like a guy from Ohio.
8: It's a green Bigfoot.
4: it's like one guy in a ghillie suit.
8: Yeah.
4: Somebody saw him and they were like, oh my God, we got one. We finally have something fun in Ohio.
8: But I'll play this clip and then I'll give you the theory that I've been hearing from Midnight Mike and people like that I really like.
4: Mm-hmm.
11: Since humans first looked to the sky, we have wondered if there was other life out there.
12: So we proceeded to pick up the parts, that it was not a weather balloon, nor an aircraft, nor a missile. It was something else, which we didn't know what it was.
11: This is not new. What is new for mainstream science is a high probability that aliens are with us in the form of Bigfoot.
13: There's ample evidence that there are creatures that I will call Bigfoot here.
14: I think that we must turn to paraphysical or interdimensional considerations if we're going to fully understand their presence on Earth and their interactions with humans.
8: Yeah. Yeah. That's all the evidence I need right there. That's a trailer from a documentary about how Bigfoot is an alien.
15: So they're Wookiees.
8: Yeah, but maybe they go through portals and shit. The OBDM theory for like 10 years now, or however long it's been, is that Big feet are the muscle for the Greys, and so the Greys will deploy them from UFOs or via portal to help kidnap people to bring up onto the spaceship for the Greys. So they're like biological bouncers.
15: Huh. See, I don't know about all these international big feats out there, but I do not think the American Bigfoot would be kidnapping people. He seems gentle.
8: Yeah. This has been covered on many a different show, but because it's like old, it's an old video. You know who Peter Kane is?
15: That is such a common name. I don't think I have any hope of recognizing who it belongs to.
8: He's a dog trainer, and he actually has had several encounters with big feet on his property. This is one of the stories he told on YouTube. I got two clips on that.
16: This is where it happened, back here in this dry creek bed. I was back here looking. I thought one of my dogs was back here, and I was like, how'd the dog get out of the yard? I saw a bunch of movement, and then I got back and well, maybe it's a deer, and then I was worried about my dogs because there's a lot of Bigfoot and Sasquatch in this area. I didn't have a gun with me, and so I got back here, and that's when I saw the female Sasquatch. She tore out of the bushes, knocked me down on the ground, and I thought she was gonna kill me. I'm like grabbing for a gun, and then I realized I didn't bring a gun with me.
8: So you haven't heard this story?
15: I have heard this story. I just didn't care to remember the man's name.
8: Okay.
15: I remember the first time I heard that, though. I was like, how did he know it was a female?
8: Oh, well, he gets pretty... He finds out pretty quick what the gender of it was.
16: I didn't...
15: Oh, my God!
16: Back here by myself. I was terrified. I was so terrified. It was so scary. And I wouldn't be back here right now, except I feel the need to, like, get over my fear and what happened. And what happened was, as soon as I was knocked down on the ground, she starts ripping my clothes off me. She did. She pulled my pants off me, and I'm like, oh, great. What? She's going to kill me. They're going to find my naked body here. It's worse. As soon as she got my pants off me, she started, like, jerking the ween. And I'm like, whoa, that's not going to work. What are you doing? And then the next thing I know, keep in mind, this is a big Sasquatch, like a comparable to like a big hairy Russian woman. I mean, she's big. She's like, 7.5, 8 feet tall and hairy. And so I'm down there on the ground. I'm completely naked. My clothes have been ripped off me. And she starts giving me a knobber. It was all just biological. I didn't have any choice. And the next thing I blew my load. I blew my load in the Sasquatch. As soon as I did that, she got up and she ripped down. She like let out this howl and then ripped down this tree. And I thought, my God, she's going to like take the tree and take me and take it and smash me, right? No, it didn't end. And then she starts blowing me again. And I'm like, could you give me 5 minutes?
8: So this guy's totally genuine, I think.
15: That is not the clip that I thought it was.
8: So you haven't heard this?
15: No. God, no. I would have definitely remembered that. I wish it hadn't, I'll be honest. But here we are.
8: All right, I got. He continues his story. I'll be full disclosure. I think this guy is totally full of shit, but it's still hilarious.
15: Oh, yeah, I mean, there's no fucking way.
8: Will you give me 5 minutes? Then she started blowing me again.
5: That's the tree that she knocked down after the first time. After I busted my load into her, she's probably pregnant with my fucking hybrid baby. That's my guess.
17: This is poison sumac, and this is all in the dried up creek bed. It's everywhere.
5: I'm sure I'm gonna have poison sumac on my scroto, on the shaft. Dola eat poison sumac. So if she was just eating poison sumac before she gave me the knobber, she'd have that shit on her fucking lips and shit. My ween's gonna be breaking out, and it ain't gonna be with the herb. You know what I'm saying? This sucks. I don't know what to do. I'll never go back down there alone without a dog or a gun. I don't like being treated like a piece of meat like that. Manhandled by some big hairy female. That was one of the worst. That was the worst. Seriously, that was the worst. I can't even believe I blew my load. It was difficult, but I figured, you know, she was making an effort. I figured at some point I should too.
8: Yeah.
15: That wasn't a Bigfoot. That was a lady from Belarus. I met her once before.
8: Oh, okay.
15: She's a little bit of a menace.
8: Well, that's all the Bigfoot clips I really got. I don't know. You've never encountered a Bigfoot, I would assume.
15: I have not. I've encountered many Bigfoot hunters, but never the foot himself. I know that a lot of people claim to see Bigfoot, but I just don't think it's possible that they actually exist and we haven't had a mass confirmation of it. America is a very well-traveled place. If any of them exist, it's gotta be the Yeti, the one that lives in the snow where no fucking people go.
8: Well, there's like tons of woodland in the U.S. and rainforest south of us and snow tundra north of us that are like humans just never step foot in.
15: Right.
8: So I'm not saying it's impossible, but yeah, I tend to agree with you. I think the most likely cryptids and or dinosaurs or whatever would be all ocean dwelling.
15: Yeah, the sea monsters. Ooh, yeah. Love me a sea monster and a lake monster. Love them. So there's this one called the Monterey Bay Monster, and it obviously lives in Monterey Bay, California. And it is basically, it's a plesiosaur is what it is. It's a dinosaur that just never died, or multiple ones that are very rare. I'm delighted by the concept of that existing and most sea monsters existing because I fucking love dinosaurs and I really, really want to pet one day. And that seems to be my best opportunity to pet a dinosaur.
8: Wouldn't it like eat you?
15: Maybe if it was not hungry, I think I'd be okay.
8: Like giants. So you don't like giant squids or just squids in general?
15: Well, I mean, they're okay. I don't really have any strong feelings towards them either way.
8: I just think they're gross.
15: They're a little gross. I don't eat them, that's for sure.
8: I have eaten, calamari I've had.
15: I'm allergic to seafood, so I have not eaten any of it.
8: Well, how would you pet it? You can't pet it if you're allergic to it. Just if you eat it, you mean?
15: I don't think a sea monster is a fish. You think? I always wondered that. I'm like, would I be allergic to, like, whale meat?
8: Right, because whale's a mammal. Good point.
15: Whale's a mammal.
8: Good thinking.
15: So if it's like a sea dinosaur, I don't think that's the same as a fish.
8: More research needed on this one.
15: Must find a real cryptozoologist.
8: I thought that was you. I thought that's why we're having this conversation.
15: Oh, no, sorry. I sent in falsified papers.
8: Oh.
15: All there right. There is a podcast that called Ologies that has scientists come on, and I wonder if she's done a cryptozoology episode yet.
8: I mean, there are legit scientists that are into this.
15: Oh, yeah.
8: more so cryptos than like the alien like side of it.
15: Yeah, there's, for some reason people almost like, what do you think is more real to people, aliens or cryptids? What are people more willing to believe in?
8: Well, I think now it's starting to turn into aliens because there's this big push, even though the evidence the Pentagon has released is not at all convincing with these Tic Tacs and shit. Like now, like New York Times and CNN are in Fox News, like Tucker Carlson's going on about UFOs now every week. So I think that since the news is treating UFOs like a real thing, people are more open to aliens. Like if
15: right.
8: people believe the media, so if the media was going on about Bigfoot and Mothman, then maybe people would believe in that. I think it's just whatever the news promotes. So long answer, but I would say people believe in aliens in 2021 right. more than they do cryptids.
15: Well, first off, I gotta say, fuck Tucker Carlson. I hate that guy. If he really wants to defeat the evil left so badly, he can meet me in a goddamn Denny's parking lot and we can have a fight. I'm willing to do that. Second
8: I was trying to make my best Tucker confused face like he does.
15: I know what face you're talking about, and I want to punch it. Anyway, yeah, I also agree that aliens are more easily believable. Mostly
8: that's
15: because
8: fight at Denny's sound.
15: Oh yes, that is that. I've heard that many times. I think aliens can actually be possible. The universe is real fucking big. It's impossible to think we're the only planet that has life in it. Do I think that they can like travel to us? No, probably not. But they're out there.
8: Yeah. I mean, it's just, usually the arguments that I hear most people say around here, so, I mean, since we're in Tennessee, the usual arguments of the aliens don't exist out there in the universe is because the Bible would have said so, or that God made just this planet. But like, I think there's probably life on other planets, but what is it? The Fermi paradox? Like if there's aliens, how come we haven't had any proof and there's been this long? But I like the idea. Well, I don't like the idea, but it makes sense that before a civilization can go interstellar, they usually destroy themselves, blow themselves up with bombs or create a lab-made virus or something.
15: Right.
8: Because the technology always outpaces enlightenment of the species.
15: Yes. My theory about why we've never had any proof of aliens is because we just don't know shit about science. I have a vendetta against astronomers. I know they're very smart people, them and astrophysicists, but I hate when they're like, we know this about the universe. This is how the universe works. This is all the blah, blah, blah. You don't know. You're guessing. You're making an educated guess. How dare you? So I think we just don't know shit. And that's why some of these things that we're seeing or not seeing, we don't know if it has anything to do with alien life or not, because we don't know shit. Okay. There,
8: also
15: that.
8: Interdimensional. I tend to lean towards interdimensional aliens than like physical 3D space aliens if people are contacting them.
15: Yeah,
8: that which would also explain like ghosts and shit like that, but
15: ghosts. I don't know if I believe in ghosts or not.
8: I've seen some weird shit, but how many cryptids are there that are like I guess I could look up a list of cryptids, but we got Bigfoot, Mothman, Loch Ness,
15: like
8: Chupacabra.
15: Ones?
8: Yeah, like the ones that like a cryptozoologist would.
15: So I think the big ones are probably, Bigfoot, Chupacabra, Loch Ness, Mothman, Yeti, Jersey Devil. Those are kind of the big guys. There's a million and a half lake monsters, Champy, Lake Champlain, Monterey Bay. I think there might be a Lake Pontchartrain monster. Who knows?
8: What's the Jersey Devil? Is that like a little tiny dragon?
15: Oh, the Jersey Devil is a wonderful creature from the Pine Barrens in New Jersey. And there's a little bit of controversy about when the actual legend started, but the most common attribution to his legend is that there was this lady, she had like five other kids, she was real fucking tired of having kids, so when she got pregnant again, she just got pissed off and said, may this next one be a devil. So when she gave birth to her next child, the kid came out with horse legs, like little hooves, kind of like a human torso, and then a beast's head or a goat's head. So it's basically a demon.
8: Jeez.
15: And it has been seen around New Jersey since the 1700s is pretty much the earliest sighting that people have had of it. It's generally not very nice. Like, people's dogs have supposedly been eaten by it, and it just fucks shit up. It's very carnivorous. But no one really agrees. There's a lot of debate on whether it's one actual, like, cursed creature, or if it's, you know, several in a bloodline or something. He's really cool. He can kind of look like anything, which is, I think, why people like him a lot, because no one really knows what he looks like, so it's just a fun little creature to draw and design.
8: Yeah, I'm looking at some pictures. Pretty wonky. I'm on Cryptid Wiki, and there's way more cryptids than I thought there was.
15: There's a fuck ton.
8: Ahul. The Ahul is a winged cryptid. Mm-hmm. Portrayed. Pop-up ads. Dang, Wiki. Portrayed as a creature, a giant bat, while some claim it is a flying primate. Ooh, so like a monkey with bat wings.
15: Yeah, it's from The Wizard of Oz. Who's texting me?
8: Right, that makes sense. Devil monkeys, what are those? Are those from The Wizard of Oz too?
15: Those, if they're what I think they are talking about, are from Thailand? I think that might be it.
8: Kangaroo-like legs.
15: Yeah, they're
8: legs.
15: Just like little. Yeah, they're like little mischievous.
8: Seen as far north as Alaska.
15: Well, hells.
8: Dwarves. I did.
15: I don't know if that's really a.
8: Yeah, it's because yeah, you're right. Dwarves. Gimli.
15: Yeah, like I think a lot of lists tend to lump in mythical creatures mm-hmm. with, or like
8: goblins,
15: like folklore yeah, creatures you're right. with cryptids.
8: Well,
15: ooh, like bunyips. I forgot about bunyips. They're from Australia.
8: Ooh, what are those?
15: They're river monsters. They will. I honestly, historically, I think probably people were scared of crocodiles and didn't quite understand them yet, like the European settlers. So they're, if you go in the rivers, they'll eat you. But I knew of them because the Wild Thornberries did an episode about them when I was a child, and I really liked it.
8: So this one's interesting. The Rat Man of South End, a local legend originating in the town of South End on Sea, centering around an underpass. Legend has two main variants, the commonality between them being the presence of a rat-like creature who appears in the distance in pedestrian walkways at night.
15: That's horrible. I hate that.
8: Some theories are that it's a mutant child.
15: Oh no, that's worse. Mutants are sad enough to make it a mutant child. Awful. It does remind me of that one really, really funny Scare Tactics clip where they scare a guy with a little rat man baby.
8: Oh, yeah.
15: What list are you on? I want to look at this list.
8: I'll send it to you. It's cryptids.fandom.com. I don't know, because, like you said, a lot of these seem like they're intermingled with other lists that might not necessarily be cryptid.
15: Mm-hmm.
8: Here we go. Sending it to you on the Twitter DMs. See, I think. Well, I'll get to these clips later because I pulled some from the Dogman episode we did, because I'll be damned, Dean has me freaked out about Dogman. I went outside. We went on for like 6 hours. And so I pulled some of these clips because I don't know how far. I know a lot of people really liked that episode, but I know a lot more people aren't going to be able to sit through that whole thing. So I pulled a couple clips from the tail end of that, and, I mean, he just had clip after clip after clip, and all these people seem genuine. They're either, like, the best actors ever, like he pointed out, doing this for some dumb YouTube channel with 200 views, Dogman Encounters.
15: Right.
8: Which makes no sense, or they're not lying. But, yeah, I want to talk about Mothman a little bit, because I don't know much about Mothman.
15: Oh, ah, Mothman is my favorite cryptid because of the culture surrounding him right now. He's just, lots of people are fans of Mothman. The roots of the Mothman tale starts in a place called Silver City, West Virginia. And people started seeing this creature. It was usually teens out driving late at night. They would report this flying thing with bright glowing red eyes was chasing their cars and going like 50 miles an hour. So very, very quick. They claimed it was about the size of a person. And all of them kind of described and reported the same things, even though they weren't having any contact with each other. It was basically a big fluffy thing with wings and red eyes. What really that kind of sounds like is an owl that somebody mistook its size for. But then after those original sightings in like the 50s and 60s, people just kept seeing him. It culminated with Christmas of 1970 something. I'm looking it up.
8: Yeah, I've heard varying reports, but I mean, some of them, like, I've not heard that many convincing Bigfoot reports of, like, mm-hmm. just judged it based on people's facial expressions and vocal inflection. Mm-hmm. But the Mothman, there's some of them where it's like, this person seems like they actually saw something that really fucking freaked them out.
15: Right. Those original witnesses, their descriptions of it are pretty compelling. Anyway, the Silver Bridge over the Ohio River, I misconstrued this, the city, because I've had a little bit of substances and I got a little confused. It's the Silver Bridge in Point Pleasant, West Virginia. There we go. But the Silver Bridge collapsed on December 15th of 1967. 46 people died. It was during rush hour, so there was like a lot of cars on it. And for like a week before that, there was like a huge uptick of Mothman sightings. I think the last one, somebody said they saw the Mothman actually on the bridge, like the day of. There's a debate on whether Mothman caused the bridge collapse or whether he was warning people about a coming disaster. I lean more towards he was warning people because Mothman is friendly. He's a nice guy. And I love him. I don't think he would kill 46 people. I think he was trying to help.
8: See, the Bigfoot stories makes Bigfoot overall seem like a helpful dude for the most part. But the Mothman stuff, like, I don't know, almost every story I've heard, he seemed menacing.
15: He does. I think that's part of his charm is that he seems menacing but isn't. There's a couple different theories about what Mothman is. Obviously, people say he's an alien, because that's pretty easy. Low-hanging fruit there, saying it's an alien. The other one that I really like is a government experiment. Like, I think somebody said they were trying to create a super spy that could infiltrate enemy airlines. So they made a big Mothman.
8: Well, I mean, they have been working. It's like even DARPA and the Pentagon were working, like, I want to say it was a couple decades ago, on splicing soldiers with salamander DNA, or at least trying it on animals for future human trials so that, like, theoretically, a soldier could have his arm blown off and he'd regrow it.
15: Right, which is actually a useful thing, but combining a person with a moth, I don't see a lot of applications for that.
8: All your soldiers just start, like, headbutting every light picture they see at night.
15: Yeah. Maybe if he's not actually a Mothman and he's just some type of Birdman, that makes a little bit more sense. But my favorite theory is that Mothman is a tulpa. He is a collective figment of our imaginations that we've all made real. That's what I think Mothman is. I just came up with that theory right now. Yeah, like Santa. As far as to what Mothman like really looks like, I don't think that there is any wrong or incorrect interpretation of what Mothman looks like, except for the statue of Mothman in Point Pleasant, West Virginia. That is an abomination, and it should not be viewed. I hate it. It's like
8: I'm gonna have to see the statue now.
15: It's like a beefy, furry, like anthro version of Mothman. And I'm like, he doesn't look like that.
8: They have I'm looking at this list still. They have goblins on there.
18: Hey, was I wearing pants when we went in there?
19: Shit. What do I look like, a pants goblin?
8: Goblins on there. They got gnomes, elves. See, the gnomes are another weird one because the gnomes, usually one of three things is when gnome sightings occur. The most common one is the person was on a lot of mushrooms. The second one is, there's garden gnomes, but I don't count that. But there is something with gardens and gnomes that it's interesting. But usually it's involved with like a UFO sighting. Like they have the little hats and the little outfits, and whisk people up onto their ships, if you're to be believed.
15: Well, would be humiliating to be abducted by gnomes. Even imagine. No one would go on TV or the National Enquirer to tell people about that. I'd keep it a secret. Oh, the Beast of Bray Road. Have you heard of that one?
8: Yes, that's tied in with the Dogman thing a lot.
15: Yeah, that one's actually quite frightening. But right underneath it, they have the Beast of Gévaudan, which I don't think is a cryptid because it's a fucking werewolf. Like, that's not a cryptid. That's just a guy.
8: Yeah. I mean, a lot of these, like you said, are probably just a guy in a costume.
15: Right. Well, I think my definition of cryptid would be an animal, like a creature, and not, you know, a person that's turned into a creature, or, you know,
8: something. So, like a werewolf wouldn't count because it's a person that turns into a werewolf?
15: Yeah, I don't think werewolves are cryptids. I think it's an afflicted person.
8: Interesting. Okay, I guess that's a line to draw that makes sense. I just have never heard that line drawn. I do have one Mothman clip. This is goofy, but...
20: Yeah, new tonight, concerns over mystery gunk falling from the sky. What on earth is it?
21: 7 Action News reporter Aaron Baskerville is live in Harrison Township tonight, where people want some answers. Aaron.
22: Carolyn and Steven, they certainly want answers. Nobody knows what this stuff is. It's certainly a mystery out here. Residents, like you said, they're angry. They're demanding answers tonight. And just take a look at what they're dealing with out here. Take a look at the driveway. You can see it's coated in this substance. Residents out here, they've called the fire department, the DEQ. They don't believe this is bird droppings. Residents out here just want to know where this all came from. I mean, what's your concern about this substance, that it could be dangerous?
23: My concern is that this darkened substance could be flowing forth from an even darker source. Much like the frogs in Exodus, this palpable plague of viscous goo could be foretelling of a graven prophecy soon to be fulfilled. I don't know. This is the end, beautiful friend. This is the end, my only friend. The end, ha ha ha ha.
22: There's a warning from residents behind that laughter in this Harrison Township neighborhood. At least 5 to 7 homes covered in a tar-like substance.
24: Fairly solid, but it's petroleum-based, and we don't know exactly what it is.
22: Some at first wondered if it was bird droppings, but the...
8: I guess it's Mothman poop.
15: It's Mothman guano.
8: Yeah.
22: He shows other...
8: Probably make some good coffee with it.
15: Is that man real? Is like that like a real news clip? Because I swear to God, that man is on several

0: America.
1: And if a bird pooped, how in the heck would it poop like that?
2: Not quite bird or man, but something more akin to a beast. A soaring serpent who has taken to the airways by many, many names before. The Knights of Templar named him Baphomet. The Zoroastrians called him Asmodeus. But only I have faced the beast Mono Abird Mono. Only I know his truest title and his most meaningful moniker. For I am Onyx the Fortuitous, Slayer of the Bright Realm, and Hunter of the Mothman.
3: This neighborhood is close to Selfridge Air Base. Low-flying aircraft is not unusual.
0: So weird, because like in every interview this guy's in, he looks like he's horrified by the facial expressions, but he sounds like very poetic and confident. But like the face, the expression on his face is like, "Someone help me! There's a gun pointed at my head."
3: They want more investigators to come out here. They also want someone to deal with this mess.
2: With each mucusy globule splattering on porch and carriage, the quietest message becomes more clear. We are on the eve of the Mothman's return, and in nary but a fortnight, his incendiary homecoming will be nigh. His doomsayer's call will echo through the darkened sky, caw, caw, and he will soar on a wingspan greater than my two dads laying together head to head on a car bed, with talons sharper than Riser's wit and feathers softer than Evigan's coiffed pomp. In a cryptozoological reckoning, he will come, first raining down his Stygian excrement as a warning, but soon loosing his red-eyed judgment out over the land. And in this time of swooping shadows and fading light, a hero must rise to face the beast, but not through earthly might or heavenly prayer, but through love. KTWK is the motto of this man, and when the Mothman is in his sights, with kindness, I will kill. And just like Braveheart Lion, I will stand with my Care Bear belly protruding with pride, and I will show them in a stare to end the ages my crown and heart emblazoned on my ticklish torso as I proclaim in the transcendent words of Bradley Noel, love's what I got, don't start a riot. Yacht. You'll feel it when the dance gets hot.
0: He's...
2: I don't know.
0: It's, so the news down below, this is what cues me in that this is fake, other than him being in 20,000 different news stories. It says, his name is, what is this? Concerned Citizen... Where's his name? I gotta go back because now it's not on the screen. Where'd he go? Marcus Trilbury. Concerned
4: like
0: resident.
4: The hat? Like the hat?
0: Marcus Trilbury. Concerned resident. Is that a hat? A Trilbury?
4: A Trilby is a hat, I think.
0: Trillbury. Concerned resident. New at 11. Yeah, anyway.
4: Mothman.
0: Mothman. I like how he said Mothman, too. I don't know.
4: I like
0: I hope I never run into a Mothman. I know you said you're dating him, but...
4: Yeah, so don't come by my house. I want to hug the Mothman. I think he'd be soft, like a Furby.
0: I had a crazy moth-type cryptid encounter. I told it on that Dogman story because Dean was asking me if I'd ever had a cryptid encounter. And it was... This thing was about as big as my hand, so pretty fucking big, even for a moth, like, big moth. Like, and it was... We had the window, the doors locked and the windows up, but we were both under the influence of some pretty powerful stuff. And the dude next to me was convinced he was being possessed by aliens. We'd already seen some lights in the sky and a glowing caterpillar, which definitely was real. We thought it was somebody's phone originally in the woods.
4: No, they can do that. They can glow.
0: Yeah, it was like totally, it was big, thick, and totally solid glow. It looked like a glow stick.
4: Was and, the moth yellow?
0: The moth was gray with big black eyes and just hovering like a hummingbird flapping in front of the windshield for what felt like 5 minutes. It could have just been 1 minute, but it felt like 5 minutes. And it had this crazy looking stinger or like scorpion tail that hooked way down and back up in front of its body.
4: Hmm.
0: No idea what it was. Could have been a real bug. Dean said it was probably a military robot drone.
4: Yeah. Because I was thinking when you said a moth the size of my hand, I was like, oh, that's an Atlas moth or a Luna moth.
0: No, I mean, it was bigger
4: kind.
0: Than, I've seen those. It was bigger than, I mean, we had a moth at, over at old Kenny Campbell's house one time that was, we thought a bat was what had smacked into the wall, but then it just kept koom, koom, like hitting the wall and we realized it was a giant fucking moth.
4: I've never really had a proper cryptid encounter, but my brain did trick me into thinking I'd had one.
0: Ooh, let's hear.
4: I had I spent a

0: summer in Yosemite working seasonally. I did live in a house, but for about 2 weeks, I had to get evac'd to another part of the park for a wildfire with all of our animals. I was a trail guide, so I did horseback rides there. And in the valley where I got evac'd to, I was sleeping in a tent cabin, which is, it's a tent that has a door instead of a zipper flap. That's what it is. And a little part of me was freaked out because I was like, man, anybody could get in here. So later that, during one of the nights, I just had this dream that I was being chased through the campsite by this wretched, hairless, like meaty rabbit monster creature. He was like a carnivorous rabbit with no skin. I hated it.
1: Oh, God.
0: He was like chasing me through the campsite. And then I woke up and it was sitting on my chest and I couldn't move. I had fucking sleep paralysis of a fake cryptid that my brain invented.
1: Oh, so you were like, you had a false awakening or you were literally awake and it was still.
0: No, I was awake. I was awake and I could see it and I could breathe, but I couldn't move.
1: Was it doing anything to you?
0: It was just looking at me and
1: was it moving?
0: Slathering. It was drooling.
1: Oh, God. Yeah, I've had sleep paralysis like twice and no encounters, but you hear that's where the UFO abduction stories usually happen or when.
0: Yeah.
1: Like, speaking of like tall creatures with red eyes, like, usually, like, you hear stories of like a lot of people that like believe in demons. Usually, those yep. demon encounters come during sleep paralysis. I've had sleep paralysis is horrifying enough without an entity. But I mean, going back to interdimensional shit, I do think, like, I mean, even dreams, some of that might be real. But I don't know. That's just my two cents on it. But that's crazy, mm-hmm. though. Sleep.
0: Yeah,
1: how long did it last before you, like, it went away or you were able to, fully wake up?
0: Oh, I have no idea. I couldn't even tell you. It could have been 30 seconds or it could have been, like, 2 minutes. But it just disappeared and I sat up and I went, oh, my God. That's why so many people thought they were possessed when it was the medieval times.
1: Yeah.
0: That's ridiculous. I'm like, how could my brain do that to me?
1: I don't know. I'm open to that, like the dream world and interdimensional stuff all being connected.
0: Mm-hmm.
1: But I don't know how, because like at a certain point, you're like, what is real? You know, like, is what a schizophrenic experience is that's like real to them, right?
0: If I start thinking about those concepts for too long, I start to freak out. So I have to keep it a little bit simple. Everyone's like, oh, your mind is infinite. Anything is possible. I'm like, shut up. No. Let's keep it grounded, everyone. I'm a simple creature.
2: You're talking like a song from The Lion King. Stop that. It makes no sense.
1: Yeah.
0: Oh, my God. I am Hank Hill. We're very similar.
1: Yeah.
2: Oh, God, I'm talking to myself. That's a side effect of the marijuana poisoning.
1: So I do have they're long, but I would like to hear your thoughts on these Dogman clips. This one is a sighting in Tennessee that Dean Reiner brought to the Dogman show. And just in case people, like I said, weren't able to make it through that whole thing, these were kind of near the end. And he brought clip after clip after clip. And that stuff was, like I said, I haven't been able to stop thinking about it. That was like 2 weeks ago. And so this is a two-parter in a sighting in Tennessee, and this guy does not seem like he's lying.
3: This thing is running along beside of me, and you know, at first it just
1: And this happened to him like 20 years prior to him telling the story, 20, 25 years prior, mm-hmm. and he's still like traumatized by it.
3: This thing is running along beside of me, and you know, at first it's like it's not even seeing me. It's like it's not even paying attention to me in my car. Like it don't even notice us. Or like it just don't even care about me being there in that car as it's running along. Oh, God. This thing, it looked like a gigantic wolf or maybe something like a German Shepherd or something like that. And this thing, like I said, it had a long snout on it, like a German Shepherd or like a wolf. And I could see as it was running along beside me, I could see its mouth was kind of relaxed and open. And I could see that it had, like, you know, jagged shaped teeth, like a dog's got on the side of its mouth, but it had fangs that were about maybe 4 inches long that were hanging down over its bottom lip, and the bottom ones were disappearing up into the top lip, but its mouth was kind of parted, and it kind of had its tongue hanging out on the left side of its mouth, just like a dog does as it runs along, as it's painting. And like I said, this thing wasn't paying a bit more attention to me than if I wasn't even there. And for a little while, it just ran along beside me and just didn't pay me any attention. But that didn't last. Just slowly, seemed like it took forever, but just slowly, it started to turn its head, and it looked at me. And, you know, I know that you said that you shouldn't, and I've heard other people say that you shouldn't, but I couldn't help it. I looked full in its eyes. I wish that I hadn't. I wish I'd never seen it. I wish I could erase the picture of what I saw from my mind, but I can't.
1: So this dude's running. This dude's just driving his car, and this dog man's running alongside his car.
0: Right. I've heard similar tales as that of people's encounters with these types of things. And I don't remember when I started liking cryptids, but I have really enjoyed reading about them since I was a child, which translated to any time I was driving at night in a car at night, I was just ready. I was like, I'm convinced something is going to jump on the hood of my fucking car out of nowhere. And because my parents live in the woods and you have to go through like several very small, very isolated woody roads to get there. And they were terrifying after hearing stories like this.
1: Yeah.
0: As an adult now, like, I know that guy was very scared, but when he was like, it was just like a big old German Shepherd creature running against my car, I was like, oh, he sounds like a knight. It sounds like a friend.
1: All right. Clip two of that guy.
3: And, you know, I've heard people say that they had amber or yellow eyes or red or orange-like eyes, but that's not what I saw that night. This thing had great big black eyes, and I couldn't see any kind of pupil. I couldn't see any kind of white or anything like that, but all I could see was black, and then they just looked as black to me as a bottomless pit. They just seemed soulless to me, and I tell you, I just had a sense of evil that came over me. And this thing, when it looked at me, it was like that it could look through me and look to my very soul. And like I said, I just felt like I had been touched by evil. I don't know how else to explain it. And there was such a fear. And I wanted to scream or to holler out or do something. But it just seemed like my mouth just dried up like cotton, and there wasn't a sound that would come out. And I wanted to get out of there. I wanted to get away from this thing, but I couldn't because I was afraid I was going to wreck. And then it came closer to my vehicle, and it leaned down. It leaned in, and mind you, this thing is running beside my car the whole time. And it leaned over, Vic. And it stuck its head in my window, and it grabbed hold of my door with its right hand. And that, I don't know how to describe it as other than that. It was a hand. And I know that people have described this thing as, said that they kind of look like raccoon hands, and maybe in a way that's right, or maybe a mix between the hand of a raccoon and maybe the hand of a monkey, something like that. But this thing had huge hands, and it had long black nails, maybe about 3 inches long, 2 or 3 inches long, on the ends of its nails, long black thick nails. And this thing put its right hand on my door, and I could hear it, but it was jerking at my door, and it was jiggling my door handle. But thank goodness, when I had been at my wife's house, my girlfriend, and I'd been at her parents' house, I'd locked the car. And when I came back out, I didn't unlock that door because nobody was going to be riding with me at that point before I went back to get my mother. And so it wasn't able to get my door open. But this thing was leaning in my window, and it was looking right at me. And it seemed like that it curled its lips back. And I know it snarled at me, but I don't really remember hearing it. All I could hear was the sound of my engine and the sound of its toenails as it ran along beside my vehicle going clack, clack, clack, clack, clack on the pavement. And this, I mean, I could see it breathed on me, and it was hot breath, and you know how people describe that breath as being kind of fetid and seemed like I could smell blood and maybe decaying flesh as it breathed on me. It was horrible. And, oh, I thought I was dead. I thought this was the end of me. I thought I was a goner. I thought I was a dead man for sure. At just about that time, the curve ended and I came into a straightaway. And I just hit the gas and pushed it to the floor. And I took my eyes off of it and I looked ahead. And out of the corner of my eye, I saw its nails just, I saw it lose grip on my car door, and I saw its nails rake across the top of my door. And its head disappeared from my window. And I don't know, I had to be going 70 or 80 miles an hour. I don't know for a time there. I mean, I just had to peel out there and get away from this thing. And as I drove away from it, as I pulled away from it, I looked in my rearview mirror and I could see it getting smaller and smaller as it began to slow down. And the last thing I remember, the last thing that I saw, this thing veered off to the right again and jumped over the fence and disappeared into that field. And I'm telling you, I've never been so scared in all of my life. I mean, it was just absolutely horrifying.
1: Okay, what do you think? Does that guy sound like he could be an actor, but there's so many people that are so good and they have stories just as compelling as that guy that I'm starting to think there's something to it. Like, Dean has got me freaked out about this shit.
0: So is he saying that his car window was open and this thing was sticking its head through his window? Because he said he felt how hot its breath was.
1: Yeah, it stuck its head. It's like the commonality, and we don't know, because if, let's say for the sake of argument, Dogman's real, we don't know if this is true because maybe it just kills a lot of people, but all the encounters seem like the dogmen, the people that tell the stories, it's just like the dogmen like fuck with them and just intimidate them.
0: Yeah, because I was going to say, why wouldn't it just bite his fucking head off?
1: Yeah, so it's interesting.
0: Nah, nah, nah, nah. But no, I don't really believe that, because one, if his window was down, why wouldn't he fucking roll it up? Like, as soon as he sees this thing, be like, oh shit, I'm rolling up my window.
1: I can't remember the details because that was just a little clip of it, but it might have been on his opposite side. And this is, you know, decades ago. So he would have had to been on the other side of the car to roll it up, crank it up manually.
0: Right. Like with
1: those twister things.
0: Yeah. Well, who knows? It might have happened to him. I never know. If it had happened to me, I would have brake checked the thing. I would have, you know, jerked a little to the right and sideswiped it.
1: Yeah. I mean, in a situation like that, I don't know what I would have done. I probably would have just panicked and like froze. I don't like, unless your survival instinct just kicks in and you have like super quick reaction time. I don't know what I would do, but he's not.
0: I'm already
1: like
0: such
1: tons
0: a terrible. Go I am ahead. Already such a terrible driver that I would have just wrecked. It would have surprised me, and I would have swerved off the road.
1: There's
0: another one bites the dust.
1: Yeah. Well, there's just so many people that, like, that's like one out of hundreds of people that have, like, very similar stories. And, like, I mean, I'm like, Dean really made a solid case that, like, these people can't all be fucking lying and that good of actors.
0: Mm-hmm.
1: So what the fuck is going on? I mean, I don't know, but this is where it gets. This is where it gets fucking weird. There's these New York ranchers up in upstate New York, and they have like hundreds of acres on this farmland, and they were like doing some kind of work on their four wheelers, and all of a sudden, like, I think it was, I don't remember how many dogmen there were, but they were armed and they were shooting at them, and their bullets weren't doing shit, and they were all freaked out, and the sheriff was their friend, so they call the sheriff, and the sheriff gets the military involved. And this is one of the ranchers talking about what happened. Now, this one is even a lot more far-fetched than that last clip, but it's still interesting.
4: And I shook his hand, and he said, "You're Brandon?" I said, "Yeah." And he goes, "Run by me again exactly what had happened." So I took a couple minutes, and I explained to him in general what it was that was going on. At that point, I can see he's got a pistol on his hip. And at that point, he motions over at this wave or whatever, and I look over. Now, five more of the same type of people, the same type of outfits, gets out of this black van truck thing. Now, as they get out, they all have pistols on, and they have these strapped, what looks like some type of smaller machine gun, SMG, maybe even fully automatic firearm hanging around their neck. And I mean, these guys are some type of professionals here, some type of government professionals. I've never seen anything like this in my life, and I'm very familiar with all the military outfits and uniforms. I've never seen this. I said, what's going on here? I said, what is this? And he goes, they'll handle it. They know what to do. And I'm thinking to myself, okay, I've got a lot of questions right now. I don't know who these people are. What's going to go on? Are they going on a hunt for this thing right now? That's all I can think of. They're strapped up like they're going to World War III. You know, so they come back over. He said something to them quick there. I don't know what it was. And they come back over, and he has me explain the area where they went, excuse me, where I went, down into the woods. And as they start heading over that way, I see them. They have this, one of them has this, it looks like a satellite disc with a smaller satellite disc in the middle. The wider one's about a foot and a half long. The other one that's inside of that one, the other cone part, is only about 5, maybe 4 inches long. So I'm looking at this thing, and I'm thinking, what is that little device? Maybe a loudspeaker or something. What are they going to do? Yell for this thing in the woods? Or maybe they're going to yell to each other. I don't know. But as soon as he puts it out in front of him, I'm in the middle of a conversation that I can't even tell you what it was about at the moment now that I come back and think of it. But I was just so distracted because he points this thing out in front of him. It looks like it's got a hand grip and a trigger on it. And he hits this thing, and my dog.
1: His,
0: that was the U.S. paranormal force that was created by Bill Clinton when he got bored during the third year of his presidency.
1: So do you have the documents on this?
0: They were taken from me in the last raid.
4: Familiar with. It did something, some type of sound wave or some type of energy that came out of that thing that put my dog into a mess. I didn't hear it, and I didn't feel it. Must be something only that animals or dogs can hear. I'm not sure. I'm speculating on that.
1: Dog whistle.
4: So they come back about 3 hours later, and they knock on the door. I see them walking back up in the cameras because originally when they had gone to leave, they jumped back in the vehicle after they pointed that thing out into the woods. They went back in the vehicle, and they drove it down the dirt road. So they come back. I see them pulling back up, and I said, so what's going on here? What'd we figure out, guys? And the other four are over in the woods. They got a couple bags with them, I see, too. So they're over near their van, and I'm talking to this guy, and I said, well, what outfit are you guys with? And he ignored my question, and he said, I got to ask you a couple questions. And I said, okay. So we ran through some things, and a couple of these questions that he asked were, did you take any pictures that day? And I said, no, it was the middle of the night, pretty much. It was 8:30, 9:30 at night. And he said, are you sure? And I said, yes, I am. And he goes, okay. And before he had left, he had asked about the deer cams and things before they had went in the woods. And I told him that I got about 30 out there. And he goes, okay. So we went through a conversation of asking if I had what I had come to realize, any physical proof of this creature, which he obviously didn't want me to have. And, you know, I'm no dummy here. I could see that they were looking to see if there was any type of proof of anything, and they wanted it in their possession.
1: So this dude, I'll skip the next clip with him just for time's sake, but, like, I love the idea of, like, a Men in Black for, like, cryptids.
0: I do, too. And there are, like, a couple different sci-fi shows that also really like the idea, too.
1: Oh, really?
0: It's been done a couple times. Warehouse 51? Yeah, Warehouse 51 did a lot of that.
1: I guess sci-fi. Fringe kind of did that early on before they went like way into interdimensional stuff. I love that show.
0: Yeah, they did. I mean, even the X-Files did a lot of those.
1: Yeah.
0: It was always aliens, but they did them.
1: Yeah. But these, that guy in the, I'll skip the next clip of him, but he goes on to say that, like, when he told him about his deer cams, he went out to check them, and he regrets that, but he said, like, all his deer cams, like 30 or 40 deer cams out and like over spread across all these acres, they had taken all the SD cards out of them.
0: I would have taken the whole camera just to be like, well, fuck you.
1: Yeah, but, yes.
0: Our cameras now.
1: The one thing that confuses me with, and I got an army guy dude in the next clips that Dean played also. The thing is, like, it seems like, well, I don't know, maybe it'd be harder to cover it up than just to, because who's going to believe you anyways? But it seems like if this was this secret of an operation with these dogmen, they would just kill the witness that saw them, like the men in black.
0: I don't think that they would have a problem just being like, nah, we're going to shoot you and make it an accident, because they do that shit all the time.
1: Exactly. Yeah, exactly. So this guy is, him and his sergeant were without any weapons, they had no live ammunition, they had empty guns, and they're out just on a routine transfer of food. They had, like, these huge, containers of, like, chum, I guess he called it, for, bringing it to the military base, and they get attacked by two dogmen that start ripping the truck apart and, like, run off with one of the canisters of food, and, like, the sergeant, like, passes out because there's only two of them, and he gets, like, both of them have the same story, though, and they get a visit from the men in black, the military base does.
5: 2 days before my first sergeant, I don't know what kind of strings he pulled. I don't know what he pulled or how he pulled it, but I know I was in trouble. I knew I was in trouble big time. If it wouldn't have been for him coming clean, and I guess he must have talked to somebody that was way up there in brass, because they sent some guys out there and they came out and they talked to me. It must have been 2 or 3 days later. But I swear, for almost 2 days, I went through a lot of scrutiny because they thought I was lying. They thought that this never happened, you know, and you know, and I could, I see, at the time, I couldn't understand why they wouldn't believe me. I was just a PFC, but my record was clean. It was exemplary. I had never been in no trouble. I was a straight shooter. I did exactly what I was told, and that's what they knew about me. So they knew that I was a good guy, but they said, just tell us what really happened. And I tried to tell them. And, you know, and my captain even told me, he said, well, why don't you show me where these things are at? I said, sir, I'm not going back out there. I said, I'm not going back out there. I said, you're not going back out there without some type of live rounds. I'm not going back out there, sir. You know, I'm not going to do it. I'll tell you where it's at. I'll show you where it's at. I said, I'll even run by there and show you, but I will not stop there. I said, I'm not going to do it, sir. I said, I've done seen what's out there, and I can't do it. I said, what's out there is going to get you, too. And they really thought I was a nut. they actually thought I was really joking with them. I couldn't believe it. But, I mean, that is the true skinny that what had happened until the, you know, the men in black had came out. And that was when, four military, black Suburbans had drove up. And, I can remember this as if it was yesterday. And when these guys showed up, these four trucks showed up, they were clean. They were beautiful trucks. You know, you would have never expected them to be, you know, out where we were. And the first thing they did, they came and got me. And I can remember everybody looking at me, and they put me inside of a Suburban and gave me about 90 questions. What happened? where did it happen, why did it happen, how did it happen, and they took over from there. They cleared me of everything to do with the truck. They went to my captain and they said, don't worry about that truck. We're going to get everything, you know, taken care of on the truck. Whatever was taken or whatever's gone, we're going to replace. Don't worry about nothing. Now, what they wanted to know was who I talked to, what I told anybody. Anybody that I had told was had to be debriefed. Everybody that I had mentioned anything to had to be debriefed. So I guess everybody got debriefed and was said that none of this had ever happened, and that's just the way it was. And that's the way it was. What? These guys...
0: You know what my brain is telling me about this relationship between the government and the dogmen? The dogmen are escaped creations of theirs, and now they're just chasing them around the country, trying to repair all of the shit that they broke. It's like a child. It's like a child breaking things in a store, and the parents are having to pay for it. It's hysterical, frankly. Something weird has happened.
1: I had my mic muted, and I just laid out this whole fucking...
0: What happened?
1: Well, anyway, I'll just give a nutshell version of what I just said. Listening back to that clip, I'm thinking these clean, pristine, clean vehicles he's talking about makes me think, like, there's an underground network of military bases deep underground where they can just pop out where they need to be with these, like, nice... clean SUVs, like a super highway system of underground tunnels or something.
0: Or they could have very special wax that repels dirt.
1: Well, that's not as fun of a theory.
0: Yeah, I work in a car dealership now, so these are the kinds of things I think about.
1: Oh. Damn. Well, I got another 10 seconds on this clip, then I have one more for this.
5: That came out of these trucks, these guys were just not no regular guys. These guys were suited up to do some damage. I can remember back then in the 80s, they had those military Uzis, you know, and they were all packing those.
1: Huh.
5: They had all kind of...
1: See, it's like the same thing as the other guy said. They're If these guys are all bullshit and they're coordinating their stories really well from in... different, different guys with different platforms with different, yeah. the same story correlates though.
5: Machineries, look like some kind of a radar machine that they used. Now they were pointing when we got back out to where them old, dog men were at.
6: Ding, ding, ding.
5: Hunting, I guess they're hunting down and no matter what I would ask them, they never gave me an answer back. I could ask them two or three times, what are they? Why are they? Who are they? Now they just said the same thing. You asked too many questions.
1: See, I kind of believe these guys. I don't know. I kind of believe them. Like, I've never, like I said, been into cryptids, but I'm starting to come around on this. Yeah. Coming around.
0: Well, I think there's a couple different possibilities involving these two gentlemen's stories. If it is, like, an escaped government project or something, they fucking made a lot of them because a lot of people have seen this shit. And also, the government is very, very bad at keeping it under wraps, it seems.
1: Yeah.
0: Well,
1: he goes on... I won't even play his next clip, but just to summarize it, because it kind of might contradict your theory, because he goes on to say, and a couple other people that interact with Men in Black all say, like, the most they could get out of any of them was like, we need these things. The government needs these things just as much as they need us, the military or whatever. And we have to work with them because they do stuff we can't. So it's like, there's like a coexisting mutual relationship a mutually beneficial relationship with the dogmen. And if like all the ancient story, even going back to Egypt and Tibet and, you know, every, just like the Bigfoot, even dating back further than Bigfoot, all these cultures have stories of dog-headed people. Then maybe they're like an ancient species that's coexisted with man, but we have like a, the governments have like a deal with them or something.
0: Right.
1: Which is way out there, but I like it.
0: What if it's just some weird fucked up like species of animal and the government just hates it? Like, we gotta get rid of those.
1: There's one guy that goes on, and I don't have the clip, but there's one guy that goes on about how he was driving out in California near Joshua Tree, and he sees like a squadron of dog men, and he'd never seen anything like it, and he like slams the brakes, and he just rolls up side him because he didn't realize until he was right on top of him what it was, and it's like four rows of four of them just marching down the road, and when he's like seeing them, watching them for a while, and then they just like go off into the night. Like, he notices them, they just march off into the distance. And he was just like, now that's something, that one's the hardest for me to believe, but like, that would imply like military, something.
0: I don't even know how I would react to that. I think I would get out of my car and be like, hey, what?
1: No, fuck that. Maybe crack the window and be like, sup.
0: See, I'm not afraid of these things. I'm like, it's fine. They're just out there doing their thing.
1: I guess so.
0: He kept
1: pieces of the claws from when they were tearing through the truck. Ooh. And he had them like wrapped up in his, you know, in his, because he was still living on the military base, and he had them tucked away just so that he would know it was real. And he had like told one of his friends on the base about it. And like the next day, the fucking Men in Black showed up and like, hey, we want those. And he gave them to him.
0: Oh, man. I was going to say, you could do DNA on it.
1: Yeah. I don't know.
0: Yeah. I would totally, if I saw one of these things, I would be like apprehensive. I'd be like the same way I feel when I see a bear. Like, I don't want to go near that because I know it's dangerous, but I'm not like, oh, I got to get out of here. I'm like, wow, that's pretty neat. It's just a little.
1: I've been within like a couple feet of a bear. Like, we're literally walking next to a dumpster, looking at my phone, and then I hear something like right next to me, and I was like, what the fuck? And there was a fucking black bear sitting like literally 2 feet from me right up above on the dumpster, and I about shit my fucking pants. I backed away and got inside, and I was like, okay, because I wasn't too far away. But yeah, you don't want to run. That's the key.
0: I have had many, many encounters with black bears and one brown bear.
1: Yeah, I could have reached up and touched this one. That was like, usually, yeah, I see bears and they're off in the distance, but that one
0: the
1: was...
0: The only time I've ever been scared when I encountered a bear is my sister and I were hiking, and there was like a little rustle in the leaves, and a baby bear popped up, but we did not see a mother. And we were like, shit, we gotta get out of here.
1: Yeah, that's always a... I remember
0: we're gonna be in a horror movie soon.
1: Yeah, you never want to get in between the babe and mom. At Cade's Cove, you're in your cars driving through there, and the traffic was jammed up because a bunch of morons all were getting out of their cars, and they were following this baby bear around, all getting close to it, taking pictures with their phones. These two baby cubs.
0: Yeah.
1: And I'm thinking, you guys are insane. Because the mom's somewhere around.
0: And the park rangers ain't shit at Cade's Cove. They're never there.
1: Yeah.
0: When I lived in Yosemite, you know, the park, if there was a bear in the campground, the park rangers were there because there were many, many international tourists at that national park that would just walk fucking right up to a bear.
1: So they just, what do they have the bears tagged so they know where they are?
0: No, they're just like, there's more of them. And they talk more to each other, so they keep an eye over it.
1: Gotcha.
0: Yeah, they keep an eye out. Because someone, an Asian tourist will get mauled by a bear because they thought it was like tame.
1: Do bears count as cryptids?
0: Bears are very real.
1: Oh. We did forget one cryptid I just remembered.
0: Which one?
6: Just look at this place. It's like a ghost town in here. Very funny, SpongeBob.
7: What?
1: Panda. Not so quiet.
7: Well, they're dropping someone off.
6: The sash ringing! The flash singing! The flash pinging!
7: The hat slinging slasher!
1: Yeah.
0: Oh, classic.
1: Yeah.
0: Side note, that scene in that episode where SpongeBob is eating his arms as like they're
1: like popcorn. Yeah.
0: That always looked so tasty to me. I felt horrible about it.
6: The hash slinging slasher!
1: That's probably my... Now that I'm thinking about it, the hash slinging slasher is probably my favorite cryptid.
0: The mash bringing, the cash flinging, the smash minging smasher.
1: Oh my god! I don't do what for real though. What cryptids? Before we wrap up, did we miss any that we need to talk about? I feel like we covered the big ones, right? Unless I'm am I missing?
0: Yeah, we didn't talk a lot about chupacabras.
1: Oh yeah, I don't really know much about chupacabras other than they basically are like a little dog that it's not really supernatural. It's just like a what are they?
0: Yeah, they're four-legged, hairless-y kind of creatures. They prey on livestock. A lot of people call them ghost suckers because they say that they'll just kind of suck the blood out of an animal and not eat
1: it. Oh, so they're like vampire dogs.
0: Yeah, they're vampire dogs. Well, the last kind of one I want to talk about, I'll just ask you right off the bat. Do you think it's possible for megalodons to still exist?
1: Megadongs?
0: Megalodons, you know, the big ancient sharks, like the huge fucking whale-sized sharks.
1: I don't know. I haven't heard of them.
0: People, there was a movie that came out, you know, it was a cheesy action movie called The Meg, where they were like, yeah, megalodons are still real. They're living in the Marianas Trench. Because that is something that people actually believe. And it's horse shit! It's horse shit! I'm like, there is no way a whale-sized great white shark can still exist when there are fewer whales for it to eat. It's impossible. They would starve to death.
1: Unless they're way down below.
0: But there's not enough biomass down there to sustain them.
1: How do we know? Everything the only person that's been down there is James Cameron.
0: That's not true.
1: We gotta take his word for it.
0: Everything down there is so tiny. It's the pressure is so vast that large-bodied animals can't really exist.
1: I don't know. What are they called again?
0: Megalodons.
1: I had never heard of a megalodon till now, but I'll tell you this, I believe in them.
8: We choose truth over facts.
1: Yeah.
0: They're really cool. They're my dream is to find a megalodon tooth on the beach because their teeth are about the size of your hand. Super neat.
1: I'm all like giant. We know giant squids exist, but how giant is the question? Like, there's ones that are way bigger than people.
0: Right.
1: Most of them are super old, so I could see there being like a Loch Ness type stuff. I could see a big shark. Like, why not?
9: Open up your eyes, man.
1: Thank you, Dale.
0: I just think based on their diet and the original habitat they lived in, which was for its size, basically like shallow seas, I really don't see it being a possibility. I used to want to be a shark biologist, so I know a lot about these guys. And
1: how big is the biggest shark? Is it the great white that's confirmed to be alive?
0: Yes, the great white is the largest shark right now, and they average around 18 to 22 feet.
1: But see, if we find new species of shit, like every day there's a new species of something discovered, right? So, like, why not? I think that's I think it's way more believable that there's a giant shark out there than it is that there's a dog man out there. And so since I'm already kind of on the fence about dog man being real and it might be, then I have to believe in a giant shark. I think that's like the law.
0: Yeah. Hold on. Why did it give me the... I'm looking up the megalodon size in feet.
10: A.K.A.
0: White.
10: Mr. Shit King Shit Pussy.
0: Yeah, they were about 40 feet long.
1: Okay, so and when's the last time somebody met one of them? Or we just have the fossils?
0: Oh, yeah. I mean, we just have their teeth. Sharks are...
1: I hate that cartilage. Shit. Like, there's so many dinosaurs and shit that it's like, oh god, that pisses me off. And it really just get like the people that say dinosaurs aren't real and shit. Like,
0: Where'd all the bones come from?
1: I'm not one of those people. But like, you look into it, and it's like they start having a point because so much of so much of the early dinosaur shit was scam. They were like faking stuff in the 1800s, like a lot of shit. So
0: well,
1: that
0: the bone wars were fascinating.
1: Yeah, because they were just faking shit. Because it was anyway. But that's that aside. It's like you really like they present it in museums as it's like real dinosaur bones. And you look into it, and it's like replicas. And then a lot of them you look into it further than that, and it's like we found a tooth or we found like a leg bone, and then we just made an educated guess about what the rest of it looked like. And you're like, wait a minute.
0: There's so few full skeletons. I was actually watching a talk on
1: it's just guesswork, it seems like.
0: Yeah, I was watching a talk on paleontology the other day, and what really pissed me off about that talk was that the paleontologist in it said that 75% of the world's fossils are held by private collectors. I was like, they shouldn't be allowed to do that.
1: Yeah, it's just I mean, they tuck that shit away, and then they don't let you see the real thing, and then it's kind of like when NASA says like there's no pictures, there's no full picture of the Earth from space. It's all CGI composites with artist rendering, and you're like, well, wait a minute, I believe the Earth is round, but why are you fucking giving these flat earthers an argument here? It's like, come on.
0: Right.
1: It's there's so much shit where it's like, I don't know, maybe they just, there's a lot of guesswork in science, it seems like. Mm-hmm. But, I mean.
0: Right. So, anyway, megalodons lived, they went extinct in the Oligocene, which was 20 million years ago, and they only existed for about 8 million years. So, oh wait. No. Fuck me. They became extinct 3.6 million years ago. That's not that long ago.
11: Chicken McNuggets.
1: Yeah. See, that's three to me. 3.6 million years seems like a long time, but what do I know?
0: In terms of the planet, not very long.
1: Yeah.
0: Wow. Okay.
1: Well, I think we did a pretty good cryptid coverage for somebody that doesn't know about cryptids. I'm pretty happy with how I did. Yeah.
0: I think it would be okay to be killed by a cryptid. I think that would be a nice way to go.
1: Hmm. I guess it'd be better than getting raped by Bigfoot.
0: Yeah. Oh yeah. Oh man, I'm gonna think about that for the rest of my life.
1: Yeah. All right. Well, I'll link to your Twitter. Anything? Where? What should I link? What do you got going on? What are you doing to promote?
0: I am very active on Twitter. Every other thing. I'm not super active about. My Instagram just has pictures of my dog. Oh, I have a TikTok now. Yeah. Tell people to go follow my TikTok.
12: Because you're a cunt.
1: TikTok. TikTok. What are you doing?
0: I post stupid shit like everybody else. I think I'm funny.
1: I mean, you are funny.
0: I just hate
1: dunking on TikTok.
0: I don't do dances.
1: I mean, I love dunking on TikTok.
0: I don't do dances because I'm not a teen.
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